0: free and clear both ways if you wanted to use that on the 91. And from the Rogers Xfinity Internet Traffic Center, Alex Kerrigan.
1: Thank you very much, Riley, from the Super Safe Disposal Traffic Patrol. So out of the North Shore, upper levels is slow after Lonsdale all the way to the Ironworkers Bridge. Second Highway 1 also looking quite slow. The aftermath of an earlier crash on Highway 1 westbound / northbound through the Cassiar Tunnel. That's been gone for a while, but you're pretty busy from Grandview Highway leading up to the Ironworkers. Once you're there, you're fine, though. Eastbound delays persist again from about Hastings all the way up to Willenden. After that, Burnaby Lakes are really not so bad. Portman Bridge, two thumbs way up. Highway 1 is working your way into Abbotsford, really not too bad. This would be a good day to ignore Google Maps. Not like that. I'm just saying that Highway 1 is actually moving in between Bradner and Mount Lehman. That's not a closure at all. Now, I am seeing a delay over on Lougheed eastbound east of Harris leading up to about 203rd. If you got more on that, you know what to do. Golden Ears Bridge around it is looking just fine. And we all also had a caller call in a crash on 168 southbound at Highway 10. I don't know. That one could be northbound. Northbound is a lot busier than the southbound right now. Star 1130, pound 1130 if you got anything else for me. Traffic is being brought to you now by Central City Fun Park, BC's largest indoor fun park with bowling, laser tag, mini golf, roller skating, family go-karts, and a giant arcade. Central City Fun Park in Surrey. We're in the Penfolds Roofing and Solar Weather Center. Here's meteorologist Carl Lamb.
2: For today, it's a mix of sun and cloud across Metro Vancouver. Temperatures getting up to 20 degrees, and we'll have that southeasterly wind around 20 kilometers per hour, gusting up to about 30. And then for tonight, we stay cloudy, and temperatures will drop down to a low of 11 as some of those rain showers start to move in during the overnight.
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5: The Surrey Police Board is seeing another shakeup after the firing of the city's police chief, the second in a week.
3: Member Jim Carwana has told the province and the board that he is stepping down. This comes in response to the board's decision to fire Chief Norm Lipinski. On Monday, Board Chair Harley Chappelle stepped down in response to the board's decision. Lipinski led the SPS for the last 5 years, helping the city transition away from the RCMP.
5: An independent MLA in BC's Peace Country now facing one count of sexual assault. The charge against Jordan Keeley was announced this morning by the BC Prosecution Service.
6: And the alleged offenses happened between January and September 2024 in Fort St. John. The BC Prosecution Service says when multiple events of the same offense are alleged to have occurred within a particular range of dates, it's common that only one count is charged encompassing that time period. Vancouver criminal lawyer Michael Chapre says Keeley must now decide whether it's best to remain in office or step down from his elected position.
7: There'll probably be some decision-making being done in relation to this that is relevant to his role in government that may not necessarily be the case for just a private citizen facing these charges. So we'll have to watch how that plays out in the courts now that this is in the public domain.
6: Now, Special Prosecutor Gail Barnes was appointed back on February 9th while Mounties were still investigating to avoid improper influence. Keeley will be in court on July 6th, and we've reached out to him for comment. I'm Ben Bugera.
3: Meantime, the BC NDP is responding to the allegations against Jordan Keeley. Labour Minister Jennifer Whiteside says, although Keeley sits as an independent, new Conservative leader Carrie Lynn Findlay has been open to the possibility of him returning to caucus.
8: What did Ms. Findlay know? When did she know it? Will she tell British Columbians what she knew? And will she advise Mr. Keeley to step down? I think that British Columbians expect the leader of the opposition will take a clear and decisive action on such a serious matter. This is frankly a real test of her leadership.
3: Keeley left the BC Conservatives in March 2025 after fellow MLA Dallas Brody was kicked out of caucus over her comments about residential schools.
5: The Surrey Police Service investigating an early morning shooting that they believe is extortion related.
9: Police say the shots were fired at the home in the South Newton area at 57th Avenue and 148th Street just after 4 a.m. Sergeant Lindsay Houghton with the Surrey Police Service says this is the second time this home has been targeted in 2 weeks.
10: Well, there have been several residences and businesses in Surrey and in other places that have been targeted multiple times during this extortion crisis. It's entirely unacceptable, and we continue to work with the homeowners, the residents, to risk mitigate, to ensure their safety.
9: No one was injured in the shooting. Houghton says officers will be in the area today to speak with residents, and they're asking witnesses and anyone with dash cam footage to reach out. I'm Amy Beeman.
3: It turns out a heavy police presence on Bowen Island this morning had national security implications. The RCMP's emergency response team was deployed to a single home on Adams Road between Willie's Way and Grand.

0: public to be aware of so-called blessing scams targeting seniors. On Monday, an elderly woman says she was persuaded by three women to bring $7,000 in cash and gold jewelry to be blessed by a, quote, spiritualist. The woman agreed and gave the items to the trio, who she thought would return with her valuables. Instead, they came back with a bag of water bottles. A similar situation unfolding yesterday, where a woman gave the three women $70,000, which was swapped for three bags of cornstarch. Anyone with information on either scam is asked to call the VPD.
1: From fake vacation rentals to fraudulent booking websites, 1130's Asta Panikkanen has advice from the Better Business Bureau for travelers and homeowners alike ahead of the FIFA World Cup.
2: The Bureau says scammers often steal photos and information from real rental listings and post them online. Nisha Hoti speaks for the BBB serving British Columbia and the Yukon. She says it's a good idea to take a few extra minutes to verify the listing before you book.
3: One of the things that we say before anything else is to use verified reputable platforms. And so some of those established accommodation platforms might look like Airbnb, VRBO, Expedia, you know, booking with the hotel directly.
2: Meantime, for those looking to rent out their properties, you are advised to familiarize yourself with local regulations and licensing requirements before advertising your rental. She also advises keeping all communication and payment methods within the listing platforms for an additional layer of protection against scammers. I'm Asta Pandikanan.
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0: 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Here is Alex Kerrigan.
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0: 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It's Riley Phillips.
14: It is. We'll roll the R, John, and we'll head down to the Massey Tunnel looking at, I guess we can't roll the M. There's not really them to roll, but we're down there northbound at, we had report of a stall north of 17A before the tube, kind of before the D slew, right where the HOV lane kind of merges. It was supposed to be a stalled vehicle in the HOV lane. If you've been through there in the past few minutes, maybe you're there right now. Check to your right. Is there a stalled vehicle? Star 1130 is the number to call. It's not bad southbound with the rush. Alex Fraser clear north and south. And from the Rogers Xfinity Internet Traffic Center, Alex Kerrigan.
7: Thank you very much, Riley, from the Super Safe Disposal Traffic Patrol. You know what it is? A little, it's got actually getting better, pardon me, out of the North Shore. Upper Levels is busy after Lynn Valley Road all the way to the Ironworkers Memorial Bridge deck, but I wanted to touch on the Lionsgate Bridge. One southbound lane, two northbound lanes. I think this is a recent lane switch because southbound's kind of messy all across the bridge deck, so do worry about that. Highway 1 is to work your way through Vancouver. Eastbound delay startup right before first.

0: Avenue. Then it opens up after Willenden. Westbound delays kind of in the same area, but from around Grandview Highway to the base of the Ironworkers. No real reports of issues here. Looks like traffic just getting into the North Shore on a Thursday. Portman Bridge, two thumbs way up. Highway 1 all the way into Abbotsford is just fine. You know, Highway 1 is also getting a little busy east of Watcombe Road. Speaking of traffic getting out of town, that appears to be what's going on a Thursday. If you got eyes on anything new, you got eyes on that Massey Tunnel stall, give me a call. 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We're going to head to the Penfold Roofing and Solar Weather Center. Here's meteorologist Carl Lamb.
1: Your high for today is 20 degrees with that mix of sun and cloud, and we'll have a southeasterly wind that's rather light, but those gusts could be up to 30 kilometers per hour. And then for tonight, clouds roll back in. We'll have some showers during the overnight with a low of 11. For tomorrow, we'll have periods of rain throughout the day. There will be a few dry slots, so there may be some sun that breaks through, but it's cool with just a high of 15 under a cloudy sky, and then down to 10 tomorrow night.
0: And now it's down to 19 degrees.
2: Thank you, Alex. Up next in sports with Marcus Fitzgerald, just getting underway. Game 2 of the Stanley Cup Final between the Golden Knights and the Hurricanes in Raleigh, North Carolina. Vegas leading that series 1-0. And new Canucks bench boss Manny Malhotra meets the press. It's 5:14.
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2: Partly cloudy, 20 degrees in Vancouver. Good afternoon, I'm John Ackerman.
6: And I'm Maria Vinca. Here are the top stories we're following for your drive at 5.
2: A second member of the Surrey Police Board has resigned after the departure of now former SPS Chief Norm Lipinski. James Carwana quit the board this morning, days after Harley Chappelle stepped down.
6: The NDP government is weighing in now that former BC Conservative, now independent MLA Jordan Keeley, has been charged with one count of sexual assault. Labor Minister Jennifer Whiteside says he must step down.
2: And still ahead.
7: Like it or not, artificial intelligence is changing the way Canadians live and work.
8: We must take a positive, pragmatic, and prudent approach.
7: The Prime Minister laying out his government's new AI for All plan for the country's future.
2: And now time for sports on your drive at 5 from Sportsnet 650, your home of the Canucks and the Stanley Cup playoffs. Say hello to Marcus Fitzgerald.
9: Another rollout day for the Vancouver Canucks. This time it was Manny Malhotra's opportunity to meet with the media and share his vision as he is the new head coach of the hockey club.
10: A big part of being a coach is understanding what's going on around the league and stealing, if you will, different ideas and thoughts. When you look at different teams and how they've gone through it, number one, there's an understanding that there's going to be some tough times. And when you acknowledge that, it makes things easier to go through it. Not to say that we are going to be accepting of those tough times. It's going to be within those times that we will see the character of our group. We will see what we're made of, and you know, it'll teach us resiliency. It'll teach us how to turn things when they aren't quite going your way.
9: As for the two teams on the ice tonight, Vegas and the Carolina Hurricanes, it's game 2, Stanley Cup final. Canes trying to bounce back after dropping the opener in regulation on Tuesday. Over to the Lynx, it is the U.S. Women's Open, and there is a Canadian amateur to watch out for, Aphrodite Dang, born in Calgary, raised in Montreal. She is at 3 under par, just one shot off the pace. She actually hasn't finished her first round yet, so she could be in the lead by the time the day is said and done. And wouldn't that be something? Sports at 15 and 45 past every hour, Honeytime, sportsnet.ca.
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2: The BC Prosecution Service approving charges against a Richmond RCMP officer. Constable J. Sook Choi is facing one count of theft under $5,000 and another count of breach of trust. He's set to appear in court June 16th. Mounties say he's been suspended with pay and his duty status is subject to continual assessment, adding a code of conduct investigation has been initiated and is ongoing. Police in Abbotsford investigating a crash that sent three people to the hospital on Monday. It happened on Highway 11 and Township Line Road. A black Chrysler was significantly damaged. The three people in the vehicle suffered serious injuries and were taken to the hospital. One of them had to be airlifted in with life-threatening injuries. Police say early findings suggest the vehicle lost control, struck the center concrete barrier, and crossed the highway. Officers are asking anyone with dash cam footage of the incident to come forward. And a former NHLer has now been charged with an alleged assault of a taxi driver last September in Maple Ridge. Mounties say the incident happened on 232nd Street near 129th Avenue, September 17th. Link Gates of Mission now faces charges of assault and mischief under $5,000. Gates had a 19-year pro hockey career, including stints with the Minnesota North Stars and the San Jose Sharks. The 57-year-old is still at large, and police are asking for the public's help in finding him. A full description is on our website, vancouver.citynews.ca. In a minute, another check of traffic and weather together on the ones. Riley starts us off with a look at Highway 1 through Burnaby and Vancouver. It's 520.
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2: 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It's Riley Phillips.
9: Yeah, John, we're here on the number one through Vancouver and Burnaby. Had some earlier trouble through the Cassiar Tunnel. That was cleared off a little while ago, but the volume doesn't just pull a disappearing act. It's still pretty busy. Highway 1 westbound lines up for Willingdon, and it is slow right through to the tunnel. And if you're coming down from the North Shore, eastbound Highway 1 from Lynn Valley, remaining busy into Burnaby. And for the Rogers Xfinity Internet Traffic Center, it's Alex Carey. Kerrigan.
0: Thank you very much. Riley from the Super Safe Disposal Traffic Patrol. So taking a quick peek here, I just want to jump over to the Queensborough because it is awfully busy. It should just be that, you know, busy. Stewardson westbound getting pushed back almost to about 3rd. Marine eastbound pushed back nearly to Burn Road, closer to, say, Market Crossing. And then northbound delay south end, not nearly as bad. You're getting pushed back to right past that Howes overpass. But after that, you're fine. Around the casino is the end of the line here. Alice Fraser, not a peep all day. Alice Fraser has been wide open. East-West Connector is a little slow through the area. And getting out of Vancouver via Knight and Oak Streets, Oak is not bad. Just open 57th all the way down to 70th. Knight, on the other hand, getting pushed back all the way to about 49th. Once you're on the bridges, you're looking A-OK. If you got that update out of the Massey Tunnel, call that in at Star or Pound 1130. There's a stalled vehicle out here. It should be northbound in the HOV lane just before you come up to the 2. But I don't know. There's a stall up. There'd be a lot busier than it actually is right now. You're getting pushed back to the 17A. And that's really about it. 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Now we're in the Penfolds Roofing and Solar Weather Center with meteorologist Carl Lamb.
1: Your high for today is 20 degrees with that mix of sun and cloud, and we'll have a southeasterly wind that's rather light, but those gusts could be up to 30 kilometers per hour. And then for tonight, clouds roll back in. We'll have some showers during the overnight with a low of 11. For tomorrow, we'll have periods of rain throughout the day. There will be a few dry slots, so there may be some sun that breaks through, but it's cool with just a high of 15 under a cloudy sky, and then down to 10 tomorrow night.
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2: 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To our top story for your drive at 5, a second member of the Surrey Police Board has resigned after the departure of now former SPF Chief Norm Lipinski. James Carwana quitting the board just this morning, days after Harley Chappelle stepped down as board chair. We're on this and our other top stories coming up at 5:30 as your drive at 5 continues. It's 5:24. The Carney Liberals unveiling their nationwide AI strategy today in the hopes of closing what the government calls a major adoption gap.
18: It's called AI for All and comes with a $2.3 billion price tag for things like AI training and literacy and incorporating the tech into the Canadian business landscape. $200 million of that will also go to integrate AI into Canadian healthcare. Prime Minister Mark Carney speaking about the plan this morning after touring an AI institute at Toronto General Hospital.
21: Everything that I saw didn't exist 5 years ago, but is transformative.
18: The plan also includes a promise to create 90,000 jobs through AI adoption by 2031. Carney says he understands concerns about moving full steam ahead.
21: The question is, will it improve the lives of all Canadians or benefit only a few? And that's why we must take a positive, pragmatic, and prudent approach.
18: New legislation focused on the ethical uses of AI and how it will protect Canadians' privacy, safety, and data will be introduced in the near future. I'm Scott Burnett.
2: It's been nearly 5 years since the gruesome killing of the Afzal family in a truck attack in London, Ontario. The Canadian Muslim Public Affairs Council marking the occasion with a new report urging Ottawa to do more to fight Islamophobia. Executive Director Khaled Al-Kazez spoke today in Ottawa.
22: The federal government should allocate at least $14 million through the Canada Community Security Program or a comparable dedicated funding stream to support security infrastructure and protective measures for approximately 755 mosques and 100 Islamic schools.
2: StatsCan data showing overall reports of hate crimes in Canada nearly tripling between 2018 and 2024, due in part to significant increases in both Islamophobia and anti-Semitism. Richard Detman has business next. It's 5:26 in the Business Center. It's Richard Detman.
23: Lululemon has lowered its full-year revenue forecast. CFO and interim CEO Megan Frank saying the company has been navigating headwinds. The stock fell 6% in early after-the-bell trading. Vancouver-based Lululemon now sees annual revenue of up to $11.15 billion U.S., lower than its previous guidance and below the average of analysts' expectations. Frank says management is taking additional steps where needed. The quarterly report underscores the challenge that incoming CEO Heidi O'Neill will face. The Dow Jones Industrial Average led the way on Wall Street today, closing 1.75% higher, 875 points. The S&P was up 31 points to 7584 for the benchmark, and the Nasdaq closed with a small loss of 23 points. Chipmaker Broadcom down 13% after its earnings and outlook. However, not all chipmakers suffered. For instance, Nvidia closed 2% higher, Marvell Technologies 5% to the upside. Micron Technologies, though, down 8%. The TSX Composite gained 1.2%, 415 points, Royal Bank among the gainers. The dollar was little changed, 71.9 cents U.S. Oil down 3%, just above 93 U.S. a barrel. Gold up $39.4506 an ounce. Three high-rolling poker players have gone bust at the Supreme Court of Canada. The High Court will not review a federal appeal court ruling that they pay tax on poker winnings. The man unsuccessfully argued that the proceeds were non-taxable, but the Tax Court of Canada ruled the money is business income from a livelihood to which the players devoted almost all of their time. At the Business Center, I'm Richard Detman.
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2: Top stories in just a moment, but first, the Canucks have introduced their new head coach, Manny Malhotra, laying out his vision for the team during his first formal media conference as bench boss today.
25: He led the AHL Canucks to a Calder Cup championship in 24-25, which he says taught him a great deal, and those learnings will follow him to the big club.
10: That the commitment to the daily improvements was something that helped our group get to where we did over the course of the year. And I think that is one of the major reasons why this is such a special opportunity. You've heard RJ talk about developing and building that foundation of what this group needs to be about and harping on that same messaging every day.
25: He adds it starts with showing up, the right body language every day to set the tone, and he wants to make sure players are getting clear messaging. I'm Sandra Perusina.
2: Kyle Benning produces your Drive at 5. 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
26: Good afternoon. Thank you so much for joining us. It's Thursday, June 4th. I'm Maria Vinca.
2: I'm John Ackerman. Clouds rolling in, 20 degrees in Vancouver. Here's what's coming up in your Drive at 5.
26: The aftermath of the firing of the Surrey Police Chief Norm Lipinski continues. Another member of the city's police board has stepped down.
27: Charges have now been announced against an independent BC MLA stemming from incidents 2 years ago in Fort St. John.
26: And the total continues to grow. Police investigating another extortion-related shooting in Surrey.
28: The Better Business Bureau warns accommodation fraud can target both sides of the transaction, urging both property owners and visitors to verify before exchanging cash.
9: Game two of the Stanley Cup Final now underway. The Vegas Golden Knights looking to put the pressure on the Carolina Hurricanes by stealing a couple in Raleigh. Sports at 45.
23: A record for the Dow, up 875 points, Dow up 415. The Five Eyes partners, including Canada, warn of Chinese spies using LinkedIn and similar sites to recruit people. Business at 56.
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7: 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Here is Riley Phillips.
9: And we're on the number one stretch of Burnaby and Vancouver, Maria. It's not a terrible drive eastbound. It's nothing out of the ordinary, at least. Eastbound number one, slow just east of the Cassiar through the First Avenue merge, and then a few little spots of delay by the merge points. Not bad for eastbound Port Mann. Seeing some slowdowns westbound off the Port Mann. So westbound coming into Coquitlam. Updates on any Port Mann slowdown or any other slowdowns you see. Doesn't have to just be Portman. Alex is ready for you to take your call after this report. That'll be to Star 1130. Now, from the Rogers Xfinity Internet Traffic Center, here is Alex Kerrigan.
0: Thank you so much. I love that you said after this, from the drive from the Super Safe Disposal Traffic Control, love that you said after this report. I get so many calls in the middle of them, and I want to talk to you, but wait till Carl's done. All right, let's move on. Let's move on over to the Queensboro. It's just slow through here. 91A northbound, a little slow. Marine Way eastbound, also quite busy, and so is Stewartson Way. Rather busy here, but no reports of issues. That's important to say. Thank you for the calls out of the Massey Tunnel. A pair just came in saying, yep, nothing going on at the Massey, except it is really busy because of counterflow. And because of counterflow, southbound is awesome. Alice Rays are fine. East-West Connector looking at you okay. Getting out of Vancouver on Knight and Oak Streets, well, Oak is fine. You're still about 58th all the way up to 70th. After that, the bridge is fine. And on Knight Street, you're still from 49th all the way down to the north end of the Knight Street Bridge. So that is a pretty heavy slowdown. If you see something going on, give me a call after this report at Star or Pound 1130. 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Let's go to the Penfolds Roofing and Solar Weather Center with meteorologist Carl Lamb.
1: We'll have a mix of sun and cloud today from Richmond up towards West Vancouver and over towards Burnaby and Port Moody too. Temperatures up to 20 degrees. We'll have a southeasterly wind around 20 kilometers per hour. Gusts could be upwards of 30. And then for tonight, the clouds will roll back in. We're dropping down to just 11 degrees, and then some of those rain showers will start to move in during the overnight.
0: All right, the phone lines are now open. Out of the airport is 19 degrees.
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7: More changes at Surrey's Police Board. Jim Carnwana has now told the board that he submitted his resignation with the province.
2: He becomes the second person to leave the city's police oversight committee this week after the firing of Chief Norm Lipinski. On Monday, Board Chair Harley Chappell stepped aside after he noted that he was not privy to the decision to fire Lipinski. Lipinski had a nearly five-decade career in policing, which included transitioning Surrey to a municipal police force over the past 5 years.
7: One count of sexual assault has now been laid against Independent Peace River area MLA Jordan Keeley. 1130's Ben Bugera reports a special prosecutor has been appointed to head up the case.
27: That prosecutor, Gail Barnes, was actually appointed back on February the 9th while an RCMP investigation into Keeley was still ongoing. Vancouver criminal lawyer Michael Chaperet says a special prosecutor is appointed to avoid potential improper influence in the administration of justice.
11: As an abundance of caution to avoid any actual conflict of interest or even any perceived conflict of interest when there's somebody who is connected to the government or in the government. The idea is to bring in a non-government lawyer to prosecute.
27: Now, the alleged offenses occurred between January and September of 2024 in Fort St. John. The prosecution service says it's common for only one charge to be laid when multiple instances of the same alleged offense happened over a certain period of time. Keeley is set to be in court on July the 6th, and we've reached out to him for comment. I'm Ben Bugera.
2: The BC NDP reacting to the news of the sexual assault charge laid against Keeley. Labor Minister Jennifer Whiteside says new BC Conservative leader Carolyn Findlay needs to take action after Keeley supported her bid for the leadership.
12: She welcomed him very warmly and enthusiastically on the stage on Saturday night with the rest of the Conservative caucus. He has mused about her leadership as maybe a way back for him into the Conservative caucus. I think the ties between Mr. Keeley and the Conservative caucus are very evident.
2: In March of last year, Keeley left the Conservative caucus in solidarity with former fellow BC Conservative MLA Dallas Brody, who was kicked out over her controversial views about residential schools.
7: 1130 news time. It is now 5:36. We have 20 degrees, mainly cloudy here in Vancouver. Your drive at 5 continues. There's been another extortion-related shooting in Surrey. 1130's Amy Beeman tells us a home at 57th Avenue and 148th Street in South Newton was shot at just before 4 a.m.
26: People were home at the time, but no one was hurt. Sergeant Lindsay Houghton with the Surrey Police Service says the people in the home are understandably scared.
13: This is the second time in in just under a month that this has happened to them. One is always one too many when it comes to something like this, and we're continuing to offer our support through officers and victim services, and anything that they need, we're hopefully we'll be able to provide them.
26: There have been more than 115 reported extortions in Surrey so far this year. I'm Amy Beeman.
2: Well, we now know the reason behind a large police presence on Bowen Island this morning. The RCMP's emergency response team was deployed to a home on Adams Road between Willie's Way and Grafton Road. In an update, Mounties now say a retired officer has been arrested and charged in connection to a national security investigation. Michael Skoritz of Bowen Island is charged with 6 counts of violating the Security of Information Act and 7 counts of breach of trust. The charges allege that work-related material was found at the 47-year-old's home and that he shared protected and or classified information with someone he was in a relationship with. Police do stress that none of the charges involve current national security investigations.
14: The Vancouver Police Department is out with a warning to seniors to be on the lookout for scams targeting older residents. One has been dubbed the Blessing Scam, which is targeting Cantonese speakers. On Monday, police say 3 women persuaded an elderly woman to bring $7,000 worth of cash and gold jewelry to be blessed by a spiritualist. Now, she agreed and gave her items in a bag and was told not to open the bag for 3 days. When she did open the bag, it was full of water bottles. A similar case took place yesterday where a woman gave the 3 suspects $70,000 to be blessed. When she opened the bag, it was filled with 3 sacks of cornstarch. Anyone with information is being asked to call the VPD.
2: 11:30 news time, 5:38. The Better Business Bureau encouraging anyone coming to town for the FIFA World Cup to do their homework before they book a place to stay.
28: BBB says accommodation prices often spike during major events due to high demand. So if a listing looks too good to be true, it probably is. Nisha Ahoti speaks for the BBB serving British Columbia and the Yukon. She reminds you to take your time and verify the property before offering payment or signing an agreement.
15: Often we are, trying to get the best deal possible, and I would do the same. But it is possible to be scammed in that process because people will use previous listings or try to duplicate listings or pretend to be property owners when they're in fact not.
28: Meantime, for those of you planning to rent out your properties, verify that funds have been received before providing access to your property or issuing any refunds. And before you advertise your place, Hoti reminds you to familiarize yourself with the local regulations and licensing requirements to avoid fines or penalties. I'm Astha Pandekanan.
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18: Yeah, they're great. They're absolutely awesome right now. You got a 10-minute wait at the PSR, so that's the heaviest one by far. Pack, Aldergrove, CMS, 5-minute waits southbound, pardon me. And that's the heaviest wait by far because northbound across the board is less than 5. So if you're at the border, you're at the PSR going southbound. You can always double-check out on the website, vancouver.citynews.ca/border.
14: Thanks so much, Alex. Your traffic and weather is together next. It's 5:40.
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9: Yeah, we're looking at the Cassier Tunnel. We had an earlier issue there, northbound, north end of the tunnel. That cleared a little while ago. Alex just got a call into the traffic center, says there's a new problem northbound, north of the tunnel on the side of the road. If you have an update on that, you can let us know. It is busy either way. Whether there's a new problem or we're just looking at volume from an old problem, it's busy on the number one, lining up westbound from Willingdon. Doesn't move all that well through to the tube. If you're eastbound Highway 1, there are some slowdowns for you as well. East end of the tube, again, right into Burnaby. And for the Rogers Xfinity Internet Traffic Center, Alex Kerrigan.
0: Great stuff, Riley, from the Super Safe Disposal Traffic Patrol. Thank you very much. So over at the Massey Tunnel, again, just reminding everyone that that stalled vehicle has been cleared up northbound south end, so there's no more lane blockages to the area. The only thing that's slowing you down is the car in front of you. Oh, and counterflow, the fact that five lanes of traffic merging into one. Of course, it always gets busy through the Massey Tunnel. I don't know. I got to say, you're only getting pushback to not even the 17A, so it feels like a nicer day at the Massey Tunnel than it usually is. Southbound, you're racing out of Richmond. Three lanes really working in your favor. Now, the Alice Fraser Bridge isn't the issue. It could be getting there, though. East-West Connector, a little slow merging off from Knight and number 6. You're a little slow on Knight Street southbound leading up to the Knight Street Bridge. Once you're there, you're just fine. Oak Street southbound, also slow 57th all the way up to 70th Avenue. And not to be ignored, Highway 1 through the Valley. You're a little slow eastbound right around Clear Road. Seems a lot of traffic going east on a Thursday. If you see anything else, you got eyes on it, call it in. Star or pound 1130. 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It's meteorologist Carl Lamb.
1: For today, it's a mix of sun and cloud across Metro Vancouver. Temperatures getting up to 20 degrees, and we'll have that southeasterly wind around 20 kilometers per hour, gusting up to about 30. And then for tonight, we stay cloudy and temperatures will drop down to a low of 11 as some of those rain showers start to move in during the overnight.
0: And right now down at the airport, it's 19 degrees.
14: Thank you very much, Alex. Coming up next in sports with Marcus Fitzgerald, the Stanley Cup Final continuing tonight. We've got game 2 between the Carolina Hurricanes and the Vegas Golden Knights. It's 5:44.
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14: We have 20 degrees, mainly cloudy here in Vancouver. Good afternoon, I'm Maria Vinca.
2: I'm John Ackerman. Here are the top stories we're following for your Drive at 5.
14: The aftermath of the firing of Surrey Police Chief Norm Lipinski continues. Another member of the city's police board has now stepped down. This time, it's Jim Carwana. This follows the resignation of board chair Harley Chappell earlier this week.
2: The NDP government calling on independent Peace River North MLA Jordan Keeley to resign immediately. He says he is innocent of accusations of sexual assault against him.
14: And still ahead,
20: Prime Minister Mark Carney lays out his government's AI for all strategy this morning at Toronto General.
22: The question isn't whether AI will transform our lives, it will.
20: The plan coming with a price tag of $2.3 billion.
14: 5:45, it is now time for sports from Sportsnet 650, the home of the Canucks. Here's Marcus Fitzgerald.
9: Stanley Cup Final Game 2 underway early on first period. No score so far between the Canes and the Golden Knights. Carolina did not score 25 seconds into the game this time around, but they'd like to get a win because if they don't, they're down 2-0 going to Vegas for Game 3. You can get this one on Sportsnet CBC. The Canucks introduced Matty Malhotra officially today as the club's 23rd head coach in franchise history. Big task for Manny, no doubt about it, inheriting a last-place club, although he knows some of the players, coached them out in the Valley and the AHL. What about Elias Pettersson, though? How is he going to unlock EP40? That came up today.
7: With every player, my goal is to help him find his game. And we all know what he's capable of doing, the talent that he possesses, and the ability that he has on the ice. One of the things that I love most about coaching is finding that connection with players and finding what makes them tick and how to get the best out of them. So it's on myself and the staff to help him find his best game, and to be the player that we know he's capable of being.
9: Now, Ultra's hiring was announced earlier in the week, so now the full brain trust is in place, although assistant coaches, stuff like that, that's coming eventually too, as we know. Little baseball tonight, Blue Jays and the Braves. Once again, you can see it on Sportsnet 1. Toronto leads at 3-1 at the end of the fourth, and the CFL season kicking off tonight. Hamilton and Montreal, the Ticats up 10-7 in the second quarter. Sports at 15 and 45 past every hour anytime. Sportsnet.ca.
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14: Welcome back. The Carney government is promising nationwide training, stricter rules, and job creation when it comes to its new strategy on artificial intelligence.
23: Speaking at Toronto General Hospital, Prime Minister Mark Carney says AI is here and is already changing how Canadians live and work. He says his government wants to make sure it works for all Canadians.
24: Canadian AI adoption will be prudent, pragmatic, and pro-worker.
23: The AI for All strategy boasts $2.3 million in spending to help integrate the tech into Canadian business, healthcare, education, agriculture, and will provide AI training and literacy for all Canadians. Carney is also promising to introduce privacy and online harms bills to tackle some Canadians' fears about the technology.
24: We will modernize Canada's privacy laws. We'll table consumer privacy legislation that ensures AI systems safeguard children's information from exploitation.
23: The strategy will also continue building international agreements related to AI, including a sovereign technology alliance Canada launched with Germany back in February. I'm Scott Burnett.
14: Coming up in just over a minute, we have another check of your traffic and weather together on the ones. It's 5:50.
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0: area. Looking at the Cassier Tunnel right now, it is a busy one as you make your way westbound. Had some earlier issues for Highway 1. Sounds like that's out of the way, but it is slow going nonetheless. Lines up from before Boundary Road almost to Willingdon now. Eastbound, if you're with the rush, the delays, of course, easing off towards the 6 o'clock hour here down the cut. Slow from just after Lynn Valley and a busy by the merge points into Burnaby. And for the Rogers Xfinity Internet Traffic Center, once more for the night, Alex Kerrigan.
1: Thank you so much, Riley, from the Super Safe Disposal Traffic Patrol. So looking around the Lower Mainland, yeah, we got the volume turned up in a few areas, but no crashes, no stalls. If there is, you know what to do. East-West Connector, westbound delays on the S-Curve, northbound delays south end of the Massey Tunnel. That's counterflow. That's not letting up to about at least 615. Queensboro, volume's really, so you're thinking of the volume turned up. Marine eastbound, still pushback almost to Market Crossing. Stuart's westbound, slow from 5th all the way on. And again, there are no reports of actual issues through this area, but it is quite slow. Granted, northbound delays at the south end, not nearly as bad. You slow from maybe the casino all the way up to the tube. Highway 1 in the valley. It's been a little busy today. Traffic is clearly going out east. It's really not so bad, though, I gotta say. And you know what? That's kind of the theme of the day. So if you're stuck in something, it's going unreported. Why not give me a hands-free phone call? Star pound 1130. 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Details online in the Penville Drooping and Solar Weather Center. Meteorologist Carl Lamb.
3: Your high for today is 20 degrees with that mix of sun and cloud and a southeasterly wind gusting up to about 30 kilometers per hour. Tonight, the clouds start to thicken back up and then we're down to a low of 11. Some rain showers will come in during the overnight. And then for tomorrow, it is going to be a bit of a damp day. We'll have periods of rain with a high of 15 degrees in cloudy conditions. There could be a little sun trying to sneak in. A few morning rain showers on Saturday, but some more sun in the afternoon with a high of 15 as well. And then for Sunday, sun and cloud in 17 before more rain comes in late Sunday night.
1: 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Stays hot at the airport, 19 degrees, Maria.
14: Thank you very much, Alex. 11:30 news time. It is now 5:53. Charges have now been approved today against a Richmond RCMP officer. The BC Prosecution Service says Constable Jay Suk Choi faces one count of theft under $5,000 and one count of breach of trust. Now, Choi is said to appear in front of a judge on June 16th. Abbotsford police are investigating a crash that sent three people to hospital. It happened on Highway 11 at Township Line Road on Monday. A black Chrysler saw significant damage. Three people in the car suffered serious injuries and were taken to hospital. One of them had to be airlifted in life-threatening condition. The police say it looks like the vehicle lost control and struck the center concrete barrier and crossed over the highway. To Maple Ridge now, where Mounties are asking for your help in finding a suspect who's been charged with allegedly assaulting a taxi driver last September. It happened on September 17th on 232nd Street near 129th Avenue. Police say Link Gates has been charged with assault and mischief under $5,000. Gates had a 19-year pro hockey career, including stints with the Minnesota North Stars and the San Jose Sharks. The 57-year-old from Mission has a warrant out for his arrest, and Mounties are asking anyone with information to give them a call. A full description of the suspect can be found at vancouver.citynews.ca. Moving to Burnaby now, RCMP there have arrested a 32-year-old allegedly committing a sexual assault last week. Now, Mounties say that they were called on Friday just after 8 a.m. to the 5500 block of Lane Street, which is close to the intersection of Kingsway and Imperial Streets. Officers say the victim told them that a man approached and grabbed her from behind before running off. Burnaby RCMP contacted Metrotown Security and they were able to find the suspect and have him in cuffs within an hour of first being called in. A man is accused of bringing a bomb to a California airport.
4: Authorities have charged a 49-year-old man with bringing an explosive device to a TSA checkpoint at the Sacramento International Airport Saturday. Authorities say he was wearing a scarf, latex gloves, and had an explosive device and a torch lighter in his carry-on bag. He also had a knife, scissors, an aerosol can, zip ties, and five cell phones, one with a timer set for 15 minutes, another with a message saying, "We will be awaiting your call." Authorities say that if the device had detonated next to a window above 10,000 feet, could have caused damage and loss of cabin pressure. I'm Lisa Dwyer.
14: And new Canucks head coach Manny Malhotra addressed the media for the first time today, detailing his plan for the team moving forward.
7: I'm excited knowing what the vision is from RJ and Hank and Danny to where we need to get to.
2: After finishing the season in last place, it's an uphill climb, and Malhotra says it starts with culture.
7: If you listen to 31 other teams, they're all going to be using the same lingo. You know, we're going to compete, we're going to hold each other accountable. We're going to use those same words in our process, but the guys are going to have a very clear definition as to what those things mean on the daily. What is our standard about? What does compete mean to us? What does accountability look like on the daily basis? What does it look like on the bench?
2: And that ties into picking a captain. He feels the decision will come organically and believes someone will emerge by what they do on and off the ice. I'm Sandra Brucina.
14: We have your business news up next.
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8: Professional networking sites such as LinkedIn and job platforms are being used by Chinese spies to recruit assets, according to a joint statement by the Five Eyes intelligence partners, Canada, the U.S., the U.K., Australia, and New Zealand. The group says the notice is unprecedented. It says China's military intelligence services are targeting Five Eyes government and military personnel and anyone with access to classified or privileged information. But it also says China is targeting people with peripheral access to government information, such as academics, journalists, and think tank employees. U.S. President Donald Trump wants to spend nearly $700 million to support coal-fired power plants and increase coal exports. The money would be used to build new coal-fired power plants in West Virginia and Alaska, restart one in Maryland, and support construction of a long-delayed export terminal in Oakland, California. The U.S. has not opened a new coal plant in 13 years. Shares of Lululemon fell by more than 9% in extended trading after the athletic clothing retailer based in Vancouver cut its net revenue guidance for the full year, which missed the average analyst estimate. TSX gaining 1.2%, 416 points. The Dow was up 1.75%, 875 points into record territory. The S&P up 31 points to 75.84 for the benchmark. The NASDAQ 23 points lower. The dollar little change, just under 72 cents U.S. On hopes for Middle East peace, oil was down 2.95, 3% at 93.07 a barrel. Gold futures up $42, 44.76 an ounce. Bitcoin falling 2%. At the Business Center, I'm Richard Detman.
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21: Good evening. This is Thursday, June the 4th. Thanks for joining us. I'm John Ackerman.
14: And I'm Maria Vinca. We have 20 degrees, cloudy in Vancouver. Here's what's happening right now.
21: Another day, another member of the Surrey Police Board has stepped down. It follows the shock dismissal of now former Police Chief Norm Lipinski.
28: Charges have now been announced against an independent BC MLA stemming from incidents 2 years ago in Fort St. John.
14: A home was targeted by gunfire this morning in Surrey for the second time in 2 weeks.
5: With the FIFA World Cup coming up next week, the Better Business Bureau is out with some advice for both homeowners and visitors to avoid accommodation fraud.
9: Hurricanes and the Golden Knights, the second game of the Stanley Cup Final. Hurricanes might be a bit desperate, need to get a split before they go on the road. Sports at 15.
11: Lululemon lowers its revenue guidance and misses the average estimate as its struggles continue. The Dow gained 875 points, the TSX 415. Business at 26.
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0: Yeah, John, we're over on the 91 East-West Connector. Looking at a bit of a westbound slowdown, making your way towards the S-curve. No problems reported. You can give us a shout, though, to Star 1130 if you do have an update. Alex Fraser, not bad both ways. Northbound Massey Tunnel. Counterflow still in south, so it is busy north. Backs up before 17A, so take a good chunk of time to get through that. And for the Rogers Xfinity Internet Traffic Center, we say good evening to Ryan Littlemark.
1: Oh, hello, Riley. Thank you for that update from the Super Safe Disposal Traffic Patrol. For those of you who are traveling on Abbotsford, there is debris eastbound number one before Ross Road in the left lane. There is still this collision in Surrey on Highway 10, and it's at 168th, so southbound traffic is blocked off. And for those of you who are traveling along around the Queensboro, pretty busy for 91A northbound from Howes and also off of Stewartson Way. For Oak, it's still backing up there, southbound from Park, trying to get to the Oak Street Bridge. If there's any other problems going on, let us know hands-free to Star 1130. And traffic is brought to you by Hub Cycling's Go by Bike Week. Stuck in traffic? Give cycling a try. Log your bike rides from May 30th to June 5th at hubcycling.ca for a chance to win prizes. Now we check back in with the Penfolds Roofing and Solar Weather Center. Latest from meteorologist Carl Lamb.
3: For today, it's a mix of sun and cloud across Metro Vancouver. Temperatures getting up to 20 degrees, and we'll have that southeasterly wind around 20 kilometers per hour, gusting up to about 30. And then for tonight, we stay cloudy, and temperatures will drop down to a low of 11 as some of those rain showers start to move in during the overnight.
1: Now it's a mix of sun and cloud and 19 degrees in Vancouver.
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21: The Surrey Police Board confirms another of its members has stepped down. The board says Jim Carwana announced his resignation this morning after the firing of now former Chief Norm Lipinski. Earlier this week, Board Chair Harley Chappell stepped down, citing that he could no longer morally or ethically stand with his colleagues.
12: Cass Sheed is a former police chief, BC Solicitor General, and now Richmond City Councillor. He says he's not surprised by this latest development.
13: I think this is going to get more chaotic than we've seen it so far. Throughout this whole transition process over the last 6 years, we've had this chaos. So many political bodies that are interfering.
12: He believes the province should take a leadership role and let the public know why Lipinski was let go.
21: The BC Prosecution Service announcing charges of sexual assault against independent MLA Jordan Keeley. 1130's Ben Bouguer reports the alleged offenses happened in Fort St. John between January and September of 2024.
28: And while Keeley is only facing one count of sexual assault, the BC Prosecution Service says when multiple events of the same offense are alleged to have occurred within a particular range of dates, it's common that only one count is charged encompassing that time period. Vancouver criminal lawyer Michael Chaperet says while Special Prosecutor Gail Barnes was appointed back on February the 9th, it's common for officials to wait before releasing information to the public.
15: We don't often hear about ongoing investigations for a number of reasons, whether it's privacy concerns, whether it's to protect the person being investigated in case there is no charges, or really just to protect the integrity of the investigation if they're trying to gather information.
28: Keeley has been officially charged and is scheduled to make his first court appearance in Fort St. John on July 6th. We have reached out to him for comment. I'm Ben Bouguera.
12: The BC NDP says Jordan Keeley's situation, rather, will be the first real leadership test for new Conservative leader Carrie Lynn Findlay. Now, Jennifer Whiteside is BC's Labour Minister. She says Findlay has been open to the possibility of Keeley rejoining her caucus.
19: Ms. Findlay has an obligation to disclose to British Columbians what she knew about this investigation. British Columbians expect the Leader of the Opposition to take action, and she should be advising him to step down.
12: Keeley left the BC Conservatives in protest last March after then-Leader John Rust had kicked MLA Dallas Brody out of caucus over her controversial comments about residential schools.
21: 11:30 news time now, 6:05. Weather-wise, mainly cloudy, 19 degrees in Vancouver. For the second time in as many weeks, a home in the area of 57th Avenue and 148th Street in Surrey has been the target of a shooting.
4: Police say people were in the home at the time of the shooting just after 4 a.m., but no one was hurt. Sergeant Lindsay Houghton with the Surrey Police Service says the investigation is in the early stages.
7: However, it is believed to be extortion related due to previous threats and a previous shots fired incident that happened outside the residence on May 20th, just a few weeks ago.
4: Houghton says there have been several residences and businesses in Surrey that have been targeted numerous times during this extortion crisis. Police are asking any witnesses or anyone with dash cam footage to give them a call. I'm Amy Beeman.
14: The RCMP deployed the emergency response team to a home on Bowen Island this morning as part of a national security investigation. There was a large police presence around a single home on Adams Road between Willie's Way and Grafton Road. Police say the incident has since been resolved, but in an update today, Mounties say Michael Scorts, a retired Mountie, has been charged with 6 counts of violating the Security of Information Act and 7 counts of breach of trust. The charges allege that work-related material was found at his home and that he shared protected and or classified information with someone he was in a relationship with. Police stress none of the charges involve current national security investigations.
21: Vancouver police sending out warnings as some elderly residents have lost thousands of dollars to scammers this week. One of them has been nicknamed the Blessing Scam, where 3 women approach older Cantonese speakers promising to bless their cash and valuables. On Monday, the trio convinced an elderly woman to bring them $7,000 in cash and jewelry to be blessed by a spiritualist. The women then collected her items and shortly returned it to her, telling her not to open them for 3 days. When she did, she found water bottles. Another incident happening just yesterday where a woman gave the suspects $70,000. She opened the bag to discover 3 containers of cornstarch. Anyone with information is being

0: addresses, different host names, different listings, and just see if that raises a red flag for you.
1: Meantime, before putting up your property on a listing platform, make sure you're up to date with all municipal, provincial, and building regulations that apply to short-term rentals to avoid any penalties. HOTI also recommends keeping both communication and payments on the booking platform to create a record if issues arise. I'm Astha Pandekanan.
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7: Well, John, good evening, by the way.
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7: 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I'm just having a look here at what's happening. Tawson Swartz Bay, 7 o'clock is 3/4 full. The 8 is 3/4 full for Tawson Duke Point. The next one coming up, the 8:15 is 3/4 full. The 10:45 is just over half full. And Horseshoe Bay, Departure Bay, the 6:20 is delayed by 35 minutes due to some kind of mechanical issue. And the 8:30 is 3/4 full. You can find the latest ferry updates anytime, vancouver.citynews.ca/traffic.
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10: And we're on the North Shore this time, John, on the Ironworkers Memorial Bridge. Some snarls for the Second Narrows. It's already been quite busy for the afternoon. We were easing off, and now we're going to take another step back, I guess, because we have a collision reported to us on the Ironworkers Memorial Bridge. So we're finding some slowdowns here because of this collision. Oh, I was going to say southbound. Pardon me. It's northbound Ironworkers Memorial Bridge at the south end. That's going to be found in the right lane, and it is backed up here, just shy of Grandview High. Highway for westbound Highway 1. So it's against the rush, but it is busy nonetheless. Eastbound coming down the cut continues to ease off. Stop and go down to the bottom of the hill. And from the Rogers Xfinity Internet Traffic Center, Ryan Littemark.
7: Hello, Riley. Thank you for that report from the Super Safe Disposal Traffic Patrol. In Surrey, there's still this collision, 168th Street at Highway 10. And not affecting Highway 10, but northbound 168th is blocked off. And there's a deer stuck in the median. Poor deer. It is in Surrey along Highway 1 east of the 192nd Street overpass. So hopefully the person, or actually the deer, anybody who's trying to help the deer out there, if there's some people on the side of the road, just be mindful of them. And then for those of you traveling along the Queensboro Bridge, it is busy for 91A north and southbound. Some delays with that metal plate going south, backing up off of Stewartson Way. Alex Fraser Bridge is eased off. The Massey Tunnel still busy for 99 northbound, leaving Delta from 17A. There was a crash there earlier, and traffic is brought to you by Central City Fun Park, BC's largest indoor fun park, bowling, laser tag, mini golf, roller skating, family go-karts, and a giant arcade. Central City Fun Park in Surrey. Now let's check back in with the Penfolds Roofing and Solar Weather Center. Latest from meteorologist Carl Lamb.
11: Your high for today is 20 degrees with that mix of sun and cloud, and we'll have a southeasterly wind that's rather light, but those gusts could be up to 30 kilometers per hour. And then for tonight, clouds roll back in. We'll have some showers during the overnight with a low of 11. For tomorrow, we'll have periods of rain throughout the day.

0: There will be a few dry slots, so there may be some sun that breaks through, but it's cool with just a high of 15 under a cloudy sky and then down to 10 tomorrow night.
1: Currently, it's a mix of sun and cloud and 19 degrees here in Vancouver.
2: Up next in sports, game two of the Stanley Cup final between Vegas and Carolina underway in Raleigh. The Hurricanes need a win before the series heads to Sin City for game three. And we're hearing from new Canucks head coach Manny Malhotra for the first time. It's 6:14.
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2: Mainly cloudy, 19 degrees in Vancouver. Good evening, I'm John Ackerman. Here's what's happening right now. Another day, another member of the Surrey Police Board has stepped down. James Carwana quitting the oversight body this morning, days after Board Chair Harley Chappell did. It follows the shock dismissal of now former Police Chief Norm Lipinski. What did she know and when did she know it? The NDP pushing new BC Conservative leader Carrie Lynn Findlay to speak up about Peace River North MLA Jordan Keeley, who's now been charged with one count of sexual assault. And still ahead.
8: The Carney government has earmarked over $2 billion for Canada to face and embrace artificial intelligence. But there's concern about a lack of regulations to control how AI is used.
2: It's 6:15. That's time for 1130 News Radio Sports from Sportsnet 650, your home of the Canucks and the Stanley Cup playoffs. It's Marcus Fitzgerald.
9: Canucks rolled out the new head coach today, Manny Malhotra, the 23rd bench boss in franchise history. It's a big project for Manny to turn this group around. It's a big project for Ryan Johnson and the Twins as well. But the club has the third overall pick in the draft, one of the top prospects, Manny's son, Caleb. So the potential of drafting Manny's son at third overall definitely came up at the press conference earlier today.
10: Again, I don't want to go too far down that road. If it happens, I would treat him just as any other player. And I know people would say, well, you can't because it's your son. And I do understand the challenges there. The one thing, going back to that rule of, do you want to talk to dad or do you want to talk to coach? When Caleb brings up hockey to me, he always wants to talk to coach. I've seen his growth over the last couple of years and what they've done in Brantford and the evolution of his game. I think he would have the wherewithal and the ability to separate the two at the next level.
9: As for the action on the ice tonight, Stanley Cup Final, Game 2, the Vegas Golden Knights took the first game. They'd like to take two. And look at this. They've got a 1-0 lead going to the second period of play on Sportsnet. CBC Brett Howden has his 12th of the playoffs. Sports at 15 and 45 past every hour, anytime. Sportsnet.ca.
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2: 11:30 news time now, 6:18. A Richmond RCMP officer now facing charges of theft under $5,000 and one count of breach of trust. The BC Prosecution Service says those charges were approved today against Constable Jay Suk Choi. He'll be in court June 16th. 11:30 News Radio has reached out to Richmond RCMP for comment. Three people have been rushed to the hospital in life-threatening condition after a nasty crash this week. Abbotsford police said the three were the only people inside a black Chrysler 300 that hit the concrete barrier on Township Line Road west of Highway 11. Police aren't sure what may have led up to the crash, so they're hoping to hear from any witnesses. The crash happened around 12:15 on Monday, June 1st. Mounties in Maple Ridge say charges have been laid against a suspect who allegedly assaulted a taxi driver last September. The incident happening September 17th on 232nd Street near 129th Avenue. Link Gates of Mission now charged with assault and mischief under $5,000. If that name's familiar, it's because he had a 19-year pro hockey career, including stints with the Minnesota North Stars and the San Jose Sharks. The 57-year-old now has an outstanding warrant for his arrest, and police are asking for your help in finding him. We have a full description up on our website, vancouver.citynews.ca. And a 32-year-old man is under arrest in connection to a stranger sex assault in South Burnaby last week. RCMP say the man is accused of grabbing a woman from behind and then running away. It happened last Friday morning on Lane Street, not far from Imperial and McPherson Avenue. Mounties say the suspect was tracked down about an hour later. In a minute, another check of traffic and weather together on the ones. Riley closing things out with an update from the ironworkers. 11:30 news time, 6:20.
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16: And we're taking you home right to the Ironworkers Memorial Bridge. If your home is on the North Shore, this will affect you because it's a little slower than normal to get onto the North Shore. It's going to be a collision on the Ironworkers Memorial Bridge, northbound South End, also known as Highway 1 westbound. And we got the right lane blocked off for this collision. Backs you through the Cassier Tunnel from about 1st Avenue. It's been a bit of a busy go this evening. This is not helping. Once you pass this point, looks just fine further into North Van. And for the Rogers Xfinity Internet Traffic Center, Ryan Littlemark.
1: Thank you, Riley, for that update from the Super Safe Disposal Traffic Patrol. At the Massey Tunnel, they pulled the counterflow. 99 northbound is still pretty busy from right around 17A. There was an earlier crash there. It's now on the shoulder. And for Oak, out of the Marple area of Vancouver, still backing up southbound from at least 57th Avenue right down to the Oak Street Bridge. Knight is busy from 57th right down to it as well. Northbound, no issues there from Bridgeport. East-West connector is still a little bit busy for 91 east of Knight towards 6th Road. And there is a crash in Surrey still, 168th Street at Highway 10. Highway 10 is not affected, but northbound 168th is still blocked off. And hopefully that deer is out of the way. It was stuck in the median, running around on Highway 1 east of the 192nd Street overpass. So be aware of that. Traffic is brought to you by Central City Fun Park. 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Now we swing over to the Penfolds Roofing and Solar Weather Center again. Here is meteorologist Carl Lamb.
0: It's a mix of sun and cloud today across Metro Vancouver with that southeasterly wind around 20 kilometers per hour, gusts up to about 30. So 20 is your high, and we're dropping down to 11 tonight because the cloud cover starts to thicken up and there will be a few showers during the overnight. For tomorrow, cloudy with periods of rain throughout the day. There may be a few sunny breaks trying to sneak in with a high of 15 for Friday and a low of 10. Then for Saturday, cloudy with some

0: Morning rain showers should be drier through Saturday afternoon with a high of 15 as well. And then sun and cloud for Sunday, but another round of rain comes in Sunday night with a high of 17.
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2: 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To our top story, another day, another member of the Surrey Police Board stepping down. James Carwana quitting the oversight body just this morning, days after board chair Harley Chapel. And it follows the shock dismissal of now former police chief Norm Lipinski. More on this and our other top stories coming up at 6:30. 11:30 news time now, 6:24. The Prime Minister unveiling more details of his government strategy for artificial intelligence.
3: The Prime Minister's $2.3 billion AI for All strategy will look to integrate all Canadians and businesses in this country to the ever-growing technology. That money will also provide training and literacy skills available for all Canadians and will also boost startup funding options. Prime Minister Carney says his government's approach will be pragmatic and practical.
4: Ensure that our data privacy and children are protected. Ensure our sovereignty is reinforced, and we will do everything we can to make sure that AI is working for people.
3: The strategy also promises to create up to 90,000 AI-related jobs for young people and offers what it calls a pro-worker approach.
4: Nearly $350 million to expand our AI institutes, to increase AI research, and to recruit the best talent.
3: No new legislation has been tabled regarding Canada's AI strategy and how the tech will be used, but Carney says that will be forthcoming. I'm Scott Burnett.
2: Louise Arbour meeting with King Charles at Buckingham Palace days before she is to be sworn in as Canada's new Governor General.
5: The retired Supreme Court of Canada Justice will succeed Governor General Mary Simon, who has served in the role since 2021. Prime Minister Mark Carney announced Louise Arbour's appointment last month, praising her as a defender of human rights. Arbour has served as the UN Human Rights Commissioner and led the independent review of how the Canadian Armed Forces handles sexual assault, harassment, and misconduct complaints. She will be sworn in on Monday during a ceremony in Ottawa. Naira Ahmed, The Canadian Press.
2: And nearly 5 years after a gruesome slaying in Ontario, a national Muslim group is urging Ottawa to follow through on past recommendations to fight Islamophobia. Afnan Kaid is a Canadian Muslim healthcare network advocate. She says the feds have to fully commit to combating the problem.
6: We're not making an emotional plea today. We are delivering a clinical demand for systemic intervention. We urge the federal government immediately and to fully implement the findings of the 2023 Senate report on Islamophobia and fully deploy the federal guideline on combating Islamophobia.
2: StatsCan data showing overall reports of hate crimes in Canada nearly tripling between 2018 and 2024, due in part to significant increases in both Islamophobia and anti-Semitism. Richard Detman has business next.
7: Metro Vancouver traffic can be hard to maneuver on a good day.
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2: In the business center, it's Richard Detman.
9: The struggles of Vancouver-based athletic wear maker Lululemon continue. Lululemon has lowered its annual forecast with revenue for the full fiscal year in a range of $11 billion to $11.15 billion, and the shares fell in late trading. The weak guidance adds to pressure on Lululemon's management, which is contending with increased competition from upstart brands like Vuori and Aloe. Matt Piper, Bloomberg Radio.
10: Air Canada is making a major bet on a new fleet of A321 XLR planes made by Airbus to help open up new routes, generate revenue growth, and save on fuel costs. The new single-aisle aircraft is the first of 30 Air Canada expects to receive from Airbus by the end of 2029, a delay of about 2 years due to supply chain issues. The narrow-body plane has a range of up to 4,700 nautical miles and capacity of 182 passengers. Executives say it'll give Air Canada the flexibility to serve secondary routes such as Toronto-Copenhagen or Montreal-Berlin at lower cost. Shares of Canadian printing company Transcontinental are falling. The Montreal-based producer of flyers, magazines, catalogs, and other printed products missed second-quarter estimates and had lower printing volume. The stock fell 10%, 51 cents today, to $4.71. It's up 44% year-to-date, down 78% from a year ago. The TSX gained 416 points, the Dow up 875 to a record, S&P up 30, NASDAQ down 23, the dollar flat just under 72 cents U.S., oil down 3%, it's below 93 U.S. a barrel, gold 4503 an ounce, up $37. At the Business Center, I'm Richard Detman.
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2: 11:30 news time, 6:29. Donald Trump's effort to put his name on the Kennedy Center is being rolled back. The Washington Performing Arts Institution says it has begun removing references to the president after a federal judge ruled the change was illegal. Staff have been directed to use the venue's traditional name, the John F. Kennedy Center for the Performing Arts, on official documents. The dispute marks another legal setback for Trump's broader push to reshape prominent Washington landmarks during his second term. Kyle Benning produces the Afternoon Drive program. Terry Schintz is our news director. 11:30 news time, now 6:30.
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15: Good evening. Thank you so much for joining us. It is Thursday, June 4th. I'm Maria Vinca.
2: I'm John Ackerman. Mainly cloudy, 19 degrees in Vancouver. Here's what's happening right now.
15: More resignations at the Surrey Police Board this week in response to the firing of former Chief Norm Lipinski.
16: An MLA in BC's Peace River region is now facing a charge of sexual assault with a special prosecutor now named to head up the case.
15: For the second time in 2 weeks, a home in Surrey has been targeted in what police believe is an extortion-related shooting.
17: The Better Business Bureau is encouraging both homeowners looking to cash in on the FIFA World Cup tourism and travelers searching for a place to stay to remain vigilant.
18: Second period action underway in Game 2 of the Stanley Cup Final from Raleigh, North Carolina. The Hurricanes trying to at least get a split before they move things to Vegas. Sports at 45.
10: A record day for the Dow, up 875 points. TSX gained 416. More than 40% of all Americans are financially dependent on their parents. Business at 56.
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1: Oh, hi, Maria. It's not really beach weather today, but, you know, it's not too bad out there.
15: It's okay. We're still really close to summer.
1: Well, I'm trying to stay positive here, right? But the weather-wise is okay. We'll get to that in a second with Carl. But traffic-wise is not good. There is a collision on the Ironworkers northbound at the south end, the right lane. Westbound number one is pretty busy at Vancouver from First Avenue. From the North Shore, it's still pretty busy eastbound from right around Mountain Highway. Lions Gate, if you go there, it's not too bad leaving downtown northbound with the two lanes, the one lane south, backing up Marine off Taylor Way and also from Capilano Road. Portman Bridge, that's eased off completely from the rush. No issues for the number one in the valley. Alex Fraser Bridge is fine. Massey Tunnel, they pulled the counterflow. That's eased off. There's still a crash in Surrey, though. 168th at Highway 10. So northbound 168th is blocked off. Highway 10 not affected. 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Now we check in again with the Penfolds Roofing and Solar Weather Center. Latest forecast from meteorologist Carl M.
0: Tonight, the clouds start to thicken back up, and then we're down to a low of 11. Some rain showers will come in during the overnight. And then for tomorrow, it is going to be a bit of a damp day. We'll have periods of rain with a high of 15 degrees in cloudy conditions. There could be a little sun trying to sneak in. A few morning rain showers on Saturday, but some more sun in the afternoon with a high of 15 as well. And then for Sunday, sun and cloud in 17 before more rain comes in late Sunday night.
1: Currently, it's cloudy and 19 degrees in Vancouver.
2: 11:30 news time, now 6:33.
15: The Surrey Surrey Police Board is seeing another shakeup following the firing of the city's police chief. Member Jim Carwana has told the province and the board that he is stepping down. This comes in response to the board's decision to fire Chief Norm Lipinski.
2: Cash Heed is a former police chief, BC Solicitor General, and now Richmond City Councillor. He believes the situation is about to get even more chaotic. Heed feels the Premier and current BC Solicitor General should be able to get the facts to ensure the Surrey Police Service is running effectively.
12: The provincial government is causing more confusion than addressing the issue that they are directly responsible for. So we have no leadership on this file.
2: Earlier this week, Board Chair Harley Chappell also stepped down in response to the board's decision. Former Chief Norm Lipinski led the SPS for the last 5 years, helping the city transition away from the RCMP.
15: An independent MLA in BC's Peace River region is now facing one count of sexual assault. 1130's Ben Bugera reports the charge against Jordan Keeley was announced this morning by the BC Prosecution Service.
16: And the alleged offenses happened between January and September 2024 in Fort St. John. The BC Prosecution Service says when multiple events of the same offense are alleged to have occurred within a particular range of dates, it's common that only one count is charged encompassing that time period. Vancouver criminal lawyer Michael Chapre says Keeley wants now decide whether it's best to remain in office or step down from his elected position.
19: There'll probably be some decision-making being done in relation to this that is relevant to his role in government that may not necessarily be the case for just a private citizen facing these charges. So we'll have to watch how that plays out in the courts now that this is in the public domain.
16: Now, Special Prosecutor Gail Barnes was appointed back on February 9th while Mounties were still investigating to avoid improper influence. Keeley will be in court on July 6th, and we've reached out to him for comment. I'm Ben Bugera.
2: The BC NDP responding to the allegations against Keeley. Labour Minister Jennifer Whiteside says although he sits as an independent, new BC Conservative leader Carrie Lynn Findlay has been open to the possibility of him returning to caucus.
20: What did Ms. Findlay know? When did she know it? Will she tell British Columbians what she knew? And will she advise Mr. Keeley to step down? I think that British Columbians expect the leader of the opposition will take a clear and decisive action on such a serious matter. This is frankly a real test of her leadership.
2: Keeley left the BC Conservatives in March of last year after fellow MLA Dallas Brody was kicked out of caucus over her comments about residential schools.
15: The Surrey Police Service is investigating an early morning shooting that they believe is extortion related.
21: Police say the shots were fired at the home in the South Newton area at 57th Avenue and 148th Street just after 4 a.m. Sergeant Lindsay Houghton with the Surrey Police Service says this is the second time this home has been targeted in 2 weeks.
22: Well, there have been several residences and businesses in Surrey and in other places that have been targeted multiple times during this extortion crisis. It's entirely unacceptable, and we continue to work with the homeowners, the residents, to risk mitigate, to ensure their safety.
21: No one was injured in the shooting. Houghton says officers will be in the area today to speak with residents, and they're asking witnesses and anyone with dash cam footage to reach out. I'm Amy Beeman.
2: Turns out a heavy police presence on Bowen Island this morning had national security implications. The RCMP's emergency response team was deployed to a single home on Adams Road between Willie's Way and Grafton Road. We've since learned a retired Mountie has been arrested and charged in connection to a national security investigation. Michael Skoretz is charged with 6 counts of violating the Security of Information Act and 7 counts of breach of trust. The charges allege that work-related materials were found at the 47-year-old's home and that he shared protected and or classified information with someone he was in a relationship with. Police stress none of the charges involve current security investigations.
15: 11:30 news time, 6:37. We have 20 degrees, cloudy here in Vancouver. The Vancouver Police Department is renewing a warning to the public to be aware of so-called blessing scams targeting seniors. On Monday, an elderly woman says that she was persuaded by 3 women to bring $7,000 worth of cash and gold jewelry to be blessed by a, quote, spiritualist. Now, the woman agreed and gave her items to the trio, who she thought would return with her valuables. Instead, they came back with a bag full of water bottles. A similar situation took place yesterday where a woman gave the 3 women $70,000, which was swapped for 3 bags of cornstarch. Anyone with information on either scam is asked to call the VPD.
2: And from fake vacation rentals to fraudulent booking websites, 1130's Asta Pandey Kannan has advice from the Better Business Bureau for travelers and homeowners alike ahead of the FIFA World Cup.
17: The Bureau says scammers often steal photos and information from real rental listings and post them online. Nisha Hoti speaks for the BBB serving British Columbia and the Yukon. She says it's a good idea to take a few extra minutes to verify the listing before you book.
3: One of the things that we say before anything else is to use verified reputable platforms. And so some of those established accommodation platforms might look like Airbnb, VRBO, Expedia, you know, booking with the hotel directly.
17: Meantime, for those looking to rent out their properties, you are advised to familiarize yourself with local regulations and licensing requirements before advertising your rental. She also advises keeping all communication and payment methods within the listing platforms for an additional layer of protection against scammers. I'm Asta Pandikanan.
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1: Well, right now it is fine, Maria, back and forth. 10 minutes for Peace Arch, 10 minutes for Pacific Highway from either side, 10 minutes at Aldergrove, 10 minutes from Sumas. 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
4: Thanks so much, Ryan. Your traffic and weather's together next at 640.
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1: So, the good news, Maria, cleared up the crash of the ironworkers northbound at the south end. Bad news, it's still busy. So, you know, we'll see how things go. As you know, with North Shore bridges, westbound number one is still busy from First Avenue. Off the North Shore, no problems for eastbound number one down the cut from Mountain Highway. Lionsgate Bridge, two lanes northbound, busy from George and Denman. One lane south, you're okay off a Marine from Taylor Way and Capilano Road. The Oak Street Bridge is east off. Just still volume into Vancouver, though, on Oak southbound from Park Drive. Massey Tunnel's fine. Alex Fraser Bridge is great. Same for Queensborough. But still a little bit of a slowdown with that metal plate with the ongoing construction. There's a crash in Surrey, 168th and Highway 10. Northbound 168th is blocked off. And traffic is brought to you by Urban Auctions Langley. 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Now we check back in with the Penfolds Roofing and Solar Weather Center. Here is meteorologist Carl M.
0: Tonight, the clouds start to thicken back up, and then we're down to a low of 11. Some rain showers will come in during the overnight, and then for tomorrow, it is going to be a bit of a damp day. We'll have periods of rain with a high of 15 degrees in cloudy conditions. There could be a little sun trying to sneak in. A few morning rain showers on Saturday, but some more sun in the afternoon with a high of 15 as well. And then for Sunday, sun and cloud in 17 before more rain comes in late Sunday night.
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4: 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Coming up next in sports with Marcus Fitzgerald, the latest on the Stanley Cup Final continuing tonight. We've got Game 2 between the Carolina Hurricanes and the Vegas Golden Knights. 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
4: 19 degrees and cloudy here in Vancouver. Good afternoon. I'm Maria Vinca. Here's what's happening right now. The aftermath of the firing of Surrey Police Chief Norm Lipinski continues. Another member of the city's police board has stepped down. This time it's Jim Carwana. This follows the resignation of board chair Harley Chappell earlier this week. The NDP government calling on independent Peace River North MLA Jordan Keeley to resign immediately. Keeley says he's innocent of accusations of sexual assault against him. And still ahead.
29: Prime Minister Mark Carney lays out his government's AI for all strategy this morning at Toronto General.
30: The question isn't whether AI will transform our lives, it will.
29: The plan coming with a price tag of $2.3 billion.
4: 6:45, it is now time for sports from Sports on 650, the home of the Canucks. Here's Marcus Fitzgerald.
18: It was Manny Malhotra Day for the Vancouver Canucks as the 23rd head coach in the club's history was officially rolled out. Manny, of course, led the Abbotsford Canucks to the Calder Cup title a year ago, talked about the keys behind continually getting better out in the valley and if it translates to the NHL level.
31: You've heard RJ talk about developing and building that foundation of what this group needs to be about and harping on that same messaging every day. For me and our coaching staff, it'll be about those daily incremental improvements. Today's practice needs to look better than yesterday's practice. The level of execution needs to be better than it was yesterday. And I think by developing that mindset with the guys, you now start to see individual growth, you now see collective growth in the group, and that's where we'll start to take strides. The opportunity to instill those things from day one are one of the things that really excites me.
18: As for the action on the ice tonight, Stanley Cup Final, it's been the Brett Howden show for a lot of these playoffs. It's definitely the Brett Howden show tonight, the Vegas Golden Knight with both goals for the visitors. Vegas leads Carolina 2-0 in the middle frame. Vegas with a chance to go up 2-0 in this best of 7. Sports at 15 and 45 past every hour, anytime. Sportsnet.ca/650.
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4: 11:30 News Time, 6:48. The BC Prosecution Service has approved charges against a Richmond RCMP officer. Constable Jason Choi is facing one count of theft under $5,000 and one count of breach of trust. He's set to appear in court on June 16th. Mounties say Choi has been suspended with pay and his duty status is subject to continual assessment. The Code of Conduct investigation has been initiated and remains ongoing. Police in Abbotsford investigating a crash that sent three people to hospital on Monday. It happened on Highway 11 and Township Line Road. A black Chrysler was significantly damaged. The three people in the vehicle suffered serious injuries or were taken to hospital. One of them had to be airlifted with life-threatening injuries. Police say early findings suggest the vehicle lost control, struck the center concrete barrier, and crossed over the highway. Officers are asking anyone with dashcam footage of the incident to come forward. A Mission man has now been charged with an alleged assault of a taxi driver last September in Maple Ridge. Mounties say the incident happened at 232nd near 129th Avenue on September 17th. The 57-year-old Link Gates now facing charges of assault and mischief under $5,000. Gates is still at large and police are asking for the public's help in finding him. A full description of the suspect can be found at vancouver.citynews.ca. Now to Burnaby. A man has been arrested in connection to a stranger sexual assault last week. The RCMP says the 32-year-old man is accused of grabbing a woman from behind and then running off. It happened on Lane Street, not too far from Imperial Street and McPherson Avenue last Friday morning. Mounties say the suspect was tracked down in about an hour after the incident. And the Carney Liberals have unveiled their nationwide AI strategy today with the hopes of closing what the government calls a major adoption gap.
29: It's called AI for All and comes with a $2.3 billion price tag for things like AI training and literacy and incorporating the tech into the Canadian business landscape. $200 million of that will also go to integrate AI into Canadian healthcare. Prime Minister Mark Carney speaking about the plan this morning after touring an AI institute at Toronto General Hospital.
2: Everything that I saw didn't exist 5 years ago, but is transformative.
29: The plan also includes a promise to create 90,000 jobs through AI adoption by 2031. Carney says he understands concerns about moving full steam ahead.
2: The question is, will it improve the lives of all Canadians or benefit only a few? And that's why we must take a positive, pragmatic, and prudent approach.
29: New legislation focused on the ethical uses of AI and how it will protect Canadians' privacy, safety, and data will be introduced in the near future. I'm Scott Burnett.
4: We have your traffic and weather together next, including the latest on the ironworkers. There's some good news there. It's 6:50.
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1: Well, they cleared up that problem with the ironworkers about 25 minutes ago, Maria, and so all lanes are open. So the good news is that that's clear. Bad news, yeah, it's still slow, and it'll take a bit for it to ease off from the Cassiar. Lionsgate, the two lanes northbound, is busy from Georgia and Demmon, so still taking a bit for that to ease off. For Surrey, still a collision on 168th at Highway 10. Northbound 168th is blocked off. There is the ongoing construction that's happening around the Queensborough, southbound with that metal plate, busy off of Stewartson Way, going west. Alex Fraser Bridge is eased off. Massey Tunnel is fine for 99 both directions. 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Now we check in with the last time from the Penfolds Roofing and Solar Weather Center for today from meteorologist Carl Allen.
0: We're dropping down to 11 tonight because the cloud cover starts to thicken up and there will be a few showers during the overnight. For tomorrow, cloudy with periods of rain throughout the day. There may be a few sunny breaks trying to sneak in with a high of 15 for Friday and a low of 10. Then for Saturday, cloudy with some morning rain showers. Should be drier through Saturday afternoon with a high of 15 as well. And then sun and cloud for Sunday, but another round of rain comes in Sunday night with a high of 17.
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4: Thank you very much, Ryan. 11:30 news time. It's 6:53. It's been nearly 5 years since the gruesome killing of the Afzal family in a truck attack in London, Ontario. The Canadian Muslim Public Affairs Council is marking the occasion with a new report urging Ottawa to do more to fight Islamophobia. Executive Director Khaled Al-Kazaz spoke today in Ottawa.
6: The federal government should allocate at least $40 million through the Canada Community Security Program or a comparable dedicated funding stream to support security infrastructure and protective measures for approximately 755 mosques and 100 Islamic schools.
4: StatsCan data shows overall reports of hate crime in Canada nearly tripled between 2018 and 2024, due in part to significant increases in both Islamophobia and anti-Semitism. John Bolton, Donald Trump's former national security advisor, will plead guilty in a classified information case, according to a person familiar with the deal.
8: That's according to an AP source who says the plea is part of a deal with the Justice Department that could spare Bolton prison time. He was charged last year with 18 counts of either retaining or sharing notes with family members, which officials said had classified information. The charges came about 6 years after President Trump fired Bolton.
9: I think he's a bad guy, yeah, he's a bad guy. It's too bad.
8: A person familiar with the deal says Bolton would plead guilty to one count. It would spare him prison time, but any punishment would ultimately be up to a judge. Sagar Magani, Washington.
4: Comics Martial Arts Organization is ending its traditional pay-per-view model in Canada.
11: Under a new six-year agreement with Paramount Plus, all UFC numbered event main cards will be streamed exclusively to subscribers beginning in January of 2027. The promotion's 13 annual numbered events typically feature title fights and its biggest stars. A pay-per-view card currently costs Canadian fans nearly $70, while Paramount Plus subscriptions start at about $8 a month. Sportsnet and TVA will continue to carry preliminary bouts and UFC fight night cards. Naira Ahmed, The Canadian Press.
4: And the Canucks have introduced their new head coach. Manny Malhotra had laid out his vision for the team during his first formal media conference as bench boss today.
14: He led the AHL Canucks to a Calder Cup championship in 24-25, which he says taught him a great deal, and those learnings will follow him to the big club.
16: That the commitment to the daily improvements was something that helped our group get to where we did over the course of the year. And I think that is one of the major reasons why this is such a special opportunity. You've heard RJ talk about developing and building that foundation of what this group needs to be about and harping on that same messaging every day.
14: He adds it starts with showing up, the right body language every day to set the tone. And he wants to make sure players are getting clear messaging. I'm Sandra Perusina.
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17: There's new data to support the many stories of financial dependence between generations as money stress rises.
19: Almost half of Americans rely on their parents for financial support, including 33% of Gen X. According to a report from Northwestern Mutual, 42% of Americans age 18 and older say they are financially dependent on their parents. More strikingly, 20% of Americans believe they never will be independent. Matt Piper, Bloomberg Radio.
20: A federal government plan earmarks billions of dollars for AI to increase its adoption, commercialization, and sovereign computing capacity. That includes $500 million for a fund to provide flexible growth capital and investment support for startups. The plan says Canada must adopt policies similar to those of France, Japan, and now the United States, and take equity stakes in its best technology companies to cultivate and sustain their growth, to secure its AI supply chain, and to ensure that Canadians also share the dividends. U.S. claims for jobless benefits hit their highest level in 4 months last week, but layoffs remain historically low despite ongoing economic uncertainty. Weekly filings for unemployment benefits are considered a proxy for layoffs and are close to a real-time indicator of the health of the job market. Old school stocks beat AI on Wall Street today. The Dow a record up 875 points, S&P up 31, NASDAQ down 23, TSX up 415 points, 1.2%. Dollar just under 72 cents U.S., oil down 3%, below 93 U.S. per barrel, gold up $37.45 an ounce. At the Business Center, I'm Richard Detman.
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0: Good evening. It's Thursday, June 4th. Thanks for joining us. I'm Anthony Atanasov. It's 18 degrees, mostly cloudy. A little drizzle here and there in parts of Metro Vancouver. Here's what's making news right now.
24: A second member of Surrey's police board has stepped down following its decision to fire former chief Norm Lipinski.
0: Vancouver police sending out warnings as some elderly residents lost thousands of dollars to scammers this week.
25: The Better Business Bureau warns accommodation fraud can target both sides of the transaction, urging both property owners and visitors to verify before exchanging cash.
0: The RCMP deployed the emergency response team to a home on Bowen Island this morning as part of a national security investigation.
26: Brett Howden and the Vegas Golden Knights. Brett Howden and the Vegas Golden Knights making the Carolina Hurricanes sweat in Game 2 of the Stanley Cup Final on your Thursday night. Sports at 15.
20: TSX gained 415 points, the Dow 875 to a record high. Shares of Lululemon sink in late trading after the Canadian athleisure clothing maker cut its revenue outlook. Business at 26.
0: Just about at 7:01. Let's go over to your 1130 Rogers Xfinity Internet Traffic Center. 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
1: Oh, hello, Anthony. And as a North Shore guy, you know how it is. Something happens, it takes a while to ease off. And it's the problem that was there northbound at the south end has been cleared for, I'd say, about 40 minutes, but still a bit busy from the Cass Yard, but that'll start to ease off the next 20 minutes or so. Lionsgate Bridge, they do have two lanes going northbound through Georgia and Demmon up through the causeway. One lane southbound, that's getting better, but still a bit of a backup off Marine from Taylor Way. For the Oak Street Bridge, that's easing off the backup from Oak and 70th. Massey Tunnel's fine, they pulled the counterflow. It's east off of the Alex Fraser Bridge. Around the Queensboro, still some delays southbound. There's that metal plate, and the work they've been doing there caused delays off of Stewartson Way and for Marine Way. And then if you're going to Vancouver, that FIFA closure is in place along Pacific Boulevard from Cambie to Carroll for the next month. So that's what's going on there. 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And now from the 1130 News Radio Weather Center for the forecast coming up. It is supposed to be cloudy with some scattered showers overnight and a low of 12. For Friday, mostly cloudy with rain, cooler, high of 17. Saturday, mostly cloudy, a few morning showers and some by the afternoon, a high of 16. Sunday, partly sunny and a high of 18. Currently, it's not too bad out there right now. It is a mix of cloudiness and, well, sun is kind of going down, and 18 degrees in Vancouver.
0: Thank you very much, Ryan. 11:30 news time, 7:03. It's the latest episode in the soap opera surrounding the Surrey Police Board. As 11:30's Kyle Benning tells us, a second person has submitted their resignation in response to the police chief's dismissal.
24: The board has confirmed that member Jim Caruana submitted his resignation with the province following the firing of former Chief Norm Lipinski. Earlier this week, board chair Harley Chappell stepped down, citing that he could no longer morally or ethically stand with his colleagues after the former chief was given an ultimatum of termination or resignation. Former BC Solicitor General, former police chief, and now Richmond City Councillor Cash Heed says he's not surprised by this latest development.
5: I think this is going to get more chaotic than we've seen it so far. Throughout this whole transition process over the last 6 years, we've had this chaos. So many political bodies that are interfering.
24: He believes the province should take a leadership role and let the public know why Lipinski was let go. I'm Kyle Benning.
0: And to another police force, the VPD, warning seniors to be on the lookout for scams targeting older residents. One has been dubbed the Blessing Scam, which is targeting Cantonese speakers. On Monday, police say three women persuaded an elderly woman to bring $7,000 worth of cash and gold jewelry to be blessed by a spiritualist. She agreed and gave her items in a bag and was told not to open the bag for 3 days. When she opened said bag, it was full of water bottles. Similar case took place yesterday where a woman gave the three suspects $70,000 to be blessed. When she opened the bag, it was filled with three sacks of cornstarch. The Better Business Bureau encouraging those coming to town for the FIFA World Cup to do their research before booking a place to stay.
25: BBB says accommodation prices often spike during major events due to high demand. So if the listing looks too good to be true, it probably is. Nisha Ahoti speaks for the BBB serving British Columbia and the Yukon. She reminds you to take your time and verify the property before offering payment or signing an agreement.
6: Often we are, trying to get the best deal possible, and I would do the same. But it is possible to be scammed in that process because people will use previous listings or try to duplicate listings or pretend to be property owners when they're in fact not.
25: Meantime, for those of you planning to rent out your properties, verify that funds have been received before providing access to your property or issuing any refunds. And before you advertise your place, Hoti reminds you to familiarize yourself with the local regulations and licensing requirements to avoid fines or penalties. I'm Asta Pandekanan.
0: And we now know the reason behind a large police presence on Bowen Island this morning. The RCMP's emergency response team was deployed to a home on Adams Road between Willie's Way and Grafton Road. In an update, Mounties say a retired officer has been charged in connection to a national security investigation. Michael Skoritz of Bowen Island charged with 6 counts of violating the Security of Information Act and 7 counts of breach of trust. The charges allege the work-related material was found at the suspect's home and that he'd shared protected and/or classified info with someone he was in a relationship with. Police stress none of the charges involve current national security investigations. 11:30 news time, 7:06, it's 18 degrees, partly cloudy in Vancouver. The BC NDP reacting to the news of the sexual assault charges laid against Jordan Keeley. The independent MLA for the riding of Peace River North has been charged with 1 count of sexual assault, according to a Crown Counsel. Labor Minister Jennifer Whiteside says new BC Conservative leader Carrie Lynn Finley needs to take action after Keeley supported her leadership bid.
10: She welcomed him very warmly and enthusiastically on the stage on Saturday night with the rest of the Conservative caucus. He has mused about her leadership as maybe a way back for him into the Conservative caucus.
0: In March of last year, Keeley left the Conservative caucus in support of fellow MLA Dallas Brody, who was kicked out over her controversial comments about residential schools. Mayors of Canada's big cities say fixing homelessness should be considered a nation-building project by Ottawa, just as major infrastructure and energy ventures are. The Federation of Canadian Municipalities Big City Mayors Caucus calling on Ottawa to spend $3.5 billion per year to address this issue. Soraya Martinez-Ferrada, the mayor of Montreal and a former federal cabinet minister, says it's an issue seen in downtowns across the country, and it'll only be solved if governments work together.
12: When governments work together, we get results. Ending homelessness will not be simple. It is not simple. It's very complex. But it needs effort, and it needs effort that are coordinated within our governments.
4: Federal Housing Minister Gregor Roberts in office says it agrees all levels of government need to work together to tackle the issue. That a number of federal programs designed to address homelessness have shown positive results so far. As mayor of Vancouver from 2008 and 2018, Robertson has set a target to eliminate homelessness. The Carney government promising nationwide training, stricter rules, and job creation when it comes to its new strategy on AI.
8: Speaking at Toronto General Hospital, Prime Minister Mark Carney says AI is here and is already changing how Canadians live and work. He says his government wants to make sure it works for all Canadians.
9: Canadian AI adoption will be prudent, pragmatic, and pro-worker.
8: The AI for All strategy boasts $2.3 million in spending to help integrate the tech into Canadian business, healthcare, education, agriculture, and will provide AI training and literacy for all Canadians. Carney is also promising to introduce privacy and online harms bills to tackle some Canadians' fears about

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4: I've been fine so far, Anthony. Tuas and Swords Bay. 8 o'clock coming up is just over half full. 9 o'clock is over half full. Tuas and Duke Point. The 545 had a bit of a delay because some kind of mechanical issue. 815 is 80% full. 1045 is 3/4 full. Horseshoe Bay to Parcher Bay. 830 is 3/4 full. And same for the 1040. You can find latest ferry updates anytime. vancouver.citynews.ca/traffic.
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3: 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Rogers Xfinity Internet Traffic Center. How's it looking out there, Ryan?
4: Well, for the most part, it's a lot better than what it was as we've kind of made it through the Thursday rush and now into the evening hours. Looking good for the iron workers now both directions, so that's good news. For the Lionsgate Bridge, two lanes going north, steady from Georgia and Demmon, the one lane southbound backing up Marine off of Taylor Way. Also fine for the Portman and the number one through the valley. Alex Fraser Bridge is steady. No issues for the Massey Tunnel for 99 from either side. Here in Vancouver, a FIFA closure for the World Cup is in place along Pacific Boulevard from Canby to Carroll for the next month. So if you're going downtown, do watch out for that. The Queensboro, there's some maintenance around there. Southbound, that metal plate causes delays from Stewartson and Marine Way, and that'll be ongoing overnight till 5 a.m. And traffic is brought to you by Otter Co-op. Fuel you and your car at Otter Co-op. Grab Monster Energy 355 mil cans, 2 for $5. 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Now the very latest forecast from the 11:30 News Radio Weather Center for tonight. It'll be cloudy, a chance for rain, and low of 11. So a little bit chilly. And for tomorrow, mostly cloudy, periods of rain, a chance for a few sunny breaks in the afternoon, a high of 15. Saturday, mostly cloudy, a bit of rain, a high of 15. Sunday, mix of sun and cloud, and a high of 17. And currently, it's just cloudy and 18 degrees in Vancouver.
3: Thank you very much, Ryan. 11:30 news time, just about 7:13. Nearly 5 years after a gruesome slaying in Ontario, a national Muslim group urging Ottawa follow through on past recommendations to fight Islamophobia. Afdan Kaid is an advocate with the Canadian Muslim Healthcare Network. He says current hate crimes data is very flawed.
13: The report being released today is critical because it forces the government to stop treating hate as a vague social ill and start treating hate as a measurable institutional crisis.
3: This Saturday will mark the anniversary of the killing of the Afzal family in a truck attack in London, Ontario. Coming up in a minute, we'll have your sports with Marcus Fitzgerald. It's 2-0 Vegas Golden Knights, start of the third period, just kicking off. Golden Knights looking to go 2-0 away. Brett Howden with 2 goals. They've got their depth scorers out there. We'll have all that and more coming up.
0: SBC license, LGA 000-5313.
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0: Ah, shit. Sorry, Landon. 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
1: 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Serving Langley, Surrey, and Maple Ridge.
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5: Partly cloudy and 18 degrees in Vancouver. Good evening. Thanks so much for joining us. I'm Anthony Atanasoff. Here's what's making news. Surrey Police Board seeing another shakeup following the firing of the city's police chief. Member Jim Kiwanis told Province and Board that he's stepping down. Just over a week to go until the FIFA World Cup. The Better Business Bureau out with some advice to avoid accommodation scams. Coming up after sports, we now know what happened when a jet hit a light pole during a landing at Newark Liberty Airport last month. First year sports with Sportsnet 650, the home of the Canucks. A very good evening to Marcus Fitzgerald.
6: Third period coming up in the Stanley Cup Final. Vegas Golden Knights, Carolina Hurricanes. Brett Howden has two goals. The Knights lead it 2-0 going to the final period. They've got a chance to go up 2-0 in this series if they play well in the last 20 minutes. Game 3 set for Vegas on Saturday. Sportsnet CBC is where you can find the third period of this game as well. Another big day for the Canucks. They roll out Manny Malhotra officially for the first time. Manny, as you can imagine, spoke about a number of things, including Elias Pettersson.
7: With every player, my goal is to help him find his game. And we all know what he's capable of doing, the talent that he possesses, and the ability that he has on the ice. One of the things that I love most about coaching is finding that connection with players and finding what makes them tick and how to get the best out of them. So it's on myself and the staff to help him find his best game and to be the player that we know he's capable of being.
6: From the ice to the diamond, Blue Jays in Atlanta to face the Braves once again. And look at this. They've got the 7-2 lead in the bottom of the ninth. You can catch this game on Sportsnet 1 in the CFL. The regular season kicking off tonight. Got ourselves a good one. Fourth quarter, under 10 minutes to go. Montreal and Hamilton tied at 24. The Lions open up in week 2. Sports at 15 and 45 past every hour, anytime. 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
5: You're listening to 1130 News Radio. I'm Anthony Atanasoff. The federal government's budget watchdog says Ottawa has less than 1% chance of maintaining the key fiscal anchor of shrinking the deficit as a share of the economy every year.
11: Parliamentary Budget Officer Annette Ryan released her office's first economic and fiscal update since she assumed the role in April. The budget watchdog predicts annual deficits will average $4.6 billion higher than Ottawa projected in its spring economic update. It also expects the deficit for this fiscal year will edge down slightly to $71.8 billion. That's about $6.5 billion higher than Ottawa projected. Ryan argues that annual deficits will be deeper than Ottawa expects, mainly because of lower income tax revenue and higher program expenses. Brenda Molina Navidad, The Canadian Press.
12: And new financial punishments for Cuba's leaders.
13: The United States has imposed sanctions on Cuba's President Miguel Díaz-Canel, along with four other individuals, including Alejandro Castro Espín, the son of former President Raúl Castro. Trump has ratcheted up talk of a regime change in Cuba after pledging to conduct a friendly takeover of the country if its leadership did not open its economy to American investment and kick out U.S. adversaries. Secretary of State Marco Rubio has said Trump's preference is to reach a deal with the island's socialist leadership, but has said he is doubtful the U.S. can reach a diplomatic resolution with the island's current government. I'm Lisa Dwyer.
12: Stateside, the search for a missing American wife and mother, who's not been found after she apparently fell out of a dinghy in the Bahamas 2 months ago, now intensifying. Her husband says Lynette Hooker was carried away by a current. ABC's Victor Oquendo is in Miami with more.
14: The Coast Guard using a canine to find clues in the 55-year-old's disappearance. Divers also deploying underwater drones to focus on areas not previously searched in the 2 months since Lynette vanished during a sailing trip with her husband Brian. U.S. officials tell ABC News investigators were led to these new areas after GPS data from Brian Hooker's electronic devices seemed to contradict his account of the night he says his wife went overboard.
12: Her husband Brian Hooker was arrested on April 8th and questioned by police, but he was released a few days later without charges. Your traffic and weather's next.
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20: Community Internet Traffic Center. I'm Ryan Littlemark in Langley. Ongoing construction on Highway 1 east of 232nd, so rolling lane closures. That'll be that way throughout the overnight hours. No problems right now for the Portman. Steady for the Burnaby Lake stretch. Alex Fraser's east off for 91. Same for 99 traffic at the Massey Tunnel. If you're heading downtown, FIFA World Cup closures in place along Pacific Boulevard from Canby to Carroll for the next month. So do watch out for that. And anything else that's happening, you can always let us know. 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Now the forecast from the 1130 News Radio Weather Center. For tonight, increasing cloud, a chance for rain overnight, a low of 11. Tomorrow, cloudy, periods of light showers, and then sunny in the afternoon, a high of 15. Saturday, a bit of rain, and then sunny, a high of 15. Sunday, mix of sun and cloud, a chance of rain returning by the evening, a high of 17. And then Monday, cloudy with rain, and a high of 16. Currently a few clouds, and it's 18 degrees in Vancouver. 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
12: You're listening to 1130 News Radio. I'm Anthony Atanasov. A massive data center project southeast of Winnipeg has been canceled by Manitoba Premier Wab Kanew, who expressed his skepticism about the value of the proposal. Kanew says he wants a people's first approach to AI as he announced the project will not go ahead. He says the sheer size of the project outweighs the limited gains that come with it, highlighting the drain on community resources brought about by data centers. CEO Chuck Davidson of the Manitoba Chambers of Commerce says Kanew should state in clear language the size and scope of AI projects he believes should be moving forward in Manitoba. And we're learning about a scary incident involving an airplane in Germany. Here's ABC's Rhiannon Alley.
21: The front landing gear of a Lufthansa jet collapsing while parked at a gate in Frankfurt, Germany, just moments before passengers were set to board the flight to Los Angeles. The nose of the plane crashing down. The airline saying 13 crew members and ground staff were on board at the time, several taken to the hospital with minor injuries.
12: The 787-9 variant is a relatively new addition for Lufthansa, which is planning to gradually phase out less efficient jets and simplify its fleet. And we now know what happened when a jet hit a light pole during a landing in Newark Liberty Airport last month.
0: The National Transportation Safety Board said the co-pilot of the United Airlines jet had recognized the plane was coming in low, but didn't realize it in time to abort a landing attempt. The plane hit a light pole. Debris from the light pole struck the top of a bakery truck. The driver suffered minor injuries.
1: They felt something over the threshold, and there's a hole in the side of the airplane.
0: Crew members on the flight from Venice, Italy, also recall hearing a loud thump and feeling a mild jolt just before touchdown. 200 people were on the plane. No one was hurt. Airline safety expert Jeff Guzzetti said the report suggests the captain was challenged by strong winds and a short runway. I'm Ed Donahue.
12: Nigeria's capital demanding action to address rampant kidnappings at schools. This following the latest raid yesterday.
22: Gunmen kidnapped 7 students from an off-campus residence in Zamfara State, according to police. The area has been a hotspot for armed gangs that carry out kidnappings for ransom. One student managed to escape, and efforts are underway to rescue the remaining 6. Meanwhile, in Nigeria's capital, Abuja, activists staged a protest demanding government action to rescue pupils and teachers abducted from schools in Oyo State.
23: Enough of kidnapping, enough of killing. They are killing us like chicken. They are killing our children like chicken.
22: Former presidential candidate Amoyele Sowore helped organize the protest. He called for greater accountability from government forces.
23: Soldiers who should be in the bush looking for the children are here protecting their oppressors. Nigerian politicians.
22: The Premium Times, a local news outlet, counts at least 1,900 students kidnapped from 20 schools in Nigeria since 2014. I'm Jennifer King.
12: Business news is next.
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28: Professional networking sites such as LinkedIn and job platforms are being used by Chinese spies to recruit assets, according to a joint statement by the Five Eyes intelligence partners, Canada, the U.S., the U.K., Australia, and New Zealand. The group says the notice is unprecedented. It says China's military intelligence services are targeting Five Eyes government and military personnel and anyone with access to classified or privileged information. But it also says China is targeting people with peripheral access to government information, such as academics, journalists, and think tank employees. U.S. President Donald Trump wants to spend nearly $700 million to support coal-fired power plants and increase coal exports. The money would be used to build new coal-fired power plants in West Virginia and Alaska, restart one in Maryland, and support construction of a long-delayed export terminal in Oakland, California. The U.S. has not opened a new coal plant in 13 years. Shares of Lululemon fell by more than 9% in extended trading after the athletic clothing retailer based in Vancouver cut its net revenue guidance for the full year, which missed the average analyst estimate. TSX gaining 1.2%, 416 points. The Dow was up 1.75%, 875 points into record territory. The S&P up 31 points to 7584 for the benchmark. The NASDAQ 23 points lower. The dollar little change, just under 72 cents U.S. on hopes for Middle East peace. Oil was down 295, 3% at 93.07 a barrel. Gold futures up $42, 44.76 an ounce. Bitcoin falling 2%. At the Business Center, I'm Richard Detman.
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6: We have a few seconds before the headlines. We can look at a couple of temperatures across the country. The hottest spot right now, it's Dead Men Valley. That's in the Northwest Territories. It's 26 pleasant degrees there at the moment. On the flip side of that coin, it is -4 at a place called Rhea Point in Nunavut. That makes it the coldest spot.
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6: Hello, I'm Renee Bernard. Here's what's making news right now.
7: A Second Story Police Board member is stepping away from the committee as the fallout over the firing of the former police chief continues.
6: A surprising number of elderly people in Vancouver are falling for a blessing scam and are now missing tens of thousands of dollars.
8: With the FIFA World Cup coming up next week, the Better Business Bureau is out with some advice for both homeowners and visitors to avoid accommodation fraud.
9: The Carney government has earmarked over $2 billion for Canada to face and embrace artificial intelligence, but there's concern about a lack of regulations to control how AI is used.
10: Brett Houghton's two goals for the Golden Knights helping out in a big way in Game 2 of the Stanley Cup Final from Carolina. Sports at 45.
25: A record day for the Dow, up 875 points. TSX gained 416. More than 40% of all Americans are financially dependent on their parents. Business at 56.
6: It is 731. 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Here's Ryan Littemark.
20: And for Highway 1, no problems right now around the Portman Bridge, Renee. There is the construction east of 232nd, so slowdowns around there. There's also some construction right in through Abbotsford, right by Mount Lehman. Vancouver, FIFA closures in place. The World Cup around Pacific Boulevard from Cambie to Carroll for the next month. Queensboro, there's some construction around there. Southbound that middle plate, some delays coming off Stewartson and Marine Way. Alex Fraser Bridge is fine. Massey Tunnel looking good for 99 in both directions. Anything else that's happening, you can always let us know. Hands free, the Star 1130. 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Now the forecast from the 1130 News Radio Weather Center for tonight and overnight. Increasing cloud, a chance of rain, a low of 11. For tomorrow, periods of light showers, then sunny, high of 15. Saturday, rain, and then drier in the afternoon, a high of 15. Sunday, mix of sun and cloud. Rain returning by late evening and a high of 17. Right now, there's a few clouds, and it is 18 degrees in Vancouver.
6: Thanks, Ryan. 1130 News, time 732. Our top story, the Surrey Police Board is seeing another shakeup following the firing of the city's police chief. Our Kyle Benning has the latest developments.
7: Board member Jim Caruana informed the province and the board that he is stepping down. This comes in response to the board's decision to hand former chief Norm Lipinski his pink slip. Former BC Solicitor General, former police chief, and current Richmond City Councillor Cash Heed believes the situation is about to get more chaotic. He thinks the premier and cabinet should be able to get the facts and ensure the police service is running effectively.
29: The provincial government is causing more confusion than addressing the issue that they are directly responsible for. So we have no leadership on this file.
7: Earlier this week, board chair Harley Chappell also stepped down in response to the board's decision. Former Chief Lipinski led the SPS for the last 5 years, helping the city transition away from the RCMP. I'm Kyle Benning.
6: A Richmond RCMP officer is now facing charges of theft under $5,000 and one count of breach of trust. The BC Prosecution Service says those charges were approved today against Constable J. Sook Choi. Choi will be in court on June the 16th. We have reached out to the RCMP in Richmond for further comment. Vancouver police are sending out warnings as some elderly residents have lost thousands of dollars to scammers this past week. One of them has been nicknamed the Blessing Scam, where three women approach older Cantonese speakers promising to bless their cash and valuables. Yesterday, a woman removed $70,000 worth of cash from a safety deposit box to have blessed. She later opened the bag to discover three containers of cornstarch. On Monday, the suspects convinced an elderly woman to bring them $7,000 worth of cash and jewelry to be blessed by a spiritualist. They returned what she believed to be her blessed items in a bag and told her not to open it for 3 days. When she did open it, she found water bottles. With just over a week to go until the FIFA World Cup, the Better Business Bureau is out with some advice to avoid accommodation scams.
8: 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The BBB recommends taking your time before making a payment or signing any agreements. Nisha Hoti speaks for the BBB serving British Columbia and the Yukon. She says fraudsters use these types of major events to capitalize on limited availability and rising accommodation costs.
0: I often suggest using a reverse image search. You put in the photos of the space that you're looking for and see if they pop up elsewhere under different addresses, different host names, different listings, and just see if that raises a red flag for you.
8: Meantime, before putting up your property on a listing platform, make sure you're up to date with all municipal, provincial, and building regulations that apply to short-term rentals to avoid any penalties. Hoti also recommends keeping both communication and payments on the booking platform to create a record if issues arise. I'm Astha Pandekanan.
6: The RCMP deployed the emergency response team to a home on Bowen Island this morning as part of a national security investigation. There was a large police presence around a single home on Adams Road between Willie's Way and Grafton Road. Police say the incident has since been resolved. Mounties say Michael Skoretz, a retired Mountie, has been charged with 6 counts of violating the Security of Information Act and 7 counts of breach of trust. The charges allege that work-related material was found at his home and that he shared protected and or classified information with someone he was in a relationship with. The BC NDP is saying Jordan Keeley's situation will be the first real leadership test for new Conservative leader Carolyn Finley. The independent MLA for the riding of Peace River North has been charged with 1 count of sexual assault, according to Crown Counsel. Jennifer Whiteside is BC's Labour Minister. She says Finley has been open to the possibility of Keeley rejoining the Conservative caucus.
1: Finley has an obligation to disclose to British Columbians what she knew about this investigation. British Columbians expect the leader of the opposition to take action, and she should be advising him to step down.
6: Keeley left the BC Conservatives in protest last March after then-leader John Rustad kicked MLA Dallas Brody out of caucus over her controversial comments about residential schools. Canada's big city mayors are calling on the federal government to recognize ending homelessness as a project of national interest. While speaking at a news conference in Edmonton, Mayor Josh Morgan of London, Ontario, says major infrastructure and energy ventures are just as important to the nation as investments that help people get into homes and off the streets. Morgan spoke alongside Edmonton Mayor Andrew Knack and Montreal Mayor Soraya Martinez-Ferrada, who are calling for Ottawa to spend $3.5 billion annually to reduce chronic homelessness. The Prime Minister has unveiled more details of the Carney government strategy for artificial intelligence.
9: The Prime Minister's $2.3 billion AI for All strategy will look to integrate all Canadians and businesses in this country to the ever-growing technology. That money will also provide training and literacy skills available for all Canadians and will also boost startup funding options. Prime Minister Carney says his government's approach will be pragmatic and practical.
5: Ensure that our data privacy and children are protected. Ensure our sovereignty is reinforced. And we will do everything we can to make sure that AI is working for people.
9: The strategy also promises to create up to 90,000 AI-related jobs for young people and offers what it calls a pro-worker approach.
5: Nearly $350 million to expand our AI institutes, to increase AI research, and to recruit the best talent.
9: No new legislation has been tabled regarding Canada's AI strategy and how the tech will be used, but Carney says that will be forthcoming. I'm Scott Burnett.
6: Nearly 5 years after a gruesome slaying in Ontario, a national Muslim group is urging Ottawa to follow through on past recommendations to fight Islamophobia. Afnan Kaid is a Canadian Muslim Healthcare Network advocate. She says the federal government has to fully commit to combating Islamophobia.
11: We're not making an emotional plea today. We are delivering a clinical demand for systemic intervention. We urge the federal government immediately to fully implement the findings of the 2023 Senate report on Islamophobia.
6: StatsCan data shows overall reports of hate crimes in Canada nearly tripled between 2018 and 2024, due in part to significant increases in both Islamophobia and anti-Semitism. Still to come, the 1130 Border Report at 7:39.
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20: Well, right now, it's about a 15-minute wait north and south for Peace Arch Renee, 10 minutes at Pacific Highway, 10 for Aldergrove, and 10 for Sumas. 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
6: Thanks, Ryan. Coming up, traffic and weather together at 740.
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20: Well, for the most part, it's eased off many of the major routes around the lower mainland, Renee. Looking good for the Portman, same for the Burnaby Lake stretch. Ironworkers is now fine, same for Lionsgate. There is construction that's going on right around the Queensborough Bridge, southbound that middle plate, and they'll be doing it down to one lane each way later on. This maintenance they've been doing for months, so watch out for delays for 91A in the overnight hours. In Vancouver, the World Cup FIFA closure is in place along Pacific Boulevard from Cambie to Carroll for the next month. So if you're heading downtown on the Cambie Bridge, you can't exit for Pacific Boulevard. For the viaducts, there's no issues. Massey Tunnel leading up, and same with the Oak Street Bridge, looking good from Oak and 70th. And traffic is brought to you by Urban Auctions Langley. 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Now the forecast from the 1130 News Radio Weather Center. Overnight, a chance of rain, a low of 11. Tomorrow, well, mostly cloudy with periods of rain in the early hours. And then sunny breaks in the afternoon, a high of 15. A Saturday, mostly cloudy, but a rain, a high of 15. Sunday, mix of sun and cloud, a high of 17. Monday, showers, a high of 16. Right now, a few clouds, and it is 18 degrees in Vancouver. 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
6: 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Canada's forest minister says the industry's biggest problem may be at home, not at the border. A new task force report says regulation, weak investment, and low innovation are bigger barriers than U.S. tariffs. Ottawa promises an action plan within days with a broader strategy to modernize forestry to follow. BC's forest minister says relying on commodity lumber exports to the U.S. is no longer a viable long-term model. Sports is next.
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6: Hello, I'm Renee Bernard. Here's what's making news right now. The Surrey Police Board loses another member. A former Solicitor General says the province needs to show leadership and find out what is going on behind closed doors. Elderly women in Vancouver are getting ripped off big time by people who say they can bless their cash. And after sports, Canadians will have more time to weigh in on a plan to approve major national projects before they can get reviewed. It is 7:45 time for sports and Sportsnet 650, your home of the Canucks. Here's Marcus Fitzgerald.
16: Stanley Cup Final, Kamloops' Logan Stankoven has the Carolina Hurricanes back in it. It is a 2-1 lead for the Vegas Golden Knights now in the third, under 8 to go. Brett Howden has the pair for Vegas. The Vancouver Canucks introduced Manny Malhotra today. Talked about doing the little things. Every coach does so, but here's Manny's spin on it.
23: You've heard RJ talk about developing and building that foundation of what this group needs to be about and harping on that same messaging every day. For me and our coaching staff, it'll be about those daily incremental improvements. Today's practice needs to look better than yesterday's practice. The level of execution needs to be better than it was yesterday. And I think by developing that mindset with the guys, you now start to see individual growth, you now see collective growth in the group, and that's where we'll start to take strides. So the opportunity to instill those things from day one are one of the things that really excites me.
16: Big part of his job, obviously, is trying to get these younger kids better every single day. And hey, look at that. The Hurricanes tie it up at two. They erase a two-goal deficit. Maybe this series just turned. Baseball, Blue Jays and the Braves. Toronto picking up the win 7-2. The CFL season kicking off tonight with one game on the slate. It is tied at 27 on the way to overtime between Montreal and Hamilton. Sports at 15 and 45 past every hour anytime. Sportsnet.ca.
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6: Welcome back. I'm Renee Bernard. Ottawa is backtracking on a plan to change the review process for major projects, saying the proposed legislation changes will instead be introduced in the fall. Last month, the federal government released two discussion papers which proposed approving major projects before they're reviewed, while also suggesting to exempt certain projects from laws meant to protect species at risk. A public consultation period on the possible changes had originally been set to wrap up next week, but Ottawa has decided to extend the deadline to July the 22nd. Louise Arbour has met with King Charles at Buckingham Palace days before she will be sworn in as Canada's new Governor General.
0: The retired Supreme Court of Canada Justice will succeed Governor General Mary Simon, who has served in the role since 2021. Prime Minister Mark Carney announced Louise Arbour's appointment last month, praising her as a defender of human rights. Arbour has served as the UN Human Rights Commissioner and led the independent review of how the Canadian Armed Forces handles sexual assault, harassment, and misconduct complaints. She will be sworn in on Monday during a ceremony in Ottawa. Naira Ahmed, The Canadian Press.
6: A pest that could have devastating effects on livestock has reached the U.S.
1: The Texas Health Department is urging doctors around the state to be on the lookout for potential cases of New World screwworm. It's a parasitic fly that primarily infests livestock, but on rare occasions, people. Texas just confirmed its first case in decades, found in a three-week-old calf near the southern border. Health officials stress that no human cases have been reported so far and that the risk to the public remains low. Yuri Benajad, ABC News, New York.
6: The International Atomic Energy Agency has been unable to inspect nuclear facilities in Iran affected by war, according to a confidential report.
5: The report was circulated to member states and seen by the Associated Press. The IAEA reports it cannot provide any information on the current size, composition, or whereabouts of Iran's enriched uranium, or whether Iran has suspended all enrichment-related activities. Iranian drones heavily damaged a passenger terminal at Kuwait's main airport on Wednesday, killing one person and wounding dozens of others. It was the latest in back-and-forth attacks by Iran and the U.S. I'm Mike Hempen.
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20: The Rogers Infinity Internet Traffic Center. I'm Ryan Littlemark in Langley. Ongoing construction on Highway 1 east of 232nd, so rolling lane closures. That'll be that way throughout the overnight hours. No problems right now for the Portman. Steady for the Burnaby Lake stretch. Alex Fraser's east off for 91. Same for 99 traffic at the Massey Tunnel. If you're heading downtown, FIFA World Cup closures in place along Pacific Boulevard from Canby to Carroll for the next month. So do watch out for that. And anything else that's happening, you can always let us know. 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Now the forecast from the 1130 News Radio Weather Center. For tonight, increasing cloud, a chance for rain overnight, a low of 11. Tomorrow, cloudy, periods of light showers, and then sunny in the afternoon, a high of 15. Saturday, a bit of rain, and then sunny, a high of 15. Sunday, mix of sun and cloud, a chance of rain returning by the evening, a high of 17. And then Monday, cloudy with rain, and a high of 16. Currently a few clouds. clouds, and it's 18 degrees in Vancouver. 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
6: Welcome back. I'm Renee Bernard. A Toronto area lawyer accused of advising the murder of a federal witness in an international drug smuggling ring that involves charges against a BC Olympic snowboarder turned alleged kingpin will stay out of jail.
2: Lawyers for the Attorney General of Canada asked the Ontario Court of Appeal to order Deepak Paradkar's detention until his extradition hearing. The appeal court agreed to admit new evidence from the Crown and defense, including revised documents from U.S. authorities. But the court dismissed the Crown's application for review, finding no errors in the judge's approach and decision. Paradkar was one of several Canadians arrested in connection with one of the FBI's then most wanted fugitives, former Canadian Olympic athlete Ryan Wedding. Jason White, The Canadian Press, Toronto.
6: Ukraine's Volodymyr Zelensky is calling for direct talks with Russian counterpart Vladimir Putin.
3: In the first public letter Zelensky sent Putin since Russia launched its full-scale invasion in 2022, he pitched meeting in a neutral country like Switzerland at the White House.
4: I think it would be great if they met. They should get it done.
3: President Trump would not say what concessions he's urged Putin to make for ending the war.
4: They're going to make compromises. I suggested those compromises.
3: Zelensky appears to be trying to seize a pivotal moment in the war as his forces start to regain some battlefield leverage, largely through improved long-range strike capabilities. Putin says Russia will boost its air defenses to counter recent Ukrainian drone strikes that have reached deep inside his country. Sagar Meghani, Washington.
6: Meantime, the House of Representatives tonight passed a bill to aid Ukraine and sanction key segments of the Russian economy. The bill provides more than $1 billion in security and reconstruction aid and makes another $8 billion in loans available for Ukraine's defense.
10: The ayes are 226, the nays are 195. The bill is passed, and without objection, the motion to reconsider is laid upon the table.
6: The bill now goes to the Senate, where it is not expected to pass without President Trump's endorsement. Police in North Carolina are asking for information after a fatal shooting in the parking lot of a high school graduation ceremony.
14: An 18-year-old victim of the shooting is dead, and three more victims who are 11, 20, and 25 years old are injured after the shooting in the parking lot of Fairfield High School on Wednesday evening. A graduation ceremony had concluded for Sam Yeto Continuation High School. About 1,000 people attended the event. Fairfield police say there are hundreds of potential witnesses. At this time, police say there is no ongoing threat to the public, and they are following up on leads. Alex Stone, EBC News.
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22: The struggles of Vancouver-based athletic wear maker Lululemon continue.
29: Lululemon has lowered its annual forecast with revenue for the full fiscal year in a range of $11 billion to $11.15 billion, and the shares fell in late trading. The weak guidance adds to pressure on Lululemon's management, which is contending with increased competition from upstart brands like Vuori and Aloe. Matt Piper, Bloomberg Radio.
31: Air Canada is making a major bet on a new fleet of A321 XLR planes made by Airbus to help open up new routes, generate revenue growth, and save on fuel costs. The new single-aisle aircraft is the first of 30 Air Canada expects to receive from Airbus by the end of 2029, a delay of about 2 years due to supply chain issues. The narrow-body plane has a range of up to 4,700 nautical miles and capacity of 182 passengers. Executives say it'll give Air Canada the flexibility to serve secondary routes such as Toronto-Copenhagen or Montreal-Berlin at lower cost. Shares of Canadian printing company Transcontinental are falling. The Montreal-based producer of flyers, magazines, catalogs, and other printed products missed second-quarter estimates and had lower printing volume. The stock fell 10%, 51 cents today, to $4.71. It's up 44% year-to-date, down 78% from a year ago. The TSX gained 416 points, the Dow up 875 to a record, S&P up 30, NASDAQ down 23, the dollar flat just under 72 cents U.S., oil down 3%, it's below 93 U.S. a barrel, gold 4503 an ounce, up $37. At the Business Center, I'm Richard Detman.
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23: Good evening. It's Thursday, June 4th. Thanks for joining us. I'm Anthony Atanasov. In Vancouver, 17 degrees, partly cloudy. Here's what's making news right now.
24: A second shakeup at Surrey's police board. Another member stepping aside after the firing of former police chief Norm Lipinski.
23: BC Prosecution Service approving charges against a Richmond RCMP officer.
26: The Better Business Bureau warns accommodation fraud can target both sides of the transaction, urging both property owners and visitors to verify before exchanging cash.
23: Turns out heavy police presence on Bowen Island this morning had national security implications.
27: Game two of the Stanley Cup Final ramping up the drama. The Carolina Hurricanes doing whatever they can to get a split on home ice sports at 15.
31: The TSX gained 415 points, the Dow 875 to a record high. Shares of Lululemon sink in late trading after the Canadian athleisure clothing maker cut its revenue outlook. Business at 26.
23: 801. Let's go to your 1130 Rogers Xfinity Internet Traffic Center. What are we looking at there, Ryan?
20: Well, I'm looking at a screen right now in a booth. Oh, you mean in traffic? Oh, you're asking what I'm looking at.
23: Yeah, exactly.
20: Highway 1, and there's a camera angle here, and looking out the window, actually, as well. Not a bad night out there to get around the Lower Mainland, Anthony. Issue-free for the ironworkers. Lionsgate Bridge is steady. No problems for the Portman. Alex Fraser Bridge is fine. Same for the Massey Tunnel. For those of you traveling in Richmond by the airport, there's a fire truck on scene around Grant McConaughey Way westbound, west of Templeton, the left lane. Let me know if there's something happening around there, because a person had tweeted a video of a fire truck that's around the area, but I don't think there's a fire. I think it's just something else that's happening. But if you're by the airport, let us know hands-free to Star 1130. Any other details? Queensboro Bridge, there's construction around there. Southbound, that metal plate causing delays from Stewartson. And traffic is brought to you by Shannon Oaks. Discover perfect blend of luxury and home today with Shannon Oaks Vancouver. Grace meets comfort. For more information, head to shannonoaks.com. Now, latest forecast from the 1130 News Radio Weather Center. Overnight, increasing cloud, a chance of rain, a low of 11. Tomorrow, mostly cloudy, periods of showers, and then sunny, high of 15. Saturday, mostly cloudy, a bit of rain, a high of 15. Sunday, mix of sun and cloud, a high of 17. And Monday, cloudy with rain, and a high of 16. Currently, a few clouds, and it is 17 degrees in downtown Vancouver.
23: Thank you very much, Ryan. 11:30 news time, 8:03. Yet another change at Surrey's Police Board. Second board member stepping away from the Oversight Committee.
24: Jim Carwana has told the board that he submitted his resignation with the province. Carwana becomes the second person to leave the city's Police Oversight Committee following the firing of Chief Norm Lipinski. Earlier this week, Board Chair Harley Chappell stepped aside after he noted he was not privy to the decision to terminate the top cop. Former BC Solicitor General, former West Van Police Chief, and sitting Richmond City Councillor Cash Heed says there is a void in leadership. He thinks the provincial government needs to step up.
2: They're not really advised, according to them, of what is going on. They are directly responsible for ensuring we have a police service that's credible, policing the streets of Surrey.
24: Lipinski had a nearly five-decade policing career, which included transitioning Surrey to a municipal force over the last five. I'm Kyle Benning.
23: The BC Prosecution Service approving charges against a Richmond Mountie. Constable Jay Suk Choi facing one count of theft under $5,000, one count of breach of trust. He's set to appear in court on June 16th. Mounties say Choi's been suspended with pay and his duty status subject to continual assessment. They had a code of conduct investigation has been initiated and remains ongoing. The VPD renewing a warning to the public to be aware of blessing scams targeting seniors. On Monday, an elderly woman says she was persuaded by three women bring $7,000 worth of cash and gold jewelry to be blessed by a, quote, spiritualist. The woman agreed and gave her items to the trio, who she thought would return with their valuables. Instead, they came back with a bag full of water bottles. A similar situation took place yesterday, where a woman gave the three women $70,000, which was swapped for three bags of cornstarch. The police department says these fraud artists are exploiting cultural beliefs and spiritual protection, and family members and need to do their part to protect our elderly. And speaking of fraud, from fake vacation rentals to fake booking websites, 1130's Asta Pandey Kannan has advice from the Better Business Bureau for travelers and homeowners alike ahead of the FIFA World Cup.
26: The Bureau says scammers often steal photos and information from real rental listings and post them online. Nisha Hoti speaks for the BBB serving British Columbia and the Yukon. She says it's a good idea to take a few extra minutes to verify the listing before you book.
3: One of the things that we say before anything else is to use verified reputable platforms. And so some of those established accommodation platforms might look like Airbnb, VRBO, Expedia, you know, booking with the hotel directly.
26: Meantime, for those looking to rent out their properties, you are advised to familiarize yourself with local regulations and licensing requirements before advertising your rental. She also advises keeping all communication and payment methods within the listing platforms for an additional layer of protection against scammers. I'm Asta Pandey Kannan.
23: It turns out a heavy police presence on Bowen Island this morning had national security implications. The RCMP's emergency response team was deployed to a single home on Adams Road between Willie's Way and Grafton Road. We've since learned a retired Mountie has been arrested and charged in connection to a national security investigation. Michael Skoritz, charged with six counts of violating the Security of Information Act and seven counts of breach of trust. The charges allege the work-related material was found at the 47-year-old's home and he shared protected and/or classified info with someone he was in a relationship with. Police stress none of the charges involve current national security investigations. 11:30 News Time, 8:06, 17 degrees, partly cloudy. The BC NDP responding to the allegations against Jordan Keeley. The independent MLA for the riding of Peace River North has been charged with one count of sexual assault, according to Crown Counsel. Labor Minister Jennifer Whiteside says although Keeley sits an independent, new Conservative leader Carolyn Finley has been open to the possibility of him returning to caucus. Whiteside says Finley should let British Columbians know whether she knew these charges were around the corner.
4: When did she know it? Will she tell British Columbians what she knew? And will she advise Mr. Keeley to step down? I think that British Columbians expect the leader of the opposition will take a clear and decisive action on such a serious matter.
23: Keeley left the BC Conservatives in March of 2025 after fellow MLA Dallas Brody was kicked out of caucus over her comments about residential schools. And mayors of Canada's big cities say fixing homelessness should be considered a nation-building project by Ottawa. Soraya Martinez-Ferrada, the mayor of Montreal and a former federal cabinet minister, says statistics differ from city to city, but says it's an issue in all downtowns. Mayor Josh Morgan of London, Ontario, says municipal leaders have solutions but need resources to make it happen. Morgan's the chair of the Federation of Canadian Municipalities, which is hosting a gathering of municipal leaders in Edmonton. He says homelessness should be a key nation-building endeavor for Ottawa, on par with major energy and infrastructure projects. The Federation urging Ottawa spend $3.5 billion each year to reduce homelessness and also make the issue part of the national housing strategy. And the Carney Liberals have unveiled their nationwide AI strategy today with the hopes of closing what the government calls a major adoption gap.
6: It's called AI for All and comes with a $2.3 billion price tag for things like AI training and literacy and incorporating the tech into the Canadian business landscape. $200 million of that will also go to integrate AI into Canadian healthcare. Prime Minister Mark Carney speaking about the plan this morning after touring an AI institute at Toronto General Hospital.
9: Everything that I saw didn't exist 5 years ago, but is transformative.
6: The plan also includes a promise to create 90,000 jobs through AI adoption by 2031. Carney says he understands concerns about moving full steam ahead.
9: The question is, will it improve the lives of all Canadians or benefit only a few? And that's why we must take a positive, pragmatic, and prudent approach.
6: New legislation focused on the ethical uses of AI and how it will protect Canadians' privacy, safety, and data will be introduced in the near future. I'm Scott Burnett.
23: Coming up in 30 seconds, we'll have

0: You know what that is? Let's go to your 11:30 News Radio Ferry Report. How are those ferries looking, Ryan?
1: Well, right now, Tawasin Swartz Bay. Next one coming up, the 9 o'clock, is just over half full, Anthony. Tawasin Duke Point, 8:15 is 85% full. 10:45 is three-quarters full. Horseshoe Bay, Departure Bay, the 8:30 is almost sold out. The 10:40 is right around three-quarters full. You can find out the latest ferry updates anytime, vancouver.citynews.ca/traffic.
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0: Day 11, back we go to your 11:30 Rogers Xfinity Internet Traffic Center. How's it looking out there, Ryan?
1: Well, last we heard, there was a fire truck on scene to an incident by the airport, Anthony. Grant McConaughey Way, westbound, west of Templeton in the left lane. Let us know if that's still the case, the Star 11:30. Otherwise, not too bad this evening. Getting around Metro Vancouver, Portman is great. Same for the number one through Burnaby Lake and the Ironworkers. Steady for the Lionsgate Bridge, to and from the North Shore. If you're going downtown, World Cup FIFA closure in place on Pacific Boulevard from Canby to Carroll for the next month. Queens. There's the maintenance there that'll be ongoing overnight till about 5 a.m. They've been doing that for months. And traffic is brought to you by Leon's. 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Now the latest forecast from the 11:30 News Radio Weather Center for tonight and overnight, increasing cloud, a chance of rain, a low of 11. For Friday, it'll be cloudy, periods of rain, and then sunny, a high of 15. Saturday, a bit of rain and a high of 15. Sunday, mix of sun and cloud, a high of 17. Right now, a few clouds and 17 degrees in Vancouver.
0: Thank you very much, Ryan. 11:30 news time, just under 8:13. It's been nearly 5 years since the gruesome killing of the Afzal family in a truck attack in London, Ontario. The Canadian Muslim Public Affairs Council marking the occasion with a new report urging Ottawa to do more to fight Islamophobia. Executive Director Khalid Al-Kazaz spoke today in Ottawa.
7: The federal government should allocate at least $14 million through the Canada Community Security Program or a comparable dedicated funding stream to support security infrastructure and protective measures for approximately 755 mosques and 100 Islamic schools.
0: StatsCan data shows overall reports of hate crimes in Canada nearly tripled between 2018 and 24 due to, in part, to significant increases in both Islamophobia and anti-Semitism. Coming up in 30 minutes, we'll have your sports with Marcus Fitzgerald. It was 2-0, 7 minutes to go in the third period. It's 3-3, and we're heading into overtime. Game 2, Golden Knights versus Hurricanes.
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3: Partly cloudy and 17 degrees in Vancouver. Good evening. Thanks so much for joining us. I'm Anthony Atanasov. Here's what's making news. Surrey Police Board seeing another shakeup following the firing of the city's police chief. Member Jim Caron told the province that board he's stepping down. With just over a week to go until the FIFA World Cup, Better Business Bureau out with some advice to avoid accommodation scams. We now know what happened when a jet hit a light pole during a landing in Newark Liberty Airport last month. We'll have that story after sports. And now to Sportsnet 650, your home of the Canucks. Here is Marcus Fitzgerald.
4: Overtime it is, and what a back half of the third period it was in Carolina. Second game of the Stanley Cup Final. Brett Howden had scored twice. It looked like the Golden Knights were in control. And then the Hurricanes scored three unanswered in a span of under 5 minutes, but Mark Stone tied it up with just a minute and 21 on the clock. Stone's sixth of the playoffs. Jordan Staal, Mark Jankowski, and Logan Stankoven with the goal for the Canes. We are off to overtime, just getting underway now on Sportsnet and CBC. A goal for Carolina, series tied. Vegas scores. It's a 2-0 Golden Knights lead going to Game 3 in Nevada on Saturday. Big day for the Canucks, of course. They roll out Manny Malhotra for the first time. Manny meeting the media and coming off, I would say, very well. The Canucks have the third overall pick. Caleb Malhotra, Manny's son, is a top prospect in the NHL entry draft. So naturally, that came up today.
5: Again, I don't want to go too far down that road. If it happens, I would treat him just as any other player. And I know people would say, well, you can't because it's your son. And I do understand the challenges there. The one thing, going back to that rule of, do you want to talk to dad or do you want to talk to coach? When Caleb brings up hockey to me, he always wants to talk to coach. I've seen his growth over the last couple of years and what they've done in Brantford and the evolution of his game. I think he would have the wherewithal and the ability to separate the two at the next level.
4: Sports at 15 and 45 past every hour, anytime. 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
3: 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I'm Anthony Atanasov. The federal government's budget watchdog says Ottawa has less than 1% chance of maintaining the key fiscal anchor of shrinking the deficit as a share of the economy every year.
12: Parliamentary Budget Officer Annette Ryan released her office's first economic and fiscal update since she assumed the role in April. The budget watchdog predicts annual deficits will average $4.6 billion higher than Ottawa projected in its spring economic update. It also expects the deficit for this fiscal year will edge down slightly to $71.8 billion. That's about $6.5 billion higher than Ottawa projected. Ryan argues that annual deficits will be deeper than Ottawa expects, mainly because of lower income tax revenue and higher program expenses. Brenda Molina Navidad, The Canadian Press.
3: And new financial punishments for Cuba's leaders.
13: The United States has imposed sanctions on Cuba's President Miguel Díaz-Canel, along with four other individuals, including Alejandro Castro Espín, the son of former President Raúl Castro. Trump has ratcheted up talk of a regime change in Cuba after pledging to conduct a friendly takeover of the country if its leadership did not open its economy to American investment and kick out U.S. adversaries. Secretary of State Marco Rubio has said Trump's preference is to reach a deal with the island's socialist leadership, but has said he is doubtful the U.S. can reach a diplomatic resolution with the island's current government. I'm Lisa Dwyer.
14: Stateside, the search for a missing American wife and mother, who's not been found after she apparently fell out of a dinghy in the Bahamas 2 months ago, now intensifying. Her husband says Lynette Hooker was carried away by a current. ABC's Victor Oquendo is in Miami with more.
15: The Coast Guard using a canine to find clues in the 55-year-old's disappearance. Divers also deploying underwater drones to focus on areas not previously searched in the 2 months since Lynette vanished during a sailing trip with her husband Brian. U.S. officials tell ABC News investigators were led to these new areas after GPS data from Brian Hooker's electronic devices seemed to contradict his account of the night he says his wife went overboard.
14: Her husband Brian Hooker was arrested on April 8th and questioned by police, but he was released a few days later without charges. Your traffic and weather's next.
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20: From the Rogers Xfinity Internet Traffic Center, I'm Ryan Littemark. In Richmond, last we heard, there was a fire truck on scene to an incident by the airport. Grant McConaughey Way westbound, west of Templeton in the left lane, causing a bit of a slowdown. Otherwise, for traffic on Highway 1, looking good for the valley around the Portman. There is some construction, though, by 232nd, so some rolling lane closures. In Vancouver, World Cup FIFA closures in place along Pacific Boulevard from Cambie to Carroll for the next month. So if you're going downtown, be aware of that. Queensboro Bridge, there is maintenance going on till 5 a.m. southbound with that metal plate. It'll be down to one lane each way in the next hour or so. And now from the 1130 News Radio Weather Center, overnight, cloudy and a chance of rain, a low of 11. Tomorrow, cloudy with periods of rain, a chance for a few sunny breaks in the afternoon, a high of 15. Saturday, mostly cloudy, a bit of rain, and then drier, a high of 15. Sunday, mix of sun and cloud, a chance of rain returning by the evening, a high of 17. And Monday, mostly cloudy with rain and a high of 16. Currently, a few clouds and 17 degrees here in Vancouver.
14: You're listening to 1130 News Radio. I'm Anthony Atanasov. A massive data center project southeast of Winnipeg has been canceled by Manitoba Premier Wob Kanu, who expressed his skepticism about the value of the proposal. Kanu says he wants a people's first approach to AI as he announced the project will not go ahead. He says the sheer size of the project outweighs the limited gains that come with it, highlighting the drain on community resources brought about by data centers. CEO Chuck Davidson of the Manitoba Chambers of Commerce says Kanu should state in clear language the size and scope of AI projects he believes should be moving forward in Manitoba. And we're learning about a scary incident involving an airplane in Germany. Here's ABC's Rhiannon Alley.
21: The front landing gear of a Lufthansa jet collapsing while parked at a gate in Frankfurt, Germany, just moments before passengers were set to board the flight to Los Angeles. The nose of the plane crashing down. The airline saying 13 crew members and ground staff were on board at the time, several taken to the hospital with minor injuries.
14: The 787-9 variant is a relatively new addition for Lufthansa, which is planning to gradually phase out less efficient jets and simplify its fleet. And we now know what happened when a jet hit a light pole during a landing in Newark Liberty Airport last month.
22: The National Transportation Safety Board said the co-pilot of the United Airlines jet had recognized the plane was coming in low, but didn't realize it in time to abort a landing attempt. The plane hit a light pole. Debris from the light pole struck the top of a bakery truck. The driver suffered minor injuries.
0: They felt something over the threshold, and there's a hole in the side of the airplane.
22: Crew members on the flight from Venice, Italy, also recall hearing a loud thump and feeling a mild jolt just before touchdown. 200 people were on the plane. No one was hurt. Airline safety expert Jeff Guzzetti said the report suggests the captain was challenged by strong winds and a short runway. I'm Ed Donahue.
14: Nigeria's capital demanding action to address rampant kidnappings at schools. This following the latest raid yesterday.
1: Gunmen kidnapped 7 students from an off-campus residence in Zamfara State, according to police. The area has been a hotspot for armed gangs that carry out kidnappings for ransom. One student managed to escape, and efforts are underway to rescue the remaining 6. Meanwhile, in Nigeria's capital, Abuja, activists staged a protest demanding government action to rescue pupils and teachers abducted from schools in Oyo State.
5: Enough of kidnapping, enough of killing. They are killing us like chicken. They are killing our children like chicken.
1: Former presidential candidate Amoyele Sowore helped organize the protest. He called for greater accountability from government forces.
5: Soldiers who should be in the bush looking for the children are here protecting their oppressors. Nigerian politicians.
1: The Premium Times, a local news outlet, counts at least 1,900 students kidnapped from 20 schools in Nigeria since 2014. I'm Jennifer King.
14: Business news is next.
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31: The struggles of Vancouver-based athletic wear maker Lululemon continue. Lululemon has lowered its annual forecast with revenue for the full fiscal year in a range of $11 billion to $11.15 billion, and the shares fell in late trading. The weak guidance adds to pressure on Lululemon's management, which is contending with increased competition from upstart brands like Vuori and Aloe. Matt Piper, Bloomberg Radio.
32: Air Canada is making a major bet on a new fleet of A321 XLR planes made by Airbus to help open up new routes, generate revenue growth, and save on fuel costs. The new single-aisle aircraft is the first of 30 Air Canada expects to receive from Airbus by the end of 2029, a delay of about 2 years due to supply chain issues. The narrow-body plane has a range of up to 4,700 nautical miles and capacity of 182 passengers. Executives say it'll give Air Canada the flexibility to serve secondary routes such as Toronto-Copenhagen or Montreal-Berlin at lower cost. Shares of Canadian printing company Transcontinental are falling. The Montreal-based producer of flyers, magazines, catalogs, and other printed products missed second-quarter estimates and had lower printing volume. The stock fell 10%, 51 cents today, to $4.71. It's up 44% year-to-date, down 78% from a year ago. The TSX gained 416 points, the Dow up 875 to a record, S&P up 30, NASDAQ down 23, the dollar flat just under 72 cents U.S., oil down 3%, it's below 93 U.S. a barrel, gold 4503 an ounce, up $37. At the Business Center, I'm Richard Detman.
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4: We have a few seconds before the headlines. We can quickly look at a couple of temperatures. The hottest spot in Canada at the moment, it's Deadman Valley. That's in the Northwest Territories. It's 26 degrees there. And the coldest spot, minus 5 at Mould Bay in the Northwest Territories. It's 15 degrees here in Vancouver.
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4: Hello, I'm Renee Bernard here. So it's making news right now.
6: A second member of Surrey's police board has stepped down following its decision to fire former chief Norm Lipinski.
4: Culprits in Vancouver are preying upon elderly women who speak Cantonese, and they've stolen tens of thousands of dollars this week alone.
7: The Better Business Bureau warns accommodation fraud can target both sides of the transaction, urging both property owners and visitors to verify before exchanging cash.
4: And the country's mayors say the federal government needs to look at homelessness like it looks at mining and natural gas as big projects that could benefit from major funding.
8: Overtime required in Carolina for Game 2 of the Stanley Cup Final between the Canes and the Knights. We've got the latest there on Sports at 45.
32: A record day for the Dow, up 875 points. TSX gained 416. More than 40% of all Americans are financially dependent on their parents. Business at 56.
4: It's 831. Now to the 1130 Rogers Xfinity Internet Traffic Center. Here's Ryan Littemark.
9: For anybody who's on Highway 1, it looks pretty good right now, Renee, around the Portman, same for Burnaby Lake and the Ironworkers. There is that construction in Langley right by 232nd, so rolling lane closures. And just something to be aware of throughout the overnight hours. Queensboro, there's some maintenance there southbound with that metal plate, and that's been going on for months. And for anything else that's happening, you can always let us know. 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Now the forecast from the 1130 News Radio Weather Center for tonight and overnight. Increasing cloud, a chance for rain in a low of 11. Tomorrow, mostly cloudy, a bit of rain, and then sunny breaks in the afternoon, a high of 15. Saturday, some showers and then drier, a high of 15. Sunday, mix of sun and cloud, a high of 17. Monday, mostly cloudy with rain and a high of 16. Right now, just a few clouds and it is 17 degrees in downtown Vancouver.
4: 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Our top story. It's the latest episode in the soap opera surrounding the police, Surrey Police Board, that is. As 1130's Kyle Benning tells us, a second person has submitted their resignation in response to the police chief's dismissal.
6: The board has confirmed that member Jim Caruana submitted his resignation with the province following the firing of former Chief Norm Lipinski. Earlier this week, Board Chair Harley Chappell stepped down, citing that he could no longer morally or ethically stand with his colleagues after the former chief was given an ultimatum of termination or resignation. Former BC Solicitor General, former police chief, and now Richmond City Councillor Cash Heed says he's not surprised by this latest development.
10: I think this is going to get more chaotic than we've seen it so far. Throughout this whole transition process over the last 6 years, we've had this chaos. So many political bodies that are interfering.
6: He believes the province should take a leadership role and let the public know why Lipinski was let go. I'm Kyle Benning.
4: The Vancouver Police Department is warning seniors to be on the lookout for scams targeting older residents. One has been dubbed the Blessing Scam, which is targeting Cantonese speakers. On Monday, police say three women persuaded an elderly woman to bring $7,000 worth of cash and gold jewelry to be blessed by a spiritualist. She agreed and gave the items in a bag and was told not to open the bag for 3 days. When she opened the bag, It was full of water bottles. A similar case took place yesterday where a woman gave the suspect $70,000 to be blessed. When she opened her bag, it was filled with 3 sacks of cornstarch. The Better Business Bureau is encouraging those coming to town for the FIFA World Cup to do their research before booking a place to stay.
7: BBB says accommodation prices often spike during major events due to high demand. So if a listing looks too good to be true, it probably is. Nisha Ahoti speaks for the BBB serving British Columbia and the Yukon. She reminds you to take your time and verify the property before offering payment or signing an agreement.
0: Often we are, you know, trying to get the best deal possible, and I would do the same. But it is possible to be scammed in that process because people will use previous listings or try to duplicate listings or pretend to be property owners when they're in fact not.
7: Meantime, for those of you planning to rent out your properties, verify that funds have been received before providing access to your property or issuing any refunds. And before you advertise your place, Hoti reminds you to familiarize yourself with the local regulations and licensing requirements to avoid fines or penalties. I'm Astha Pandekanan.
4: We now know the reason behind a large police presence on Bowen Island this morning. The RCMP's emergency response team was deployed to a home on Adams Road between Willings Way and Grafton Road. In an update, Mounties say a retired officer has been charged in connection with a national security investigation. Michael Skoretz of Bowen Island is charged with 6 counts of violating the Security of Information Act and 7 counts of breach of trust. The charges allege that work-related material was found at the suspect's home and that he shared protected and or classified information with someone he was in a relationship with. The police stress none of the charges involve current national security investigations. The BC NDP is reacting to the news of the sexual assault charges laid against Jordan Keeley. The independent MLA for the riding of Peace River North has been charged with 1 count of sexual assault, according to Crown Counsel. Labor Minister Jennifer Whiteside says new Conservative leader Carrie Lynn Findlay needs to take action after Keeley supported her leadership bid.
11: She welcomed him very warmly and enthusiastically on the stage on Saturday night with the rest of the Conservative caucus. He has mused about her leadership as maybe a way back for him into the Conservative caucus.
4: In March of last year, Keeley left the Conservative caucus in support of fellow MLA Dallas Brody, who was kicked out over her controversial comments about residential schools. Mayors of Canada's big cities say fixing homelessness should be considered a nation-building project by Ottawa, just as major infrastructure and energy ventures are. The Federation of Canadian Municipalities Big Cities Mayor Caucus is calling on Ottawa to spend $3.5 billion per year to address this issue. Soraya Martinez-Ferrada, the mayor of Montreal and a former federal cabinet minister, says it's an issue seen in downtowns right across the country and will only be solved if governments work together.
12: When governments work together, we get results. Ending homelessness will not be simple. It is not simple. It's very complex, but it needs effort, and it needs effort that are coordinated within our governments.
4: Federal Housing Minister Gregor Robertson's office says it agrees that all levels of government need to work together to tackle the issue and that a number of federal programs designed to address homelessness have shown positive results so far. As mayor of Vancouver from 2008 until 2018, Robertson had set a target to eliminate homelessness. The Carney government is promising nationwide training, stricter rules, and job creation when it comes to its new strategy on artificial intelligence.
13: Speaking at Toronto General Hospital, Prime Minister Mark Carney says AI is here and is already changing how Canadians live and work. He says his government wants to make sure it works for all Canadians.
15: Canadian AI adoption will be prudent, pragmatic, and pro-worker.
13: The AI for All strategy boasts $2.3 million in spending to help integrate the tech into Canadian business, healthcare, education, agriculture, and will provide AI training and literacy for all Canadians. Carney is also promising to introduce privacy and online harms bills to tackle some Canadians' fears about the technology.
15: We will modernize Canada's privacy laws. We'll table consumer privacy legislation that ensures AI systems safeguard children's information from exploitation.
13: The strategy will also continue building international agreements related to AI, including a sovereign technology alliance Canada launched with Germany back in February. I'm Scott Burnett.
4: Nearly 5 years after a gruesome slaying in Ontario, a national Muslim group is urging Ottawa to follow through on past recommendations to fight Islamophobia. Afnan Kaid is an advocate with the Canadian Muslim Healthcare Network. She says current hate crime data is very flawed.
1: The report being released today is critical because it forces the government to stop treating hate as a vague social ill and start treating hate as a measurable institutional crisis.
4: This Saturday will mark the anniversary of the killing of the Asval family in a truck attack in London, Ontario. Still to come, the 11:30 border report is 8:39.
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4: Thanks, Ryan. Coming up, traffic and weather together. It's 8:40.
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4: It is 8:41, not at the 11:30 Rogers Xfinity Internet Traffic Center. Here's Ryan Lindemark.
9: Well, there's some maintenance happening tonight in Abbotsford. Renee, westbound Highway 1 at Sumas Way until about 5 a.m., so you won't be able to use that exit for Sumas off the freeway. There's a construction right by 232nd and Highway 1, so rolling lane closures both ways until 5 a.m. Queensboro, maintenance there until 5 a.m., so some lane closures get pretty busy for Highway 91A. Right now, no problems. Tour from the North Shore for the Lions Gate or the Ironworkers. Looks good for the Alex Fraser Bridge and same for the Massey Tunnel. And if you're going downtown, World Cup FIFA closures in place along Pacific Boulevard from Cambie to Carroll for the next month. So you can't use that exiting off the bridge. And let's get you an update now from... let's get this report. 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Now the forecast from the 11:30 News Radio Weather Center. For tonight, increasing cloud, a chance of rain overnight, a low of 11. Tomorrow, cloudy and a chance of rain, and then sunny breaks throughout the day, a high of 15. Saturday, a few morning showers, and then drier, a high of 15. Sunday, mix of sun and cloud, a high of 17. Right now, it's just cloudy and 17 degrees in Vancouver.
4: Thanks, Ryan. 11:30 News, time 8:42. Charges have now been approved today against a Richmond RCMP officer. The BC prosecution Service says Constable J. Sook Choi faces one count of theft under $5,000 and one count of breach of trust. Choi is set to appear in front of a judge on June the 16th. We have reached out to Richmond Mounties for additional comment. A novel shaped by Russia's invasion of Ukraine has claimed one of Canada's richest literary prizes for a debut author. Maria Reva won the $60,000 Amazon Canada First Novel Award for Endling. The book blends fiction and self-reflection while following three women in Ukraine whose lives are upended by war. The novel has already earned major honors and was previously longlisted for the Booker Prize. Sports is next.
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4: Hello, I'm Renee Bernard. Here's what's making news right now. It's chaotic and there's a power vacuum. That's what a former Solicitor General says, as yet another member of the Surrey Police Board calls it quits. Will the BC Conservatives be inviting the MLA for the North Peace into the fold once again? That question is surfacing after Jordan Keeley has been charged with sexual assault. And after sports, a tropical fly has been detected in the U.S., and it's not good news for cattle farmers. Coming up to 8:45, time for sports and Sportsnet 650, your home of the Canucks. Here's Marcus Fitzgerald.
8: Got to say, the Stanley Cup final has been pretty good so far. The Vegas Golden Knights held a 2-0 lead, but Carolina stormed back to take a lead until Mark Stone scored with a minute and a bit left in the third. Seth Jarvis playing the overtime hero for Carolina. Big win for the Hurricanes, obviously. 4-3 in overtime. This series is tied now at a game apiece as things will move to Vegas for Game 3, Hockey Night in Canada on Saturday night. As for the Canucks, they rolled out Manny Malhotra today. Manny, of course, the 23rd head coach in franchise history. Manny talked about a number of different things, even the little stuff. Here he is.
16: Well, when I talk about those same things, the energy and the body language, obviously I want the staff to reflect that. Guys who are motivated to come in and have that same mentality of wanting to get better. And obviously with a young group, there will be a great deal of teaching. So the ability to teach goes along with your ability to communicate the message. So the staff that I'm looking for, again, will be along the same lines as myself, guys that truly enjoy being at the rink, truly enjoy helping young players find their path and find their game, and have the energy to do it on a daily basis. That's kind of the overview of what I'll be looking for.
8: Sports at 15 and 45 past every hour anytime. Sportsnet.ca.
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24: So I just talk into the mic?
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24: Hey, Vancouver. My name is Sarush, and I'm the owner of Calmo. Yeah, it's a weird name, and I could have named it anything, but I wouldn't have gotten this far without my dad, so I named it after him. Actually, I guess the name's because of my mom. She'd tell people, if you don't know, call Mo, or why is your father never home? Dad was always helping someone. So, if you don't know, call Mo.ca.
4: Welcome back. I'm Renee Bernard. Ottawa is backtracking on a plan to change the review process for major projects, saying the proposed legislation changes will instead be introduced in the fall. Last month, the federal government released two discussion papers which proposed approving major projects before they're reviewed, while also suggesting to exempt certain projects from laws meant to protect species at risk. A public consultation period on the possible changes had originally been set to wrap up next week, but Ottawa has decided to extend the deadline to July the 22nd. Louise Arbour has met with King Charles at Buckingham Palace days before she will be sworn in as Canada's new Governor General.
0: The retired Supreme Court of Canada Justice will succeed Governor General Mary Simon, who has served in the role since 2021. Prime Minister Mark Carney announced Louise Arbour's appointment last month, praising her as a defender of human rights. Arbour has served as the UN Human Rights Commissioner and led the independent review of how the Canadian Armed Forces handles sexual assault, harassment, and misconduct complaints. She will be sworn in on Monday during a ceremony in Ottawa. Naira Ahmed, The Canadian Press.
4: A pest that could have devastating effects on livestock has reached the U.S.
6: The Texas Health Department is urging doctors around the state to be on the lookout for potential cases of New World screwworm. It's a parasitic fly that primarily infests livestock, but on rare occasions, people. Texas just confirmed its first case in decades, found in a three-week-old calf near the southern border. Health officials stress that no human cases have been reported so far and that the risk to the public remains low. Yuri Benajad, ABC News, New York.
4: The International Atomic Energy Agency has been unable to inspect nuclear facilities in Iran affected by war, according to a confidential report.
7: The report was circulated to member states and seen by the Associated Press. The IAEA reports it cannot provide any information on the current size, composition, or whereabouts of Iran's enriched uranium, or whether Iran has suspended all enrichment-related activities. Iranian drones heavily damaged a passenger terminal at Kuwait's main airport on Wednesday, killing one person and wounding dozens of others. It was the latest in back-and-forth attacks by Iran and the U.S. I'm Mike Hempen.
4: Traffic and weather are next.
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9: Xfinity Internet Traffic Center. I'm Ryan Littlemark. Starting off in Abbotsford, maintenance on Highway 1 westbound at Sumas Way until 5 a.m., so do watch out for some delays. Langley, there's the ongoing construction of the number 1 east of 232nd Street, so rolling lane closures there. In Vancouver, World Cup closure is in place along Pacific Boulevard from Cambie to Carroll for the next month, and so yeah, that's causing delays if you're coming off the Cambie Bridge heading downtown. Queensboro Bridge, there's maintenance, and it's going on until 5 a.m. They've been doing this for months, and so it gets busy for Highway 91A north and south. And anything else that's happening, you can always let us know hands-free to Star 1130. 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Now from the 1130 News Radio Weather Center, overnight increasing cloud, a chance for showers and a low of 11. Friday, mostly cloudy, periods of rain, and then sunny breaks in the afternoon, a high of 15. Saturday, mostly cloudy, some showers, and then drier in the afternoon, a high of 15. Sunday, mix of sun and cloud, rain returning late evening and a high of 17. For Monday, mostly cloudy with rain and a high of 16.
4: Welcome back. I'm Renee Bernard. A Toronto area lawyer accused of advising the murder of a federal witness in an international drug smuggling ring that involves charges against a BC Olympic snowboarder turned alleged kingpin will stay out of jail.
30: Lawyers for the Attorney General of Canada asked the Ontario Court of Appeal to order Deepak Paradkar's detention until his extradition hearing. The appeal court agreed to admit new evidence from the Crown and defense, including revised documents from U.S. authorities. But the court dismissed the Crown's application for review, finding no errors in the judge's approach and decision. Paradkar was one of several Canadians arrested in connection with one of the FBI's then most wanted fugitives, former Canadian Olympic athlete Ryan Wedding. Jason White, The Canadian Press, Toronto.
4: Ukraine's Volodymyr Zelensky is calling for direct talks with Russian counterpart Vladimir Putin.
1: In the first public letter Zelensky sent Putin since Russia launched its full-scale invasion in 2022, he pitched meeting in a neutral country like Switzerland at the White House.
12: I think it would be great if they met. They should get it done.
1: President Trump would not say what concessions he's urged Putin to make for ending the war.
12: They're going to make compromises. I suggested those compromises.
1: Zelensky appears to be trying to seize a pivotal moment in the war as his forces start to regain some battlefield leverage, largely through improved long-range strike capabilities. Putin says Russia will boost its air defenses to counter recent Ukrainian drone strikes that have reached deep inside his country. Sagar Meghani, Washington.
4: Meantime, the House of Representatives tonight passed a bill to aid Ukraine and sanction key segments of the Russian economy. The bill provides more than $1 billion in security and reconstruction aid and makes another $8 billion in loans available for Ukraine's defense.
13: The ayes are 226, the nays are 195. The bill is passed, and without objection, the motion to reconsider is laid upon the table.
4: The bill now goes to the Senate, where it is not expected to pass without President Trump's endorsement. Police in North Carolina are asking for information after a fatal shooting in the parking lot of a high school graduation ceremony.
14: An 18-year-old victim of the shooting is dead, and three more victims who are 11, 20, and 25 years old are injured after the shooting in the parking lot of Fairfield High School on Wednesday evening. A graduation ceremony had concluded for Sam Yeto Continuation High School. About 1,000 people attended the event. Fairfield police say there are hundreds of potential witnesses. At this time, police say there is no ongoing threat to the public, and they are following up on leads. Alex Stone, EBC News.
4: Business news is next.
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22: The struggles of Vancouver-based athletic wear maker Lululemon continue. Lululemon has lowered its annual forecast with revenue for the full fiscal year in a range of $11 billion to $11.15 billion, and the shares fell in late trading. The weak guidance adds to pressure on Lululemon's management, which is contending with increased competition from upstart brands like Vuori and Aloe. Matt Piper, Bloomberg Radio.
23: Air Canada is making a major bet on a new fleet of A321 XLR planes made by Airbus to help open up new routes, generate revenue growth, and save on fuel costs. The new single-aisle aircraft is the first of 30 Air Canada expects to receive from Airbus by the end of 2029, a delay of about 2 years due to supply chain issues. The narrow-body plane has a range of up to 4,700 nautical miles and capacity of 182 passengers. Executives say it'll give Air Canada the flexibility to serve secondary routes such as Toronto-Copenhagen or Montreal-Berlin at lower cost. Shares of Canadian printing company Transcontinental are falling. The Montreal-based producer of flyers, magazines, catalogs, and other printed products missed second-quarter estimates and had lower printing volume. The stock fell 10%, 51 cents today, to $4.71. It's up 44% year-to-date, down 78% from a year ago.
0: The TSX gained 416 points, the Dow up 875 to a record, S&P up 30, NASDAQ down 23, the dollar flat just under 72 cents U.S., oil down 3%, it's below 93 U.S. a barrel, gold 4503 an ounce, up $37. At the Business Center, I'm Richard Detman.
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9: Good evening. It's Thursday, June 4th. Thanks for joining us. I'm Anthony Antanasov. In Vancouver, 15 degrees, cloudy skies. Here's what's making news right now.
35: A second Surrey Police Board member is stepping away from the committee as the fallout over the firing of the former police chief continues.
9: Surprising number of elderly in Vancouver falling for a blessing scam, now missing tens of thousands of dollars.
36: With the FIFA World Cup coming up next week, the Better Business Bureau is out with some advice for both homeowners and visitors to avoid accommodation fraud.
37: The Carney government has earmarked over $2 billion for Canada to face and embrace artificial intelligence, but there's concern about a lack of regulations to control how AI is used.
14: That was worth the time for sure. Game 2, Carolina and Vegas in the Cup Final. Awesome third period. Seth Jarvis plays the hero in OT. Carolina wins. Sports at 15.
0: The TSX gained 415 points, the Dow 875 to a record high. Shares of Lululemon sink in late trading after the Canadian athleisure clothing maker cut its revenue outlook. Business at 26.
9: It's 901. Let's go to your 1130 Rogers Xfinity Internet Traffic Center. How's it looking on the roads right now, Ryan? Well, there's maintenance in Abbotsford on the Sumas Way exit from Highway 1 westbound until 5 a.m., so that's something to watch out for. For those of you traveling in Langley, there's the road work there, east of 232nd Street by the number 1, and so it is busy around 264th and also by 248th. The Portman Bridge, no problems right now. Looks good for Burnaby Lake right into Vancouver. Alex Fraser Bridge is fine. Same for the Massey Tunnel. Vancouver, the World Cup closure is in place along the Pacific Boulevard from Cambie to Carroll for the next month. So if you're going downtown off the Cambie Bridge, you can't use Pacific Boulevard. And there's a traffic dip in the newsroom here for you. Thank you, Anthony. Westbound number 1. Before Gilardi, there's a stall in the HOV lane. Hazards are on and it's dark out there. So, thank you for that tip, Anthony. For anybody who's traveling through Burnaby, you'll see that. Anything else is happening and any other tips you have for us, let us know hands-free to Star 1130. And now from the 1130 News Radio Weather Center, overnight increasing cloud and a chance of rain, low of 11. Tomorrow cloudy, periods of rain, and then chance of sun in the afternoon, a high of 15. Saturday, mostly cloudy, a bit of rain, and then sunshine, a high of 15. Sunday, mix of sun and cloud, and a high of 17. Right now, a few clouds. The sun has gone down, and it's 15 degrees in Vancouver. Thank you very much, Ryan. 11:30 news time, 9:03. The Surrey Police Board seeing another shakeup following the firing of the city's police chief. Our Kyle Benning has the latest developments.
35: Board member Jim Caruana informed the province and the board that he is stepping down. This comes in response to the board's decision to hand former chief Norm Lipinski his pink slip. Former BC Solicitor General, former police chief, and current Richmond City Councillor Cash Heed believes the situation is about to get more chaotic. He thinks the premier and cabinet should be able to get the facts and ensure the police service is running effectively.
1: the provincial government is causing more confusion than addressing the issue that they are directly responsible for. So we have no leadership on this file.
35: Earlier this week, Board Chair Harley Chappell also stepped down in response to the board's decision. Former Chief Lipinski led the SPS for the last 5 years, helping the city transition away from the RCMP. I'm Kyle Benning.
4: Richmond RCMP officer now facing charges of theft under $5,000 and one count of breach of trust. The BC Prosecution Service says those charges were approved today against Constable Jay Sook Choi. Choi will be in court on June 16th. We've reached out to the Richmond RCMP for comment. And on to another police department, the VPD, sending out warnings as some elderly residents have lost thousands of dollars to scammers this week. One of them had been nicknamed the Blessing Scam, where three women approached older Cantonese speakers promising to bless their cash and valuables. Yesterday, a woman removed $70,000 worth of cash from a safety deposit box to have it blessed. When she later opened the bag she thought held her money, she discovered three containers of cornstarch. On Monday, the suspects convinced an elderly woman to bring them $7,000 worth of cash and jewelry to be blessed by a spiritualist. They returned what she believed to be her blessed items in a bag and told her not to open it for 3 days. When she did open it, she found water bottles. In both cases, the suspects spoke in a Cantonese dialect. Well, just over a week to go until the FIFA World Cup, the Better Business Bureau out with some advice to avoid accommodation scams.
36: Don't let the urgency drive your decision. That is exactly what scammers want you to do. The BBB recommends taking your time before making a payment or signing any agreements. Nisha Hoti speaks for the BBB serving British Columbia and the Yukon. She says fraudsters use these types of major events to capitalize on limited availability and rising accommodation costs.
6: I often suggest using a reverse image search. You put in the photos of the space that you're looking for and see if they pop up elsewhere under different addresses, different host names, different listings, and just see if that raises a red flag for you.
36: Meantime, before putting up your property on a listing platform, make sure you're up to date with all municipal, provincial, and building regulations that apply to short-term rentals to avoid any penalties. Hoti also recommends keeping both communication and payments on the booking platform to create a record if issues arise. I'm Astha Pandekanan.
4: 11:30 news time, 9:06, 15 degrees, cloudy. The RCMP deployed the emergency response team to a home on Bowen Island this morning as part of a national security investigation. There was a large police presence around a single home on Adams Road between Willie's Way and Grafton. Police say the incident has been resolved. They say Michael Skoritz, a retired Mountie, has been charged with 6 counts of violating the Security of Information Act and 7 counts of breach of trust. The charges allege the work-related material was found at his home, that he shared protected and or classified info with someone he was in a relationship with. The BC NDP saying Jordan Keeley's situation will be the first real leadership test for new Conservative leader Carrie Lynn Finley. The independent MLA for the riding of Peace River North has been charged with 1 count of sexual assault, according to Crown Counsel. Jennifer Whiteside is BC's labor minister and says Finley's been open to the possibility of Keeley joining the Conservative caucus.
10: Ms. Finley has an obligation to disclose to British Columbians what she knew about this investigation. British Columbians expect the leader of the opposition to take action, and she should be advising him to step down.
4: Keeley left the BC Conservatives in protest last March after then-leader John Rustad kicked MLA Dallas Brody out of caucus over her controversial comments about residential schools. Canada's big city mayor is calling on the federal government to recognize ending homelessness as a project of national interest. While speaking at a news conference in Edmonton, Mayor Josh Morgan of London, Ontario, says major infrastructure and energy ventures are just as important to the nation as investments that help get people into homes and off the streets. Morgan spoke alongside Edmonton Mayor Andrew Knack and Montreal Mayor Soraya Martinez-Ferrada. We're calling for Ottawa to spend $3.5 million annually to reduce chronic homelessness. The Prime Minister has unveiled more details of the Carney government's strategy for AI.
37: The Prime Minister's $2.3 billion AI for All strategy will look to integrate all Canadians and businesses in this country to the ever-growing technology. That money will also provide training and literacy skills available for all Canadians and will also boost startup funding options. Prime Minister Carney says his government's approach will be pragmatic and practical.
11: Ensure that our data privacy and children are protected. Ensure our sovereignty is reinforced. And we will do everything we can to make sure that AI is working for people.
37: The strategy also promises to create up to 90,000 AI-related jobs for young people and offers what it calls a pro-worker approach.
11: Nearly $350 million to expand our AI institutes, to increase AI research, and to recruit the best talent.
37: No new legislation has been tabled regarding Canada's AI strategy and how the tech will be used, but Carney says that will be forthcoming. I'm Scott Burnett.
4: Nearly 5 years after a gruesome slaying in Ontario, a national Muslim group urging Ottawa to follow through on past recommendations to fight Islamophobia. Afnan Kaid's a Canadian Muslim healthcare and network advocate. She says the federal government has to fully commit to combating Islamophobia.
12: We're not making an emotional plea today. We are delivering a clinical demand for systemic intervention. We urge the federal government immediately to fully implement the findings of the 2023 Senate report on Islamophobia.
4: Stats Can data shows overall reports of hate crimes in Canada nearly tripled between 2018 and 24 due to, in part, significant increases in both Islamophobia and anti-Semitism. Coming up in 30 seconds, we'll have your ferry report. It's 9:09.
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0: You know what that is. Let's go to your 11:30 News Radio Ferry Report. How are the ferry wait times, Ryan?
1: Twasen Swart, Spain, 9 o'clock just left. That's the last one for this evening, Anthony. Twasen Dew Point. The 10:45 is just over half full for Chebay Departure Bay. 10:40 is right around three quarters full. You can find out what's happening with the ferries anytime at vancouver.citynews.ca/traffic.
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0: 9:11, back we go to your 11:30 Rogers Xfinity Internet Traffic Center. How's it looking out there, Ryan?
1: Oh, broken down vehicle. You took the phone call about this one, Anthony. Westbound number one before Gallardi Way in the HOV lane. Not causing a major backup, just something to watch out for. It's dark out there and, you know, things could sneak up on you. Abbotsford, there's some maintenance in the Sumas Way exit from the number one westbound until 5 a.m. There's the ongoing construction on the number one by 232nd, and it's a little bit busy for the freeway right now. Both directions towards 264th around the Queensboro. There are maintenance there, southbound that metal plate, and they'll be making it one lane each way shortly. Vancouver has the World Cup closure in place along Pacific Boulevard from Cambie to Carroll for the next month. So if you're coming off the Cambie Bridge northbound, you can't exit for Pacific. And now let's get you the forecast from the 11:30 News Radio Weather Center. Overnight, increasing cloud, chance of rain, a low of 11. For tomorrow, cloudy with periods of rain, sunny breaks in the afternoon, a high of 15. Saturday, cloudy, a bit of rain, and then sunshine, a high of 15. Sunday, mixed sun and cloud, a high of 17. And then for Monday, mostly cloudy with showers, and a high of 16. Right now, just a couple clouds, and it's 15 degrees in downtown Vancouver.
0: Thank you very much, Ryan. 11:30 news time. Just about 9:13, police in Calgary warning drivers about the dangers of impaired driving after three separate collisions within a three-hour span yesterday.
6: The first crash took place around 7 p.m. along southbound Deerfoot Trail between 24th Street and Barlow Trail Southeast, involving three cars, including one that rolled over. A few hours later, the second crash took place at the intersection of 88th Avenue and 52nd Street Northeast, also involving three cars, and one person was arrested for suspected impaired driving. About 20 minutes later, the third crash happened at Center Street North and 56th Avenue Northeast, where several vehicles were involved and a driver was taken into custody, suspected of driving impaired. Calgary police say impairment is believed to be a factor in one of the 11 fatal collisions in Calgary so far this year. Phoenix Phillips, City News, Calgary.
0: Coming up in a minute, we'll have your sports with Marcus Fitzgerald. The Carolina Hurricanes making an impressive comeback. They were down 2-0, just under 7 minutes to go in the third. Or actually, just over 7 minutes to go in the third period. They took it to overtime, winning 4-3. Marcus with the recap. Plenty of other things happening in sports, too. It's 9:14.
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3: It's cloudy and 15 degrees in Vancouver. Good evening. Thanks so much for joining us. I'm Anthony Atanasov. Here's what's making news. Surrey Police Board seeing another shakeup following the firing of the city's police chief. Member Jim Caruana telling the province and board he's stepping down. With just over a week to go until the FIFA World Cup. Better Business Bureau out with some advice to avoid accommodation scams. We now know what happened when a jet hit a light pole during a landing in Newark Liberty Airport last month. Those details coming up after sports. The sports at 6:50, your home of the Canucks. Here's Marcus Fitzgerald.
4: Stanley Cup final, not bad, eh? Game two, overtime, that's what it took. Seth Jarvis blasted the winner past Carter Hart on a power play after Tomas Hertl took the penalty. Hertl was the game one hero for the Vegas Golden Knights, and now he wears the goat horns for a little bit, too. That's the way sports goes. But for the Hurricanes, monster win. They were down 2-0 at one point in this game. They roar back to win an OT. Series tied at a game apiece. Game three, Saturday night, hockey night in Canada on Sportsnet and CBC. That sounds pretty good, doesn't it? The Canucks are hoping to be there sooner than later, of course. They rolled out Manny Malhotra today. Manny, the 23rd head coach in franchise history. Of course, how do you get the most out of Elias Pettersson? That's one of the key components of the job, naturally. Manny was asked about that today.
5: With every player, my goal is to help him find his game. And we all know what he's capable of doing, the talent that he possesses, and the ability that he has on the ice. One of the things that I love most about coaching is finding that connection with players and finding what makes them tick and how to get the best out of them. So it's on myself and the staff to help him find his best game and to be the player that we know he's capable of being.
4: On the diamond real quick, the Blue Jays beat the Braves 7-2 on Thursday. Sports at 15 and 45 past every hour, anytime. 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
3: You're listening to 1130 News Radio. I'm Anthony Atanasov. The federal government's budget watchdog says Ottawa has less than 1% chance of maintaining the key fiscal anchor of shrinking the deficit as a share of the economy every year.
5: Parliamentary Budget Officer Annette Ryan released her office's first economic and fiscal update since she assumed the role in April. The budget watchdog predicts annual deficits will average $4.6 billion higher than Ottawa projected in its spring economic update. It also expects the deficit for this fiscal year will edge down slightly to $71.8 billion. That's about $6.5 billion higher than Ottawa projected. Ryan argues that annual deficits will be deeper than Ottawa expects, mainly because of lower income tax revenue and higher program expenses. Brenda Molina Navidad, The Canadian Press.
3: And new financial punishments for Cuba's leaders.
4: The United States has imposed sanctions on Cuba's President Miguel Díaz-Canel, along with four other individuals, including Alejandro Castro Espín, the son of former President Raúl Castro. Trump has ratcheted up talk of a regime change in Cuba after pledging to conduct a friendly takeover of the country if its leadership did not open its economy to American investment and kick out U.S.
8: adversaries. Secretary of State Marco Rubio has said Trump's preference is to reach a deal with the island's socialist leadership, but has said he is doubtful the U.S. can reach a diplomatic resolution with the island's current government. I'm Lisa Dwyer.
11: Stateside, the search for a missing American wife and mother, who's not been found after she apparently fell out of a dinghy in the Bahamas 2 months ago, now intensifying. Her husband says Lynette Hooker was carried away by a current. ABC's Victor Okendo is in Miami with more.
12: The Coast Guard using a canine to find clues in the 55-year-old's disappearance. Divers also deploying underwater drones to focus on areas not previously searched in the 2 months since Lynette vanished during a sailing trip with her husband Brian. U.S. officials tell ABC News investigators were led to these new areas after GPS data from Brian Hooker's electronic devices seemed to contradict his account of the night he says his wife went overboard.
11: Her husband Brian Hooker was arrested on April 8th and questioned by police, but he was released a few days later without charges. Your traffic and weather's next.
14: All you have to do is ask.
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22: From the Rogers Xfinity Internet Traffic Center, I'm Ryan Littlemark. We'll start off in Burnaby. There's a broken down vehicle westbound Highway 1 before Gullardy Way in the HOV lane. Abbotsford, there's some maintenance on the Sumas Way exit from the number 1 westbound until 5 a.m. Ongoing construction on the freeway east of 232nd Street, so watch out for rolling lane closures till 5 a.m. Queensboro, maintenance work overnight. Both ways, they'll be down to one lane each way, and so 91A gets pretty busy. In Vancouver, there's a World Cup closure in place along Pacific Boulevard from Cambie to Carroll for the next month, so you can't use that coming off the Cambie Street Bridge. And anything else that's happening, you can always let us know. Hands free to Star 1130. And now from the 1130 News Radio Weather Center, overnight increasing cloud, a chance for rain, a low of 11. Friday, mostly cloudy, periods of rain, sunny breaks in the afternoon, a high of 15. Saturday, a few showers, drier in the afternoon, a high of 15. Sunday, mix of sun and cloud, rain by the late evening, a high of 17. And for Monday, mostly cloudy with rain, and a high of 16.
11: You're listening to 1130 News Radio. I'm Anthony Atanasov. A massive data center project southeast of Winnipeg has been canceled by Manitoba Premier Wab Kanu, who expressed his skepticism about the value of the proposal. Kanu says he wants people's first approach to AI as he announced the project will not go ahead. He says the sheer size of the project outweighs the limited gains that come with it, highlighting the drain on community resources brought about by data centers. CEO Chuck Davidson of the Manitoba Chambers of Commerce says Kanu should state in clear language the size and scope of AI projects he believes should be moving forward in Manitoba. And we're learning about a scary incident involving an airplane in Germany. Here's ABC's Rhiannon Alley.
23: The front landing gear of a Lufthansa jet collapsing while parked at a gate in Frankfurt, Germany, just moments before passengers were set to board the flight to Los Angeles. The nose of the plane crashing down. The airline saying 13 crew members and ground staff were on board at the time, several taken to the hospital with minor injuries.
11: The 787-9 variant is a relatively new addition for Lufthansa, which is planning to gradually phase out less efficient jets and simplify its fleet. And we now know what happened when a jet hit a light pole during a landing in Newark Liberty Airport last month.
24: The National Transportation Safety Board said the co-pilot of the United Airlines jet had recognized the plane was coming in low, but didn't realize it in time to abort a landing attempt. The plane hit a light pole. Debris from the light pole struck the top of a bakery truck. The driver suffered minor injuries.
25: They felt something over the threshold, and there's a hole in the side of the airplane.
24: Crew members on the flight from Venice, Italy, also recall hearing a loud thump and feeling a mild jolt just before touchdown. 200 people were on the plane. No one was hurt. Airline safety expert Jeff Guzzetti said the report suggests the captain was challenged by strong winds and a short runway. I'm Ed Donahue.
11: Nigeria's capital demanding action to address rampant kidnappings at schools. This following the latest raid yesterday.
0: Gunmen kidnapped 7 students from an off-campus residence in Zamfara State, according to police. The area has been a hotspot for armed gangs that carry out kidnappings for ransom. One student managed to escape, and efforts are underway to rescue the remaining 6. Meanwhile, in Nigeria's capital, Abuja, activists staged a protest demanding government action to rescue pupils and teachers abducted from schools in Oyo State.
1: Enough of kidnapping, enough of killing. They are killing us like chicken. They are killing our children like chicken.
0: Former presidential candidate Amoyele Sowore helped organize the protest. He called for greater accountability from government forces.
1: Soldiers who should be in the bush looking for the children are here protecting their oppressors. Nigerian politicians.
0: The Premium Times, a local news outlet, counts at least 1,900 students kidnapped from 20 schools in Nigeria since 2014. I'm Jennifer King.
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27: The struggles of Vancouver-based athletic wear maker Lululemon continue. Lululemon has lowered its annual forecast with revenue for the full fiscal year in a range of $11 billion to $11.15 billion, and the shares fell in late trading. The weak guidance adds to pressure on Lululemon's management, which is contending with increased competition from upstart brands like Vuori and Aloe. Matt Piper, Bloomberg Radio.
28: Air Canada is making a major bet on a new fleet of A321 XLR planes made by Airbus to help open up new routes, generate revenue growth, and save on fuel costs. The new single-aisle aircraft is the first of 30 Air Canada expects to receive from Airbus by the end of 2029, a delay of about 2 years due to supply chain issues. The narrow-body plane has a range of up to 4,700 nautical miles and capacity of 182 passengers. Executives say it'll give Air Canada the flexibility to serve secondary routes such as Toronto-Copenhagen or Montreal-Berlin at lower cost. Shares of Canadian printing company Transcontinental are falling. The Montreal-based producer of flyers, magazines, catalogs, and other printed products missed second-quarter estimates and had lower printing volume. The stock fell 10%, 51 cents today, to $4.71. It's up 44% year-to-date, down 78% from a year ago. The TSX gained 416 points, the Dow up 875 to a record, S&P up 30, NASDAQ down 23, the dollar flat just under 72 cents U.S., oil down 3%, it's below 93 U.S. a barrel, gold 4503 an ounce, up $37. At the Business Center, I'm Richard Detman.
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5: Hello, I'm Renee Bernard. Here's what's making news right now.
8: A second shakeup at Surrey's police board. Another member stepping aside after the firing of former police chief Norm Lipinski.
5: People passing themselves off as spiritualists are taking off with tens of thousands of dollars and they're targeting Vancouver seniors.
10: The Better Business Bureau is encouraging both homeowners looking to cash in on the FIFA World Cup tourism and travelers searching for a place to stay to remain vigilant.
5: And speaking of scams, the film world is marking the 30th anniversary of the release of a cult classic about heroin users and dodgy scams.
12: An overtime power play rocket from Seth Jarvis gives the Carolina Hurricanes a crucial victory in Game 2 of the Stanley Cup Final over Vegas. Sports at 45.
13: A record day for the Dow, up 875 points. TSX gained 416. More than 40% of all Americans are financially dependent on their parents. Business at 56.
5: 931. 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
14: A few busy spots, Renee, tonight due to construction. Queensboro, this maintenance they've been doing for months. 91A is down to one lane from either side. You're backing up from Howes and also off of Stewartson Way. So that'll be ongoing till about 5 a.m. in Langley. Working on Highway 1 between 232nd and 264th. Rolling lane closures until 5 a.m. There is maintenance in Sumas Way, the exit from westbound Highway 1. So that's overnight until 5 a.m. And then in Vancouver, World Cup closures in place along Pacific Boulevard from Cambie to Carroll for the next month. So if you use the Cambie Bridge northbound, you can knock it on Pacific Boulevard. And now from the 1130 News Radio Weather Center, overnight, a couple clouds, chance of rain, a low of 11. For Friday, mostly cloudy, periods of rain. Sunday breaks in the afternoon, a high of 15. Saturday, cloudy, few showers. It'll be drier later on in the day and a high of 15. Sunday, mix of sun and cloud, a high of 17. Monday, mostly cloudy with rain and a high of 16. Right now, a few clouds and it's 15 degrees in Vancouver.
5: Thanks, Ryan. 11:30 news time, 9:32. Our top story, yet another change at Surrey's Police Board. A second board member stepping away from the Oversight Committee.
8: Jim Caruana has told the board that he submitted his resignation with the province. Caruana becomes the second person to leave the city's Police Oversight Committee following the firing of Chief Norm Lipinski. Earlier this week, Board Chair Harley Chappell stepped aside after he noted he was not privy to the decision to terminate the top cop. Former BC Solicitor General, former West Van Police Chief, and sitting Richmond City Councillor Cash Heed says there is a void in leadership. He thinks the provincial government needs to step up.
15: They're not really advised, according to them, of what is going on. They are directly responsible for ensuring we have a police service that's credible, policing the streets of Surrey.
8: Lipinski had a nearly five-decade policing career, which included transitioning Surrey to a municipal force over the last five. I'm Kyle Benning.
5: The BC Prosecution Service has approved charges against the Richmond RCMP officer. Constable Jay Sook Choi is facing one count of theft under $5,000 and one count of breach of trust. He is set to appear in court on June the 16th. Mounties say Choi has been suspended with pay and his duty status is subject to continual assessment. They add a code of conduct investigation has been initiated and remains ongoing, but that's all they'll tell us. The Vancouver Police Department is renewing a warning to the public to be aware of blessing scams targeting seniors. On Monday, an elderly woman says she was persuaded by three women to bring $7,000 worth of cash and gold, jewelry, to be blessed by a, quote, spiritualist. The woman agreed and gave her items to the trio who she thought would return her valuables. Instead, they came back with a bag full of water bottles. A similar situation took place Wednesday when a woman gave the three women $70,000, which was swapped for three bags of cornstarch. The police department says these fraud artists are exploiting cultural beliefs in spiritual protection, and family members need to do their part to protect our elderly. From fake vacation rentals to fraudulent booking websites, 1130's Asta Pandey Kannan has advice from the Better Business Bureau for travelers and homeowners alike ahead of the FIFA World Cup.
10: The Bureau says scammers often steal photos and information from real rental listings and post them online. Nisha Hoti speaks for the BBB serving British Columbia and the Yukon. She says it's a good idea to take a few extra minutes to verify the listing before you book.
1: One of the things that we say before anything else is to use verified reputable platforms. And so some of those established accommodation platforms might look like Airbnb, VRBO, Expedia, you know, booking with the hotel directly.
10: Meantime, for those looking to rent out their properties, you are advised to familiarize yourself with local regulations and licensing requirements before advertising your rental. She also advises keeping all communication and payment methods within the listing platforms for an additional layer of protection against scammers. I'm Asta Pandey Kannan.
5: Turns out a heavy police presence on Bowen Island this morning had national security implications. The RCMP's emergency response team was deployed to a single home on Adams Road between Willie's Way and Grafton Road. We have since learned a retired Mountie has been arrested and charged in connection with a national security investigation. Michael Skoritz is charged with 6 counts of violating the Security of Information Act and 7 counts of breach of trust. The charges allege that work-related material was found at the 47-year-old's home and that he shared or protected classified information with someone he was in a relationship with. Police stressed none of the charges involved current national security investigations. The BC NDP is responding to allegations against Jordan Keeley. The independent MLA for the riding of Peace River North has been charged with 1 count of sexual assault, according to Crown Counsel. Labor Minister Jennifer Whiteside says, although Keeley sits as an independent, new Conservative leader Carolyn Finley has been open to the possibility of returning him to caucus. Whiteside says Finley should let British Columbians know whether she knew these charges were around the corner.
9: When did she know it? Will she tell British Columbians what she knew? And will she advise Mr. Keeley to step down? I think that British Columbians expect the leader of the opposition will take a clear and decisive action on such a serious matter.
5: Keeley left the BC Conservatives in March of 2025 after fellow MLA Dallas Brody was kicked out of caucus over her comments about residential schools. Mayors of Canada's big cities say fixing homelessness should be considered a nation-building project by Ottawa. Soraya Martinez-Ferrada, the mayor of Montreal and a former federal cabinet minister, says statistics differ from city to city, but it's an issue in all downtowns. Mayor Josh Morgan of London, Ontario, says municipal leaders have solutions but need resources to make them happen. Morgan is the chair of the Federation of Canadian Municipalities, which is hosting a gathering of municipal leaders in Edmonton. He says homelessness should be a key nation-building endeavor for Ottawa, on par with major energy and infrastructure projects. The Federation is urging Ottawa to spend $3.5 billion each year to reduce homelessness and also make the issue part of the national housing strategy. The Carney Liberals, meantime, have unveiled their nationwide AI strategy with the hopes of closing what the government calls a major adoption gap.
16: It's called AI for All and comes with a $2.3 billion price tag for things like AI training and literacy and incorporating the tech into the Canadian business landscape. $200 million of that will also go to integrate AI into Canadian healthcare. Prime Minister Mark Carney speaking about the plan this morning after touring an AI institute at Toronto General Hospital.
17: Everything that I saw didn't exist 5 years ago, but is transformative.
16: The plan also includes a promise to create 90,000 jobs through AI adoption by 2031. Carney says he understands concerns about moving full steam ahead.
17: The question is, will it improve the lives of all Canadians or benefit only a few? And that's why we must take a positive, pragmatic, and prudent approach.
16: New legislation focused on the ethical uses of AI and how it will protect Canadians' privacy, safety, and data will be introduced in the near future. I'm Scott Burnett.
5: Still to come, the 1130 Border Report is
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14: 15 minutes from either side of Peace Arch right now, Renee. 20 minutes of Pacific Highway going south. 10 minutes back to Canada. 10 minutes both ways for Aldergrove and same for Sumas. You can find border wait times anytime. Vancouver.citynews.ca/border.
5: Thanks, Ryan. Coming up, traffic and weather together. It's 9:40.
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14: It's in Abbotsford. We'll start off there, Renee. Sumas Way exit from westbound Highway 1 till 5 a.m. So if you're traveling around that area, you'll see what I'm talking about. Langley, there's work again on Highway 1 right around 232nd Street. Rolling lane closures affecting both east and west, but on the freeway from 232nd up to 264th. At the Queensboro, it's busy again. Maintenance work till 5 a.m., so backing up 91A northbound from Howes, and southbound is heavy off Stewartson Way. And then in downtown Vancouver, World Cup closures in place along Pacific Boulevard from Canby to Carroll for the next month. So if you use that Canby Bridge going northbound, you cannot take Pacific Boulevard. And now from the 1130 News Radio Weather Center. Overnight, increasing cloud, a chance for rain, a low of 11. Tomorrow, cloudy, periods of rain, and then sunny in the afternoon, a high of 15. Saturday, cloudy with showers, and then sunny, a high of 15. Sunday, mix of sun and cloud, and then rain returns by the late evening, a high of 17. Monday, mostly cloudy with showers, and a high of 16. Right now, it's not too bad out there. Just a couple clouds, and it is 15 degrees in downtown Vancouver.
5: Thanks, Ryan. It is 9:42. It's been nearly 5 years since the gruesome killing of the Afzal family in a truck accident in London, Ontario. The Canadian Muslim Public Affairs Council is marking the occasion with a new report urging Ottawa to do more to fight Islamophobia. Executive Director Khaled Al Kazaz spoke today in Ottawa to say funding needs to be directed to schools and mosques.
19: The federal government should allocate at least $14 million through the Canada Community Security Program or a comparable dedicated funding stream to support security infrastructure and protective measures.
5: Stats Can data shows overall reports of hate crimes in Canada nearly tripled between 2018 and 2024, due in part to significant increases in both Islamophobia and anti-Semitism. One of its most influential artistic voices in Iran, exile and women's rights, has died. The French presidency says Marianne Satrapi, the creator of Persepolis, was 56 years old. Satrapi turned her experiences growing up in Iran's revolution into internationally acclaimed books and films. She remained a prominent advocate for democracy and human rights throughout her career. And the film Trainspotting is heading back into theaters to mark the 30th anniversary of its release. The digital restoration of the 1996 film will be in theaters across the country starting tomorrow. The kinetic film about four heroin addicts and the late 1980s, Scotland was a defining moment for the culture and the careers of the people who worked on it. Sports is next.
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5: Hello, I'm Renee Bernard here, just making news right now. The Surrey Police Board loses another member. A former Solicitor General says the province needs to show leadership and find out what is going on behind closed doors. Elderly women in Vancouver are getting ripped off big time by people who say they can bless their cash. And after sports, Canadians will have more time to weigh in on a plan to approve major national projects before they get reviewed. It is 9:45, time for sports and Sportsnet 650, your home of the Canucks. Here's Marcus Fitzgerald.
23: Game two of the Stanley Cup Final, pretty solid. The Golden Knights jumped out to a 2-0 lead thanks to Brett Howden scoring twice. Carolina stormed back, no pun intended, in the back half of the third, three unanswered. Mark Stone replied for the Golden Knights with a minute and change left to send it to overtime. Tomáš Hertl of Vegas took a penalty in overtime in game two after he was the hero for Vegas in game one. Seth Jarvis scores on the ensuing power play. Canes win it 4-3. Series tied at a game apiece. Game three is set for Saturday in Vegas on Hockey Night in Canada. NBA Finals resume on Friday as well. The Knicks took the first one on the road over the Spurs. You can catch game two on Sportsnet on Friday. The Vancouver Canucks brought out Manny Malhotra officially for the first time as the club's 23rd head coach in franchise history. A lot to get to with Manny today. He knows that even amidst this rebuild, still going to be some tough times ahead.
24: A big part of being a coach is understanding what's going on around the league and stealing, if you will, different ideas and thoughts. When you look at different teams and how they've gone through it, number one, there's an understanding that there's going to be some tough times. And when you acknowledge that, it makes things easier to go through it. Not to say that we are going to be accepting of those tough times. It's going to be within those times that we will see the character of our group. We will see what we're made of.
23: Sports at 15 and 45 past the hour anytime. Sportsnet.ca.
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5: Welcome back. I'm Renee Bernard. Ottawa is backtracking on a plan to change the review process for major projects, saying the proposed legislation changes will instead be introduced in the fall. Last month, the federal government released two discussion papers which proposed approving major projects before they're reviewed, while also suggesting to exempt certain projects from laws meant to protect species at risk. A public consultation period on the possible changes had originally been set to wrap up next week, but Ottawa has decided to extend the deadline to July the 22nd. Louise Arbour has met with King Charles at Buckingham Palace days before she will be sworn in as Canada's new Governor General.
1: The retired Supreme Court of Canada Justice will succeed Governor General Mary Simon, who has served in the role since 2021. Prime Minister Mark Carney announced Louise Arbour's appointment last month, praising her as a defender of human rights. Arbour has served as the UN Human Rights Commissioner and led the independent review of how the Canadian Armed Forces handles sexual assault, harassment, and misconduct complaints. She will be sworn in on Monday during a ceremony in Ottawa. Naira Ahmed, The Canadian Press.
5: A pest that could have devastating effects on livestock has reached the U.S.
6: The Texas Health Department is urging doctors around the state to be on the lookout for potential cases of New World screwworm. It's a parasitic fly that primarily infests livestock, but on rare occasions, people. Texas just confirmed its first case in decades, found in a three-week-old calf near the southern border. Health officials stress that no human cases have been reported so far and that the risk to the public remains low. Yuri Benajad, ABC News, New York.
5: The International Atomic Energy Agency has been unable to inspect nuclear facilities in Iran affected by war, according to a confidential report.
8: The report was circulated to member states and seen by the Associated Press. The IAEA reports it cannot provide any information on the current size, composition, or whereabouts of Iran's enriched uranium, or whether Iran has suspended all enrichment-related activities. Iranian drones heavily damaged a passenger terminal at Kuwait's main airport on Wednesday, killing one person and wounding dozens of others. It was the latest in back-and-forth attacks by Iran and the U.S. I'm Mike Kempin.
5: Traffic and weather are next.
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14: From the Rogers Xfinity Internet Traffic Center, I'm Ryan Littlemark. We'll start off in Burnaby. There's a broken down vehicle, westbound Highway 1 before Gillardy Way in the HOV lane. Abbotsford, there's some maintenance on the Sumas Way exit from the number 1 westbound until 5 a.m. Ongoing construction on the freeway east of 232nd Street, so watch out for rolling lane closures till 5 a.m. Queensboro, maintenance work overnight. Both ways, they'll be down to one lane each way, and so 91A gets pretty busy. In Vancouver, there's a World Cup closure in place along Pacific Boulevard from Cambie to Carroll for the next month, so you can't use that coming off the Cambie Street Bridge. And anything else that's happening, you can always let us know. Hands free to Star 1130. And now from the 1130 News Radio Weather Center, overnight increasing cloud, a chance for rain, a low of 11. Friday, mostly cloudy, periods of rain, sunny breaks in the afternoon, a high of 15. Saturday, a few showers, drier in the afternoon, a high of 15. Sunday, mix of sun and cloud, rain by the late evening, a high of 17. And for Monday, mostly cloudy with rain and a high of 16.
5: Welcome back. I'm Renee Bernard. A Toronto area lawyer accused of advising the murder of a federal witness in an international drug smuggling ring that involves charges against a BC Olympic snowboarder turned alleged kingpin will stay out of jail.
16: Lawyers for the Attorney General of Canada asked the Ontario Court of Appeal to order Deepak Paradkar's detention until his extradition hearing. The appeal court agreed to admit new evidence from the Crown and defense, including revised documents from U.S. authorities. But the court dismissed the Crown's application for review, finding no errors in the judge's approach and decision. Paradkar was one of several Canadians arrested in connection with one of the FBI's then most wanted fugitives, former Canadian Olympic athlete Ryan Wedding. Jason White, The Canadian Press, Toronto.
5: Ukraine's Volodymyr Zelensky is calling for direct talks with Russian counterpart Vladimir Putin.
0: In the first public letter Zelensky sent Putin since Russia launched its full-scale invasion in 2022, he pitched meeting in a neutral country like Switzerland at the White House.
2: I think it would be great if they met. They should get it done.
0: President Trump would not say what concessions he's urged Putin to make for ending the war.
2: They're going to make compromises. I suggested those compromises.
0: Zelensky appears to be trying to seize a pivotal moment in the war as his forces start to regain some battlefield leverage, largely through improved long-range strike capabilities. Putin says Russia will boost its air defenses to counter recent Ukrainian drone strikes that have reached deep inside his country. Sagar Meghani, Washington.
5: Meantime, the House of Representatives tonight passed a bill to aid Ukraine and sanction key segments of the Russian economy. The bill provides more than $1 billion in security and reconstruction aid and makes another $8 billion in loans available for Ukraine's defense.
7: The ayes are 226, the nays are 195. The bill is passed, and without objection, the motion to reconsider is laid upon the table.
5: The bill now goes to the Senate, where it is not expected to pass without President Trump's endorsement. Police in North Carolina are asking for information after a fatal shooting in the parking lot of a high school graduation ceremony.
11: An 18-year-old victim of the shooting is dead, and three more victims who are 11, 20, and 25 years old are injured after the shooting in the parking lot of Fairfield High School on Wednesday evening. A graduation ceremony had concluded for Sam Yeto Continuation High School. About 1,000 people attended the event. Fairfield police say there are hundreds of potential witnesses. At this time, police say there is no ongoing threat to the public, and they are following up on leads. Alex Stone, ABC News.
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19: The struggles of Vancouver-based athletic wear maker Lululemon continue. Lululemon has lowered its annual forecast, with revenue for the full fiscal year in a range of $11 billion to $11.15 billion, and the shares fell in late trading. The weak guidance adds to pressure on Lululemon's management, which is contending with increased competition from upstart brands like Vuori and Aloe. Matt Piper, Bloomberg Radio.
20: Air Canada is making a major bet on a new fleet of A321 XLR planes made by Airbus to help open up new routes, generate revenue growth, and save on fuel costs. The new single-aisle aircraft is the first of 30 Air Canada expects to receive from Airbus by the end of 2029, a delay of about 2 years due to supply chain issues. The narrow-body plane has a range of up to 4,700 nautical miles and capacity of 182 passengers. Executives say it'll give Air Canada the flexibility to serve secondary routes such as Toronto-Copenhagen or Montreal-Berlin at lower cost. Shares of Canadian printing company Transcontinental are falling. The Montreal-based producer of flyers, magazines, catalogs, and other printed products missed second-quarter estimates and had lower printing volume. The stock fell 10%, 51 cents today, to $4.71. It's up 44% year-to-date, down 78% from a year ago. The TSX gained 416 points, the Dow up 875 to a record, S&P up 30, NASDAQ down 23, the dollar flat just under 72 cents U.S., oil down 3%, it's below 93 U.S. a barrel, gold 4503 an ounce, up $37. At the Business Center, I'm Richard Detman.
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24: Good evening. It's Thursday, June 4th. Thanks for joining us. I'm Anthony Atanasov. It's cloudy, still 15 degrees in Vancouver. Here's what's making news right now.
25: A second shakeup at Surrey's police board. Another member stepping aside after the firing of former police chief Norm Lipinski.
24: People passing themselves off as spiritualists, taking off with tens of thousands of dollars as they're targeting Vancouver seniors.
26: The Better Business Bureau is encouraging both homeowners looking to cash in on the FIFA World Cup tourism and travelers searching for a place to stay to remain vigilant.
24: The film industry, marking the 30th anniversary of the release of a cult classic about a heroin users and dodgy scams.
27: That was worth the time for sure. Game two, Carolina and Vegas in the Cup Final. Awesome third period. Seth Jarvis plays the hero in OT. Carolina wins. Sports at 15.
20: The TSX gained 415 points. The Dow 875 to a record high. Shares of Lululemon sink in late trading after the Canadian athleisure clothing maker cut its revenue outlook. Business at 26.
24: It's 10:01. Let's go to your 11:30 Rogers Xfinity Internet Traffic Center. How's it looking on the roads right now, Ryan?
14: Well, Anthony, we'll start off in Langley. There's construction on the number one right by 232nd. So it's the ongoing project of widening the freeway. And so some rolling lane closures overnight till 5 a.m. And it's pretty busy there right now. There's also work happening in Abbotsford. Maintenance in the Sumas Way exit from westbound number one till 5 a.m. Queensboro is heavy. They've been doing that work for the last couple months. And it's down to one lane each way till 5 a.m. Backing up on 91A northbound from Howes. And also quite slow from Stewartson Way and Marine Way. And then if you're heading downtown, World Cup closures in place along Pacific Boulevard from Canby to Carroll for the next month. So if you're using the bridge, you cannot use that Pacific Boulevard exit. And now from the 1130 News Radio Weather Center, overnight increasing cloud, chance of rain. Low of 11. Tomorrow, mostly cloudy, periods of rain. Sunny breaks in the afternoon, a high of 15. Saturday, rain and then sun, a high of 15. Sunday, mix of sun and cloud and a high of 17. Currently a few clouds and it's 15 degrees here in Vancouver.
24: Thank you very much, Ryan. 11:30 news time, 10:02. It's the latest episode in the soap opera surrounding the Surrey Police Board. As 11:30's Kyle Benning tells us, second person submitted their resignation in response to the police chief's dismissal.
25: The board has confirmed that member Jim Caruana submitted his resignation with the province following the firing of former Chief Norm Lipinski. Earlier this week, board chair Harley Chappell stepped down, citing that he could no longer morally or ethically stand with his colleagues after the former chief was given an ultimatum of termination or resignation. Former BC Solicitor General, former police chief, and now Richmond City Councillor Cash Heed says he's not surprised by this latest development.
28: I think this is going to get more chaotic than we've seen it so far. Throughout this whole transition process over the last 6 years, we've had this chaos. So many political bodies that are interfering.
25: He believes the province should take a leadership role and let the public know why Lipinski was let go. I'm Kyle Benning.
24: And the Vancouver Police Department warning seniors to be on the lookout for scams targeting older residents. One has been dubbed the Blessing Scam, which is targeting Cantonese speakers. On Monday, police say three women persuaded an elderly woman to bring $7,000 worth of cash and gold jewelry to be blessed by a spiritualist. She agreed and gave her items in a bag and was told not to open the bag for 3 days. When she did open the bag, it was full of water bottles. Similar case took place yesterday where a woman gave three suspects 70 grand to be blessed. When she opened the bag, it was filled with three sacks of cornstarch. And the Better Business Bureau encouraging those coming to town for the FIFA World Cup to do their research before booking a place to stay.
26: BBB says accommodation prices often spike during major events due to high demand, so if a listing looks too good to be true, it probably is. Nisha Ahoti speaks for the BBB serving British Columbia and the Yukon. She reminds you to take your time and verify the property before offering payment or signing an agreement.
1: Often we are, trying to get the best deal possible, and I would do the same, but it is possible to be scammed in that process because people will use previous listings or try to duplicate listings or pretend to be property owners when they're in fact not.
26: Meantime, for those of you planning to rent out your properties, verify that funds have been received before providing access to your property or issuing any refunds. And before you advertise your place, Hoti reminds you to familiarize yourself with the local regulations and licensing requirements to avoid fines or penalties. I'm Astha Pandiknan.
24: We now know the reason behind a large police presence on Bowen Island this morning. The RCMP's emergency response team was deployed to a home on Adams Road between Willie's Way and Grafton Road. In an update, Mounties say a retired officer has been charged in connection with a national security investigation. Michael Skoritz of Bowen Island charged with 6 counts of violating the Security of Information Act and 7 counts of breach of trust. Charges allege the work-related material was found at the suspect's home and that he shared protected and or classified information with someone he was in a relationship with. Police stress none of the charges involve national or current national security investigations. The BC NDP reacting to the news of the sexual assault charges laid against Jordan Keeley. The independent MLA for the riding of Peace River North has been charged with 1 count of sexual assault, according to Crown Counsel. Labor Minister Jennifer Whiteside says new BC Conservative leader Carolyn Finley needs to take action after Keeley supported her leadership bid.
2: She welcomed him very warmly and enthusiastically on the stage on Saturday night with the rest of the Conservative caucus. He has mused about her leadership as maybe a way back for him into the Conservative caucus.
24: In March of last year, Keeley left the Conservative caucus in support of fellow MLA Dallas Brody, who was kicked out over her controversial comments about residential schools. 11:30 news time, 10:06, 15 degrees and cloudy. Mayors of Canada's big cities say fixing homelessness should be considered a nation-building project by Ottawa, just as major infrastructure and energy ventures are. The Federation of Canadian Municipalities Big City Mayors Caucus calling on Ottawa to spend $3.5 billion per year to address the issue. Soraya Martinez-Ferrada, the mayor of Montreal and a former federal cabinet minister, says it's an issue seen in downtowns across the country, and it'll only be solved if governments work together.
6: When governments work together, we get results. Ending homelessness will not be simple. It is not simple. It's very complex. But it needs effort, and it needs effort that are coordinated within our governments.
24: Federal Housing Minister Gregor Robertson's office says it agrees that all levels of government need to work together to tackle the issue, and that a number of federal programs designed to address homelessness have shown positive results so far. As mayor of Vancouver from 2008 and 2018, Robertson had set a target to eliminate homelessness. The Carney government promising nationwide training, stricter rules, and job creation when it comes to its new strategy on artificial intelligence.
8: Speaking at Toronto General Hospital, Prime Minister Mark Carney says AI is here and is already changing how Canadians live and work. He says his government wants to make sure it works for all Canadians.
10: Canadian AI adoption will be prudent, pragmatic, and pro-worker.
8: The AI for All strategy boasts $2.3 million in spending to help integrate the tech into Canadian business, healthcare, education, agriculture, and will provide AI training and literacy for all Canadians. Carney is also promising to introduce privacy and online harms bills to tackle some Canadians' fears about the technology.
10: We will modernize Canada's privacy laws. We'll table consumer privacy legislation that ensures AI systems safeguard children's information from exploitation.
8: The strategy will also continue building international agreements related to AI, including a sovereign technology alliance Canada launched with Germany back in February. I'm Scott Burnett.
24: Nearly 5 years after a gruesome slaying in Ontario, a national Muslim group urging Ottawa to follow through on past recommendations to fight Islamophobia. Afdad Kaid, an advocate with the Canadian Muslim Healthcare Network, says the current hate crime data is very flawed.
0: The report being released today is critical because it forces the government to stop treating hate as a vague social ill and start treating hate as a measurable institutional crisis.
24: Saturday will mark the anniversary of the killing of the Afzal family in a truck attack in London, Ontario. Still to come, we'll have your 11:30 Ferry Report. It's 10:09.
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9: Follow the yellow brick road?
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24: Well, you know what that is. Let's go to your 11:30 News Radio Ferry Report. How are the ferry wait times there, Ryan?
14: Well, Tawasson Swartz Bay is done for the evening, Anthony. Tawasson Duke Point, 10:15 is full, just about to leave. Actually, it's a 10:45 tonight. And

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3: 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How's it looking on the roads, Ryan?
4: Well, right now, it's a big thing is construction. And the Queensboro Bridge, there's maintenance there, Anthony, and it's quite busy. 91A northbound from Howes and same off Stewartson. It'll be that way till about 5 a.m. And they're working in Langley on Highway 1 between 232nd and 264th with rolling lane closures for the Portman Bridge. Looking good right now. Same for Burnaby right into Vancouver. If you're traveling downtown, World Cup closures in place along Pacific Boulevard from Cambie to Carroll for the next month. So that's affecting for anybody who's crossing the Cambie Bridge northbound and that Pacific exit. You can see that. It's closed off and have to find your way. It'll be pretty busy next month or so around that area when the World Cup starts kicking off. And now from the 11:30 News Radio Weather Center. Overnight, increasing cloud, a chance for rain, a low of 11. Tomorrow, cloudy periods with showers, and then sunny in the afternoon, a high of 15. Saturday, mostly cloudy, bit of rain, a high of 15. Sunday, mix of sun and cloud, a high of 17. And cloudy with showers for Monday, and a high of 16. Right now, not too bad out there. Just a couple clouds and 15 degrees in Vancouver.
3: Thank you very much, Ryan. 11:30 news times, just about 10:13. In order to create that made-in-Canada supercomputer and sovereign AI tech system, the country's going to need a lot of data care center power. How would you like a facility like that next door to you? Or Andrea Montgomery having a look at how this national announcement could shape Alberta's future.
5: There are plans for a lot of data centers to power the AI boom, but in Canada, Alberta is the clear forerunner for development plans. The Alberta government hopes this province will become the data center capital of Canada. In 2024, it announced $100 billion of investment could come before 2029. And last year at the Alberta AI Data Center Strategy Announcement, the premier made a vow.
6: Our first priority will always be Albertans. As we pursue new opportunities through this strategy, we will not compromise the affordability and reliability of electricity for Albertans and local industries. That's a promise.
5: People standing against those projects, though, are not convinced. Bradley LaFortune is with Public Interest Alberta. He says that is exactly what has happened elsewhere.
7: Communities who have had direct experience with these AI data centers have seen skyrocketing utility prices for energy. They have also been dealing with human health impacts, everything from noise pollution to evidence of higher rates of rare cancers downstream of these AI data centers.
5: He says Public Interest Alberta is joining a slew of other communities across North America calling for a moratorium on data center construction until more regulations are put in place. I'm Andrea Montgomery.
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1: 15 degrees and cloudy in Vancouver. Good evening. Thanks so much for joining us. I'm Anthony Atanasov. Here's what's making news. In another change at Surrey's Police Board, a second board member stepping away from the Oversight Committee. The BC Prosecution Service approving charges against a Richmond RCMP officer. Constable Jay Suk Choi facing one count of theft under $5,000 and one count of breach of trust. And for fake vacation rentals to fraudulent booking websites. Look at advice from the Better Business Bureau for travelers and homeowners alike ahead of the FIFA World Cup. And still to come, Party Liberals unveiling their nationwide AI strategy with hopes of closing what the government calls a major adoption gap. First, your sports. With Sportsnet 650, the home of the Canucks, here's Marcus Fitzgerald.
2: Stanley Cup final, not bad, eh? Game two, overtime, that's what it took. Seth Jarvis blasted the winner past Carter Hart on a power play after Tomas Hertl took the penalty. Hertl was the game one hero for the Vegas Golden Knights, and now he wears the goat horns for a little bit, too. That's the way sports goes. But for the Hurricanes, monster win. They were down 2-0 at one point in this game. They roar back to win an OT. Series tied at a game apiece. Game three, Saturday night, hockey night in Canada on Sportsnet and CBC. That sounds pretty good, doesn't it? The Canucks are hoping to be there sooner than later, of course. They rolled out Manny Malhotra today. Manny, the 23rd head coach in franchise history. Of course, how do you get the most out of Elias Pettersson? That's one of the key components of the job, naturally. Manny was asked about that today.
3: With every player, my goal is to help him find his game. And we all know what he's capable of doing, the talent that he possesses, and the ability that he has on the ice. One of the things that I love most about coaching is finding that connection with players and finding what makes them tick and how to get the best out of them. So it's on myself and the staff to help him find his best game and to be the player that we know he's capable of being.
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1: You're listening to 1130 News Radio. I'm Anthony Atanasov. The federal government's budget watchdog says Ottawa has less than 1% chance of maintaining the key fiscal anchor of shrinking the deficit as a share of the economy every year.
9: Parliamentary Budget Officer Annette Ryan released her office's first economic and fiscal update since she assumed the role in April. The budget watchdog predicts annual deficits will average $4.6 billion higher than Ottawa projected in its spring economic update. It also expects the deficit for this fiscal year will edge down slightly to $71.8 billion. That's about $6.5 billion higher than Ottawa projected. Ryan argues that annual deficits will be deeper than Ottawa expects, mainly because of lower income tax revenue and higher program expenses. Brenda Molina Navidad, The Canadian Press.
1: And new financial punishments for Cuba's leaders.
10: The United States has imposed sanctions on Cuba's President Miguel Díaz-Canel, along with four other individuals, including Alejandro Castro Espín, the son of former President Raúl Castro. Trump has ratcheted up talk of a regime change in Cuba after pledging to conduct a friendly takeover of the country if its leadership did not open its economy to American investment and kick out U.S. adversaries. Secretary of State Marco Rubio has said Trump's preference is to reach a deal with the island's socialist leadership, but has said he is doubtful the U.S. can reach a diplomatic resolution with the island's current government. I'm Lisa Dwyer.
1: Stateside, the search for a missing American wife and mother, who's not been found after she apparently fell out of a dinghy in the Bahamas 2 months ago, now intensifying. Her husband says Lynette Hooker was carried away by a current. ABC's Victor Oquendo is in Miami with more.
11: The Coast Guard using a canine to find clues in the 55-year-old's disappearance. Divers also deploying underwater drones to focus on areas not previously searched in the 2 months since Lynette vanished during a sailing trip with her husband Brian. U.S. officials tell ABC News investigators were led to these new areas after GPS data from Brian Hooker's electronic devices seemed to contradict his account of the night he says his wife went overboard.
1: Her husband Brian Hooker was arrested on April 8th and questioned by police, but he was released a few days later without charges. Your traffic and weather is next.
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26: 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I'm Ryan Littlemark. We'll start off in the Valley. There's maintenance in Abbotsford at the Sumas Way exit from westbound Highway 1 until 5 a.m., so it's partially closed off. Langley has ongoing construction on the number 1, the project where they're making it wider, of course. East of 232nd Street, so rolling lane closures affecting both east and westbound between 264th and 232nd. Queensboro Bridge, maintenance work until 5 a.m. It gets pretty busy there with the lane closures for 91A. And in Vancouver downtown, World Cup closures in place along Pacific Boulevard from Canby to Carroll for the next month. So for anybody who uses the Canby Street Bridge northbound, you can't use that Pacific exit. And now from the 1130 News Radio Weather Center, overnight increasing cloud, a chance for rain, a low of 11. Friday, mostly cloudy, periods of rain, sunny breaks in the afternoon, a high of 15. Saturday, a few showers, drier in the afternoon, a high of 15. Sunday, mix of sun and cloud, rain by the late evening, a high of 17. And for Monday, mostly cloudy with rain, and a high of 16.
1: You're listening to 1130 News Radio. I'm Anthony Atanasov. A massive data center project southeast of Winnipeg has been canceled by Manitoba Premier Wab Kinew, who expressed his skepticism about the value of the proposal. Kinew says he wants a people's first approach to AI as he announced the project will not go ahead. He says the sheer size of the project outweighs the limited gains that come with it, highlighting the drain on community resources brought about by data centers. CEO Chuck Davidson of the Manitoba Chambers of Commerce says Kinew should state in clear language the size and scope of AI projects he believes should be moving forward in Manitoba. And we're learning about a scary incident involving an airplane in Germany. Here's ABC's Rhiannon Alley.
27: The front landing gear of a Lufthansa jet collapsing while parked at a gate in Frankfurt, Germany, just moments before passengers were set to board the flight to Los Angeles. The nose of the plane crashing down. The airline saying 13 crew members and ground staff were on board at the time, several taken to the hospital with minor injuries.
1: The 787-9 variant is a relatively new addition for Lufthansa, which is planning to gradually phase out less efficient jets and simplify its fleet. And we now know what happened when a jet hit a light pole during a landing in Newark Liberty Airport last month.
28: The National Transportation Safety Board said the co-pilot of the United Airlines jet had recognized the plane was coming in low, but didn't realize it in time to abort a landing attempt. The plane hit a light pole. Debris from the light pole struck the top of a bakery truck. The driver suffered minor injuries.
29: They felt something over the threshold, and there's a hole in the side of the airplane.
28: Crew members on the flight from Venice, Italy, also recall hearing a loud thump and feeling a mild jolt just before touchdown. 200 people were on the plane. No one was hurt. Airline safety expert Jeff Guzzetti said the report suggests the captain was challenged by strong winds and a short runway. I'm Ed Donahue.
1: Nigeria's capital demanding action to address rampant kidnappings at schools. This following the latest raid yesterday.
0: Gunmen kidnapped 7 students from an off-campus residence in Zamfara State, according to police. The area has been a hotspot for armed gangs that carry out kidnappings for ransom. One student managed to escape, and efforts are underway to rescue the remaining 6. Meanwhile, in Nigeria's capital, Abuja, activists staged a protest demanding government action to rescue pupils and teachers abducted from schools in Oyo State.
2: Enough of kidnapping, enough of killing. They are killing us like chicken. They are killing our children like chicken.
0: Former presidential candidate Amoyele Sowore helped organize the protest. He called for greater accountability from government forces.
3: Soldiers who should be in the bush looking for the children are here protecting their oppressors. Nigerian politicians.
0: The Premium Times, a local news outlet, counts at least 1,900 students kidnapped from 20 schools in Nigeria since 2014. I'm Jennifer King.
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22: The struggles of Vancouver-based athletic wear maker Lululemon continue. Lululemon has lowered its annual forecast with revenue for the full fiscal year in a range of $11 billion to $11.15 billion, and the shares fell in late trading. The weak guidance adds to pressure on Lululemon's management, which is contending with increased competition from upstart brands like Vuori and Aloe. Matt Piper, Bloomberg Radio.
24: Air Canada is making a major bet on a new fleet of A321 XLR planes made by Airbus to help open up new routes, generate revenue growth, and save on fuel costs. The new single-aisle aircraft is the first of 30 Air Canada expects to receive from Airbus by the end of 2029, a delay of about 2 years due to supply chain issues. The narrow-body plane has a range of up to 4,700 nautical miles and capacity of 182 passengers. Executives say it'll give Air Canada flexibility to serve secondary routes such as Toronto-Copenhagen or Montreal-Berlin at lower cost. Shares of Canadian printing company Transcontinental are falling. The Montreal-based producer of flyers, magazines, catalogs, and other printed products missed second-quarter estimates and had lower printing volume. The stock fell 10%, 51 cents today, to $4.71. It's up 44% year-to-date, down 78% from a year ago. The TSX gained 416 points, the Dow up 875 to a record, S&P up 30, NASDAQ down 23, the dollar flat just under 72 cents U.S., oil down 3%, it's below 93 U.S. a barrel, gold 4503 an ounce, up $37. At the Business Center, I'm Richard Detton.
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32: Hello, I'm Renee Bernard. Here's what's making news right now.
4: A second Surrey Police Board member is stepping away from the committee as the fallout over the firing of the former police chief continues.
5: A surprising number of elderly people in Vancouver are falling for a blessing scam and now are missing tens of thousands of dollars.
6: With the FIFA World Cup coming up next week, the Better Business Bureau is out with some advice for both homeowners and visitors to avoid accommodation fraud.
7: The county government has earmarked over $2 billion for Canada to face and embrace artificial intelligence, but there's concern about a lack of regulations to control how AI is used.
8: An overtime power play rocket from Seth Jarvis gives the Carolina Hurricanes a crucial victory in Game 2 of the Stanley Cup Final over Vegas. Sports at 45.
24: A record day for the Dow, up 875 points. TSX gained 416. More than 40% of all Americans are financially dependent on their parents. Business at 56.
5: It's 1031. 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
26: Renee, there is work at the Queensboro Bridge. Maintenance still 5 a.m., so down to one lane from either side, 91A. Pretty slow from Howes and also off of Stewartson. They're working in Langley on Highway 1 east at 232nd. So rolling lane closures until about 5 a.m. Maintenance in Abbotsford, Sumasway exit from westbound Highway 1. That's still 5 a.m. Vancouver has a World Cup closure in place along Pacific Boulevard for the next month between Cambie and Carroll. So, it's going to affect anybody who uses the Cambie Bridge. You can't use that exit. And ironworkers, no problems. Lionsgate Bridge is fine right now. And now from the 1130 News Radio Weather Center, overnight, cloudy and a chance of rain and a low of 11. For tomorrow, it'll be sunny and periods of rain, so kind of a mixed bag, and a high of 15. Saturday, cloudy, few showers, and then drier in the afternoon, a high of 15. Sunday, mix of sun and cloud, a chance of rain by the evening, a high of 17. Monday, cloudy with rain, a high of 16. Right now, just a couple clouds and 15 degrees in downtown Vancouver.
5: Thanks, Ryan. 1130 News, time 1032. Our top story, the Surrey Police Board is seeing another shakeup following the firing of the city's police chief. Our Kyle Benning has the latest developments.
4: Board member Jim Caruana informed the province and the board that he is stepping down. This comes in response to the board's decision to hand former chief Norm Lipinski his pink slip. Former BC Solicitor General, former police chief, and current Richmond City Councillor Cash Heed believes the situation is about to get more chaotic. He thinks the premier and cabinet should be able to get the facts and ensure the police service is running effectively.
9: The provincial government is causing more confusion than addressing the issue that they are directly responsible for. So we have no leadership on this file.
4: Earlier this week, board chair Harley Chappell also stepped down in response to the board's decision. Former Chief Lipinski led the SPS for the last 5 years, helping the city transition away from the RCMP. I'm Kyle Benning.
5: A Richmond RCMP officer is now facing charges of theft under $5,000 and one count of breach of trust. The BC Prosecution Service says those charges were approved today against Constable J. Suk Choi. Choi will be in court on June the 16th. We have reached out to the Richmond RCMP for further comment. Vancouver police are sending out warnings as some elderly residents have lost thousands of dollars to scammers this past week. One of them has been nicknamed the blessing scam, where three women approach older Cantonese speakers promising to bless their cash and their valuables. Yesterday, a woman removed $70,000 worth of cash from a safety deposit box to have blessed. When she later opened the bag she thought she held her money, she discovered three containers of cornstarch. On Monday, the suspects convinced an elderly woman to bring them $7,000 worth of cash and jewelry to be blessed by a spiritualist. They returned what she believed was her blessed items in a bag and told her not to open it for 3 days. When she did open it, she found water bottles. In both cases, the suspects spoke in Cantonese dialects. With just over a week to go until the FIFA World Cup, the Better Business Bureau is out with some advice to avoid accommodation scams.
6: Don't let the urgency drive your decision. That is exactly what scammers want you to do. The BBB recommends taking your time before making a payment or signing any agreements. Nisha Hoti speaks for the BBB serving British Columbia and the Yukon. She says fraudsters use these types of major events to capitalize on limited availability and rising accommodation costs.
10: I often suggest using a reverse image search. You put in the photos of the space that you're looking for and see if they pop up elsewhere under different addresses, different host names, different listings, and just see if that raises a red flag for you.
6: Meantime, before putting up your property on a listing platform, make sure you're up to date with all municipal, provincial, and building regulations that apply to short-term rentals to avoid any penalties. HOTI also recommends keeping both communication and payments on the booking platform to create a record if issues arise. I'm Astha Pandekanan.
5: The RCMP deployed the emergency response team to a home on Bowen Island this morning as part of a national security investigation. There was a large police presence around a single home on Adams Road between Williams Way and Grafton Road. Police say the incident has since been resolved. Mounties say Michael Skoretz, a retired Mountie, has been charged with 6 counts of violating the Security of Information Act and 7 counts of breach of trust. The charges allege that work-related material was found at his home and that he shared protected and or classified information with someone he was in a relationship with. The BC NDP is saying Jordan Keeley's situation will be the first real leadership test for new Conservative leader Kerry Lynn Finley. The independent MLA for the riding of Peace River North has been charged with 1 count of sexual assault, according to Crown Counsel. Jennifer Whiteside is BC's Labour Minister. She says Finley has been open to the possibility of Keeley rejoining the Conservative caucus.
11: Ms. Finley has an obligation to disclose to British Columbians what she knew about this investigation. British Columbians expect the leader of the opposition to take action, and she should be advising him to step down.
5: Keeley left the BC Conservatives in protest over a year ago after then-leader John Rostad kicked MLA Dallas Brody out of caucus over her controversial comments about residential schools. Canada's big city mayors are calling on the federal government to recognize ending homelessness as a project of national interest. While speaking at a news conference in Edmonton, Mayor Josh Morgan of London, Ontario, says major infrastructure and energy ventures are just as important to the nation as investments that help people get into homes and off the streets. Morgan spoke alongside Edmonton Mayor Andrew Knack and Montreal Mayor Soraya Martinez-Ferrada, who are calling for Ottawa to spend $3.5 billion annually to reduce chronic homelessness. The Prime Minister, meantime, has unveiled more details of the Carney government's strategy for artificial intelligence.
12: The Prime Minister's $2.3 billion AI for All strategy will look to integrate all Canadians and businesses in this country to the ever-growing technology. That money will also provide training and literacy skills available for all Canadians and will also boost startup funding options. Prime Minister Carney says his government's approach will be pragmatic and practical.
13: Ensure that our data privacy and children are protected. Ensure our sovereignty is reinforced. And we will do everything we can to make sure that AI is working for people.
12: The strategy also promises to create up to 90,000 AI-related jobs for young people and offers what it calls a pro-worker approach.
13: Nearly $350 million to expand our AI institutes, to increase AI research, and to recruit the best talent.
12: No new legislation has been tabled regarding Canada's AI strategy and how the tech will be used, but Carney says that will be forthcoming. I'm Scott Burnett.
5: Nearly 5 years after a gruesome slaying in Ontario, a national Muslim group is urging Ottawa to follow through on past recommendations to fight Islamophobia. Afnan Kaid is a Canadian Muslim Healthcare Network advocate. She says the federal government has to fully commit to combating Islamophobia.
15: We're not making an emotional plea today. We are delivering a clinical demand for systemic intervention. We urge the federal government immediately to fully implement the findings of the 2023 Senate report on Islamophobia.
5: StatsCan data shows overall reports of hate crimes in Canada nearly tripled between 2018 and 2024, due in part to significant increases in both Islamophobia and anti-Semitism. Still to come, the 1130 Border Report. It is 1039.
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5: Thanks, Ryan. Coming up, traffic and weather together. 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
26: Maintenance in Abbotsford. Sioux Massway exit from westbound Highway 1 until 5 a.m., Renee, so you can't use that exit. Langley, they're working on the number 1 east of 232nd Street. So rolling lane closures on the freeway both ways. Portman's great. Same for the Burnaby Lake stretch. If you're traveling around downtown Vancouver, FIFA World Cup closures in place on Pacific Boulevard. Don't ask Tom about this because he'll whine. That Pacific Boulevard is closed off between Cambie and Carroll for the next month. So for anybody who's trying to get around that area, that's closed off. Too bad for Tom. And for anything else that's going on, you can always let us know. Hands free to Star 1130. Tom Hackett's who I'm talking about, by the way, who works here. You'll hear from him later. 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For Friday, mostly cloudy, periods of rain, sunny breaks in the afternoon, a high of 15. Saturday, mostly cloudy, a few showers, a high of 15. Sunday, mix of sun and cloud, a bit of rain, a high of 17. And then Monday, cloudy with showers and a high of 16. Right now, it's not too bad. A couple clouds, 15 degrees in downtown Vancouver.
5: Thanks, Ryan. And our Tom is a very nice guy. He doesn't really complain all that much.
26: Oh,
5: for the record, Canada's forest minister says the industry's biggest problems may be at home, not at the border. A new task force report says regulation, weak investment, and low innovation are bigger barriers than U.S. tariffs. Ottawa promises an action plan within days with a broader strategy to modernize forestry, that is, to follow. BC's forest minister says relying on commodity lumber exports to the U.S. is no longer a viable long-term model. The Kennedy Center, a venerated performing arts institution in Washington, D.C., says it has begun removing references to the president after a federal judge ruled Trump's announcement that the center was going to be named after him was illegal. Staff have been directed to use the venue's traditional name, the John F. Kennedy Center for the Performing Arts, on official documents. The dispute marks another legal setback for the president's broader push to reshape prominent Washington landmarks during his second term. Sports is next.
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5: Hello, I'm Renee Bernard here, so it's making news right now. It's chaotic and there's a power vacuum. That's what a former solicitor general says as yet another member of the Surrey Police Board calls it quits. Will the BC Conservatives be inviting the MLA for Peace River North into the fold once again? That question is surfacing after Jordan Keeley has been charged with sexual assault, and after sports, a tropical fly has been detected in the U.S., and it's not good news for cattle farmers. 10:45, time for sports and Sportsnet 650, your home of the Canucks. Here's Marcus Fitzgerald.
1: Game two of the Stanley Cup Final. Pretty solid. The Golden Knights jumped out to a 2-0 lead thanks to Brett Howden scoring twice. Carolina stormed back, no pun intended, in the back half of the third, three unanswered. Mark Stone replied for the Golden Knights with a minute and change left to send it to overtime. Tomáš Hertl of Vegas took a penalty in overtime in Game 2 after he was the hero for Vegas in Game 1. Seth Jarvis scores on the ensuing power play. Canes win it 4-3. Series tied at a game apiece. Game 3 is set for Saturday in Vegas on Hockey Night in Canada. NBA Finals resume on Friday as well. The Knicks took the first one on the road over the Spurs. You can catch Game 2 on Sportsnet on Friday. The Vancouver Canucks brought out Manny Malhotra officially for the first time as the club's 23rd head coach in franchise history. A lot to get to with Manny today. He knows that even amidst this rebuild, still going to be some tough times ahead.
4: A big part of being a coach is understanding what's going on around the league and stealing, if you will, different ideas and thoughts. When you look at different teams and how they've gone through it, number one, there's an understanding that there's going to be some tough times. And when you acknowledge that, it makes things easier to go through it. Not to say that we are going to be accepting of those tough times. It's going to be within those times that we will see the character of our group. We will see what we're made of.
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1: Welcome back. I'm Renee Bernard. Ottawa is backtracking on a plan to change the review process for major projects, saying the proposed legislation changes will instead be introduced in the fall. Last month, the federal government released two discussion papers which proposed approving major projects before they're reviewed, while also suggesting to exempt certain projects from laws meant to protect species at risk. A public consultation period on the possible changes had originally been set to wrap up next week, but Ottawa has decided to extend the deadline to July the 22nd. Louise Arbour has met with King Charles at Buckingham Palace days before she will be sworn in as Canada's new Governor General.
2: The retired Supreme Court of Canada Justice will succeed Governor General Mary Simon, who has served in the role since 2021. Prime Minister Mark Carney announced Louise Arbour's appointment last month, praising her as a defender of human rights. Arbour has served as the UN Human Rights Commissioner and led the independent review of how the Canadian Armed Forces handles sexual assault, harassment, and misconduct complaints. She will be sworn in on Monday during a ceremony in Ottawa. Naira Ahmed, The Canadian Press.
1: A pest that could have devastating effects on livestock has reached the U.S.
3: The Texas Health Department is urging doctors around the state to be on the lookout for potential cases of New World screwworm. It's a parasitic fly that primarily infests livestock, but on rare occasions, people. Texas just confirmed its first case in decades, found in a three-week-old calf near the southern border. Health officials stress that no human cases have been reported so far and that the risk to the public remains low. Yuri Benajad, ABC News, New York.
1: The International Atomic Energy Agency has been unable to inspect nuclear facilities in Iran affected by war, according to a confidential report.
4: The report was circulated to member states and seen by the Associated Press. The IAEA reports it cannot provide any information on the current size, composition, or whereabouts of Iran's enriched uranium, or whether Iran has suspended all enrichment-related activities. Iranian drones heavily damaged a passenger terminal at Kuwait's main airport on Wednesday, killing one person and wounding dozens of others. It was the latest in back-and-forth attacks by Iran and the U.S. I'm Mike Hempen.
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12: 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I'm Ryan Littlemark. We'll start off in the Valley. There's maintenance in Abbotsford on the Sumas Way exit from westbound Highway 1 until 5 a.m., so it's partially closed off. Langley has ongoing construction on the number 1, the project where they're making it wider, of course. East of 232nd Street, so rolling lane closures affecting both east and westbound between 264th and 232nd. Queensboro Bridge, maintenance work until 5 a.m. It gets pretty busy there with the lane closures for 91A. And in Vancouver downtown, World Cup closures in place along Pacific Boulevard from Cambie to Carroll for the next month. So for anybody who uses the Cambie Street Bridge northbound, you can't use that Pacific exit. And now from the 1130 News Radio Weather Center, overnight increasing cloud, a chance for rain, a low of 11. Friday, mostly cloudy, periods of rain, sunny breaks in the afternoon, a high of 15. Saturday, a few showers, drier in the afternoon, a high of 15. Sunday, mix of sun and cloud, rain by the late evening, a high of 17. And for Monday, mostly cloudy with rain and a high of 16.
1: Welcome back. I'm Renee Bernard. A Toronto area lawyer accused of advising the murder of a federal witness in an international drug smuggling ring that involves charges against a BC Olympic snowboarder turned alleged kingpin will stay out of jail.
13: Lawyers for the Attorney General of Canada asked the Ontario Court of Appeal to order Deepak Paradkar's detention until his extradition hearing. The appeal court agreed to admit new evidence from the Crown and defense, including revised documents from U.S. authorities. But the court dismissed the Crown's application for review, finding no errors in the judge's approach and decision. Paradkar was one of several Canadians arrested in connection with one of the FBI's then most wanted fugitives, former Canadian Olympic athlete Ryan Wedding. Jason White, The Canadian Press, Toronto.
1: Ukraine's Volodymyr Zelensky is calling for direct talks with Russian counterpart Vladimir Putin.
14: In the first public letter Zelensky sent Putin since Russia launched its full-scale invasion in 2022, he pitched meeting in a neutral country like Switzerland at the White House.
15: I think it would be great if they met. They should. Get it done.
14: President Trump would not say what concessions he's urged Putin to make for ending the war.
15: They're going to make compromises. I suggested those compromises.
14: Zelensky appears to be trying to seize a pivotal moment in the war as his forces start to regain some battlefield leverage, largely through improved long-range strike capabilities. Putin says Russia will boost its air defenses to counter recent Ukrainian drone strikes that have reached deep inside his country. Sagar Meghani, Washington.
1: Meantime, the House of Representatives tonight passed a bill to aid Ukraine and sanction key segments of the Russian economy. The bill provides more than $1 billion in security and reconstruction aid and makes another $8 billion in loans available for Ukraine's defense.
16: The ayes are 226, the nays are 195. The bill is passed, and without objection, the motion to reconsider is laid upon the table.
1: The bill now goes to the Senate, where it is not expected to pass without President Trump's endorsement. Police in North Carolina are asking for information after a fatal shooting in the parking lot of a high school graduation ceremony.
17: An 18-year-old victim of the shooting is dead, and three more victims who are 11, 20, and 25 years old are injured after the shooting in the parking lot of Fairfield High School on Wednesday evening. A graduation ceremony had concluded for Sam Yeto Continuation High School. About 1,000 people attended the event. Fairfield police say there are hundreds of potential witnesses. At this time, police say there is no ongoing threat to the public, and they are following up on leads. Alex Stone, ABC News.
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19: Why is the water hitting the ceiling? Yeah, I haven't seen this much water since high tide swallowed the seawall.
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23: The struggles of Vancouver-based athletic wear maker Lululemon continue. Lululemon has lowered its annual forecast with revenue for the full fiscal year in a range of $11 billion to $11.15 billion, and the shares fell in late trading. The weak guidance adds to pressure on Lululemon's management, which is contending with increased competition from upstart brands like Vuori and Aloe. Matt Piper, Bloomberg Radio.
24: Air Canada is making a major bet on a new fleet of A321 XLR planes made by Airbus to help open up new routes, generate revenue growth, and save on fuel costs. The new single-aisle aircraft is the first of 30 Air Canada expects to receive from Airbus by the end of 2029, a delay of about 2 years due to supply chain issues. The narrow-body plane has a range of up to 4,700 nautical miles and capacity of 182 passengers. Executives say it'll give Air Canada flexibility to serve secondary routes such as Toronto-Copenhagen or Montreal-Berlin at lower cost. Shares of Canadian printing company Transcontinental are falling. The Montreal-based producer of flyers, magazines, catalogs, and other printed products missed second-quarter estimates and had lower printing volume. The stock fell 10%, 51 cents today, to $4.71. It's up 44% year-to-date, down 78% from a year ago. The TSX gained 416 points, the Dow up 875 to a record, S&P up 30, NASDAQ down 23, the dollar flat just under 72 cents U.S., oil down 3%, it's below 93 U.S. a barrel, gold 4503 an ounce, up $37. At the Business Center, I'm Richard Detman.
0: Hey, hello, Stephen Curtis here from Wilbur Chrysler in Langley. 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
2: Hello, Vancouver and Calgary. Thanks so much for joining us. I'm Anthony Atanasov. Here's what's making news.
3: A second shakeup at Surrey's police board. Another member stepping aside after the firing of former police chief Norm Lipinski.
4: Calgary police calling it a brazen act of violence in a public space. There are new details on the Wednesday afternoon shooting in a park in the Beltline.
5: The Better Business Bureau is encouraging both homeowners looking to cash in on the FIFA World Cup tourism and travelers searching for a place to stay to remain vigilant.
6: We're pushing for the protection of our treaty. It's actually protecting Canada and Alberta.
7: The debate over Alberta separation is intensifying, with both the NDP and First Nations chief calling out the UCP government.
8: Seth Jarvis on the power play, providing the winning goal for the Hurricanes in Game 2 of the Stanley Cup Final Thursday night. Sports at 15.
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9: From the Rogers Xfinity Internet Traffic Center, I'm Ryan Littlemark. In Abbotsford, watch out for maintenance on the Sumas Way exit from westbound Highway 1 till 5 a.m., so there will be some delays. Langley has ongoing construction on number 1 east of 232nd Street. Rolling lane closures both ways for the freeway, so it gets busy between 232nd and around 264th. At the Queensboro Bridge, there's maintenance there till 5 a.m. If you're traveling downtown, World Cup closures in place along Pacific Boulevard from Cambie to Carroll for the next month, so you can't use that exit for Pacific coming off the Cambie Bridge northbound. And anything else that's happening, you can let us know hands-free to Star 1130. And now from the 1130 News Radio Weather Center, overnight increasing cloud, a chance for rain, a low of 11. Friday, mostly cloudy, periods of rain, sunny breaks in the afternoon, a high of 15. Saturday, a few showers, drier in the afternoon, a high of 15. Sunday, mix of sun and cloud, rain by the late evening, a high of 17. And for Monday, mostly cloudy with rain and a high of 16.
2: Yet another change at Surrey's police board, a second board member stepping away from the oversight committee.
3: Jim Carwana has told the board that he submitted his resignation with the province. Carwana becomes the second person to leave the city's police oversight committee following the firing of Chief Norm Lipinski. Earlier this week, board chair Harley Chappell stepped aside after he noted he was not privy to the decision to terminate the top cop. Former BC Solicitor General, former West Van Police Chief, and sitting Richmond City Councillor Cash Heed says there is a void in leadership. He thinks the provincial government needs to step up.
10: They're not really advised, according to them, of what is going on. They are directly responsible for ensuring we have a police service that's credible, policing the streets of Surrey.
3: Lipinski had a nearly five-decade policing career, which included transitioning Surrey to a municipal force over the last five. I'm Kyle Benning.
2: The BC Prosecution Service approving charges against a Richmond Mountie. Constable Jack Suk Choi facing one count of theft under $5,000 and one count of breach of trust. He's said to appear in court on June 16th. Mounties say Choi has been suspended with pay and his duty status subject to continual assessment. They add a code of conduct investigation has been initiated and remains ongoing. And Calgary police now have a suspect in custody in connection with a Wednesday afternoon shooting in a park just blocks off 17th Avenue Southwest.
4: It was just before 4 Wednesday afternoon when officers raced to Connaught Park along 14th Avenue and 11th Street Southwest for reports of gunfire. Emergency crews found a man in his 30s suffering from bullet wounds. He was rushed to hospital in critical condition where he remains with what police have called life-altering injuries. Several individuals were taken into custody for questioning, but were released after investigators determined they weren't involved. But as for the new person in custody, police have not announced charges or said what motivated the shooting. Acting Staff Sergeant Corey Durr calling the shooting a brazen act of violence in a public space, saying it's a spot where people should feel safe enjoying their community. I'm Mark Strachik.
2: And there are growing calls for clarity and consultation on Alberta separation efforts. The NDP urging UCP representatives to go on record with their positions as treaty chiefs raise concerns about being left out of key discussions.
7: Treaty 8 chiefs are urging the province to hit pause on any separation-related plans. Grand Chief Trevor Mercredi says Alberta is moving ahead without meaningful consultation, and he warns treaty rights are at stake.
6: Canada and Alberta are protected under those rights as well. So when we're pushing for the protection of our treaty, it's actually protecting Canada and Alberta.
7: At the same time, the province's new Democrats are calling on 36 UCP MLAs to publicly declare where they stand. Alberta's NDP deputy leader Rocky Pancholi says only 10 MLAs have stated how they will vote in the October referendum. I'm Shilpa Downton.
2: The brick and mortar of AI is the data centers that backs it, and a Canada supercomputer would need a lot of power and water.
1: Well, the government of Alberta has plans of its own. Here is Premier Danielle Smith at the AI data center strategy announcement in January 2025.
11: As we look at the growth of AI and the incredible opportunity that exists around it, we want to be part of it.
1: Fast forward to today, there are numerous big plans in the works, and you may be familiar with a couple of them. One of them is in Olds. The other, Kevin O'Leary's Wonder Valley plan for near Grand Prairie. Neighbors on both accounts not thrilled with the idea of having the guts of a supercomputer next door with concerns about energy usage, water, and noise levels. Bradley LaFortune is the executive director of Public Interest Alberta that advocates for concerned citizens. He says the province has opened the gates without creating enough rules.
12: AI data center proposals will go around the environmental regulatory process that is required of coal mines and oil and gas.
1: He says his group is joining other communities across North America to call for a slowdown on growth.
12: What we're calling for, and many communities across the United States are calling for, is a moratorium on AI data centers, at least hyperscale ones, until we can answer these regulatory and environmental and economic questions in a satisfactory way.
1: I'm Andrea Montgomery.
2: Back in Vancouver, the VPD renewing a warning to the public to be aware of blessing scams targeting seniors. On Monday, an elderly woman says she was persuaded by three women to bring $7,000 worth of cash and gold to be blessed by a, quote, spiritualist. The woman agreed and gave her items to the trio, who she thought would return with their valuables. Instead, they came back with a bag full of water bottles. Similar situation took place on Wednesday, where a woman gave the three women $70,000, which was swapped for three bags of cornstarch. The police department says these fraud artists are exploiting cultural beliefs in spiritual protection, and family members need to do their part to protect our elderly by warning them about these hoaxes. And from fake vacation rentals to fraudulent booking websites, our Astapandi Kannan has advice from Better Business Bureau from travelers and homeowners alike ahead of the FIFA World Cup.
5: The Bureau says scammers often steal photos and information from real rental listings and post them online. Nisha Hoti speaks for the BBB serving British Columbia and the Yukon. She says it's a good idea to take a few extra minutes to verify the listing before you book.
13: One of the things that we say before anything else is to use verified reputable platforms. And so some of those established accommodation platforms might look like Airbnb, VRBO, Expedia, you know, booking with the hotel directly.
5: Meantime, for those looking to rent out their properties, you are advised to familiarize yourself with local regulations and licensing requirements before advertising your rental. She also advises keeping all communication and payment methods within the listing platforms for an additional layer of protection against scammers. I'm Asta Pandikanan.
2: And the Carney Liberals have unveiled their nationwide AI strategy with the hopes of closing what the government calls a major adoption gap.
14: It's called AI for All and comes with a $2.3 billion price tag for things like AI training and literacy and incorporating the tech into the Canadian business landscape. $200 million of that will also go to integrate AI into Canadian healthcare. Prime Minister Mark Carney speaking about the plan this morning after touring an AI institute at Toronto General Hospital.
15: Everything that I saw didn't exist 5 years ago, but is transformative.
14: The plan also includes a promise to create 90,000 jobs through AI adoption by 2031. Carney says he understands concerns about moving full steam ahead.
15: The question is, will it improve the lives of all Canadians or benefit only a few? And that's why we must take a positive, pragmatic, and prudent approach.
14: New legislation focused on the ethical uses of AI and how it will protect Canadians' privacy, safety, and data will be introduced in the near future. I'm Scott Burnett.
2: And the federal government's budget watchdog says Ottawa's less than 1% chance of maintaining the key fiscal anchor of shrinking the deficit as a share of the economy every year.
16: Parliamentary Budget Officer Annette Ryan released her office's first economic and fiscal update since she assumed the role in April. The budget watchdog predicts annual deficits will average $4.6 billion higher than Ottawa projected in its spring economic update. It also expects the deficit for this fiscal year will edge down slightly to $71.8 billion. That's about $6.5 billion higher than Ottawa projected. Ryan argues that annual deficits will be deeper than Ottawa expects, mainly because of lower income tax revenue and higher program expenses. Brenda Molina Navidad, The Canadian Press.
2: Coming up in a minute, we'll have a look at your traffic and weather.
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9: Internet Traffic Center. I'm Ryan Littlemark. We'll start off in the Valley. There's maintenance now.

0: Civic exit. And now from the 1130 News Radio Weather Center, overnight increasing cloud, a chance for rain, a low of 11. Friday, mostly cloudy, periods of rain, sunny breaks in the afternoon, a high of 15. Saturday, a few showers, drier in the afternoon, a high of 15. Sunday, mix of sun and cloud, rain by the late evening, a high of 17. And for Monday, mostly cloudy with rain and a high of 16.
1: You're listening to News Radio. There's more pressure on the province of Alberta to make changes after that alleged voters' data breach, the largest one in Canadian history.
2: Most of those we spoke to on the street Thursday saying it's time for stronger protection of voters' information in Alberta following the alleged breach of 2.9 million Albertans' data.
3: I mean, that's stuff you don't want leaked out.
4: I heard that people actually had to move because if they had a restraining order on someone, and now that information was public.
2: Alberta Privacy Commissioner Diane McLeod giving her thumbs up to a survey of Albertans, most saying they want private sector privacy laws to apply to political parties, which are currently exempt. And McLeod says her office should have oversight.
5: I do not have jurisdiction over political parties, and many people are very concerned about this.
2: McLeod says she's received nearly 400 emails and calls so far from Albertans upset over the scandal. Meanwhile, McLeod is investigating the Centurion project, which is accused in the data leak, but how long it might take before she's finished, says she can't say exactly.
5: We have to get cooperation from the people that we are investigating.
2: In a statement to our newsroom, the Justice Ministry says the government takes Albertans' personal information very seriously and, quote, those responsible should be held accountable under the law. They're waiting for investigation results before commenting further. I'm Darren Rathwell.
6: Dr. Rachel Talavlikar, Medical Director for the Calgary Refugee Health Clinic, says healthcare navigation can be a challenge for many Albertans. It's an extra burden for those who are just trying to figure out how to do life here in Canada. As of July 2nd, the province is rolling out its Alberta One Card. It combines your driver's license, healthcare information, and adds a citizenship marker to a single card. While the province says it's a practical, time-saving move, the doctor isn't so sure that's the case for everyone.
7: I like the idea of having a non-paper card that has my healthcare number so I don't have to keep track, but I think a lot of the language and the way that it's being implemented could lead to some unintended confusion and harms.
6: Talavlikar worries some refugees who are entitled to healthcare will find it challenging to jump through hoops to get the new card requirements sorted.
7: And then, of course, it's the understanding and learning about the change that the healthcare number will expire. And I think that's going to be the case for all of us, whether Albertan, Canadian born or otherwise, that even though they're still eligible, I think when people hear that something's expiring, sounds like they'll have to pay to get it renewed, or, you know, we'll have to work that into how we're teaching patients how to use the health system.
6: Kevin Lee, Press Secretary for Service Alberta and Red Tape Production, says there is no change to who can access health care as a result of the new card. I'm Nadia Muharib.
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1: Hello, Vancouver and Calgary. Thanks so much for joining us. I'm Anthony Atanasov. Here's what's making news. Another change at Surrey's Police Board. A second board member is stepping away from the Oversight Committee. And a suspect now in custody after a man was shot in a busy park on Wednesday afternoon in Calgary. The separation taking center stage across Alberta on Thursday. The NDP ramping up pressure on UCP MLAs to publicly declare where they stand. We'll have details on those stories at the bottom of the hour. First, your sports with Sportsnet Radio. It's Marcus Fitzgerald.

0: Stanley Cup Final has been pretty solid so far through the first two games between the Carolina Hurricanes and the Vegas Golden Knights. Vegas had the 1-0 lead going into Game 2 on Thursday. Jumped out to a 2-0 lead thanks to a couple from Brad Howden. The Canes stormed back in the last half of the third period. They gave up the tying goal late to Mark Stone, but Seth Jarvis scored in overtime after Tomas Hertl of the Vegas Golden Knights took the penalty in the extra frame after Hertl was the hero for Vegas in Game 1. Storylines abound. Game 3 coming up Saturday in Nevada with the Cup Final tied at a game apiece. Over to the Canadian Football League, which opened its new season on Thursday night. Saw a pretty good one in Hamilton. It was the Alouettes over the Ticats, 30-27. Friday, we'll see the Calgary Stampeders open up their schedule with a home tilt at McMahon against the Winnipeg Blue Bombers. The BC Lions have to wait another week to get started. Their first game of the season will be at Mosaic against the Riders. Baseball, the Blue Jays took down the Braves 7-2. And on the links this week, it is the U.S. Women's Open. At the top of the board, Jennifer Kupcho has the lead at 5-under after a 66. Keeping an eye on Canadian amateur Aphrodite Deng, only 4 shots off the pace after a 1-under 70 on Thursday. Sports at 15 and 45 past every hour, or anytime. Sportsnet.ca.
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3: 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Impaired drivers rarely get caught, and the penalties aren't that bad. False. 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So, when impaired drivers get caught, they immediately lose their license and their vehicle is impounded. 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It's true that you should plan ahead instead. 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
4: You're listening to 1130 News Radio. I'm Anthony Atanasov. The federal government's budget watchdog says Ottawa has less than 1% chance of maintaining the key fiscal anchor of shrinking the deficit as a share of the economy every year.
5: Parliamentary Budget Officer Annette Ryan released her office's first economic and fiscal update since she assumed the role in April. The budget watchdog predicts annual deficits will average $4.6 billion higher than Ottawa projected in its spring economic update. It also expects the deficit for this fiscal year will edge down slightly to $71.8 billion. That's about $6.5 billion higher than Ottawa projected. Ryan argues that annual deficits will be deeper than Ottawa expects, mainly because of lower income tax revenue and higher program expenses. Brenda Molina Navidad, The Canadian Press.
4: And new financial punishments for Cuba's leaders.
6: The United States has imposed sanctions on Cuba's President Miguel Díaz-Canel, along with 4 other individuals, including Alejandro Castro Espín, the son of former President Raúl Castro. Trump has ratcheted up talk of a regime change in Cuba after pledging to conduct a friendly takeover of the country if its leadership did not open its economy to American investment and kick out U.S. adversaries. Secretary of State Marco Rubio has said Trump's preference is to reach a deal with the island's socialist leadership, but has said he is doubtful the U.S. can reach a diplomatic resolution with the island's current government. I'm Lisa Dwyer.
4: Stateside, the search for a missing American wife and mother, who's not been found after she apparently fell out of a dinghy in the Bahamas 2 months ago, now intensifying. Her husband says Lynette Hooker was carried away by a current. ABC's Victor Oquendo is in Miami with more.
7: The Coast Guard using a canine to find clues in the 55-year-old's disappearance. Divers also deploying underwater drones to focus on areas not previously searched in the 2 months since Lynette vanished during a sailing trip with her husband Brian. U.S. officials tell ABC News investigators were led to these new areas after GPS data from Brian Hooker's electronic devices seemed to contradict his account of the night he says his wife went overboard.
4: Her husband Brian Hooker was arrested on April 8th and questioned by police, but he was released a few days later without charges. Your traffic and weather's next.
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10: Rogers Xfinity Internet Traffic Center. I'm Ryan Littlemark. In Abbotsford, watch out for maintenance on the Sumas Way exit from westbound Highway 1 till 5 a.m., so there will be some delays. Langley has ongoing construction on number 1 east of 232nd Street. Rolling lane closures both ways for the freeway, so it gets busy between 232nd and around 264th. At the Queensboro Bridge, there's maintenance there till 5 a.m. If you're traveling downtown, World Cup closures in place along Pacific Boulevard from Cambie to Carroll for the next month, so you can't use that exit for Pacific coming off the Cambie Bridge northbound. And anything else that's happening, you can let us know hands-free to Star 1130. And now from the 1130 News Radio Weather Center, overnight increasing cloud, a chance for rain, a low of 11. Friday, mostly cloudy, periods of rain, sunny breaks in the afternoon, a high of 15. Saturday, a few showers, drier in the afternoon, a high of 15. Sunday, mix of sun and cloud, rain by the late evening, a high of 17. And for Monday, mostly cloudy with rain, and a high of 16.
4: You're listening to 1130 News Radio. I'm Anthony Atanasov. A massive data center project southeast of Winnipeg has been canceled by Manitoba Premier Wab Kanu, who expressed his skepticism about the value of the proposal. Kanu says he wants people's first approach to AI as he announced the project will not go ahead. He says the sheer size of the project outweighs the limited gains that come with it, highlighting the drain on community resources brought about by data centers. CEO Chuck Davidson of the Manitoba Chambers of Commerce says Kanu should state in clear language the size and scope of AI projects he believes should be moving forward in Manitoba. And we're learning about a scary incident involving an airplane in Germany. Here's ABC's Rhiannon Alley.
11: The front landing gear of a Lufthansa jet collapsing while parked at a gate in Frankfurt, Germany, just moments before passengers were set to board the flight to Los Angeles. The nose of the plane crashing down. The airline saying 13 crew members and ground staff were on board at the time, several taken to the hospital with minor injuries.
4: The 787-9 variant is a relatively new addition for Lufthansa, which is planning to gradually phase out less efficient jets and simplify its fleet. And we now know what happened when a jet hit a light pole during a landing in Newark Liberty Airport last month.
12: The National Transportation Safety Board said the co-pilot of the United Airlines jet had recognized the plane was coming in low, but didn't realize it in time to abort a landing attempt. The plane hit a light pole. Debris from the light pole struck the top of a bakery truck. The driver suffered minor injuries.
13: They felt something over the threshold, and there's a hole in the side of the airplane.
12: Crew members on the flight from Venice, Italy, also recall hearing a loud thump and feeling a mild jolt just before touchdown. 200 people were on the plane. No one was hurt. Airline safety expert Jeff Guzzetti said the report suggests the captain was challenged by strong winds and a short runway. I'm Ed Donahue.
4: Nigeria's capital demanding action to address rampant kidnappings at schools. This following the latest raid yesterday.
14: Gunmen kidnapped 7 students from an off-campus residence in Zamfara State, according to police. The area has been a hotspot for armed gangs that carry out kidnappings for ransom. One student managed to escape, and efforts are underway to rescue the remaining 6. Meanwhile, in Nigeria's capital, Abuja, activists staged a protest demanding government action to rescue pupils and teachers abducted from schools in Oyo State.
15: Enough of kidnapping, enough of killing. They are killing us like chicken. They are killing our children like chicken.
14: Former presidential candidate Amoyele Sowore helped organize the protest. He called for greater accountability from government forces.
16: Soldiers who should be in the bush looking for the children are here protecting their oppressors. Nigerian politicians.
14: The Premium Times, a local news outlet, counts at least 1,900 students kidnapped from 20 schools in Nigeria since 2014. I'm Jennifer King.
4: Business news is next.
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22: Good luck. Your coastal adventure might be closer than you think.
23: The struggles of Vancouver-based athletic wear maker Lululemon continue. Lululemon has lowered its annual forecast with revenue for the full fiscal year in a range of $11 billion to $11.15 billion, and the shares fell in late trading. The weak guidance adds to pressure on Lululemon's management, which is contending with increased competition from upstart brands like Vuori and Aloe. Matt Piper, Bloomberg Radio.
24: Air Canada is making a major bet on a new fleet of A321 XLR planes made by Airbus to help open up new routes, generate revenue growth, and save on fuel costs. The new single-aisle aircraft is the first of 30 Air Canada expects to receive from Airbus by the end of 2029, a delay of about 2 years due to supply chain issues. The narrow-body plane has a range of up to 4,700 nautical miles and capacity of 182 passengers. Executives say it'll give Air Canada the flexibility to serve secondary routes such as Toronto-Copenhagen or Montreal-Berlin at lower cost. Shares of Canadian printing company Transcontinental are falling. The Montreal-based producer of flyers, magazines, catalogs, and other printed products missed second-quarter estimates and had lower printing volume. The stock fell 10%, 51 cents today, to $4.71. It's up 44% year-to-date, down 78% from a year ago. The TSX gained 416 points, the Dow up 875 to a record, S&P up 30, NASDAQ down 23, the dollar flat just under 72 cents U.S., oil down 3%, it's below 93 U.S. a barrel, gold 4503 an ounce, up $37. At the Business Center, I'm Richard Detman.
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4: Hello, Vancouver and Calgary. Thanks so much for joining us. I'm Anthony Atanasov. Here's what's making news.
28: A second member of Surrey's police board has stepped down following its decision to fire former chief Norm Lipinski.
29: The Better Business Bureau warns accommodation fraud can target both sides of the transaction, urging both property owners and visitors to verify before exchanging cash.
30: A suspect is in custody after Wednesday afternoon's shooting in a Southwest park just blocks off 17th Avenue. The victim remains in hospital with life-altering injuries.
31: There are
0: growing calls for clarity and consultation when it comes to separation, with both the NDP and First Nations chiefs ramping up pressure on the UCP government.
1: Vegas Golden Knights had it in their grasp, but the Hurricanes roar back to win in overtime and swear the Stanley Cup final at a game apiece. Sports at 45.
4: We'll have all those stories and more coming up in a minute, but first your traffic and weather.
2: Xfinity Internet Traffic Center. I'm Ryan Littlemark. We'll start off in the Valley. There's maintenance in Abbotsford at the Sumas Way exit from westbound Highway 1 until 5 a.m., so it's partially closed off. Langley has ongoing construction of the number one, the project where they're making it wider, of course, east of 232nd Street. So rolling lane closures affecting both east and westbound between 264th and 232nd. Queensboro Bridge, maintenance work until 5 a.m. It gets pretty busy there with the lane closures for 91A. And in Vancouver downtown, World Cup closures in place along Pacific Boulevard from Cambie to Carroll for the next month. So for anybody who uses the Cambie Street Bridge northbound, you can't use that Pacific exit. And now from the 1130 News Radio Weather Center, overnight increasing cloud, a chance for rain, a low of 11. Friday, mostly cloudy, periods of rain, sunny breaks in the afternoon, a high of 15. Saturday, a few showers, drier in the afternoon, a high of 15. Sunday, mix of sun and cloud, rain by the late evening, a high of 17. And for Monday, mostly cloudy with rain and a high of 16.
4: We had another change at Surrey's Police Board, a second board member stepping away from the Oversight Committee.
28: That he submitted his resignation with the province. Caruana becomes the second person to leave the city's Police Oversight Committee following the firing of Chief Norm Lipinski. Earlier this week, Board Chair Harley Chappell stepped aside after he noted he was not privy to the decision to terminate the top cop. Former BC Solicitor General, former West Van Police Chief, and sitting Richmond City Councillor Cash Heed says there is a void in leadership. He thinks the provincial government needs to step up.
3: They're not really advised, according to them, of what is going on. They are directly responsible for ensuring we have a police service that's credible, policing the streets of Surrey.
28: Lipinski had a nearly five-decade policing career, which included transitioning Surrey to a municipal force over the last five. I'm Kyle Benning.
4: And the BC Prosecution Service approving charges against a Richmond Mountie, Constable Jay Suk Choi, facing one count of theft under $5,000 and one count of breach of trust. He's set to appear in court on June 16th. Mounties say Choi has been suspended with pay and his duty status is subject to continual assessment, that a code of conduct investigation has been initiated and remains ongoing. Into Calgary, a suspect now in custody after a man was shot in a busy park on Wednesday afternoon.
5: It was around 4 o'clock when a man in his 30s was shot and rushed to hospital in critical condition at Connaught Park along 14th Avenue and 11th Street. Police say he's still in hospital now with life-altering injuries. CPS, who rushed to the scene with canine officers and heavy weapons in tow, initially arrested several people at the park along 14th Avenue, but then released them all shortly after, saying they had no involvement. In an update Thursday afternoon, they say an additional person has now been arrested, though they have not been charged. A Calgary Police staff sergeant says a brazen daylight shooting in such a public place is understandably upsetting. He's vowing to find those responsible and hold them accountable. I'm Mark Strachik.
4: Separation taking center stage across Alberta on Thursday, with the NDP ramping up pressure on UCP MLAs to declare where they stand, and treaty chiefs calling out the province for its lack of consultation to advance related initiatives.
0: Pressure is building on the Alberta government from two fronts over separation. Alberta's NDP deputy leader Rocky Pancholi says mindlessly repeating the phrase "sovereign Alberta in a united Canada" doesn't cut it anymore. And the NDP wants every UCP MLA to go on record ahead of the October referendum. Meanwhile, Treaty 8 First Nations say they are deeply concerned about a lack of consultation. Grand Chief Trevor Mercredi says Alberta can't move ahead on issues that affect treaty rights.
6: Our treaty rights are constitutionally, legally protected here in Canada. So any discussion on the Constitution is of grave concern to us and our nations and should be of concern to all Canadians here in Canada.
0: He's calling for the province to hit pause on any separation-related plans and says Treaty 8 will continue to defend the Constitution and uphold the treaty relationship. I'm Shilpa Downton.
4: The National Canada Supercomputer would need a lot of power that end, Alberta already stepping up to that plate. Our Andrea Montgomery has a closer look at how this announcement could affect the province.
7: Well, 2 years ago, Technology Minister Nate Glubish set a lofty goal, $100 billion of AI data center investment in Alberta before 2029. 1 year ago, he and the Premier unveiled Alberta's AI data center strategy with an eye to the future.
8: We're going to see a ripple effect of innovation and entrepreneurial spirit that is going to be extremely exciting.
7: And here we are at the precipice of what is expected to be a wave of construction into those facilities in Alberta, and a prime minister who seems dedicated to harness that power. There are currently numerous proposals on the table. One just outside of Olds, Alberta, a 1 gig facility that would span over 300 acres. Another you may have heard of, the Wonder Valley project backed by Kevin O'Leary, which would sit 40K outside of Grand Prairie and be 65 square kilometers in size. Bradley LaFortune is with Public Interest Alberta. He is critical of the provincial strategy.
9: Basically, to get as much capital investment into the province as possible, to get as many AI data centers online as quickly as possible. So Alberta is really at the forefront of this race for AI data centers.
7: This past weekend, there were protests in Olds over the data center proposition. And tonight, O'Leary is hosting an open house on his proposal. Neither project has been officially approved. I'm Andrea Montgomery.
4: Back to Vancouver, from fake vacation rentals to fraudulent booking websites. Rastapandi Kanan has advice from the Better Business Bureau for travelers and homeowners alike ahead of the FIFA World Cup.
10: The Bureau says scammers often steal photos and information from real rental listings and post them online. Nisha Hoti speaks for the BBB serving British Columbia and the Yukon. She says it's a good idea to take a few extra minutes to verify the listing before you book.
11: One of the things that we say before anything else is to use verified reputable platforms. And so some of those established accommodation platforms might look like Airbnb, VRBO, Expedia, you know, booking with the hotel directly.
10: Meantime, for those looking to rent out their properties, you are advised to familiarize yourself with local regulations and licensing requirements before advertising your rental. She also advises keeping all communication and payment methods within the listing platforms for an additional layer of protection against scammers. I'm Asta Pandikanan.
4: The Carney Liberals have unveiled their nationwide AI strategy with the hopes of closing what the government calls a major adoption gap.
12: It's called AI for All and comes with a $2.3 billion price tag for things like AI training and literacy and incorporating the tech into the Canadian business landscape. $200 million of that will also go to integrate AI into Canadian healthcare. Prime Minister Mark Carney speaking about the plan this morning after touring an AI institute at Toronto General Hospital.
13: Everything that I saw didn't exist 5 years ago, but is transformative.
12: The plan also includes a promise to create 90,000 jobs through AI adoption by 2031. Carney says he understands concerns about moving full steam ahead.
13: The question is, will it improve the lives of all Canadians or benefit only a few? And that's why we must take a positive, pragmatic, and prudent approach.
12: New legislation focused on the ethical uses of AI and how it will protect Canadians' privacy, safety, and data will be introduced in the near future. I'm Scott Burnett.
4: Calgary police warning drivers about the dangers of impaired driving after three separate collisions within a three-hour span on Wednesday.
14: The first crash took place around 7 p.m. along southbound Deerfoot Trail between 24th Street and Barlow Trail Southeast, involving three cars, including one that rolled over. A few hours later, the second crash took place at the intersection of 88th Avenue and 52nd Street Northeast, also involving three cars, and one person was arrested for suspected impaired driving. About 20 minutes later, the third crash happened at Center Street North and 56th Avenue Northeast, where several vehicles were involved and a driver was taken into custody, suspected of driving impaired. Calgary police say impairment is believed to be a factor in one of the 11 fatal collisions in Calgary so far this year. Phoenix Phillips, City News, Calgary.
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2: Rogers Xfinity Internet Traffic Center. I'm Ryan Littlemark. In Abbotsford, watch out for maintenance on the Sumas Way exit from westbound Highway 1 till 5 a.m., so there will be some delays. Langley has ongoing construction on number 1 east of 232nd Street. Rolling lane closures both ways for the freeway, so it gets busy between 232nd and around 264th. At the Queensboro Bridge, there's maintenance there till 5 a.m. If you're traveling downtown, World Cup closures in place along Pacific Boulevard from Canby to Carroll for the next month, so you can't use that exit for Pacific coming off the Canby Bridge northbound. And anything else that's happening, you can let us know hands-free to Star 1130. And now from the 1130 News Radio Weather Center, overnight increasing cloud, a chance for rain, a low of 11. Friday, mostly cloudy, periods of rain, sunny breaks in the afternoon, a high of 15. Saturday, a few showers, drier in the afternoon, and a high of 15. Sunday, mix of sun and cloud, rain by the late evening, a high of 17. And for Monday, mostly cloudy with rain and a high of 16.
4: You're listening to News Radio. Everything from a new language to new customs in life in a new country can make adjusting a challenge. And a Calgary doctor working with refugees worries the new Alberta ID card will only add anxiety and confusion.
7: Starting in July, the province is introducing its Alberta One card, designed to simplify things. It combines your driver's license, healthcare information, and adds a citizenship marker. But Dr. Rachel Talavlikar, medical director for the Calgary Refugee Health Clinic, is concerned it seems to add a level of complexity instead.
19: You know, this is a population that already are navigating a lot of challenges when they first arrive, rebuilding their lives, getting their kids at school. They're looking at learning English. They're, you know, they've basically had their lives put on hold by whatever conflict they're fleeing from. And so I think it will just add more navigation challenges to that initial resettlement.
7: The card requires regular revalidation of Alberta healthcare eligibility to ensure no gaps in getting care. And the physician worries that might lead to some confusion and unintended consequences, especially among refugees.
19: If a patient is scared that if they go to the emergency room, it's going to cost them more money, they're going to stay home because they're scared and they don't have that money. And so I would hate to see a situation where a refugee doesn't make a decision for their health out of, guided by their symptoms. They make it because they're scared they don't have the coverage that they need, when actually they are covered.
7: I'm Nadia Mohara.
4: News Radio spoke on Thursday with Alberta's Info and Privacy Commissioner following that gigantic voters' data breach and a new poll finding support for greater protection of voters' information.
20: The alleged breach by the Centurion Project of voters' data, not only the worst of its kind ever in Alberta, but in all of Canada, says Privacy Commissioner Diane McLeod.
21: It really is a very difficult time for Albertans as a result of this breach, and I continue to this day to receive calls and emails.
20: And McLeod drawing attention to a survey by Ipsos. Most Albertans, the survey says, want change to the rules to have political parties covered by private sector privacy laws, which they are currently exempt from and do not fall under McLeod's jurisdiction. Many we spoke to on the street today say they are concerned.
22: Oh, yes, because everybody can get your info nowadays. It's not too hard for them to do it.
20: Concerned, yeah, over the how many people got a hold of it. Meanwhile, McLeod is investigating the Centurion Project, but says about when her probe may be complete, it's hard to say.
21: Trying to obtain evidence and talk to witnesses, if we have difficulty with that, it could really delay our process. So
20: the Justice Ministry telling our newsroom that, quote, those responsible should be held accountable under the law, and they take Albertans' personal information very seriously. I'm Darren Rathwell.
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4: Hello, Vancouver and Calgary. Thanks so much for joining us. I'm Anthony Atanasov. Here's what's making news. Yet another change at Surrey's Police Board. A second board member stepping away from the Oversight Committee. The Calgary Police now have a suspect in custody. Connection with the Wednesday afternoon shooting in a park just blocks off 17th Avenue Southwest. The fake vacation rentals, the fraudulent booking websites. We'll look at advice from the Better Business Bureaus for travelers and homeowners alike ahead of the FIFA World Cup. Of course, your sports with Sportsnet Radio. Here's Marcus Fitzgerald.
5: Two games, one win each for either side in the Stanley Cup Final. Seth Jarvis, a power play rocket in overtime. The Canes get it done 4-3, and they kind of had to get it done in this one. Otherwise, they were down 2-0 going to Vegas. They were down 2-0 in this game. Brett Howden scored two more. He's had an unbelievable postseason. The Canes roared back in the third period, gave up the tying goal late to Mark Stone. You thought maybe they'd dry up after that. Not the case. Jarvis on the power play, series tied at a game apiece. Game three is set for Saturday, on a day where the Canucks officially introduced Manny Malhotra as the club's 23rd head coach in franchise history. Canucks and the Flames, for that matter, hoping to get to that big stage soon enough. The NHL entry draft is right around the corner. Baseball, the Blue Jays beat the Braves 7-2 on Thursday. The Canadian Football League season opened up on Thursday night. Saw a good one in Hamilton, the Montreal Alouettes winning in overtime 30-27. The Calgary Stampeders raise the curtain on their season Friday night at home against the Winnipeg Blue Bombers. The BC Lions have to wait one more week. They'll begin the new campaign next week at Mosaic against the Riders. And Friday, we'll see the final World Cup tune-up for the Canadian men's national soccer team. They'll be in Montreal. Ireland will be on the other side. Sports at 15 and 45 past every hour, or anytime, sportsnet.ca.
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0: Welcome back. I'm Renee Bernard. Ottawa is backtracking on a plan to change the review process for major projects, saying the proposed legislation changes will instead be introduced in the fall. Last month, the federal government released two discussion papers which proposed approving major projects before they're reviewed, while also suggesting to exempt certain projects from laws meant to protect species at risk. A public consultation period on the possible changes had originally been set to wrap up next week, but Ottawa has decided to extend the deadline to July the 22nd. Louise Arbour has met with King Charles at Buckingham Palace days before she will be sworn in as Canada's new Governor General.
26: The retired Supreme Court of Canada Justice will succeed Governor General Mary Simon, who has served in the role since 2021. Prime Minister Mark Carney announced Louise Arbour's appointment last month, praising her as a defender of human rights. Arbour has served as the UN Human Rights Commissioner and led the independent review of how the Canadian Armed Forces handles sexual assault, harassment, and misconduct complaints. She will be sworn in on Monday during a ceremony in Ottawa. Naira Ahmed, The Canadian Press.
0: A pest that could have devastating effects on livestock has reached the U.S.
8: The Texas Health Department is urging doctors around the state to be on the lookout for potential cases of New World screwworm. It's a parasitic fly that primarily infests livestock, but on rare occasions, people. Texas just confirmed its first case in decades, found in a three-week-old calf near the southern border. Health officials stress that no human cases have been reported so far and that the risk to the public remains low. Yuri Benajad, ABC News, New York.
9: The International Atomic Energy Agency has been unable to inspect nuclear facilities in Iran affected by war, according to a confidential report.
10: The report was circulated to member states and seen by the Associated Press. The IAEA reports it cannot provide any information on the current size, composition, or whereabouts of Iran's enriched uranium, or whether Iran has suspended all enrichment-related activities. Iranian drones heavily damaged a passenger terminal at Kuwait's main airport on Wednesday, killing one person and wounding dozens of others. It was the latest in back-and-forth attacks by Iran and the U.S. I'm Mike Hempen.
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2: From the Rogers Xfinity Internet Traffic Center, I'm Ryan Littlemark. We'll start off in the Valley. There's maintenance in Abbotsford at the Sioux Massway exit from westbound Highway 1 until 5 a.m., so it's partially closed off. Langley has ongoing construction of the number one, the project where they're making it wider, of course. East of 232nd Street, so rolling lane closures affecting both east and westbound between 264th and 232nd. Queensboro Bridge, maintenance work until 5 a.m. It gets pretty busy there with the lane closures for 91A. And in Vancouver downtown, World Cup closures in place along Pacific Boulevard from Cambie to Carroll for the next month. So for anybody who's the Cambie Street Bridge northbound, you can't use that Pacific exit. And now from the 1130 News Radio Weather Center, overnight increasing cloud, a chance for rain, a low of 11. Friday, mostly cloudy, periods of rain, sunny breaks in the afternoon, a high of 15. Saturday, a few showers, drier in the afternoon, a high of 15. Sunday, mix of sun and cloud, rain by the late evening, a high of 17. And for Monday, mostly cloudy with rain and a high of 16.
9: Welcome back. I'm Renee Bernard. A Toronto area lawyer accused of advising the murder of a federal witness in an international drug smuggling ring that involves charges against a BC Olympic snowboarder turned alleged kingpin will stay out of jail.
30: Lawyers for the Attorney General of Canada asked the Ontario Court of Appeal to order Deepak Paradkar's detention until his extradition hearing. The appeal court agreed to admit new evidence from the Crown and defense, including revised documents from U.S. authorities. But the court dismissed the Crown's application for review, finding no errors in the judge's approach and decision. Paradkar was one of several Canadians arrested in connection with one of the FBI's then most wanted fugitives, former Canadian Olympic athlete Ryan Wedding. Jason White, The Canadian Press, Toronto.
9: Ukraine's Volodymyr Zelensky is calling for direct talks with Russian counterpart Vladimir Putin.
31: In the first public letter Zelensky sent Putin since Russia launched its full-scale invasion in 2022, he pitched meeting in a neutral country like Switzerland at the White House.
32: I think it would be great if they met. They should get it done.
31: President Trump would not say what concessions he's urged Putin to make for ending the war.
32: They're going to make compromises. I suggested those compromises.
31: Zelensky appears to be trying to seize a pivotal moment in the war as his forces start to regain some battlefield leverage, largely through improved long-range strike capabilities. Putin says Russia will boost its air defenses to counter recent Ukrainian drone strikes that have reached deep inside his country. Sagar Meghani, Washington.
9: Meantime, the House of Representatives tonight passed a bill to aid Ukraine and sanction key segments of the Russian economy. The bill provides more than $1 billion in security and reconstruction aid and makes another $8 billion in loans available for Ukraine's defense.
1: The ayes are 226, the nays are 195. The bill is passed, and without objection, the motion to reconsider is laid upon the table.
9: The bill now goes to the Senate, where it is not expected to pass without President Trump's endorsement. Police in North Carolina are asking for information after a fatal shooting in the parking lot of a high school graduation ceremony.
7: An 18-year-old victim of the shooting is dead, and three more victims who are 11, 20, and 25 years old are injured after the shooting in the parking lot of Fairfield High School on Wednesday evening. A graduation ceremony had concluded for Sam Yeto Continuation High School. About 1,000 people attended the event. Fairfield police say there are hundreds of potential witnesses. At this time, police say there is no ongoing threat to the public, and they are following up on leads. Alex Stone, ABC News.
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22: The struggles of Vancouver-based athletic wear maker Lululemon continue. Lululemon has lowered its annual forecast with revenue for the full fiscal year in a range of $11 billion to $11.15 billion, and the shares fell in late trading. The weak guidance adds to pressure on Lululemon's management, which is contending with increased competition from upstart brands like Vuori and Aloe. Matt Piper, Bloomberg Radio.
23: Air Canada is making a major bet on a new fleet of A321 XLR planes made by Airbus to help open up new routes, generate revenue growth, and save on fuel costs. The new single-aisle aircraft is the first of 30 Air Canada expects to receive from Airbus by the end of 2029, a delay of about 2 years due to supply chain issues. The narrow-body plane has a range of up to 4,700 nautical miles and capacity of 182 passengers. Executives say it'll give Air Canada the flexibility to serve secondary routes such as Toronto-Copenhagen or Montreal-Berlin at lower cost. Shares of Canadian printing company Transcontinental are falling. The Montreal-based producer of flyers, magazines, catalogs, and other printed products missed second-quarter estimates and had lower printing volume. The stock fell 10%, 51 cents today, to $4.71. It's up 44% year-to-date, down 78% from a year ago. The TSX gained 416 points, the Dow up 875 to a record, S&P up 30, NASDAQ down 23, the dollar flat just under 72 cents U.S., oil down 3%, it's below 93 U.S. a barrel, gold 4503 an ounce, up $37. At the Business Center, I'm Richard Detman.
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17: Hello, and thanks for joining us. It's June 5th. I'm Tom Hackett. Here's what's making news hour right now.
25: A second Surrey Police Board member is stepping away from the committee as the fallout over the firing of the former police chief continues.
26: With the FIFA World Cup coming up next week, the Better Business Bureau is out with some advice for both homeowners and visitors to avoid accommodation fraud.
27: Calgary police know it is unsettling for residents. They're vowing to hold those responsible for a Wednesday afternoon shooting in a park in the Beltline responsible. They say a suspect is in custody.
29: Do they think the treaty is a myth?
33: Separation is taking center stage across the province. P and treaty chiefs cranking up the heat on the UCP government.
34: Seth Jarvis on the power play, providing the winning goal for the Hurricanes in Game 2 of the Stanley Cup Final Thursday night. Sports at 15.
17: We've got all those stories and even a whole lot more coming your way in just 60 seconds. But first, at your ones, we got your traffic and weather.
2: Rogers Xfinity Internet Traffic Center. I'm Ryan Littlemark. In Abbotsford, to watch out for maintenance on the Sumas Way exit from westbound Highway 1 till 5 a.m., so there will be some delays. Langley has ongoing construction on number 1 east of 232nd Street. Rolling lane closures both ways for the freeway, so it gets busy between 232nd and around 264th. At the Queensboro Bridge, there's maintenance there till 5 a.m. If you're traveling downtown, World Cup closures in place along Pacific Boulevard from Canby to Carroll for the next month, so you can't use that exit for Pacific coming off the Canby Bridge northbound. And anything else that's happening, you can let us know hands-free to Star 1130. And now from the 1130 News Radio Weather Center, overnight increasing cloud, a chance for rain, a low of 11. Friday, mostly cloudy, periods of rain, sunny breaks in the afternoon, a high of 15. Saturday, a few showers, drier in the afternoon, a high of 15. Sunday, mix of sun and cloud, rain by the late evening, a high of 17. And for Monday, mostly cloudy with rain and a high of 16.
17: Now, for your top stories, the Surrey Police Board is seeing another shakeup following the firing of the city's police chief. Our Kyle Benning has the latest developments.
25: Board member Jim Caruana informed the province and the board that he is stepping down. This comes in response to the board's decision to hand former chief Norm Lipinski his pink slip. Former BC Solicitor General, former police chief, and current Richmond City Councillor Cash Heed believes the situation is about to get more chaotic. He thinks the Premier and Cabinet should be able to get the facts and ensure the police service is running effectively.
35: The provincial government is causing more confusion than addressing the issue that they are directly responsible for. So we have no leadership on this file.
25: Earlier this week, Board Chair Harley Chapel also stepped down in response to the board's decision. Former Chief Lipinski led the SPS for the last 5 years, helping the city transition away from the RCMP. I'm Kyle Benning.
17: A Richmond RCMP officer is now facing charges of theft under $5,000 and one count of breach of trust. The BC Prosecution Service says those charges were approved Thursday against Constable Jai Suk Choi. Choi will be in court on June 16th. We've reached out to the Richmond RCMP for comment. An update from police on a shooting Wednesday in a Beltline park. Police say they do have a person in custody in Calgary, but they haven't yet been charged.
36: The update came Thursday afternoon after police had released several others arrested shortly after the gunfire. The shooting was around 4 o'clock Wednesday. A man shot in Connaught Park at 14th Avenue and 11th Street Southwest. The man in his 30s was initially in critical condition and is still in hospital with what police describe as life-altering injuries. A Calgary Police Staff Sergeant knows gunfire in such a public space such as this is unsettling to residents. Something echoed by this man that City News talked to.
37: That's really bad. That is just not something I can really comprehend. I mean, you don't expect that. You can't be sitting down having a nice time and somebody comes up and starts shooting people. It's just insane.
36: I'm Mark Strachik.
17: The debate over Alberta's separation is intensifying, with Alberta's NDP pushing for transparency from UCP MLAs, and Treaty Chiefs saying the province is failing to engage them before advancing initiatives.
33: The NDP is pushing UCP MLAs to publicly state which side they're on ahead of the fall referendum. Alberta's NDP Deputy Leader Rocky Pancholi says Albertans deserve clarification, and 36 UCP MLAs have yet to comply. Meanwhile, at a separate news conference, Treaty 8 Chief Trevor Mercredi says the province was warned against moving forward with any separation-related initiatives without engaging First Nations.
1: Do they choose to hear us? Do they want to push us aside? Do they think that our rights don't matter? Do they think the treaty is a myth? Those are the types of things that really, really push us back.
33: He says treaties predate Alberta itself and can't be ignored. The Chiefs are also asking Ottawa to review the referendum question under the Clarity Act. I'm Shilpa Downton.
17: Vancouver police are sending out warnings as some elderly residents have lost thousands of dollars to scammers this week. One of them has been nicknamed the Blessing Scam, where three women approach older Cantonese speakers promising to bless their cash and valuables. Wednesday, a woman removed $70,000 worth of cash from a safety deposit box to have blessed. When she later opened the bag she thought held her money, she discovered three containers of cornstarch. On Monday, the suspects convinced an elderly woman to bring them $7,000 worth of cash and jewelry to be blessed by a spiritualist. They returned what she believed to be her blessed items in a bag and told her not to open it for 3 days. When she opened it, she found water bottles. In both cases, the suspect spoke in Cantonese dialects. With just over a week to go until the FIFA World Cup, the Better Business Bureau is out with some advice to avoid accommodation scams.
26: Don't let the urgency drive your decision. That is exactly what scammers want you to do. The BBB recommends taking your time before making a payment or signing any agreements. Nisha Hoti speaks for the BBB serving British Columbia and the Yukon. She says fraudsters use these types of major events to capitalize on limited availability and rising accommodation costs.
7: I often suggest using a reverse image search. You put in the photos of the space that you're looking for and see if they pop up elsewhere under different addresses, different host names, different listings, and just see if that raises a red flag for you.
26: Meantime, before putting up your property on a listing platform, make sure you're up to date with all municipal, provincial, and building regulations that apply to short-term rentals to avoid any penalties. Hoti also recommends keeping both communication and payments on the booking platform to create a record if issues arise. I'm Astha Pandekanan.
17: The RCMP deployed the emergency response team to a home on Bowen Island Thursday morning as part of a national security investigation. There was a large police presence around a single home on Adams Road between Willie's Way and Grafton Road. Police say the incident has since been resolved. Mounties say Michael Skoritz, a retired Mountie, has been charged with 6 counts of violating the Security of Information Act and 7 counts of breach of trust. The charges allege that work-related material was found at his home and that he shared protected and or classified information with someone he was in a relationship with. The BC NDP is saying Jordan Keeley's situation will be the first real leadership test for new Conservative leader Carrie Lynn Finlay. The independent MLA for the riding of Peace River North has been charged with 1 count of sexual assault, according to Crown Counsel. Jennifer Whiteside is BC's Labour Minister. She says Finlay has been open to the possibility of Keeley rejoining the Conservative caucus.
9: Ms. Finlay has an obligation to disclose to British Columbians what she knew about this investigation. British Columbians expect the Leader of the Opposition to take action, and she should be advising him to step down.
17: Keeley left the BC Conservatives in protest over a year ago after then-leader John Rustad kicked MLA Dallas Brody out of caucus over her controversial comments about residential schools. Canada's big city mayors are calling on the federal government to recognize ending homelessness as a project of national interest. While speaking at a news conference in Edmonton, Mayor Josh Morgan of London, Ontario, says major infrastructure and energy ventures are just as important to the nation as investments that help get people into homes and off the streets. Morgan spoke alongside Edmonton Mayor Andrew Knack and Montreal Mayor Soraya Martinez-Ferrada, who are calling for Ottawa to spend $3.5 billion annually to reduce chronic homelessness. It's 10 minutes after the hour. Coming up in just 60 seconds, we'll have a look at your traffic and weather forecast. 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

0: periods of rain. Sunny breaks in the afternoon, a high of 15. Saturday, a few showers, drier in the afternoon, a high of 15. Sunday, mix of sun and cloud, rain by the late evening, a high of 17. And for Monday, mostly cloudy with rain and a high of 16.
1: The Prime Minister has unveiled more details of the Carney government's strategy for artificial intelligence.
2: The Prime Minister's $2.3 billion AI for All strategy will look to integrate all Canadians and businesses in this country to the ever-growing technology. That money will also provide training and literacy skills available for all Canadians and will also boost startup funding options. Prime Minister Carney says his government's approach will be pragmatic and practical.
3: Ensure that our data privacy and children are protected. Ensure our sovereignty is reinforced. And we will do everything we can to make sure that AI is working for people.
2: The strategy also promises to create up to 90,000 AI-related jobs for young people and offers what it calls a pro-worker approach.
3: Nearly $350 million to expand our AI institutes, to increase AI research, and to recruit the best talent.
2: No new legislation has been tabled regarding Canada's AI strategy and how the tech will be used, but Carney says that will be forthcoming. I'm Scott Burnett.
1: A novel shaped by Russia's invasion of Ukraine has claimed one of Canada's richest literary prizes for a debut author. Maria Reva won the $60,000 Amazon Canada First Novel Award for Endling. The book blends fiction and self-reflection while following three women in Ukraine whose lives are upended by war. The novel has already earned major honors and was previously longlisted for the Booker Prize. Coming up next, we got all your sports highlights. News Radio time is 1:13 Mountain. 12:13 Pacific.
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1: Hello, and thanks for joining us. It's June 5th. I'm Tom Hackett. Here's what's making news right now. The Surrey Police Board is seeing another shakeup following the firing of the city's police chief. An update from police on a shooting Wednesday in a Beltline Park in Calgary. Police say they do have a person in custody, but they haven't yet been charged. And with just over a week to go until the FIFA World Cup, the Better Business Bureau is out with some advice to avoid accommodation scams. From Sportsnet Radio, here's Marcus Fitzgerald.
10: Stanley Cup Final has been pretty solid so far through the first two games between the Carolina Hurricanes and the Vegas Golden Knights. Vegas had the 1-0 lead going into Game 2 on Thursday. Jumped out to a 2-0 lead thanks to a couple from Brad Howden. The Canes stormed back in the last half of the third period. They gave up the tying goal late to Mark Stone, but Seth Jarvis scored in overtime after Tomas Hertl of the Vegas Golden Knights took the penalty in the extra frame after Hertl was the hero for Vegas in Game 1. Storylines abound. Game 3 coming up Saturday in Nevada with the Cup Final tied at a game apiece. Over to the Canadian Football League, which opened its new season on Thursday night. Saw a pretty good one in Hamilton. It was the Alouettes over the Ticats, 30-27. Friday, we'll see the Calgary Stampeders open up their schedule with a home tilt at McMahon against the Winnipeg Blue Bombers. The BC Lions have to wait another week to get started. Their first game of the season will be at Mosaic against the Riders. Baseball, the Blue Jays took down the Braves 7-2. And on the links this week, it is the U.S. Women's Open. At the top of the board, Jennifer Kupcho has the lead at 5-under after a 66. Keeping an eye on Canadian amateur Aphrodite Deng, only 4 shots off the pace after a 1-under 70 on Thursday. Sports at 15 and 45 past every hour, or anytime. 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
3: You're listening to News Radio. I'm Tom Hackett. Okotoks RCMP are responding to public concerns about the release of a man charged with possessing one of the largest collections of child sexual abuse material they've ever seen. More than 500,000 photos and videos were seized as part of the investigation.
4: Police say Corey Earhart has returned to the community after being released from custody, but is under numerous conditions and is not to be within 50 meters of any public swimming area, school, daycare, playground, or anywhere that children under 16 may be present. He's also not allowed to communicate with children under 16 or possess any devices with internet access or cameras. Okotoks RCMP continue to say they understand the community may have strong feelings about his presence, but are urging residents not to partake in any vigilante action. Phoenix Phillips, City News, Calgary.
3: RCMP have charged a total of four people in a wide-ranging drug trafficking investigation. Back in March, Cochrane Mounties started investigating a person picking up wholesale amounts of drugs in Calgary, then selling them in Canmore and across the Bow Valley. City's Joel Mendelson has more from the Cochrane RCMP detachment.
5: Referred to as a buffet among the cameramen in the room, it was the most colorful drug seizure table I've ever seen, and it had a lot of different drugs. There was quite the variety, starting with 1.2 kilograms of fentanyl, 915 grams of cocaine, almost 3,000 opioid pills, some crack, and a semi-automatic rifle, which was loaded with two 30-round magazines.
3: Mounties estimate the total street value of the items seized is around $500,000. News Radio spoke Thursday with Alberta's Information and Privacy Commissioner following that gigantic voters' data breach and a new poll finding support for greater protection of voters' information.
6: The alleged breach by the Centurion Project of voters' data, not only the worst of its kind ever in Alberta, but in all of Canada, says Privacy Commissioner Diane McLeod.
7: It really is a very difficult time for Albertans as a result of this breach, and I continue to this day to receive calls and emails.
6: And McLeod drawing attention to a survey by Ipsos. Most Albertans, the survey says, want change to the rules to have political parties covered by private sector privacy laws, which they are currently exempt from and do not fall under McLeod's jurisdiction. The Justice Ministry telling our newsroom that, quote, those responsible should be held accountable under the law, and they take Albertans' personal information very seriously. I'm Darren Rathwell.
3: A team of acrodancers and dogs from Alberta have now punched their ticket to the quarterfinals on America's Got Talent and their quest for the $1 million grand prize. Elliot Knopp catches up with the team in Edmonton.
8: A performance for the ages, from Alberta to America's Got Talent. This team of dazzling acrodancers and dogs putting on a show like no other, packed with puppy parkour and captivating choreography, worthy of the gold buzzer and a guaranteed trip to the quarterfinals.
9: I just couldn't believe it because this is like a dream. I still don't believe it because it's so surreal.
8: The moment, unforgettable for 11-year-old Kate Lee and her fellow dancer Zoe Gervais. Elliot Knopp, City News, Edmonton.
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13: The Rogers Xfinity Internet Traffic Center. I'm Ryan Littemark. In Abbotsford, watch out for maintenance on the Sumas Way exit from westbound Highway 1 till 5 a.m., so there will be some delays. Langley has ongoing construction on number 1 east of 232nd Street. Rolling lane closures both ways for the freeway, so it gets busy between 232nd and around 264th. At the Queensboro Bridge, there's maintenance there till 5 a.m. If you're traveling downtown, World Cup closures in place along Pacific Boulevard from Cambie to Carroll for the next month, so you can't use that exit for Pacific coming off the Cambie Bridge northbound. And anything else that's happening, you can let us know hands-free to Star 1130. And now from the 1130 News Radio Weather Center, overnight increasing cloud, a chance for rain, a low of 11. Friday, mostly cloudy, periods of rain, sunny breaks in the afternoon, a high of 15. Saturday, a few showers, drier in the afternoon, a high of 15. Sunday, mix of sun and cloud, rain by the late evening, a high of 17. And for Monday, mostly cloudy with rain and a high of 16.
3: You're listening to News Radio. I'm Tom Hackett. The British Columbia Review Board has granted a conditional discharge for Alan Schoenborn, who was found not criminally responsible of killing his three children in Merritt, BC in 2008. A ruling that took effect Tuesday says Schoenborn will report to a psychiatric clinic and live under supervision, but he must return to the Forensic Psychiatric Hospital in Coquitlam, BC if ordered to do so. Dave Teixeira, who represents the family of the children, called the ruling baffling and says the conditional discharge may be premature.
14: There is also somewhat of a feeling that, well, he's served his time. He's got to be better. Let's let him out. And so that's the concern. There's a lot of pressures on the system, which is leading to people like Schoenborn getting freedoms well before he should.
3: Teixeira has said that Darcy Clark, the mother of the three slain children, died in 2019. Former Attorney General Pam Bondi told lawmakers during an interview last week that Todd Blanche was in charge of the release of the Epstein files, according to a transcript released Thursday.
15: Former Attorney General Pam Bondi both defended the Department of Justice's handling of the Epstein files while distancing herself from parts of the controversial case. She told the House Oversight Committee that her deputy, Todd Blanche, who Trump says he plans to nominate to be Attorney General, was, quote, leading the Epstein matter and the release of everything from the beginning. When a lawmaker accused her of blaming Blanche, Bondi pushed back and said he did a, quote, excellent job with the release of 3 million files. Blanche is expected to face an uphill battle securing confirmation from the Senate. Peter Haralambos, ABC News.
3: The opening game of the World Cup is under a week away. The global event involving games in the U.S., Canada, and Mexico arrives as the U.S. is at war with Iran and without a director of national intelligence. ABC News contributor and former DHS official John Cohen says security officials are facing an unprecedented threat environment.
16: Efforts to disrupt the games through bomb threats, swatting calls, drones, or even deepfake videos meant to confuse the public. They're preparing to deal with the type of crime that usually resides around these types of events, like human trafficking and drug trafficking, and then fan violence.
3: New details from investigators on a plane that clipped a delivery truck on a highway as it landed at Newark Airport last month in New Jersey. Here's ABC's Rhiannon Ali.
17: Investigators say the pilots navigated three rapid runway changes as they descended in strong winds, eventually told to land at Newark's shortest runway. The first officer warning the captain the airspeed was slow, later saying, "You are still slow and a little low." The captain saying he heard a thump shortly before touchdown. Passengers deplaning normally, but that plane suffering substantial damage, a gash in the side of the fuselage.
3: Your business news is coming up next.
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24: This is a Bloomberg Money Minute. Artificial intelligence will replace a large percentage of the work that customer service representatives currently do. That prediction comes from a major employer of customer service representatives, Verizon Communications. Speaking at this week's Bloomberg Tech Conference in San Francisco, Verizon CEO Dan Schulman says AI will cause disruption in certain job functions, but human employees and AI agents will work together in some capacities. Verizon has earmarked $20 million to help retrain workers for the AI era, including learning how to write effective prompts and create AI agents. The boss of Airbnb is starting a new artificial intelligence lab to develop AI models. Sources tell Bloomberg Brian Chesky plans to focus on user interaction and design and is in the early stages of funding the lab. Chesky will not serve as chief executive of the new lab as he continues to transform Airbnb into a travel app with new add-on services. 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
3: Hello, and thanks for joining us. It's June 5th. I'm Tom Hackett. Here's what's making news right now.
30: A second shakeup at Surrey's police board. Another member stepping aside after the firing of former police chief Norm Lipinski.
31: The Better Business Bureau is encouraging both homeowners looking to cash in on the FIFA World Cup tourism and travelers searching for a place to stay to remain vigilant.
32: Calgary police calling it a brazen act of violence in a public space. There are new details on the Wednesday afternoon shooting in a park in the Beltline.
33: We're pushing for the protection of our treaty. It's actually protecting Canada and Alberta.
34: The debate over Alberta separation is intensifying, with both the NDP and First Nations chief calling out the UCP government.
35: Vegas Golden Knights had it in their grasp, but the Hurricanes roar back to win in overtime and square the Stanley Cup final in a game apiece. Sports at 45.
3: We've got all those stories and even a whole lot more coming your way in just 60 seconds. But first, at your ones, we got your traffic and weather.
13: From the Rogers Xfinity Internet Traffic Center, I'm Ryan Littlemark. We'll start off in the Valley. There's maintenance in Abbotsford at the Sioux Massway exit from westbound Highway 1 until 5 a.m., so it's partially closed off. Langley has ongoing construction on the number one, the project where they're making it wider, of course, east of 232nd Street. So rolling lane closures affecting both east and westbound between 264th and 232nd. Queensboro Bridge, maintenance work until 5 a.m. It gets pretty busy there with the lane closures for 91A. And in Vancouver downtown, World Cup closures in place along Pacific Boulevard from Canby to Carroll for the next month. So for anybody who uses the Canby Street Bridge northbound, you can't use that Pacific exit. And now from the 1130 News Radio Weather Center, overnight increasing cloud, a chance for rain, a low of 11. Friday, mostly cloudy, periods of rain, sunny breaks in the afternoon, a high of 15. Saturday, a few showers, drier in the afternoon, a high of 15. Sunday, mix of sun and cloud, rain by the late evening, a high of 17. And for Monday, mostly cloudy with rain and a high of 16.
0: Now for your top stories, yet another change at Surrey School Board. A second board member is stepping away from the Oversight Committee.
30: Jim Carwana has told the board that he submitted his resignation with the province. Carwana becomes the second person to leave the city's police oversight committee following the firing of Chief Norm Lipinski. Earlier this week, board chair Harley Chappell stepped aside after he noted he was not privy to the decision to terminate the top cop. Former BC Solicitor General, former West Van Police Chief, and sitting Richmond City Councillor Cash Heed says there is a void in leadership. He thinks the provincial government needs to step up.
1: They're not really advised, according to them, of what is going on. They are directly responsible for ensuring we have a police service that's credible, policing the streets of Surrey.
30: Lipinski had a nearly five-decade policing career, which included transitioning Surrey to a municipal force over the last five. I'm Kyle Benning.
0: The BC Prosecution Service has approved charges against a Richmond RCMP officer. Constable Jai Suk Choi is facing one count of theft under $5,000 and one count of breach of trust. He's set to appear in court on June 16th. Mounties say Choi has been suspended with pay and his duty status is subject to continual assessment. They add a code of conduct investigation has been initiated and remains ongoing. Calgary police now have a suspect in custody in connection with a Wednesday afternoon shooting in a park just blocks off 17th Avenue Southwest.
32: It was just before 4 Wednesday afternoon when officers raced to Connaught Park along 14th Avenue and 11th Street Southwest for reports of gunfire. Emergency crews found a man in his 30s suffering from bullet wounds. He was rushed to hospital in critical condition where he remains with what police have called life-altering injuries. Several individuals were taken into custody for questioning, but were released after investigators determined they weren't involved. But as for the new person in custody, police have not announced charges or said what motivated the shooting. Acting Staff Sergeant Corey Durr calling the shooting a brazen act of violence in a public space, saying it's a spot where people should feel safe enjoying their community. I'm Mark Strachik.
0: There are now growing calls for clarity and consultation on Alberta separation efforts. The NDP is urging UCP representatives to go on record with their positions as treaty chiefs raise concerns about being left out of key discussions.
34: Treaty 8 chiefs are urging the province to hit pause on any separation-related plans. Grand Chief Trevor Mercredi says Alberta is moving ahead without meaningful consultation, and he warns treaty rights are at stake.
2: Canada and Alberta are protected under those rights as well. So when we're pushing for the protection of our treaty, it's actually protecting Canada and Alberta.
34: At the same time, the province's new Democrats are calling on 36 UCP MLAs to publicly declare where they stand. Alberta's NDP Deputy Leader Rocky Pancholi says only 10 MLAs have stated how they will vote in the October referendum. I'm Shilpa Downton.
0: The brick and mortar of artificial intelligence is the data centers that back it, and a Canada supercomputer would need a lot of power and water.
4: Well, the government of Alberta has plans of its own. Here is Premier Danielle Smith at the AI data center strategy announcement in January 2025.
5: As we look at the growth of AI and the incredible opportunity that exists around it, we want to be part of it.
4: Fast forward to today, there are numerous big plans in the works, and you may be familiar with a couple of them. One of them is in Olds. The other, Kevin O'Leary's Wonder Valley planned for near Grand Prairie. Neighbors on both accounts not thrilled with the idea of having the guts of a supercomputer next door with concerns about energy usage, water, and noise levels. Bradley LaFortune is the executive director of Public Interest Alberta that advocates for concerned citizens. He says the province has opened the gates without creating enough rules.
6: AI data center proposals will go around the environmental regulatory process that is required of coal mines and oil and gas.
4: He says his group is joining other communities across North America to call for a slowdown on growth.
6: What we're calling for, and many communities across the United States are calling for, is a moratorium on AI data centers, at least hyperscale ones, until we can answer these regulatory and environmental and economic questions in a satisfactory way.
4: I'm Andrea Montgomery.
0: The Vancouver Police Department is renewing a warning to the public to be aware of blessing scams targeting seniors. On Monday, an elderly woman says she was persuaded by three women to bring $7,000 worth of cash and gold jewelry to be blessed by a, quote, spiritualist. The woman agreed and gave her items to the trio, who she thought would return with her valuables. Instead, they came back with a bag full of water bottles. A similar situation took place Wednesday, where a woman gave the three women $70,000, which was swapped for three bags of cornstarch. The police department says these fraud artists are exploiting cultural beliefs in spiritual protection, and family members need to do their part to protect our elderly by warning them about these hoaxes. From fake vacation rentals to fraudulent booking websites, 1130's Asta Pandekanon has advice from the Better Business Bureau for travelers and homeowners alike ahead of the FIFA World Cup.
31: The Bureau says scammers often steal photos and information from real rental listings and post them online. Nisha Hoti speaks for the BBB serving British Columbia and the Yukon. She says it's a good idea to take a few extra minutes to verify the listing before you book.
7: One of the things that we say before anything else is to use verified reputable platforms. And so some of those established accommodation platforms might look like Airbnb, VRBO, Expedia, you know, booking with the hotel directly.
31: Meantime, for those looking to rent out their properties, you are advised to familiarize yourself with local regulations and licensing requirements before advertising your rental. She also advises keeping all communication and payment methods within the listing platforms for an additional layer of protection against scammers. I'm Asta Pandekanon.
0: It turns out a heavy police presence on Bowen Island Thursday morning had national security implications. The RCMP's emergency response team was deployed to a single home on Adams Road between Willie's Way and Grafton Road. We've since learned a retired Mountie has been arrested and charged in connection to a national security investigation. Michael Skoritz is charged with 6 counts of violating the Security of Information Act and 7 counts of breach of trust. The charges allege that work-related material was found at the 47-year-old's home and that he shared protected and/or classified information with someone he was in a relationship with. Police stressed none of the charges involve current national security investigations. And the BC NDP is responding to the allegations against Jordan Keeley. The independent MLA for the riding of Peace River North has been charged with 1 count of sexual assault, according to Crown Counselor. Labour Minister Jennifer Whiteside says although Keeley sits in independent, new Conservative leader Carrie Lynn Finley says has been open to the possibility of him returning to the caucus. And mayors of Canada's big cities say fixing homelessness should be considered a nation-building project by Ottawa. Soraya Martinez-Ferrada, the mayor of Montreal and a former federal cabinet minister, says statistics differ from city to city, but says it's an issue in all downtowns. Mayor Josh Morgan of London, Ontario, says municipal leaders have solutions but need resources to make them happen. Morgan is the chair of the Federation of Canadian Municipalities, which is hosting a gathering of municipal leaders in Edmonton. He says homelessness should be a key nation-building endeavor for Ottawa, on par with major energy and infrastructure projects. The Federation is urging Ottawa to spend $3.5 billion each year to reduce homelessness and also make the issue part of the national housing strategy. It's 40 minutes after the hour. Coming up in just 60 seconds, we'll have a look at your traffic and weather forecast. 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
11: The Rogers Xfinity Internet Traffic Center. I'm Ryan Littlemark. In Abbotsford, watch out for maintenance on the Sumas Way exit from westbound Highway 1 till 5 a.m. So there will be some delays. Langley has ongoing construction on number 1 east of 232nd Street. Rolling lane closures both ways for the freeway. So it gets busy between 232nd and around 264th. At the Queensboro Bridge, there's maintenance there till 5 a.m. If you're traveling downtown, World Cup closures in place along Pacific Boulevard from Cambie to Carroll for the next month. So you can't use that exit for Pacific coming off the Cambie Bridge northbound. And anything else that's happening, you can let us know hands-free to Star 1130. And now from the 1130 News Radio Weather Center, overnight increasing cloud, a chance for rain, a low of 11. Friday, mostly cloudy, periods of rain, sunny breaks in the afternoon, a high of 15. Saturday, a few showers, drier in the afternoon, a high of 15. Sunday, mix of sun and cloud, rain by the late evening, a high of 17. And for Monday, mostly cloudy with rain and a high of 16.
0: The Carney Liberals have unveiled their nationwide AI strategy with the hopes of closing what the government calls a major adoption gap.
12: It's called AI for All and comes with a $2.3 billion price tag for things like AI training and literacy and incorporating the tech into the Canadian business landscape. $200 million of that will also go to integrate AI into Canadian healthcare. Prime Minister Mark Carney speaking about the plan this morning after touring an AI institute at Toronto General Hospital.
14: Everything that I saw didn't exist 5 years ago, but is transformative.
12: The plan also includes a promise to create 90,000 jobs through AI adoption by 2031. Carney says he understands concerns about moving full steam ahead.
14: The question is, will it improve the lives of all Canadians or benefit only a few? And that's why we must take a positive, pragmatic, and prudent approach.
12: New legislation focused on the ethical uses of AI and how it will protect Canadians' privacy, safety, and data will be introduced in the near future. I'm Scott Burnett.
0: Coming up next, we got all your sports highlights. 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
0: Hello, and thanks for joining us. It's June 5th. I'm Tom Hackett. Here's what's making news right now. Yet another change at Surrey's Police Board. A second board member is stepping away from the Oversight Committee. And there are growing calls for clarity and consultation on Alberta separation efforts as treaty chiefs raise concerns about being left out of key discussions. And mayors of Canada's big cities say fixing homelessness should be considered a nation-building project by Ottawa. The group is urging Ottawa to spend $3.5 billion each year to reduce homelessness and make the issue part of the national housing strategy. From Sportsnet Radio, here's Marcus Fitzgerald.
1: Two games, one win each for either side in the Stanley Cup final. Seth Jarvis, a power play rocket in overtime. The Canes get it done 4-3, and they kind of had to get it done in this one. Otherwise, they were down 2-0 going to Vegas. They were down 2-0 in this game. Brett Howden scored two more. He's had an unbelievable postseason. The Canes roared back in the third period, gave up the tying goal late to Mark Stone. You thought maybe they'd dry up after that. Not the case. Jarvis on the power play, series tied at a game apiece. Game three is set for Saturday, on a day where the Canucks officially introduced Manny Malhotra as the club's 23rd head coach in franchise history. Canucks and the Flames, for that matter, hoping to get to that big stage soon enough. The NHL entry draft is right around the corner. Baseball, the Blue Jays beat the Braves 7-2 on Thursday. The Canadian Football League season opened up on Thursday night. Saw a good one in Hamilton, the Montreal Alouettes winning in overtime 30-27. Calgary Stampeders raised the curtain on their season Friday night at home against the Winnipeg Blue Bombers. The BC Lions have to wait one more week. They'll begin the new campaign next week at Mosaic against the Riders. And Friday, we'll see the final World Cup tune-up for the Canadian men's national soccer team. They'll be in Montreal. Ireland will be on the other side. Sports at 15 and 45 past every hour, or anytime, sportsnet.ca.
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0: You're listening to News Radio. I'm Tom Hackett. In order to create that made-in-Canada supercomputer and sovereign AI tech system, the country is going to need a lot of data center power. How would you like a facility like that next door to you? Our Andrea Montgomery is having a look at how this national announcement could shape Alberta's future.
10: There are plans for a lot of data centers to power the AI boom, but in Canada, Alberta is the clear forerunner for development plans. The Alberta government hopes this province will become the data center capital of Canada. In 2024, it announced $100 billion of investment could come before 2029. And last year at the Alberta AI Data Center Strategy announcement, the premier made a vow.
5: Our first priority will always be Albertans. As we pursue new opportunities through this strategy, we will not compromise the affordability and reliability of electricity for Albertans and local industries. That's a promise.
10: People standing against those projects, though, are not convinced. Bradley LaFortune is with Public Interest Alberta. He says that is exactly what has happened elsewhere.
6: Communities who have had direct experience with these AI data centers have seen skyrocketing utility prices for energy. They have also been dealing with human health impacts, everything from noise pollution to evidence of higher rates of rare cancers downstream of these AI data centers.
10: He says Public Interest Alberta is joining a slew of other communities across North America calling for a moratorium on data center construction until more regulations are put in place. I'm Andrea Montgomery.
0: The new Alberta One cards, which are out in July, mean Albertans will have their driver's license and healthcare information along with a citizenship marker on a single card. But not everyone sees it as a move to simplify things.
13: The Alberta One card isn't out yet, and for some, it's already a bit complicated and confusing. Dr. Rachel Talavlikar, medical director for the Calgary Refugee Health Clinic, says navigating the process to get a card is an added layer of complexity for refugees who are just trying to access the healthcare system. And it also fuels misconceptions about refugees who are working towards being contributing members of society.
20: The addition of the citizenship
2: piece on the driver's license, like that again sort of perpetuates some of the confusion about this, because permanent residents are here legally. Many of them are here for decades. My partner is a permanent resident. He doesn't have citizenship, but he's here legally. It's going to lead to questions and concerns, and don't need to tell somebody necessarily, if I'm showing them my driver's license, what my citizenship or legal status is.
13: Talavlekar says a requirement to regularly revalidate healthcare coverage will mean anxiety and confusion for some, and not only among the refugee population.
2: It does single out anybody who has a vulnerable status or anybody who has a vulnerable, you know, ability to navigate renewal of things, right? Anybody experiencing homelessness or who has changed their address a lot. It's kind of counter to the reducing red tape. It's going to perhaps introduce more.
13: I'm Nadia Moharab.
0: Your traffic and weather is coming up next.
20: Hello, 911. My husband, he's not breathing. 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
11: 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I'm Ryan Littlemark. We'll start off in the Valley. There's maintenance in Abbotsford at the Sumas Way exit from westbound Highway 1 until 5 a.m., so it's partially closed off. Langley has ongoing construction of the number one, the project where they're making it wider, of course, east of 232nd Street. So rolling lane closures affecting both east and westbound between 264th and 232nd. Queensboro Bridge, maintenance work until 5 a.m. It gets pretty busy there with the lane closures for 91A. And in Vancouver downtown, World Cup closures in place along Pacific Boulevard from Cambie to Carroll for the next month. So for anybody who uses the Cambie Street Bridge northbound, you can't use that Pacific exit. And now from the 1130 News Radio Weather Center, overnight increasing cloud, a chance for rain, a low of 11. Friday, mostly cloudy, periods of rain, sunny breaks in the afternoon, a high of 15. Saturday, a few showers, drier in the afternoon, a high of 15. Sunday, mix of sun and cloud, rain by the late evening, a high of 17. And for Monday, mostly cloudy with rain and a high of 16.
0: You're listening to News Radio. I'm Tom Hackett. The British Columbia Review Board has granted a conditional discharge to the man found not criminally responsible of killing his three children in Merritt, BC in 2008. Alan Schoenborn must report to a psychiatric clinic, abstain from drugs and alcohol, live under supervision, and can also go out into the community on his own. Dave Teixeira, who represents the family of the three slain children, says the decision is baffling and the family is worried Schoenborn could be a risk to the public.
24: Alan Schoenborn is more evil than he is ill, and he's more concerned with getting freedom as opposed to getting better.
0: Schoenborn changed his name to Ken John Johnson in 2021, prompting the BC government to introduce legislation preventing people convicted of serious crimes from changing their name. The search for a missing wife and mother, Lynette Hooker, in the Bahamas has intensified following new evidence. Her husband says she fell out of their dinghy and was carried away by the current. ABC's Victor Aquendo is in Miami.
25: The Coast Guard using a canine to find clues in the 55-year-old's disappearance. Divers also deploying underwater drones to focus on areas not previously searched in the 2 months since Lynette vanished during a sailing trip with her husband Brian. U.S. officials tell ABC News investigators were led to these new areas after GPS data from Brian Hooker's electronic devices seemed to contradict his account of the night he says his wife went overboard.
0: The opening game of the World Cup is under a week away. The global event involving games in the U.S., Canada, and Mexico arrives as the U.S. is at war with Iran and without a director of national intelligence. ABC News contributor and former DHS official John Cohen says the threat level is unprecedented.
26: This is all happening at a time where the U.S. is experiencing a threat environment that is highly volatile, complex, and the most dangerous I've seen in the 42 years that I've been involved in law enforcement and homeland security.
0: We're learning about a scary incident involving an airplane in Germany. Here's ABC's Rhiannon Ali.
4: The front landing gear of a Lufthansa jet collapsing while parked at a gate in Frankfurt, Germany, just moments before passengers were set to board the flight to Los Angeles. The nose of the plane crashing down. The airline saying 13 crew members and ground staff were on board at the time, several taken to the hospital with minor injuries.
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12: This is a Bloomberg Money Minute. The last time hiring plans by the nation's small businesses were this bleak, the world was on COVID lockdown. The National Federation of Independent Business says the share of U.S. small business owners planning new hires fell in May to the lowest since May 2020, with only 9% planning to create new jobs over the next 3 months. And the share of businesses struggling to fill existing job openings slid to 29%, also the lowest in 6 years. An hour ahead of Wall Street's opening bell this morning, we get a full measure of insight into the job market when the Labor Department issues its employment and unemployment report for May, expected by most economists to keep reflecting the recent pattern of low hiring and low firing. Bloomberg surveyed economists think we will hear that 85,000 more jobs were added to the nation's economy than were taken away, with the unemployment rate expected to hold steady at 4.3%. Andrew O'Day, Bloomberg Radio.
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0: The New York Knicks look to keep their playoff win stream alive in Game 2 of the NBA Finals tonight in San Antonio. The Spurs, led by young star Victor Wembanyama, are hoping to even the series before heading to New York on Monday. ESPN reporter Justin Tinsley says he expects the young Spurs team to perform better as the series progresses.
15: They really looked rattled in a lot of parts of the game, even though they were up 14 at one point. So I expect calmer nerves. I expect cooler heads to prevail for San Antonio in Game 2, but that does not guarantee a win in Game 2 either.
18: number one for breaking news. News Radio.
0: Hello, and thanks for joining us. It's June 5th. I'm Tom Hackett. Here's what's making news right now.
1: A second member of Surrey's police board has stepped down following its decision to fire former chief Norm Lipinski.
3: The Better Business Bureau warns accommodation fraud can target both sides of the transaction, urging both property owners and visitors to verify before exchanging cash.
5: A suspect is in custody after Wednesday afternoon's shooting in a Southwest park just blocks off 17th Avenue. The victim remains in hospital with life-altering injuries.
6: Growing calls for clarity and consultation when it comes to separation, with both the NDP and First Nations chiefs ramping up pressure on the UCP government.
16: Seth Jarvis on the power play, providing the winning goal for the Hurricanes in Game 2 of the Stanley Cup Final Thursday night. Sports at 15.
0: We've got all those stories and even a whole lot more coming your way in just 60 seconds. But first, at your ones, we got your traffic and weather.
11: Rogers Xfinity Internet Traffic Center, I'm Ryan Littlemark. In Abbotsford, to watch out for maintenance on the Sumas Way exit from westbound Highway 1 till 5 a.m., so there will be some delays. Langley has ongoing construction on number 1 east of 232nd Street. Rolling lane closures both ways for the freeway, so it gets busy between 232nd and around 264th. At the Queensboro Bridge, there's maintenance there till 5 a.m. If you're traveling downtown, World Cup closures in place along Pacific Boulevard from Canby to Carroll for the next month, so you can't use that exit for Pacific coming off the Canby Bridge northbound. And anything else that's happening, you can let us know hands-free to Star 1130. And now from the 1130 News Radio Weather Center, overnight increasing cloud, a chance for rain, a low of 11. Friday, mostly cloudy, periods of rain, sunny breaks in the afternoon, a high of 15. Saturday, a few showers, drier in the afternoon, a high of 15. Sunday, mix of sun and cloud, rain by the late evening, a high of 17. And for Monday, mostly cloudy with rain and a high of 16.
0: Now for your top stories, yet another change at Surrey's Police Board. The second board member is stepping away from the Oversight Committee.
1: Jim Carwana has told the board that he submitted his resignation with the province. Carwana becomes the second person to leave the city's Police Oversight Committee following the firing of Chief Norm Lipinski. Earlier this week, Board Chair Harley Chappell stepped aside after he noted he was not privy to the decision to terminate the top cop. Former BC Solicitor General, former West Van Police Chief, and sitting Richmond City Councillor Cash Heed says there is a void in leadership. He thinks the provincial government needs to step up.
17: They're not really advised, according to them, of what is going on. They are directly responsible for ensuring we have a police service that's credible, policing the streets of Surrey.
1: Lipinski had a nearly five-decade policing career, which included transitioning Surrey to a municipal force over the last five. I'm Kyle Benning.
0: The BC Prosecution Service has approved charges against a Richmond RCMP officer. Constable Jai Sukchoy is facing one count of theft under $5,000 and one count of breach of trust. He's set to appear in court on June 16th. Mounties say Choi has been suspended with pay and his duty status is subject to continual assessment. The Ada Code of Conduct investigation has been initiated and remains ongoing. A suspect is now in custody after a man was shot in a busy park on Wednesday afternoon.
5: It was around 4 o'clock when a man in his 30s was shot and rushed to hospital in critical condition at Connaught Park along 14th Avenue and 11th Street. Police say he's still in hospital now with life-altering injuries. CPS, who rushed to the scene with canine officers and heavy weapons in tow, initially arrested several people at the park along 14th Avenue, but then released them all shortly after, saying they had no involvement. In an update Thursday afternoon, they say an additional person has now been arrested, though they have not been charged. A Calgary Police staff sergeant says a brazen daylight shooting in such a public place is understandably upsetting. He's vowing to find those responsible and hold them accountable. I'm Mark Strachik.
0: Separation is taking center stage across Alberta, with the NDP ramping up pressure on UCP MLAs to publicly declare where they stand, and treaty chiefs calling out the province for its lack of consultation to advance related initiatives.
6: Pressure is building on the Alberta government from two fronts over separation. Alberta's NDP deputy leader Rocky Pancholi says mindlessly repeating the phrase "Sovereign Alberta in a united Canada" doesn't cut it anymore. And the NDP wants every UCP MLA to go on record ahead of the October referendum. Meanwhile, Treaty 8 First Nations say they are deeply concerned about a lack of consultation. Grand Chief Trevor Mercredi says Alberta can't move ahead on issues that affect treaty rights.
2: Our treaty rights are constitutionally and legally protected here in Canada. So any discussion on the Constitution is of grave concern to us and our nations and should be of concern to all Canadians here in Canada.
6: He's calling for the province to hit pause on any separation-related plans and says Treaty 8 will continue to defend the Constitution and uphold the treaty relationship. I'm Shilpa Downton.
0: The Vancouver Police Department is renewing a warning to the public to be aware of blessing scams targeting seniors. On Monday, an elderly woman says she was persuaded by three women to bring $7,000 worth of cash and gold jewelry to be blessed by a, quote, spiritualist. The woman agreed and gave her items to the trio, who she thought would return with their valuables. Instead, they came back with a bag full of water bottles. A similar situation took place Wednesday, where a woman gave the three women $70,000, which was swapped for three bags of cornstarch. The police department says these fraud artists are exploiting cultural beliefs and spiritual protection, and family members need to do their part to protect our elderly by warning them about these frauds. From fake vacation rentals to fraudulent booking websites, 1130's Asta Pandekanon has advice from the Better Business Bureau for travelers and homeowners alike ahead of the FIFA World Cup.
3: The Bureau says scammers often steal photos and information from real rental listings and post them online. Nisha Hoti speaks for the BBB serving British Columbia and the Yukon. She says it's a good idea to take a few extra minutes to verify the listing before you book.
10: One of the things that we say before anything else is to use verified reputable platforms. And so some of those established accommodation platforms might look like Airbnb, VRBO, Expedia, you know, booking with the hotel directly.
3: Meantime, for those looking to rent out their properties, you are advised to familiarize yourself with local regulations and licensing requirements before advertising your rental. She also advises keeping all communication and payment methods within the listing platforms for an additional layer of protection against scammers. I'm Asta Pandekanon.
0: It turns out a heavy police presence on Bowen Island Thursday morning had national security implications. The RCMP's emergency response team was deployed to a single home on Adams Road between Willie's Way and Grafton Road. We've since learned a retired Mountie has been arrested and charged in connection to a national security investigation. Michael Skoritz is charged with 6 counts of violating the Security of Information Act and 7 counts of breach of trust. The charges allege that work-related material was found at the 47-year-old's home and that he shared protected and or classified information with someone he was in a relationship with. Police stress none of the charges involve current national security investigations. The BC NDP is responding to the allegations against Jordan Keeley. The independent MLA for the riding of Peace River North has been charged with 1 count of sexual assault, according to Crown Counsel. Labour Minister Jennifer Whiteside says although Keeley sits as an independent, new Conservative leader Kerry Lynn Findlay has been open to the possibility of him returning to caucus. Whiteside says Findlay should let British Columbians know whether she knew these charges were around the corner when he joined her on stage while making her acceptance speech last weekend.
13: When did she know it? Will she tell British Columbians what she knew? And will she advise Mr. Keeley to step down? I think that British Columbians expect the leader of the opposition will take a clear and decisive action on such a serious matter.
0: Keeley left the BC Conservatives in March 2025 after fellow MLA Dallas Brody was kicked out of caucus over her comments about residential schools. And mayors of Canada's big cities say fixing homelessness should also be considered a nation-building project by Ottawa. Soraya Martinez-Ferrada, the mayor of Montreal and a former federal cabinet minister, says statistics differ from city to city, but says it's an issue in all downtowns. Mayor Josh Morgan of London, Ontario, says municipal leaders have solutions but need resources to make them happen. Morgan is the chair of the Federation of Canadian Municipalities, which is hosting a gathering of municipal leaders in Edmonton. He says homelessness should be a key nation-building endeavor for Ottawa, on par with major energy and infrastructure projects. The Federation is urging Ottawa to spend $3.5 billion each year to reduce homelessness and also make the issue part of the national housing strategy. It's 10 minutes after the hour. Coming up in just 60 seconds, we'll have a look at your traffic and weather forecast. 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
11: From the Rogers Xfinity Internet Traffic Center, I'm Ryan Littlemark. We'll start off in the Valley. There's maintenance in Abbotsford at the Sumasway exit from westbound Highway 1 until 5 a.m., so it's partially closed off. Langley has ongoing construction of the number one, the project where they're making it wider, of course, east of 232nd Street. So rolling lane closures affecting both east and westbound between 264th and 232nd. Queensboro Bridge, maintenance work until 5 a.m. It gets pretty busy there with the

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3: Power Ballad opens in theaters today. The new comedy starring Paul Rudd and Nick Jonas is about a boy band star who steals a song from a wedding singer to relaunch his career and the fallout that ensues. ABC Audio caught up with Rudd and asked him whether or not he surprised himself with his singing ability in the film.
4: I'm always just like, oh, God, I hope I don't fall on my face. But I feel that with just about every job I do. Ones that require singing and ones that don't.
3: Paul Rudd has also been announced as one of the presenters at this weekend's Tony Awards. Other presenters include Patrick Wilson, Maya Rudolph, and Megan Thee Stallion. The Tony Awards will air Sunday on CBS and stream on Paramount+.
5: Oh, you remember Peanut?
3: We have our first trailer for The Invite. The new comedy starring Olivia Wilde, Seth Rogen, Penelope Cruz, and Edward Norton comes to select theaters on June 26th. Brian Clark, ABC News.
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1: Hello, and thanks for joining us. It's June 5th. I'm Tom Hackett. Here's what's making news right now. Yet another change at Surrey's Police Board. A second board member is stepping away from the Oversight Committee. Separation is taking center stage across Alberta, with the NDP ramping up pressure on UCP MLAs to publicly declare where they stand, and treaty chiefs calling out the province for its lack of consultation to advance related initiatives. And from fake vacation rentals to fraudulent booking websites, advice from the Better Business Bureau for travelers and homeowners alike ahead of the FIFA World Cup. From Sportsnet Radio, here's Marcus Fitzgerald.
11: Stanley Cup Final has been pretty solid so far through the first two games between the Carolina Hurricanes and the Vegas Golden Knights. Vegas had the 1-0 lead going into Game 2 on Thursday. Jumped out to a 2-0 lead thanks to a couple from Brad Howden. The Canes stormed back in the last half of the third period. They gave up the tying goal late to Mark Stone, but Seth Jarvis scored in overtime after Tomas Hertl of the Vegas Golden Knights took the penalty in the extra frame, after Hertl was the hero for Vegas in Game 1. Storylines abound. Game 3 coming up Saturday in Nevada with the Cup Final tied at a game apiece. Over to the Canadian Football League, which opened its new season on Thursday night. Saw a pretty good one in Hamilton. It was the Alouettes over the Ticats, 30-27. Friday, we'll see the Calgary Stampeders open up their schedule with a home tilt at McMahon against the Winnipeg Blue Bombers. The BC Lions have to wait another week to get started. Their first game of the season will be at Mosaic against the Riders. Baseball, the Blue Jays took down the Braves 7-2. And on the links this week, it is the U.S. Women's Open. At the top of the board, Jennifer Kupcho has the lead at 5-under after a 66. Keeping an eye on Canadian amateur Aphrodite Deng, only 4 shots off the pace after a 1-under 70 on Thursday. Sports at 15 and 45 past every hour, or anytime. Sportsnet.ca.
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2: You're listening to News Radio. I'm Tom Hackett. Okotoks RCMP are responding to public concerns about the release of a man charged with possessing one of the largest collections of child sexual abuse material they've ever seen. More than 500,000 photos and videos were seized as part of the investigation.
3: Police say Corey Earhart has returned to the community after being released from custody, but is under numerous conditions and is not to be within 50 meters of any public swimming area, school, daycare, playground, or anywhere that children under 16 may be present. He's also not allowed to communicate with children under 16 or possess any devices with internet access or cameras. Okotoks RCMP continue to say they understand the community may have strong feelings about his presence, but are urging residents not to partake in any vigilante action. Phoenix Phillips, City News, Calgary.
2: RCMP have charged a total of four people in a wide-ranging drug trafficking investigation. Back in March, Cochrane Mounties started investigating a person picking up wholesale amounts of drugs in Calgary, then selling them in Canmore and across the Bow Valley. City's Joel Mendelson has more from the Cochrane RCMP detachment.
4: Referred to as a buffet among the cameramen in the room, it was the most colorful drug seizure table I've ever seen, and it had a lot of different drugs. There was quite the variety, starting with 1.2 kilograms of fentanyl, 915 grams of cocaine, almost 3,000 opioid pills, some crack, and a semi-automatic rifle, which was loaded with two 30-round magazines.
2: Mounties estimate the total street value of the items seized is around $500,000. News Radio spoke Thursday with Alberta's Information and Privacy Commissioner following that gigantic voters' data breach and a new poll finding support for greater protection of voters' information.
5: The alleged breach by the Centurion Project of voters' data, not only the worst of its kind ever in Alberta, but in all of Canada, says Privacy Commissioner Diane McLeod.
6: It really is a very difficult time for Albertans as a result of this breach, and I continue to this day to receive calls and emails.
5: And McLeod drawing attention to a survey by Ipsos. Most Albertans, the survey says, want change to the rules to have political parties covered by private sector privacy laws, which they are currently exempt from and do not fall under McLeod's jurisdiction. The Justice Ministry telling our newsroom that, quote, those responsible should be held accountable under the law, and they take Albertans' personal information very seriously. I'm Darren Rathwell.
2: A team of acrodancers and dogs from Alberta have now punched their ticket to the quarterfinals on America's Got Talent and their quest for the $1 million grand prize. Elliot Knopp catches up with the team in Edmonton.
7: A performance for the ages, from Alberta to America's Got Talent. This team of dazzling acrodancers and dogs putting on a show like no other, packed with puppy parkour and captivating choreography, worthy of the gold buzzer and a guaranteed trip to the quarterfinals.
8: I just couldn't believe it because this is like a dream. I still don't believe it because it's so surreal.
7: The moment, unforgettable for 11-year-old Kate Lee and her fellow dancer Zoe Gervais. Elliot Knopp, City News, Edmonton.
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13: the Rogers Xfinity Internet Traffic Center. I'm Ryan Littlemark. In Abbotsford, to watch out for maintenance on the Sumas Way exit from westbound Highway 1 till 5 a.m., so there will be some delays. Langley has ongoing construction on number 1 east of 232nd Street. Rolling lane closures both ways for the freeway, so it gets busy between 232nd and around 264th. At the Queensboro Bridge, there's maintenance there till 5 a.m. If you're traveling downtown, World Cup closures in place along Pacific Boulevard from Canby to Carroll for the next month, so you can't use that exit for Pacific coming off the Canby Bridge northbound. And anything else that's happening, you can let us know hands-free to Star 1130. And now from the 1130 News Radio Weather Center, overnight increasing cloud, a chance for rain, a low of 11. Friday, mostly cloudy, periods of rain, sunny breaks in the afternoon, a high of 15. Saturday, a few showers, drier in the afternoon, a high of 15. Sunday, mix of sun and cloud, rain by the late evening, a high of 17. And for Monday, mostly cloudy with rain and a high of 16.
2: You're listening to News Radio. I'm Tom Hackett. The British Columbia Review Board has granted a conditional discharge for Alan Schoenborn, who was found not criminally responsible of killing his three children in Merritt, BC in 2008. A ruling that took effect Tuesday says Schoenborn will report to a psychiatric clinic and live under supervision, but he must return to the Forensic Psychiatric Hospital in Coquitlam, BC if ordered to do so. Dave Teixeira, who represents the family of the children, called the ruling baffling and says the conditional discharge may be premature.
14: There is also somewhat of a feeling that, well, he's served his time, he's got to be better, let's let him out. And so that's the concern. There's a lot of pressures on the system, which is leading to people like Schoenborn getting freedoms well before he should.
2: Teixeira has said that Darcy Clark, the mother of the three slain children, died in 2019. Former Attorney General Pam Bondi told lawmakers during an interview last week that Todd Blanch was in charge of the release of the Epstein files, according to a transcript released Thursday.
15: Former Attorney General Pam Bondi both defended the Department of Justice's handling of the Epstein files while distancing herself from parts of the controversial case. She told the House Oversight Committee that her deputy, Todd Blanch, who Trump says he plans to nominate to be Attorney General, was, quote, leading the Epstein matter and the release of everything from the beginning. When a lawmaker accused her of blaming Blanch, Bondi pushed back and said he did a, quote, excellent job with the release of 3 million files. Blanch is expected to face an uphill battle securing confirmation from the Senate. Peter Haralambos, ABC News.
2: The opening game of the World Cup is under a week away. The global event involving games in the U.S., Canada, and Mexico arrives as the U.S. is at war with Iran and without a director of national intelligence. ABC News contributor and former DHS official John Cohen says security officials are facing an unprecedented threat environment.
16: Efforts to disrupt the games through bomb threats, swatting calls, drones, or even deep fake videos meant to confuse the public. They're preparing to deal with the type of crime that usually resides around these types of events, like human trafficking and drug trafficking, and then fan violence.
2: New details from investigators on a plane that clipped a delivery truck on a highway as it landed at Newark Airport last month in New Jersey. Here's ABC's Rhiannon Ali.
17: Investigators say the pilots navigated three rapid runway changes as they descended in strong winds, eventually told to land at Newark's shortest runway. The first officer warning the captain the airspeed was slow, later saying, "You are still slow and a little low." The captain saying he heard a thump shortly before touchdown. Passengers deplaning normally, but that plane suffering substantial damage, a gash in the side of the fuselage.
2: Your business news is coming up next.
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21: This is a Bloomberg Money Minute. The last time hiring plans by the nation's small businesses were this bleak, the world was on COVID lockdown. The National Federation of Independent Business says the share of U.S. small business owners planning new hires fell in May to the lowest since May 2020, with only 9% planning to create new jobs over the next 3 months. And the share of businesses struggling to fill existing job openings slid to 29%, also the lowest in 6 years. An hour ahead of Wall Street's opening bell this morning, we get a full measure of insight into the job market when the Labor Department issues its employment and unemployment report for May, expected by most economists to keep reflecting the recent pattern of low hiring and low firing. Bloomberg surveyed economists think we will hear that 85,000 more jobs were added to the nation's economy than were taken away, with the unemployment rate expected to hold steady at 4.3%. Andrew O'Day, Bloomberg Radio.
22: Hi, this is Dan Shulman. 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

0: Prime Minister Mark Carney focused yesterday's announcement on building trust in AI and says the government plans to do that through free AI training and legislation tackling concerns like surveillance pricing and chatbot safety. Coming up next, we got all your sports highlights. 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
0: Hello, and thanks for joining us. It's June 5th. I'm Tom Hackett. Here's what's making news right now. Yet another change at Surrey's Police Board. A second board member is stepping away from the Oversight Committee. And there are growing calls for clarity and consultation on Alberta separation efforts as treaty chiefs raise concerns while being left out of key discussions. And mayors of Canada's big cities say fixing homelessness should also be considered a nation-building project by Ottawa. The Federation of Mayors is urging Ottawa to spend $3.5 billion each year to reduce homelessness and make the issue part of the national housing strategy. From Sportsnet Radio, here's Marcus Fitzgerald.
5: Stanley Cup Final has been pretty solid so far through the first two games between the Carolina Hurricanes and the Vegas Golden Knights. Vegas had the 1-0 lead going into Game 2 on Thursday. Jumped out to a 2-0 lead thanks to a couple from Brad Howden. The Canes stormed back in the last half of the third period. They gave up the tying goal late to Mark Stone. Seth Jarvis scored in overtime after Tomas Hertl of the Vegas Golden Knights took the penalty in the extra frame after Hertl was the hero for Vegas in Game 1. Storylines abound. Game 3 coming up Saturday in Nevada with the Cup Final tied at a game apiece. Over to the Canadian Football League, which opened its new season on Thursday night. Saw a pretty good one in Hamilton. It was the Alouettes over the Ticats, 30-27. Friday, we'll see the Calgary Stampeders open up their schedule with a home tilt at McMahon against the Winnipeg Blue Bombers. The BC Lions have to wait another week to get started. Their first game of the season will be at Mosaic against the Riders. Baseball, the Blue Jays took down the Braves 7-2. And on the links this week, it is the U.S. Women's Open. At the top of the board, Jennifer Kupcho has the lead at 5-under after a 66. Keeping an eye on Canadian amateur Aphrodite Deng, only four shots off the pace after a 1-under 70 on Thursday. Sports at 15 and 45 past every hour, or anytime. 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
0: You're listening to News Radio. I'm Tom Hackett. Okotoks RCMP are responding to public concerns about the release of a man charged with possessing one of the largest collections of child sexual abuse material they've ever seen. More than 500,000 photos and videos were seized as part of the investigation.

0: They say Corey Earhart has returned to the community after being released from custody, but is under numerous conditions and is not to be within 50 meters of any public swimming area, school, daycare, playground, or anywhere that children under 16 may be present. He's also not allowed to communicate with children under 16 or possess any devices with internet access or cameras. Okotoks RCMP continue to say they understand the community may have strong feelings about his presence, but are urging residents not to partake in any vigilante action. Phoenix Phillips, City News, Calgary.
1: RCMP have charged a total of four people in a wide-ranging drug trafficking investigation. Back in March, Cochrane Mounties started investigating a person picking up wholesale amounts of drugs in Calgary, then selling them in Canmore and across the Bow Valley. City's Joel Mendelson has more from the Cochrane RCMP detachment.
2: Referred to as a buffet among the cameramen in the room, it was the most colorful drug seizure table I've ever seen, and it had a lot of different drugs. There was quite the variety, starting with 1.2 kilograms of fentanyl, 915 grams of cocaine, almost 3,000 opioid pills, some crack, and a semi-automatic rifle, which was loaded with two 30-round magazines.
1: Mounties estimate the total street value of the items seized is around $500,000. News Radio spoke Thursday with Alberta's Information and Privacy Commissioner following that gigantic voters' data breach and a new poll finding support for greater protection of voters' information.
3: The alleged breach by the Centurion Project of voters' data, not only the worst of its kind ever in Alberta, but in all of Canada, says Privacy Commissioner Diane McLeod.
4: It really is a very difficult time for Albertans as a result of this breach, and I continue to this day to receive calls and emails.
3: And McLeod drawing attention to a survey by Ipsos. Most Albertans, the survey says, want change to the rules to have political parties covered by private sector privacy laws, which they are currently exempt from and do not fall under McLeod's jurisdiction. The Justice Ministry telling our newsroom that, quote, those responsible should be held accountable under the law, and they take Albertans' personal information very seriously. I'm Darren Rathwell.
1: A team of acrodancers and dogs from Alberta have now punched their ticket to the quarterfinals on America's Got Talent and their quest for the $1 million grand prize. Elliot Knopp catches up with the team in Edmonton.
5: A performance for the ages from Alberta to America's Got Talent. This team of dazzling acrodancers and dogs putting on a show like no other, packed with puppy parkour and captivating choreography, worthy of the gold buzzer and a guaranteed trip to the quarterfinals.
6: I just couldn't believe it because this is like a dream. I still don't believe it because it's so surreal.
5: The moment, unforgettable for 11-year-old Kate Lee and her fellow dancer Zoe Gervais. Elliot Knopp, City News, Edmonton.
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9: 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I'm Ryan Littemark. In Abbotsford, to watch out for maintenance on the Sumas Way exit from westbound Highway 1 till 5 a.m., so there will be some delays. Langley has ongoing construction on number 1 east of 232nd Street. Rolling lane closures both ways for the freeway, so it gets busy between 232nd and around 264th. At the Queensboro Bridge, there's maintenance there till 5 a.m. If you're traveling downtown, World Cup closures in place along Pacific Boulevard from Cambie to Carroll for the next month, so you can't use that exit for Pacific. Coming coming off the Canby Bridge northbound. And anything else that's happening, you can let us know hands-free to Star 1130. And now from the 1130 News Radio Weather Center, overnight increasing cloud, a chance for rain, a low of 11. Friday, mostly cloudy, periods of rain, sunny breaks in the afternoon, a high of 15. Saturday, a few showers, drier in the afternoon, a high of 15. Sunday, mix of sun and cloud, rain by the late evening, a high of 17. And for Monday, mostly cloudy with rain and a high of 16.
1: You're listening to News Radio. I'm Tom Hackett. The British Columbia Review Board has granted a conditional discharge for Alan Schoenborn, who was found not criminally responsible of killing his three children in Merritt, BC in 2008. A ruling that took effect Tuesday says Schoenborn will report to a psychiatric clinic and live under supervision, but he must return to the Forensic Psychiatric Hospital in Coquitlam, BC if ordered to do so. Dave Teixeira, who represents the family of the children, called the ruling baffling and says the conditional discharge may be premature.
10: There is also somewhat of a feeling that, well, he's served his time. He's got to be better. Let's let him out. And so that's the concern. There's a lot of pressures on the system, which is leading to people like Schoenborn getting freedoms well before he should.
1: Teixeira has said that Darcy Clark, the mother of the three slain children, died in 2019. Former Attorney General Pam Bondi told lawmakers during an interview last week that Todd Blanche was in charge of the release of the Epstein files, according to a transcript released Thursday.
11: Former Attorney General Pam Bondi both defended the Department of Justice's handling of the Epstein files while distancing herself from parts of the controversial case. She told the House Oversight Committee that her deputy, Todd Blanche, who Trump says he plans to nominate to be Attorney General, was, quote, leading the Epstein matter and the release of everything from the beginning. When a lawmaker accused her of blaming Blanche, Bondi pushed back and said he did a, quote, excellent job with the release of 3 million files. Blanche is expected to face an uphill battle securing confirmation from the Senate. Peter Haralambos, ABC News.
1: The opening game of the World Cup is under a week away. The global event involving games in the U.S., Canada, and Mexico arrives as the U.S. is at war with Iran and without a director of national intelligence. ABC News contributor and former DHS official John Cohen says security officials are facing an unprecedented threat environment.
12: Efforts to disrupt the games through bomb threats, swatting calls, drones, or even deepfake videos meant to confuse the public. They're preparing to deal with the type of crime that usually resides around these types of events, like human trafficking and drug trafficking, and then fan violence.
1: New details from investigators on a plane that clipped a delivery truck on a highway as it landed at Newark Airport last month in New Jersey. Here's ABC's Rhiannon Ali.
13: Investigators say the pilots navigated three rapid runway changes as they descended in strong winds, eventually told to land at Newark's shortest runway. The first officer warning the captain the airspeed was slow, later saying, "You are still slow and a little low." The captain saying he heard a thump shortly before touchdown. Passengers deplaning normally, but that plane suffering substantial damage, a gash in the side of the fuselage.
1: Your business news is coming up next.
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19: This is a Bloomberg Money Minute. The insatiable appetite for equities that's already spurred a 20% surge in the S&P 500 is setting the benchmark toward its longest streak of weekly gains since 1985. The Dow hit all-time highs in the run-up to jobs data that's expected to reveal solid growth. To the numbers, the Dow did soar 1.7% to a record, taking in 875 points. The S&P was up 31 points. The Nasdaq slipped 23 points. Lululemon has lowered its annual forecast, with revenue for the full fiscal year in a range of $11 billion to $11.15 billion. The company's net revenue outlook for the current quarter was below expectations, and the shares fell in late trading. The weak guidance adds to pressure on Lululemon's management, which is contending with increased competition from upstart brands like Vuori and Aloe. Ford is recalling nearly 420,000 vehicles due to a seatbelt issue that can increase the risk of injury. The belts in certain Expedition and Lincoln vehicles may inadvertently lock, preventing the belt from retracting or extending. Matt Piper, Bloomberg Radio.
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1: And a quick look at your environment. Canada weather shows your cold spot in Canada right now, minus 7.8 degrees in Nunavut. Your hot spot in Canada, 19.7 degrees. That's in Point Pelly, Ontario.
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1: Hello, and thanks for joining us. It's June 5th. I'm Tom Hackett. Here's what's making news right now. Stats Can is expected to release its labor market report for the month of May this morning.
22: A second member of Surrey's police board has stepped down following its decision to fire former chief Norm Lipinski.
23: A suspect is in custody after Wednesday afternoon's shooting in a Southwest park just blocks off 17th Avenue. The victim remains in hospital with life-altering injuries.
24: The Better Business Bureau warns accommodation fraud can target both sides of the transaction, urging both property owners and visitors to verify before exchanging cash.
25: Vegas Golden Knights had it in their grasp, but the Hurricanes roar back to win in overtime and square the Stanley Cup final at a game apiece. Sports at 45.
26: It's a jobs report Friday with Canadian and U.S. labor market stats for May due in this morning. Stock futures showing caution with AI stocks leading the way lower. Business at 56.
1: We've got all those stories and even a whole lot more coming your way in just 60 seconds. But first, at your ones, we got your traffic and weather.
9: Xfinity Internet Traffic Center. I'm Ryan Littlemark. We'll start off in the Valley. There's maintenance in Abbotsford at the Sioux Massway exit from westbound Highway 1 until 5 a.m., so it's partially closed off. Langley has ongoing construction of the number one, the project where they're making it wider, of course, east of 232nd Street. So rolling lane closures affecting both east and westbound between 264th and 232nd. Queensboro Bridge, maintenance work until 5 a.m. It gets pretty busy there with the lane closures for 91A. And in Vancouver downtown, World Cup closures in place along Pacific Boulevard from Cambie to Carroll for the next month. So for anybody who uses the Cambie Street Bridge northbound, you can't use that Pacific exit. And now from the 1130 News Radio Weather Center, overnight increasing cloud, a chance for rain, a low of 11. Friday, mostly cloudy, periods of rain, sunny breaks in the afternoon, a high of 15. Saturday, a few showers, drier in the afternoon, a high of 15. Sunday, mix of sun and cloud, rain by the late evening, a high of 17. And for Monday, mostly cloudy with rain and a high of 16.
1: Now, for your top stories, StatsCan is expected to release its labor market report for the month of May this morning. The consensus among economists polled by Reuters shows they're anticipating employers added 10,000 positions last month after a loss of nearly 18,000 jobs in April. They also expect the unemployment rate will remain unchanged at 6.9%. Economists have said the first few months of the year so far were challenging for employers who are grappling with the conflict in the Middle East that has hiked prices of everyday goods and ongoing uncertainty with U.S. trade as the review of the North American Free Trade Agreement nears in July. This jobs report marks the last major economic data release before the Bank of Canada's interest rate decision on Wednesday. The central bank is widely expected to hold its policy rate steady at 2.25%. Yet another change at Surrey's Police Board. A second board member is stepping away from the Oversight Committee.
22: Jim Carwana has told the board that he submitted his resignation with the province. Carwana becomes the second person to leave the city's Police Oversight Committee following the firing of Chief Norm Lipinski. Earlier this week, board chair Harley Chappell stepped aside after he noted he was not privy to the decision to terminate the top cop. Former BC Solicitor General, former West Van Police Chief, and sitting Richmond City Councillor Cash Heed says there is a void in leadership. He thinks the provincial government needs to step up.
0: They're not really advised, according to them, of what is going on. They are directly responsible for ensuring we have a police service that's credible, policing the streets of Surrey.
22: Lipinski had a nearly five-decade policing career, which included transitioning Surrey to a municipal force over the last five. I'm Kyle Benning.
1: The BC Prosecution Service has approved charges against a Richmond RCMP officer. Constable Jai Suk Choi is facing one count of theft under $5,000 and one count of breach of trust. He's set to appear in court on June 16th. Mounties say Choi has been suspended with pay and his duty status is subject to continual assessment. They add a code of conduct investigation has been initiated and remains ongoing. A suspect is now in custody after a man was shot in Calgary on Wednesday afternoon.
2: It was around 4 o'clock when a man in his 30s was shot and rushed to hospital in critical condition at Connaught Park along 14th Avenue and 11th Street. Police say he's still in hospital now with life-altering injuries. CPS, who rushed to the scene with canine officers and heavy weapons in tow, initially arrested several people at the park along 14th Avenue, but then released them all shortly after, saying they had no involvement. In an update Thursday afternoon, they say an additional person has now been arrested, though they have not been charged. A Calgary Police staff sergeant says a brazen daylight shooting in such a public place is understandably upsetting. He's vowing to find those responsible and hold them accountable. I'm Mark Strachick.
1: Separation is taking center stage across Alberta, with the NDP ramping up pressure on UCP MLAs to publicly declare where they stand, and treaty chiefs calling out the province for its lack of consultation to advance related initiatives.
3: Pressure is building on the Alberta government from two fronts over separation. Alberta's NDP deputy leader Rocky Pancholi says mindlessly repeating the phrase "Sovereign Alberta in a united Canada" doesn't cut it anymore. And the NDP wants every UCP MLA to go on record ahead of the October referendum. Meanwhile, Treaty 8 First Nations say they are deeply concerned about a lack of consultation. Grand Chief Trevor Mercredi says Alberta can't move ahead on issues that affect treaty rights.
4: Our treaty rights are constitutionally, legally protected here in Canada. So any discussion on the Constitution is of grave concern to us and our nations and should be of concern to all Canadians here in Canada.
3: He's calling for the province to hit pause on any separation-related plans and says Treaty 8 will continue to defend the Constitution and uphold the treaty relationship. I'm Shilpa Downton.
1: The Vancouver Police Department is renewing a warning to the public to be aware of blessing scams that are targeting seniors. On Monday, an elderly woman says she was persuaded by three other women to bring $7,000 worth of cash and gold jewelry to be blessed by a, quote, spiritualist. The woman agreed and gave her items to the trio, who she thought would return with her valuables. Instead, they came back with a bag full of water bottles. A similar situation took place Wednesday, where a woman gave the women three women $70,000, which was swapped for three bags of cornstarch. The police department says these fraud artists are exploiting cultural beliefs in spiritual protection, and family members need to do their part to protect the elderly by warning them about these scams. From fake vacation rentals to fraudulent booking websites, 1130's Asta Pandekanon has advice from the Better Business Bureau for travelers and homeowners alike ahead of the FIFA World Cup.
24: The Bureau says scammers often steal photos and information from real rental listings and post them online. Nisha Hoti speaks for the BBB serving British Columbia and the Yukon. She says it's a good idea to take a few extra minutes to verify the listing before you book.
5: One of the things that we say before anything else is to use verified reputable platforms. And so some of those established accommodation platforms might look like Airbnb, VRBO, Expedia, you know, booking with the hotel directly.
24: Meantime, for those looking to rent out their properties, you are advised to familiarize yourself with local regulations and licensing requirements before advertising your rental. She also advises keeping all communication and payment methods within the listing platforms for an additional layer of protection against scammers. I'm Asta Pandekanon.
1: Mayors of Canada's big cities say fixing homelessness should also be considered a nation-building project by Ottawa. Soraya Martinez-Ferrada, the mayor of Montreal and a former federal cabinet minister, says stats differ from city to city, but says it's an issue in all downtowns. Mayor Josh Morgan of London, Ontario, says municipal leaders have solutions but need resources to make them happen. Morgan is the chair of the Federation of Canadian Municipalities, which is hosting a gathering of municipal leaders in Edmonton. He says homelessness should be a key nation-building endeavor for Ottawa, on par with major energy and infrastructure projects. The Federation is urging Ottawa to spend $3.5 billion each year to reduce homelessness and also make the issue part of the national housing strategy. Opposition politicians in Ottawa say the Carney government's newly announced AI strategy falls short in addressing concerns about privacy and safety. NDP parliamentary leader Don Davies described it as reckless and inadequate, while Conservative deputy leader Melissa Lantzman says the strategy lacks detail.
6: Privacy, first and foremost, and the safety and the security that was promised in this is nowhere to be found in the document, certainly no details.
1: Prime Minister Mark Carney announced yesterday that Ottawa would build trust in AI through free training and legislation tackling concerns such as surveillance pricing and chatbot safety. Meanwhile, one of the biggest AI companies on the planet is now calling for a worldwide slowdown or freeze on development of the technology. ABC's Sophie Flay has the story.
3: One of the leading AI companies, Anthropic, is out with a new warning. It says the technology is advancing so quickly that AI systems may soon be able to improve themselves without human help. And experts warn the implications of that could be enormous.
1: It's 40 minutes after the hour. Coming up in just 60 seconds, we'll have a look at your traffic and weather forecast. 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
9: The Rogers Xfinity Internet Traffic Center. I'm Ryan Littlemark. In Abbotsford, to watch out for maintenance on the Sumas Way exit from westbound Highway 1 till 5 a.m., so there will be some delays. Langley has ongoing construction on number 1 east of 232nd Street. Rolling lane closures both ways for the freeway, so it gets busy between 232nd and around 264th. At the Queensboro Bridge, there's maintenance there till 5 a.m. If you're traveling downtown, World Cup closures in place along Pacific Boulevard from Cambie to Carroll for the next month, so you can't use that exit for Pacific coming off the Canby Bridge northbound. And anything else that's happening, you can let us know hands-free to Star 1130. And now from the 1130 News Radio Weather Center, overnight increasing cloud, a chance for rain, a low of 11. Friday, mostly cloudy, periods of rain, sunny breaks in the afternoon, a high of 15. Saturday, a few showers, drier in the afternoon, a high of 15. Sunday, mix of sun and cloud, rain by the late evening, a high of 17. And for Monday, mostly cloudy with rain and a high of 16.
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12: Power Ballad opens in theaters today. The new comedy starring Paul Rudd and Nick Jonas is about a boy band star who steals a song from a wedding singer to relaunch his career and the fallout that ensues. ABC Audio caught up with Rudd and asked him whether or not he surprised himself with his singing ability in the film.
13: I'm always just like, oh God, I hope I don't fall on my face. But I feel that with just about every job I do. Ones that require singing and ones that don't.
12: Paul Rudd has also been announced as one of the presenters of this weekend's Tony Awards. Other presenters include Patrick Wilson, Maya Rudolph, and Megan Thee Stallion. The Tony Awards will air Sunday on CBS and stream on Paramount+.
15: Oh, you remember Peanut?
12: We have our first trailer for The Invite. The new comedy starring Olivia Wilde, Seth Rogen, Penelope Cruz, and Edward Norton comes to select theaters on June 26th. Brian Clark, ABC News.
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7: Hello, and thanks for joining us. It's June 5th. I'm Tom Hackett. Here's what's making news right now. Yet another change at Surrey's Police Board. A second board member has now stepped away from the Oversight Committee. And to Alberta, where separation is taking center stage, with the NDP ramping up pressure on UCP LMLAs to publicly declare where they stand. And StatsCan is expected to release its numbers this morning. The consensus among economists, polled by Reuters, shows they're anticipating employers added 10,000 positions last month after a loss of nearly 18,000 jobs in April. From Sportsnet Radio, here's Marcus Fitzgerald.
30: Two games, one win each for either side in the Stanley Cup final. Seth Jarvis, a power play rocket in overtime. The Canes get it done 4-3, and they kind of had to get it done in this one. Otherwise, they were down 2-0 going to Vegas. They were down 2-0 in this game. Brett Howden scored two more. He's had an unbelievable postseason. The Canes roared back in the third period, gave up the tying goal late to Mark Stone. You thought maybe they'd dry up after that. Not the case. Jarvis on the power play, series tied at a game apiece. Game three is set for Saturday, on a day where the Canucks officially introduced Manny Malhotra as the club's 23rd head coach in franchise history. Canucks and the Flames, for that matter, hoping to get to that big stage soon enough. The NHL entry draft is right around the corner. Baseball, the Blue Jays beat the Braves 7-2 on Thursday. The Canadian Football League season opened up on Thursday night. Saw a good one in Hamilton, the Montreal Alouettes winning in overtime 30-27. The Calgary Stampeders raised the curtain on their season Friday night at home against the Winnipeg Blue Bombers. The BC Lions have to wait one more week. They'll begin the new campaign next week at Mosaic against the Riders. And Friday, we'll see the final World Cup tune-up for the Canadian men's national soccer team. They'll be in Montreal. Ireland will be on the other side. Sports at 15 and 45 past every hour or anytime. Sportsnet.ca.
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7: You're listening to News Radio. I'm Tom Hackett. In order to create that made-in-Canada supercomputer and sovereign AI tech system, the country is going to need a lot of data center power. How would you like a facility like that next door to you? Our Andrea Montgomery is having a look at how this national announcement could shape Alberta's future.
22: There are plans for a lot of data centers to power the AI boom, but in Canada, Alberta is the clear forerunner for development plans. The Alberta government hopes this province will become the data center capital of Canada. In 2024, it announced $100 billion of investment could come before 2029. And last year at the Alberta AI Data Center Strategy announcement, the premier made a vow.
23: Our first priority will always be Albertans. As we pursue new opportunities through this strategy, we will not compromise the affordability and reliability of electricity for Albertans and local industries. That's a promise.
22: People standing against those projects, though, are not convinced. Bradley LaFortune is with Public Interest Alberta. He says that is exactly what has happened elsewhere.
24: Communities who have had direct experience with these AI data centers have seen skyrocketing utility prices for energy. They have also been dealing with human health impacts, everything from noise pollution to evidence of higher rates of rare cancers downstream of these AI data centers.
22: He says Public Interest Alberta is joining a slew of other communities across North America calling for a moratorium on data center construction until more regulations are put in place. I'm Andrea Montgomery.
7: The new Alberta One cards, which are out in July, mean Albertans will have their driver's license and healthcare information along with a citizenship marker on a single card. But not everyone sees it as a move to simplify things.
25: The Alberta One card isn't out yet, and for some, it's already a bit complicated and confusing. Dr. Rachel Tlavlikar, medical director for the Calgary Refugee Health Clinic, says navigating the process to get a card is an added layer of complexity for refugees who are just trying to access the healthcare system. And it also fuels misconceptions about refugees who are working towards being contributing members of society.
26: The addition of the citizenship piece on the driver's license, like that again sort of perpetuates some of the confusion about this, because permanent residents are here legally. Many of them are here for decades. My partner is a permanent resident. He doesn't have citizenship, but he's here legally. It's going to lead to questions and concerns, and don't need to tell somebody necessarily, if I'm showing them my driver's license, what my citizenship or legal status is.
25: Tlavlikar says a requirement to regularly revalidate healthcare coverage will mean anxiety and confusion for some, and not only among the refugee population.
26: It does single out anybody who has a vulnerable status or anybody who has a vulnerable, you know, ability to navigate renewal of things, right? Anybody experiencing homelessness or who has changed their address a lot. It's kind of counter to the reducing red tape. It's going to perhaps introduce more.
25: I'm Nadia Mohara.
7: Your traffic and weather is coming up next.
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8: 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I'm Ryan Littlemark. We'll start off in the Valley. There's maintenance in Abbotsford on the Sumas Way exit from westbound Highway 1 until 5 a.m., so it's partially closed off. Langley has ongoing construction on the number 1, the project where they're making it wider, of course. East of 232nd Street, so rolling lane closures affecting both east and westbound between 264th and 232nd. Queensboro Bridge, maintenance work until 5 a.m. It gets pretty busy there with the lane closures for 91A. And in Vancouver downtown, World Cup closures in place along Pacific Boulevard from Canby to Carroll for the next month. So for anybody who uses the Canby Street Bridge northbound, you can't use that Pacific exit. And now from the 1130 News Radio Weather Center, overnight increasing cloud, a chance for rain, a low of 11. Friday, mostly cloudy, periods of rain, sunny breaks in the afternoon, a high of 15. Saturday, a few showers, drier in the afternoon, a high of 15. Sunday, mix of sun and cloud, rain by the late evening, a high of 17. And for Monday, mostly cloudy with rain and a high of 16.
7: You're listening to News Radio. I'm Tom Hackett. The British Columbia Review Board has granted a conditional discharge to the man found not criminally responsible of killing his three children in Merritt, BC in 2008. Alan Schoenborn must report to a psychiatric clinic, abstain from drugs and alcohol, live under supervision, and can also go out into the community on his own. Dave Teixeira, who represents the family of the three slain children, says the decision is baffling and the family is worried Schoenborn could be a risk to the public.
9: Alan Schoenborn is more evil than he is ill, and he's more concerned with getting freedom as opposed to getting better.
7: Schoenborn changed his name to Ken John Johnson in 2021, prompting the BC government to introduce legislation preventing people convicted of serious crimes from changing their name. The search for a missing wife and mother, Lynette Hooker, in the Bahamas has intensified following new evidence. Her husband says she fell out of their dinghy and was carried away by the current. ABC's Victor Aquendo is in Miami.
10: The Coast Guard using a canine to find clues in the 55-year-old's disappearance. Divers also deploying underwater drones to focus on areas not previously searched in the 2 months since Lynette vanished during a sailing trip with her husband Brian. U.S. officials tell ABC News investigators were led to these new areas after GPS data from Brian Hooker's electronic devices seemed to contradict his account of the night he says his wife went overboard.
7: The opening game of the World Cup is under a week away. The global event involving games in the U.S., Canada, and Mexico arrives as the U.S. is at war with Iran and without a director of national intelligence. ABC News contributor and former DHS official John Cohen says the threat level is unprecedented.
11: This is all happening at a time where the U.S. is experiencing a threat environment that is highly volatile, complex, and the most dangerous I've seen in the 42 years that I've been involved in law enforcement and homeland security.
7: We're learning about a scary incident involving an airplane in Germany. Here's ABC's Rhiannon Ali.
12: The front landing gear of a Lufthansa jet collapsing while parked at a gate in Frankfurt, Germany, just moments before passengers were set to board the flight to Los Angeles. The nose of the plane crashing down. The airline saying 13 crew members and ground staff were on board at the time, several taken to the hospital with minor injuries.
7: Your business news is coming up next.
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0: Good morning. I want to get key jobs reports. Unemployment statistics for both Canada and the U.S. this morning. Big potential market-moving events. The Canadian economy has not had a good year so far for the labor market stats. It's shown job losses in three of the first 4 months. This morning, the May data is expected to show forecast 10,000 jobs added, with an unemployment rate holding at 6.9%. In the United States, the non-farm payrolls are expected to rise by 80,000, with the unemployment rate holding at 4.3%. These are key reports ahead of next week's decisions on interest rates. Stock markets are showing caution and more of a pullback in the AI technology sector. A day after the NASDAQ was the only money loser on the Thursday trade. More of the same this morning. NASDAQ futures down 300 points, about 1%, seeing continued selling pressure on companies Micron Technology, NVIDIA, Marvell, Intel, also lower in pre-market trade. The price for Bitcoin down $800, $62,700. That is a fresh multi-month low. And again, about half the price where Bitcoin was October of last year when it was at record highs. The TSX was up 415 points in Thursday's trade, up 1.1%. The Dow is up 874, 1.7%, all of them hitting records. The overseas markets this morning, Tokyo's Nikkei down 800 points or 1.3%. Price for oil currently down 80 cents, $92.24. Gold is down $13, $44.91. At the Business Center, I'm Mike Apple.
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7: And a quick look at your environment. Canada weather shows your cold spot in Canada right now, minus 7.8 degrees. That's in Nunavut. Your hot spot in Canada, 19.7 degrees. That's at Harrow, Ontario.
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7: Hello, and thanks for joining us. It's June 5th. I'm Tom Hackett. Here's what's making news right now. Stats Canada is expected to release its labor market report for the month of May this morning.
16: A second Surrey Police Board member is stepping away from the committee as the fallout over the firing of the former police chief continues.
17: Do they think the treaty is a myth?
18: Separation is taking center stage across the province, with both the NDP and treaty chiefs cranking up the heat on the UCP government.
19: With the FIFA World Cup coming up next week, the Better Business Bureau is out with some advice for both homeowners and visitors to avoid accommodation fraud.
20: Seth Jarvis on the power play, providing the winning goal for the Hurricanes in Game 2 of the Stanley Cup Final Thursday night. Sports at 15.
0: Investors taking cash off the table in the AI tech trade. Lululemon tumbling 12% on its earnings guidance and gearing up for the Canadian and U.S. labor market stats for the month of May this morning. Business at 26.
7: We've got all those stories and even a whole lot more coming your way in just 60 seconds. But first, at your ones, we got your traffic and weather.
8: Rogers Xfinity Internet Traffic Center. I'm Ryan Littlemark. In Abbotsford, to watch out for maintenance on the Sumas Way exit from westbound Highway 1 till 5 a.m., so there will be some delays. Langley has ongoing construction on number 1 east of 232nd Street. Rolling lane closures both ways for the freeway, so it gets busy between 232nd and around 264th. At the Queensboro Bridge, there's maintenance there till 5 a.m. If you're traveling downtown, World Cup closures in place along Pacific Boulevard from Canby to Carroll for the next month, so you can't use that exit for Pacific coming off the Canby Bridge northbound. And anything else that's happening, you can let us know hands-free to Star 1130. And now from the 1130 News Radio Weather Center, overnight increasing cloud, a chance for rain, a low of 11. Friday, mostly cloudy, periods of rain, sunny breaks in the afternoon, a high of 15. Saturday, a few showers, drier in the afternoon, a high of 15. Sunday, mix of sun and cloud, rain by the late evening, a high of 17. And for Monday, mostly cloudy with rain and a high of 16.
7: Now for your top stories, StatsCan is expected to release its labor market report for the month of May this morning.
1: Economists expect employers added 10,000 positions last month after a loss of nearly 18,000 jobs in April. They also expect the unemployment rate will remain the same at 6.9%. Economists have said the first few months of the year so far have been challenging for employers who are grappling with the conflict in the Middle East that has hiked prices of everyday goods and ongoing uncertainty with U.S. trade as the renewal deadline of the North American Free Trade Agreement nears in July. Michelle Zedekian, the Canadian Press.
7: And you might notice a little extra in your bank account starting today. The rollout begins for the top-up payments for the Canada Groceries and Essentials benefit. An estimated 12 million Canadians are eligible, and amounts vary based on the size of the household. It used to be called the GST-HST credit. A single adult with no children gets up to $267, and a couple with two children will receive a maximum of $533. Prime Minister Mark Carney will visit a grocery store this morning to mark the first payment. The Surrey Board Police Board is seeing another shakeup following the firing of the city's police chief. Our Kyle Benning has the latest developments.
16: Board member Jim Caruana informed the province and the board that he is stepping down. This comes in response to the board's decision to hand former chief Norm Lipinski his pink slip. Former BC Solicitor General, former police chief, and current Richmond City Councillor Cash Heed believes the situation is about to get more chaotic. He thinks the premier and cabinet should be able to get the facts and ensure the police service is running effectively.
3: The provincial government is causing more confusion than addressing the issue that they are directly responsible for. So we have no leadership on this file.
16: Earlier this week, Board Chair Harley Chappell also stepped down in response to the board's decision. Former Chief Lipinski led the SPS for the last 5 years, helping the city transition away from the RCMP. I'm Kyle Benning.
7: An update from police on a shooting Wednesday in Calgary at the Beltline Park. Police say they do have a person in custody, but they haven't yet been charged.
14: The update came Thursday afternoon after police had released several others arrested shortly after the gunfire. The shooting was around 4 o'clock Wednesday. A man shot in Connaught Park at 14th Avenue and 11th Street Southwest. The man in his 30s was initially in critical condition and is still in hospital with what police describe as life-altering injuries. A Calgary Police Staff Sergeant knows gunfire in such a public space such as this is unsettling to residents. Something echoed by this man that City News talked to.
22: That's really bad. That is just not something I can really comprehend. You don't expect that. You can't be sitting down having a nice time. Somebody comes up and starts shooting people. It's just insane.
14: I'm Mark Strachik.
7: The debate over Alberta separation is intensifying, with Alberta's NDP pushing for transparency from UCP MLAs. And treaty chiefs saying the province is failing to engage them before advancing initiatives.
23: The NDP is pushing UCP MLAs to publicly state which side they're on ahead of the fall referendum. Alberta's NDP deputy leader Rocky Pancholi says Albertans deserve clarification, and 36 UCP MLAs have yet to comply. Meanwhile, at a separate news conference, Treaty 8 Chief Trevor Mercredi says the province was warned against moving forward with any separation-related initiatives without engaging First Nations.
24: Do they choose to hear us? Do they want to push us aside? Do they think that our rights don't matter? Do they think the treaty is a myth? Those are the types of things that really, really push us back.
23: He says treaties predate Alberta itself and can't be ignored. The Chiefs are also asking Ottawa to review the referendum question under the Clarity Act. I'm Shilpa Downton.
7: With a week to go until the FIFA World Cup, the Better Business Bureau is out with some advice to avoid accommodation scams.
19: Don't let the urgency drive your decision. That is exactly what scammers want you to do. The BBB recommends taking your time before making a payment or signing any agreements. Nisha Hoti speaks for the BBB serving British Columbia and the Yukon. She says fraudsters use these types of major events to capitalize on limited availability and rising accommodation costs.
6: I often suggest using a reverse image search. You put in the photos of the space that you're looking for and see if they pop up elsewhere under different addresses, different host names, different listings, and just see if that raises a red flag for you.
19: Meantime, before putting up your property on a listing platform, make sure you're up to date with all municipal, provincial, and building regulations that apply to short-term rentals to avoid any penalties. Hoti also recommends keeping both communication and payments on the booking platform to create a record if issues arise. I'm Astha Pandekanan.
7: Canada's big city mayors are calling on the federal government to recognize ending homelessness as a project of national interest. While speaking at a news conference in Edmonton, Mayor Josh Morgan of London, Ontario, says major infrastructure and energy ventures are just as important to the nation as investments that help get people into homes and off the streets. Morgan spoke alongside Edmonton Mayor Andrew Knack and Montreal Mayor Soraya Martinez-Ferrada, who are calling for Ottawa to spend $3.5 billion annually to reduce chronic homelessness. Canada's business community says a trade deal that lets most goods flow to the U.S. unimpeded by tariffs is the top goal as negotiators gear up for a review of the North American Free Trade Pact.
9: Despite being united on clearing those hurdles, corporate leaders disagree on how to get there, diverging on whether a quick and dirty deal or a wait-and-see approach offers the best path towards sustainability. On one side of the debate, associations representing manufacturers, steelmakers, and CEOs say the cloud of uncertainty hanging over North American trade has stifled capital investment, hurt bottom lines, and upped the urgency to lock in a new agreement. On the other side, many small business owners believe that the more time passes, the more pressure mounts on U.S. President Donald Trump to ink a deal as his popularity continues to sag amid rising gas prices in the run-up in the midterm elections. John Kennedy, The Canadian Press.
7: Artificial intelligence giant Anthropic is raising concerns that AI is advancing so quickly that systems may start improving themselves without any human intervention. AI expert and Humanology AI founder Scott Spiro says there are significant questions about how the technology will advance if it's allowed to advance on its own.
10: If the AI doesn't have a moral compass built in, then how do we know how that AI is going to treat us? Nobody knows this yet.
7: Anthropic is now calling for a worldwide pause or freeze on development of the technology. Meanwhile, if Tech Trends, a worldwide web creator, is now creating AI himself.
11: From ABC News, Tech Trends. The man who first created the World Wide Web and then gave that technology to the world for free is jumping into AI. Tim Berners-Lee has introduced a new AI assistant called Charlie. At its most basic, Charlie is envisioned as a gatekeeper for your information. It would interact with AI systems to get tasks done, but it is designed to always ask you first if it needs to share data. And if it does, Charlie will change some details to protect your privacy. Charlie is being rolled out first by banks for their customers, but could eventually be released publicly for everyone to use. And if you're still using an older version of Microsoft Office on your Mac, you need to make a switch soon. Starting in July, Office 2019 users won't be able to create, edit, or save any files. The issue? Microsoft stopped supporting that version of Office nearly 3 years ago and isn't putting out any more security updates. With Tech Trends, Brian Clark, ABC News.
7: It's 10 minutes after the hour. Coming up in just 60 seconds, we'll have a look at your traffic and weather forecast. 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
8: 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I'm Ryan Littlemark. We'll start off in the Valley. There's maintenance in Abbotsford at the Sioux Massway exit from westbound Highway 1 until 5 a.m., so it's partially closed off. Langley has ongoing construction on the number 1, the project where they're making it wider, of course. East of 232nd Street, so rolling lane closures affecting both east and westbound between 264th and 232nd. Queensboro Bridge, maintenance work until 5 a.m. It gets pretty busy there with the lane closures for 91A. And in Vancouver downtown, World Cup closures in place along Pacific Boulevard from Cambie to Carroll for the next month. So for anybody who uses the Cambie Street Bridge northbound, you can't use that Pacific exit. And now from the 1130 News Radio Weather Center, overnight increasing cloud, a chance for rain, a low of 11. Friday, mostly cloudy, periods of rain, sunny breaks in the afternoon, a high of 15. Saturday, a few showers, drier in the afternoon, a high of 15. Sunday, mix of sun and cloud, rain by the late evening, a high of 17. And for Monday, mostly cloudy with rain and a high of 16.
7: A massive pop superstar surprised New Yorkers in Times Square. Mitch Burke has more on the surprise concert.
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1: Hello, and thanks for joining us. It's June 5th. I'm Tom Hackett. Here's what's making news right now. The Surrey Police Board is seeing another shakeup following the firing of the city's police chief. And an update from police in Calgary on a shooting Wednesday in the Beltline Park. Police say they do have a person in custody, but they haven't yet pressed charges. And Stats Canada is expected to release its labor market report for the month of May as of this morning. From Sportsnet Radio, here's Marcus Fitzgerald.
6: Stanley Cup Final has been pretty solid so far through the first two games between the Carolina Hurricanes and the Vegas Golden Knights. Vegas had the 1-0 lead going into Game 2 on Thursday. Jumped out to a 2-0 lead thanks to a couple from Brad Howden. The Canes stormed back in the last half of the third period. They gave up the tying goal late to Mark Stone, but Seth Jarvis scored in overtime after Tomas Hertl of the Vegas Golden Knights took the penalty in the extra frame after Hertl was the hero for Vegas in Game 1. Storylines abound. Game 3 coming up Saturday in Nevada with the Cup Final tied at a game apiece. Over to the Canadian Football League, which opened its new season on Thursday night. Saw a pretty good one in Hamilton. It was the Alouettes over the Ticats, 30-27. Friday, we'll see the Calgary Stampeders open up their schedule with a home tilt at McMahon against the Winnipeg Blue Bombers. The BC Lions have to wait another week to get started. Their first game of the season will be at Mosaic against the Riders. Baseball, the Blue Jays took down the Braves 7-2. And on the links this week, it is the U.S. Women's Open. At the top of the board, Jennifer Kupcho has the lead at 5-under after a 66. Keeping an eye on Canadian amateur Aphrodite Deng, only 4 shots off the pace after a 1-under 70 on Thursday. Sports at 15 and 45 past every hour, or anytime, sportsnet.ca.
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1: 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I'm Tom Hackett. Okotoks RCMP are responding to public concerns about the release of a man charged with possessing one of the largest collections of child sexual abuse material they've ever seen. More than 500,000 photos and videos were seized as part of the investigation.
9: Police say Corey Earhart has returned to the community after being released from custody, but is under numerous conditions and is not to be within 50 meters of any public swimming area, school, daycare, playground, or anywhere that children under 16 may be present. He's also not allowed to communicate with children under 16 or possess any

0: devices with internet access or cameras. Okotoks RCMP continue to say they understand the community may have strong feelings about his presence, but are urging residents not to partake in any vigilante action. Phoenix Phillips, City News, Calgary.
1: RCMP have charged a total of four people in a wide-ranging drug trafficking investigation. Back in March, Cochrane Mounties started investigating a person picking up wholesale amounts of drugs in Calgary, then selling them in Canmore and across the Bow Valley. City's Joel Mendelson has more from the Cochrane RCMP detachment.
2: Referred to as a buffet among the cameramen in the room, it was the most colorful drug seizure table I've ever seen, and it had a lot of different drugs. There was quite the variety, starting with 1.2 kilograms of fentanyl, 915 grams of cocaine, almost 3,000 opioid pills, some crack, and a semi-automatic rifle, which was loaded with two 30-round magazines.
1: Mounties estimate the total street value of the items seized is around $500,000. News Radio spoke Thursday with Alberta's Information and Privacy Commissioner following that gigantic voters' data breach and a new poll finding support for greater protection of voters' information.
3: The alleged breach by the Centurion Project of voters' data, not only the worst of its kind ever in Alberta, but in all of Canada, says Privacy Commissioner Diane McLeod.
4: It really is a very difficult time for Albertans as a result of this breach, and I continue to this day to receive calls and emails.
3: And McLeod drawing attention to a survey by Ipsos. Most Albertans, the survey says, want change to the rules to have political parties covered by private sector privacy laws, which they are currently exempt from and do not fall under McLeod's jurisdiction. The Justice Ministry telling our newsroom that, quote, those responsible should be held accountable under the law, and they take Albertans' personal information very seriously. I'm Darren Rathwell.
1: A team of acrodancers and dogs from Alberta have now punched their ticket to the quarterfinals on America's Got Talent and their quest for the $1 million grand prize. Elliot Knopp catches up with the team in Edmonton.
5: A performance for the ages, from Alberta to America's Got Talent. This team of dazzling acrodancers and dogs putting on a show like no other, packed with puppy parkour and captivating choreography, worthy of the gold buzzer and a guaranteed trip to the quarterfinals.
6: I just couldn't believe it because this is like a dream. I still don't believe it because it's so surreal.
5: The moment, unforgettable for 11-year-old Kate Lee and her fellow dancer Zoe Gervais. Elliot Knopp, City News, Edmonton.
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9: The Rogers Xfinity Internet Traffic Center. I'm Ryan Littemark. In Abbotsford, to watch out for maintenance on the Sumas Way exit from westbound Highway 1 till 5 a.m., so there will be some delays. Langley has ongoing construction on number 1 east of 232nd Street. Rolling lane closures both ways for the freeway, so it gets busy between 232nd and around 264th. At the Queensboro Bridge, there's maintenance there till 5 a.m. If you're traveling downtown, World Cup closures in place along Pacific Boulevard from Cambie to Carroll for the next month, so you can't use that exit for Pacific coming off the Cambie Bridge northbound. And anything else that's happening, you can let us know hands-free to Star 1130. And now from the 1130 News Radio Weather Center, overnight increasing cloud, a chance for rain, a low of 11. Friday, mostly cloudy, periods of rain, sunny breaks in the afternoon, a high of 15. Saturday, a few showers, drier in the afternoon, a high of 15. Sunday, mix of sun and cloud, rain by the late evening, a high of 17. And for Monday, mostly cloudy with rain and a high of 16.
1: You're listening to News Radio. I'm Tom Hackett. The British Columbia Review Board has granted a conditional discharge for Alan Schoenborn, who was found not criminally responsible of killing his three children in Merritt, BC in 2008. A ruling that took effect Tuesday says Schoenborn will report to a psychiatric clinic and live under supervision, but he must return to the Forensic Psychiatric Hospital in Coquitlam, BC if ordered to do so. Dave Teixeira, who represents the family of the children, called the ruling baffling and says the conditional discharge may be premature.
10: There is also somewhat of a feeling that, well, he's served his time. He's got to be better. Let's let him out. And so that's the concern. There's a lot of pressures on the system, which is leading to people like Schoenborn getting freedoms well before he should.
1: Teixeira has said that Darcy Clark, the mother of the three slain children, died in 2019. Former Attorney General Pam Bondi told lawmakers during an interview last week that Todd Blanche was in charge of the release of the Epstein files, according to a transcript released Thursday.
11: Former Attorney General Pam Bondi both defended the Department of Justice's handling of the Epstein files while distancing herself from parts of the controversial case. She told the House Oversight Committee that her deputy, Todd Blanche, who Trump says he plans to nominate to be Attorney General, was, quote, leading the Epstein matter and the release of everything from the beginning. When a lawmaker accused her of blaming Blanche, Bondi pushed back and said he did a, quote, excellent job with the release of 3 million files. Blanche is expected to face an uphill battle securing confirmation from the Senate. Peter Haralambos, ABC News.
1: The opening game of the World Cup is under a week away. The global event involving games in the U.S., Canada, and Mexico arrives as the U.S. is at war with Iran and without a director of national intelligence. ABC News contributor and former DHS official John Cohen says security officials are facing an unprecedented threat environment.
12: Efforts to disrupt the games through bomb threats, swatting calls, drones, or even deepfake videos meant to confuse the public. They're preparing to deal with the type of crime that usually resides around these types of events, like human trafficking and drug trafficking, and then fan violence.
1: New details from investigators on a plane that clipped a delivery truck on a highway as it landed at Newark Airport last month in New Jersey. Here's ABC's Rhiannon Ali.
13: Investigators say the pilots navigated three rapid runway changes as they descended in strong winds, eventually told to land at Newark's shortest runway. The first officer warning the captain the airspeed was slow, later saying, "You are still slow and a little low." The captain saying he heard a thump shortly before touchdown. Passengers deplaning normally, but that plane suffering substantial damage, a gash in the side of the fuselage.
1: Your business news is coming up next.
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20: Good morning. We're going to get key jobs reports, unemployment statistics for both Canada and the U.S. this morning. Big potential market-moving events. The Canadian economy has not had a good year so far for the labor market stats. It's shown job losses in three of the first 4 months. This morning, the May data is expected to show forecast 10,000 jobs added, with an unemployment rate holding at 6.9%. In the United States, the non-farm payrolls are expected to rise by 80,000, with the unemployment rate holding at 4.3%. These are key reports ahead of next week's decisions on interest rates. Stock markets are showing caution and more of a pullback in the AI technology sector. A day after the NASDAQ was the only money loser on the Thursday trade, More of the same this morning. NASDAQ futures down 300 points, about 1%, seeing continued selling pressure on companies Micron Technology, NVIDIA, Marvell, Intel, also lower in pre-market trade. The price for Bitcoin down $800, $62,700. That is a fresh multi-month low. And again, about half the price where Bitcoin was October of last year when it was at record highs. The TSX was up 415 points in Thursday's trade, up 1.1%. The Dow is up 874, 1.7%, all of them hitting records. The overseas markets this morning, Tokyo's Nikkei down 800 points or 1.3%. Price for oil currently down 80 cents, $92.24. Gold is down $13, $44.91. At the Business Center, I'm Mike Apple.
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1: Hello, and thanks for joining us. It's June 5th. I'm Tom Hackett. Here's what's making news right now. There'll be a lot riding on this morning's update on the health of the labor market.
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25: A second shakeup at Surrey's Police Board. Another member stepping aside after the firing of former Police Chief Norm Lipinski.
26: Calgary police calling it a brazen act of violence in a public space. There are new details on the Wednesday afternoon shooting in a park in the Beltline.
27: Vegas Golden Knights had it in their grasp, but the Hurricanes roar back to win in overtime and square the Stanley Cup final at a game apiece. Sports at 45.
20: It's a jobs report Friday with Canadian and U.S. labor market stats for May due in this morning. Stock futures showing caution with AI stocks leading the way lower. Business at 56.
1: We've got all those stories and even a whole lot more coming your way in just 60 seconds. But first, at your ones, we got your traffic and weather.
9: Infinity Internet Traffic Center. I'm Ryan Littlemark. We'll start off in the valley. There's maintenance in Abbotsford at the Sumas Way exit from westbound Highway 1 until 5 a.m., so it's partially closed off. Langley has ongoing construction on the number one, the project where they're making it wider, of course. East of 232nd Street, so rolling lane closures affecting both east and westbound between 264th and 232nd. Queensboro Bridge, maintenance work until 5 a.m. It gets pretty busy there with the lane closures for 91A. And in Vancouver downtown, World Cup closures in place along Pacific Boulevard from Canby to Carroll for the next month. So for anybody who uses the Canby Street Bridge northbound, you can't use that Pacific exit. And now from the 1130 News Radio Weather Center, overnight increasing cloud, a chance for rain, a low of 11. Friday, mostly cloudy, periods of rain, sunny breaks in the afternoon, a high of 15. Saturday, a few showers, drier in the afternoon, a high of 15. Sunday, mix of sun and cloud, rain by the late evening, a high of 17. And for Monday, mostly cloudy with rain and a high of 16.
1: Now, for your top stories, there will be a lot riding on this morning's update on the health of the labor market. Stats Canada updates the employment stats for the month of May ahead of next week's decision on interest rates from the Bank of Canada. Mike Eppel reports from the Business Center.
0: We'll see how close to the forecast the actual numbers turn out to be. The unemployment statistics have been a bit of a random number generator so far for 2026, and they haven't been good, with three of the four first months of the year being negative for employment. The economy has lost over 100,000 jobs, dropped by 18,000 for the month of April. Expectations for 10,000 jobs added in May, with the unemployment rate holding at an elevated 6.9%. The labor market stats come as the Bank of Canada gears up for a decision on interest rates next Wednesday, and with the economy in a technical recession after a negative performance in the first quarter. The central bank is widely expected to hold its policy interest rate steady at 2.25%, but might be lowering its forecasts on economic health. At the Business Center, I'm Mike Uppel.
1: And Canada's unofficial authority on recession says it's too soon to use that word despite the shaky economy.
2: The C.D. Howe Institute's Business Cycle Council is the traditional arbiter of whether Canada is in a recession or not. That council of economists says in a bulletin that two quarters of declining GDP in a row are not sufficient to call a recession. Weakness in the economy is not yet widespread or persistent enough to warrant C.D. Howe's recession label, and recent data will be revised. Over the past week, the federal Conservatives have laid blame for what they call a full-blown recession at the feet of Prime Minister Mark Carney, who argues growth will be uneven as the government tries to transform the economy. Craig Lord, The Canadian Press, Ottawa.
1: Millions of Canadians will see a little extra money in their bank account this morning. Our Charlene Close reports one of the federal Liberals' flagship affordability measures takes effect today.
3: First announced by Prime Minister Mark Carney back in January, top-up payments for the Canada Groceries and Essentials benefit start rolling out today. The program used to be known as the GST-HST credit and is usually paid out on a quarterly basis. An estimated 12 million Canadians are eligible for the one-time benefit. Just how much you get depends on the size of your household. A single adult with no children gets up to $267. A couple with two kids, maximum $533. Canadians who meet the income threshold will get the benefit automatically by direct deposit or mail. I'm Charlene Close.
1: It's the latest episode in the soap opera surrounding the Surrey Police Board. As 1130's Kyle Benning tells us, a second person has now submitted their resignation in response to the police chief's dismissal.
25: The board has confirmed that member Jim Caruana submitted his resignation with the province following the firing of former Chief Norm Lipinski. Earlier this week, board chair Harley Chappell stepped down, citing that he could no longer morally or ethically stand with his colleagues after the former chief was given an ultimatum of termination or resignation. Former BC Solicitor General, former police chief, and now Richmond City Councillor Cash Heed says he's not surprised by this latest development.
4: I think this is going to get more chaotic than we've seen it so far. Throughout this whole transition process over the last 6 years, we've had this chaos. So many political bodies that are interfering.
25: He believes the province should take a leadership role and let the public know why Lipinski was let go. I'm Kyle Benning.
1: A suspect is now in custody in Calgary after a man was shot in a busy park on Wednesday afternoon.
5: It was around 4 o'clock when a man in his 30s was shot and rushed to hospital in critical condition at Connaught Park along 14th Avenue and 11th Street. Police say he's still in hospital now with life-altering injuries. CPS, who rushed to the scene with canine officers and heavy weapons in tow, initially arrested several people at the park along 14th Avenue, but then released them all shortly after, saying they had no involvement. In an update Thursday afternoon, they say an additional person has now been arrested, though they have not been charged. A Calgary Police staff sergeant says a brazen daylight shooting in such a public place is understandably upsetting. He's vowing to find those responsible and hold them accountable. I'm Mark Strachik.
1: The Better Business Bureau is encouraging those coming to town for the FIFA World Cup to do their research before booking a place to stay.
6: BBB says accommodation prices often spike during major events due to high demand. So if a listing looks too good to be true, it probably is. Nisha Ahoti speaks for the BBB serving British Columbia and the Yukon. She reminds you to take your time and verify the property before offering payment or signing an agreement.
7: Often we are, trying to get the best deal possible, and I would do the same. But it is possible to be scammed in that process, because people will use previous listings or try to duplicate listings or pretend to be property owners when they're in fact not.
6: Meantime, for those of you planning to rent out your properties, verify that funds have been received before providing access to your property or issuing any refunds. And before you advertise your place, Hoti reminds you to familiarize yourself with the local regulations and licensing requirements to avoid fines or penalties. I'm Astha Pandey Kanan.
1: Mayors of Canada's big cities say fixing homelessness should be considered a nation-building project by Ottawa, just as major infrastructure and energy ventures are. The Federation of Canadian Municipalities Big City Mayors Caucus is calling on Ottawa to spend $3.5 billion per year to address the issue. Soraya Martinez-Ferrada, the mayor of Montreal and a former federal cabinet minister, says it's an issue seen in downtowns across the country, and it'll only be solved if governments work together.
8: When governments work together, we get results. Ending homelessness will not be simple. It is not simple. It's very complex, but it needs effort, and it needs effort that are coordinated within our governments.
1: Federal Housing Minister Gregor Robertson's office says it agrees that all levels of government need to work together to tackle the issue, and that a number of federal programs designed to address homelessness have shown positive results so far. As mayor of Vancouver from 2008 and 2018, Robertson had set a target to eliminate homelessness. And Canada's business community says a trade deal that lets most goods flow to the U.S. unimpeded by tariffs is the top goal as negotiators gear up for a review of the North American Free Trade Pact. Canadian Chamber of Commerce Chief Executive Candice Lang says she's hoping for a renewal of the Canada-U.S.-Mexico agreement or something close to it, but that Canada may have to swallow some tariffs and that reaching that compromise could take months. The formal review of the agreement is set to begin July 1st. Earlier this week, the Trump administration proposed a 10% additional tariff on Canada and other countries, though the vast majority of Canadian goods exported to the U.S. are compliant with the existing trade pact and exempt from levies. It's 40 minutes after the hour. Coming up in just 60 seconds, we'll have a look at your traffic and weather forecast. 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
3: The Rogers Xfinity Internet Traffic Center. I'm Ryan Littlemark. In Abbotsford, watch out for maintenance on the Sumas Way exit from westbound Highway 1 till 5 a.m., so there will be some delays. Langley has ongoing construction on number 1 east of 232nd Street. Rolling lane closures both ways for the freeway, so it gets busy between 232nd and around 264th. At the Queensboro Bridge, there's maintenance there till 5 a.m. If you're traveling downtown, World Cup closures in place along Pacific Boulevard from Cambie to Carroll for the next month, so you can't use that exit for Pacific coming off the Cambie Bridge northbound. And anything else that's happening, you can let us know hands-free to Star 1130. And now from the 1130 News Radio Weather Center, overnight increasing cloud, a chance for rain, a low of 11. Friday, mostly cloudy, periods of rain, sunny breaks in the afternoon, a high of 15. Saturday, a few showers, drier in the afternoon, a high of 15. Sunday, mix of sun and cloud, rain by the late evening, a high of 17. And for Monday, mostly cloudy with rain and a high of 16.
4: Opposition politicians say the federal government's AI strategy doesn't do enough to address concerns like privacy and safety. Deputy Conservative leader Melissa Lansman says the strategy lacks detail and called its announcement a lot of fanfare and hollow words from a podium.
5: I think Canadians are expecting real answers on safety, on security, on privacy, and on the future of AI in this country.
4: Prime Minister Mark Carney focused yesterday's announcement on building trust in AI and says the government plans to do that through free AI training and legislation tackling concerns like surveillance pricing and chatbot safety. Meanwhile, artificial intelligence giant Anthropic is now calling for a worldwide pause or freeze on development of the technology. But AI expert and humanology.ai founder Scott Spiro points out there may be questions about the motivations from Anthropic.
6: You could say that, well, Anthropic is wanting to bring in governmental oversight so it can essentially slow down its competitors, since they could very well feel that they're out ahead at the moment.
4: The company is raising concerns that AI is advancing so quickly that systems may start improving themselves without any human intervention. Coming up next, we got all your sports highlights. News Radio time is 4:43 Mountain, 3:43 Pacific.
7: All right, guys, it's been a blast, but I gotta head out. Hey, Julie, do you need a ride?
8: Thanks, John, but there's a reason I'm not driving, and I don't think you should be either.
7: Yeah, if she wanted to ride with someone who'd been drinking, she'd drive herself.
8: John, my sister's coming to get me. We'll drop you off.
9: When a drinking driver crashes, passengers in the vehicle share the same fate. 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Speak your mind. ChangeTheConversation.ca.
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4: Hello, and thanks for joining us. It's June 5th. I'm Tom Hackett. Here's what's making news right now. Millions of Canadians will see a little extra money in their bank account this morning as one of the federal Liberals' flagship affordability measures takes effect today. There are growing calls for clarity and consultation on Alberta separation efforts. The NDP is urging UCP representatives to go on record with their positions as treaty chiefs raise concerns while being left out of key discussions. And StatsCan updates the employment stats for the month of May ahead of next week's decision on interest rates for the Bank of Canada. From Sportsnet Radio, here's Marcus Fitzgerald.
13: Two games, one win each for either side in the Stanley Cup final. Seth Jarvis, a power play rocket in overtime. The Canes get it done 4-3, and they kind of had to get it done in this one. Otherwise, they were down 2-0 going to Vegas. They were down 2-0 in this game. Brett Howden scored two more. He's had an unbelievable postseason. The Canes roared back in the third period, gave up the tying goal late to Mark Stone. You thought maybe they'd dry up after that. Not the case. Jarvis on the power play, series tied at a game apiece. Game three is set for Saturday on a day where the Canucks officially introduced Manny Malhotra as the club's 23rd head coach in franchise history. Canucks and the Flames, for that matter, hoping to get to that big stage soon enough. The NHL entry draft is right around the corner. Baseball, the Blue Jays beat the Braves 7-2 on Thursday. The Canadian Football League season opened up on Thursday night. Saw a good one in Hamilton, the Montreal Alouettes winning in overtime 30-27. The Calgary Stampeders raised the curtain on their season Friday night at home against the Winnipeg Blue Bombers. The BC Lions have to wait one more week. They'll begin the new campaign next week at Mosaic against the Riders. And Friday, we'll see the final World Cup tune-up for the Canadian men's national soccer team. They'll be in Montreal. Ireland will be on the other side. Sports at 15 and 45 past every hour, or anytime, sportsnet.ca.
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4: You're listening to News Radio. I'm Tom Hackett. In order to create that made-in-Canada supercomputer and sovereign AI tech system, the country is going to need a lot of data center power. How would you like a facility like that next door to you? Our Andrea Montgomery is having a look at how this national announcement could shape Alberta's future.
18: There are plans for a lot of data centers to power the AI boom, but in Canada, Alberta is the clear forerunner for development plans. The Alberta government hopes this province will become the data center capital of Canada. In 2024, it announced $100 billion of investment could come before 2029. And last year at the Alberta AI Data Center Strategy announcement, the premier made a vow.
19: Our first priority will always be Albertans. As we pursue new opportunities through this strategy, we will not compromise the affordability and reliability of electricity for Albertans and local industries. That's a promise.
18: People standing against those projects, though, are not convinced. Bradley LaFortune is with Public Interest Alberta. He says that is exactly what has happened elsewhere.
20: Communities who have had direct experience with these AI data centers have seen skyrocketing utility prices for energy. They have also been dealing with human health impacts, everything from noise pollution to evidence of higher rates of rare cancers downstream of these AI data centers.
18: He says Public Interest Alberta is joining a slew of other communities across North America calling for a moratorium on data center construction until more regulations are put in place. I'm Andrea Montgomery.
4: The new Alberta One cards, which are out in July, mean Albertans will have their driver's license and healthcare information along with a citizenship marker on a single card. But not everyone sees it as a move to simplify things.
21: The Alberta One card isn't out yet, and for some, it's already a bit complicated and confusing. Dr. Rachel Talavlikar, medical director for the Calgary Refugee Health Clinic, says navigating the process to get a card is an added layer of complexity for refugees who are just trying to access the healthcare system. And it also fuels misconceptions about refugees who are working towards being contributing members of society.
0: The addition of the citizenship piece on the driver's license, like that again sort of perpetuates some of the confusion about this, because permanent residents are here legally. Many of them are here for decades. My partner is a permanent resident. He doesn't have citizenship, but he's here legally. It's going to lead to questions and concerns, and don't need to tell somebody necessarily if I'm showing them my driver's license what my citizenship or legal status is.
21: Tlavlekar says a requirement to regularly revalidate healthcare coverage will mean anxiety and confusion for some, and not only among the refugee population.
0: It does single out anybody who has a vulnerable status or anybody who has a vulnerable, you know, ability to navigate renewal of things, right? Anybody experiencing homelessness or who has changed their address a lot. It's kind of counter to the reducing red tape. It's going to perhaps introduce more.
21: I'm Nadia Moharab.
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3: Xfinity Internet Traffic Center. I'm Ryan Littlemark. We'll start off in the Valley. There's maintenance in Abbotsford at the Sumas Way exit from westbound Highway 1 until 5 a.m., so it's partially closed off. Langley has ongoing construction on the number 1, the project where they're making it wider, of course. East of 232nd Street, so rolling lane closures affecting both east and westbound between 264th and 232nd. Queensboro Bridge, maintenance work until 5 a.m. It gets pretty busy there with the lane closures for 91A. And in Vancouver downtown, World Cup closures in place along Pacific Boulevard from Cambie to Carroll for the next month. So for anybody who uses the Cambie Street Bridge northbound, you can't use that Pacific exit. And now from the 1130 News Radio Weather Center, overnight increasing cloud, a chance for rain, a low of 11. Friday, mostly cloudy, periods of rain, sunny breaks in the afternoon, a high of 15. Saturday, a few showers, drier in the afternoon, a high of 15. Sunday, mix of sun and cloud, rain by the late evening, a high of 17. And for Monday, mostly cloudy with rain and a high of 16.
4: You're listening to News Radio. I'm Tom Hackett. The British Columbia Review Board has granted a conditional discharge to the man found not criminally responsible of killing his three children in Merritt, BC in 2008. Alan Schoenborn must report to a psychiatric clinic, abstain from drugs and alcohol, live under supervision, and can also go out into the community on his own. Dave DeShera, who represents the family of the three slain children, says the decision is baffling and the family is worried Schoenborn could be a risk to the public.
25: Alan Schoenborn is more evil than he is ill, and he's more concerned with getting freedom as opposed to getting better.
4: Schoenborn changed his name to Ken John Johnson in 2021, prompting the BC government to introduce legislation preventing people convicted of serious crimes from changing their name. The search for a missing wife and mother, Lynette Hooker, in the Bahamas has intensified following new evidence. Her husband says she fell out of their dinghy and was carried away by the current. ABC's Victor Aquendo is in Miami.
26: The Coast Guard using a canine to find clues in the 55-year-old's disappearance. Divers also deploying underwater drones to focus on areas not previously searched in the 2 months since Lynette vanished during a sailing trip with her husband, Brian. U.S. officials tell ABC News investigators were led to these new areas after GPS data from Brian Hooker's electronic devices seemed to contradict his account of the night he says his wife went overboard.
4: The opening game of the World Cup is under a week away. The global event involving games in the U.S., Canada, and Mexico arrives as the U.S. is at war with Iran and without a director of national intelligence. ABC News contributor and former DHS official John Cohen says the threat level is unprecedented.
27: This is all happening at a time where the U.S. is experiencing a threat environment that is highly volatile, complex, and the most dangerous I've seen in the 42 years that I've been involved in law enforcement and homeland security.
4: We're learning about a scary incident involving an airplane in Germany. Here's ABC's Rhiannon Ali.
2: The front landing gear of a Lufthansa jet collapsing while parked at a gate in Frankfurt, Germany, just moments before passengers were set to board the flight to Los Angeles. The nose of the plane crashing down. The airline saying 13 crew members and ground staff were on board at the time, several taken to the hospital with minor injuries.
4: Your business news is coming up next.
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8: Good morning. I want to get key jobs reports, unemployment statistics for both Canada and the U.S. this morning. Big potential market-moving events. The Canadian economy has not had a good year so far for the labor market stats. It's shown job losses in three of the first 4 months. This morning, the May data is expected to show forecast 10,000 jobs added, with an unemployment rate holding at 6.9%. In the United States, the non-farm payrolls are expected to rise by 80,000, with the unemployment rate holding at 4.3%. These are key reports ahead of next week's decisions on interest rates. Stock markets are showing caution and more of a pullback in the AI technology sector. A day after the NASDAQ was the only money loser on the Thursday trade. More of the same this morning. NASDAQ futures down 300 points, about 1%, seeing continued selling pressure on companies Micron Technology, NVIDIA, Marvell, Intel, also lower in pre-market trade. The price for Bitcoin down $800, $62,700. That is a fresh multi-month low, and again, about half the price where Bitcoin was October of last year when it was at record highs. The TSX was up 415 points in Thursday's trade, up 1.1%. The Dow was up 874, 1.7%, all of them hitting records. The overseas markets this morning, Tokyo's Nikkei down 800 points or 1.3%. Price for oil currently down 80 cents, $92.24. Gold is down $13, $44.91. At the Business Center, I'm Mike Apple.
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4: And a quick look at your Environment Canada weather shows your cold spot in Canada right now, minus 7 degrees in Nunavut. Your hot spot in Canada, 19.3 degrees at Harrow, Ontario.
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4: Hello, and thanks for joining us. It's June 5th. I'm Tom Hackett. Here's what's making news right now. Today's update on the health of the jobs market is expected to show some second quarter strength for the economy.
10: A second member of Surrey's police board has stepped down following its decision to fire former chief Norm Lipinski.
11: A suspect is in custody after Wednesday afternoon's shooting in its Southwest Park just blocks off 17th Avenue. The victim remains in hospital with life-altering injuries.
12: The Best of Broadway will be honored this weekend at the 79th Tony Awards hosted by singer Pink.
13: Seth Jarvis on the power play providing the winning goal for the Hurricanes in Game 2 of the Stanley Cup Final Thursday night. Sports at 15.
8: U.S. stock futures under pressure ahead of the jobs reports for May. The S&P 500 and the NASDAQ set to snap a string of 9 consecutive weekly gains. Business at 26.
4: We've got all those stories and even a whole lot more coming your way in just 60 seconds. But first, at your ones, we got your traffic and weather.
3: The Rogers Xfinity Internet Traffic Center. I'm Ryan Littlemark. In Abbotsford, watch out for maintenance on the Sumas Way exit from westbound Highway 1 till 5 a.m., so there will be some delays. Langley has ongoing construction on number 1 east of 232nd Street. Rolling lane closures both ways for the freeway, so it gets busy between 232nd and around 264th. At the Queensboro Bridge, there's maintenance there till 5 a.m. If you're traveling downtown, World Cup closures in place along Pacific Boulevard from Cambie to Carroll for the next month, so you can't use that exit for Pacific coming off the Cambie Bridge northbound. And anything else that's happening, you can let us know hands-free to Star 1130. And now from the 1130 News Radio Weather Center, overnight increasing cloud, a chance for rain, a low of 11. Friday, mostly cloudy, periods of rain, sunny breaks in the afternoon, a high of 15. Saturday, a few showers, drier in the afternoon, a high of 15. Sunday, mix of sun and cloud, rain by the late evening, a high of 17. And for Monday, mostly cloudy with rain and a high of 16.
4: Now, for your top stories, today's update on the health of the jobs market is expected to show some second quarter strength for the economy. The May unemployment stats are forecast to show a rebound from a struggling first 4 months of the year. Mike Eppel reports from the Business Center.
8: Following some troubling signals in the first 4 months of 2026, where the labor market saw negativity in 3 of the first 4 months, well, the month of May might bring some springtime relief, with the forecasts anywhere from 10 to 25,000 jobs added, and the unemployment rate maybe ticking lower to 6.8%. But it has been a very choppy start for the jobs market, particularly for youth unemployment, which has been on the rise. The first quarter of the year was in this technical recession, and the exposure to Canadian, U.S. trade issues weighing heavily on the labor market overall. This morning's update comes just days ahead of the Bank of Canada's next policy announcement on interest rates. That happens Wednesday of next week. The central bank is likely going to lower its 2026 expectations for economic output, at the same time holding steady on interest rates. At the Business Center, I'm Mike Uppel.
4: Yet another change at Surrey's Police Board. A second board member is stepping away from the Oversight Committee.
10: Jim Carwana has told the board that he submitted his resignation with the province. Carwana becomes the second person to leave the city's police oversight committee following the firing of Chief Norm Lipinski. Earlier this week, board chair Harley Chappell stepped aside after he noted he was not privy to the decision to terminate the top cop. Former BC Solicitor General, former West Van Police Chief, and sitting Richmond City Councillor Cash Heed says there is a void in leadership. He thinks the provincial government needs to step up.
14: They're not really advised, according to them, of what is going on. They are directly responsible for ensuring we have a police service that's credible, policing the streets of Surrey.
10: Lipinski had a nearly five-decade policing career, which included transitioning Surrey to a municipal force over the last five. I'm Kyle Benning.
4: A suspect is now in custody after a man was shot in a busy park in Calgary on Wednesday afternoon.
11: It was around 4 o'clock when a man in his 30s was shot and rushed to hospital in critical condition at Connaught Park along 14th Avenue and 11th Street. Police say he's still in hospital now with life-altering injuries. CPS, who rushed to the scene with canine officers and heavy weapons in tow, initially arrested several people at the park along 14th Avenue. but then released them all shortly after, saying they had no involvement. In an update Thursday afternoon, they say an additional person has now been arrested, though they have not been charged. A Calgary Police staff sergeant says a brazen daylight shooting in such a public place is understandably upsetting. He's vowing to find those responsible and hold them accountable. I'm Mark Strachick.
4: From fake vacation rentals to fraudulent booking websites, 1130's Asta Pandekanon has advice from the Better Business Bureau for travelers and homeowners alike ahead of the FIFA World Cup.
0: The Bureau says scammers often steal photos and information from real rental listings and post them online. Nisha Hoti speaks for the BBB serving British Columbia and the Yukon. She says it's a good idea to take a few extra minutes to verify the listing before you book.
1: One of the things that we say before anything else is to use verified reputable platforms. And so some of those established accommodation platforms might look like Airbnb, VRBO, Expedia, you know, booking with the hotel directly.
0: Meantime, for those looking to rent out their properties, you are advised to familiarize yourself with local regulations and licensing requirements before advertising your rental. She also advises keeping all communication and payment methods within the listing platforms for an additional layer of protection against scammers. I'm Asta Pandekanon.
4: Mayors of Canada's big cities say fixing homelessness should also be considered a nation-building project by Ottawa. Soraya Martinez-Ferrada, the mayor of Montreal and a former federal cabinet minister, says statistics differ from city to city, but says it's an issue in all downtowns. Mayor Josh Morgan of London, Ontario, says municipal leaders have solutions but need resources to make them happen. Morgan is the chair of the Federation of Canadian Municipalities, which is hosting a gathering of municipal leaders in Edmonton. He says homelessness should be a key nation-building endeavor for Ottawa, on par with major energy and infrastructure projects. The Federation is urging Ottawa to spend $3.5 billion each year to reduce homelessness and also make the issue part of the national housing strategy. Some Canadians will be getting a little extra cash today with the arrival of the new federal groceries and essential benefit. Our Charlene Close joins us with who's on the list and how much they're getting.
15: Prime Minister Mark Carney announced the affordability measure back in January to help Canadians deal with the rising cost of putting food on the table. Roughly 12 million Canadians qualify for the new rebate. It replaces the old GST-HST credit. Eligibility is based on income in your 2024 tax return. You don't have to apply for it. The payments show up automatically by direct deposit or mail. The size of the one-time top-up depends on how many people are in your household. A single adult with no kids gets a maximum $267, while a couple with two children receives up to $533. I'm Charlene Close.
4: Opposition politicians in Ottawa say the Carney government's newly announced AI strategy falls short in addressing concerns about privacy and safety. NDP parliamentary leader Don Davies described it as reckless and inadequate, while Conservative deputy leader Melissa Lansman says the strategy lacks detail.
16: Privacy, first and foremost, and the safety and the security that was promised in this is nowhere to be found in the document, certainly no details.
4: Prime Minister Mark Carney announced yesterday that Ottawa would build trust in AI through free training and legislation tackling concerns such as surveillance pricing and chatbot safety. Meanwhile, one of the biggest AI companies on the planet is now calling for a worldwide slowdown or freeze on development of the technology. ABC's Sophie Flay has the story.
17: One of the leading AI companies, Anthropic, is out with a new warning. It says the technology is advancing so quickly that AI systems may soon be able to improve themselves without human help. And experts warn the implications of that could be enormous.
4: The Best of Broadway will be celebrated this weekend at the 79th Tony Awards. Eva Franciscatos has a preview.
18: Belong to someone.
19: The Lost Boys and Schmigadoon lead the pack of this year's nominees with 12 nods each. Other nominees include Ragtime and Titanic, the parody musical featuring songs from Celine Dion. Hollywood stars like Luke Evans, Rose Byrne, and Stephanie Hsu are first-time nominees, along with Hamilton-born Casey Levy, up for her role in Ragtime. The Tony Awards will be hosted by Pink. She tells the Associated Press we'll see all sides of her.
20: Well, you're going to get all of my obnoxiousness. I am a performer, so there's some of that. I like to make
2: make fun of myself. There's some of that. I can tell you the format for me is don't screw it up, don't fall unless it's on purpose, and keep the momentum.
19: 96-year-old June Squibb is the oldest person ever to be nominated for an acting Tony, and if she wins, she'll be the oldest to take one home. The Tonys are live Sunday night on CBS. I'm Eva Fragiscados.
4: It's 10 minutes after the hour. Coming up in just 60 seconds, we'll have a look at your traffic and weather forecast. 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
3: Xfinity Internet Traffic Center. I'm Ryan Littlemark. We'll start off in the Valley. There's maintenance in Abbotsford at the Sioux Massway exit from westbound Highway 1 until 5 a.m., so it's partially closed off. Langley has ongoing construction of the number one, the project where they're making it wider, of course, east of 232nd Street. So rolling lane closures affecting both east and westbound between 264th and 232nd. Queensboro Bridge, maintenance work until 5 a.m. It gets pretty busy there with the lane closures for 91A. And in Vancouver downtown, World Cup closures in place along Pacific Boulevard from Cambie to Carroll for the next month. So for anybody who uses the Cambie Street Bridge northbound, you can't use that Pacific exit. And now from the 1130 News Radio Weather Center, overnight increasing cloud, a chance for rain, a low of 11. Friday, mostly cloudy, periods of rain, sunny breaks in the afternoon, a high of 15. Saturday, a few showers, drier in the afternoon, a high of 15. Sunday, mix of sun and cloud, rain by the late evening, a high of 17. And for Monday, mostly cloudy with rain and a high of 16.
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16: Hello, and thanks for joining us. It's June 5th. I'm Tom Hackett. Here's what's making news right now. Yet another change at Surrey's Police Board. A second board member is stepping away from the Oversight Committee. A suspect is now in custody after a man was shot in a busy park in Calgary on Wednesday afternoon. And today's update on the health of the jobs market is expected to show some second quarter strength for the economy. From Sportsnet Radio, here's Marcus Fitzgerald.
17: Stanley Cup Final has been pretty solid so far through the first two games between the Carolina Hurricanes and the Vegas Golden Knights. Vegas had the 1-0 lead going into Game 2 on Thursday. Jumped out to a 2-0 lead thanks to a couple from Brad Howden. The Canes stormed back in the last half of the third period. They gave up the tying goal late to Mark Stone, but Seth Jarvis scored in overtime after Tomas Hertl of the Vegas Golden Knights took the penalty in the extra frame after Hertl was the hero for Vegas in Game 1. Storylines abound. Game 3 coming up Saturday in Nevada with the Cup Final tied at a game apiece. Over to the Canadian Football League, which opened its new season on Thursday night. Saw a pretty good one in Hamilton. It was the Alouettes over the Ticats, 30-27. Friday, we'll see the Calgary Stampeders open up their schedule with a home tilt at McMahon against the Winnipeg Blue Bombers. The BC Lions have to wait another week to get started. Their first game of the season will be at Mosaic against the Riders. Baseball, the Blue Jays took down the Braves 7-2. And on the links this week, it is the U.S. Women's Open. At the top of the board, Jennifer Kupcho has the lead at 5-under after a 66. Keeping an eye on Canadian amateur Aphrodite Deng, only 4 shots off the pace after a 1-under 70 on Thursday. Sports at 15 and 45 past every hour, or anytime. Sportsnet.ca.
18: So I just talk into the mic?
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16: You're listening to News Radio. I'm Tom Hackett. Okotoks RCMP are responding to public concerns about the release of a man charged with possessing one of the largest collections of child sexual abuse material they've ever seen. More than 500,000 photos and videos were seized as part of the investigation.
22: Police say Corey Earhart has returned to the community after being released from custody, but is under numerous conditions and is not to be within 50 meters of any public swimming area, school, daycare, playground, or anywhere that children under 16 may be present. He's also not allowed to communicate with children under 16 or possess any devices with internet access or cameras. Okotoks RCMP continue to say they understand the community may have strong feelings about his presence, but are urging residents not to partake in any vigilante action.
23: Phoenix Phillips, City.

0: News, Calgary.
1: RCMP have charged a total of four people in a wide-ranging drug trafficking investigation. Back in March, Cochrane Mounties started investigating a person picking up wholesale amounts of drugs in Calgary, then selling them in Canmore and across the Bow Valley. City's Joel Mendelson has more from the Cochrane RCMP detachment.
2: Referred to as a buffet among the cameramen in the room, it was the most colorful drug seizure table I've ever seen, and it had a lot of different drugs. There was quite the variety, starting with 1.2 kilograms of fentanyl, 915 grams of cocaine, almost 3,000 opioid pills, some crack, and a semi-automatic rifle, which was loaded with two 30-round magazines.
1: Mounties estimate the total street value of the items seized is around $500,000. News Radio spoke Thursday with Alberta's Information and Privacy Commissioner following that gigantic voters' data breach and a new poll finding support for greater protection of voters' information.
3: The alleged breach by the Centurion Project of voters' data, not only the worst of its kind ever in Alberta, but in all of Canada, says Privacy Commissioner Diane McLeod.
4: It really is a very difficult time for Albertans as a result of this breach, and I continue to this day to receive calls and emails.
3: And McLeod drawing attention to a survey by Ipsos. Most Albertans, the survey says, want change to the rules to have political parties covered by private sector privacy laws, which they are currently exempt from and do not fall under McLeod's jurisdiction. The Justice Ministry telling our newsroom that, quote, those responsible should be held accountable under the law, and they take Albertans' personal information very seriously. I'm Darren Rathwell.
1: A team of acrodancers and dogs from Alberta have now punched their ticket to the quarterfinals on America's Got Talent and their quest for the $1 million grand prize. Elliot Knopp catches up with the team in Edmonton.
5: A performance for the ages, from Alberta to America's Got Talent. This team of dazzling acrodancers and dogs putting on a show like no other, packed with puppy parkour and captivating choreography, worthy of the gold buzzer and a guaranteed trip to the quarterfinals.
6: I just couldn't believe it because this is like a dream. I still don't believe it because it's so surreal.
5: The moment, unforgettable for 11-year-old Kate Lee and her fellow dancer Zoe Gervais. Elliot Knopp, City News, Edmonton.
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12: From the Rogers Xfinity Internet Traffic Center, I'm Ryan Littlemark. In Abbotsford, to watch out for maintenance on the Sumas Way exit from westbound Highway 1 till 5 a.m., so there will be some delays. Langley has ongoing construction on number 1 east of 232nd Street. Rolling lane closures both ways for the freeway, so it gets busy between 232nd and around 264th. At the Queensboro Bridge, there's maintenance there till 5 a.m. If you're traveling downtown, World Cup closures in place along Pacific Boulevard from Cambie to Carroll for the next month, so you can't use that exit for Pacific coming off the Cambie Bridge northbound. And anything else that's happening, you can let us know hands-free to Star 1130. And now from the 1130 News Radio Weather Center, overnight increasing cloud, a chance for rain, a low of 11. Friday, mostly cloudy, periods of rain, sunny breaks in the afternoon, a high of 15. Saturday, a few showers, drier in the afternoon, a high of 15. Sunday, mix of sun and cloud, rain by the late evening, a high of 17. And for Monday, mostly cloudy with rain and a high of 16.
1: You're listening to News Radio. I'm Tom Hackett. The British Columbia Review Board has granted a conditional discharge for Alan Schoenborn, who was found not criminally responsible of killing his three children in Merritt, BC in 2008. A ruling that took effect Tuesday says Schoenborn will report to a psychiatric clinic and live under supervision, but he must return to the Forensic Psychiatric Hospital in Coquitlam, BC if ordered to do so. Dave Teixeira, who represents the family of the children, called the ruling baffling and says the conditional discharge may be premature.
0: There is also somewhat of a feeling that, well, he's served his time. He's got to be better. Let's let him out. And so that's the concern. There's a lot of pressures on the system, which is leading to people like Schoenborn getting freedoms well before he should.
1: Teixeira has said that Darcy Clark, the mother of the three slain children, died in 2019. Former Attorney General Pam Bondi told lawmakers during an interview last week that Todd Blanche was in charge of the release of the Epstein files, according to a transcript released Thursday.
13: Former Attorney General Pam Bondi both defended the Department of Justice's handling of the Epstein files while distancing herself from parts of the controversial case. She told the House Oversight Committee that her deputy, Todd Blanche, who Trump says he plans to nominate to be Attorney General, was, quote, leading the Epstein matter and the release of everything from the beginning. When a lawmaker accused her of blaming Blanche, Bondi pushed back and said he did a, quote, excellent job with the release of 3 million files. Blanche is expected to face an uphill battle securing confirmation from the Senate. Peter Haralambos, ABC News.
1: The opening game of the World Cup is under a week away. The global event involving games in the U.S., Canada, and Mexico arrives as the U.S. is at war with Iran and without a director of national intelligence. ABC News contributor and former DHS official John Cohen says security officials are facing an unprecedented threat environment.
14: Efforts to disrupt the games through bomb threats, swatting calls, drones, or even deepfake videos meant to confuse the public. They're preparing to deal with the type of crime that usually resides around these types of events, like human trafficking and drug trafficking, and then fan violence.
1: New details from investigators on a plane that clipped a delivery truck on a highway as it landed at Newark Airport last month in New Jersey. Here's ABC's Rhiannon Ali.
15: Investigators say the pilots navigated three rapid runway changes as they descended in strong winds, eventually told to land at Newark's shortest runway. The first officer warning the captain the airspeed was slow, later saying, "You are still slow and a little low." The captain saying he heard a thump shortly before touchdown. Passengers deplaning normally, but that plane suffering substantial damage, a gash in the side of the fuselage.
1: Your business news is coming up next.
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19: Good morning. I want to get key jobs reports. Unemployment statistics for both Canada and the U.S. this morning. Big potential market-moving events. The Canadian economy has not had a good year so far for the labor market stats. It's shown job losses in three of the first 4 months. This morning, the May data is expected to show forecast 10,000 jobs added, with an unemployment rate holding at 6.9%. In the United States, the non-farm payrolls are expected to rise by 80,000, with the unemployment rate holding at 4.3%. These are key reports ahead of next week's decisions on interest rates. Stock markets are showing caution and more of a pullback in the AI technology sector. A day after the NASDAQ was the only money loser on the Thursday trade. More of the same this morning. NASDAQ futures down 300 points, about 1%, seeing continued selling pressure on companies Micron Technology, NVIDIA, Marvell, Intel, also lower in pre-market trade. The price for Bitcoin down $800, $62,700. That is a fresh multi-month low. And again, about half the price where Bitcoin was October of last year when it was at record highs. The TSX was up 415 points in Thursday's trade, up 1.1%. The Dow is up 874, 1.7%, all of them hitting records. The overseas markets this morning, Tokyo's Nikkei down 800 points or 1.3%. Price for oil currently down 80 cents, $92.24. Gold is down $13, $44.91. At the Business Center, I'm Mike Apple.
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1: Hello, and thanks for joining us. It's June 5th. I'm Tom Hackett. Here's what's making news right now. Stats Canada is expected to release its labor market report for the month of May this morning.
24: Your bank account may get a bit of a boost today thanks to the new groceries and essentials benefit. About 12 million Canadians qualify for the rebate checks.
25: A second Surrey Police Board member is stepping away from the committee as the fallout over the firing of the former police chief continues.
26: Calgary police know it is unsettling for residents. They're vowing to hold those responsible for a Wednesday afternoon shooting in a park in the Beltline responsible. They say a suspect is in custody.
27: Vegas Golden Knights had it in their grasp, but the Hurricanes roar back to win in overtime and square the Stanley Cup final at a game apiece. Sports at 45.
28: 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And the price for Bitcoin at a fresh multi-month low, business at 56.
1: We've got all those stories and even a whole lot more coming your way in just 60 seconds. But first, at your ones, we got your traffic and weather.
12: Infinity Internet Traffic Center. I'm Ryan Littlemark. We'll start off in the valley. There's maintenance in Abbotsford at the Sumas Way exit from westbound Highway 1 until 5 a.m., so it's partially closed off. Langley has ongoing construction on the number one, the project where they're making it wider, of course. East of 232nd Street, so rolling lane closures affecting both east and westbound between 264th and 232nd. Queensboro Bridge, maintenance work until 5 a.m. It gets pretty busy there with the lane closures for 91A. And in Vancouver downtown, World Cup closures in place along Pacific Boulevard from Cambie to Carroll for the next month. So for anybody who uses the Cambie Street Bridge northbound, you can't use that Pacific exit. And now from the 1130 News Radio Weather Center, overnight increasing cloud, a chance for rain, a low of 11. Friday, mostly cloudy, periods of rain, sunny breaks in the afternoon, a high of 15. Saturday, a few showers, drier in the afternoon, a high of 15. Sunday, mix of sun and cloud, rain by the late evening, a high of 17. And for Monday, mostly cloudy with rain and a high of 16.
1: Now, for your top stories, Statistics Canada is expected to release its labor market report for the month of May this morning.
29: Economists expect employers added 10,000 positions last month after a loss of nearly 18,000 jobs in April. They also expect the unemployment rate will remain the same at 6.9%. Economists have said the first few months of the year so far have been challenging for employers who are grappling with the conflict in the Middle East that has hiked prices of everyday goods and ongoing uncertainty with U.S. trade as the renewal deadline of the North American Free Trade Agreement nears in July. Michelle Zedekian, The Canadian Press.
1: Some Canadians will be getting a little extra cash today with the arrival of the new Canada Groceries and Essentials benefit. Charlene Close joins us with who's on the list and how much they're getting.
24: Prime Minister Mark Carney announced the affordability measure back in January to help Canadians deal with the rising cost of putting food on the table. Roughly 12 million Canadians qualify for the new rebate. It replaces the old GST-HST credit. Eligibility is based on income in your 2024 tax return. You don't have to apply for it. The payments show up automatically by direct deposit or mail. The size of the one-time top-up depends on how many people are in your household. A single adult with no kids gets a maximum $267, while a couple with two children receives up to $533. I'm Charlene Close.
1: The Surrey Police Board is seeing another shakeup following the firing of the city's police chief. Our Kyle Benning has the latest developments.
25: Board member Jim Caruana informed the province and the board that he is stepping down. This comes in response to the board's decision to hand former chief Norm Lipinski his pink slip. Former BC Solicitor General, former police chief, and current Richmond City Councillor Cash Heed believes the situation is about to get more chaotic. He thinks the premier and cabinet should be able to get the facts and ensure the police service is running effectively.
2: The provincial government is causing more confusion than addressing the issue that they are directly responsible for. So we have no leadership on this file.
25: Earlier this week, board chair Harley Chappell also stepped down in response to the board's decision. Former Chief Lipinski led the SPS for the last 5 years, helping the city transition away from the RCMP. I'm Kyle Benning.
1: And a Richmond RCMP officer is now facing charges of theft under $5,000 and one count of breach of trust. The BC Prosecution Service says those charges were approved Thursday against Constable Jai Suk Choi. Choi will be in court on June 16th. We have reached out to the Richmond RCMP for comment. And an update from police on a shooting Wednesday in a Beltline park in Calgary. Police say they do have a person in custody, but they haven't been charged.
26: The update came Thursday afternoon after police had released several others arrested shortly after the gunfire. The shooting was around 4 o'clock Wednesday. A man shot in Connaught Park at 14th Avenue and 11th Street Southwest. The man in his 30s was initially in critical condition and is still in hospital with what police describe as life-altering injuries. A Calgary Police staff sergeant knows gunfire in such a public space such as this is unsettling to residents. Something echoed by this man that City News talked to.
3: That's really bad. That is just not something I can really comprehend. You don't expect that. You can't be sitting down having a nice time and somebody comes up and starts shooting people. It's just insane.
26: I'm Mark Strachik.
1: And with a week to go until the FIFA World Cup, the Better Business Bureau is out with some advice to avoid accommodation scams.
4: Don't let the urgency drive your decision. That is exactly what scammers want you to do. The BBB recommends taking your time before making a payment or signing any agreements. Nisha Hoti speaks for the BBB serving British Columbia and the Yukon. She says fraudsters use these types of major events to capitalize on limited availability and rising accommodation costs.
5: I often suggest using a reverse image search. You put in the photos of the space that you're looking for and see if they pop up elsewhere under different addresses, different host names, different listings, and just see if that raises a red flag for you.
4: Meantime, before putting up your property on a listing platform, make sure you're up to date with all municipal, provincial, and building regulations that apply to short-term rentals to avoid any penalties. Hoti also recommends keeping both communication and payments on the booking platform to create a record if issues arise. I'm Astha Pandekanan.
1: Canada's business community says a trade deal that lets most goods flow to the U.S. unimpeded by tariffs is a top goal as negotiators gear up for a review of the North American Free Trade Pact.
6: Despite being united on clearing those hurdles, corporate leaders disagree on how to get there, diverging on whether a quick and dirty deal or a wait-and-see approach offers the best path towards sustainability. On one side of the debate, associations representing manufacturers, steelmakers, and CEOs say the cloud of uncertainty hanging over North American trade has stifled capital investment, hurt bottom lines, and upped the urgency to lock in a new agreement. On the other side, many small business business owners believe that the more time passes, the more pressure mounts on U.S. President Donald Trump to ink a deal as his popularity continues to sag amid rising gas prices in the run-up in the midterm elections. John Kennedy, The Canadian Press.
1: Simon Fraser University has been accepted as the 59th member of U Sports and will begin competition in the 27-28 season. The Burnaby-based university will join the Canada West Conference in sports including basketball, soccer, cross-country, swimming, and wrestling. SFU previously competed in Canadian university sports from 2000 to 2010 before moving to the NCAA, winning 13 national championships during that time. The Red Leafs will spend one final season in NCAA Division II's Great Northwest Athletic Conference. And a massive pop superstar surprised New Yorkers in Times Square. Mitch Burke has more on the surprise concert.
0: A wild rush hour in New York City Thursday, where commuters stumbled upon a free Madonna concert in Times Square. Fans of the Queen of Pop were given an hour's notice to see her perform in a partnership with the dating app Grindr for the start of Pride Month. The material girl belted out six songs, three from her iconic dance album Confessions on a Dance Floor, and three from the upcoming Confessions sequel that's due out in July. Madonna will also headline the first FIFA World Cup final halftime show with Shakira and BTS at MetLife Stadium in New Jersey.
1: It's 40 minutes after the hour. Coming up in just 60 seconds, we'll have a look at your traffic and weather forecast. 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
12: From the Rogers Xfinity Internet Traffic Center, I'm Ryan Littlemark. In Abbotsford, watch out for maintenance on the Sumas Way exit from westbound Highway 1 till 5 a.m., so there will be some delays. Langley has ongoing construction on number 1 east of 232nd Street. Rolling lane closures both ways for the freeway, so it gets busy between 232nd and around 264th. At the Queensboro Bridge, there's maintenance there till 5 a.m. If you're traveling downtown, World Cup closures in place along Pacific Boulevard from Cambie to Carroll for the next month, so you can't use that exit for Pacific coming off the Cambie Bridge northbound. And anything else that's happening, you can let us know hands-free to Star 1130. And now from the 1130 News Radio Weather Center, overnight increasing cloud, a chance for rain, a low of 11. Friday, mostly cloudy, periods of rain, sunny breaks in the afternoon, a high of 15. Saturday, a few showers, drier in the afternoon, a high of 15. Sunday, mix of sun and cloud, rain by the late evening, a high of 17. And for Monday, mostly cloudy with rain and a high of 16.
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6: From ABC News, Tech Trends. The man who first created the World Wide Web and then gave that technology to the world for free is jumping into AI. Tim Berners-Lee has introduced a new AI assistant called Charlie. At its most basic, Charlie is envisioned as a gatekeeper for your information. It would interact with AI systems to get tasks done, but it is designed to always ask you first if it needs to share data. And if it does, Charlie will change some details to protect your privacy. Charlie is being rolled out first by banks for their customers, but could eventually be released publicly for everyone to use. And if you're still using an older version of Microsoft Office on your Mac, you need to make a switch soon. Starting in July, Office 2019 users won't be able to create, edit, or save any files. The issue, Microsoft stopped supporting that version of Office nearly 3 years ago and isn't putting out any more security updates. With Tech Trends, Brian Clark, ABC News.
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1: Hello, and thanks for joining us. It's June 5th. I'm Tom Hackett. Here's what's making news right now. Some Canadians will be getting a little extra cash today with the arrival of the new Canada Groceries and Essential Benefits. An update from police on a shooting Wednesday in a Beltline Park in Calgary. Police say they do have a person in custody, but they haven't yet pressed charges. And StatsCan is expected to release its labor market report for the month of May as of this morning. From Sportsnet Radio, here's Marcus Fitzgerald.
27: Two games, one win each for either side in the Stanley Cup Final. Seth Jarvis, a power play rocket in overtime. The Canes get it done 4-3, and they kind of had to get it done in this one. Otherwise, they were down 2-0 going to Vegas. They were down 2-0 in this game. Brett Howden scored two more. He's had an unbelievable postseason. The Canes roared back in the third period, gave up the tying goal late to Mark Stone. You thought maybe they'd dry up after that. Not the case. Jarvis on the power play, series tied at a game apiece. Game three is set for Saturday, on a day where the Canucks officially introduced Manny Malhotra as the club's 23rd head coach in franchise history. Canucks and the Flames, for that matter, hoping to get to that big stage soon enough. The NHL entry draft is right around the corner. Baseball, the Blue Jays beat the Braves 7-2 on Thursday. The Canadian Football League season opened up on Thursday night. Saw a good one in Hamilton, the Montreal Alouettes winning in overtime 30-27. The Calgary Stampeders raised the curtain on their season Friday night at home against the Winnipeg Blue Bombers. The BC Lions have to wait one more week. They'll begin the new campaign next week at Mosaic against the Riders. And Friday, we'll see the final World Cup tune-up for the Canadian men's national soccer team. They'll be in Montreal. Ireland will be on the other side. Sports at 15 and 45 past every hour, or anytime, sportsnet.ca.
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1: 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I'm Tom Hackett. In order to create that made-in-Canada supercomputer and sovereign AI tech system, the country is going to need a lot of data center power. How would you like a facility like that next door to you? Our Andrea Montgomery is having a look at how this national announcement could shape Alberta's future.
20: There are plans for a lot of data centers to power the AI boom, but in Canada, Alberta is the clear forerunner for development plans. The Alberta government hopes this province will become the data center capital of Canada. In 2024, it announced $100 billion of investment could come before 2029. And last year at the Alberta AI Data Center Strategy announcement, the premier made a vow.
2: Our first priority will always be Albertans. As we pursue new opportunities through this strategy, we will not compromise the affordability and reliability of electricity for Albertans and local industries. That's a promise.
20: People standing against those projects, though, are not convinced. Bradley LaFortune is with Public Interest Alberta. He says that is exactly what has happened elsewhere.
3: Communities who have had direct experience with these AI data centers have seen skyrocketing utility prices for energy. They have also been dealing with human health impacts, everything from noise pollution to evidence of higher rates of rare cancers downstream of these AI data centers.
20: He says Public Interest Alberta is joining a slew of other communities across North America calling for a moratorium on data center construction until more regulations are put in place. I'm Andrea Montgomery.
1: The new Alberta One cards, which are out in July, mean Albertans will have their driver's license and healthcare information along with a citizenship marker on a single card. But not everyone sees it as a move to simplify things.
5: The Alberta One card isn't out yet, and for some, it's already a bit complicated and confusing. Dr. Rachel Tlavlikar, medical director for the Calgary Refugee Health Clinic, says navigating the process to get a card is an added layer of complexity for refugees who are just trying to access the healthcare system. And it also fuels misconceptions about refugees who are working towards being contributing members of society.
21: The addition of the citizenship piece on the driver's license, like that again sort of perpetuates some of the confusion about this, because permanent residents are here legally. Many of them are here for decades. My partner is a permanent resident. He doesn't have citizenship, but he's here legally. It's going to lead to questions and concerns, and don't need to tell somebody necessarily, if I'm showing them my driver's license, what my citizenship or legal status is.
5: Tlavlikar says a requirement to regularly revalidate healthcare coverage will mean anxiety and confusion for some, and not only among the refugee population.
21: It does single out anybody who has a vulnerable status or anybody who has a vulnerable, you know, ability to navigate renewal of things, right? Anybody experiencing homelessness or who has changed their address a lot. It's kind of counter to the reducing red tape. It's going to perhaps introduce more.
5: I'm Nadia Mohara.
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12: Xfinity Internet Traffic Center. I'm Ryan Littlemark. We'll start off in the valley. There's maintenance in Abbotsford at the Sumas Way exit from westbound Highway 1 until 5 a.m., so it's partially closed off. Langley has ongoing construction of the number one, the project where they're making it wider, of course, east of 232nd Street. So rolling lane closures affecting both east and westbound between 264th and 232nd. Queensboro Bridge, maintenance work until 5 a.m. It gets pretty busy there with the lane closures for 91A. And in Vancouver downtown, World Cup closures in place along Pacific Boulevard from Cambie to Carroll for the next month. So for anybody who uses the Cambie Street Bridge northbound, you can't use that Pacific exit. And now from the 1130 News Radio Weather Center, overnight increasing cloud, a chance for rain, a low of 11. Friday, mostly cloudy, periods of rain, sunny breaks in the afternoon, a high of 15. Saturday, a few showers, drier in the afternoon, a high of 15. Sunday, mix of sun and cloud, rain by the late evening, a high of 17. And for Monday, mostly cloudy with rain and a high of 16.
1: You're listening to News Radio. I'm Tom Hackett. The British Columbia Review Board has granted a conditional discharge to the man found not criminally responsible of killing his three children in Merritt, BC in 2008. Alan Schoenborn must report to a psychiatric clinic, abstain from drugs and alcohol, live under supervision, and can also go out into the community on his own. Dave Teixeira, who represents the family of the three slain children, says the decision is baffling and the family is worried Schoenborn could be a risk to the public.
0: Alan Schoenborn is more evil than he is ill, and he's more concerned with getting freedom as opposed to getting better.
1: Schoenborn changed his name to Ken John Johnson in 2021, prompting the BC government to introduce legislation preventing people convicted of serious crimes from changing their name. The search for a missing wife and mother, Lynette Hooker, in the Bahamas has intensified following new evidence. Her husband says she fell out of their dinghy and was carried away by the current. ABC's Victor Aquendo is in Miami.
4: The Coast Guard using a canine to find clues in the 55-year-old's disappearance. Divers also deploying underwater drones to focus on areas not previously searched in the 2 months since Lynette vanished during a sailing trip with her husband Brian. U.S. officials tell ABC News investigators were led to these new areas after GPS data from Brian Hooker's electronic devices seemed to contradict his account of the night he says his wife went overboard.
1: The opening game of the World Cup is under a week away. The global event involving games in the U.S., Canada, and Mexico arrives as the U.S. is at war with Iran and without a director of national intelligence. ABC News contributor and former DHS official John Cohen says the threat level is unprecedented.
7: This is all happening at a time where the U.S. is experiencing a threat environment that is highly volatile, complex, and the most dangerous I've seen in the 42 years that I've been involved in law enforcement and homeland security.
1: We're learning about a scary incident involving an airplane in Germany. Here's ABC's Rhiannon Ali.
8: The front landing gear of a Lufthansa jet collapsing while parked at a gate in Frankfurt, Germany, just moments before passengers were set to board the flight to Los Angeles. The nose of the plane crashing down. The airline saying 13 crew members and ground staff were on board at the time, several taken to the hospital with minor injuries.
1: Your business news is coming up next.
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26: Good morning. We're going to get key jobs reports, unemployment statistics for both Canada and the U.S. this morning. Big potential market-moving events. The Canadian economy has not had a good year so far for the labor market stats. It's shown job losses in three of the first 4 months. This morning, the May data is expected to show forecast 10,000 jobs added, with an unemployment rate holding at 6.9%. In the United States, the non-farm payrolls are expected to rise by 80,000, with the unemployment rate holding at 4.3%. These are key reports ahead of next week's decisions on interest rates. Stock markets are showing caution and more of a pullback in the AI technology sector. A day after the NASDAQ was the only money loser on the Thursday trade. More of the same this morning. NASDAQ futures down 300 points, about 1%, seeing continued selling pressure on companies Micron Technology, NVIDIA, Marvell, Intel also lower in pre-market trade. The price for Bitcoin down $800, $62,700. That is a fresh multi-month low. And again, about half the price where Bitcoin was October of last year when it was at record highs. The TSX was up 415 points in Thursday's trade, up 1.1%. The Dow is up 874, 1.7%, all of them hitting records. The overseas markets this morning, Tokyo's Nikkei down 800 points or 1.3%. Price for oil currently down 80 cents, $92.24. Gold is down $13, $44.91. At the Business Center, I'm Mike Apple.
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2: Good morning. It is Friday, June 5th. I'm Amy Beeman. 11 degrees, partly cloudy in Vancouver. Here's what's happening right now.
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2: Canadian business leaders say a deal needs to get done to get goods flowing to the U.S. tariff-free. Just in time for the weekend, it's going to cost you more to fill up your gas tank this morning. And a major Lower Mainland route is shutting down for overnight maintenance this weekend.
4: Seth Jarvis on the power play, providing the winning goal for the Hurricanes in Game 2 of the Stanley Cup Final Thursday night. Sports at 15.
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2: It's 5:01 now to the 11:30 Rogers Xfinity Internet Traffic Center. A very good morning to Leah Halayev.
6: Good morning, Amy, and happy Friday. I don't have any problems right now to pass along as for stalls or crashes, but of course, as you're traveling around this Friday morning, if you do see any issues, please give me a call at Star 1130, pound 1130. We appreciate the updates. Volume-wise, very quiet on the roads right now. No backups or issues for the Massey Tunnel in either direction. Still looking good for the Alex Fraser on the 91. Queensborough, Stalawasam, not seeing any slowdowns. The Portman looks great out of Surrey and Langley westbound. All the way through the Burnaby Lake stretch, Ironworkers, Lionsgate Bridge, Richmond Bridges all look fine. We do have some construction, and I want to mention for tonight at the Massey Tunnel, there will be maintenance between 10 p.m. and 4 a.m. tonight. It will be shut down, and also Saturday night from 10 p.m. to 4 a.m. We also have some construction in Vancouver on West 4th between Balsam and Vine. Pacific Boulevard downtown is closing between the Cambie Street Bridge off-ramp to Carroll Street, and that's all the way till the end of July for FIFA. And in Vancouver southbound on Oak, that far right lane blocks between West 57th and West 59th for construction. But like I said, if you do spot any problems, please give me a call at Star 1130 or pound 1130. 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Checking out the weather forecast, showers today with a risk of thunderstorms will hit a high of 16 degrees, mainly cloudy overnight with some showers and a low of 17. And for Saturday morning, morning showers with a high of about 17. And currently at the airport, Amy, we're sitting at 13 degrees.
2: Thank you, Leah. 11:30 news time, 5:03. Millions of Canadians will see a little extra money in their bank account this morning. Our Charlene Close reports one of the federal Liberals' flagship affordability measures takes effect today.
3: First announced by Prime Minister Mark Carney back in January, top-up payments for the Canada Groceries and Essentials benefit start rolling out today. The program used to be known as the GST-HST credit and is usually paid out on a quarterly basis. An estimated 12 million Canadians are eligible for the one-time benefit. Just how much you get depends on the size of your household. A single adult with no children gets up to $267. A couple with two kids, maximum $533. Canadians who meet the income threshold will get the benefit automatically by direct deposit or mail. I'm Charlene Close.
1: 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Developing story.
2: There's a lot riding on this morning's update on the health of the labor market. Stats Canada is releasing jobs numbers ahead of the Bank of Canada's interest rate announcement next week.
7: We'll see how close to the forecast the actual numbers turn out to be. The unemployment statistics have been a bit of a random number generator so far for 2026, and they haven't been good, with three of the four first months of the year being negative for employment. The economy has lost over 100,000 jobs, dropped by 18,000 for the month of April. Expectations for 10,000 jobs added in May with the unemployment rate holding at an elevated 6.9%. The labor market stats come as the Bank of Canada gears up for a decision on interest rates next Wednesday, and with the economy in a technical recession after a negative performance in the first quarter. The central bank is widely expected to hold its policy interest rate steady at 2.25%, but might be lowering its forecasts on economic health. I'm Mike Uppel.
2: Meantime, Canada's unofficial authority on recessions says it's too soon to use that word, despite the shaky economy.
8: The CD Howe Institute's Business Cycle Council is the traditional arbiter of whether Canada is in a recession or not. That council of economists says in a bulletin that two quarters of declining GDP in a row are not sufficient to call a recession. Weakness in the economy is not yet widespread or persistent enough to warrant CD Howe's recession label, and recent data will be revised. Over the past week, the federal conservatives have laid blame for what they call a full-blown recession at the feet of Prime Minister Mark Carney, who argues growth will be uneven as the government tries to transform the economy. Craig Lord, The Canadian Press, Ottawa.
2: Canada's business community is weighing in as federal officials review the North American Free Trade Pact. They say the new agreement should allow for goods to flow more freely into the U.S., but corporate leaders disagree on how to get there, diverging on whether a quick and dirty deal or a wait-and-see approach offers the best path to stability. The Canadian Chamber of Commerce is hoping for a simple renewal of CUSMA or something close to it. It is 5:06, 11 degrees in Vancouver, and a bit of sticker shock for drivers around Metro Vancouver this morning. Gas prices have jumped to $2.19 a liter for regular at some stations. They had been slowly creeping up for the past couple of days, and we've been reporting for months experts are blaming the war in the Middle East for the constant fluctuation in price. A heads up, the Massey Tunnel will be shut down in both directions between 10 p.m. and 4:30 a.m. today and tomorrow. Crews are doing some safety testing and maintenance. You're being told to use the Alex Fraser Bridge instead, but expect volumes and delays.
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2: There are growing security concerns around the World Cup, given the ongoing war in the Middle East.
9: As the World Cup brings fans from around the globe to the U.S.,
10: the challenges are unprecedented.
9: ABC News contributor and former DHS official John Cohen calls the threat environment
10: highly volatile, complex, and the most dangerous I've seen in the 42 years that I've been involved in law enforcement and homeland security.
9: His concern?
10: The resources that have been available at the federal levels to prepare for this game have either been done away with or reassigned to focus on other areas or were impacted by the shutdown.
9: Dave Packer, ABC News.
2: Meantime, the first World Cup match at BC Place is just over a week away. We're going to hear from organizers this afternoon of one of the fan festivals ahead of the inaugural opening night celebration at the Peony Fairgrounds. They'll be updating the public on what's planned during the soccer tournament at 12:30. Stay with us throughout the afternoon for details on air and online at vancouver.citynews.ca. 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
11: The days of the blades of the grass in summer.
2: Taylor Swift has dropped her new song for Toy Story 5. It's called I Knew It, I Knew You, and it's inspired by Andy's longtime sidekick, Jesse. Swift says she went home and wrote the track right after watching an early showing of the Pixar film. The movie lands in theaters in 2 weeks. You could win $1,100 in the 11:30 News Radio Weather Guarantee, and it's brought to you by Hero Home Care. 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
13: Well, Amy, Tuasa to Swartzby, the next sailing is at 6 this morning, and it's sitting at 76% full. And Tuasa to DuPont, the next sailing here is at 5:15, and it's only in a few minutes. It's 82% full, but Horseshoe Bay to Barge Bay, you're going to have to wait all the way till 8:30 this evening. But you can always find your latest ferry update anytime at vancouver.citynews.ca/traffic.
2: 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Coming up in 60 seconds, traffic and weather together on the ones. 1130 News time, it is 5:10.
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2: It's 5:11, now to the 1130 Rogers Xfinity Internet Traffic Center. 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
13: Still pretty quiet out there right now, Amy. I don't have any stalls or collisions to pass along, and all the overnight road work has wrapped up for the day. If you're headed towards Massey Tunnel, you're looking great through the tube and into Richmond. No slowdowns for the Alex Fraser, Queensboro Bridge as well. Stalawas, I'm not seeing any bunching of volume on King George Boulevard just yet. So over at the Port Man Bridge, you're looking fine at a Surrey and Langley westbound. No troubles through the Burnaby Lake stretch. Ironworkers, Lionsgate Bridge, Ridgeman Bridges all look fine this morning. But if you do spot an issue, please give me a call at Star 1130 or pound 1130. We do appreciate the updates. I also want to mention for tonight, the Massey Tunnel will be closed for maintenance from 10 p.m. to 4 a.m. And this is also happening on Saturday night as well. We also have some construction in Vancouver on West 4th between Balsam and Vine. Downtown Pacific Boulevard is closing between the Cambie Street Bridge off-ramp to Carroll Street. That's all the way to the end of July, and that's for FIFA. In Vancouver as well on Oak Street southbound, that far right lane still blocked from West 57th to West 59th for construction. Let's check out the weather forecast. Showers today, risk of thunderstorms, a high of 16, mainly cloudy with showers overnight with a low of 17, and it looks like Saturday morning showers with a high of 17 as well. And currently at the airport, Amy, it is still 13 degrees.
2: Thank you very much, Leah. Country music superstar Garth Brooks is considering selling his catalog that would include both his publishing and recorded music rights. His nearly four-decade career has produced a number of hit songs. The price tag for Brooks' catalog could reach up to $2 billion, which would be a record for an artist's music, according to the Wall Street Journal. Coming up next, we've got your top headlines and a look at sports. Carolina takes game two in the Stanley Cup final. 1130 News time, it is 5:13.
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0: last month. Statistics Canada will roll out the new numbers this morning. It is expected that roughly 10,000 jobs were created. Coming up after sports, one province looks at banning energy drinks for teens. It is 5:15. That's time for 11:30 News Radio Sports. From Sportsnet 650, the home of the Canucks, here's Marcus Fitzgerald.
1: Stanley Cup Final has been pretty solid so far through the first two games between the Carolina Hurricanes and the Vegas Golden Knights. Vegas had the 1-0 lead going into Game 2 on Thursday, jumped out to a 2-0 lead thanks to a couple from Brad Howden. The Canes stormed back in the last half of the third period. They gave up the tying goal late to Mark Stone, but Seth Jarvis scored in overtime after Tomas Hertl of the Vegas Golden Knights took the penalty in the extra frame after Hertl was the hero for Vegas in Game 1. Storylines abound. Game 3 coming up Saturday in Nevada with the Cup Final tied at a game apiece. Over to the Canadian Football League, which opened its new season on Thursday night. Saw a pretty good one in Hamilton. It was the Alouettes over the Ticats, 30-27. Friday, we'll see the Calgary Stampeders open up their schedule with a home tilt at McMahon against the Winnipeg Blue Bombers. The BC Lions have to wait another week to get started. Their first game of the season will be at Mosaic against the Riders. Baseball, the Blue Jays took down the Braves 7-2. And on the links this week, it is the U.S. Women's Open. At the top of the board, Jennifer Kupcho has the lead at 5-under after a 66. Keeping an eye on Canadian amateur Aphrodite Deng, only 4 shots off the pace after a 1-under 70 on Thursday. Sports at 15 and 45 past every hour, or anytime. Sportsnet.ca.
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0: got it. You're listening to 11:30 News Radio. It is 5:17. Good morning. I'm Amy Beeman. Quebec's health minister may be tabling a bill looking to ban energy drinks for teens, but one conservative member of the National Assembly thinks the government should pump the brakes. The latter claims she's not against the ban, but she'd rather debate its merits this fall. Calls to ban the sale of energy drinks to those under 16 grew after the death of a 15-year-old who died after drinking a can of Red Bull while on ADHD medication 2 years ago. After more than 18 hours inside the chambers, Senate Republicans have passed a $70 billion immigration enforcement bill after weeks of delays. A senator from Alaska was the only Republican to join Democrats in voting against the bill. Republican South Carolina Senator Lindsey Graham spoke right before the vote, calling for Democrats to join them in passing this package.
5: What we're about to do is fund the Border Patrol and ICE through the entire Trump term because you wouldn't help us. America will be safer. I ask for adoption of this amendment.
0: House leaders said overnight they will not take this up for a vote until next week. Ukraine's president is pushing Russian leader Vladimir Putin for new negotiations to end the war that started with Russia's invasion of Ukraine in 2022. ABC's Karen Hua has the story.
6: Now, Ukrainian President Zelensky has sent a letter to Putin proposing they meet to discuss compromises to end the war and warning Putin if he doesn't help end the conflict, Putin will have to fight for his own existence.
0: This is the first public written message from Zelensky to Putin and comes after Ukraine stepped up its long-range attacks into Russia. Coming up in 60 seconds, we've got your traffic and weather together on the ones. Leah Halive is standing by.
7: In 1938, the very first Sasquatch days

0: took place, attended by First Nations people from across Canada and the United States. 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
5: Happy Friday to you as well, Amy, and all our listeners out there. If you're commuting around right now, I don't have any problems. No stalls, no collisions to mention. Of course, if you spot something, star 1130, pound 1130, give me a call. Let me know what you are seeing out there. Very late volume this morning for the Massey Tunnel in both directions. Not seeing any problems for the Alex Fraser Bridge on the 91 as well. Smooth sailing for the Queensborough Bridge into New West. Stall awesome. Just a tiny bit of volume approaching 128. That's it. Once you pass the intersection, no slowdowns into New West for you from that point. Over at the Port Man, very light volume out of Surrey and Langley westbound. No slowdowns through the Burnaby Lake stretch. Light volume for the Ironworkers, the Lionsgate Bridge, Richmond Bridges all look pretty good. We do have some road work southbound on Oak. That far right lane is blocked from West 57th to West 59th. Also downtown, Pacific Boulevard is closed in between the Cambie Street Bridge off ramp to Carroll Street, and that's all the way to the end of July for FIFA. Also a heads up tonight and tomorrow night, the Massey Tunnel will be closed for maintenance from 10 p.m. to 4 a.m. So that's tonight and tomorrow. So you have to head over to the Alex Fraser Bridge, whichever bridge that works better for you. We also have construction in Vancouver on West 4th between Balsam and Vine. 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Checking out the five-day forecast, we have showers today with a risk of thunderstorms. High of 16, mainly cloudy tonight with showers as well with a low of 17. And Saturday we'll have morning showers, high of 17. Sunday mainly cloudy with a risk of showers, 17 degrees as well. And Monday showers with a high of 16 and mainly cloudy for Tuesday with a high of 16. 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
4: Thank you very much, Leah. Coming up at the bottom of the hour, some Canadians will wake up to a bit more money this morning, thanks to the federal government's Canada Groceries and Essentials Benefit. It's being deposited in about 12 million Canadian bank accounts this morning. The amount ranges from about $267 to $533. And the program is to help lower-income households keep pace with the rising cost of living. We'll have details on that and all our other top stories coming up at 5:30. TV and movie actors approve a four-year contract.
6: More than 90% of actors in the Screen Actors Guild and the American Federation of Television and Radio Artists voted for a four-year contract with studios and streaming services. The vote comes a month after union leaders negotiated a deal they say gives protections against actors created by artificial intelligence. Unlike the 2023 negotiations that led to a walkout, this time talks were drama-free. After President Sean Astin says the new contract recognizes the realities of how performers work today. I'm Donna Warder.
4: It's a mystery of the missing Lego sets in Oregon. ABC's Andrea Fujii explains.
7: A YouTuber has gone viral trying to help a family find their valuable Lego collection after they claim it was stolen.
8: The family reached out to me saying that I'm their last hope to get them their life savings back.
7: Ben Schneider, known as Reckless Ben on YouTube, began investigating Brian Mansell's claim about his $200,000 Star Wars Lego set. He says he had a deal with a Bricks and Minifigs resale franchise in Oregon to sell the Legos.
4: The company says it appears that much of the collection has actually been sold, and the previous franchisee may have underreported sales of the set to the family. A top official for the upcoming LA Games isn't backing down, despite facing calls to resign.
9: Casey Wasserman says he hasn't considered resigning as chairman of the 2028 Los Angeles Olympics, despite Mayor Karen Bass urging him to quit. Wasserman has not been accused of wrongdoing in connection with Jeffrey Epstein, but documents revealed he exchanged emails with Ghislaine Maxwell in 2003. Wasserman has previously said he regrets the correspondence, which occurred long before Maxwell's crimes came to light. LA 28 is fully backing Wasserman. He says he's in frequent contact with Bass about the LA Olympics. I'm Geffen Coolball.
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4: The Best of Broadway will be celebrated this weekend at the 79th Tony Awards.
12: The Lost Boys and Schmigadoon lead the pack of this year's nominees with 12 nods each. Other nominees include Ragtime and Titanic, the parody musical featuring songs from Celine Dion. Hollywood stars like Luke Evans, Rose Byrne, and Stephanie Hsu are first-time nominees, along with Hamilton-born Casey Levy, up for her role in Ragtime. The Tony Awards will be hosted by Pink. She tells the Associated Press we'll see all sides of her.
13: Well, you're going to get all of my obnoxiousness. I am a performer, so there's some of that. I like to make fun of myself. There's some of that. I can tell you the format for me is don't screw it up, don't fall unless it's on purpose, and keep the momentum.
12: 96-year-old June Squibb is the oldest person ever to be nominated for an acting Tony, and if she wins, she'll be the oldest to take one home. I'm Eva Fragiscados.
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4: 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Here's Mike Eppel.
16: The Canadian dollar is on the rise this morning, and tech stock futures are falling. Before we get the U.S. and Canadian jobs reports for the month of May, those key economic signals will go a long way to determining what the central banks will be saying on interest rates when they set policy middle of next week. Don't call it a technical recession. The CD Howe's Business Council says it's still too early to say whether or not Canada is in a full-blown recession after the negative first reading on first quarter economic output. The CD Howe's Business Council says that first quarter will likely be revised higher. In the second quarter, things should improve, what with the rising price for oil giving a big lift to Canada's energy sector. We have the stock futures down right now as the NASDAQ and S&P are in danger of snapping a 9-week winning streak, one of the longest in history. The markets have cooled off this week with AI tech leaders pulling back from record highs. More of the same this morning with shares of Micron down 4.2% in pre-market action. Marvell's down 4.3% and Intel down 3.25%. Price for oil is down 30 cents at $92.73. Gold is down $10 at $44.95. Bitcoin at a fresh multi-month low, dropping below 62,000 U.S. That puts it more than 50% below its all-time record high, which was set October last year. The Canadian dollar at 72.04 is up by a fifth of a cent. To the Business Center, I'm Mike Eppel.
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4: 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And a heads up for drivers. Tomorrow, Hastings Street will be closed from Boundary to Gamma Avenue for Burnaby Heights' annual Hats Off Day. The closures will start at 8 a.m. and go until 5 p.m. And side streets along Hastings will also be shut down. 50,000 visitors are expected to attend Hats Off Day festivities, which kick off at 9:30. Sonia Aslam produces the 11:30 News Radio Morning Show. 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
4: Good morning. It is Friday, June 5th. I'm Amy Beeman. Cloudy skies, 10 degrees in Vancouver. Here's what's happening right now. Some Canadians will wake up to some extra money in their bank accounts this morning thanks to the Canada Groceries and Essentials benefit.
12: Too soon to call it a recession, as the unofficial authority on just that in this country is trying to help everyone navigate the sluggish economy.
4: The price fluctuations continue, and this time prices are up at the gas pumps. And unionized Metro Vancouver workers continue their rotating job action.
19: Vegas Golden Knights had it in their grasp, but the Hurricanes roar back to win in overtime and square the Stanley Cup final at a game apiece. Sports at 45.
16: Latest jobs update coming in from StatsCan and the U.S. Labor Department. The May unemployment stats. We've got the stock futures trending down. S&P and NASDAQ set to snap a string of 9 weekly gains. Business at 56.
4: It's 5:31 now to the 11:30 Rogers Xfinity Internet Traffic Center. Here's Leah Halayev.
5: Still pretty quiet out there, Amy. No problems to mention as for stalls or crashes. If you spot something, star 1130, pound 1130, give me a call. Light volume this Friday morning for the Massey Tunnel. Not seeing any delays out of Delta and northbound and southbound down the Richmond stretch. Alex Fraser Bridge on the 91 looking great. Not seeing any bunching of volume just yet. Queensboro Bridge looks good. Stella Awesome, just a tiny bit of volume approaching 128th, and that's really not a lot. Over at the Portman, westbound out of Surrey and Langley, we look great. All the way over the bridge and into the Burnaby Lake stretch. Ironworkers looks fine. Lionsgate Bridge, Richmond Bridge is not seeing any slowdowns there. We do have some road work on West 4th between Balsam and Vine in Vancouver. Also, Pacific Boulevard is closed between the Cambie Street Bridge off-ramp to Carroll Street until the end of July, and that is for FIFA. We also have southbound on Oak, that far right lane blocked between West 57th and West 59th. And yes, that Massey Tunnel will be closed this evening between 10 p.m. and 4 a.m. for maintenance, and it'll also be closed on Saturday night from 10 p.m. to 4 a.m. And that's back to you now, Amy.
4: Thanks, Leah. Now to the Penfolds Roofing and Solar Weather Center. Happy Friday, meteorologist Michael Coos.
20: Yeah, happy Friday to you too. I mean, it's a grayer Friday and a few showers around. Just some light, wet weather moving up into Delta along the coast in Richmond and getting up into West Vancouver right now. Pretty quiet almost everywhere else. Now, it is going to be a grayer, wetter day and even unstable into the afternoon where we could see some pop-up thunderstorms. High temperatures noticeably cooler to about 16 degrees. We should see at least some sun on the weekend. Fair amount of cloud in there too. We'll let you know about some wet weather potential for Saturday and Sunday coming up. Currently, it's a mild 12 degrees in Surrey. It's mainly cloudy, 12 in Coquitlam as well. The afternoon high up to 16.
4: 11:30 news time, 5:33. Ottawa's attempt to make paying for food more affordable in this country begins a new era this morning.
21: First announced by Prime Minister Mark Carney in January, top-up payments for the Canada Groceries and Essentials benefit will start going out today. The program was previously called the GST-HST credit and is usually paid out on a quarterly basis to lower-income households to help them keep pace with the rising cost of living. And amounts vary based on the size of the household, with a single adult with no children getting up to $267, while a couple with two kids could receive a maximum of $533. Canadians who meet the income threshold based on their 2024 tax returns will receive the benefit automatically by direct deposit or by mail. Rob Westgate, the Canadian Press.
4: This just into 11:30 News Radio. Statistics Canada has just released May's jobs numbers. It says the nation added roughly 88,000 positions last month, and the unemployment rate went down to 6.6% from the previous 6.9%. Economists have said the first few months of the year have been challenging for employers who have been forced to grapple with the war in the Middle East that is driving up the price of just about everything. It's expected today's figures figures will have an impact on next week's interest rate announcement. We'll have more of this coming up in business at 5:56. As the Canadian economy trucks along barely, the unofficial authority on recessions in Canada says it's too early to say that word.
0: Debate has been raging on Parliament Hill over whether the country's in a recession since last week, when Stats Canada reported the economy shrank for two quarters in a row, calling that a technical recession. Now, the CD Howe Institute's Business Cycle Council says two quarters of declining GDP in a row are not sufficient to call a recession, and it urges caution over reading too much into the recent figures. The group of economists argues weakness in Canada's economy is not yet widespread or persistent enough to warrant the label. Over the past week, the Tories have laid the blame for what they call a full-blown recession at the feet of the Liberals. The Prime Minister argues growth will be uneven as the government tries to pivot the economy away from reliance on the U.S. I'm Sonia Aslam.
4: Canada's business leaders agree a new trade deal that lets most goods flow into the U.S. tariff-free is the top goal of an updated North American Free Trade Agreement.
1: Despite being united on clearing those hurdles, corporate leaders disagree on how to get there, diverging on whether a quick and dirty deal or a wait-and-see approach offers the best path towards sustainability. On one side of the debate, associations representing manufacturers, steelmakers, and CEOs say the cloud of uncertainty hanging over North American trade has stifled capital investment, hurt bottom lines, and upped the urgency to lock in a new agreement. On the other side, many small business owners believe that the more time passes, the more pressure mounts on U.S. President Donald Trump to ink a deal, as his popularity continues to sag amid rising gas prices in the run-up in the midterm elections. John Kennedy, The Canadian Press.
4: It is 5:36, 10 degrees in Vancouver. BC's Coroner Service is urging caution as more people start participating in summer activities. It says there was a spike in drownings and motorcycle-related deaths last month. Five motorcyclists were killed in May of 2025. But 14 were reported this May. Meantime, drownings linked to recreational activities also went up. The service says hiking and climbing deaths in BC are highest from May to September, with the annual peak in July. Another day, another bump in gas prices in Metro Vancouver. This morning, some stations are posting an increase to $2.19 a liter for regular, as they have been for months. Industry insiders say the war in the Middle East is to blame as negotiations hang in the balance to end the months-long conflict. The Massey Tunnel is being shut down tonight in both directions. The closure runs from 10 p.m. to 4 a.m. today and tomorrow. Road crews are doing maintenance and some safety testing. You're encouraged to take the Alex Fraser instead. And as always, we'll have updates for you in traffic every 10 minutes on the ones. Striking Metro Vancouver workers have moved their rotating pickets to the regional district's headquarters, as well as Central Park in Burnaby. This is the second time they've rallied outside the head office in Burnaby. Also included in the latest picketing sites are operation centers at Lake City and Production Way, as well as the Kent Street Pump Station. More than 700 workers in water, wastewater infrastructure, and natural resource operations have been without a deal since December of 2024. The federal conservatives are slamming Ottawa's latest move around artificial intelligence.
21: Opposition politicians say the federal government's new AI strategy doesn't do enough to address concerns like privacy and safety. Deputy Conservative leader Melissa Lantzman says the strategy lacks detail, calling its announcement a lot of fanfare and hollow words from the podium.
22: I think Canadians are expecting real answers on safety, on security, on privacy, and on the future of AI in this country.
21: Prime Minister Mark Carney focused yesterday's announcement on building trust in AI and says the government plans to do that through free AI training and legislation, tackling concerns like surveillance pricing and chatbot safety. From the Canadian Press, I'm Rob Westgate.
4: 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Your 1130 Border Report is next.
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4: Thanks, Leah. 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
6: Thanks, Amy. Pretty quiet out there still. I don't have any stalls or collisions to pass along. If you're headed towards the Massey Tunnel, you look great in both directions. Not seeing any slowdowns on the 91 for the Alex Fraser Bridge. Light volume still for that Queensboro Bridge. Stall awesome. You have a little bit of volume northbound approaching 128. That's it. Once you're past the intersection, you look great into New West. Portman looks fine out of Serene Langley westbound all the way through the Burnaby Lake stretch. Ironworkers, Lionsgate Bridge, Richmond Bridges look fine. Of course, if you spot something, star 1130, pound 1130. Give me a call. We do appreciate the updates. We do have Pacific Boulevard closed away between the Cambie Bridge off-ramp to Carroll Street, and that's all the way until the end of July, and that's for FIFA. We have construction on West 4th between Balsam and Vine. We also have southbound on Oak, that far right lane blocked from West 57th to West 59th. And tonight and tomorrow night, the Massey Tunnel will be closed for maintenance between 10 p.m. and 4 a.m. So just be aware of that. You'll have to head over to the Alex Fraser Bridge or whatever bridge works better for you. 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
4: And now to the Penfolds Roofing and Solar Weather Center, meteorologist Michael Coos.
20: Yeah, we do have some wet weather moving into the area today. It's a gray day, not pouring all day long, but we will see showers on and off into the afternoon. A few areas of precipitation right now, just getting up into Richmond, along the coast of Vancouver, and down into Delta, just into South Surrey too, but that's really light stuff. The afternoon sees a risk of thunderstorms with a high only up to 16 degrees. Tomorrow, a few showers in the morning, breaks in the afternoon, the high to 17 degrees. Right now we're 12 in New Westminster. It's also 12 in North Vancouver. The afternoon high up to 16.
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4: Ahead of the World Cup getting underway next week, Pepsi is rolling out a new drink to help keep fans caffeinated. It's called Pepsi Night. The company says it's loaded with extra caffeine so you can stay up and watch every match. It's about 13.9 milligrams per 100 milliliters, which actually isn't a big jump from its regular drink. Right now, it's being rolled out across the Middle East. Coming up next, we've got your top headlines and sports. Carolina takes Game 2 in the Stanley Cup Final. 1130 News time, 5:43.
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4: Cloudy skies, 10 degrees in Vancouver. Good morning, I'm Amy Beeman. Here's what's happening right now. Statistics Canada says the economy added a surprise 88,000 jobs in May, pushing the unemployment rate down to 6.6% from 6.9%. We'll have more details in business at 5:56. And some Canadians will wake up to a bit more money this morning. The federal government's Canada Groceries and Essentials benefit is being deposited in about 12 million Canadians' bank accounts. The amount ranges from $267 to $533. The program is to help lower-income households keep pace with the rising cost of living. It is 5:45. Time for 11:30 News Radio Sports from Sportsnet 650, the home of the Canucks. Here's Marcus Fitzgerald.
19: Two games, one win each for either side in the Stanley Cup Final. Seth Jarvis, a power play rocket in overtime. The Canes get it done 4-3, and they kind of had to get it done in this one. Otherwise, they were down 2-0 going to Vegas. They were down 2-0 in this game. Brett Howden scored two more. He's had an unbelievable postseason. The Canes roared back in the third period, gave up the tying goal late to Mark Stone. You thought maybe they'd dry up after that. Not the case. Jarvis on the power play, series tied at a game apiece. Game three is set for Saturday, on a day where the Canucks officially introduced Manny Malhotra as the club's 23rd head coach in franchise history. Canucks, and the Flames for that matter, hoping to get to that big stage soon enough. The NHL entry draft is right around the corner. Baseball, the Blue Jays beat the Braves 7-2 on Thursday. The Canadian Football League season opened up on Thursday night. Saw a good one in Hamilton, the Montreal Alouettes winning in overtime 30-27. Calgary Stampeders raised the curtain on their season Friday night at home against the Winnipeg Blue Bombers. The BC Lions have to wait one more week. They'll begin the new campaign next week at Mosaic against the Riders. And Friday, we'll see the final World Cup tune-up for the Canadian men's national soccer team. They'll be in Montreal. Ireland will be on the other side. Sports at 15 and 45 past every hour, or anytime, sportsnet.ca.
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4: 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Good morning. It is 5:48. I'm Amy Beeman. A former BC Mountie has been arrested after allegedly sharing sensitive information with people he was in a relationship with. Police say Michael Skoretz from Bowen Island was charged with 6 counts of unauthorized communication of special operational information and 7 counts of breach of trust. Investigators say the alleged offenses happened between August 2020 and February 2023 when he was working with a multi-agency national security investigation unit. The officer joined the ranks in 2009 and retired last year. The Federation of Canadian Municipalities Big City Mayors Caucus was held in Edmonton yesterday, and the group agreed more needs to be done to reduce homelessness across the country. One mayor said municipal leaders have solutions but need federal resources to implement them, adding Ottawa should view eliminating the issue as being on par with major energy and infrastructure projects. The Federation says the feds should spend $3.5 billion annually and make homelessness part of the national housing strategy. New information about the former Prince Andrew's business activities is surfacing.
5: A National Audit Office report finds Andrew Mountbatten Windsor had received income from renting out the cottages on the Royal Lodge Estate, his home near Windsor Castle, for more than 20 years. A lease for the Royal College signed in 2003 shows he paid only a nominal fee known as a peppercorn rent for the property, which included a 30-room mansion and 8 cottages, 3 of which he sublet. The audit office review was carried out at the request of lawmakers after Mountbatten Windsor was stripped of his royal titles and evicted from Royal Lodge by his brother, the King. I'm Charles de Ledesma.
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4: 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Here is Leah Halaya.
6: We're looking good out there this Friday morning, Amy. No problems to pass along. As for stalls or crashes, if you do see something, say something. Give me a call at star 1130 or pound 1130. I'm seeing very light volume for that Massey Tunnel all the way from Surrey Delta into the Tube and into Richmond. Alex Fraser Bridge, just a tiny bit of volume bunching at it in 72nd. That's it. Queensboro Bridge is in great shape into New West. Stalo Awesome, just a tiny bit of volume here as well. Approaching 128th. Once you get past that, you look great. Over at the Portman Bridge, very light volume out of Surrey Langley, all the way through the Burnaby Lake stretch westbound. Ironworkers Lionsgate Bridge, Richmond Bridge is not seeing any problems there. We do have some road work I want to mention in Vancouver. Pacific Boulevard is closed in between the Cambie Street Bridge off ramp to Carroll Street until the end of July, and that is for FIFA. Southbound on Oak, that far right lane is blocked from West 57th to West 59th. We have some construction on West 4th between Balsam and Vine as well in Vancouver. And also a heads up for tonight and tomorrow night, the Massey Tunnel shut down for maintenance between 10 p.m. and 4 a.m. And that is tonight and Saturday night. 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
4: Thanks, Leah. Now to the Penfolds Roofing and Solar Weather Center. Meteorologist Michael Koos, how's our weekend looking in the five-day forecast?
20: Well, it's cooler for sure, but it's not pouring the whole time. The best chance for precipitation on Saturday will be in the morning, really the weekend as a whole. And then Saturday afternoon, pretty good chance for sunny breaks, 17 degrees to high. We're wedged between two systems on Sunday, and if we're fortunate, we'll see some sun in there with the initial wave, the Saturday morning shower action, that will to the east. and then the next system sliding down the coast, staying mainly offshore. So that would mean a dry Sunday. I'm not ruling out showers in the morning, but for the most part, dry and mainly cloudy to a mix of sun and cloud, and then into the showers on Monday. Shower risk on Tuesday. Enjoy those slightly cooler days. There's not a lot of water over the next 5 days. We definitely could use more, but looking longer range by next weekend, we could see temperatures across the area into the 30s to kick off the World Cup. So that's something we're keeping an eye on, looking way out there. This afternoon, it's a gray day. It's the coolest day in the forecast. We're at 13 degrees in Richmond. It's 10 in Abbotsford this afternoon, up to 16.
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4: 11:30 news time, 5:54. Ukraine's president wants new negotiations to end the war in his country. Reporter Karen Hua says for the first time, Volodymyr Zelensky has written a letter to Vladimir Putin demanding a face-to-face talk, admitting they both need to make some compromises.
0: Zelensky writing, quote, "It is a fact of Russian history that you know well. When Russia grows tired, change comes," suggesting that Russian public opinion has turned against the war. Zelensky did not say what those compromises may include, but he did say Europe and the U.S. should be part of any peace process.
4: The Russian-led war in Ukraine has been underway since February 2022. The long-awaited return of the NBA Finals to the Big Apple will feature an appearance by the president.
1: President Donald Trump is planning to attend an NBA Finals game in New York next week to root for his hometown Knicks. The president announced Thursday that he's accepting an invitation from Knicks owner James Dolan and said he's eyeing a visit Monday for Game 3. An avid sports fan and native New Yorker, Trump said he watched some of the Knicks' Game 1 win over the San Antonio Spurs. He called the Knicks, quote, dominant. The NBA believes Trump would be the first sitting president to attend an NBA Finals game. I'm Geffen Coolball.
4: Police in Los Angeles are trying to figure out what led up to the death of a Hollywood mainstay that took place earlier this week. ABC's Trevor Ault has the latest.
15: Police are investigating the murder of veteran character actor James Handy, 81-year-old, last appeared in Top Gun Maverick alongside Tom Cruise. Authorities say he was stabbed to death Wednesday by his girlfriend's son, 44-year-old Michael Gledhill. They claim the suspect called 911 around 9:30 Wednesday morning saying, quote, "I am the son of man. I just killed the man of sin."
4: Handy was found unconscious in the front garden of his home.
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17: When issues arise, the 1130 traffic team jumps into action.
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4: 11:30 news time. It is 5:56. Now the market minute. Here is Mike Eppel.
18: The country's jobs market snapped out of its early 2026 downward spiral in a big way in the month of May. Stats Canada reporting this morning, the labor market added nearly 88,000 jobs last month. The estimate was for upwards of maybe at the best 25,000. It was a bounce back after the first 4 months of the year, erased over 100,000 jobs. It's almost back up to break even. The unemployment rate down from 6.9% down to 6.6%, also below forecast. We'll delve deeper into the numbers as the day goes on, but it looks like the full-time job category was the standout, adding 154,000 jobs last month. In the U.S., the labor market there had a much better than forecast month as well, with 172,000 non-farm payroll jobs added. That was almost double the forecast. The U.S. unemployment rate at 4.3%, holding steady. Big question now, what do central banks do with this data? The market actually pricing in the possibility of rate hikes later this year, specifically by the U.S. Federal Reserve. We'll have interest rate policy announcements middle of next week for both the Bank of Canada and the U.S. Central Bank. Stock futures now at the low of the morning on the rising Treasury and bond yields. The NASDAQ futures down over 350 points. The Dow futures holding steady. The Canadian dollar is up a fifth at 72.06. Not much reaction to the jobs data. The price for oil down 20 cents at 92.83. Gold is down $35 at 44.70. Bitcoin trading this morning below 62,000 U.S. At the Business Center, I'm Mike Uppel.
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4: 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Burnaby Heights is hosting Hats Off Day on Hastings between Boundary and Gamma. 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
9: Latest job numbers are in, and they are better than expected. Good morning. It is Friday, June 5th. I'm Terry Shentz.
4: And I'm Amy Beeman. Cloudy skies, 10 degrees in Vancouver. Here's what's happening right now.
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22: Don't call it a recession, at least not yet, what some experts are saying about Canada's economy after posting two straight declines.
4: And a shutdown is looming for the Massey Tunnel.
15: The Stanley Cup Final is now a best of five after Carolina took the OT winner yesterday. We've got more from the French Open and the NBA playoffs, plus what the Mariners and Jays got up to. Sports at 15.
18: The Canadian unemployment rate dropping to 6.6%. 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
23: Very good morning to you, Terry and Amy. Good morning to you, Metro Vancouver commuters. Happy Friday all. Zero issues right now for the Alex Fraser Bridge. Highway 91 northbound is free and clear to and over the bridge. A slight delay at the end of the merge from 72nd Avenue, but only momentarily. And if you're bound for due west, the Queensboro Bridge is looking great as well. Southbound is slowing down across the bridge because of those oh-so-pesky cover bumps for ongoing construction. And now with more from the 1130 Rogers Xfinity Internet Traffic Center, here's Leah Halayev.
6: Thanks, Cal, for that report from the Super Save Disposal Traffic Patrol. If you're headed towards the Massey Tunnel this Friday morning, you're in great shape out of Delta. No delays through the tube. Looking good southbound as well. The Queensboro Bridge, or rather the Stalo-Awesome Bridge, you have a little bit of volume now gathering almost halfway, I'd say, from 128 to 132nd on King George Boulevard. Past 128, you look fine over the bridge and into New West. Port Mann out of Surrey and Langley, you look fine all the way through the Burnaby Lake Stretch. Ironworkers, Lionsgate Bridge, Richmond Bridge, just all look good this morning. Of course, as you're cruising around, if you do see any issues, please do give me a call at star 1130 or pound 1130. 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
9: Over to the Penfolds Roofing and Solar Weather Center. We say good morning and a happy Friday to Michael Coos.
20: Yeah, good morning to you too, Terry, and a happy Friday. It's an unstable day with this low tracking down the coast. The core of the low is still to the northwest of Vancouver Island. We're already seeing some light showers in and around the area. Active into the afternoon too and all the way into tomorrow morning. May even see some non-severe thunderstorms across the region over the next 24 hours. So we'll highlight that for you and let you know how much of that weekend will see wet weather coming up. Currently, it is 12 degrees in Pitt Meadows, mainly cloudy. Cloudy, 13 in White Rock. This afternoon, up to 16.
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9: We begin with breaking news. Stats Canada says the economy added a surprise 88,000 jobs in May, partially offsetting employment declines since the beginning of the year.
4: 11:30's Ben Bugara joins us live. Ben, how did BC do in this latest report?
5: Well, Amy, BC held steady in this latest report, not seeing any gain or decline in the unemployment rate. If we boil it down into specifics, Vancouver saw numbers trending in a more positive direction, with the unemployment rate down by just above 0.5%. Canada-wide, the unemployment rate fell 6.6%, down from 6.9% in April. Construction led the way with a gain of 27,000 jobs last month, while the wholesale and retail trade sector lost 35,000 positions. Economists had expected a gain of 10,000 jobs heading into the May report. StatsCan also says young workers aged 15 to 24 saw a big lift in full-time jobs in May, as youth see a better start to the summer job season this year compared with a tough labor market in 2025. Reporting live, I'm Ben Bugara.
9: Thanks, Ben. So given the numbers, is Canada's recent economic downturn really a recession? Well, not according to one group.
22: The unofficial authority on these kinds of matters says it's too soon to use that word. The nonpartisan independent CD Howe Institute's Business Cycle Council is traditionally viewed as the arbiter of when to call a sluggish economy a genuine recession. And this morning, the council notes two consecutive quarters of declining GDP are not enough to call it one. And it's urging people not to read too much into all the data. Over the past week, the federal conservatives have blamed the liberals for what's happening with the economy, but the prime minister says two back-to-back GDP declines is not that bad and is in line with this country moving away from relying on the U.S. I'm Sonia Aslam.
4: Business leaders in this country are laying out demands as a new North American free trade agreement is slowly hammered out.
7: Canada's business community says a trade deal clearing the way for goods to flow more freely into the U.S. should be the top goal as negotiators gear up for a review of the North American Free Trade Pact. But corporate leaders disagree on just how to get there, diverging on whether a quick and dirty deal or a wait-and-see approach offers the best path to stability. Candace Lang with the Canadian Chamber of Commerce says she's hoping for a simple renewal of the Canada-United States-Mexico agreement, or at least something close to it. From the Canadian Press, I'm Rob Westgate.
9: Well, some Canadians will be getting a little extra cash today with the arrival of the new federal groceries and essentials benefit.
4: Our Charlene Close joins us with who's on the list and how much they're getting.
10: Prime Minister Mark Carney announced the affordability measure back in January to help Canadians deal with the rising cost of putting food on the table. Roughly 12 million Canadians qualify for the new rebate. It replaces the old GST-HST credit. Eligibility is based on income in your 2024 tax return. You don't have to apply for it. The payments show up automatically by direct deposit or mail. The size of the one-time top-up depends on how many people are in your household. A single adult with no kids gets a maximum $267, while a couple with two children receives up to $533. I'm Charlene Close.
9: 6:06, 10 degrees, cloudy downtown. Gas prices climbing again around Metro Vancouver, up to about $2.19 a liter for regular this morning. The war in the Middle East behind this, talks to end the fighting not going anywhere. Every time one side says something about negotiations, it sends the markets either up or down.
4: A warning if you need to take the Massey Tunnel this weekend, it's going to be closed in both directions. The city of Richmond says crews are doing safety testing and maintenance. That means you won't be able to access the tunnel between 10 p.m. and 4:30 a.m. today and tomorrow. You can take the Alex Fraser, but there will likely be added volume and delays.
9: Hundreds of Metro Vancouver workers who are on strike are on the move. They've shifted, rotating pickets to the agency's head office in Burnaby and are located around Central Park in Burnaby. It's the second time they've planted themselves outside Metro Vancouver's headquarters. More than 700 workers in various sectors like wastewater, water and infrastructure have been off the job for weeks, and they've been without a contract for a year and a half.
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4: FIFA has confirmed a website glitch has left dozens of fans getting free tickets for the upcoming World Cup. It says dozens of fans received a note on Wednesday about tickets that had been allocated at no charge, adding it was an error.
9: Meantime, we're going to get details from local organizers this afternoon who will be talking about one of the fan festivals ahead of the opening night of celebration at the PNE Fairgrounds. They'll be speaking at 12:30. Check back later this afternoon on air and online at vancouver.citynews.ca.
4: Canadian Seth Jarvis scored the overtime winner last night to help the Carolina Hurricanes beat the Vegas Golden Knights in Game 2 of the Stanley Cup Final. But fans seem to be more interested in his friends and the Canadian tuxedo they sported.
11: The boys appeared on the NHL's TikTok account to show off their DIY denim vests and jackets.
12: This is the old Canes secondary logo. Got a little bedazzle right here.
13: Right here, Wags, wives and guy friends, Jarvey.
14: I got the Canada logo here. Yeah. Canes logo, candy pocket. Feel free to drop some in. 2-4 for our boy.
11: When their pro hockey playing bestie scored the OT goal, they jumped up and down cheering with one friend shirtless. Sportsnet's Kyle Bukauskas spoke with Jarvis post-game about his hometown crew.
19: Going through this with your best friends, how about this?
24: That guy should put a shirt on.
19: Is that Sloan there in the middle of it?
24: That would be Sloan, and Sloan needs a shirt.
19: Yes.
11: Game 3 is in Vegas tomorrow night. I'm Eva Fragiscatos.
9: Your 11:30 Ferry Report is next. 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
25: So I just talk into the mic?
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25: Hey, Vancouver. My name is Sarush, and I'm the owner of Calmo. Yeah, it's a weird name, and I could have named it anything, but I wouldn't have gotten this far without my dad, so I named it after him. Actually, I guess the name's because of my mom. She'd tell people, if you don't know, call Mo, or why is your father never home? 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So, if you don't know, call Mo.ca.
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6: 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Tawasin to Duke Point, 12:45 is the next sailing here. 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And Horseshoe Bay to Departure Bay, unfortunately, you're going to have to wait all the way till 8:30 this evening. 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
9: Coming up, traffic and weather together on the ones. We've got a stall southbound up on the Alex Fraser. It is 6:10.
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9: 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Sounds like an early problem. Here is Kyle Balzer.
23: That's right, Terry. We got a stalled vehicle in the Alex Fraser. This is blocking the southbound right lane at the north end after the Cliveden off-ramp. Nary a delay, though, as this is against the morning rush, but there's not much activity on the other side either. Northbound on Highway 91 is smooth sailing out of Delta with just an ever so slight delay at the end of the merge from 72nd Avenue. Clear sailing into Richmond and New West over the bridge. And now with more from the 11:30 Rogers Xfinity Internet Traffic Center, here's Leah Halayev.
6: Thanks, Cal, for that report from the Super Save Disposal Traffic Patrol. Still late volume for the Massey Tunnel, though. You're in good shape northbound all the way through the tube and into Richmond. No slowdown southbound. Queensboro Bridge looks fine into New West. It looks like the Stalawasum Bridge, though, you are seeing a little bit of more volume here. Not halfway from 120 to 132nd, but just short of that. Past the intersection, and I'm not seeing any slowdowns there. I do see an issue possibly here on Highway 17, and it looks like it's a westbound past Bridgeview, just around the bend there before the Stalawasim. Do we have an issue there? If you're in the area, star 1130, pound 1130, give me a call. Portman Bridge looks pretty good out of Surrey and Langley, all the way through the Burnaby Lake stretch, light volume for the iron workers, the Lionsgate Bridge, and the Richmond Bridges. But if you do see an issue out there, you have an update. Star 1130, pound 1130, give me a call. 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
9: To the Penfolds Roofing and Solar Weather Center, Michael Coos is here. Michael, expecting some steady rain today or just off and on showers?
0: It's more on and off showers for sure, Terry. There's a low tracking down the coast. It never really shoots directly through the lower mainland, continues down toward Washington and Oregon, and then drives in. So we'll get some precipitation, some instability wrapping around that low. And we've seen a little bit of it already this morning. There will be instability, lots of lift in the atmosphere. So with that instability, we could see some heavier isolated downpours, even some isolated thunderstorms through the afternoon. And it looks like we're still going to be affected by that same system tomorrow morning. So showers could stretch into the morning hours on Saturday before breaking up in the afternoon, and then slightly improving heading into Sunday. But we're not out of at least the unstable air through potentially Tuesday, Wednesday of next week. More on that in less than 10 minutes in your five-day forecast. We do have some weak showers around Vancouver. It's 12 degrees currently. It's 12 in Port Moody. The afternoon high up to 16.
9: Thank you, Michael. Coming up next, Vegas had it all but wrapped up, and then it got away against Carolina in the Stanley Cup Final. We've got sports and top headlines up next.
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2: Cloudy skies, 11 degrees in Vancouver. Good morning, I'm Terry Shins. Here's what's happening right now. Stats Canada says the economy added a surprise 88,000 jobs in May, partially offsetting declines since the beginning of the year. The unemployment rate fell to 6.6%, down from 6.9%. Starting today, an estimated 12 million Canadians will get a one-time benefit cash boost. It's the Carney government's groceries and essentials benefit. Works out to $267 for single adults, tops out at $533 for a couple with two kids. It is 6:15. From Sportsnet 650, the home of the Canucks, here's Rajesh Dave.
3: Well, we have ourselves a series in the Stanley Cup Final.
4: Carlson and Eichel, the penalty goes. Overtime winner!
3: Seth Jarvis with the OT winner in Carolina last night as the Canes squeaked by the Golden Knights with a 4-3 final. Evening up the series at 1-1 as now we shift to Vegas. The Golden Knights blowing a 2-0 lead in the third. So this is now the first final with multi-goal comeback wins by both sides. Mitch Marner on 24 points now to lead all skaters this postseason. He had two assists. Next up, Game 3 tomorrow. One last chance for Canada's men's soccer team to work out any kinks. They've got their final tune-up game in Montreal this afternoon. It's against Ireland. A 4:30 kickoff from Quebec. The team also confirming Maxime Crépeau will be their starting keeper for next week's opener against Bosnia on Friday. The NBA Finals resume in San Antonio tonight with the Knicks holding the early 1-0 advantage there. The Spurs trying to make it a best of five before turning things over to New York. They'll tip off at 5:30 on Sportsnet. Bit of baseball, the Mariners back after an off day to take on the Tigers in Detroit. That's a 3:40 first pitch. Seattle currently 2.5 games clear for the division lead. The Blue Jays, meanwhile, using a 16-hit attack last night to avoid the sweep and beat the Braves with a 7-2 win. Chad Dallas making his MLB debut and getting the win, limiting Atlanta to just a run in 3 2/3 innings. Toronto's back home for Baltimore this afternoon at 4. And at the French Open, we're into the men's semis today. Jakub Mensik taking on Alex Zverev. Then it's Matteo Arnaldi versus Flavio Caboli. Sports at 15 and 45 past every hour. Anytime at sportsnet.ca.
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2: 618 Treaty Chiefs representing First Nations across the West say they're willing to carry out acts of civil disobedience, if necessary, to fight Alberta Premier Danielle Smith's separation vote. Grand Chief Trevor McCready says Smith needs to stop the upcoming referendum.
9: The courts have determined time and time again our rights. Yet you have a premier that seems to think that all our rights don't matter, that treaty rights don't matter, that our people don't matter.
2: Smith says she supports the province staying in Canada, but adds those who want to leave do have a right to be heard. U.S. President Donald Trump says he's open to meeting with Iran's supreme leader if there's a deal to end the war. CNN's Paula Hancock reports it comes as the two nations issue contradictory messages about negotiations.
10: The Iranian side saying that there is no formal negotiation ongoing, but there are messages that are being passed back and forth between the U.S. and Iran. The U.S. president was asked specifically about where those talks are.
11: You're going to find out what the deal is, but the main parts of the deal is they can't have a nuclear weapon. The strait will open immediately, but we're going to see if we're going to win one way or the other.
10: This memorandum of understanding contains a reopening of the Strait of Hormuz, details of how the nuclear program in Iran would be restricted going forward, would be left for another date.

0: This comes as Israel launches new attacks in Lebanon despite a U.S.-mediated truce and hours after Trump said progress had been made. Coming up in 60 seconds, traffic and weather together on the ones. We'll get you an update on that stall southbound on the Alex Fraser Bridge. It is 620.
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0: 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Again, checking out the Alex Fraser. Here's Kyle Balzer.
4: That's right, Terry. And crews are on scene to this stalled vehicle in the Alex Fraser. It's blocking the southbound right lane at the north end, and there's now a slight delay behind this. So heads up if you're merging from Cliveden, you'll want to slide left early, of course, and you're then in your clear ceiling once you pass into Delta. And you'll wave hello to the minor volume on the other side of the median at the south end. Northbound on Highway 91 is now slow from south of 72nd Avenue to the bridge deck. And now with more from the 1130 Rogers Xfinity Internet Traffic Center, here's Leah Halayev.
5: Thanks, Kyle, for that report from the Super Safe Disposal Traffic Patrol. We're looking great for the Massey Tunnel, still northbound at a Delta. Not seeing any slowdown southbound on the Richmond side as well. We're seeing quite late volume this Friday morning. Over at the Queensboro Bridge, no delays into New West. Westbound on Stewartson is just right around 20th. Over at the Stalawasen Bridge, you are almost halfway between 128 to 132nd. Once you get past 128, you look fine, and then you slow down around Scott Road just to the south end of the bridge deck. And checking out the Port Mann, out of Surrey and Langley westbound, I'm not seeing any slowdowns. You look fine through the Burnaby Lake stretch. Ironworkers, Lionsgate Bridge, Richmond Bridges all look fine. But if you do spot a problem, give me a call at Star 1130 or Pound 1130. We do appreciate the updates. 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Central City Fun Park in Surrey.
0: To the Penfolds Roofing and Solar Weather Center. Michael is here with the Friday forecast and our weekend as well.
6: Yeah, and the weekend, it's unstable for sure, Terry. That's going to be the big takeaway heading through Saturday and Sunday. Not pouring the whole time, but showers pretty likely early in the day on Saturday, better in the afternoon. Sunday, we could see a few sprinkles, a few showers, but they may be before sunrise. So first thing, with a good chunk of the day, under a mix of sun and cloud to mainly cloudy conditions. Cooler all the way through the weekend and into the early part of next week as well. The hottest temperature probably Sunday afternoon, getting up to 18 degrees and then back to around 16 for highs on Monday and Tuesday with a chance for showers. Today's a gray day, showers on and off, but more so into the afternoon. Chance for thunderstorms in there with a high of 16. Right now we're at 12 degrees in Richmond, 12 degrees as well in Maple Ridge.
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6: And Terry, a little cooler over the next couple of days for your golf rounds. The mornings won't be too bad because there will be cloud cover in the area with morning temperatures 10 to 12 degrees, but the afternoon highs only up to about 16 to 18 all the way through the weekend. There is a risk for thunderstorms this afternoon, so keep that in mind for those afternoon rounds. If you hear thunder, you're close enough to the active weather to be struck by lightning, and you're carrying around a bag of lightning rods, so find some shelter immediately. If you hear the horns on the courses, the sirens on the courses, seek that shelter. Much calmer into the weekend, although there is still that risk of showers, especially Saturday. Northview Golf and Country Club, home to two championship courses designed by the king himself, Arnold Palmer. 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
0: One of the top stories we're working on this morning, some Canadians will be getting a little extra money today with the arrival of the new Canada Groceries and Essentials benefit. formerly known as the GST-HST credit. This aid will go to roughly 12 million Canadians, one-time amounts, depending on the size of the household, ranging anywhere from $267 up to a maximum of $533. We'll have all those details and other top stories in just a couple of minutes. Another advisory this morning about the risks of eating ultra-processed foods. A new study from the American Journal of Public Health reveals they may increase the risk of dementia and mental decline in socially isolated older adults. And researchers focused on adults 50 and older. It also found people who ate minimally processed foods had a 41% lower risk of developing the disease. Example of these kinds of foods include bacon, donuts, potato chips, sugary drinks, and many frozen meals. Despite pleas from environmentalists, the White House is vowing new support for the coal industry.
7: The White House billed it as an announcement on beautiful, clean coal. And President Trump declared,
8: "We will protect 14 coal plants and 42 coal mines."
7: Part of a nearly $700 million plan.
8: "And build two new coal plants and one massive new export terminal."
7: Those plants to be built in Alaska and West Virginia, the first new plants in the U.S. since 2013, the terminal in Oakland, California.
8: "Because we're exporting coal. Coal's a great business, really a big business, and it's real power. It's in terms of power, there's really nothing like it."
7: Environmentalists say the plan puts polluters first while jeopardizing Americans' health. Ben Thomas, Washington.
9: Working for you for nearly three decades.
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11: Stock futures are taking a tumble this morning as bond and treasury yields climb, all following some better-than-forecast economic signals from both Canada and the U.S. on the jobs market. The Canadian economy added many more jobs than forecast for the month of May, nearly 88,000, dropping the unemployment rate from 6.9 to 6.6%. 147,000 full-time jobs added. It was the largest single monthly gain for jobs since December of 2024. Still, it only partially reversed a loss of 112,000 jobs in the first 4 months of the year. In the U.S., the labor market there added 174,000 jobs for May. The April data was revised higher as well. That's triggered a sell-off in the Treasury market, sending yields higher, and the prospects the U.S. Federal Reserve might have to raise interest rates second half of this year if you've got an improving labor market and signs of inflation. We'll have decisions on interest rates coming up next Wednesday for the Bank of Canada and the U.S. Federal Reserve. The NASDAQ futures now at the low of the morning, down 410 points as the tech sector rally continues to blow off some steam, on pace for a three-day losing skid. Shares of NVIDIA down 1.8% in pre-market trade. Micron's down 4.5%. Marvell down 4.1%. The Canadian dollar is holding steady at 72 cents. The price for Bitcoin retesting a multi-week low, down $1,500 at $62,000 U.S. Gold is down $63 at $44.42, and oil sliding $1.13 at $91.90. Shares of Lululemon Athletica set to drop about 10% in early trade after the yoga wear company lowered its earnings guidance in the wake of weaker-than-forecast quarterly results. At the Business Center, I'm Mike Uppel.
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15: Good morning. It is Friday, June 5th. I'm Amy Beeman.
0: And I'm Terry Shins. It is 11 degrees, some clouds in Vancouver. Here's what's happening right now.
16: Canada adding way more jobs than expected last month, which could have an impact on the interest rate decision set for next week.
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15: Canadian business leaders say a deal needs to get done to get goods flowing to the U.S. tariff-free.
0: And just in time for the weekend, it's going to cost you more to fill up your gas tank this morning.
18: Stanley Cup final is now tied at a game apiece. Carolina equalizing yesterday. Canada's men's soccer team has one final tune-up ahead of the World Cup. And the Mariners back in action today. Sports at 45.
19: Strong labor market stats for the month of May for both Canada and the U.S., triggering a sell-off for tech stocks on Wall Street, a rise in bond yields, and questions about interest rate policy. Business at 56.
0: It is 6:31.
15: Now to the 11:30 News Radio Super Save Disposal Traffic Patrol. Here is Kyle Balzer.
4: Amy, Terry, this stalled vehicle is blocking the southbound right lane at the north end of the Alex Fraser Bridge. So no major delays behind this at the moment, but it's now a visual distraction for northbound commuters with the morning rush. You'll crawl from mid-span on the bridge to the site of the stall adjacent to it, and then you'll slow down again afterwards at Clive Did, where, of course, the four lanes become three. And further back, Highway 91 is slow from south of 72nd Avenue to the south end of the bridge deck. And now with more from the 1130 Rogers Xfinity Internet Traffic Center, here's Leah Halayev.
5: Thanks, Kyle, for that report from the Super Save Disposal Traffic Patrol. And we have a new problem called in Surrey. It sounds like we have a single vehicle crash. This is westbound on 88th Avenue at 134 B Street, and that's in the right lane. Cruiser on scene. We have a fire truck there as well. If you're headed towards the Massey Tunnel, though, this morning, you're in great shape right now, not seeing any delays northbound out of Delta. You look good through the tube. Southbound smooth sailing as well. Queensboro Bridge looks good into New West. Westbound on Stewartson, only some volume from 20th Street. Stalawasm, though, we are busy here. You saw that, I'd say, slightly south of 128th all the way to the south end of the bridge deck. And even Scott Road, you're backed up halfway between Old Yale Road and 104th Avenue. Portman Bridge still looks pretty good, though, out of Surrey and Langley westbound. I'm only seeing pockets of volume through the Burnaby Lake stretch, and nothing that's really going to slow you down at this time. Ironworkers, Lionsgate Bridge, Richmond Bridges all look pretty good, but if you do come upon an issue out there, you should be aware of Star 1130, pound 1130, give me a call. 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
15: Thanks, Leah. Now to the Penfolds Roofing and Solar Weather Center. Happy Friday, meteorologist Michael Coos.
6: Yeah, happy Friday to you as well, Amy. It's a great Friday, and we are going to get cloud cover, more cloud than anything else through the afternoon. Scattered showers this morning, a little bit more widespread through the afternoon and evening. May even see pop-up thunderstorms in and around the area, so keep that in mind, especially for the late afternoon, early part of the evening. It's cooler, too, only up to about 16 degrees. Drops down to 9 overnight. A few showers tomorrow morning lingering as well to kick off the weekend. Right now, Langley's at 12 degrees. It's overcast. It's 11 in Port Moody, the afternoon high up to 16.
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15: Breaking news this morning, some positive numbers on the jobs front as StatsCan says the country actually gained 88,000 jobs last month.
0: Our Ben Bagheera reports this comes as economists were only expecting a small fraction of that number.
16: And economists expecting today's announcement will have an impact on the interest rate announcement coming down next week. If we look at BC specifically, the unemployment rate held steady, not seeing any gain or decline. Vancouver did see a small gain, with unemployment down just over 0.5%. Overall, unemployment was down Canada-wide to 6.6%, down from 6.9% in April. The construction sector saw the biggest gain, with 27,000 jobs added last month, while the wholesale and retail sector took the biggest hit, losing 35,000 positions. This is still good news, though, as economists had only expected Canada to add 10,000 positions in May. Young people also did really well, with StatsCan saying people between 15 and 24 saw a better start to the summer job season this year compared with a tough labor market in 2025. I'm Ben Bugera.
15: Meantime, Canada's unofficial authority on recessions says it's too soon to use that word, despite the shaky economy.
20: The CD Howe Institute's Business Cycle Council is the traditional arbiter of whether Canada is in a recession or not. That council of economists says in a bulletin that two quarters of declining GDP in a row are not sufficient to call a recession. Weakness in the economy is not yet widespread or persistent enough to warrant CD Howe's recession label, and recent data will be revised. Over the past week, the federal conservatives have laid blame for what they call a full-blown recession at the feet of Prime Minister Mark Carney, who argues growth will be uneven as the government tries to transform the economy. Craig Lord, The Canadian Press, Ottawa.
0: Canada's business communities weighing in as federal officials review the North American free trade deal. They say the new agreement should allow for goods to flow more freely into the U.S., but corporate leaders disagree how to get there, diverging on whether a quick deal or a wait-and-see approach is the best idea. The Canadian Chamber of Commerce is hoping for a simple renewal of CUSMA or something close to it.
15: Millions of Canadians will see a little extra money in their bank account this morning.
0: Charlene Close reports one of the Federal Liberals' flagship affordability measures takes effect today.
17: First announced by Prime Minister Mark Carney back in January, top-up payments for the Canada Groceries and Essentials benefit start rolling out today. The program used to be known as the GST-HST credit and is usually paid out on a quarterly basis. An estimated 12 million Canadians are eligible for the one-time benefit. Just how much you get depends on the size of your household. A single adult with no children gets up to $267. A couple with two kids, maximum $533. Canadians who meet the income threshold will get the benefit automatically by direct deposit or mail. I'm Charlene Close.
15: Cloudy skies, 10 degrees. It is 6:36. A bit of sticker shock for drivers around Metro Vancouver this morning. Gas prices have jumped to $2.19 a liter for regular at some stations. They had slowly been creeping up for the last couple of days. As we've been reporting for months, experts are blaming the war in the Middle East for the constant fluctuation in price.
0: A heads up, Massey Tunnel will be shut down in both directions between 10 p.m. and 4 a.m. today and tomorrow. Crews are doing some safety testing and maintenance. You're being told to take the Alex Fraser Bridge instead, but do expect volume and delays.
15: And just days before the World Cup kicks off, there are growing security concerns around the FIFA World Cup, given the ongoing war in the Middle East.
21: As the World Cup brings fans from around the globe to the U.S.,
22: the challenges are unprecedented.
21: ABC News contributor and former DHS official John Cohen calls the threat environment
22: highly volatile, complex, and the most dangerous I've seen in the 42 years that I've been involved in law enforcement and homeland security.
21: His concern?
22: The resources that have been available at the federal levels to prepare for this game have either been done away with or reassigned to focus on other areas or were impacted by the shutdown.
21: Dave Packer, ABC News.
0: Meantime, with the first match at BC Place just over a week away, we're going to hear from organizers this afternoon of one of the fan festivals ahead of the inaugural opening night celebration at the PNE Fairgrounds. They'll be updating the public on what's planned during the soccer tournament at 12:30. Everything you need, you can get here on air and online at vancouver.citynews.ca.
15: And there's new country music for Swifties.
23: I knew you through the days of the blades of the grass in summer.
15: Taylor Swift has dropped her new song for Toy Story 5. It's called I Knew It, I Knew You, and it's inspired by Andy's longtime sidekick, Jesse. Swift said she went home and wrote the track right after watching an early showing of the Pixar film. The movie lands in theaters in 2 weeks.
0: You could win $1,100 in the 1130 News Radio Weather Guarantee Jackpot, brought to you by Hero Home Care. 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Find out if Michael Kuse will add another 100 to the jackpot or if he has to give it all away.
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5: Still pretty quiet at the border crossings right now. Amy, Peace Arch, Pack Highway, and Sumas are only reporting 5 minutes southbound. Aldergrove doesn't open up till 8 and back into Canada. 5 minutes for the three crossings as well. But you can always find your latest border wait time anytime at vancouver.citynews.ca/border.
0: Coming up in 60 seconds, traffic and weather together on the ones. We'll update you on this stall southbound on the Alex Fraser. It is 640.
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4: Good morning, Amy Beeman. Well, crews are still tending to the stalled vehicle on the Alex Fraser Bridge southbound at the north end in the right lane. Been over 30 minutes now since this was first reported. No delays behind this, but definitely a heads up if you're driving after Cliveden. Northbound on Highway 91 is now slow from 72nd Avenue all the way to the north end of the bridge with this stall acting as a visual distraction. It's also a bit dense now at the end of the merges from both 72nd Avenue and Nordell Way. And now with more from the 1130 Rogers Xfinity Internet Traffic Center, here's Leah Halayev.
5: Thanks, Kyle, for that report from the Super Safe Disposal Traffic Patrol. We still have that single vehicle crash in Surrey westbound on 88th Avenue at 134B, and that's in the right lane. We had emergency crews on scene there. If you're headed towards the Massey Tunnel, you look great in both directions, north and south. No slowdowns for the Queensborough Bridge. Westbound on Stewartson's only slow from 20th. Stalo Awesome, though, you are backed up here, and it is on King George Boulevard northbound from 128th, just slightly south of 128th to the south end of the bridge deck. And Scott Road is starting to ease up a little bit. You're slow just slightly before Old Yale Road. Over at the Portman Bridge, looking good at a Surrey and Langley westbound, not seeing any slowdowns through the Burnaby Lakeshore, just a little volume here and there. Ironworkers, no delays in either direction. Same situation for the Lionsgate Bridge and pretty light volume as well for the Richmond Bridges. But as you're cruising around this morning, if you do see an issue out there, star 1130, pound 1130, give me a call. Back to you, Amy.
15: Thank you very much, Leah. Now over to the Penfolds Roofing and Solar Weather Center. Here's meteorologist Michael Coos.
6: It's an unsettled day today for sure. Showers on and off into the afternoon. Even a risk of afternoon thunderstorms in that window between as early as 3 and as late as 7 or 8 p.m. 16 only the high. Tomorrow, showers in the morning, sunny breaks in the afternoon and up to 17. Mainly cloudy on Sunday with a smaller chance for showers. The warmest day of the weekend, and it's not that warm, just up to 18 degrees. Currently it's 12 degrees in Maple Ridge, 13 downtown Vancouver. This afternoon only up to 16.
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0: Well, country music superstar Garth Brooks is considering selling his catalog that would include both his publishing and recorded music rights. His nearly four-decade career has produced a number of hit songs, and the price tag for the catalog could reach up to $2 billion. That would be a record for an artist's music, according to the Wall Street Journal.
15: I saw him once live in concert.
0: What was it like?
15: That man is an incredible person to put on a show. It was amazing. Definitely worth $2 billion, so maybe I'll look into investing. Coming up next, we've got your top headlines and sports. Carolina takes Game 2 in the Stanley Cup Final. It's 6:44.
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15: Cloudy skies, 10 degrees in Vancouver. Good morning, I'm Amy Beeman. Here's what's happening right now. Canada's labor market rebounded with a surprise gain of 88,000 jobs in May, partially offsetting a bigger drop in employment since the start of the year. Statistics Canada says the unemployment rate fell to 6.6% in May, down from 6.9% in April. Some Canadians will be getting money today thanks to the new Canada Groceries and Essentials Benefit. The affordability assistance will go to roughly 12 million Canadians, with one-time amounts depending on the size of household, ranging from $267 to $533. Time now for 11:30 News Radio Sports. From Sportsnet 650, the home of the Canucks, here's Rajesh Dave.
19: What a hockey game in Raleigh last night. Seth Jarvis scoring the OT winner for the home crowd on the power play as the Hurricanes beat the Golden Knights 4-3 in Game 2 of the Stanley Cup Final. Jarvis helping to even up the series at a game apiece.
27: Just enjoying the moment. Enjoying it with my best friends, the crowd. It's been incredible.
19: Carolina's now 6-0 in overtime this postseason. Still just on two losses this entire playoffs. The series now shifting to Vegas for Game 3 tomorrow. Over in Montreal this afternoon, Canada's got their final friendly ahead of the FIFA World Cup next week. They're meeting Ireland this afternoon at 4:30. They'll kick off at Stade Saputo. Their opener is next Friday against Bosnia in Toronto. That's set for June 12th. Locally, Vancouver FC's got a showdown with Ottawa in CPL action. They're on 5 points in the table, sitting at 7th overall. The NBA Finals pick back up in Texas tonight. The Spurs looking to equalize there with the Knicks. New York playing spoiler in Game 1, looking to do the same here before shifting back to Manhattan for the weekend. They'll tip off at 5:30. You can catch it on Sportsnet. Some baseball. The Mariners looking to maintain their division lead. They're 2.5 games clear of the A's right now as they begin a weekend series against Motown. They've got Detroit coming up at 3:40 this afternoon. The Blue Jays, meanwhile, with a big win over the Braves to prevent the sweep. 7-2 the final. Chad Dallas getting his first MLB win. They're back at Rogers Center to take on the Orioles this afternoon. And we're into the semis today at the French Open. Jakub Mencik taking on Alex Zverev, and that's going to be followed by Matteo Arnaldi versus Flavio Caboli. Sports at 15 and 45 past every hour or anytime at sportsnet.ca.
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15: 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It is 6:49. Good morning. I'm Amy Beeman. Quebec's health minister may be tabling a bill looking to ban energy drinks for teens. But one conservative member of the National Assembly thinks the government should pump the brakes. The latter claims she's not against the ban, but she'd rather debate its merits this fall. Calls to ban the sale of energy drinks to those under 16 grew after the death of a 15-year-old who died after drinking a can of Red Bull while on ADHD medication 2 years ago. After more than 18 hours inside the chambers, Senate Republicans have passed a $70 billion immigration enforcement bill after weeks of delays. A senator from Alaska was the only Republican to join Democrats in voting against the bill. Republican South Carolina Senator Lindsey Graham spoke right before the vote, calling on Democrats to join them in passing this package.
1: What we're about to do is fund the Border Patrol and ICE through the entire Trump term, because you wouldn't help us. America will be safer. I ask for adoption of this amendment.
15: House leaders said overnight they will not take this up for a vote until next week. Coming up in 60 seconds, traffic and weather together on the ones. We'll take a look at that stall on the Alex Fraser Bridge again. 11:30 news time, 6:50.
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15: 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Starting off at the Alex Fraser Bridge, here's Kyle Balzer.
4: And we're still going to talk about the stalled vehicle, Amy. It's blocking the southbound right lane at the north end. It's against the rush, so you're only slow on your approach from Cliveden in that direction. Fluctuating volume for northbound on Highway 91. You are slow from 72nd Avenue to midspan. You will tap that brake pedal adjacent to the stall, but now it's because of the traffic shift towards Cliveden and the four lanes becoming three. And now with more from the 11:30 Rogers Xfinity Internet Traffic Center, here's Leah.
5: Thanks, Cal, for that report from the Super Safe Disposal Traffic Patrol. We cleared that single vehicle crash that was in Surrey. It was westbound 88th Avenue at 134B Street. That was just before King George. That's out of the way. But we have a new crash here. Not sure exactly which direction or what lanes are affected in Burnaby, but Canada Way and Kensington Avenue. If you do have an update, if you're in the area, star 1130, pound 1130, give me a call. Looking pretty good for the Massey Tunnel, though northbound at a Delta. Southbound, seeing more volume gathering. You're about halfway from Steveston Highway and the Mylor Golf Course. Queensboro Bridge is picking up more volume from around Howes. Westbound on Stewartson still looks pretty good, though. Stalawasum is easing up right now. Just a little volume approaching 128th on King George Boulevard. Once you get past that, you will slow down again in a little bit around Scott Road to the south end, but Scott Road is lightening up. Port Manatee, Surrey and Langley westbound, not seeing any problems through the Burnaby Lake stretch. Ironworkers, Lionsgate Bridge, Richmond Bridge is all in pretty good shape this Friday morning, but if you do have any updates, please do give me a call at star 1130 or pound 1130. 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
15: Now to the Penfolds Roofing and Solar Weather Center. Michael Coos with a look at our five-day forecast. And we may get some, I guess some places already getting showers, just not in downtown Vancouver yet.
6: Yeah, a little damp around the area onto the North Shore, coast in Richmond, and then stretching down into Delta. And we've had scattered showers farther to the east, too. Just down and up over Cultus Lake, we're seeing a fairly significant band rain coming up out of Bellingham and shooting into the central and eastern parts of the valley. So we're watching out for that wave. It will be on unstable through the afternoon with showers, gray conditions, a little windy, and not warm. 15, 16 degrees, that's about it. Showers linger into tomorrow morning. Best chance for sunny breaks will be tomorrow afternoon with a high of 17 degrees. We're wedged between two systems on Sunday, so it looks mainly dry, but there's still a small shower risk, especially in the morning. And then Monday and Tuesday, gray, cool, and showery as well. Things are going to change by the end of next week. We could see some hot temperatures to kick off a World Cup, and those temperatures around the area could rise into the 30s, so that's something we're looking at longer range. But right now, we're into the cloud cover. It's 12 degrees in Langley, 12 downtown Vancouver, the afternoon high up to 16.
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15: 11:30 news time. It is 6:54. TV and movie actors approve a four-year contract.
2: More than 90% of actors in the Screen Actors Guild and the American Federation of Television and Radio Artists voted for a four-year contract with studios and streaming services. The vote comes a month after union leaders negotiated a deal they say gives protections against actors created by artificial intelligence. Unlike the 2023 negotiations that led to a walkout, this time talks were drama-free. SAG-AFTRA President Sean Astin says the new contract recognizes the realities of how performers work today. I'm Donna Warder.
15: It's a mystery of missing Lego sets in Oregon. ABC's Andrea Fujii explains.
7: A YouTuber has gone viral trying to help a family find their valuable Lego collection after they claim it was stolen.
10: The family reached out to me saying that I'm their last hope to get them their life savings back.
7: Ben Schneider, known as Reckless Ben on YouTube, began investigating Brian Mansell's claim about his $200,000 Star Wars Lego set. He says he had a deal with a Bricks and Minifigs resale franchise in Oregon to sell the Legos.
15: The company says it appears that much of the collection had actually been sold, and the previous franchisee may have underreported sales of the set to the family. 11:30 News Radio, your Market Minute is next.
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15: 11:30 news time, 6:56. Now the Market Minute. Here's Mike Eppel.
20: Good morning. Seeing a slump for stocks and bonds as traders reassess the health of the North American economy following the May jobs reports for both Canada and the U.S. Both were much stronger than forecast. Here at home, the labor market added nearly 88,000 jobs, according to StatsCan, dropping the unemployment rate from 6.9 to 6.6%. In the U.S., non-farm payrolls went up 174,000, almost twice the forecast, the unemployment rate holding steady at 4.3%. Watching bond and treasury yields, though, jump on the prospects that some of this could lead to, if not a steady interest rate policy, then maybe an interest rate hike by the U.S. Central Bank later this year. The U.S. 10-year treasury yield is up 6 basis points at 4.53%. The Canada 10-year up 8 basis points at 3.52%. The Toronto stock market, which just set a record yesterday, seeing the TSX composite drop 420 points. A slump for gold stocks as the precious metal is down $92.44.11, and the energy sector is down as the price for oil slides $1.37 at $91.67. Also looking at weakness for BlackBerry, down 5%, Celestica's down 5%, and shares of Tech Resources down 4.25%. On Wall Street, the Dow is down 150 points, reversing after yesterday's record. The Nasdaq's down 416, 1.5%. S&P 500 down 45 points, 0.6%. Those two benchmarks are set to snap a 9-week winning streak. Early decliners include Intel, down 5.5%, Cisco's down 2.25%, and Nvidia down just over 2%. Our dollar is holding at 72 cents. The price for oil, $91.60, down $1.45. Bitcoin, fresh multi-month low, down $2,200 at $61,300. 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
15: 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Tomorrow, Hastings Street will be closed from Boundary to Gamma Avenue for Burnaby Heights' annual Hats Off Day. The closures start at 8 a.m. and they'll go until 5 p.m. Side streets along Hastings will also be shut down. 50,000 visitors are expected to attend the festivities, which kick off at 9:30. 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
9: Good morning. It is Friday, June 5th. I'm Terry Shands.
15: And I'm Amy Beeman. Cloudy skies, 11 degrees in Vancouver. Here's what's happening right now.
11: Big gains on the jobs front for Canada, with thousands more positions added in May than economists were forecasting.
12: It's too soon to call it a recession, as the unofficial authority on just that in this country is trying to help everyone navigate the sluggish economy.
9: Gas prices climb again in Metro Vancouver.
15: And the Massey Tunnel will be closed later on tonight.
19: Carolina with the comeback win in the Stanley Cup Final. That's now tied 1-1 with Vegas. We've got the latest from the NBA Finals tonight and more to come from the French Open. Sports at 15.
20: Stocks slumping after a robust May employment report for both Canada and the U.S. Price for gold seeing a meltdown, and TSX down 400 points. Business at 26.
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13: Well, Terry, Amy, I have good news. It took nearly an hour, but crews have cleared the stalled vehicle from the Alex Fraser Bridge moments ago that was blocking the southbound right lane at the north end against the morning rush, so no more delays into Delta. We did take a call not that long ago saying that there was a possible crash now on the Alex Fraser Bridge heading northbound at around midspan in the two right lanes. I'm not seeing a delay at the moment on the radar here, so we could use a second opinion, and let's get the calls coming at star or pound 1130, please. As of now, though, I'm only seeing a delay around Cliveden as the four lanes become three and you make your way to the East Anzus Channel Bridge, so it must be fresh if it's there. And now with more from the 1130 Rogers Expedited Internet Traffic Center, here's Leah Halayev.
5: Thanks, Cal, for that report from the Super Safe Disposal Traffic Patrol, and we have a crash in Burnaby. This is westbound on Canada Way in Kensington. In the left lane, crews should be on scene right now, causing a little bit of a slowdown, but nothing that's really going to hold you up. If you're headed towards the Massey Tunnel, you're in great shape out of Delta northbound. Southbound is just slightly south of the Mylora Golf Course. Queensborough Bridge, you are going to tap on the brakes around Howes heading into New West, but westbound on Stewartson is very good shape this morning. Stalawasam is eased up, just a tiny bit of volume now approaching 128th. Once you get past the intersection, you look great into New West. And for the Portman out of Surrey and Langley westbound, I'm not seeing really any slowdowns through the Burnaby Lake stretch as well, but a little slowdown entering the Cassiar right now. And if you're headed off the North Shore, not looking too bad for the Ironworkers or the Lionsgate Bridge, and light volume for the Richmond Bridges. But if you have any updates or you spot a new problem out there, please do give us a call at star 1130 or pound 1130. 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
9: Over we go to the Penfolds Roofing and Solar Weather Center and say hello to 1130's Michael Coos.
6: Yeah, hello to you too, Terry. It's a gray morning. Not that damp yet, but we're keeping an eye on wet weather wrapping around the low that's going to linger to the west of Vancouver Island, then slowly slide down the coast. Showers this morning, more widespread precipitation into the afternoon, even a risk of thunderstorms late afternoon and for the evening. Not warm, only in the mid-teens today and barely warmer than that tomorrow, but we should see drier conditions through the afternoon on Saturday. Currently, it's 11 degrees in White Rock and overcast. We're at 12 in West Vancouver. A few showers around. The afternoon high up to 16.
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9: We begin with breaking news. Canada added 88,000 jobs last month, which was a lot more than experts had been predicting.
15: 1130's Ben Bugara explains this could have an impact on the interest rate announcement set to come down next week.
11: It was a shock for economists who were only expecting the country to add around 10,000 positions in May. Here in BC, things didn't really change from April, with the unemployment rate holding steady. Vancouver itself did see a slight uptick as unemployment fell by just over 0.5%. The average rate across the country did fall to 6.6%, down from 6.9% in April. Construction was the biggest industry to see gains, with 27,000 jobs added in May. The wholesale and retail sector took the biggest hit, losing 35,000. One of the brightest spots was more young people between 15 and 24 are getting employed, with the country seeing a better start to the summer job season compared with the tough labor market seen last year. I'm Ben Bugara.
9: As the Canadian economy trucks along, the unofficial authority on recessions in Canada says it's too early to be using that word.
12: Debate has been raging on Parliament Hill over whether the country is in a recession since last week, when Stats Canada reported the economy shrank for two quarters in a row, calling that a technical recession. Now, the CD Howe Institute's Business Cycle Council says two quarters of declining GDP in a row are not sufficient to call a recession, and it urges caution over reading too much into the recent figures. The group of economists argues weakness in Canada's economy is not yet widespread or persistent enough to warrant the label. Over the past week, the Tories have laid the blame for what they call a full-blown recession at the feet of the Liberals. The Prime Minister argues growth will be uneven as the government tries to pivot the economy away from reliance on the U.S. I'm Sonia Aslam.
15: Canada's business leaders agree a new trade deal that lets most goods flow to the U.S. tariff-free is a top goal of an updated North American free trade agreement.
1: Despite being united on clearing those hurdles, corporate leaders disagree on how to get there, diverging on whether a quick and dirty deal or a wait-and-see approach offers the best path towards sustainability. On one side of the debate, associations representing manufacturers, steelmakers, and CEOs say the cloud of uncertainty hanging over North American trade has stifled capital investment, hurt bottom lines, and upped the urgency to lock in a new agreement. On the other side, many small business owners believe that the more time passes, the more pressure mounts on U.S. President Donald Trump to ink a deal, as his popularity continues to sag amid rising gas prices in the run-up in the midterm elections. John Kennedy, The Canadian Press.
9: Ottawa's attempt to make paying for food more affordable in this country begins a new era today.
14: First announced by Prime Minister Mark Carney in January, top-up payments for the Canada Groceries and Essentials Benefit will start going out today. The program was previously called the GST-HST credit and is usually paid out on a quarterly basis to lower-income households to help them keep pace with the rising cost of living. And amounts vary based on the size of the household, with a single adult with no children getting up to $267, while a couple with two kids could receive a maximum of $533. Canadians who meet the income threshold based on their 2024 tax returns will receive the benefit automatically by direct deposit or by mail. Rob Westgate, The Canadian Press.
15: It is 7:07, 11 degrees and cloudy in Vancouver. Another day, another bump in gas prices in Metro Vancouver. This morning, some stations are posting an increase to $2.19 a liter for regular, as they have for months. Industry insiders say the war in the Middle East is to blame, as negotiations hang in the balance to end the months-long conflict.
9: Massey Tunnel is being shut down tonight in both directions. Closure runs from 10 p.m. to 4 a.m. today and tomorrow. Road crews are doing maintenance and some safety testing. You're encouraged to take the Alex Fraser instead. As always, we have updates for you every 10 minutes on the ones.
15: Striking Metro Vancouver workers have moved their rotating pickets to the regional district's headquarters, as well as Central Park in Burnaby. This is the second time they've rallied outside the head office in Burnaby. Also included in the latest picketing sites are operation centers at Lake City and Production Way, as well as the Kent Street pump station. More than 700 workers in water, wastewater, infrastructure, and natural resources operations have been without a deal since December 2024. more.
3: Federal conservatives are blasting Ottawa's latest move around artificial intelligence.
14: Opposition politicians say the federal government's new AI strategy doesn't do enough to address concerns like privacy and safety. Deputy conservative leader Melissa Lantzman says the strategy lacks detail, calling its announcement a lot of fanfare and hollow words from the podium.
8: I think Canadians are expecting real answers on safety, on security, on privacy, and on the future of AI in this country.
14: Prime Minister Mark Carney focused yesterday's announcement on building trust in AI and says the government plans to do that through free AI training and legislation, tackling concerns like surveillance, pricing, and chatbot safety. From the Canadian Press, I'm Rob Westgate.
15: 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Stay with us at 7-Eleven. Michael Coos will tell us if he's going to add another $100 to the jackpot or if he has to give it all away.
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5: Amy, Tawasin to Swords Bay, the next available sailing is at 8 this morning, and it's sitting at 65% full. 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And checking out Horseshoe Bay to Departure Bay, it looks like some space opened up right now on the 8:35. I jump on that because the next available one is at 8:30 this evening. But you can always find your latest ferry update anytime at vancouver.citynews.ca/traffic.
3: Coming up, traffic and weather together on the ones. We've got an update on a crash on the Alex Fraser Bridge. It is 7:10.
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13: Well, Terry, if there was a crash of any sorts on the Alex Fraser Bridge, it's now gone. Must have cleared itself very quickly. We were told it was northbound at Midspan in the two right lanes, but the bridge is free and clear now. Zero delays for Highway 91 northbound. You will slow down at Cliveden as the four lanes become three, and it'll stay slow after the merge from southbound on Highway 91A. And now with more from the 1130 Rogers Xfinity Internet Traffic Center, here's Leah Halayev.
5: Thanks, Cal, for that report from the Super Safe Disposal Traffic Patrol. Yes, thanks for all the phone calls on that. I'm also looking for an update on this crash in Burnaby, westbound Canada Way and Kensington. It was in the left lane. Let me know what the situation, if they're still there, if it's been cleared. Star 1130, pound 1130, give me a call. If you're headed towards the Massey Tunnel, you still look great at a Delta northbound. Southbound is slow, just slightly south of the Mylora Golf Course. Queensboro Bridge is backed up from the south end, heading northbound into New West. Southbound, a little bit auto volume mid-span. We do have those metal bumps, plates rather, over the bumps at the south end. Stewartson Way, though, westbound looks really good right now. Over at Solawassam Bridge, just tiny bit of volume approaching 128th. No delays from that point all the way into New West. And for the Port Man at Surrey and Langley, westbound, I'm not seeing any problems. Looks good through the Burnaby Lake stretch. You will find a little bit of volume entering the Cass here. That's it. Heading off the North Shore, though, for the Ironworkers and the Lionsgate Bridge look fine, and so do the Richmond bridges. Traffic is brought to you, back to you guys.
9: 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Check on today's forecast. Yesterday's guaranteed high as well.
6: Yeah, let's start off with yesterday's guaranteed high. It was fairly warm. Nice day. Lots of sunshine through the middle part of the day. We got into cloud cover in the evening. Still poked up to 20.4 degrees. We were calling for $2,200 in the jackpot. It won't be that warm today. We'll struggle to get to 15 or 16 through the afternoon. Cloud cover around for much of the day and showers on and off into the afternoon. Wind's not ridiculously strong, but still coming in mainly out of the south-southeast at 20 kilometers per hour. Drops down to 9 overnight, a few showers around tomorrow morning. Breaks in the afternoon with a high of 17 on Saturday. Currently it's 12 degrees at the airport, 12 downtown, and mainly cloudy. The guaranteed high is 16.
9: Thank you, Michael. Coming up next in sports, Vegas was so close to taking a 2-0 lead against Carolina, but then it all got away from them. We've got sports and your top headlines up next.
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1: Well, it's the first time that the Stanley Cup Final has opened with multi-goal comeback wins from both teams.
2: Carlson and Eichel, the penalty goes.
1: The Hurricanes rallying from down 2-0 in the third and got the OT winner from Seth Jarvis at home as they beat Vegas 4-3 in Game 2, tying up the series at 1-1 now. The series now going to Vegas for Game 3 tomorrow. Well, some soccer. Canada's World Cup opener is exactly a week from today over in Toronto. That's against Bosnia. But this afternoon, the Canadians will hold their final friendly when taking on Ireland over in Montreal. Kickoff from Stade Saputo is at 4:30. Expect Canadian starters to play a bit more than they did in Monday's win over Uzbekistan. Maxime Crépeau also confirmed as the starting keeper for next week. Game 2 of the NBA Finals will go tonight down in San Antonio. The Knicks trying to take a 2-0 series lead and play spoiler again. The Spurs just trying to make it a best of five. Sportsnet's got the tip-off at 5:30. Some baseball, the Mariners back in action after an off day. They're over in Detroit to take on the Tigers. So the 2.5 games clear for the AL West lead. They'll start at 3:40. The Blue Jays back in Toronto as well to begin a 9-game homestand against Baltimore. They avoided the sweep in Atlanta last night, now sitting at 31-33, a half game back of a wildcard spot. And at the French Open today, men's semifinal action, Jakub Mencik versus Alex Zverev, then Matteo Arnaldi against Flavio Caboli. Sports at 15 and 45 past every hour, anytime at sportsnet.ca.
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7: 718, a former BC Mountie has been arrested after allegedly sharing sensitive information with people he was in a relationship with. Police say Michael Skoritz from Bowen Island was charged with 6 counts of unauthorized communication of special operational information and 7 counts of breach of trust. Investigators say the alleged offenses happened between August of 2020 and February 2023. When he was working with the multi-agency National Security Investigation Unit. The officer joined the ranks in 2009 and retired last year. Federation of Canadian Municipalities Big City Mayors Caucus held in Edmonton yesterday, and the group agreed more needs to be done to reduce homelessness across the country. One mayor said civic leaders have solutions, but they need federal help to make them real. Adding, Ottawa should view eliminating the issue as being on par with major energy and infrastructure projects. The Federation says the Fed should spend $3.5 billion a year and make this part of a national housing strategy. New information about the former Prince Andrew's business activities is surfacing.
8: A National Audit Office report finds Andrew Mountbatten-Windsor had received income from renting out the cottages on the Royal Lodge estate, his home near Windsor Castle, for more than 20 years. A lease for the Royal College, signed in 2003, shows he paid only a nominal fee known as a peppercorn rent for the property, which included a 30-room mansion and 8 cottages, 3 of which he sublet. The audit office review was carried out at the request of lawmakers after Mountbatten-Windsor was stripped of his royal titles and evicted from Royal Lodge by his brother, the King. I'm Charles de Ledesma.
7: 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It is 7:20.
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2: Well, Terry, we got a crash on Burnett Avenue on the New West Coquitlam border. It's blocking the eastbound right lane, and emergency crews are on scene. So this is going to impact those who are trying to get to Highway 1. There is a backup slightly from Braid Street. And then further back, as you wait for the light to change, you are slow from Sherbrooke Street. Now with more from the 11:30 Rogers Xfinity Internet Traffic Center, here's Leah Halayev.
3: Thanks, Kyle, for that report from the Super Safe Disposal Traffic Patrol, and thanks for all the phone calls. On Canada Way, we thought it was a crash, but it looks like it is an abandoned vehicle. It was westbound Canada Way, Kensington in the left lane, or maybe a medical emergency. A police car was behind it, but a tow truck has arrived on scene now, and that should be pulled out of the way shortly if it hasn't already. If you're headed towards the Massey Tunnel northbound, I'm not seeing any delays at Adelta. You look great through the tunnel, and into Richmond southbound, still slow south of the Mylora Golf Course. Over at the Alex Fraser Bridge, it looks like we're in pretty good shape northbound out of Delta. There is a little slow pocket here on the East-West Connector westbound from around Gray Bar to the S-Curve. I don't believe we have a problem, but of course, if we do, please do give me a call at Star 1130 or Pound 1130. Looking good for the Queensboro Bridge into New West. Westbound on Stewartson, a little slow from 20th. Stalo Awesome, just minor volume heading down King George Boulevard at 128th. Over at the Portman Bridge, westbound out of Surrey and Langley, you look fine through the Burnaby Lake stretch towards the Cassiar. Not seeing any slowdowns. Heading off the North Shore for the Iron Workers and the Lionsgate Bridge look great. And the Richmond Bridge is not seeing any problems there. 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
1: Time now for a trip to the Penfolds Roofing and Solar Weather Center. Michael Koos is here. Michael, with some showers in the forecast.
4: Yeah, not pouring right now, but it will be gray all day long. We're starting to see this low get a little closer as it tracks down the west side of Vancouver Island. So we do have some water coming down on the island, Central Island now, almost up toward Cowichan Lake and definitely through Tofino and Ucluelet, seeing a few showers. We've seen light precipitation around Metro Vancouver, a little bit more into the afternoon, even a risk of thunderstorms in there. Highs of 14 to 16 degrees. That's about it. Showers tomorrow morning, backs off in the afternoon. Breaks later in the day, it looks like, on Saturday with a high of 17. Mainly cloudy with a few morning showers. Sunday, Monday, and Tuesday are unstable days as well, with highs only in the mid-teens. Currently, it's 11 degrees in Abbotsford, 12 degrees at YVR with some late showers. The afternoon guaranteed high is 16.
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1: Sorry about that, Leah. All the top stories coming up in just a moment. But time now for the 11:30 News Radio Golfers Weather Report. 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
4: Yeah, not bad this morning. Yes, we have some cloud cover. It's still comfortable for morning tea times this time of year at 12, 13 degrees in a lot of spots. Just watch out for that risk of thunderstorms through the afternoon. So if you hear the thunder, get indoors, find some safety out there on the course. Afternoon temperatures tomorrow up to 17 degrees. Better in the afternoon on Saturday, as we still may see some showers in the morning to kick things off on the weekend. 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
1: Thank you, Michael. And one of the top stories that we're tracking for you, some Canadians getting a little extra cash today with the arrival of the new Canada Groceries and Essentials Benefit. And $12 million Canadians will get a little bit of money from the federal government, anywhere from $267 to a maximum of $533. Ukraine's president wants new negotiations to end the war in his country. Reporter Karen Waugh says for the first time, Volodymyr Zelensky's written a letter to Vladimir Putin demanding a face-to-face talk, admitting they both need to make some compromises.
5: Zelensky writing, quote, "It is a fact of Russian history that you know well. When Russia grows tired, change comes," suggesting that Russian public opinion has turned against the war. Zelensky did not say what those compromises may include, but he did say Europe and the U.S. should be part of any peace process.
1: Russian-led war in Ukraine has been underway since February of 2022. The long-awaited return of the NBA Finals to the Big Apple will feature an appearance by the U.S. President.
6: President Donald Trump is planning to attend an NBA Finals game in New York next week to root for his hometown Knicks. The president announced Thursday that he's accepting an invitation from Knicks owner James Dolan and said he's eyeing a visit Monday for Game 3. An avid sports fan and native New Yorker, Trump said he watched some of the Knicks' Game 1 win over the San Antonio Spurs. He called the Knicks, quote, dominant. The NBA believes Trump would be the first sitting president to attend an NBA Finals game. I'm Geffen Coolball.
1: If you're planning on taking Hastings in Burnaby tomorrow, you might want to rethink the route. Burnaby Heights is hosting Hats Off Day on Hastings between Boundary and Gamma. That section of the major street, along with adjoining side streets, will be shut down from 8 a.m. to 5 p.m. The event includes a family fun run, parade, show and shine, and a street party. We've got the Market Minute next.
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8: Good morning. North American stocks are seeing a bit of a nosedive this morning after some better-than-forecast readings on the health of the Canadian and U.S. labor markets, sending bond and treasury yields higher, and stocks seeing some profit-taking on the risk assessment on what central banks may do second half of this year with interest rate policy. The TSX Composite, after hitting a record high yesterday, actually in back-to-back sessions, is down 453 points this morning, 1.25%. The lead decliners, some of the recent high flyers, Celestica down 5.5%, BlackBerry's down 3%. The gold sector is down with the precious metal dropping triple digits, down $107 an ounce at $43.98. That's got Agnico Eagle down 5% and Barrick down 4.8%. On Wall Street, the Dow Jones is down 82 points. The NASDAQ down 405, that's 1.5%. Tech sector giants like Oracle down 6%. Intel's down 6.5%, IBM down 4%, and NVIDIA down 3.2%. There are some winners on Wall Street. Walmart is up 2.1%. Apple, ahead of its worldwide developers conference happening next week, is up 0.5%. And shares of Costco gaining 2.25%. Shares of Lululemon tumbling this morning after the company has seen a number of analyst downgrades after it cut its annual sales forecast in the wake of its Q1 earnings in last night. Lululemon stock this morning down $10 at $114.73 per share, and that puts the stock back to where it was in 2018. At its peak, Lululemon in 2024 was worth over $500 per share. Bitcoin's tumbling as well, down $2,800 at a fresh multi-month low at $60,600 US. Price for oil's down $1.80 at 91.25. At the Business Center, I'm Mike Uppel.
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10: They often get used interchangeably, but they're not the same thing. 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
11: Good morning. It is Friday, June 5th. Thanks for joining us. I'm Amy Beeman.
1: And I'm Terry Shin. It's partly cloudy, 11 degrees in Vancouver. Here's what's happening right now.
12: Stats Canada is out with its latest jobs numbers, and BC looks to be holding steady, with Vancouver seeing some positive numbers.
3: Don't call it a recession, at least not yet, what some experts are saying about Canada's economy after posting two straight declines.
13: Your bank account may get a bit of a boost today thanks to the new groceries and essentials benefit. About 12 million Canadians qualify for the rebate checks.
11: And price fluctuations continue, and this time prices are up at the gas pumps.
14: The Hurricanes equalized the Golden Knights in the Stanley Cup Final, now tied at a game apiece. Canada's got their final exhibition game before the World Cup next week. We've got more from the ballpark. Sports at 45.
8: TSX taking a tumble, down over 500 points, reversing from a record on the latest jobs data and some profit-taking for investors. Business at 56.
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11: 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Taking a look at a crash on Brunette, here's Kyle Balzer.
2: That's right, Amy and Terry. And emergency crews are here to this crash. It's Brunette Avenue northbound as you drive from New West to Coquitlam. It's blocking the northbound right lane through the intersection that exits onto Highway 1 eastbound, though it's not directly impacting those who are wanting to get onto Highway 1 eastbound and towards the Portman Bridge. Northbound traffic is crawling from Sherbrooke, spilling back onto Braid Street eastbound from Wilson. I wonder if we have a train moving through the area as well, because Braid Street westbound is very dense to the train tracks from Canfor Avenue. And now with more from the 1130 Rogers Xfinity Internet Traffic Center, here's Leah Halayev.
3: Thanks, Kyle, for that report from the Super Save Disposal Traffic Patrol. And we did clear that abandoned vehicle westbound on Canada Way at Kensington. It's not in the left lane anymore. If you're headed towards the Massey Tunnel, you look great at a Delta northbound, southbound a little slow, right around the Mylord Golf Course now. Alex Fraser Bridge is in good shape. Just pockets of volume on that east-west connector westbound, though. I believe it's just volume. Queensboro Bridge, a little slow from the south end, heading northbound just about midspan, then it opens up. Westbound on Stewartson is slow from around 20th. The Stalawasum Bridge, just minor volume here on King George Boulevard, approaching 128th. That's pretty much it as well. If you're headed towards the Portman, westbound out of Surrey and Langley, you look fine all the way through the Burnaby Lake stretch. I'm not seeing any slowdowns for the Ironworkers or the Lionsgate Bridge, and no issues or slowdowns for the Richmond Bridges. But if you do have any updates as you're traveling around this morning, please give me a call at Star 1130 or pound 1130. 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
11: Thanks, Leah. 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It's not as warm today, no. Michael Coos.
4: Yeah, not as warm and not as sunny. Yesterday turned out quite nicely with a fair amount of sun through much of the day until a really late afternoon when the clouds started to close in. Today it's gray all day long, a few scattered showers this morning. More widespread, the precipitation into the afternoon, and with this low getting closer to the south coast, there's even a chance for a few thunderstorms to be triggered across the area. Temperatures only up into the mid-teens, and tomorrow not much warmer, although it should be quite a bit drier through the afternoon on Saturday. Currently we're 13 degrees in Surrey, just 12 degrees in North Vancouver. The afternoon guaranteed high is 16.
1: 11:30 news time, 7:33.
11: Stats Canada says 88,000 jobs were added in May, which is way more than economists were expecting.
1: But as 11:30's Ben Bagheera is learning, things in BC remained relatively unchanged month to month.
15: BC held steady in this latest report, not seeing any gain or decline in the unemployment rate. If we boil it down into specifics, Vancouver saw numbers trending in a more positive direction, with the unemployment rate down by just above 0.5%. Canada-wide, the unemployment rate fell 6.6%, down from 6.9% in April. Construction led the way with a gain of 27,000 jobs last month, while the wholesale and retail trade sector lost 35,000 positions. Economists had expected a gain of 10,000 jobs heading into the May report. StatsCan also says young workers aged 15 to 24 saw a big boost in full-time jobs in May, as youth see a better start to the summer job season this year compared with the tough labor market of 2025. I'm Ben Bugera.
11: Is Canada's recent economic downturn really a recession? Not according to one group.
3: The unofficial authority on these kinds of matters says it's too soon to use that word. The nonpartisan independent CD Howe Institute's Business Cycle Council is traditionally viewed as the arbiter of when to call a sluggish economy a genuine recession. And this morning, the council notes two consecutive quarters of declining GDP are not enough to call it one. And it's urging people not to read too much into all the data. Over the past week,
16: the federal conservatives have blamed the liberals for what's happening with the economy. But the prime minister says two back-to-back GDP declines is not that bad and is in line with this country moving away from relying on the U.S. I'm Sonia Aslam.
1: Well, business leaders in this country are laying out demands as a new North American free trade agreement is slowly hammered out.
17: Canada's business community says a trade deal clearing the way for goods to flow more freely into the U.S. should be the top goal as negotiators gear up for a review of the North American Free Trade Pact. But corporate leaders disagree on just how to get there, diverging on whether a quick and dirty deal or a wait-and-see approach offers the best path to stability. Candace Lang with the Canadian Chamber of Commerce says she's hoping for a simple renewal of the Canada-United States-Mexico agreement, or at least something close to it. From the Canadian Press, I'm Rob Westgate.
11: Some Canadians will be getting a little extra cash today with the arrival of the new federal groceries and essentials benefit.
18: Prime Minister Mark Carney announced the affordability measure back in January to help Canadians deal with the rising cost of putting food on the table. Roughly 12 million Canadians qualify for the new rebate. It replaces the old GST-HST credit. Eligibility is based on income in your 2024 tax return. You don't have to apply for it. The payments show up automatically by direct deposit or mail. The size of the one-time top-up depends on how many people are in your household. A single adult with no kids gets a maximum $267, while a couple with two children receives up to $533. I'm Charlene Close.
1: 7:37, 11 degrees downtown. Gas prices are up again around Metro Vancouver. Some stations at $2.19 a liter for regular right now. The war in the Middle East is behind those price fluctuations.
11: A warning if you need to take the Massey Tunnel this weekend, it's going to be closed in both directions. The city of Richmond says crews are doing safety testing and maintenance. That means you won't be able to access the tunnel between 10 p.m. and 4 a.m. today and tomorrow. You can take the Alex Fraser, but there will likely be added volume and delays.
1: Hundreds of Metro Vancouver workers who are on strike are on the move. They've shifted their rotating pickets to the agency's head office in Burnaby and are located around the city's Central Park. It's the second time they've planted themselves outside Metro Vancouver's headquarters. More than 700 workers in various sectors like wastewater, water, and infrastructure have been off the job for weeks, and they've been without a contract for about a year and a half.
7: Everything Vancouver.
11: For the first time in a long time, it seems like Vancouver Canucks fans are actually pumped about the team. After hearing from head coach Manny Malhotra yesterday, Sportsnet 650 host Jason Brough says the new brass is saying all the right things.
19: There's clarity to the message. There's an acceptance of reality. There's a spirit of cooperation. And it feels to me like the Canucks are about to embark on a journey that I am legitimately curious and excited to follow along and support.
11: The team has yet to announce the rest of Malhotra's coaching staff as it focuses on the upcoming draft this month.
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3: Well, Amy, if you want to head down to the States, starting to see a little more wait times gathering right now, especially for PSAR and Pack Highway. 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Now back into Canada, it looks like Pack Highway has about 10 minutes, but PSAR and Sumas are only five. 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
1: Coming up in 60 seconds, traffic and weather together on the ones. It is 7:40.
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2: Well, Amy, this crash on Brunette Avenue is causing delays on the commute from New West to Coquitlam. Crews are on scene blocking the northbound right lane just through the intersection that exits onto Highway 1 eastbound. Been going on for about half an hour now. Northbound volume is dense and crawling from Sherbrooke. Braid Street eastbound to Brunette is slow from Wilson. Westbound from United Boulevard. And southbound on Brunette is not really impacted. Definitely a visual distraction as you wait for the lights to turn green, and it is slow around the on-ramp loop from Highway 1 westbound. And now with more from the 1130 Rogers Xfinity Internet Traffic Center, here's Leah Halayev.
3: Well, thanks, Kyle, for that report from the Super Save Disposal Traffic Patrol. Quite late volume in most areas this morning. We'll start off with the Massey Tunnel northbound. Great shape out of Delta. No slowdowns through the tunnel. It is southbound where you are slow from the Mylora Golf Course. And I'm wondering if we have a new problem on the east-west connector westbound. It looks like just before number 8 road. If you're in the area, please give me a call at star 1130 pound 1130 because I'm seeing it backing up almost from Westminster Highway that whole stretch. But the 91 at a Delta looks good northbound. Queensboro Bridge is slow from Howes heading into New West. Westbound on Stewartson is slow from around Stewartson or from around 20th. If you're headed towards the Stalawasum Bridge, just minor volume approaching 120. That's it. Over at the Port Mann westbound out of Surrey and Langley, not seeing any slowdowns to be concerned of. And if you're headed through the Burnaby Lake stretch, we're looking great. Ironworkers Lionsgate Bridge look fine in both directions, as do the Richmond bridges. But if you have any updates or you spot something new, please give me a call at star 1130 or pound 1130. 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Central City Fun Park in Surrey.
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4: Yeah, thanks so much, Amy. It's an overcast morning, not that windy, and we won't see super strong winds as this low continues to weaken, but still create some instability. So watch out for showers, a little bit more widespread this afternoon, even a risk of thunderstorms later today with highs only up into the mid-teens. Tomorrow, showers early, sunny breaks possibly in the afternoon, but still a fair amount of cloud around, 17 degrees to high on Saturday. Currently, it's 12 degrees in Maple Ridge. It's also 12, now 13 actually, downtown Vancouver. The afternoon high up to 16.
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11: Thanks, Leah. Up next, we've got your top headlines and sports. The Hurricanes even things out in the Stanley Cup Finals. It is 7:44.
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11: 13 degrees, cloudy skies in Vancouver. Good morning, I'm Amy Beeman.
1: And I'm Terry Shins. Here's what's happening right now.
11: Statistics Canada says the economy added a surprise 88,000 jobs in May, pushing the unemployment rate down to 6.6% from 6.9%. We'll have more in business at 7:56.
1: Some Canadians will wake up to a little more money this morning. The federal government's Canada Groceries and Essentials benefit is being deposited in about 12 million Canadian bank accounts. The amount ranges from $267 to $533. Program is to help lower-income households keep pace with the rising cost of living.
11: It is 7:45. Time for 11:30 News Radio Sports from Sportsnet 650, the home of the Canucks. Here's Rajesh Dave.
6: Well, we have ourselves a series in the Stanley Cup Final.
9: Carlson and Michael, the penalty goes.
6: Seth Jarvis with the OT winner in Carolina last night as the Canes squeaked by the Golden Knights with a 4-3 final, evening up the series at 1-1 as now we shift to Vegas. Next up, Game 3 tomorrow. One last chance for Canada's men's soccer team to work out any kinks. They've got their final tune-up game in Montreal this afternoon. It's against Ireland, a 4:30 kickoff from Quebec. The team also confirming Maxime Crépeau will be their starting keeper for next week's opener against Bosnia on Friday. The NBA Finals resume in San Antonio tonight with the Knicks holding the early 1-0 advantage there. The Spurs trying to make it a best of five before turning things over to New York. They'll tip off at 5:30 on Sportsnet. Bit of baseball, the Mariners back after an off day to take on the Tigers in Detroit. That's a 3:40 first pitch. Seattle currently 2.5 games clear for the division lead. The Blue Jays, meanwhile, using a 16-hit attack last night to avoid the sweep and beat the Braves with a 7-2 win. Chad Dallas making his MLB debut and getting the win, limiting Atlanta to just a run in 3 2/3 innings. Toronto's back home for Baltimore this afternoon at 4. And at the French Open, we're into the men's semis today. Jakub Mensik taking on Alex Zverev. Then it's Matteo Arnaldi versus Flavio Caboli. Sports at 15 and 45 past every hour. Anytime at sportsnet.ca.
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11: You're listening to 1130 News Radio. Good morning. It is 7:48. I'm Amy Beeman. Treaty chiefs representing First Nations across the West say they are willing to carry out acts of civil disobedience if necessary to fight Alberta Premier Danielle Smith's separation vote. Grand Chief Trevor McCready says Smith needs to stop the upcoming referendum.
14: The courts have determined time and time again our rights. Yet we have a premier that seems to think that all our rights don't matter, that treaty rights don't matter, that our people don't matter.
11: Smith says she supports the province staying in Canada, but adds those who want to leave have the right to be heard. U.S. President Donald Trump says he is open to meeting with Iran's supreme leader if there's a deal to end the war. CNN's Paula Hancock's reports it comes as the two nations issue contradictory messages about the negotiations.
24: The Iranian side saying that there is no formal negotiation ongoing, but there are messages that are being passed back and forth between the U.S. and Iran. The U.S. president was asked specifically about where those talks are.
27: You're going to find out what the deal is, but the main parts of the deal is they can't have a nuclear weapon. The strait will open immediately, but we're going to see if we're going to win one way or the other.
24: This memorandum of understanding contains a reopening of the Strait of Hormuz, details of how the nuclear program in Iran would be restricted going forward, would be left for another date.
11: This comes as Israel launches new attacks in Lebanon despite a U.S. mediated truce, hours after Trump said progress had been made. Coming up in 60 seconds, traffic and weather together on the ones. We'll get an update on that crash on Highway 1 eastbound on Brunette. 11:30 news time, 7:50.
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2: Well, Amy, crews are still tending to this crash on Brunette Avenue northbound at the exit for Highway 1 eastbound along the new West Coquitlam border. Two vehicles are involved. It's blocking the right lane just through the intersection, but you're forced to merge left before the lights, so just watch out for crews there. You can still exit for Highway 1 eastbound from either direction here. Brunette Avenue northbound is now slow from before Braid Street, spilling back there eastbound from Garrett and westbound from United Boulevard still. And now with more from the 11:30 Rogers Expedited Internet Traffic Center, here's Leah Halayev.
3: Thanks, Cal, for that report from the Super Save Disposal Traffic Patrol. If you're making way towards the Massey Tunnel, you look great out of Delta still, southbound and right around the Mylora Golf Course. Alex Fraser, no problems, and it's east up on the East West Connector westbound. I was wondering if we had a problem there by number 8 road, but it looks like we're fine. Queensboro Bridge, just a tiny bit of volume at the south end heading northbound. Southbound, you are slow mid-span to the south end because those metal plates are covering those bumps. Over on Stewartson Way westbound, you picked up a little more volume here from around 6. Stalo Awesome, though, looks pretty good on King George Boulevard. The Port Man Bridge, light volume out of Surrey and Langley all the way through the Burnaby Lake stretch now. A little volume entering the Cassiar, but it's really not that bad. Heading off the North Shore, you're not going to find any slowdowns for the Ironworkers or the Lionsgate Bridge. And checking out the Richmond Bridges as well, they're faring quite nicely. But if you do spot a problem, give me a call at Star 1130 or Pound 1130. 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
11: And now to the Penfolds Roofing and Solar Weather Center, meteorologist Michael Coos, starting off with a cool day in our five-day forecast.
4: Yeah, we are. There's a couple of cool days in there. In fact, the warmest day barely gets to seasonal normals, around 19 for daytime highs this time of year. We might get to 18 on Sunday, and that's it. Although there's hot weather returning at the end of next week, it's still a ways out. 4 or 5 days at least are going to be seasonal or below, if not into day 6 or 7 before we start to see things heating up. And lots of cloud cover around as well. Today's overcast, showers, risk of thunderstorms through the afternoon, high up to 16 degrees, some wet weather tomorrow morning. Should be drier in the afternoon and potentially some sunny breaks with a high of 17. Sunday's mainly cloudy, smaller chance for showers. And then Monday and Tuesday still have shower risks, especially Monday with highs only in the mid-teens. We're right now 13 degrees in Burnaby under an overcast sky. Some light rain in North Vancouver and 13. The afternoon high, the guaranteed high is 16.
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11: Thanks so much, Leah. 11:30 news time, 7:54. Another warning to stop eating ultra-processed foods. A new study published by the American Journal of Public Health reveals that they may increase the risk of dementia and cognitive decline in socially isolated older adults. Researchers focused on people 50 and older. It also found people who ate minimally processed foods had a 41% lower risk of developing the disease. Examples of these kind of foods include bacon, donuts, potato chips, sugary drinks, and frozen meals. Despite pleas from environmentalists, the White House is pledging new support for the coal industry.
15: The White House billed it as an announcement on beautiful, clean coal. And President Trump declared,
16: "We will protect 14 coal plants and 42 coal mines."
15: Part of a nearly $700 million plan.
16: "And build two new coal plants and one massive new
27: export terminal.
15: Those plants to be built in Alaska and West Virginia, the first new plants in the U.S. since 2013. The terminal in Oakland, California.
27: Because we're exporting coal. Coal's a great business, really a big business, and it's real power. It's in terms of power. There's really nothing like it.
15: Environmentalists say the plan puts polluters first while jeopardizing Americans' health. Ben Thomas, Washington.
11: One of baseball's top stars is dealing with a significant injury.
5: New York Yankees outfielder Aaron Judge will be sidelined indefinitely with a stress fracture of one of his ribs. The three-time AL MVP was out of the lineup for a third straight game Thursday. The team later announced Judge was diagnosed with a stress fracture of the first rib on his right side and will need to rest and have limited activity. He'll be reevaluated after having additional imaging in about 4 to 6 weeks. The Yankees said Judge is expected to return at some point this season. I'm Geffen Coolball.
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11: 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It is 7:56. Now the Market Minute. Here's Mike Eppel.
17: Good morning. Watching the markets pull back from record highs this morning with stocks down, led by big technology companies, weighed down by the better-than-forecast readings on jobs growth for both Canada and the U.S. in the month of May, raising worries about the potential for interest rate policy adjustments by the U.S. Federal Reserve later this year. The TSX is down 450 points, 1.25%. The Dow Jones down 127, 0.25%. The NASDAQ and S&P also lower and going to snap 9-week winning streaks in both cases. NASDAQ today down 488 points or 1.8%. Intel is a leader to the downside, down 5.6%. IBM's down 4.25%. That stock's dropped 10% in the past three trading days. NVIDIA down 3.1%. On Bay Street, Celestica's down 6.25%. And the gold stocks are down 5% as a group, as the precious metal is down 130 points at $43.75. Price for oil also sliding this morning, down $1.57 or 1.7% at $91.47 a barrel. Bitcoin now at its lowest level in over 2 months. Now at 60,900, trading close to its lowest level since back in 2024. Bitcoin now down 55% from its all-time record high that was reached October last year. The Canadian dollar is steady at 71.87 on the latest jobs report that showed Canada regaining 88,000 jobs in May, the unemployment rate coming down to 6.6%. Lululemon stock at its lowest level since 2018. The share price taking a tumble this morning on the company's revised and lowered growth forecast on sales for this year. Lululemon stock down $9.30 at $115.61 U.S. At the Business Center, I'm Mike Eppel.
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11: 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Today is National Donut Day, and to celebrate, a popular place in Vancouver is selling their treats at much lower prices. Lee's Donut says half a dozen today is $10, a dozen just under $20, and they're also offering free coffee all day. You're being warned, though, the donut deal is only while supplies last. Sonia Aslam produces the 1130 News Radio morning show. CKWX is 1130 News Radio, broadcasting live on the traditional unceded territory of the Musqueam, Squamish, and Tsleil-Waututh people. 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
1: Good morning. It is Friday, June 5th. I'm Terry Shenz.
11: And I'm Amy Beeman. Cloudy skies, 13 degrees in Vancouver. Here's what's happening right now.
6: Canada adding way more jobs than expected last month, which could have an impact on the interest rate decision set for next week.
9: You might notice a little extra in your bank account today. 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
11: And prepare for a closure of the Massey Tunnel.
20: The Stanley Cup Final is now a best of five after Carolina took the OT winner yesterday. We've got more from the French Open and the NBA playoffs, plus what the Mariners and Jays got up to. Sports at 15.
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2: Well, Terry, Amy, a heads up if you're commuting from New West to Coquitlam on Burnett Avenue right now. There's a crash blocking the northbound right lane just through the intersection for Highway 1 eastbound. I believe we're now waiting for tow trucks. The ambulance has left. Police and road crews are parked before the lights, so you'll be forced to merge left early if you're continuing on into Coquitlam. Burnett Avenue northbound is slow from Sherbrooke. No issues whatsoever getting onto Highway 1 eastbound, and you're down to one left turn lane if you're exiting onto Burnett from Highway 1. And now with more from the 1130 Rogers Xfinity Internet Traffic Center, here's Leah Halayev.
3: Thanks, Cal, for that report from the Super Safe Disposal Traffic Patrol. Pretty late volume out there this Friday morning. Massey Tunnel looks great at a Delta northbound. It's southbound where you're slow right around the Mylord Golf Course. Alex Fraser Bridge, I'm not seeing any problems on the 91. Just some slow spots here and there in the east-west connector, but nothing that's really going to tie you up this morning. If you're headed towards the Queensboro Bridge, you look great into New West. Southbound has eased up. Westbound on Stewart's, and you're seeing a little volume from 20th. Stalo Awesome, though, is in good shape right now. Just minor volume at 128th heading northbound. Port Mann, very light volume out of Surrey and Langley westbound. No major slowdowns through the Burnaby Lake stretch either at this time. Heading off the North Shore for the Lions Gate, the Ironworkers look great. Richmond Bridge is all in good shape this morning. But if you do come upon a problem out there, I should be mentioning, or you have any updates, star 1130, pound 1130, give me a call. And back to you now, Terry.
1: Thank you, Leah. Let's head over to the Penfolds Roofing and Solar Weather Center. 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
4: Great morning to you too, Terry. It's a great morning and a few scattered showers around. Those showers more widespread through the afternoon. Even a risk of thunderstorms with highs only in the mid-teens today. Not much warmer tomorrow. Weekend gets off to a damp start, but should be drier, even sunny breaks developing through Saturday afternoon. Right now we're at 13 degrees in Surrey. It is 12 degrees north Burnaby. The afternoon guaranteed high is 16.
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1: Well, some positive numbers on the jobs front, as DadScan says the country actually gained 88,000 jobs last month.
11: 1130's Ben Bouguer reports this comes as economists were only expecting to add a fraction of that number.
6: And economists expecting today's announcement will have an impact on the interest rate announcement coming down next week. If we look at BC specifically, the unemployment rate held steady, not seeing any gain or decline. Vancouver did see a small gain, with unemployment down just over 0.5%. Overall, unemployment was down Canada-wide to 6.6%, down from 6.9% in April. The construction sector saw the biggest gain, with 27,000 jobs added last month, while the wholesale and retail sector took the biggest hit, losing 35,000 positions. This is still good news, though, as economists had only expected Canada to add 10,000 positions in May. Young people also did really well, with StatsCan saying people between 15 and 24 saw a better start to the summer job season this year compared with a tough labor market in 2025. I'm Ben Bouguera.
1: Meantime, Canada's unofficial authority on recession says it's too soon to be throwing that word around, despite the sometimes shaky economy.
21: The CD Howe Institute's Business Cycle Council is the traditional arbiter of whether Canada is in a recession or not. That council of economists says in a bulletin that two quarters of declining GDP in a row are not sufficient to call a recession. Weakness in the economy is not yet widespread or persistent enough to warrant CD Howe's recession label, and recent data will be revised. Over the past week, the federal conservatives have laid blame for what they call a full-blown recession at the feet of Prime Minister Mark Carney, who argues growth will be uneven as the government tries to transform the economy. Craig Lord, The Canadian Press, Ottawa.
11: Canada's business community is weighing in as federal officials review the North American Free Trade Pact. They say the new agreement should allow for goods to flow more freely into the U.S. But corporate leaders disagree on how to get there, diverging on whether a quick deal or a wait-and-see approach offers the best path to stability. The Canadian Chamber of Commerce is hoping for a simple renewal of CUSMA or something close to it.
1: Well, millions of Canadians will see a little extra money in their bank account this morning.
11: Our Charlene Close reports one of the federal Liberals' flagship affordability measures takes effect today.
9: First announced by Prime Minister Mark Carney back in January, top-up payments for the Canada Groceries and Essentials benefit start rolling out today. The program used to be known as the GST-HST credit and is usually paid out on a quarterly basis. An estimated 12 million Canadians are eligible for the one-time benefit. Just how much you get depends on the size of your household. A single adult with no children gets up to $267. A couple with two kids, maximum $533. Canadians who meet the income threshold will get the benefit automatically by direct deposit or mail. I'm Charlene Close.
1: 806, 13 degrees, cloudy downtown, and a bit of sticker shock again for drivers around Metro Vancouver this morning. Gas prices up to $2.19 a liter for regular at some stations. They had been inching up in the last couple of days. And as per usual, the fighting in the Middle East is being blamed.
11: Heads up, the Massey Tunnel will be shut down in both directions between 10 p.m. and 4 a.m. today and tomorrow. Crews are doing some safety testing and maintenance. You're being told to take the Alex Fraser Bridge instead, but expect volume and delays.
1: Federal Conservatives are ripping Ottawa's latest move around artificial intelligence.
12: Opposition politicians say the federal government's new AI strategy doesn't do enough to address concerns like privacy and safety. Deputy Conservative leader Melissa Lantzman says the strategy lacks detail, calling its announcement a lot of fanfare and hollow words from the podium.
13: I think Canadians are expecting real answers on safety, on security, on privacy, and on the future of AI in this country.
12: Prime Minister Mark Carney focused yesterday's announcement on building trust in AI and says the government plans to do that through free AI training and legislation, tackling concerns like surveillance pricing and chatbot safety. From the Canadian Press, I'm Rob Westgate.
11: There are growing security concerns around the World Cup, given the ongoing war in the Middle East.
14: As the World Cup brings fans from around the globe to the U.S.,
22: the challenges are unprecedented.
14: ABC News contributor and former DHS official John Cohen calls the threat environment
22: highly volatile, complex, and the most dangerous I've seen in the 42 years that I've been involved in law enforcement and homeland security.
14: His concern?
22: The resources that have been available at the federal levels to prepare for this game have either been done away with or reassigned to focus on other areas or were impacted by the shutdown.
14: Dave Packer, ABC News.
1: Meantime, with the first World Cup match at BC Place just over a week away, we're going to hear from organizers this afternoon of one of the fan festivals ahead of the inaugural opening night celebration at the PNE Fairgrounds. They'll be updating the public on what's planned during the soccer tourney at 12:30. 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
11: Taylor Swift has dropped her new song for Toy Story 5. It's called I Knew It, I Knew You, and it's inspired by Andy's longtime sidekick, Jesse. Swift says she went home and wrote the track right after watching an early showing of the Pixar film. The movie lands in theaters in 2 weeks.
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3: Good morning, Amy. Tawasin to Swartz Bay, the next available sailing here is at 9 this morning. It's 81% full. Now, Tawasin to Duke Point, we have a 3 sailing wait here. You're going to have to wait till 4:30 this afternoon, and it's already 77% full. And Horseshoe Bay to Departure Bay, now you have to wait all the way till 8:30 this evening. But you can always find your latest ferry update anytime at vancouver.citynews.ca/traffic.
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2: Well, Terry, tow trucks are now on scene to this crash on Burnett Avenue at the Highway 1 eastbound exit on the New West Coquitlam border. The northbound right lane is blocked, and now the southbound left turn lane for Highway 1 eastbound is closed. So you're forced to continue on Burnett into New West if you're on the overpass right now. So Burnett Avenue southbound, if you want to get to Highway 1 eastbound, you will have to turn left much earlier on Woolridge to reach Lougheed Highway. Unfortunately, you cannot turn left onto Lougheed Highway at that intersection with Burnett, and then you'll have to reach the dedicated on-ramp for Highway 1 eastbound further ahead. And now with more from the 1130 Rogers Xfinity Internet Traffic Center, here's Leah Halayev.
3: Thanks, Kyle, for that report from the Super Safe Disposal Traffic Patrol, and thanks, TJ, for letting me know we have a stalled dump truck in New West northbound on McBride at Memorial Drive in the right lane. So this is off of the Stalawasan Bridge. And then also we just had a phone call saying Highway 17 westbound is really jammed before the Stalawasan Bridge, and I do see it backing up here from around 126th Street all the way to just past the Stalawasan Bridge. Do we have train arms stuck down? What's going on? Do you, if you're in the area, please give me a call at Star 1130, pound 1130. Let me know what you're seeing. Massey Tunnel northbound, you look great at a delta. Southbound is where you're slowing down right around the Mylor Golf Course. Alex Fraser Bridge, though, no troubles there. Queensboro Bridge has light volume into New West, and southbound a little slow because of those bumps at the metal plates at the south end. Westbound on Stewart's only slow from around 20th. Over at the Portman, out of Surrey and Langley westbound, we look great all the way over the bridge and through the Burnaby Lake stretch. Ironworkers, no troubles in either direction. Lionsgate Bridge look fine, and so do the Richmond Bridges. Just a little volume approaching the Oak Street Bridge northbound from the south end. 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
1: Let's head to the Penfolds Roofing and Solar Weather Center. Michael is here. Michael, some showers a possibility today.
4: Yeah, we've seen some showers around already this morning, but nothing super heavy yet, Terry. More active out over the island as this low gets a little closer. We'll see great, well, it's already pretty gray, but wetter conditions through the afternoon. Even a risk of pop-up thunderstorms afternoon and early evening. We're still going to be affected by the same system as it lingers along the coast and slowly slides to the south on Saturday morning. So Saturday morning showers. Afternoon looks better. May even see some later day breaks, and not totally dry and sunny on Sunday either. We'll let you know if there's any precipitation in there. We're expecting to see daytime highs this afternoon only up into the mid-teens. Right now at 13 degrees in Tsawwassen, 12 degrees in Port Moody. The afternoon guaranteed high is 16.
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1: Some cloud cover, 12 degrees in Vancouver. Good morning, I'm Terry Shins.
25: And I'm Amy Beeman. Here's what's happening right now.
1: Stats Canada says the economy added a surprising 88,000 jobs in May, partially offsetting declines accumulated since the beginning of the year. The agency says the unemployment rate fell to 6.6%, down from 6.9% in April.
25: Starting today, an estimated 12 million Canadians will get a one-time benefit cash boost. It's the Carney government's groceries and essential benefit. It works out to $267 for single adults and tops out at $530.

0: Vegas for Game 3 tomorrow. Over in Montreal this afternoon, Canada's got their final friendly ahead of the FIFA World Cup next week. They're meeting Ireland this afternoon at 4:30. They'll kick off at Stade Saputo. Their opener is next Friday against Bosnia in Toronto. That's set for June 12th. Locally, Vancouver FC's got a showdown with Ottawa in CPL action. They're on 5 points in the table, sitting at 7th overall. The NBA Finals pick back up in Texas tonight. The Spurs looking to equalize there with the Knicks. New York playing spoiler in Game 1, looking to do the same here before shifting back to Manhattan for the weekend. They'll tip off at 5:30. You can catch it on Sportsnet. Some baseball. The Mariners looking to maintain their division lead. They're 2.5 games clear of the A's right now as they begin a weekend series against Motown. They've got Detroit coming up at 3:40 this afternoon. The Blue Jays, meanwhile, with a big win over the Braves to prevent the sweep. 7-2 the final. Chad Dallas getting his first MLB win. They're back at Rogers Center to take on the Orioles this afternoon. And we're into the semis today at the French Open. Jakub Mencik taking on Alex Zverev, and that's going to be followed by Matteo Arnaldi versus Flavio Caboli. Sports at 15 and 45 past every hour or anytime at sportsnet.ca.
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4: 818, and Quebec's health minister may be tabling a bill looking to ban energy drinks for teenagers. But one conservative member of the National Assembly thinks the government should hit the brakes on that. The latter claims she's not against the ban, but she'd rather debate its merits later in the year. Calls to ban the sale of energy drinks to those under 16 grew louder after the death of a 15-year-old who died after drinking a can of Red Bull while on ADHD medication 2 years ago. After more than 18 hours inside the chambers, Senate Republicans have passed a $70 billion immigration enforcement bill after weeks of delays. A senator from Alaska, the only Republican joining Democrats in voting against. Republican South Carolina Senator Lindsey Graham spoke right before the vote, calling for Democrats to join them in passing the legislation.
5: What we're about to do is fund the Border Patrol and ICE through the entire Trump term, because you wouldn't help us. America will be safer. I ask for adoption of this amendment.
4: House leaders said overnight they will not take this up for a vote until next week. Ukraine's president is pushing Russian leader Vladimir Putin for new negotiations to end the war that started with Russia's invasion of Ukraine in 2022. Here's reporter Karen Hua.
6: Now, Ukrainian President Zelensky has sent a letter to Putin proposing they meet to discuss compromises to end the war and warning Putin if he doesn't help end the conflict, Putin will have to fight for his own existence.
4: This is the first public written message from Zelensky to Putin, and it comes after Ukraine stepped up its long-range attacks into Russia. Coming up in 60 seconds, traffic and weather together on the ones. It is 8:20.
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1: 821 to the 1130 News Radio Super Safe Disposal Traffic Patrol. How are we doing out there, Kyle?
2: Well, we got two tow trucks still on scene here working to clear the two cars from this crash on Brunette Avenue northbound at the exit for Highway 1 eastbound. The northbound right lane is blocked before the lights, and the southbound left turn lane is closed as well. So if you're southbound to Brunette and wanting to get onto Highway 1 eastbound, you'll have to do so much earlier. Woolridge will lead you to Lougheed Highway eastbound, and you can use the dedicated on-ramp for Highway 1 eastbound. And I say Woolridge because, once again, you cannot turn left at Brunette and Lougheed Highway. There is no left turn lane there, so you'll have to turn left at Woolridge to reach Lougheed Highway. And now with more from the 1130 Rogers Xfinity Internet Traffic Center, here's Leah Halayev.
3: Thanks, Cal, for that report from the Super Safe Disposal Traffic Patrol. And yes, we have quite a big backup on Highway 17 in Surrey because we do have train arms stuck down, and this is just west of the Stalloawesome Bridge, so in between the Stalloawesome and Old Yell where we have the train tracks. And westbound traffic right now is backing up well before Bridgeview Drive. Eastbound is backed up all the way before 103A Avenue because it's affecting you both directions. Now, also in New West, we had a stalled dump truck northbound on McBride at Memorial Drive. This is in the right lane, not causing too much of a delay. It might have cleared out of the way already. If you do have an update, star 1130, pound 1130, give me a call. Massey Tunnel volume northbound has been in great shape this morning and it looks the same, but southbound has picked up some more volume. You're going to find yourself slowing down around Blundell. Alex Fraser Bridge is a good choice, though, in both directions. No delays there. Queensboro, you are going to back up before House heading into New West. Westbound on Stewartson is slow from around 6. And the Stalloawesome Bridge itself looks fine in both directions. And the Portman out of Surrey and Langley westbound, you look fine through the Burnaby Lake stretch as well towards the Cassiar. Heading into the North Shore, though, for the heading up the cut, you are slow from around Mountain Highway to the top. I believe it's just possibly people working over on the shoulder. If that's not the case, please give me a call at star 1130, pound 1130. Lionsgate Bridge looks fine. Richmond Bridge is not seeing too much for volume-wise. 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
1: Let's head over to the Penfolds Roofing and Solar Weather Center. Michael is here. Michael, any showers yet? I don't see anything downtown.
4: Yeah, it's been wet in spots for sure. We've had sprinkles even downtown, Terry. Fairly wet in North Vancouver. Most of West Vancouver's been missed by this last little wave of precipitation. Richmond along the coast, Vancouver along the coast, closer to UBC and out toward Kitts and beyond, Point Grey 2. That's about it for coastal areas. And then we've seen a fairly consistent band of rain that's mainly to the south of the Chilliwack or southern parts of Chilliwack and shooting east. Lots of water out over Vancouver Island. Well, not heavy amounts, but at least widespread amounts. And that's what we're going to see more so into the afternoon around Metro Vancouver. Rain in the forecast or at least showers, even a risk of thunderstorms in there for later in the day. And not more, only 14 to 16 degrees. Tomorrow at 17 with some morning showers, afternoon breaks. Mainly cloudy on Saturday. Smaller chance for showers in the morning. And we're still into that unstable weather for Monday and Tuesday as well. Currently, we're 14 degrees in Richmond, 13 degrees Ladner. The afternoon guaranteed high is 16.
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1: 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Michael here for Northview Golf and Country Club. And Michael, you had just mentioned a possibility, maybe a thunderstorm later today.
4: Yeah, and of course, if you're golfing, that's something that you should be aware of, that we could see thunderstorms into the afternoon and early parts of the evening. If you hear thunder, get to a safe place, because if you're close enough to hear the thunder, you could be struck by lightning. And of course, the courses, many if not all, should have sirens or ability to alert you to get off the course or find shelter if thunder and lightning is in the atmosphere. So that's today, a lot less likely through the weekend. Tomorrow afternoon, quite nice. And this morning, although it's overcast, your tee time should be pretty pleasant all the way up until noon or early this afternoon before things get a little bit more active. Northview Golf and Country Club, home to two championship courses designed by the king himself, Arnold Palmer. Book your tee time now at northviewgolf.com, created by a legend, open to all.
1: 825 TV and movie actors have approved a four-year contract.
5: More than 90% of actors in the Screen Actors Guild and the American Federation of Television and Radio Artists voted for a four-year contract with studios and streaming services. The vote comes a month after union leaders writers negotiated a deal they say gives protections against actors created by artificial intelligence. Unlike the 2023 negotiations that led to a walkout, this time talks were drama-free. SAG-AFTRA President Sean Astin says the new contract recognizes the realities of how performers work today. I'm Donna Warder.
1: It's a mystery of the missing Lego sets in Oregon. Andrea Fujii explains.
0: A YouTuber has gone viral trying to help a family find their valuable Lego collection after they claim it was stolen.
6: Family reached out to me saying that I'm their last hope to get them their life savings back.
0: Ben Schneider, known as Reckless Ben on YouTube, began investigating Brian Mansell's claim about his $200,000 Star Wars Lego set. He says he had a deal with a Bricks and Minifigs resale franchise in Oregon to sell the Legos.
1: We got the Market Minute up next.
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1: TSX is giving back yesterday's gains. It's down 430. The Dow down about 200. The dollar at 71.8 cents U.S. Now the latest from Bloomberg.
9: A blowout made jobs report out from the Labor Department this morning. Payroll growth topped Wall Street's estimates and the unemployment rate held steady. A clear sign the labor market may be breaking out of a prolonged period of lackluster hiring. America added 172,000 jobs last month, marking the strongest three-month advance in more than 2 years. The unemployment rate remained at 4.3%. Stocks are lower on investor fears, though, that the Fed may increase interest rates based on this report. The Dow down 0.3%, the Nasdaq down nearly 2%, the S&P 1% lower. And no special treatment for SpaceX and other mega IPOs. They'll have to wait to get included in the S&P 500 index, just like everybody else. S&P Dow Jones Indices says it's not going to shorten its 12-month seasoning period for newly public companies or waive existing profitability and public float requirements based on a company's size. And Popeyes is hitting the grocery shelves, launching its biscuit mixes available in two flavors at Walmart and Target. Erica Herskowitz, Bloomberg Radio.
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12: So I just talk into the mic?
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12: Hey, Vancouver. My name is Sarush, and I'm the owner of Calmo. Yeah, it's a weird name, and I could have named it anything, but I wouldn't have gotten this far without my dad, so I named it after him. Actually, I guess the name's because of my mom. She'd tell people, if you don't know, call Mo, or why is your father never home? Dad was always helping someone. So, if you don't know, call Mo.ca.
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14: Good morning. It is Friday, June 5th. Thanks for joining us. I'm Amy Beeman.
1: And I'm Terry Shenz. Partly cloudy, 12 degrees in Vancouver. Here's what's happening right now.
15: Big gains on the jobs front for Canada, with thousands more positions added in May than economists were forecasting.
16: Too soon to call it a recession, as the unofficial authority on just that in this country is trying to help everyone navigate the sluggish economy.
14: It's going to cost you more to fill up your gas tank this morning.
1: And a major Lower Mainland route is shutting down for overnight maintenance this weekend.
17: Stanley Cup final is now tied at a game apiece. Carolina equalizing yesterday. Canada's men's soccer team has one final tune-up ahead of the World Cup. And the Mariners back in action today. Sports at 45.
1: It is 8:31.
14: 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Here is Kyle Balzer.
2: Well, Amy, Terry, I have good news. Over an hour later, and we are finally clear of this crash on Burnett Avenue on the new West Coquitlam border. This was blocking the northbound right lane and southbound left turn lane at the south end of the overpass, so you can now exit onto Highway 1 eastbound problem-free. There is some residual volume. Burnett northbound is slow to Braid from Sherbrooke, Braid Street eastbound from Wilson, westbound from the river, and the Highway 1 westbound on-ramp loop for Burnett Avenue southbound is crawling from the start of the merge. No delays in either direction, though, around the overpass for Highway 1. And now with more from the 1130 Rogers Xfinity Internet Traffic Center, here's Leah Halayev.
3: Well, thanks, Cal, for that report from the Super Save Disposal Traffic Patrol. And good news, those train arms have been fixed in Surrey. They was down in both directions on Highway 17, just west of the Solawassam Bridge, and it was blocking traffic both east and westbound. But unfortunately, even though they have been fixed, the damage has been done. You are quite backed up here. Westbound is getting closer to the Portman Bridge, and it looks like eastbound traffic is well before 103A Avenue. But now that they have been fixed, hopefully it'll start to ease. Now, I'm looking for an update on that stalled dump truck in New West. It was northbound on McBride at Memorial Drive in the right lane. Star 1130, pound 1130. Let me know if we are still dealing with that. And we also have a new problem. We have a stalled semi. This is eastbound on the Portman Bridge midspan in the right lane of the right through lanes. It is going against the rush, but just be aware of that. It is a semi, so it might be there for quite some time. If you're headed towards the Massey Tunnel, you look great out of Delta northbound. Southbound still slow around Blundell, but the Alex Fraser Bridge is smooth sailing in both directions. Queensboro Bridge, you will slow down just before Howes heading into New West, and westbound on Stewartson has picked up more volume. You're slow from around 5th Avenue, but the Stalawassam Bridge just has minor volume northbound approaching 128th. Portman, very late volume out of Surrey and Langley westbound, and even through the Burnaby Lake stretch today. Heading into the North Shore, though, you're going to find a little slow pocket here in between Mountain Highway, it looks like, and Lynn Valley, and it's just volume, but southbound looks fine. Lionsgate Bridge, no issues, and the Richmond Bridges have just minor volume right now. But if you do spot a problem or you have an update, please do give me a call at Star 1130 or Pound 1130. 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
14: Thanks, Leah. Now to the Penfold Roofing and Solar Weather Center. Happy Friday, meteorologist Michael Coos.
4: Happy Friday to you too, Amy. It's a great start to the day. It hasn't been cold this morning, but it's damp out there, a little breezy this afternoon. Not that much warmer than it is currently, 15, 16 degrees. Showers a little bit more widespread. Even a risk of thunderstorms coming in mid to late afternoon and into the early part of the evening. Tomorrow we'll see a few showers, early breaks in the afternoon with a high up to 17 only. Currently it's 13 degrees in White Rock, also 13 and mainly cloudy at YVR. The afternoon guaranteed high is 16.
1: 11:30 news time, 8:33.
14: Canada added a surprising 88,000 jobs last month, which was a lot more than experts were predicting.
1: Our Ben Bagheera explains this could have an impact on the interest rate announcement set to come down next week.
13: It was a shock for economists who were only expecting the country to add around 10,000 positions in May. Here in BC, things didn't really change from April, with the unemployment rate holding steady. Vancouver itself did see a slight uptick as unemployment fell by just over 0.5%. The average rate across the country did fall to 6.6%, down from 6.9% in April. Construction was the biggest industry to see gains, with 27,000 jobs added in May. The wholesale and retail sector took the biggest hit, losing 35,000. One of the brightest spots was more young people between 15 and 24 are getting employed, with the country seeing a better start to the summer job season compared with the tough labor market seen last year. I'm Ben Bugera.
14: As the Canadian economy trucks along, the unofficial authority on recessions in Canada says it's too early to say that word.
18: Debate has been raging on Parliament Hill over whether the country's in a recession since last week, when Stats Canada reported the economy shrank for two quarters in a row, calling that a technical recession. Now, the CD Howe Institute's Business Cycle Council says two quarters of declining GDP in a row are not sufficient to call a recession, and it urges caution over reading too much into the recent figures. The group of economists argues weakness in Canada's economy is not yet widespread or persistent enough to warrant the label. Over the past week, the Tories have laid the blame for what they call a full-blown recession at the feet of the Liberals. The Prime Minister argues growth will be uneven as the government tries to pivot the economy away from reliance on the U.S. I'm Sonia Aslam.
1: Canada's business leaders agree a new trade deal that lets most goods flow to the U.S. tariff-free is the top goal of an updated North American free trade agreement.
19: Despite being united on clearing those hurdles, corporate leaders disagree on how to get there, diverging on whether a quick and dirty deal or a wait-and-see approach offers the best path towards sustainability. On one side of the debate, associations representing manufacturers, steelmakers, and CEOs say the cloud of uncertainty hanging over North American trade has stifled capital investment, hurt bottom lines, and upped the urgency to lock in a new agreement. On the other side, many small business owners believe that the more time passes, the more pressure mounts on U.S. President Donald Trump to ink a deal, as his popularity continues to sag amid rising gas prices in the run-up in the midterm elections. John Kennedy, The Canadian Press.
14: Ottawa's attempt to make paying for food more affordable in this country begins a new era this morning.
20: First announced by Prime Minister Mark Carney in January, top-up payments for the Canada Groceries and Essentials benefit will start going out today. The program was previously called the GST-HST credit and is usually paid out on a quarterly basis to lower-income households to help them keep pace with the rising cost of living. And amounts vary based on the size of the household, with a single adult with no children getting up to $267, while a couple with two kids could receive a maximum of $533. Canadians who meet the income threshold based on their 2024 tax returns will receive the benefit automatically by direct deposit or by mail. Rob Westgate, Canadian Press.
1: 13 and cloudy downtown. BC Coroner's Service is urging caution as more people start taking part in summer activities. Says there was a spike in drownings and motorcycle-related deaths last month. 5 motorcyclists were killed in May of 2025, but 14 were reported this May. Meantime, drownings linked to recreational activities also went up. The service says hiking and climbing deaths in BC are highest from May to September, with the annual peak in July.
14: Another day, another bump in gas prices in Metro Vancouver. This morning, some stations are posting an increase to $2.19 a liter for regular, as they have been for months. Industry insiders say the war in the Middle East is to blame, as negotiations hang in the balance to end the months-long conflict.
1: Massey Tunnel's being shut down tonight in both directions. The closure runs from 10 at night to 4 a.m. today and tomorrow. Road crews are doing maintenance and some safety work. You're encouraged to take the Alex Fraser instead.
7: Everything Vancouver.
14: Canucks fans are feeling positive one day after the team introduced Manny Malhotra as Vancouver's new head coach. Sportsnet 650 host Jason Brough says after a couple of rough years, the tone of the franchise has really changed since the Sedin twins took over a few weeks ago.
21: As a lifelong Canucks fan who happens to have hated them for the last few years and how they went about their business, I like this team a lot more today than I did a month ago. And for me, that matters. It matters if I want to root for the team. It's going to be hard.
14: The team is currently preparing for the NHL draft, which will play out later this month.
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14: 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Here is Leah.
3: Well, it's getting busy at a couple of the border crossings right now. It looks like, Amy, a Peace Arch is about 20, 25 minutes. Pack Highway's 20. Aldergrove and Sumaster are only 5 minutes. And back into Canada, it looks like less than, I'd say, 5 minutes. Well, about less than 10 minutes for most of the crossings. 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
2: Well, Amy, still plenty of volume for Highway 17 in Surrey around the Stolowasson Bridge. The train arms were fixed over 10 minutes ago near Old Yale Road, but most of the gridlock has evaporated. Westbound is still crawling to Bridgeview from the Portman Bridge. Eastbound from after Tannery. Scott Road southbound was the detour for those commuting to Delta, so that's slow to Tannery from Old Yale Road. And the eastbound exit for Tannery is jammed from the start of the merge well before 103A Avenue. And now with more from the 11:30 Rogers Xfinity Internet Traffic Center, here's Leah Halayev.
3: Thanks, Cal, for that report from the Super Save Disposal Traffic Patrol. Now they cleared that semi. It was very quickly out of the way on the Portman Bridge. It was eastbound, midspan, right lane of the through lanes. That's out of there. And I'm looking for an update on that stalled dump truck in New West. Northbound McBride at Memorial Drive in the right lane. Is he still there? Is he gone? Star 1130, pound 1130, give me a call. Volume-wise out there, Massey Tunnel northbound looks good. You are slow southbound from around Blundell. Alex Fraser Bridge, though, is in great shape in both directions. Queensboro Bridge has you slowing down in between Howes and the pedestrian overpass heading into New West, and westbound on Stewartson's right around 5th Avenue. Stolowasson looks fine over the bridge checking into New West to Portman. Light volume out of Surrey and Langley westbound still all the way through the Burnaby Lake stretch. I'm not seeing any issues at the merge points. You will find some volume heading up the cut, though, here and there. Lionsgate Bridge looks great, and the Richmond Bridges, I'm not seeing any slowdowns there. Traffic, well, actually back to you, Amy.
14: Thanks so much, Leah. Now over to the Penfolds Roofing and Solar Weather Center. It's pretty gray and it's not that warm this morning, Michael.
4: No, and it's not going to be much warmer into the afternoon today. 14 to 16 degrees will be about it for daytime highs. Winds coming in out of the south, southeast, which is a favorable direction often to warmer air, but it's cool all the way down through Washington and pushing toward Oregon too. Might not get above 12, 13 degrees in Seattle today, potentially a couple degrees cooler than around Vancouver. And we do have showers, risk of thunderstorms developing through the afternoon. Drops down to 9 overnight. A few showers linger into tomorrow morning. Should be drier and brighter in the afternoon, even a chance for a few sunny breaks later on Saturday. Currently, we are 13 degrees in Surrey. It's also 13 in North Vancouver. The afternoon guaranteed high is 16.
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14: 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The Hurricanes even things up in the Stanley Cup playoffs. It's 8:44.
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14: Cloudy and 12 degrees in Vancouver. Good morning, I'm Amy Beeman.
1: And I'm Terry Shins. Here's what's happening right now.
14: Canada's labor market added an unexpected 88,000 jobs in May, dropping the unemployment rate to 6.6%. Statistics Canada says growth last month was concentrated in full-time work and was widespread across industries.
1: Some Canadians getting a little extra money today thanks to the new Canada Groceries and Essentials benefit. The assistance will go to about 12 million Canadians. One-time amounts, depending on the size of the household, anywhere from $267 to $533.
14: Time now for sports. From Sportsnet 650, the home of the Canucks, here's Rajesh Dave.
17: Well, it's the first time that the Stanley Cup Final has opened with multi-goal comeback wins from both teams. The Hurricanes rallying from down 2-0 in the third and got the OT winner from Seth Jarvis at home as they beat Vegas 4-3 in Game 2, tying up the series at 1-1 now. Vegas leading 2-0 with about 10 minutes to play before Carolina got back in the game. The series now going to Vegas for Game 3 tomorrow. A couple of Habs winning some hardware this morning as well. Nick Suzuki winning the Frank J. Selke as the top defensive forward, while Cole Caulfield wins the Lady Bing for most sportsmanlike conduct. Well, some soccer. Canada's World Cup opener is exactly a week from today over in Toronto. That's against Bosnia. But this afternoon, the Canadians will hold their final friendly when taking on Ireland over in Montreal. Kickoff from Stade Saputo is at 4:30. Expect Canadian starters to play a bit more than they did in Monday's win over Uzbekistan. Maxime Crépeau also confirmed as the starting keeper for next week. Game 2 of the NBA Finals will go tonight down in San Antonio. The Knicks trying to take a 2-0 series lead and play spoiler again. The Spurs just trying to make it a best of five. Sportsnet's got the tip-off at 5:30. Some baseball, the Mariners back in action after an off day. They're over in Detroit to take on the Tigers, so 2.5 games clear for the AL West lead. They'll start at 3:40. The Blue Jays back in Toronto as well to begin a 9-game homestand against Baltimore. They avoided the sweep in Atlanta last night, now sitting at 31-33, a half game back of a wild card spot. Sports at 15 and 45 past every hour. Anytime at sportsnet.ca.
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14: You're listening to 1130 News Radio. Good morning. It is 8:48. I'm Amy Beeman. A former BC Mountie has been arrested after allegedly sharing sensitive information with people he was in a relationship with. Police say Michael Skoretz from Bowen Island was charged with 6 counts of unauthorized communication of special operational information and 7 counts of breach of trust. Investigators say the alleged offenses happened between August 2020 and February 2023 while he was working with a multi-agency national security investigation unit. The officer joined the ranks in 2009 and retired last year. The Federation of Canadian Municipalities Big City Mayors Caucus was held in Edmonton yesterday, and the group agreed more needs to be done to reduce homelessness across the country. One mayor said municipal leaders have solutions, but need federal resources to implement them, adding Ottawa should view eliminating the issue as being on par with major energy and infrastructure projects. The Federation says the Fed should spend $3.5 billion annually and make homelessness part of the national housing strategy. New information about the former Prince Andrew's business activities is surfacing.
11: A National Audit Office report finds Andrew Mountbatten Windsor had received income from renting out the cottages on the Royal Lodge Estate, his home near Windsor Castle, for more than 20 years. A lease for the Royal College signed in 2003 shows he paid only a nominal fee known as a peppercorn rent for the property, which included a 30-room mansion and 8 cottages, 3 of which he sublet. The Audit Office review was carried out at the request of lawmakers after Mountbatten Windsor was stripped of his royal titles and evicted from Royal Lodge by his brother, the King. I'm Charles de Ledesma.
14: Coming up in 60 seconds, traffic and weather together on the ones. It's 8:50.
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2: Good morning, Amy Beeman. Well, traffic for the Stella Boston Bridge is A-OK, but it's the roads around the bridge that are still busy. The train arms, of course, were stuck at Old Yale Road for some time, but they have since been fixed. Highway 17 westbound is still slow to Bridgeview Drive from between 136 and the Portman Bridge. Eastbound is much better, but you're still dense on your approach from before 124th Street. Scott Road southbound is slow to Tannery from Old Yale Road. That was the detour to get back onto Highway 17. And now with more from the 1130 Rogers Expedited Internet Traffic Center, here's Leah Halayev.
3: Thanks, Cal, for that report from the Super Save Disposal Traffic Patrol. It looks like we cleared that stalled dump truck northbound McBride at Memorial Drive. It was in the right lane in New West, but I believe he's gone. Massey Tunnel northbound still in great shape. It's been the same way all morning. No delays through the tube and into Richmond. It's southbound where you're slow right around the Blundell overpass. Alex Fraser Bridge looks good right now. Queensboro, you are slowing down halfway in between Howes and the pedestrian overpass. Westbound on Stewartson slow from around 4th now. Over at the Stalawasan Bridge is minor volume northbound approaching 128th. Port Mann has been in good shape this morning as well. Out of Surrey and Langley westbound all the way through the Burnaby Lake stretch, you're not going to really slow down. If you're headed into the North Shore though, you will find it slow heading up the cut for certain stretches northbound. Lionsgate Bridge looks great and the Richmond Bridge is not seeing any problems. But if you do have an update on anything or you spot a problem, please do give me a call at star 1130 or pound 1130. 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For more information, head to shannonoaks.com.
14: And now to the Penfolds Roofing and Solar Weather Center, meteorologist Michael Coos. And we do have some showers in our five-day forecast.
4: Yeah, we do. Almost every day all the way through the five-day run. And then we're into warm air, a heat building by the end of next week. So we get through this blast, and although we will get precipitation, we could use more. Might not see 10 to 15 millimeters in a widespread way across the area, but there'll be isolated patches over the next few days, especially today and early tomorrow morning, where we could get a little bit more. We're talking about highs, cool highs of only in the mid-teens today. Tomorrow, we'll see a few showers. Early breaks in the afternoon, up to 17 degrees. 18 on Sunday under a mainly cloudy sky. Sunny breaks more likely in the afternoon on Sunday, but still unstable Monday and Tuesday with highs around 16 degrees. We do have some light, wet weather just poking up onto the Richmond coast. It's 14 degrees. 14 degrees as well in North Burnaby. The afternoon guaranteed high is 16.
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14: 11:30 News Time, 8:54. Vancouver and Toronto cannabis stores say they're expecting a moderate high when the World Cup gets underway next week. Sean Cady thinks the tournament will boost sales at his store because it's a short walk from Toronto Stadium.
18: I had some people email me from other places in the world asking about my brand and about their plans to be coming. So I assume pot tourism is going to be, you know, a part of the equation.
14: There are about a dozen cannabis stores near BC Place where seven matches are taking place starting next Saturday. Ukraine's president wants new negotiations to end the war in his country. Reporter Karen Hua says for the first time, Volodymyr Zelensky has written a letter to Vladimir Putin demanding a face-to-face talk. admitting they both need to make some compromises.
19: Zelensky writing, quote, "It is a fact of Russian history that you know well. When Russia grows tired, change comes," suggesting that Russian public opinion has turned against the war. Zelensky did not say what those compromises may include, but he did say Europe and the U.S. should be part of any peace process.
14: The Russian-led war in Ukraine has been underway since February 2022. Police in Los Angeles are trying to figure out what led up to the death of a Hollywood mainstay that took place earlier this week. ABC's Trevor Ault has the details.
20: Police are investigating the murder of veteran character actor James Handy, 81-year-old, last appeared in Top Gun Maverick alongside Tom Cruise. Authorities say he was stabbed to death Wednesday by his girlfriend's son, 44-year-old Michael Gledhill. They claim the suspect called 911 around 9:30 Wednesday morning saying, quote, "I am the son of man. I just killed the man of sin."
14: Handy was found unconscious in the front garden of his home.
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14: 11:30 news time, 8:56. Canada's jobs numbers in May were pretty good, but it's not translating on the markets this morning. The TSX is down 560 points. The Dow is down almost 300 points. The Canadian dollar has slid to 71.7 cents U.S. Now here's the latest from Bloomberg.
23: A huge jobs report out this morning. The U.S. added 172,000 jobs in May. Economists on average were expecting 80,000 positions added. The unemployment rate coming in line with estimates at 4.3%. But now traders believe the Fed will consider an interest rate hike before the end of the year, and that is sending stocks lower on Wall Street. The Dow is down 0.33%. The Nasdaq down 2.25%. The S&P down 1.25%. And shares of Lululemon down more than 7% as the yoga wear maker struggles in its North American business. Lululemon has been dealing with competition from upstart brands like Aloe, as well as poor product launches. The company also says higher tariffs are hurting profitability. And public transit systems are seeing more riders. Transportation agencies in L.A., Boston, Chicago, and other cities report growing ridership. Experts say it remains unclear to what extent gas prices are driving a switch to public transit versus other factors, such as return-to-office mandates and the ongoing recovery from the pandemic. Erica Herskowitz, Bloomberg Radio.
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14: 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But first, the long-awaited return of the NBA Finals to the Big Apple will feature an appearance by the president.
28: President Donald Trump is planning to attend an NBA Finals game in New York next week to root for his hometown Knicks. The president announced Thursday that he's accepting an invitation from Knicks owner James Dolan and said he's eyeing a visit Monday for Game 3. An avid sports fan and native New Yorker, Trump said he watched some of the Knicks' Game 1 win over the San Antonio Spurs. He called the Knicks, quote, "dominant." The NBA believes Trump would be the first sitting president to attend an NBA Finals game. I'm Geffen Coolball.
14: Sonia Aslam produces the 1130 News Radio morning show. CKWX is 1130 News Radio. 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
1: Good morning. It is Friday, June 5th. I'm Terry Schentz.
14: And I'm Amy Beeman. Cloudy skies, 12 degrees in Vancouver. Here's what's happening right now.
0: StatsCan is out with its latest jobs numbers, and BC looks to be holding steady, with Vancouver seeing some positive numbers.
3: Don't call it a recession, at least not yet, what some experts are saying about Canada's economy after posting two straight declines.
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6: Carolina with the comeback win in the Stanley Cup Final. That's now tied 1-1 with Vegas. We've got the latest from the NBA Finals tonight and more to come from the French Open. Sports at 15.
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1: 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Very good morning to Leah Holayo.
3: Very good morning to you as well, Terry and Amy. And I don't have any stalls or collisions anymore. We've finally cleared everything off of the list. Just some volume remains for certain areas, especially Highway 99 for the Massey Tunnel out of Richmond. You're backed up just before Blundell, actually, all the way through the tube. It's a slow go till you get on the Richmond side. Now, northbound's in great shape. Alex Fraser Bridge, not seeing any problems here. Now, Highway 17, the train arms were stuck down by the Stalawasum Bridge. They have been fixed, but now I'm still seeing a couple little issues here. Possibly, it looks like westbound, just before the Alex Fraser Bridge, we might have a problem. If you're in the area, please give me a call at star 1130, pound 1130. And then also eastbound, still quite slow here from around 124th to Bridgeview, and then it does open up. But that's just volume, residual volume. Alex Fraser Bridge is in good shape, though. The Queensboro Bridge, a little slow approaching the Howes overpass there. If you're headed on Stewartson Way westbound, you are going to slow down right around 4th Avenue. The Stalawasum Bridge, though, looks good in both directions. Portman at Surrey and Langley westbound, you've been in great shape all the way through the Burnaby Lake stretch. I'm not seeing any typical slowdowns at the merge points. Heading off the North Shore for the Ironworkers looks good. Just a little volume heading up the cut northbound, just in certain pockets. Lionsgate Bridge, no problems there. And the Richmond Bridges look great. But, of course, if you have any updates or you spot any problems, you may call at star 1130, pound 1130. Let me know what you are seeing out there. 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
1: To the Penfolds Roofing and Solar Weather Center, the Friday forecast. Here's Michael Coos.
4: Yeah, Terry, lots of cloud cover today. We're starting to get some wet weather punching up into Richmond. Not widespread, and more showers developing out in the valley too, Abbotsford toward Chilliwack. We are going to see a more widespread, at least light rain or scattered showers through the afternoon, even a risk of thunderstorms later afternoon and into the evening. Daytime highs hovering at around 15 or 16 degrees, not much warmer than it is right now. And tomorrow showers in the morning should be brighter in the afternoon on Saturday. Currently it's 13 degrees in Surrey and mainly cloudy, 12 degrees in Abbotsford with some showers in the area. The afternoon guaranteed high is 16.
14: Thanks, Michael. 11:30 news time, 9:03.
1: Statistics Canada says 88,000 jobs were added in May, and that is a lot more than economists had been expecting.
14: But as 11:30's Ben Bugera is learning, things in BC remained relatively unchanged compared to the previous month.
0: BC held steady in this latest report, not seeing any gain or decline in the unemployment rate. If we boil it down into specifics, Vancouver saw numbers trending in a more positive direction, with the unemployment rate down by just above 0.5%. Canada-wide, the unemployment rate fell 6.6%, down from 6.9% in April. Construction led the way with a gain of 27,000 jobs last month, while the wholesale and retail trade sector lost 35,000 positions. Economists had expected a gain of 10,000 jobs heading into the May report. StatsCan also says young workers aged 15 to 24 saw a big boost in full-time jobs in May, as youth see a better start to the summer job season this year compared with the tough labor market of 2025. I'm Ben Bugera.
1: Opinions vary, but is Canada's recent economic downturn really a recession? Well, not according to one group.
3: The unofficial authority on these kinds of matters says it's too soon to use that word. The nonpartisan independent CD Howe Institute's Business Cycle Council is traditionally viewed as the arbiter of when to call a sluggish economy a genuine recession. And this morning, the council notes two consecutive quarters of declining GDP are not enough to call it one. And it's urging people not to read too much into all the data. Over the past week, the federal conservatives have blamed the liberals for what's happening with the economy. But the prime minister says two back-to-back GDP declines is not that bad and is in line with this country moving away from relying on the U.S.
7: I'm Sonia Aslam.
14: Business leaders in this country are laying out demands as a new North American free trade agreement is slowly being hammered out.
8: Canada's business community says a trade deal clearing the way for goods to flow more freely into the U.S. should be the top goal as negotiators gear up for a review of the North American Free Trade Pact. But corporate leaders disagree on just how to get there, diverging on whether a quick and dirty deal or a wait-and-see approach offers the best path to stability. Candace Lang with the Canadian Chamber of Commerce says she's hoping for a simple renewal of the Canada-United States-Mexico agreement, or at least something close to it. From the Canadian Press, I'm Rob Westgate.
1: Some Canadians will be getting a little extra money today with the arrival of the new federal groceries and essentials benefit.
3: Prime Minister Mark Carney announced the affordability measure back in January to help Canadians deal with the rising cost of putting food on the table. Roughly 12 million Canadians qualify for the new rebate. It replaces the old GST-HST credit. Eligibility is based on income in your 2024 tax return. You don't have to apply for it. The payments show up automatically by direct deposit or mail. The size of the one-time top-up depends on how many people are in your household. A single adult with no kids gets a maximum $267, while a couple with two children receives up to $533. I'm Charlene Close.
14: It is 9:06, dark clouds, 12 degrees in Vancouver. Gas prices have climbed again around Metro Vancouver. Some stations are posting $2.19 a liter for regular this morning. Experts say the war in the Middle East is to blame.
1: Heads up, if you take the Massey Tunnel this weekend, it's going to be closed in both directions. City of Richmond says crews are doing safety testing and maintenance. What it means is you won't be able to access the tunnel between 10 o'clock tonight and 4 a.m. today and tomorrow. You can take the Alex Fraser, but there will likely be added volume and delays.
14: Hundreds of Metro Vancouver workers who are on strike are on the move. They've shifted their rotating pickets to the agency's head office in Burnaby, and they're also located around the city's Central Park. This is the second time they've planted themselves outside Metro Vancouver's headquarters. More than 700 workers in various sectors like wastewater, water, and infrastructure have been off the job for weeks and have been without a contract for a year and a half.
21: Everything Vancouver.
1: Well, for the first time in a long time, it seems like Vancouver Canucks fans are actually pumped about the team. After hearing from head coach Matty Malhotra yesterday, Sportsnet 650 host Jason Brough says the new brass is saying all the right things.
9: There's clarity to the message. There's an acceptance of reality. There's a spirit of cooperation. And it feels to me like the Canucks are about to embark on a journey that I am legitimately curious and excited to follow along and support.
1: The team is yet to announce the rest of the coaching staff as it focuses on the upcoming draft this month.
14: FIFA has confirmed a website glitch has left dozens of fans getting free tickets for the upcoming World Cup. It says dozens of fans received a notice on Wednesday about tickets that had been allocated at no charge, adding it was an error.
1: Meantime, we're going to get details from local organizers this afternoon who will be talking about one of the fan festivals ahead of the inaugural opening night celebration at the PNE Fairgrounds. They'll be speaking at 12:30. You can check with us later this afternoon for details on air and online at vancouver.citynews.ca.
14: Your 11:30 Ferry Report is next.
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12: Amy, Tawasin to Swartz Bay, the next sailing here is at 10 this morning. It's 89% full. And Tawasin to Duke Point, three sailing wait here. You have to wait all the way to the 4:30 this afternoon. It's 77% full at this time. And Horseshoe Bay to Departure Bay, you're going to have to wait all the way till 8:30 this evening. But you can always find your latest ferry update anytime at vancouver.citynews.ca/traffic.
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3: Well, Terry, I don't have any stalls or collisions to mention right now. Just some volume here and there as well. If you're headed towards the Massey Tunnel northbound, you look fine at a delta. It's southbound where you're slow from Blundell, and it is pretty slow through that whole stretch of Richmond. Alex Fraser Bridge is a good choice. I'm not seeing any slowdowns here in either direction. I was wondering if we had a problem on Highway 17 westbound near the Alex Fraser Bridge, but whatever's there is gone. Queensboro Bridge, you are slowing down just from Howes heading into New West, and I'm seeing that slowdown southbound from the north end to the south end because of those metal plates that are at the south end there. If you're headed towards Stewartson westbound, you are slow here from around 5th Avenue. Stalowassum's in great shape right now. The Portman, not seeing any problems out of Surrey and Langley westbound. It's pretty much smooth sailing through the Burnaby Lake stretch as well. It's kind of nice for a Friday morning. Heading off the North Shore looks good for the Ironworkers. Same deal for the Lionsgate Bridge. Richmond Bridge is not seeing really any backups here, but of course, if you do spot a problem, you can always give me a call at star 1130 or pound 1130. Let me know what you are seeing out there. We do appreciate the phone calls. Now back to you, Terry.
1: Thank you, Leah. Let's head to the Penfolds Roofing and Solar Weather Center. I was looking at the window to see if any rain is coming down. Michael Coos, are we getting some in Vancouver, or what's the situation?
4: Just out over the airport, coming up into South Vancouver, and then more widespread in the valley, even eastern Metro Vancouver, but around Abbotsford, even at the airport in Abbotsford, reporting some light rain up to Chilliwack and along the highway there. We've had scattered precipitation, nothing super heavy this morning. It's going to be more widespread, and even a risk of thunder storms for mid to late afternoon and into the early part of the evening. That's the wettest stretch in the run, although the potential is there for some showers to stretch into first thing on Saturday. Saturday afternoon, we should see some improvement, a lighter sky with a high of 17. Currently, it's 14 degrees in Langley, 14 downtown Vancouver. The guaranteed high is just 16.
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14: Today is National Donut Day, and to celebrate, a popular place in Vancouver is selling their treats at much lower prices. Lee's Donut says half a dozen donuts today, $10, a dozen just under $20, and they're also offering free coffee all day. You're being warned, though, the donut deal is only while supplies last.
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1: Cloudy, 13 degrees in Vancouver. Good morning. I'm Terry Shins.
14: And I'm Amy Beeman. Here's what's happening right now.
1: Roughly 12 million Canadians will see a little extra money go into the bank account today, courtesy of the new Canada Groceries and Essentials Benefit. The one-time amount depends on the size of the household, anywhere from $267 to $533.
14: The Canadian economy gained a surprise 88,000 jobs last month. That partially offsets job losses throughout the first half of the year.
1: And coming up after sports, First Nations leaders say they'll do what they need to do to shut down Alberta's referendum on separation. It is 9:15. From Sportsnet 650, home of the Canucks, here's Rajesh Dave.
6: Well, we have ourselves a series in the Stanley Cup Final.
5: Carlson and Eichel, the penalty goes.
6: Seth Jarvis with the OT winner in Carolina last night as the Canes squeaked by the Golden Knights with a 4-3 final, evening up the series at 1-1 as now we shift to Vegas. Next up, Game 3 tomorrow. A couple of Habs winning some hardware this morning as well. Nick Suzuki winning the Frank J. Selke as the top defensive forward, while Cole Caulfield wins the Lady Bing for most sportsmanlike conduct. A one last chance for Canada's men's soccer team to work out any kinks. They've got their final tune-up game in Montreal this afternoon. It's against Ireland, a 4:30 kickoff from Quebec. The team also confirming Maxime Crépeau will be their starting keeper for next week's opener against Bosnia on Friday. The NBA Finals resume in San Antonio.

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4: 918 Treaty Chiefs representing First Nations across the West say they are willing to carry out acts of civil disobedience, if need be, to fight Alberta Premier Danielle Smith's separation vote. Grand Chief Trevor Mercredi says Smith needs to stop this upcoming referendum.
5: The courts have determined time and time again our rights. Yet we have a premier that seems to think that all our rights don't matter, that treaty rights don't matter, that our people don't matter.
4: Smith says she supports the province staying in Canada, but adds those who want to leave do have a right to be heard. U.S. President Trump says he's open to meeting with Iran's supreme leader if there is a deal to end the war. CNN's Paula Hancock reports it comes as the two nations continue to issue contradictory messages about negotiations.
6: The Iranian side saying that there is no formal negotiation ongoing, but there are messages that are being passed back and forth between the U.S. and Iran. The U.S. president was asked specifically about where those talks are.
7: You're going to find out what the deal is, but the main parts of the deal is they can't have a nuclear weapon. The strait will open immediately, but we're going to see if we're going to win one way or the other.
6: This memorandum of understanding contains a reopening of the Strait of Hormuz, details of how the nuclear program in Iran would be restricted going forward, would be left for another date.
4: This comes as Israel launches new attacks in Lebanon, despite a U.S.-mediated truce, hours after Trump said progress had been made. Meanwhile, China and North Korea are holding talks next week.
8: Chinese leader Xi Jinping will travel to North Korea next week in what will be his first visit in years. The trip, the latest in a series of steps by China to reinforce its close ties with its nuclear-armed neighbor, whose leader, Kim Jong-un, has reached out to Russia in recent years, notably by sending troops and conventional weapons to support the war against Ukraine. The next week meeting announcement was made by both countries on Friday, a day after North Korea unveiled a new facility to produce nuclear fuel. Experts say the plant's disclosure implies that Kim is eager to cement his country's status as a nuclear weapons state ahead of Xi's visit. I'm Charles de Ledesma.
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11: Well, still a little bit of a slow go right now for Highway 99, Terry, if you're in Richmond. It is letting up, though. You're not backed up all the way from Blundell. It is easing up from around the Mylor Golf Course. Northbound out of Delta for the Massey Tunnel, you are slow now from Highway 17A. It looks like counterflow might be being pulled right now. The Alex Fraser Bridge looks pretty good, though. Queensborough Bridge a little slow from the south end, heading northbound into New West and southbound because of those metal plates at the south end. I'm seeing that slow down again from the north end. Westbound on Stewartson has you backed up from around 5th Avenue.

0: The Stalawasin Bridge looks fine, though. At Portman, very late volume out of Surrey and Langley westbound, all the way through the Burnaby Lake stretch. You look great. Ironworkers, no delays in either direction. Lionsgate Bridge, Richmond Bridges all look fine this Friday morning. And I don't have any stalls or collisions to mention. I do want to give you a warning, though. Of course, we've been talking about it all morning. The Massey Tunnel will be closed for maintenance starting at 10 p.m. tonight till 4 a.m. To Saturday morning. And they're going to be doing it again on Saturday night from 10 p.m. to 4 a.m. Now, as you're traveling around, if you do spot any problems out there, please give me a call at star 1130 or pound 1130. 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
1: Let's head over to the Penfolds Roofing and Solar Weather Center. It may not be the weather headline, Michael, but the wind has picked up a little bit downtown.
2: Yeah, it is gusty downtown. We've seen winds near the coast over 20 kilometers per hour. It's not going to be a huge wind event, but we could see 20 to 30 kilometer per hour breezes blowing, mainly out of the south-southeast through the afternoon. The gray conditions, the on-off showers. If we get some thunderstorms wrapped around some of that instability, winds could be a touch gustier through the late afternoon, or mid to late afternoon and into the early part of the evening. High temperatures probably higher up on the headline roll, and that's because it is going to be quite cool, only in the mid-teens today. Showers tomorrow morning, breaks in the afternoon, 17 degrees the daytime high, mainly cloudy and a smaller risk for showers on Sunday, 18 degrees the high, and Monday and Tuesday still cool with a risk of showers both days. Currently we're at 13 degrees in New Westminster. It's 12 degrees in North Vancouver. The guaranteed high is 16.
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2: Yeah, it'll look and feel more like Scotland out there this afternoon for your golf tee times. The good news is the courses probably won't be quite as crowded, and the bad news is we do have some showers on and off through the next few days. This morning it's drier than it will be this afternoon. Tomorrow the afternoon looks better than the morning, and Sunday's not too bad in the warmest of the bunch, up to 18 degrees. 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
1: 924, and another word of caution when it comes to eating ultra-processed foods. A new study by the American Journal of Public Health reveals they may increase the risk of dementia and cognitive decline in socially isolated older adults. Researchers focused on adults 50 and above. It also found people who ate minimally processed foods had a 41% lower risk of developing that disease. Examples of these foods include bacon, donuts, potato chips, sugary drinks, and a lot of those frozen meals. There's a potential new breakthrough with a blood test that could detect lung cancers before they develop. The screening is in the early stages, but researchers say it could also detect other lung conditions. Here's Dr. Tara Narula.
5: What if we could pick up on inflammation before a cancer ever develops? That's what researchers here wanted to look at. And so they essentially used a UK biobank of blood and machine learning, and they identified 14 proteins in the blood that they called a signal or signature that predicted those at risk of lung cancer over 5 years before development of the disease.
1: More than 19,000 people die in Canada from lung and bronchial cancer every year. Despite pleas from environmentalists, the White House is vowing new support for the coal industry.
6: The White House billed it as an announcement on beautiful, clean coal. And President Trump declared,
7: "We will protect 14 coal plants and 42 coal mines."
6: Part of a nearly $700 million plan.
7: "And build two new coal plants and one massive new export terminal."
6: Those plants to be built in Alaska and West Virginia, the first new plants in the U.S. since 2013, the terminal in Oakland, California.
7: "Because we're exporting coal. Coal's a great business, really a big business, and it's real power. It's in terms of power, there's really nothing like it."
6: Environmentalists say the plan puts polluters first while jeopardizing Americans' health. Ben Thomas, Washington.
1: Looking like a money loser on the markets today. We've got your Market Minute coming up next.
3: know more.
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1: TSX is down significantly, down 665, the Dow down 375, and the dollar at 71.7 cents U.S. Now the latest from Bloomberg.
8: It's a big upside surprise for the labor market. The May jobs report shows 172,000 new jobs added in the month, nearly twice what economists surveyed by Bloomberg were expecting, and the unemployment rate held steady at 4.3%. But the figures could put more pressure on the Fed to consider an interest rate hike in order to contain inflation, and that is sending stocks lower today. The Dow is down 0.5%, the Nasdaq down 2.3%, and the S&P down 1.3%. Meanwhile, nationwide, 5.8% of all home listings were taken off the market in April. That's according to real estate firm Redfin. Delistings are on the rise largely because it's a buyer's market. Inventory is rising faster than demand, and homes are sitting longer than some sellers would like. Others say they're unable to fetch the price they want. And it feels like every day is donut day, but today it's official enough for you to get some freebies. Krispy Kreme is handing them out completely free. Dunkin' Donuts will give you a donut of your choice with the purchase of any beverage. Erica Herskowitz, Bloomberg Radio.
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16: New York Yankees outfielder Aaron Judge will be sidelined indefinitely with a stress fracture of one of his ribs. The three-time AL MVP was out of the lineup for a third straight game Thursday. The team later announced Judge was diagnosed with a stress fracture of the first rib on his right side and will need to rest and have limited activity. He'll be reevaluated after having additional imaging in about 4 to 6 weeks. The Yankees said Judge is expected to return at some point this season. I'm Geffen Coolball.
15: Sonia Aslam produces the 1130 News Radio Morning Show. It's 9:30.
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15: Good morning. It is Friday, June 5th. I'm Amy Beeman. Cloudy skies, 12 degrees in Vancouver. Here's what's happening right now.
17: Canada adding way more jobs than expected last month, which could have an impact on the interest rate decision set for next week.
18: You might notice a little extra in your bank account today. Top-up payments for the Canada Groceries and Essentials benefit have started rolling out.
15: Canadian business leaders say a deal needs to get done to get goods flowing to the U.S. tariff-free. And the price fluctuations continue. And this time, prices are up at the gas pumps.
19: The Hurricanes equalized the Golden Knights. The Stanley Cup Final now tied at a game apiece. Canada's got their final exhibition game before the World Cup next week. We've got more from the ballpark. Sports at 45.
15: It's 9:31. Now to the 11:30 Rogers Xfinity Internet Traffic Center. Here's Leah Halayev.
0: Well, Amy, I don't have any stalls or collisions to pass along. And volume-wise, there's only a few areas that are busy right now. And that is definitely the Queensboro Bridge. If you're westbound on Stewartson, you are slow from around 5th Avenue. Southbound down 20th is just short of Dublin. Northbound, though, on the 91A heading into New West looks great. But southbound on the bridge, you are going to slow down at the north end to the south end because of those metal plates there. Massey Tunnel now northbound. You are slow from Highway 17A, but southbound has eased up quite nicely down that Richmond stretch, not seeing any slowdown. slowdowns. Alex Fraser Bridge looks good over at the Stalawasam. Just seeing minor volume here out of Surrey and into New West. Columbia is backed up here eastbound. I'm wondering if we have that construction again by Cumberland, if that right lane's blocked or if it's just volume. You can always give me a call and let me know. Port Mann looks good out of Surrey and Langley westbound. Not seeing any slowdowns through the Burnaby Lake stretch all the way towards the Cassiar. Ironworkers, Lionsgate Bridge are in great shape, and the Richmond Bridge is not seeing any slowdowns there. But I do want to mention, starting tonight at 10 p.m. till 4 a.m., the Massey Tunnel will be closed for maintenance, and they will be doing it Saturday night as well from 10 p.m. to 4 a.m. We also have Pacific Boulevard closed in between the Canvey Street Bridge off-ramp to Carroll Street until the end of July, and that, of course, is for FIPA. 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
15: Thanks, Leah. Now to the Penfolds Roofing and Solar Weather Center, meteorologist Michael Coos.
2: Man, it's still gray out there and a few scattered showers around. Winds have picked up a touch around downtown. Now, most of the consistent precipitation, a longer band, is out over the northern parts of the Sunshine Coast coming across the island. We'll see more widespread showers through the afternoon, even a risk of thunderstorms, and highs not much warmer than it is right now, just in the mid-teens. A few showers stretch into Saturday morning as well. Currently, it's 13 degrees in Vancouver, 14 in Tsawwassen. The afternoon guaranteed high is 16.
15: Thanks, Michael. 11:30 news time, 9:33. Some positive numbers on the jobs front this morning, as Stats Can says the country actually gained 88,000 jobs last month. 11:30's Ben Bouguer reports this comes as experts are only expecting to add a fraction of that.
20: And economists expecting today's announcement will have an impact on the interest rate announcement coming down next week. If we look at BC specifically, the unemployment rate held steady, not seeing any gain or decline. Vancouver did see a small gain, with unemployment down just over 0.5%. Overall, unemployment was down Canada-wide to 6.6%, down from 6.9% in April. The construction sector saw the biggest gain, with 27,000 jobs added last month, while the wholesale and retail sector took the biggest hit, losing 35,000 positions. This is still good news, though, as economists had only expected Canada to add 10,000 positions in May. Young people also did really well, with Stats Can saying people between 15 and 24 saw a better start to the summer job season this year compared with a tough labor market in 2025. I'm Ben Bouguera.
15: Meantime, Canada's unofficial authority on recession says it's too soon to use that word, despite the shaky economy.
21: The CD Howe Institute's Business Cycle Council is the traditional arbiter of whether Canada is in a recession or not. That Council of Economists says in a bulletin that two quarters of declining GDP in a row are not sufficient to call a recession. Weakness in the economy is not yet widespread or persistent enough to warrant CD Howe's recession label, and recent data will be revised. Over the past week, the federal conservatives have laid blame for what they call a full-blown recession at the feet of Prime Minister Mark Carney, who argues growth will be uneven as the government tries to transform the economy. Craig Lord, The Canadian Press, Ottawa.
15: Canada's business community is weighing in as federal officials review the North American Free Trade Pact. They say the new agreement should allow for goods to flow more freely into the U.S., but corporate leaders disagree on how to get there, diverging on whether a quick and dirty deal or a wait-and-see approach offers the best path to stability. The Canadian Chamber of Commerce is hoping for a simple renewal of CUSMA or something close to it. Millions of Canadians will see a little extra money in their bank account this morning. Our Charlene Close reports one of the federal Liberals' flagship affordability measures takes effect today.
22: First announced by Prime Minister Mark Carney back in January, top-up payments for the Canada Groceries and Essentials benefits start rolling out today. The program used to be known as the GST-HST credit and is usually paid out on a quarterly basis. An estimated 12 million Canadians are eligible for the one-time benefit. Just how much you get depends on the size of your household. A single adult with no children gets up to $267. A couple with two kids, maximum $533. Canadians who meet the income threshold will get the benefit automatically by direct deposit or mail. I'm Charlene Close.
15: It is 9:36, cloudy and 12 degrees in Vancouver. A bit of sticker shock for drivers around Metro Vancouver this morning. Gas prices have jumped to $2.19 a liter for regular at some stations. They've been slowly creeping up for the past couple of days. As we've been reporting for months, experts are blaming the war in the Middle East for the constant fluctuation in price. A heads up, the Massey Tunnel will be shut down in both directions between 10 p.m. and 4 a.m. today and tomorrow. Crews are doing some safety testing and maintenance. You're being told to take the Alex Fraser Bridge instead, but expect volume and delays. The federal conservatives are slamming Ottawa's latest move around artificial intelligence.
5: Opposition politicians say the federal government's new AI strategy doesn't do enough to address concerns like privacy and safety. Deputy conservative leader Melissa Lantzman says the strategy lacks detail, calling its announcement a lot of fanfare and hollow words from the podium.
6: I think Canadians are expecting real answers on safety, on security, on privacy, and on the future of AI in this country.
5: Prime Minister Mark Carney focused yesterday's announcement on building trust in AI and says the government plans to do that through free AI training and legislation, tackling concerns like surveillance pricing and chatbot safety. From the Canadian Press, I'm Rob Westgate.
15: This just into 11:30 News Radio, more than a month after a tentative agreement was reached between the province and Doctors of BC, the deal has been ratified. The new contract, lasting 4 years and worth more than $1 billion, will add support in rural parts of the province, more maternity and psychiatric after-hours services, while addressing gender inequity and income disparities. The province claims this will help improve patient care.
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15: There are growing security concerns around the World Cup, given the ongoing war in the Middle East.
7: As the World Cup brings fans from around the globe to the U.S.,
23: the challenges are unprecedented.
7: ABC News contributor and former DHS official John Cohen calls the threat environment
23: highly volatile, complex, and the most dangerous I've seen in the 42 years that I've been involved in law enforcement and homeland security.
7: His concern?
23: The resources that have been available at the federal levels to prepare for this game have either been done away with or reassigned to focus on other areas or were impacted by the shutdown.
7: Dave Packer, ABC News.
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15: 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Here's Leah.
0: Amy, about 20 to 25 minutes, I'd say, southbound for Peace Arch. Pack Highway's 20 minutes. Aldergrove and Sumas, well, Aldergrove's 5 minutes, but Sumas has picked up a little more wait time. They're reporting 20 minutes. And back into Canada, though, only 5 minutes for all the crossings. But you can always find your latest border wait time anytime at vancouver.citynews.ca/border.
15: Thanks, Leah. Coming up in 60 seconds, traffic and weather together on the ones. It's 9:40.
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15: It's 9:41 now to the 11:30 Rogers Xfinity Internet Traffic Center. How's our Friday morning traffic, Leah Halayev?
0: You're looking pretty good here, Amy. I don't have any stalls. I don't have any crashes to mention. Of course, if you spot something, star 1130, pound 1130, please give me a call. I do appreciate the updates. And volume-wise out there, just a little slow here and there. We'll start off with the Massey Tunnel. Northbound, you're backed up slightly south of Highway 17A, but once you're through the tunnel, you look great. Southbound down the Richmond side looks fine. Over at the Alex Fraser Bridge, I'm not seeing really any delays other than a little slowdown just approaching Cliveden and then a little past Cliveden, but I believe that's just volume. Queensboro Bridge looks good into New West. Southbound, you do have a little bit of slowdown from the north end to the south end because those metal plates there. Westbound on Stewartson still slow from around 5th Avenue. And the Stalowassen Bridge, just minor volume on King George Boulevard. Nothing that's going to tie you up really as you head into New West. Port Mann has very light volume out of Surrey and Langley westbound. And you're looking fine all the way through the Burnaby Lake stretch as well. Just a tiny bit of volume entering the Cassiar. That's it. Heading off the North Shore looks good for both the Ironworkers and the Lionsgate Bridge, though. A little bit of volume here at the north end heading southbound, but it lets up mid-span. Richmond bridges have been in great shape, and I'm not seeing it any different. Now, we do have we have to mention the Massey Tunnel tonight at 10 p.m. to 4 a.m. They will be closing it for maintenance, and also on Saturday night from 10 p.m. to 4 a.m. So head over to the Alex Fraser Bridge. Pacific Boulevard is closed in between the Cambie Street Bridge off-ramp to Carroll as well, and that's all the way until the end of July, and that is for FIFA. 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
15: Thanks, Leah. Now over to the Penfolds Roofing and Solar Weather Center. We've got some showers in the forecast today, Michael Kuz.
2: Yeah, we sure do. And we've seen showers on and off this morning. Nothing super widespread. It's wet right now from Alder Grove out through Abbotsford and east toward Chilliwack, and scattered light showers around UBC, just pushing up and across downtown and onto the North Shore. That's really light stuff, almost just misty. This afternoon, showers will be more widespread. There's even a chance for thunderstorms in a window between around 3 and 4 and about 7 or 8 p.m. and then starts to settle down. But showers have the potential to linger this evening, overnight, and tomorrow morning as well before drying out through the afternoon. The Saturday high, just 17 degrees. Normal's 19, and I don't think we're going to get to 19 over the next five, six days for sure. Right now it is 13 degrees in Surrey. It's mainly cloudy. A few showers around Burnaby, especially North Burnaby. 13 degrees there as well. The afternoon guaranteed high is 16.
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15: Cloudy, 12 degrees in Vancouver. Good morning, I'm Amy Beeman. Here's what's happening right now. A deal between the province and Doctors of BC has been ratified. The new contract will last 4 years. It's worth more than $1 billion. The province says it will help improve patient care. Some Canadians will wake up to a bit more money this morning. The federal government's Canada Groceries and Essentials benefit is being deposited in about 12 million Canadian bank accounts. The amount ranges from $267 to $533. The program is to help lower-income households keep pace with the rising cost of living. Time now for sports. From Sportsnet 650, the home of the Canucks, here's Rajesh Dave.
5: Seth Jarvis scoring the OT winner for the home crowd on the power play as the Hurricanes beat the Golden Knights 4-3 in Game 2 of the Stanley Cup Final. Jarvis helping to even up the series at a game apiece. Carolina's now 6-0 in overtime this postseason. Series now shifting to Vegas for Game 3 tomorrow. A couple of Habs winning some hardware this morning as well. Nick Suzuki winning the Frank J. Selke as the top defensive forward, while Cole Caulfield wins the Lady Bing for most sportsmanlike conduct. Over in Montreal this afternoon, Canada's got their final friendly ahead of the FIFA World Cup next week. They're meeting Ireland this afternoon at 4:30. They'll kick off at Stade Saputo. Their opener is next Friday against Bosnia in Toronto. That's set for June 12th. Locally, Vancouver FC's got a showdown with Ottawa in CPL action. They're on 5 points in the table, sitting at 7th overall. The NBA Finals pick back up in Texas tonight. The Spurs looking to equalize there with the Knicks. New York playing spoiler in Game 1, looking to do the same here before shifting back to Manhattan for the weekend. They'll tip off at 5:30. You can catch it on Sportsnet. Some baseball. The Mariners looking to maintain their division lead. They're 2.5 games clear of the A's right now as they begin a weekend series against Motown. They've got Detroit coming up at 3:40 this afternoon. The Blue Jays, meanwhile, with a big win over the Braves to prevent the sweep. 7-2 the final. Chad Dallas getting his first MLB win. They're back at Rogers Center to take on the Orioles this afternoon. Sports at 15 and 45 past every hour or anytime at sportsnet.ca.
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15: You're listening to 1130 News Radio. Good morning. I'm Amy Beeman. It is 9:49. Quebec's health minister will be tabling a bill looking to ban energy drinks for teens. But one conservative member of the National Assembly thinks the government should pump the brakes. The latter claims she's not against the ban, but she'd rather debate its merits this fall. Calls to ban the sale of energy drinks to those under 16 grew after the death of a 15-year-old who died after drinking a can of Red Bull while on ADHD medication 2 years ago. Ukraine's president is pushing Russian leader Vladimir Putin for new negotiations to end the war that started with Russia's invasion of Ukraine in 2022. ABC's Karen Hua has the story.
17: Now, Ukrainian President Zelensky has sent a letter to Putin proposing they meet to discuss compromises to end the war and warning Putin if he doesn't help end the conflict, Putin will have to fight for his own existence.
15: This is the first public written message from Zelensky to Putin, and it comes after Ukraine stepped up its long-range attacks into Russia. Coming up in 60 seconds, traffic and weather together on the ones. 1130 News Time, 9:50.
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0: We're looking pretty good out there, Amy. I don't have any stalls or collisions to mention. And volume-wise, it's pretty light. So I'd say the Massey Tunnel northbound, a little slow south of Highway 17A. Southbound down the Richmond stretch looks good. Alex Fraser Bridge, I'm not seeing any backups here. You might find a little slowdown in the east-west connector westbound, just approaching the S-curve. Queensboro Bridge looks good into New West. Southbound, a little volume from the north end, and it lets up at the south end. And that's because we do have those metal plates there. It tends to make people drive a little bit slower over that bridge deck. Westbound on Stewartson is slow still from around 5th Avenue. Stalo Awesome looks good in both directions. So Portman Bridge, not seeing any problems out of Surrey and Langley. You look fine all the way through the Burnaby Lake stretch. If you're headed towards the Cassiar, you will tap on the brakes in between East 1st and East Hastings. Heading off the North Shore, though, looks pretty good. Lionsgate Bridge has a bit of a backup around the loop out of North Van and partially on Marine out of West Vancouver. Richmond Bridges, I'm not seeing any slowdowns there, but I do want to mention tonight and tomorrow night, the Massey Tunnel will be closed for maintenance starting at 10 p.m. till 4 a.m. We also have Pacific Boulevard closed in between the Cambie Street Bridge off-ramp to Carroll Street until the end of July, and that is for FIFA. And of course, as you're traveling around, if you do see any issues, give me a call at star 1130 or pound 1130. 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
15: Now to the Penfolds Roofing and Solar Weather Center, meteorologist Michael Coos. Not a sunny forecast for the weekend like last weekend.
2: No, last weekend was just perfectly comfortable. Highs in the upper teens, pushing 20 degrees and a fair amount of sun in there. The heat came in on Monday and Tuesday and then back to cooler conditions since. Today, it's right down there. Coolest we've seen in a few weeks. 15, 16 degrees. That'll be it for the afternoon. Showers on and off. More showers into the afternoon and evening even. And still wet tomorrow morning. Should break up tomorrow afternoon. Get up to 17 degrees. Mainly cloudy on Sunday, but still only up to 18 degrees with unstable weather and cool conditions expected for Monday and Tuesday as well. Looking longer range, we could really get into some fairly serious heat by the end of next week and into next weekend, but a lot can happen between now and then because we're really looking at the tail end of these forecast models and there's a lot of variability and uncertainty in there for sure. Right now, what we can tell you is 14 degrees in Surrey. It's mainly cloudy, a few showers in North and West Vancouver. West Vancouver is at 13 degrees. The afternoon guaranteed high is 16.
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15: 11:30 news time, 9:54. TV and movie actors have approved a four-year contract.
21: More than 90% of actors in the Screen Actors Guild and the American Federation of Television and Radio Artists voted for a four-year contract with studios and streaming services. The vote comes a month after union leaders negotiated a deal they say gives protections against actors created by artificial intelligence. Unlike the 2023 negotiations that led to a walkout, this time talks were drama-free. SAG-AFTRA President Sean Astin says the new contract recognizes the reality of how performers work today. I'm Donna Warder.
15: A top official for the upcoming LA Games isn't backing down, despite facing calls to resign.
22: Casey Wasserman says he hasn't considered resigning as chairman of the 2028 Los Angeles Olympics, despite Mayor Karen Bass urging him to quit. Wasserman has not been accused of wrongdoing in connection with Jeffrey Epstein, but documents revealed he exchanged emails with Ghislaine Maxwell in 2003. Wasserman has previously said he regrets the correspondence, which occurred long before Maxwell's crimes came to light. LA 28 is fully backing Wasserman. He says he's in frequent contact with Bass about the LA Olympics. I'm Geffen Coolball.
15: The Best of Broadway will be celebrated this weekend at the 79th Tony Awards.
3: The Lost Boys and Schmigadoon lead the pack of this year's nominees with 12 nods each. Other nominees include Ragtime and Titanic, the parody musical featuring songs from Celine Dion. Hollywood stars like Luke Evans, Rose Byrne, and Stephanie Hsu are first-time nominees, along with Hamilton-born Casey Levy, up for her role in Ragtime. The Tony Awards will be hosted by Pink. She tells the Associated Press we'll see all sides of her.
4: Well, you're going to get all of my obnoxiousness. I am a performer, so there's some of that. I like to make fun of myself. There's some of that. I can tell you the format for me is don't screw it up, don't fall unless it's on purpose, and keep the momentum.
3: 96-year-old June Squibb is the oldest person ever to be nominated for an acting Tony, and if she wins, she'll be the oldest to take one home. I'm Eva Fragiscados.
19: Making the mean streets
23: nicer.
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15: 1130 News time. It is 9:56. Now the market minute. The TSX is down significantly right now by 668 points to 34,548, despite Canada posting a positive jobs report for the month of May, adding 88,000 jobs. The Dow is down 400 points to 51,159, and the Canadian dollar is down to 71.7 cents U.S. Here's the latest from Bloomberg.
24: It's a big upside surprise for the labor market. The May jobs report shows 172,000 new jobs added in the month, nearly twice what economists surveyed by Bloomberg were expecting, and the unemployment rate held steady at 4.3%. But the figures could put more pressure on the Fed to consider an interest rate hike in order to contain inflation, and that is sending stocks lower today. The Dow is down 0.5%, the Nasdaq down 2.3%, and the S&P down 1.3%. Meanwhile, nationwide, 5.8% of all home listings were taken off the market in April. That's according to real estate firm Redfin. Delistings are on the rise largely because it's a buyer's market. Inventory is rising faster than demand, and homes are sitting longer than some sellers would like. Others say they're unable to fetch the price they want. And it feels like every day is donut day, but today it's official enough for you to get some freebies. Krispy Kreme is handing them out completely free. Dunkin' Donuts will give you a donut of your choice with the purchase of any beverage. Erica Herskowitz, Bloomberg Radio.
15: Your top headlines with Ben Bugera next, but first, it's a mystery of the missing Lego sets in Oregon. ABC's Andrea Fujii explains.
25: A YouTuber has gone viral trying to help a family find their valuable Lego collection after they claim it was stolen.
26: The family reached out to me saying that I'm their last hope to get them their life savings back.
25: Ben Schneider, known as Reckless Ben on YouTube, began investigating Brian Mansell's claim about his $200,000 Star Wars Lego set. He says he had a deal with a Bricks and Minifigs resale franchise in Oregon to sell the Lego.
15: The company says it appears that much of the collection has actually been sold, and the previous franchisee may have underreported sales of the set to the family.
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19: Number one for breaking news, traffic, and weather. 1130 News Radio, Vancouver.
32: Good morning. This is Friday, June the 5th. Thanks for joining us. I'm Ben Bugera. Some light rain and 12 degrees in downtown Vancouver. Here's what's happening right now. Stats Can is out with the latest jobs numbers, and BC looks to be holding steady with Vancouver seeing some positive growth.
1: Too soon to call it a recession, as the unofficial authority on just that in this country is trying to help everyone navigate the sluggish economy.
32: Some Canadians are getting some more cash in their bank accounts today to help with high grocery bills. And BC doctors formalizing a new deal with the province.
5: The Stanley Cup Final is now a best of five after Carolina took the OT winner yesterday. We've got more from the French Open and the NBA playoffs, plus what the Mariners and Jays got up to. Sports at 15.
32: Despite some positive moves on the jobs front, stocks are taking a hit in today's trade. Business at 26. It's 10:01, Rogers Xfinity Internet, traffic and weather together on the ones. Good morning to Leah Halayev.
0: Good morning, Ben. We're looking pretty good on the roads. I don't have any stalls or collisions to mention. If you do see something, star 1130, pound 1130, give me a call. I'm seeing more volume for the Massey Tunnel northbound. You're slow right around Highway 17A, but once you're through the tube, you look fine on the Richmond stretch. Southbound, no delays for you. Alex Fraser Bridge looks fine in both directions. Queensboro Bridge has a little bit of volume northbound, just at the south end. Southbound is eased up, though. West been on Stewartson, still slow in pockets from Fifth Avenue. Over at the Stalowassen Bridge, though, we're looking good here in both directions. The Portman, I'm not seeing any problems. Out of Surrey and Langley, westbound, you're looking really good all morning, and we don't want to jinx it, and all the way through the Burnaby Lake stretch as well. You might see a little bit of volume entering the Cassiar, though. Heading off the North Shore for the Ironworkers and the Lionsgate Bridge look great. Richmond Bridge is not seeing any problems there. I do want to mention tonight and tomorrow night, the Massey Tunnel will be closed for maintenance between 10 p.m. and 4 a.m., so head over to the Alex Fraser Bridge between those times. We also have Pacific Boulevard closed in between the Cambie Street Bridge off-ramp to Carroll Street until the end of July, and that is for FIFA. And southbound on Okia, that far right lane is blocked from West 57th to West 54th. But love, like I said, if you spot any problems out there, please give me a call at star 1130 or pound 1130. Traffic is brought to you by Combined Comfort System, where you get heat pumps like the Mitsubishi Hyperheat Cold Climate Heat Pump, fully functional even at minus 25 degrees. VancouverHeatPumps.ca. And now from the Penfolds Roofing and Solar Weather Center, we're going to check in with our meteorologist, Michael Coos.
2: It's a cloudy day, and it's an unstable one, too. Pretty good chance for showers ramping up through the afternoon. Even a risk of isolated thunderstorms. Highs only 14 to 16 degrees. Drops down to 9 overnight. Showers hang on for Saturday morning. Drier in the afternoon, mind you, with a high of 17. This afternoon's high only up to a guaranteed 16.
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32: Thank you very much, Leah. 11:30 news time. It's now 10:03. And to your top story this hour, the month of May brought some signs of a springtime rebound in the jobs market. StatsCan reporting this morning that nearly 88,000 people found work last month, the best single month gain for jobs since 2024.
7: That better-than-forecast job creation report for the month of May will likely silence the worries about a big-time recession for the Canadian economy, as the unemployment rate fell to 6.6%, down 0.3%. The economy's not booming, but it's not falling apart either, and the details were pretty solid across sectors and regions. Ontario led the way for job growth at 42,000, the provincial unemployment rate at 7%. Quebec, Alberta, and BC also saw healthy employment stats, and wage growth slowed to up 3% year to year, which indicates that there isn't as much inflationary pressure building within the economy either. The jobs report should ease some of the concerns for the Bank of Canada when it sets interest rate policy middle of next week. At the Business Center, I'm Mike Uppel.
32: Meantime, Prime Minister Mark Carney shared his reaction to today's positive news on the jobs front.
8: We are transforming this economy with a major plan. We're transforming this economy to become stronger, more resilient, more independent, more sustainable. And big transformations, they don't happen overnight. They take some time.
32: Many economists have said recent economic weakness doesn't yet rise to the bar of a recession, despite GDP declining for two consecutive quarters. As the Canadian economy trucks along, barely, the unofficial authority on recessions in Canada says it's too early to say that word.
1: Debate has been raging on Parliament Hill over whether the country's in a recession since last week, when Stats Canada reported the economy shrank for two quarters in a row, calling that a technical recession. Now, the CD Howe Institute's Business Cycle Council says says two quarters of declining GDP in a row are not sufficient to call a recession, and it urges caution over reading too much into the recent figures. The group of economists argues weakness in Canada's economy is not yet widespread or persistent enough to warrant the label. Over the past week, the Tories have laid the blame for what they call a full-blown recession at the feet of the Liberals. The Prime Minister argues growth will be uneven as the government tries to pivot the economy away from reliance on the U.S. I'm Sonia Aslam.
32: Canada's business leaders agree to a new trade deal that lets most goods flow to the U.S. tariff-free is a top goal for an updated North American free trade agreement.
6: Despite being united on clearing those hurdles, corporate leaders disagree on how to get there, diverging on whether a quick and dirty deal or a wait-and-see approach offers the best path towards sustainability. On one side of the debate, associations representing manufacturers, steelmakers, and CEOs say the cloud of uncertainty hanging over North American trade has stifled capital investment, hurt bottom lines, and upped the urgency to lock in a new agreement. On the other side, many small business owners believe that the more time passes, the more pressure mounts on U.S. President Donald Trump to ink a deal, as his popularity continues to sag amid rising gas prices in the run-up in the midterm elections. John Kennedy, The Canadian Press.
32: Ottawa's attempt to make paying for food more affordable in this country begins a new era this morning.
9: First announced by Prime Minister Mark Carney in January, top-up payments for the Canada Groceries and Essentials benefit will start going out today. The program was previously called the GST-HST credit and is usually paid out on a quarterly basis to lower-income households to help them keep pace with the rising cost of living. And amounts vary based on the size of the household, with a single adult with no children getting up to $267, while a couple with two kids could receive a maximum of $533. Canadians who meet the income threshold based on their 2024 tax returns will receive the benefit automatically by direct deposit or by mail. Rob Westgate, The Canadian Press.
32: 10:07 now, we have some light rain and 12 degrees in downtown Vancouver. BC's coroner service is urging caution as more people start participating in summer activities. It says it was a spike in drownings and motorcycle-related deaths last month. Five motorcyclists were killed in May 2025, but 14 were reported this May. Meantime, drownings linked to recreational activities also went up. The service says hiking and climbing deaths in BC are highest from May to September, with the annual peak in July. Well, good news on the labor front as well this morning. A tentative deal between the province and doctors of BC has now been ratified a month after it first got announced. The new contract will last 4 years and is worth more than $1 billion. It will add supports in rural parts of BC, more maternity and psychiatric after-hours service, while addressing gender inequity and income disparities. The province says the deal also could boost patient care as well. Another day, another bump in gas prices in Metro Vancouver. This morning, some stations were posting an increase to $2.19 a liter for regular, as they have been for months. Industry insiders say the war in the Middle East is to blame, as negotiations hang in the balance to the end of the month's long conflict.
19: Everything Vancouver.
32: Well, Canucks fans are feeling positive one day after the team introduced Manny Malhotra as the team's new head coach. Sportsnet 650 host Jason Brough says after a couple of rough years, the tone of the franchise has really changed since management changed a few weeks ago.
10: As a lifelong Canucks fan who happens to have hated them for the last few years and how they went about their business, I like this team a lot more today than I did a month ago. And for me, that matters. It matters if I want to root for the team. It's going to be hard.
32: The team is currently preparing for the NHL draft, which will play out later this month. Still to come, the 11:30 Ferry Report. It's 10:09.
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32: And now the 11:30 News Radio Ferry Report on a Friday morning. How are the boats doing, Leah?
0: Some are busy, some are not. We'll start off with Tawassan to Swartz Bay. It looks like the next available sailing is at 11, Ben, and it's 95% full. But Tawassan to Duke Point, there's a 3 sailing wait. The next available sailing here is at 4:30 this afternoon. It's 79% full. And Horseshoe Bay to Departure Bay, you're going to have to wait all the way till 8:30 this evening. But you can always find your latest ferry update anytime at vancouver.citynews.ca/traffic.
32: Thank you very much, Leah. Coming up in 60 seconds, another check of traffic and weather together on the ones. It's 1010.
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32: It's 10:11, Rogers Xfinity Internet. Traffic and weather together on the ones. Here's Leah Halayev.
0: Pretty quiet out there, Ben. I don't have any stalls or collisions to mention. Volume-wise, we're lightening up everywhere. Just a tiny bit of volume for the Massey Tunnel northbound, just north of Highway 17A. Southbound, smooth sailing. No slowdowns for the Alex Fraser Bridge. Queensboro Bridge looks fine into New West. Southbound, you're going to see a little bit of slowdown at the north end to the south end, and that's because of the metal plates. Westbound on Stewartson, slow from around 6. If you're headed towards the Stalawassen Bridge, I'm not seeing any problems here. Out of Surrey and into New West. Port Man, very late volume out of Surrey and Langley westbound all the way through the Burnaby Lake stretch as well. Ironworkers looks good. Lionsgate Bridge, no issues. Richmond Bridge is smooth sailing in both directions. Of course, if you spot something, star 1130 or pound 1130, give me a call. And I want to warn you about the Massey Tunnel tonight and tomorrow night. There will be maintenance that will have it shut down from 10 p.m. till 4 a.m. on both nights. We also have Pacific Boulevard closed in between the Cambie Street Bridge off-ramp to Carroll Street until the end of July, and that is for FIFA. Southbound on Oak, that far right lane is blocked between West 57th and West 59th for construction. And we're going to head it back to you, Ben. But before that, I'm going to let you know that currently at the airport, it is 13 degrees.
32: Thank you very much, Leah. Well, we have some traffic news also to tell you about after that one. The Massey Tunnel is being shut down tonight in both directions. The closure runs from 10 p.m. to 4 a.m. today and tomorrow. Road crews are doing maintenance and some safety testing. You're encouraged to take the Alex Fraser Bridge instead. And as always, we'll have updates for you in traffic every 10 minutes on the ones. And coming up next in sports, Carolina taking game 2 of the Stanley Cup final, tying the series with Vegas up by 1 game apiece. We'll have the next game coming up soon from Las Vegas as they shift to the Knights' home arena. We'll have sports and top headlines coming up next, 11:30 news time. It's 10:13.
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32: Some light rain depending on where you are in Metro Vancouver, and 12 degrees in downtown. Good morning. I'm Ben Bugera. Here's what's happening right now. A surprise gain in Canada's labor market last month was concentrated in full-time work and widespread across industries. StatsCan says of the 88,000 jobs added, construction led the way with a gain of 27,000 jobs. First announced by the Prime Minister back in January, top-up payments for the Canada Groceries and Essentials Benefit began rolling out today. The program used to be known as the GST-HST credit and is usually paid out on a quarterly basis. And on the markets, the TSX down by almost 2% to 34,589, and the dollar is sitting just under 72 cents U.S. And now to head to Sportsnet 650, your home of the Canucks, here's Vrajesh Dave.
2: Well, it's the first time that the Stanley Cup Final has opened with multi-goal comeback wins from both teams.
5: Carlson and Eichel, the penalty kills.
2: The Hurricanes rallying from down 2-0 in the third and got the OT winner from Seth Jarvis at home as they beat Vegas 4-3 in Game 2, tying up the series at 1-1 now. Vegas leading 2-0 with about 10 minutes to play before Carolina got back in the game. The series now going to Vegas for Game 3 tomorrow. A couple of Habs winning some hardware this morning as well. Nick Suzuki winning the Frank J. Selke as the top defensive forward, while Cole Caulfield wins the Lady Bing for most sportsmanlike conduct. While some soccer, Canada's World Cup opener is exactly a week from today over in Toronto. That's against Bosnia. But this afternoon, the Canadians will hold their final friendly when taking on Ireland over in Montreal. Kickoff from Stade Saputo is at 4:30. Expect Canadian starters to play a bit more than they did in Monday's win over Uzbekistan. Maxime Crépeau also confirmed as the starting keeper for next week. Game 2 of the NBA Finals will go tonight down in San Antonio. The Knicks trying to take a 2-0 series lead and play spoiler again. The Spurs just trying to make it a best of five. Sportsnet's got the tip-off at 5:30. Some baseball, the Mariners back in action after an off day. They're over in Detroit to take on the Tigers. So the 2.5 games clear for the AL West lead. They'll start at 3:40. The Blue Jays back in Toronto as well to begin a 9-game homestand against Baltimore. They avoided the sweep in Atlanta last night, now sitting at 31-30.

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3: Welcome back to 1130 News Radio. Treaty chiefs representing First Nations across the West say they're willing to carry out acts of civil disobedience if necessary to fight Alberta Premier Danielle Smith's separation vote. Grand Chief Trevor McCready says Smith needs to stop the upcoming referendum.
4: The courts have determined time and time again our rights. Yet we have a premier that seems to think that all our rights don't matter, that treaty rights don't matter, that our people don't matter.
3: Smith says she supports the province staying in Canada, but adds those who want to leave have the right to be heard. Donald Trump says he's open to meeting with Iran's supreme leader if there's a deal to end the war. CNN's Paula Hancock reports it comes as the two nations issue contradictory messages about the negotiations.
5: The Iranian side saying that there is no formal negotiation ongoing, but there are messages that are being passed back and forth between the U.S. and Iran. The U.S. president was asked specifically about where those talks are.
6: You're going to find out what the deal is, but the main parts of the deal is they can't have a nuclear weapon. The strait will open immediately, but we're going to see if we're going to win one way or the other.
5: This memorandum of understanding contains a reopening of the Strait of Hormuz, details of how the nuclear program in Iran would be restricted going forward, would be left for another date.
3: This comes as Israel launches new attacks in Lebanon despite a U.S.-mediated truce hours after Trump said progress has been made. Another warning to stop eating ultra-processed foods. A new study published in the American Journal of Public Health reveals they may increase the risk of dementia and cognitive decline in socially isolated older adults. Researchers focused on adults 50 and older. It also found people who ate minimal processed foods had a 41% lower risk of developing the disease. Examples of these kinds of foods include bacon, donuts, potato chips, sugary drinks, and frozen meals. Coming up in 60 seconds, another check of traffic and weather together on the ones.
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14: From the Rogers Xfinity Internet Traffic Center, I'm Leah Holayev. I don't have any stalls or collisions out there to pass along. And volume-wise, we're looking pretty good if you're headed towards the Massey Tunnel. That's the only spot that's a little slow, right around Highway 17A. Southbound looks good down the Richmond stretch. Alex Fraser Bridge, no delays in either direction. The Queensboro Bridge looks fine into New West now. Westbound on Stewartson, you are slow, just right around 6. Stalawasam looks fine in both directions. The Portman Bridge out of Surrey and Langley westbound, I'm not seeing any problems. All the way through the Burnaby Lake stretch too. Ironworkers, Lionsgate Bridge look fine. The Richmond Bridge is not seeing any slowdowns there. I do want to mention though, the Massey Tunnel will be closed for maintenance between 10 p.m. and 4 a.m. tonight and tomorrow. We also have Pacific Boulevard closed in between the Cambie Street Bridge off-ramp to Carroll Street until the end of July, and that is for FIFA. Southbound on Oak, that far right lane is blocked between West 57th and West 59th. Of course, if you spot any problems out there, star 1130 or pound 1130, give me a call. Traffic is brought to you by Central City Fun Park, BC's largest indoor fun park with bowling, laser tag, mini golf, roller skating, family go-karts, and a giant arcade. Central City

0: Fun Park in Surrey. And now from the Penfolds Roofing and Solar Weather Center, let's check in with our meteorologist, Michael Coos.
1: It's gray this afternoon. Showers, risk of thunderstorms. Tomorrow, a few showers in the morning. The afternoon looks better, brighter, up to 17 degrees, even a chance for a few sunny breaks. Mainly cloudy on Sunday and up to 18 degrees. Monday and Tuesday, we'll still see cool conditions with a chance for showers both days. Highs to 16 degrees. This afternoon's guaranteed high is 16. Now time for your golf weather report. 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This afternoon, it will be unstable, so watch out for thunder and lightning. If you hear that thunder, time to take shelter. Tomorrow in the afternoon, better time for your golf rounds. Sunday doesn't look too bad, the warmest of the bunch. 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
2: Thanks for joining us on 1130 News Radio. I'm Ben Bugera. Our neighbors to the south also had a better-than-expected jobs report today.
3: U.S. businesses create a surprising number of jobs. The Labor Department says U.S. employers added 172,000 jobs in May as the economy remained resilient amid rising costs from the Iran war. Job growth last month was down slightly from a revised 179,000 in April. The unemployment rate stayed at 4.3%. Economists say this is an awkward no-hire, no-fire labor market. Americans are reluctant to leave their jobs. Many young people are finding it tough to break into a stagnant job market, and workers who have been laid off struggle to find new jobs. Mike Hemp in Washington.
2: A U.S. actor has been stabbed to death.
4: Police have arrested the son of James Handy's girlfriend in the actor's stabbing death in Los Angeles. The Los Angeles Police Department says officers responded to a home after a 911 caller spoke about killing someone. Police say they found the 81-year-old James Handy in the front yard, stabbed in the chest and unconscious. Authorities booked 44-year-old Michael Gledhill on suspicion of one count of murder. Jail records did not show an attorney for him, and messages left with the county public defender's office were immediately returned. Handy had appeared in films like Jumanji and Top Gun Maverick. I'm Haya Pinjwani.
2: Despite pleas from environmentalists, the White House is pledging new support for the coal industry.
5: The White House billed it as an announcement on beautiful, clean coal. And President Trump declared,
6: "We will protect 14 coal plants and 42 coal mines."
5: Part of a nearly $700 million plan.
6: "And build two new coal plants and one massive new export terminal."
5: Those plants to be built in Alaska and West Virginia, the first new plants in the U.S. since 2013, the terminal in Oakland, California.
6: "Because we're exporting coal. Coal's a great business, really a big business, and it's real power. It's in terms of power, there's really nothing like it."
5: Environmentalists say the plan puts polluters first while jeopardizing Americans' health. Ben Thomas, Washington.
2: China and North Korea are holding talks next week.
7: Chinese leader Xi Jinping will travel to North Korea next week in what will be his first visit in years. The trip, the latest in a series of steps by China to reinforce its close ties with its nuclear-armed neighbor, whose leader, Kim Jong-un, has reached out to Russia in recent years, notably by sending troops and conventional weapons to support the war against Ukraine. The next week meeting announcement was made by both countries on Friday, a day after North Korea unveiled a new facility to produce nuclear fuel. Experts say the plant's disclosure implies that Kim is eager to cement his country's status as a nuclear weapons state ahead of Xi's visit. I'm Charles Delezesma.
2: Canadian Seth Jarvis scored the overtime winner last night to help the Carolina Hurricanes beat the Vegas Golden Knights in Game 2 of the Stanley Cup Final, but fans seem to be more interested in his friends and the Canadian tuxedo they sported.
8: The boys appeared on the NHL's TikTok account to show off their DIY denim vests and jackets.
9: "This is the old Canes secondary logo. Got a little bedazzle right here.
10: I'm right here, Wags, wives and guy friends. Jarvie. I got the Canada logo here. Canes logo, candy pocket. Feel free to drop some in. 2-4 for our boy."
8: When their pro hockey playing bestie scored the OT goal, they jumped up and down cheering with one friend shirtless. Sportsnet's Kyle Bukauskas spoke with Jarvis post-game about his hometown crew.
11: "Going through this with your best friends, how about this?"
12: "That guy should put a shirt on."
8: Game 3 is in Vegas tomorrow night. I'm Eva Fragiscados.
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0: Today's stronger than forecast May employment report showing 172,000 jobs added to the economy could make the case for Wall Street gains, but it also could make the case for the Fed to hike interest rates. And that, along with a plunge in tech stocks, is the big reason we have losses on Wall Street today. The Dow is down 0.25%. The Nasdaq down nearly 3%. The S&P down nearly 2%. Amid intensifying competition and setbacks, including that embarrassing thing with the see-through yoga pants, traders of stock in Lululemon are starting to see through its financial challenges. Shares are falling 9% today as the company cut its full-year sales forecast, and the market predicts Lulu's first spring of falling sales since the pandemic hit. And it's a small but important step in Walmart's big plan to eventually challenge the likes of DoorDash and Grubhub. The chain says by summer, it will start letting customers order 30-minute delivery from Subway locations inside 1,400 of its stores. Erica Herskowitz, Bloomberg Radio.
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2: Good morning. This is Friday, June the 5th. Thanks for joining us. I'm Ben Bugera in downtown Vancouver. 14 degrees and mostly cloudy skies. Here's what's happening right now. Canada adding way more jobs than expected last month, which could have an impact on the interest rate decision set for next week.
17: Don't call it a recession, at least not yet, what some experts are saying about Canada's economy after posting two straight declines.
2: Some relief is on the way today as the feds roll out their new benefit to help you with your grocery bills. The tentative deal between the province and the doctors of BC has now been ratified.
18: The Stanley Cup final is now tied at a game apiece. Carolina equalizing yesterday. Canada's men's soccer team has one final tune-up ahead of the World Cup. And the Mariners back in action today. Sports at 45.
2: Despite some positive jobs numbers, the TSX is taking a hit in today's trade. Business at 56. It's 10:31. Now, Rogers Xfinity Internet traffic and weather together on the ones. Here's Leah Halayev.
0: Still pretty quiet out there, Ben. I don't have any stalls or collisions reported. If you do spot something, star 1130, pound 1130, give me a call. Volume-wise, Massey Tunnel, still a little bit of volume north of Highway 17A, but it's fine once you get through the tube. Southbound looks great. Over at the Alex Fraser Bridge, not seeing any problems in either direction. Queensborough Bridge looks fine into New West, just a little bit of a volume southbound. And that's about mid-span to the south end because those metal plates. But westbound on Stewartson is only slow from around 20. Stalawasim has a little bit of volume now approaching 128th, but nothing that's really going to slow you down past the intersection and you're fine. Over at the Portman Bridge, looking good still out of Surrey and Langley westbound. No slowdowns through the Burnaby Lake stretch. Ironworkers looks great. Lionsgate Bridge, just a little bit of volume southbound at the north end. And I'm looking, it looks like the Arthur Lang Bridge not looking too bad. I thought we may have a problem there, but it looks like it was cleared. Oak and Knight Street bridges are in good shape. I do want to mention, though, the Massey Tunnel will be closed for maintenance starting at at 10 p.m. tonight until 4 a.m. tomorrow morning, and Saturday night as well from 10 p.m. to 4 a.m. on Sunday morning. You'll have to take the Alex Fraser or whatever bridge works for you best. I also want to mention Pacific Boulevard is closed between Cammie Street Bridge off-ramp to Carroll Street, and that's all the way till the end of July for FIPA. We also have southbound on Oak, that far right lane blocked from West 57th to West 59th. 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
1: It's a great day. It's a damp one, too. Showers more widespread this afternoon than what we've had this morning. It only gets up to about 16 degrees. Drops down to 9 overnight. A few showers still tomorrow morning, tomorrow afternoon. A brighter sky and drier conditions up to 17 on Saturday. Sunday's mainly cloudy. Risk of morning showers. The afternoon high up to 18. This afternoon's guaranteed high is 16.
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2: Thank you very much, Leah. 11:30 news time. It's now 10:33. Well, to your top story, worries about the Canadian worries about an economic recession have been averted this morning with signs of strength for the springtime job market. The month of May saw nearly 88,000 jobs added to the labor market, dropping the unemployment rate to 6.6%.
19: 88,000 jobs was well above the consensus estimate of just 10,000 it pointed to, an economy that was bouncing back after a dismal first 4 months of the year. Still not enough to entirely erase all of the jobs lost in that time period. Nevertheless, the unemployment rate coming down to 6.6%, and all of the jobs growth was entirely created by full-time positions, 154,000. On a provincial basis, Ontario was the top performer, up 42,000, followed by BC, Quebec, and Alberta. And young people seeing a little bit of a bright spot too in the summer jobs season, and that youth unemployment rate dropping down to 13.4%. The CIBC points to it being further evidence the economy is set for a solid rebound in the second quarter after a tough start to the year. The Bank of Canada will likely hold steady on interest rates when it sets policy next week. At the Business Center, I'm Mike Uppel.
2: Meantime, following today's jobs report, Prime Minister Mark Carney says his government is transforming the economy.
20: 88,000 jobs created, all full-time, all in the private sector, pick up in wages, drop in the unemployment rate, big drop in the youth unemployment rate, signs that our plan's working.
2: His remarks come as many economists have said recent economic weakness doesn't yet rise to the bar of a recession despite GDP declining for two consecutive quarters. Well, as you just heard, is Canada's recent economic downturn really in a recession? Not according to one group.
17: The unofficial authority on these kinds of matters says it's too soon to use that word. The nonpartisan independent C.D. Howe Institute's Business Cycle Council is traditionally viewed as the arbiter of when to call a sluggish economy a genuine recession. And this morning, the council notes two consecutive quarters of declining GDP are not enough to call it one. And it's urging people not to read too much into all the data. Over the past week, the federal conservatives have blamed the liberals for what's happening with the economy. But the prime minister says two back-to-back GDP declines is not that bad and is in line with this country moving away from relying on the U.S. I'm Sonia Aslam.
2: One of the federal Liberals' flagship affordability measures will land in the bank accounts of eligible Canadians starting today.
21: An estimated 12 million Canadians will get a one-time Canada Groceries and Essentials benefit cash boost, worth 50% of the annual benefit. Speaking in Surrey this morning, Randeep Sarai, Secretary of State for International Development, says this is to help Canadians in the short term.
22: This is something we had promised in order to help Canadians alleviate these tough times. This is a one-time top-up initially, and then a 25% structured top-up for every quarter going July 1st onwards.
21: Today's payment amounts to as much as $267 for single adults and $533 maximum for a couple with two kids. I'm Amy Beeman.
2: 11:30 news time. It's now 10:36, 14 degrees, mostly cloudy skies in downtown Vancouver. BC doctors have ratified a new deal with the province a month after the two sides came to a tentative agreement. The new contract is for 4 years and is worth over $1 billion. The deal will add supports in parts of rural BC, along with more maternity and psychiatric after-hours services. It also addresses gender inequity and income disparities. The province says the new deal will also improve patient care. The union representing Surrey's police officers has responded to the chaos going on at the city's police board. Ryan Bogg is the leader with the union that tells City News that this is a difficult time for its members and that confidence in the police board is at a low point. His statement goes on to say that the union is addressing the situation and exploring all available options to protect officers' interests in the future of the organization. Yesterday, a second board member resigned from his role following the dismissal of former police chief Norm Lipinski. Well, a warning if you need to take the Massey Tunnel this weekend. It's going to be closed in both directions. The city of Richmond says crews are doing safety testing and maintenance. That means you won't be able to access the tunnel between 10 p.m. and 4 a.m. today and tomorrow. You can take the Alex Fraser, but there will be likely added volume and delays.
13: Everything Vancouver.
2: Well, for the first time in a long time, it seems like the Vancouver Canucks fans are actually pumped about the team. After hearing from head coach Manny Malhotra yesterday, Sportsnet 650 host Jason Brough says the new brass is saying all the right things.
3: There's clarity to the message. There's an acceptance of reality. There's a spirit of cooperation. And it feels to me like the Canucks are about to embark on a journey that I am legitimately curious and excited to follow along and support.
2: The team has yet to announce the rest of Malhotra's coaching staff as it focuses on the upcoming draft this month. 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
0: Pretty busy at a couple of the crossings right now, Ben. Peace Arch is reporting an hour. Pack Highway is about 40 to 45. Aldergrove is the lightest wait time with 5 minutes, and Sumas is sitting at 20. Now back into Canada, though, quite light here. I'd say about 5 minutes still for all the crossings, but you can always find your latest border wait time anytime at vancouver.citynews.ca/border.
2: Thank you, Leah. In a minute, another check of traffic and weather together on the ones. It's 1040.
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2: It's 1041, Rogers Xfinity Internet. Traffic and weather together on the ones. Here's Leah Haliyev.
0: Ben, still looking pretty good on the roads right now. I don't have any stalls or collisions to mention. Volume-wise, we're pretty light here and there. It just looks like a little bit of volume from the Massey Tunnel northbound right around Highway 17A. Southbound looks good down the Richmond stretch. No slowdowns for the Alex Fraser Bridge, though. Queensboro Bridge looks fine heading into New West. Westbound on Stewartson's just slow from 20th. The Stalowatson Bridge, I'm not seeing any issues out of Surrey and into New West for you. Portman, Westbound on the Surrey Langley stretch, you look good. Eastbound, you might find yourself slowing down here. It looks like just slightly east of 200th to Glover Road, and then it opens up. Not sure if it's just the construction there. If we have a problem, you can always give me a call at star 1130, pound 1130. Looking good through the Burnaby Lake stretch, though, in both directions. Ironworkers, no delays. Lionsgate Bridge, a little bit of volume heading off the North Shore. It lets up about mid-span, though. And the Richmond Bridges, I'm not seeing any slowdowns here. We're looking pretty good. I do want to mention, though, for the Massey Tunnel, it will be closed for maintenance tonight from 10 p.m. to 4 a.m. and Saturday night from 10 p.m. To 4 a.m. We have Pacific Boulevard closed in between the Canby Street Bridge off-ramp to Carroll Street until the end of July, and that is for FIFA. Southbound Oak Street Bridge, that far right lane, is blocked from west 57th to west 59th, and that is for construction. But of course, if you spot any new problems out there, star 1130, pound 1130, give me a call. 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
1: It's a fairly great run of weather and cool, too. Temperatures not even getting up to seasonal over the next 5 or 6 days before it heats back up toward the end of next week. Today, it's mid-teens for daytime highs, showers, possible thunderstorms even into the afternoon. Tomorrow, mainly cloudy with showers in the morning. Better chance for even breaks in the afternoon, the high up to 17. Mainly cloudy. If we see showers on Sunday, it looks like more so in the morning than later in the day. And it's going to be the warmest day in the forecast, reaching a seasonal 18. Degrees are pretty close to seasonal. This afternoon, sub-seasonal, the guaranteed high is 16.
0: Thanks, Michael. And currently at the airport, Ben, we're sitting at 14 degrees.
2: Thank you very much, Leah. 11:30 news time. It's 10:43. The Hurricanes taking game two of the Stanley Cup final. Series now shifts to Vegas for game three in a couple days. We'll have sports and top headlines coming up next.
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3: Mostly cloudy, 14 degrees in downtown Vancouver. Good morning to you. I'm Ben Bugera. Here's what's happening right now. A surprise gain in Canada's labor market last month was concentrated in full-time work and widespread across the industries. StatsCan says of the 88,000 jobs added, construction led the way with a gain of 27,000 positions. Roughly 12 million Canadians are qualifying for the new grocery rebate rolling out today that replaces the old GST credit. Eligibility is based on income in your 2024 tax return, and you don't have to apply for it. The payments show up automatically by direct deposit or mail. And on the markets, the TSX down by almost 2% to 34,605, and the dollar sitting at just under 72 cents U.S. And now it's time for sports from Sportsnet 650, your home of the Canucks. Here's Rajesh Dave.
4: Well, we have ourselves a series in the Stanley Cup Final.
5: Carlson and Eichel, the penalty goes.
4: Seth Jarvis with the OT winner in Carolina last night as the Canes squeaked by the Golden Knights with a 4-3 final, evening up the series at 1-1 as now we shift to Vegas. The Golden Knights blowing a 2-0 lead in the third, so this is now the first final with multi-goal comeback wins by both sides. Mitch Marner on 24 points now to lead all skaters this postseason. He had two assists. Next up, Game 3 tomorrow. A couple of Habs winning some hardware this morning as well. Nick Suzuki winning the Frank J. Selke as the top defensive forward, while Cole Caulfield wins the Lady Bing for most sportsmanlike conduct. A one last chance for Canada's men's soccer team to work out any kinks. They've got their final tune-up game in Montreal this afternoon. It's against Ireland, a 4:30 kickoff from Quebec. The team also confirming Maxime Crépeau will be their starting keeper for next week's opener against Bosnia on Friday. The NBA Finals resume in San Antonio tonight with the Knicks holding the early 1-0 advantage there. The Spurs trying to make it a best of five before turning things over to New York. They'll tip off at 5:30 on Sportsnet. Bit of baseball, the Mariners back after an off day to take on the Tigers in Detroit. That's a 3:40 first pitch. Seattle currently 2.5 games clear for the division lead. The Blue Jays, meanwhile, using a 16-hit attack last night to avoid the sweep and beat the Braves with a 7-2 win. Chad Dallas making his MLB debut and getting the win, limiting Atlanta to just a run in 3 2/3 innings. Toronto's back home for Baltimore this afternoon at 4. Sports at 15 and 45 past every hour, anytime at sportsnet.ca.
6: 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Why is the water hitting the ceiling? Yeah, I haven't seen this much water since high tide swallowed the seawall.
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3: Welcome back to 1130 News Radio. Quebec's health minister may be tabling a bill to ban energy drinks for teens. One conservative member of the National Assembly thinks the government should pump the brakes. The latter claims she's not against the ban, but she'd rather debate its merits this fall. Calls to ban the sale of energy drinks to those under 16 grew after the death of a 15-year-old who died after drinking a can of Red Bull while on ADHD medication 2 years ago. After more than 18 hours inside the chambers, Senate Republicans have passed a $70 billion immigration enforcement bill after weeks of delays. A senator from Alaska was the only Republican to join Democrats in voting against the bill. Republican South Carolina Senator Lindsey Graham spoke right before the vote, calling for Democrats to join them in passing this package.
12: What we're about to do is fund the Border Patrol and ICE through the entire Trump term. Because you wouldn't help us, America will be safer. I ask for adoption of this amendment.
3: House leaders said overnight they will not take this up for a vote until next week. One of baseball's top stars is dealing with a significant injury.
13: New York Yankees outfielder Aaron Judge will be sidelined indefinitely with a stress fracture of one of his ribs. The three-time AL MVP was out of the lineup for a third straight game Thursday. The team later announced Judge was diagnosed with a stress fracture of the first rib on his right side and will need to rest and have limited activity. He'll be reevaluated after having additional imaging in about 4 to 6 weeks. The Yankees said Judge is expected to return at some point this season. I'm Geffen Coolball.
3: In 60 seconds, another check of your traffic and weather together on the ones.
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16: From the Rogers Xfinity Internet Traffic Center, I'm Leah Holayev. I don't have any stalls or collisions out there to mention. If you do see something, please do give me a call at star 1130 or pound 1130. Let me know what you're seeing. Pretty light volume out there as well. Massey Tunnel, a little slow though, right around Highway 17A, and it does let up once you do get onto the Richmond side. Southbound, not seeing any problems. Alex Fraser Bridge looks good. Queensboro Bridge, no troubles into New West, but southbound, a little slow from about Midspan to the south end with the metal plates. It tends to slow people up. Westbound on Stewartson has picked up a little more volume. Again, you're slow from around 6 over at the Stalawasin Bridge. I'm not seeing any delays in either direction. Portman looks good out of Surrey and Langley westbound all the way over the bridge through the Burnaby Lake stretch. If you're headed towards Ironworkers, you're not going to find any delays and heading off the North Shore. But the Lionsgate Bridge has a little bit of volume. You're around the loop and partially on Marine Drive out of North Vancouver, out of West Vancouver, just partially on Marine here. It lets up on the bridge deck though. Richmond bridges are smooth sailing, and I did want to mention though that we have the Massey Tunnel will be closed for maintenance starting from 10 p.m. to 4 a.m. and that's tonight until Saturday morning, and Saturday night they will be closing it at 10 p.m. to 4 a.m. on Sunday morning. Pacific Boulevard is closed in between the Cambie Street Bridge off ramp to Carroll Street, and that's all the way to the end of July, and that's for FIPA. We also have southbound on Oak Street, so that far right lane blocked, and that's from West 57 to West 59th. Traffic is brought to you by Urban Auctions Langley, antiques, collectibles, sports cards, vinyl records, comics, estate sales, and store bankruptcies. 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And now we're going to head over to the Penfolds Roofing and Solar Weather Center and check in with our meteorologist, Michael Coos.
17: Showers into the afternoon. Risk of thunderstorms even through the mid to late afternoon. Daytime high only up to 15 or 16. Tomorrow, showers stretch into the morning. Should be better in the afternoon. Drier, even brighter with possible breaks in that cloud cover. 17 on Saturday. Sunday, we're wedged in between two systems with the next one tracking down the coast. We could see sun in there, but I'm at this point keeping it mainly cloudy and up to 18 showers. Isolated showers anyway on Monday, and a risk of showers on Tuesday with a high of 6. This afternoon's high, no warmer than 16, with a chance for showers through the afternoon.
3: You're listening to 1130 News Radio. I'm Ben Bugera. There's no breakthrough between the U.S. and Iran in negotiations that could potentially end the war. Iran still controls the Strait of Hormuz, and there have been military flare-ups between the two sides recently, even though the White House insists the ceasefire is holding. The U.S. boarded a tanker vessel that it says was not flagged properly under international maritime law.
18: They say it was being used by Iran to move sanctioned oil around the globe. Now, we have seen similar incidents in that part of the world over the last few weeks. The U.S. has not only been enforcing its own U.S. military blockade on Iranian ports in the Arabian Sea, but also intercepting a number of these oil tankers, which it says is part of Iran's so-called shadow fleet to move around its oil contrary to U.S. sanctions. So it's about upping the pressure on Iran. But of course, Iran still has control of the Strait of Hormuz.
19: Tom Sufi-Burridge, ABC News.
3: TV and movie actors have approved a four-year contract.
20: More than 90% of actors in the Screen Actors Guild and the American Federation of Television and Radio Artists voted for a four-year contract with studios and streaming services. The vote comes a month after union leaders negotiated a deal they say gives protections against actors created by artificial intelligence. Unlike the 2023 negotiations that led to a walkout, this time talks were drama-free. SAG-AFTRA President Sean Astin says the new contract recognizes the realities of how performers work today. I'm Donna Warder.
3: It's a mystery of the missing Lego sets in Oregon. ABC's Andrea Fujii explains.
21: A YouTuber has gone viral trying to help a family find their valuable Lego collection after they claim it was stolen.
22: The family reached out to me saying that I'm their last hope to get them their life savings back.
21: Ben Schneider, known as Reckless Ben on YouTube, began investigating Brian Mansell's claim about his $200,000 Star Wars Lego set. He says he had a deal with a Bricks and Minifigs resale franchise in Oregon to sell the Legos.
3: The company says it appears that much of the collection has actually been sold, and the previous franchisee may have underreported sales of the set to the family. A top official for the upcoming LA Games isn't backing down despite facing calls to resign.
13: Casey Wasserman says he hasn't considered resigning as chairman of the 2028 Los Angeles Olympics, despite Mayor Karen Bass urging him to quit. Wasserman has not been accused of wrongdoing in connection with Jeffrey Epstein, but documents revealed he exchanged emails with Ghislaine Maxwell in 2003. Wasserman has previously said he regrets the correspondence, which occurred long before Maxwell's crimes came to light. LA 28 is fully backing Wasserman. He says he's in frequent contact with Bass about the LA Olympics. I'm Geffen Coolball.
3: The Best of Broadway will be celebrated this weekend at the 79th Tony Awards.
23: The Lost Boys and Schmigadoon lead the pack of this year's nominees with 12 nods each. Other nominees include Ragtime and Titanic, the parody musical featuring songs from Celine Dion. Hollywood stars like Luke Evans, Rose Byrne, and Stephanie Hsu are first-time nominees, along with Hamilton-born Casey Levy, up for her role in Ragtime. The Tony Awards will be hosted by Pink. She tells the Associated Press we'll see all sides of her.
24: Well, you're going to get all of my obnoxiousness. I am a performer, so there's some of that. I like to make fun of myself. There's some of that. I can tell you the format for me is don't screw it up, don't fall unless it's on purpose, and keep the momentum.
23: 96-year-old June Squibb is the oldest person ever to be nominated for an acting Tony, and if she wins, she'll be the oldest to take one home. I'm Eva Fry.
3: Your business news coming up next.
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26: The end of Spirit Airlines contributed to the biggest drop in air transportation jobs last month since 2020. Nearly 9,000 jobs gone. But elsewhere, the U.S. job market looked stronger than expected, with hospitality and healthcare leading what turned out to be an overall gain of 172,000 jobs in May, as unemployment held at 4.3%. Job creation is, of course, good news unless you're a Wall Street trader preoccupied with the Fed's interest rate plans. Backed by fresh bets, we'll see the Fed hike rates before the end of the year. Stocks are falling today. The Dow is down 0.75%, the Nasdaq down nearly 3%, the S&P down nearly 2%. And amid signs people have been spending less on eating out food, stock in Chipotle has tumbled 46% over the past year. It's time to buy the dip, so says JP Morgan, which has upgraded Chipotle's shares. And the market is following suit. Amid hope, a sales turnaround is underway. Shares are ahead today nearly 5%. Erica Herskowitz, Bloomberg Radio.
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3: Good morning. This is Friday, June the 5th. Thanks for joining us. I'm Ben Bugera in downtown Vancouver. 14 degrees and cloudy skies. Here's what's happening right now. Big gains on the jobs front for Canada, with thousands more positions added in May than economists were forecasting.
5: Millions of Canadians will notice a boost in their bank accounts today. A one-time Canada Groceries and Essentials benefit perk has started rolling out.
3: BC doctors have a new labor deal, and the province says this could help improve patient care. And the union representing Surrey's police officers has responded to the chaos going on at the city's police board.
7: Canada's final warm-up match ahead of the FIFA World Cup, plus Whitecap Sebastian Berhalter named an MLS All-Star. Sports at 15.
8: Blowout jobs reports in Canada and the U.S. have markets lower, TSX by nearly 2%. Shares of TerraVest, an Alberta-based maker of fuel storage tanks, tank on a report about insider tipping by its chairman. Business at 26.
3: It's 11:01. Rogers Xfinity Internet traffic and weather together on the ones. Here's Leah Halayev.
16: No problems still, Ben. No stalls, no collisions out there. We have pretty light volume as well. Massey Tunnel, a little slow just north of Highway 17A. Southbound looks good down the Richmond stretch. Alex Fraser Bridge, no delays in either direction. Queensboro Bridge, you have a little bit of volume northbound at the south end, but only till about mid-span. Westbound on Stewartson, you're slow from around 6. The Stalawasam Bridge looks fine in both directions. Portman Bridge, no problems out of Surrey and Langley westbound. All the way through the Burnaby Lake stretch, Ironworkers looks good. Lionsgate Bridge, I'm just seeing a little bit of a slowdown southbound at the north end, but it lets up about mid-span. Richmond Bridge is no troubles there. We have the Massey Tunnel tonight. Will be closed at 10 p.m. till 4 a.m., and that is for maintenance. And Saturday night as well, from 10 p.m. to 4 a.m. Pacific Boulevard is closed in between the Cambie Street Bridge off-ramp to Carroll Street until the end of July, and that is for FIFA. We have a southbound on Oak, that far right lane blocked from West 57 to West 59th. And of course, as you're traveling around, if you do see any issues out there, you can always give me a call at star 1130 or pound 1130. Let me know what you're seeing. 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
9: Definitely a cooler day out there across Metro Vancouver, with just a high of 16 degrees, mostly cloudy with still some scattered rain shower activity across Metro Vancouver, and a southeasterly wind around 20 kilometers per hour. Then for tonight, we still have some rain showers possible, cloudy and down to a low of 9, and it's still a bit unsettled as we go into Saturday. Your high for today is 16.
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3: Thank you very much, Leah. 11:30 news time. It's 11:03. Some welcome news for job seekers in the latest labor market stats. The Canadian economy adding tens of thousands more jobs than forecasted last month, showing some resilience after some struggles in the early part of the year.
28: The jump of 88,000 new jobs for the month of May was 8 times the forecast, the biggest since December of 2024, but only the second positive month this year for the labor market, which still has some work to do to recoup the more than 112,000 jobs lost in the first 4 months. Jeremy Kronick is the president and CEO of the C.D. Howe Institute.
29: 1 month is tricky with the labor force survey data. It's quite volatile. I mean, if you go and just sort of plot the job losses, job gains, full-time, part-time, et cetera, cautiously optimistic, but it was nice to see most of those job losses wiped out.
28: That May upside surprise for job growth did drop the unemployment rate from 6.9 to 6.6%. Full-time job creation at 154,000 was also a strong performance. Some promising signals on the second quarter of the year following the surprisingly soft GDP report for Q1. At the Business Center, I'm Mike Eppel.
3: Meantime, Finance Minister François-Philippe Champagne says the latest jobs numbers show that the Canadian economy is resilient.
1: But I've always said that I am very confident in the Canadian economy and Canadian workers, Canadian industry. The numbers this morning have shown that we have added thousands of jobs in May. Unemployment is down. Youth unemployment is down.
3: Conservatives have been criticizing the Liberals after StatsCan recently reported two straight quarters of slight contraction. Despite that, many economists said it doesn't yet raise the bar of a recession. Roughly 12 million Canadians are receiving a one-time perk through the Canada Groceries and Essentials benefit.
10: The perk is one of the federal Liberals' flagship affordability measures. Minister of State for International Development, Randeep Sarai, speaking in Surrey this morning, says the benefit is to help lower-income households keep pace with the

0: District After Hours services while addressing gender inequity and income disparities. The province claims this will help improve patient care. We're hearing from Surrey's police union regarding the soap opera engulfing the city's police board. Ryan Burrig heads up the organization and says it's a difficult time for officers with the lack of confidence regarding the governance of the police board. He notes the union is taking a closer look at the situation and considering all its options to ensure officers' interests are protected and considering a sustainable future for the organization. James Quarta, a member of the Surrey Police Board, tendered his resignation yesterday. He's the second board member in less than a week to step down following the firing of former police chief Norm Lipinski. Well, a bit of sticker shock for drivers around Metro Vancouver this morning. Gas prices jumping to $2.19 a liter for regular at some stations. They had slowly been creeping up for the last couple of days. And as we've been reporting for months, experts are blaming the war in the Middle East for the constant fluctuation in price. Heads up, the Massey Tunnel will be shut down in both directions between 10 p.m. and 4 a.m. today and tomorrow. Crews are doing some safety testing and maintenance. You're being told to take the Alex Fraser instead, but expect volume and delays. The federal conservatives are slamming Ottawa's latest move around artificial intelligence.
1: Opposition politicians say the federal government's new AI strategy doesn't do enough to address concerns like privacy and safety. Deputy Conservative leader Melissa Lantzman says the strategy lacks detail, calling its announcement a lot of fanfare and hollow words from the podium.
2: I think Canadians are expecting real answers on safety, on security, on privacy, and on the future of AI in this country.
1: Prime Minister Mark Carney focused yesterday's announcement on building trust in AI and says the government plans to do that through free AI training and legislation, tackling concerns like surveillance, pricing, and chatbot safety. From the Canadian Press, I'm Rob Westgate.
0: There are growing security concerns around the World Cup, given the ongoing war in the Middle East.
3: As the World Cup brings fans from around the globe to the U.S.,
4: the challenges are unprecedented.
3: ABC News contributor and former DHS official John Cohen calls the threat environment
4: highly volatile, complex, and the most dangerous I've seen in the 42 years that I've been involved in law enforcement and homeland security.
3: His concern?
4: The resources that have been available at the federal levels to prepare for this game have either been done away with or reassigned to focus on other areas or were impacted by the shutdown.
3: Dave Packer, ABC News.
0: Meantime, with the first World Cup match at BC Place just over a week away, we're going to hear from organizers this afternoon of one of the fan festivals ahead of the inaugural opening night celebrations at the PNE Fairgrounds. They'll be updating the public on what's planned during the soccer tournament at 12:30. Stay with us throughout the afternoon for details on air and online at vancouver.citynews.ca. Still to come, the Ferry Report. It's 11:09.
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0: Coming up in 60 seconds, another check of traffic and weather together on the ones. 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
1: It's 11:11, Rogers Xfinity Internet traffic and weather together on the ones. Here's Leah Halaya.
2: Looking at right now in Richmond, Ben, it looks like we may have some type of crash here at number 3 road in Sea Island Way. Not sure. Star 1130, pound 1130, give me a call if we are dealing with some type of situation there. But other than that, we're looking great for the Massey Tunnel in both directions. No problems for the Alex Fraser Bridge. Queensboro Bridge a little slow from the south end heading northbound and southbound from the north end to the south end because we do have those metal plates there at the south end. Westbound on Stewartson, I'm seeing more volume again. You're backed up from 5th Avenue. Stalawesome's in good shape though in both directions. Portman not looking too bad out of Serene Langley westbound. We look good through the Burnaby Lake stretch. Ironworkers, no delays in either direction. Lionsgate Bridge southbound a little slow from the north end to about midspan. Richmond Bridges, I'm not seeing really any issues there. We do have the Massey Tunnel closing tonight for maintenance from 10 p.m. to 4 a.m. and also Saturday night from 10 p.m. to 4 a.m. We have Pacific Boulevard closed in between the Cambie Street Bridge off ramp to Carroll Street, and that's till the end of July for FIFA. Southbound down Oak, that far right lane is blocked between West 57th and West 59th. And of course, if you spot any problems, please do give us a call at Star 1130 or Pound 1130. 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And now from the Penfolds Roofing and Solar Weather Center, we're going to check in with our meteorologist, Carl M.
3: For today, it's cloudy with some rain showers still in the mix and temperatures up to 16 degrees. We'll have a southeasterly wind around 20 kilometers per hour, down to a low of 9 degrees for tonight, with still, again, the chance for some rain showers. And then for tomorrow, we'll start with some rain. We should start to see a little more sun as we go into the afternoon, with a high of 16 on Saturday and a low of 10 on Saturday night. Your high for today is 16.
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1: 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The Hurricanes tying up the Stanley Cup final at one game apiece. We'll have game 3 from Vegas tomorrow. 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
1: Cloudy skies, 15 degrees in downtown Vancouver. Good morning to you. I'm Ben Bugera. Here's what's happening right now. A surprise gain in Canada's labor market last month was contracted in full work in was concentrated in full-time work and widespread across industries. StatsCan says the 88,000 jobs added, construction led the way with a gain of 27,000 jobs. First announced by the Prime Minister back in January, top-up payments for Canada groceries and essentials benefits began rolling out today. The program used to be known as the GST-HST credit and is usually paid out on a quarterly basis. And still ahead after sports, we'll have the latest on the war in Iran. Now it's time for sports from Sportsnet 650, your home of the Canucks. Here's Sandra Priscina.
8: One more tune-up for Canada before the FIFA World Cup. It's a date in Montreal versus Ireland. Broadcaster Gareth Wheeler hopes the Canadians can get through it unscathed.
9: It's deeply concerning to me. Like, I've been trying to, like, look back on other national teams that have dealt with this kind of issues, these kind of injury issues heading into the World Cup, and I kind of stop at Canada.
8: Canada opens the tournament a week from today in Toronto against Bosnia and Herzegovina. Now, staying with soccer, Whitecaps midfielder Sebastian Berhalter is an MLS All-Star, one of the first 11 named to the roster following voting by fans and media. In the CPL, Vancouver FC welcomes Atletico Ottawa at 7 o'clock. Week 1 rolls on in the CFL, Calgary hosting Winnipeg. BC's campaign begins June 13th at the Rough Riders. To the Diamond, the Blue Jays look to start a win streak. They entertain the Orioles, the AL West leading Mariners in Detroit. The Vancouver Canadiens continue a road set at Tri-City. And the NBA Finals roll on. Game 2 at 5:30 on Sportsnet. The Spurs can draw even with the Knicks. 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

0: yet we have a premier that seems to think that our rights don't matter, that treaty rights don't matter, that our people don't matter.
1: Smith says she supports the province staying in Canada, but adds those who want to leave have the right to be heard. Donald Trump says he's open to meeting with Iran's supreme leader if there's a deal to end the war. CNN's Paula Hancock reports it comes as the two nations issue contradictory messages about the negotiations.
2: The Iranian side saying that there is no formal negotiation ongoing, but there are messages that are being passed back and forth between the U.S. and Iran. The U.S. president was asked specifically about where those talks are.
3: You're going to find out what the deal is, but the main parts of the deal is they can't have a nuclear weapon. The strait will open immediately, but we're going to see if we're going to win one way or the other.
2: This memorandum of understanding contains a reopening of the Strait of Hormuz, details of how the nuclear program in Iran would be restricted going forward, would be left for another date.
1: This comes as Israel launches new attacks in Lebanon, despite a U.S.-mediated truce, hours after Trump said progress has been made. Coming up in 60 seconds, another check of traffic and weather together on the ones.
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9: The Rogers Xfinity Internet Traffic Center. I'm Leah Holayev. I don't know how many stalls or collisions out there right now. If you do see something, please give us a call at star 1130 or pound 1130. If you're headed towards the Massey Tunnel northbound, no delays southbound as well. Alex Fraser Bridge are in good shape in both directions. Queensborough Bridge, a little volume heading into New West from the south end, and southbound slow from the north end just at the south end because those are the metal plates at the south end there. Westbound on Stewartson is slow from around 5th Avenue, but the Stalawasen Bridge looks good in both directions. Portman, light volume out of Surrey and Langley westbound all the way through the Burnaby Lake stretch. Ironworkers looks good. Lionsgate Bridge has a little bit of volume southbound at the north end. Lets up about midspan. And checking out the Richmond bridges, they're in pretty good shape right now. We do have those starting at 10 p.m. tonight. The Massey Tunnel closing for maintenance until 4 a.m. And then also Saturday night, same situation, 10 p.m. to 4 a.m. Pacific Boulevard is closing between the Cambie Street Bridge off-ramp to Carroll Street, and that is until the end of July. And that is for FIFA. Southbound on Oak, that far right lane is blocked from between West 59th and West 57th. And we're going to head over to the Penfolds Roofing and Solar Weather Center and check in with our meteorologist, Carl M.
10: It's a cool one out there today for sure. Temperatures just getting to 16 degrees. It's cloudy. We'll have some rain showers still working their way through Metro Vancouver. And then a southeasterly wind around 20 kilometers per hour, down to a low of 9 with still some rain showers for tonight. For tomorrow, we'll start with some rain and cloudy conditions. There will be a little more sun through the afternoon with a high of 16 and a low of 10. Then for Sunday, it's sun and cloud and looking a lot nicer, up to 16 there as well. And then for Monday, another round of rain showers later in the day, but cloudy with a high of 16. Your high for today is 16 degrees.
1: Thanks for joining us on 1130 News Radio. I'm Ben Bugera. Our neighbors to the south also had a better-than-expected jobs report today.
11: U.S. businesses create a surprising number of jobs. The Labor Department says U.S. employers added 172,000 jobs in May as the economy remained resilient amid rising costs from the Iran war. Job growth last month was down slightly from a revised 179,000 in April. The unemployment rate stayed at 4.3%. Economists

0: Hey, this is an awkward no hire, no fire labor market. Americans are reluctant to leave their jobs. Many young people are finding it tough to break into a stagnant job market, and workers who have been laid off struggle to find new jobs. Mike Hemp in Washington.
1: A U.S. actor has been stabbed to death.
2: Police have arrested the son of James Handy's girlfriend in the actor's stabbing death in Los Angeles. The Los Angeles Police Department says officers responded to a home after a 911 caller spoke about killing someone. Police say they found the 81-year-old James Handy in the front yard, stabbed in the chest and unconscious. Authorities booked 44-year-old Michael Gledhill on suspicion of one count of murder. Jail records did not show an attorney for him, and messages left at the county public defender's office were immediately returned. Handy had appeared in films like Jumanji and Top Gun Maverick. I'm Haya Pinjwani.
1: Despite pleas from environmentalists, the White House is pledging new support for the coal industry.
3: The White House billed it as an announcement on beautiful, clean coal. And President Trump declared,
4: "We will protect 14 coal plants and 42 coal mines."
3: Part of a nearly $700 million plan.
4: "And build two new coal plants and one massive new export terminal."
3: Those plants to be built in Alaska and West Virginia, the first new plants in the U.S. since 2013, the terminal in Oakland, California.
4: "Because we're exporting coal. Coal's a great business, really a big business, and it's real power. It's in terms of power, there's really nothing like it."
3: Environmentalists say the plan puts polluters first while jeopardizing Americans' health. Ben Thomas, Washington.
1: China and North Korea are holding talks next week.
5: Chinese leader Xi Jinping will travel to North Korea next week in what will be his first visit in years. The trip, the latest in a series of steps by China to reinforce its close ties with its nuclear-armed neighbor, whose leader, Kim Jong-un, has reached out to Russia in recent years, notably by sending troops and conventional weapons to support the war against Ukraine. The next week meeting announcement was made by both countries on Friday, a day after North Korea unveiled a new facility to produce nuclear fuel. Experts say the plant's disclosure implies that Kim is eager to cement his country's status as a nuclear weapons state ahead of Xi's visit. I'm Charles de Ledesma.
1: Canadian Seth Jarvis scored the overtime winner last night to help the Carolina Hurricanes beat the Vegas Golden Knights in Game 2 of the Stanley Cup Final, but fans seem to be more interested in his friends and the Canadian tuxedo they sported.
6: The boys appeared on the NHL's TikTok account to show off their DIY denim vests and jackets.
7: "This is the old Canes secondary logo. Got a little bedazzle right here.
8: 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I got the Canada logo here, Canes logo, candy pocket. Feel free to drop some in. 2-4 for our boy."
6: When their pro hockey playing bestie scored the OT goal, they jumped up and down cheering with one friend shirtless. Sportsnet's Kyle Bukauskas spoke with Jarvis post-game about his hometown crew.
9: "Going through this with your best friends, how about this?"
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6: Game 3 is in Vegas tomorrow night. I'm Eva Fragiscados.
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12: Allegations of insider tipping by its executive chairman have investors dumping the stock of an Alberta-based oilfield services company. Charles Pellerin helped family members and acquaintances make illicit gains by giving insider information ahead of an acquisition by TerraVest Industries announced in March 2025. That's according to the Journal de Montréal, which cites a search warrant from Quebec's financial regulator. The ADF says Pellerin, a Quebec resident, knew of the deal months earlier, and that people with ties to him made trades involving TerraVest stock. TerraVest says its board, excluding Pellerin, will review the allegations and will cooperate with regulators if approached. The stock is down 27%. It fell as much as 40% earlier in the session. Shares of Saputo are little changed after the dairy products giant reported revenue that missed analysts' expectations. Montreal-based Saputo saw revenue of $4.17 billion in the quarter, $380 million less than expected as its U.S. operations came up short. Stocks up less than half a dollar, up 4% year-to-date, 62% higher than a year ago. Stocks are sharply lower after a blow at jobs report in the U.S. has investors worried about rising interest rates. Also, chip stocks are sliding again. The Dow is down almost 1%, 472 points. NASDAQ down 935 points. That's 3.5%. And the S&P is down about 2%, 135 points. TSX is sliding 2%, 695 points. The dollar is down a fifth of a cent, 71.7 cents U.S. Oil is down 3%, just above 90 U.S. per barrel. Gold is down 3%, below 43.56 an ounce. 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
1: Good morning. This is Friday, June the 5th. Thanks for joining us. I'm Ben Bugera in downtown Vancouver. 15 degrees and mostly cloudy skies. Here's what's happening right now. StatsCan is out with the latest numbers for jobs, and BC looks to be holding steady with Vancouver seeing positive increases.
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1: BC doctors have formalized a new deal with the province. And there's more fallout from the chaos today following the dismissal of Surrey's police chief.
19: One FIFA World Cup warm-up to go for Canada in Game 2 in the NBA Finals. Sports at 45.
12: Interest rate fears and chip stock weakness are hitting markets. TSX down 702 points, the Dow 454. Canada, the U.S., and Mexico are set to blow past a July 1st milestone to renew their trade deal. Business at 56.
1: 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We go over to the 11:30 Rogers Xfinity Internet Traffic Center with Alex Kerrigan.
20: Thank you very much, Ben. Good to be here. Happy Friday. We're looking good on the roads right now. A couple red lines to address, of course. We are a little slow over on Oak Street at 70th Avenue. Worry about that. We're also a little slow over on Grant McConaughey eastbound in front of Templeton. I think most of that appears to just be airport volume. We have a bit of a delay on Stewart's and westbound leading up to the Queens. I'm a little slow through here. You got some big red lines in downtown Vancouver. Now, one thing to address here, it's not bad around the area, but Pacific Boulevard is shut down between Canby all the way up to Carroll. And Pacific Boulevard, of course, pretty much runs just eastbound through that area. So if you're working your way away from that one, Canby Street should be your detour to both directions here. Expo Boulevard, for now, is fine, but Expo Boulevard has some upcoming closures. Right now, it's great, but all of this is related to FIFA. And, of course, stay tuned for 11:30 News Radio during all of those game days. We'll help you get through all of the traffic that, of course, is going to be very busy on FIFA, but I digress. Let's hit you with one more big delay here over on East Columbia northbound in between Richmond and Cumberland. So we're looking a little slow through the area. Looks like this road work is happening. Front Street eastbound getting pushed back all the way to the SkyTrain overpass. If you see something else going on, feel free to call that in either star or pound 1130. But one thing I want to end on, no crashes, no stalls, nothing of that sort, not yet. So call that in if you see it. 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Let's visit the Penfolds Roofing and Solar Weather Center and check in with meteorologist Carl Lamb.
21: There will still be rain showers today across Metro Vancouver. Temperatures will get up to a high of 16 degrees and mostly cloudy conditions. There's a southeasterly wind that's up to about 20 kilometers per hour. And then for tonight, cloudy with still some rain showers just kind of working their way through Metro Vancouver, and we're down to a low of 9. Your high for today is 16.
20: Right now, your weather's brought to you by Central City Fun Park, BC's largest indoor fun park with bowling, laser tag, mini golf, roller skating, family go-karts, and a giant arcade. Central City Fun Park in Surrey, down at the airport, 15 degrees, Ben.
1: Thank you very much, Alex. 11:30 news time. It's 11:33. Well, the month of May brought signs of a springtime rebound for the jobs market. StatsCan reports this morning that nearly 88,000 people found work last month. That's the best single month for job creation since 2024.
0: That better-than-forecast job creation report for the month of May will likely silence the worries about a big-time recession for the Canadian economy, as the unemployment rate fell to 6.6%, down 0.3%. The economy's not booming, but it's not falling apart either, and the details were pretty solid across sectors and regions. Ontario led the way for job growth at 42,000, the provincial unemployment rate at 7%. Quebec, Alberta, and BC also saw healthy employment stats, and wage growth slowed to up 3% year to year, which indicates that there isn't as much inflationary pressure building within the economy either. The jobs report should ease some of the concerns for the Bank of Canada when it sets interest rate policy middle of next week. At the Business Center, I'm Mike Uppel.
1: Meantime, Prime Minister Mark Carney shared his reaction to today's positive news on the jobs front.
2: We are transforming this economy with a major plan. We're transforming this economy to become stronger, more resilient, more independent, more sustainable. And at big transformations, they don't happen overnight. They take some time.
1: Many economists have said recent economic weakness doesn't yet rise to the bar of a recession, despite GDP declining for two consecutive quarters. An estimated 12 million Canadians will be eligible for the Canada Groceries and Essentials benefit, which starts going out today.
22: The benefit was previously called the GST-HST credit and usually paid out on a quarterly basis to lower-income households to help them keep pace with the rising cost of living. Today's one-time perk amounts will vary based on the size of the household, with a single adult with no children receiving up to $267 and a couple with two kids receiving a maximum of $533. Randeep Sarai, Secretary of State for International Development, was in Surrey this morning.
23: We understand that certain families, especially with lower incomes, need a boost, need some support, but that's why we're also doing the structural changes in order to get more groceries grown right here at home.
22: Canadians who meet the income threshold based on their 2024 tax returns will receive the benefit automatically by direct deposit or by mail. I'm Amy Beeman.
1: 11:30 news time. It's 11:36. We have mostly cloudy skies, 15 degrees in downtown Vancouver. The tentative deal between the province and doctors of BC has now been ratified a month after it first got announced. The new contract will last 4 years and is worth more than $1 billion. It will add support in rural parts of the province, more maternity and psychiatric after-hours services, while also addressing the gender inequity and income disparities. The province says the deal will boost patient care. Surrey's police union is making its voice heard regarding the governance of the police force and fallout from the former police chief's termination. Under leader Ryan Burrig says its members have struggled with the political turmoil surrounding the board and have seen a drop in confidence in the oversight committee. He adds that the union is taking a closer look into the ramifications of two board members resigning this week and considering the impacts to its members and the future of policing in the city. Yesterday, another member of the board notified the province and the board he would be stepping down. Earlier in the week, board chair Harley Chappell stepped down, saying he wasn't privy to the decision to fire Chief Norm Lipinski. The former chief was in place for 5 years and supported the city's transition away from the RCMP. The Vancouver Police is asking your help to find a person or people involved in deliberately damaging parked cars in South Vancouver. Officers have been notified about more than a dozen vehicles that have been keyed or had their tires slashed between Fraser Street and Victoria Drive and East 45th and East 61st Avenue. The VPD says they believe that there are more victims who haven't reported damage to police. Anyone with information is asked to get in touch with the VPD. Another day, another bump in gas prices in Metro Vancouver this morning. Some stations are posting an increase to $2.19 a liter for regular, as they've been for months. Industry insiders say the war in the Middle East is to blame as negotiations hang in the balance to end the months-long conflict.
16: Everything Vancouver.
1: Well, Canucks fans are feeling positive one day after the team introduced Manny Malhotra as Vancouver's new head coach. Sportsnet 650 host Jason Brough says after a couple of rough years, the tone of the franchise has really changed since management changed a few weeks ago.
3: As a lifelong Canucks fan who happens to have hated them for the last few years and how they went about their business, I like this team a lot more today than I did a month ago. And for me, that matters. It matters if I want to root for the team. It's going to be hard.
1: The team is currently preparing for the NHL draft, which will play out later this month. Thanks for choosing 1130 News Radio, your home for traffic and weather every 10 minutes on the ones. Always here, always will be. Still to come, we'll have your 1130 News Radio border report. It's 1139.
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7: Hey, thank you very much. We got four lanes apiece. Arts three over at the pack. All the girls got two lanes. Sumas has two lanes as well. So you were waiting about an hour at the Peace Arts crossing, about an hour at the pack as well. Let's just take a look at the camera shot. Okay, let's bump it up to about an hour and a half at the PSR crossing. There's a lot of cars due here. Even with three lanes, you're looking quite busy. Pack, definitely an hour. Aldergrove, 5 minutes. Sumas is a 30-minute wait. Northbound, 20 minutes at the PSR crossing and 5 minutes everywhere else. Double-check vancouver.citynews.ca/border.
1: Thank you, Alex. In a minute, another check of traffic and weather together on the ones. It's 1140.
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1: It's 1141, Rogers Xfinity Internet. Traffic and weather together on the ones. Here's Alex Kerrigan.
20: Thank you very much, Ben. So really, as of right now, I know we literally just did it, but the big story for me right now is the border wait times. Hour and a half waits up under the Peace Arch, hour wait over at the Pack Crossing. So bit of a heavy one as it comes through here. Sumas is about a 30-minute wait as well. Aldergrove stays quiet with only a 5-minute wait expected. Everywhere else through the Lower Mainland, of course, you got a few red lines here and there. Columbia eastbound between Richmond and Cumberland with a right lane shutdown. I mean, Columbia is not fun. It's Front Street that is a problem, though, while this road work is going. And by the way, it's so intermittent. It wasn't going on yesterday. It wasn't going on the day before. But here they are with that right lane shutdown. There's no real schedule for this, right? So with the right lane blocked off Front Street, you're going to want to avoid that if you can. Trying to get up to 6th Avenue instead. But there they are, working away again. Stewart's and westbound leading up to the Queensboro, quite busy. Marine Way is the preferred route to come at it. Alex Fraser's fine. George Massey's fine. Not much going on in and out of the North Shore. Not now, not yet. 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
21: It's a cool one out there today for sure. Temperatures just getting to 16 degrees. It's cloudy. We'll have some rain showers still working their way through Metro Vancouver. and then a southeasterly wind around 20 kilometers per hour, down to a low of 9 with still some rain showers for tonight. For tomorrow, we'll start with some rain and cloudy conditions. There will be a little more sun through the afternoon with a high of 16 and a low of 10. Then for Sunday, it's sun and cloud and looking a lot nicer, up to 16 there as well. And then for Monday, another round of rain showers later in the day, but cloudy with a high of 16. Your high for today is 16 degrees.
20: Right now, we are close to that. It's 15 degrees at the airport, Ben.
1: Thank you very much, Alex. Still to come, we have your sports and top headlines, as well as the latest as the Carolina Hurricanes tie up the Stanley Cup final at one game apiece. Game 3 from Las Vegas goes tomorrow. That coming up shortly after the break.
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1: We have 15 degrees, mostly cloudy skies in downtown Vancouver. Good morning to you. I'm Ben Bugera. Here's what's happening right now. A surprise gain in Canada's labor market last month was concentrated in full-time work and widespread across industries. StatsCan says of the 88,000 jobs added, construction led the way with a gain of 27,000 positions. Roughly 12 million Canadians are qualifying today for the new grocery rebate, which is rolling out from the feds. Eligibility is based on income in your 2024 tax return. You don't have to apply for it. The payments show up automatically in your bank account. And still ahead, there's no breakthrough deal between the U.S. and Iran in negotiations that could potentially end the war. And now time for sports from Sportsnet 650, your home of the Canucks. Here's Sandra Priscina.
19: One FIFA World Cup warm-up match to go for Canada, welcoming Ireland to Montreal. Sportsnet's James Sharman says a couple of defenders aren't expected to play.
13: We saw Moise Bembido limping, when he came off the pitch on Monday with ice pack. Of course, that doesn't mean too much. He is recovering from a leg break. Alfie Jones had ankle surgery just a couple of months ago now, so not a huge surprise.
19: Next Friday, Canada kicks off the tournament versus Bosnia and Herzegovina at Toronto Stadium. Whitecaps midfielder Sebastian Berhalter named an MLS All-Star again, cracking the starting 11 after fan and media voting. In the Canadian Premier League, Vancouver FC hosts Atletico Ottawa. In the CFL, more Week 1 action, Winnipeg and Calgary. Lions fans need to wait until June 13th to kick off the season at the Rough Riders. Sportsnet with Game 2 of the NBA Finals at 5:30. The Spurs host the Knicks after New York won the opener. An all-AL East set kicks off for the Blue Jays, home to Baltimore. The Mariners are in Detroit. Seattle enters play first in the AL West. The Vancouver Canadiens aim to get back in the win column at Tri-City facing the Dust Devils. Sports at 15 and 45 past the hour, or head over to sportsnet.ca.
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1: Welcome back to 1130 News Radio. Quebec's health minister may be tabling a bill to ban energy drinks for teens. One conservative member of the National Assembly thinks the government should pump the brakes. The latter claims she's not against the ban, but she'd rather debate its merits this fall. Calls to ban the sale of energy drinks to those under 16 grew after the death of a 15-year-old who died after drinking a can of Red Bull while on ADHD medication 2 years ago. After more than 18 hours inside the chambers, Senate Republicans have passed a $70 billion immigration enforcement bill after weeks of delays. A senator from Alaska was the only Republican to join Democrats in voting against the bill. Republican South Carolina Senator Lindsey Graham spoke right before the vote, calling for Democrats to join them in passing this package.
3: What we're about to do is fund the Border Patrol and ICE through the entire Trump term, because you wouldn't help us. America will be safer. I ask for adoption of this amendment.
1: House leaders said overnight they will not take this up for a vote until next week. One of baseball's top stars is dealing with a significant injury.
12: New York Yankees outfielder Aaron Judge will be sidelined indefinitely with a stress fracture of one of his ribs. The 3-time AL MVP was out of the lineup for a third straight game Thursday. The team later announced Judge was diagnosed with a stress fracture of the first rib on his right side and will need to rest and have limited activity. He'll be reevaluated after having additional imaging in about 4 to 6 weeks. The Yankees said Judge is expected to return at some point this season. I'm Geffen Coolball.
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20: 1130 Rogers Xfinity Internet Traffic Center. I'm Alex Carrigan. Thank you for tuning in. So through the lower mainland, we are seeing a few delays here and there. One of the big ones for me, of course, is out in New West, Columbia, in between Richmond and Cumberland with the right lane shut down. This is a real problem for Front Street. Front Street eastbound push back all the way to about Bagby. And like I said in this last report, it feels like there's no real schedule for this one. They weren't working yesterday. They weren't working the day before, but here they are over on Columbia eastbound in between Richmond and Cumberland. They do have a tendency to shut down this project around 3 p.m. So avoid it until then. 6th Avenue is one of the easiest ways to get up and away from that. And you know it's bad when 6th Avenue is the easy way to get away from Front Street. We move on, though. Stewart's and westbound quite slow from about 5th all the way up to the Queensboro. That's just volume, unfortunately. We are a little busy on Sea Island. That's Grant McConaughey eastbound in front of Templeton. The Moray Bridge is fine, but Sea Island eastbound in front of Number 3 Road, then again in front of Garden City Road, is looking quite busy. It's not that bad out of the North Shore, coming out of West and North Vancouver for the Lionsgate Highway's fine coming out of North End for the ironwork. This is also A-okay. I like what I see on Highway 1 all the way into Abbotsford. If there is anything else going on, call it in. Star or pound 1130. 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We're in the Penfolds Roofing and Solar Weather Center with meteorologist Carl Lamb.
4: It's a cool one out there today for sure. Temperatures just getting to 16 degrees. It's cloudy. We'll have some rain showers still working their way through Metro Vancouver. And then a southeasterly wind around 20 kilometers per hour. Down to a low of 9 with still some rain showers for tonight. For tomorrow, we'll start with some rain and cloudy conditions. There will be a little more sun through the afternoon with a high of 16 and a low of 10. Then for Sunday, it's sun and cloud and looking a lot nicer, up to 16 there as well. And then for Monday, another round of rain showers later in the day, but cloudy with a high of 16. Your high for today is 16 degrees.
1: You're listening to 1130 News Radio. I'm Ben Bugera. There's no breakthrough between the U.S. and Iran in negotiations that could potentially end the war. Iran still controls the Strait of Hormuz, and there have been military flare-ups between the two sides recently, even though the White House insists the ceasefire is holding. The U.S. boarded a tanker vessel that it says was not flagged properly under international maritime law.
5: They say it was being used by Iran to move sanctioned oil around the globe. Now, we have seen similar incidents in that part of the world over the last few weeks. The U.S. has not only been enforcing its own U.S. military blockade on Iranian ports in the Arabian Sea, but also intercepting a number of these oil tankers, which it says is part of Iran's so-called shadow fleet to move around its oil contrary to U.S. sanctions. So it's about upping the pressure on Iran, but of course Iran still has control of the Strait of Hormuz.
7: Tom Sufi Burridge, ABC News.
1: TV and movie actors have approved a four-year contract.
16: More than 90% of actors in the Screen Actors Guild and the American Federation of Television and Radio Artists voted for a four-year contract with studios and streaming services. The vote comes a month after union leaders negotiated a deal they say gives protections against actors created by artificial intelligence. Unlike the 2023 negotiations that led to a walkout, this time talks were drama-free. SAG-AFTRA President Sean Astin says the new contract recognizes the realities of how performers work today. I'm Donna Warder.
1: It's a mystery of the missing Lego sets in Oregon. ABC's Andrea Fujii explains.
28: A YouTuber has gone viral trying to help a family find their valuable Lego collection after they claim it was stolen.
21: The family reached out to me saying that I'm their last hope to get them their life savings back.
28: Ben Schneider, known as Reckless Ben on YouTube, began investigating Brian Mansell's claim about his $200,000 Star Wars Lego set. He says he had a deal with a Bricks and Minifigs resale franchise in Oregon to sell the Legos.
1: The company says it appears that much of the collection has actually been sold, and the previous franchisee may have underreported sales of the set to the family. A top official for the upcoming LA Games isn't backing down despite facing calls to resign.
12: Casey Wasserman says he hasn't considered resigning as chairman of the 2028 Los Angeles Olympics, despite Mayor Karen Bass urging him to quit. Wasserman has not been accused of wrongdoing in connection with Jeffrey Epstein, but documents revealed he exchanged emails with Ghislaine Maxwell in 2003. Wasserman has previously said he regrets the correspondence, which occurred long before Maxwell's crimes came to light. LA 28 is fully backing Wasserman. He says he's in frequent contact with Bass about the LA Olympics. I'm Geffen Coolball.
1: The Best of Broadway will be celebrated this weekend at the 79th Tony Awards.
24: The Lost Boys and Schmigadoon lead the pack of this year's nominees with 12 nods each. Other nominees include Ragtime and Titanic, the parody musical featuring songs from Celine Dion. Hollywood stars like Luke Evans, Rose Byrne, and Stephanie Hsu are first-time nominees, along with Hamilton-born Casey Levy up for her role in Ragtime. The Tony Awards will be hosted by Pink. She tells the Associated Press we'll see all sides of her.
25: Well, you're going to get all of my obnoxiousness. I am a performer, so there's some of that. I like to make fun of myself. There's some of that. I can tell you the format for me is don't screw it up, don't fall unless it's on purpose, and keep the momentum.
24: 96-year-old June Squibb is the oldest person ever to be nominated for an acting Tony, and if she wins, she'll be the oldest to take one home. I'm Eva Fry.
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6: Canada, the U.S., and Mexico are set to miss a July 1st milestone to renew their trade deal, according to a Bloomberg report. It could result in months or years of negotiations over rules and tariffs. Known in Canada as CUSMA, the deal was signed by U.S. President Donald Trump in his first term. The July 1st deadline is for extending it 16 years. But if that does not happen, then the pact remains in place until at least 2036 and subject to review every year unless one partner quits entirely. The U.S. has started separate talks with Canada and Mexico over trade irritants, but some of them are only loosely related to the North American Trade Pact. With no end to the U.S. oil blockade of Cuba in sight, WestJet has made its suspension of flights to that country indefinite. The halt to WestJet and Sunwing service to Cuba was initially through October. The company says customers with bookings on either carrier will be contacted and can choose another destination or receive a full refund. Wall Street's historic weekly run has come to a screeching halt, with stocks hit by a tech sell-off and higher bond yields, as a solid jobs report in the States added to bets the Federal Reserve's next rate move will be a hike. The Dow Jones Industrials are down 1%, 545 points. The S&P is down 2%, 161. And the tech-heavy NASDAQ is down almost 4%. The dollar is down a fifth of a cent to 71.69 cents U.S. after a better-than-expected jobs report in this country this morning. Oil is down nearly 3%, just above 90 U.S. per barrel. Gold is down more than 3%, $155 at $43.50 an ounce. And Bitcoin is down another 6%. It is below 60,000. At the Business Center, I'm Richard Detman.
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15: Good afternoon. It is Friday, June 5th. I'm Olivia Jones. Cloudy, 13 degrees in Vancouver. Here's what's happening right now. Canada adding way more jobs than expected last month, which could have an impact on the interest rate decision set for next week.
26: You might notice a little extra in your bank account today. It's thanks to the Canada Groceries and Essentials benefit.
15: The tentative deal between the province and doctors of BC has now been ratified. And more drama out of Surrey today as the police union is now weighing in after the SPS chief was let go.
27: The countdown to the FIFA World Cup continues for Canada with one final test. The NBA Finals roll into Game 2. Sports at 15.
6: Stocks are plunging, the TSX by 2%, the NASDAQ 4% lower. The group that officially declares Canadian recessions says weakness is not yet widespread or persistent enough to call one. Business at 26.
15: It is 12:01. Let's head to the 11:30 Rogers Xfinity Internet Traffic Center and Alex Kerrigan.
20: Hello, Olivia. Happy Friday to you. Now, taking a quick look through the lower mainland, we do have a few here's and there's. Now, I will start with no crashes, stalls, or anything of that sort, which is great to see and report on, but if you see it, call it in. But you got a delay on the Ironworkers southbound at Mid-Span. You're great for the rest of Highway 1, both directions, through Vancouver and through Burnaby. Langley's got an eastbound delay around 216th. The Massey Tunnel's getting a little busy. Both directions. That's peculiar around this time. Now, later tonight, the Massey Tunnel will be shutting down, but that's a 10 p.m. thing. You should be fine right now. If there's anything going on at the Massey, call that in, too. Alice Brazier is a fantastic detour route away from the Massey Tunnel, though East-West Connector is doing its job very well. You got a bit of a delay for the Queensboro. It's heavier on Stewartson westbound, though, from about 5th Avenue all the way on, and this road work going on over in New West. Again, there's no real rhyme or reason to this one. They didn't do it yesterday. They didn't do it today, but here they are today on Columbia eastbound between Richmond and Cumberland with the right lane shut down. And you need to know about that to avoid Front Street. Push it back all the way to Begbie. But really, that's about it for now. If you see something, you call it in. 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
0: Definitely a cooler day out there across Metro Vancouver with just a high of 16 degrees, mostly cloudy with still some scattered rain shower activity across Metro Vancouver and a southeasterly wind around 20 kilometers per hour. Then for tonight, we still have some rain showers possible, cloudy and down to a low of 9, and it's still a bit unsettled as we go into Saturday. Your high for today is 16.
20: 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Central City Fun Park in Surrey. It is cloudy. Olivia, at the airport, I got 14 degrees.
2: 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It is 12:03. To our top story now, worries about a Canadian economic recession have been averted this morning with signs of strength for the springtime job market. The month of May saw nearly 88,000 jobs added to the labor market, dropping the unemployment rate to 6.6%.
3: 88,000 jobs was well above the consensus estimate of just 10,000 it pointed to, an economy that was bouncing back after a dismal first 4 months of the year. Still not enough to entirely erase all of the jobs lost in that time period. Nevertheless, the unemployment rate coming down to 6.6%, and all of the jobs growth was entirely created by full-time positions, 154,000. On a provincial basis, Ontario was the top performer, up 42,000, followed by BC, Quebec, and Alberta. And young people seeing a little bit of a bright spot too in the summer jobs season, and that youth unemployment rate dropping down to 13.4%. The CIBC points to it being further evidence the economy is set for a solid rebound in the second quarter after a tough start to the year. The Bank of Canada will likely hold steady on interest rates when it sets policy next week. At the Business Center, I'm Mike Uppel.
2: Meantime, following today's jobs report, Prime Minister Mark Carney says his government is transforming the economy.
4: 88,000 jobs created, all full time, all in the private sector, pick up in wages, drop in the unemployment rate, big drop in the youth unemployment rate, signs that our plan's working.
2: His remarks come as many economists have said recent economic weakness does not yet raise to the bar of a recession despite GDP declining for two consecutive quarters. Is Canada's recent economic downturn really a recession? Well, not according to one group.
14: The unofficial authority on these kinds of matters says it's too soon to use that word. The nonpartisan independent CD Howe Institute's Business Cycle Council is traditionally viewed as the arbiter of when to call a sluggish economy a genuine recession. And this morning, the council notes two consecutive quarters of declining GDP are not enough to call it one. And it's urging people not to read too much into all the data. Over the past week, the federal conservatives have blamed the Liberals for what's happening with the economy. But the Prime Minister says two back-to-back GDP declines is not that bad and is in line with this country moving away from relying on the U.S. I'm Sonia Aslam.
2: One of the federal Liberals' flagship affordability measures will land in the bank accounts of eligible Canadians starting today.
17: An estimated 12 million Canadians will get a one-time Canada Groceries and Essentials benefit cash boost worth 50% of the annual benefit. Speaking in Surrey this morning, Randeep Sarai, Secretary of State for International Development, says this is to help Canadians in the short term.
18: This is something we had promised in order to help Canadians alleviate these tough times. This is a one-time top-up initially, and then a 25% structured top-up for every quarter going July 1st onwards.
17: Today's payment amounts to as much as $267 for single adults and $533 maximum for a couple with two kids. I'm Amy Beeman.
2: 11:30 news time. It is 12:06, 13 degrees, cloudy in Vancouver. BC doctors have ratified a new deal with the province a month after the two sides came to a tentative agreement. The new contract is for 4 years and is worth over
15: over $1 billion. The deal will add supports in parts of rural BC, along with more maternity and psychiatric after-hours services. It also addresses gender inequity and income disparities. The province says the new deal will also improve patient care. And the union representing Surrey's police officers has responded to the chaos going on at the city's police board. Ryan Bowrig is a leader with the union and tells City News that this is a difficult time for its members and that confidence in the police board is at a low point. His statement goes on to say the union is assessing the situation and exploring all available options to protect officers' interests and the future of the organization. Yesterday, a second board member resigned from his role following the dismissal of former police chief Norm Lipinski. Well, gas prices have climbed yet again across Metro Vancouver. Some stations are posting $2.19 a liter for regular this morning. Experts say the war in the Middle East is behind all this. And a warning, if you take the Massey Tunnel this weekend, it'll be closed in both directions. The city of Richmond says crews are doing safety testing and maintenance. That means you won't be able to access the tunnel between 10 p.m. and 4 a.m. today and tomorrow. You can, however, take the Alex Fraser, but expect extra volume on that route. And for the first time in a long time, it seems like Canucks fans are actually pumped about the team. After hearing from new head coach Manny Malhotra yesterday, Sportsnet 650 host Jason Brough says the new brass is saying all the right things.
5: There's clarity to the message. There's an acceptance of reality. There's a spirit of cooperation. And it feels to me like the Canucks are about to embark on a journey that I am legitimately curious and excited to follow along and support.
15: And the team has yet to announce the rest of Malhotra's coaching staff as it focuses on the upcoming draft this month. Well, thanks for making the switch back to 1130 News Radio, your original home for traffic and weather every 10 minutes on the ones. 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
15: Thanks, Alex. Coming up, traffic and weather together on the ones. 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
20: Thank you very much, Olivia. So we're still looking pretty generous through the lower mainland here. We do have some red lines to talk about. Oak Street, both directions at 70th Avenue, is looking quite busy. It's not spilling back onto the Oak Street Bridge northbound just yet. A little complicated getting out of Vancouver, though, as Oak southbound pushed out to about 64th Avenue. The Arthur Lang Bridge northbound delays at the south end. I figure it's just a busy day at the airport right now. You're also a little slow east of the Moray Bridge, Sea Island Way, eastbound between Number 3 Road leading up to Garden City. Knight Street Bridge, southbound delays up at the north end. That seems like an early start to that congestion. Likewise for 99 southbound leading up to the Massey Tunnel. Seems an early start for that one. You're not that bad for the Stalowassen Bridge, but my eyes keep getting pulled to Front Street, which is a mess. And that is because of road work going on up on Columbia between Richmond and Cumberland with the right lane shut down that pushes East Columbia back to Front Street. And that's pushing Front Street all the way back to about Begbie. That's one to avoid. But because Queens Park is there, it's hard to get up and away from Front Street. Sixth Avenue is one of the best options I can see. You could try Royal, but that'll put you on the back of the line for the Columbia eastbound delays. Elsewhere, Highway 1 just a little slow in front of 216th. Now, if you're paying attention, you're noticing no stalls, no crashes, nothing of that sort. So if you're stuck in it, call it in. *#1130. We'll let everybody else know about it. 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Let's go now to the Penfolds Roofing and Solar Weather Center and check in with meteorologist Carl Lamb.
0: For today, it's cloudy with some rain showers still in the mix and temperatures up to 16 degrees. We'll have a southeasterly wind around 20 kilometers per hour, down to a low of 9 degrees for tonight, with still, again, the chance for some rain showers. And then for tomorrow, we'll start with some rain. We should start to see a little more sun as we go into the afternoon, with a high of 16 on Saturday and a low of 10 on Saturday night. Your high for today is 16.
20: Oh, down at the airport, it just started raining. It's 14 degrees, Olivia.
2: Thank you, Alex. Coming up next, we'll take a look at your top headlines and sports with Sandra Priscina. It's 12:13.
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2: We have some rain, 13 degrees in Vancouver. Good afternoon. I'm Olivia Jones. Here's what's happening right now. A surprise gain in Canada's labor market last month was concentrated in full-time work and widespread across industries. Statistics Canada says of the 88,000 jobs added, construction led the way with a gain of 27,000 jobs. And first announced by Prime Minister Mark Carney in January, top-up payments for the Canada Groceries and Essentials benefit begin rolling out today. The program used to be known as the GST-HST credit and is usually paid out on a quarterly basis. And still to come, Donald Trump says he is open to meeting with Iran's supreme leader if there's a deal to end the war. It is 12:15. That's time for sports from Sportsnet 650, the home of the Canucks. Here's Sandra Priscina.
27: Canada wraps its FIFA World Cup preparation with one final friendly, entertaining Ireland in Montreal. The Athletics' Joshua Cloke hopes Canada pots a few to gain some confidence in the final third.
9: This team is an incredibly strong defending team. They struggle to score. They've been shut out in four of their last six games. You can't nil-nil your way to the knockout round.
27: It's for keeps, so week from today, Canada against Bosnia and Herzegovina in Toronto to open the tournament. Elsewhere on the pitch, Whitecaps midfielder Sebastian Berhalter earning MLS All-Star honors again, selected through fan and media voting. And in the CPL, it's Vancouver FC and Atletico Ottawa at Willoughby Stadium. Opening week, delivering more action in the CFL, the Stampeders host the Blue Bombers. BC with a bye, set to open on the road June 13th in Saskatchewan. It's game two of the NBA Finals on Sportsnet at 5:30. The Spurs host New York, the Knicks leading the series 1-0. The Blue Jays are home, welcoming the Orioles as they jostle for footing in the AL East. A weekend road set opens for the AL West leading Mariners in Detroit. The Vancouver Canadiens take on Tri-City. Sports at 15 and 45 past the hour or at sportsnet.ca.
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0: Welcome back to 1130 News Radio. Treaty chiefs representing First Nations across the West say they're willing to carry out acts of civil disobedience if necessary to fight Alberta Premier Danielle Smith's separation vote. Grand Chief Trevor McCready says Smith needs to stop the upcoming referendum.
11: The courts

0: Iran. The U.S. president was asked specifically about where those talks are.
1: You're going to find out what the deal is. But the main parts of the deal is they can't have a nuclear weapon. The strait will open immediately. But we're going to see if we're going to win one way or the other.
0: This memorandum of understanding contains a reopening of the Strait of Hormuz, details of how the nuclear program in Iran would be restricted going forward, would be left for another date.
2: This comes as Israel launches new attacks in Lebanon despite a U.S.-mediated truce hours after Trump said progress has been made. Coming up in 60 seconds, another check of traffic and weather together on the ones.
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9: 11:30 Rogers Xfinity Internet Traffic Center. I'm Alex Garrigan. Thank you for tuning in. So through the lower mainland, we are seeing a few delays here and there. One of the big ones for me, of course, is out in New West, Columbia, in between Richmond and Cumberland with the right lane shut down. This is a real problem for Front Street. Front Street eastbound pushback all the way to about Bagby. And like I said there in this last report, it feels like there's no real schedule for this one. They weren't working yesterday. They weren't working the day before, but here they are over on Columbia eastbound in between Richmond and Cumberland. They do have a tendency to shut down this project around 3 p.m. So avoid it until then. 6th Avenue is one of the easiest ways to get up and away from that. And you know it's bad when 6th Avenue is the easy way to get away from Front Street. We move on, though. Stewart's and westbound quite slow from about 5th all the way up to the Queensboro. That's just volume, unfortunately. We are a little busy on Sea Island. That's Grant McConaughey eastbound in front of Templeton. The Moray Bridge is fine, but Sea Island eastbound in front of Number 3 Road. Then again, in front of Garden City Road is looking quite busy. It's not that bad out of the North Shore, coming out of West and North Vancouver for the Lions Gate. Fine. Coming out of North End for the Ironworkers is also A-okay. I like what I see on Highway 1 all the way into Abbotsford. If there is anything else going on, call it in. Star or pound 1130. 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We're in the Penville Roofing and Solar Weather Center with meteorologist Carl Lamb.
10: It's a cool one out there today for sure. Temperatures just getting to 16 degrees. It's cloudy. We'll have some rain showers still working their way through Metro Vancouver, and then a southeasterly wind around 20 kilometers per hour, down to a low of 9, with still some rain showers for tonight. For tomorrow, we'll start with some rain and cloudy conditions. There will be a little more sun through the afternoon with a high of 16 and a low of 10. Then for Sunday, it's sun and cloud and looking a lot nicer, up to 16 there as well. And then for Monday, another round of rain showers later in the day, but cloudy with a high of 16. Your high for today is 16 degrees.
2: Thanks for joining us on 1130 News Radio. I'm Ben Bugera. Our neighbors to the south also had a better-than-expected jobs report today.
11: U.S. businesses create a surprising number of jobs. The Labor Department says U.S. employers added 172,000 jobs in May as the economy remained resilient amid rising costs from the Iran war. Job growth last month was down slightly from a revised 179,000 in April. The unemployment rate stayed at 4.3%. Economists say this is an awkward no-hire, no-fire labor market. Americans are reluctant to leave their jobs. Many young people are finding it tough to break into a stagnant job market, and workers who have been laid off struggle to find new jobs. Mike Hemp in Washington.
2: A U.S. actor has been stabbed to death.
12: Police have arrested the son of James Handy's girlfriend in the actor's stabbing death in Los Angeles. The Los Angeles Police Department says officers responded to a home after a 911 caller spoke about killing someone. Police say they found the 81-year-old James Handy in the front yard, stabbed in the chest and unconscious. Authorities spoke to 44-year-old Michael Gledhill on suspicion of

0: one count of murder. Jail records did not show an attorney for him, and messages left with the county public defender's office were immediately returned. He and he had appeared in films like Jumanji and Top Gun Maverick. I'm Haya Pinjwani.
1: Despite pleas from environmentalists, the White House is pledging new support for the coal industry.
2: The White House billed it as an announcement on beautiful, clean coal. And President Trump declared,
3: "We will protect 14 coal plants and 42 coal mines."
2: Part of a nearly $700 million plan.
3: "And build two new coal plants and one massive new export terminal."
2: Those plants to be built in Alaska and West Virginia, the first new plants in the U.S. since 2013, the terminal in Oakland, California.
3: "Because we're exporting coal. Coal's a great business, really a big business, and it's real power. It's in terms of power, there's really nothing like it."
2: Environmentalists say the plan puts polluters first while jeopardizing Americans' health. Ben Thomas, Washington.
1: China and North Korea are holding talks next week.
4: Chinese leader Xi Jinping will travel to North Korea next week in what will be his first visit in years. The trip, the latest in a series of steps by China to reinforce its close ties with its nuclear-armed neighbor, whose leader, Kim Jong-un, has reached out to Russia in recent years, notably by sending troops and conventional weapons to support the war against Ukraine. The next week meeting announcement was made by both countries on Friday, a day after North Korea unveiled a new facility to produce nuclear fuel. Experts say the plant's disclosure implies that Kim is eager to cement his country's status as a nuclear weapons state ahead of Xi's visit. I'm Charles de Ledesma.
1: Canadian Seth Jarvis scored the overtime winner last night to help the Carolina Hurricanes beat the Vegas Golden Knights in Game 2 of the Stanley Cup Final, but fans seem to be more interested in his friends and the Canadian tuxedo they sported.
5: The boys appeared on the NHL's TikTok account to show off their DIY denim vests and jackets.
6: "This is the old Canes secondary logo. Got a little bedazzle right here.
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5: When their pro hockey playing bestie scored the OT goal, they jumped up and down cheering with one friend shirtless. Sportsnet's Kyle Bukauskas spoke with Jarvis post-game about his hometown crew.
9: "Going through this with your best friends, how about this?"
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5: Game 3 is in Vegas tomorrow night. I'm Eva Fragiscados.
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13: The group that officially declares recessions in Canada says we're not in one, despite two consecutive quarters of economic shrinkage. The Business Cycle Council, part of the C.D. Howe Institute, says the most recent report showing two quarters of declining GDP is not enough to meet the definition. It says the weakness is not widespread or persistent enough to be called a recession. Markets are plunging in the final hour of the trading week. The TSX is down 2.3%, 822 points. It's 34,395. The Dow's down 1.5%, 741 points. S&P down more than 2%, 181 to 7402. And the NASDAQ is plunging 4% as chip stocks are getting put in the chipper.
14: Investors are losing money by the minute this hour as the Dow tumbles from yesterday's new high. And investors eye rising prospects of a Federal Reserve interest rate hike later this year, following signs of a strengthening job market. And the NASDAQ slides precipitously as investors dump out of AI-related shares. Meta, among the stocks under serious pressure, a report indicates it's considering raising tens of billions of dollars in a new share offering. Denise Pellegrini, Bloomberg Radio.
13: After today's stronger-than-expected jobs report from Statistics Canada, the dollar is down 0.25%, 71.69 cents U.S. Oil futures are down more than 3%, $2.94, 90.10 U.S. per barrel. Gold is down 3.5%, $162.43 an ounce. And the slide of Bitcoin continues, nearly 7% lower. It's below 60,000. At the Business Center, I'm Richard Detman.
15: Hey, hello, Stephen Curtis here from Willibert Chrysler in Langley. Hey, Curtis, why is that man and woman over there laughing their heads off?
16: Stevie boy, they just bought a car, and I just gave them their trip to Mexico package. 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
15: 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Willibert Chrysler, where friends mean more than money. And buying a car could be actually fun.
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18: Good afternoon. It is Friday, June 6th. I'm Olivia Jones. We have rain and 13 degrees in Vancouver. Here's what's happening right now. Big gains on the jobs front for Canada, with thousands more positions added in May than economists were forecasting.
19: Millions of Canadians will notice a boost in their bank accounts today. A one-time Canada Groceries and Essentials benefit perk has started rolling out.
18: BC's doctors have a new labor deal, and the province says this could help improve patient care. And the union representing Surrey's police officers has responded to the chaos going on at the city's police board.
20: Canada wraps its FIFA World Cup prep with a final friendly. An MLS All-Star call for Whitecap Sebastian Berhalter. Sports at 45.
13: Stocks are plunging, the TSX by more than 2%, the Dow 1.5%. Adding to today's strong Canadian jobs report, purchasing managers say their activity is picking up too. Business at 56.
18: It is 12:31. Let's head over to the 11:30 Rogers Xfinity Internet Traffic Center and Alex Kerrigan.
21: Hello, Olivia. So I'm taking a look at the east-west connector. A bit of a westbound delay on the S-curve. It was really bad for our last report. Looks like whatever was is past tense. You're a little slow through the area, but nothing to write home about. Elsewhere, we have a bit of a delay at the Massey Tunnel southbound up at the north end. Northbound delay south end of the Knight Street Bridge. And you're still very busy through New West on Columbia eastbound between Richmond and Cumberland with the right lane shut down. And, of course, this is a mess on Front Street. Can you avoid it? I know it's hard to once you've already committed to Front Street, but if you can get up to Royal Avenue, that cuts into a lot of the delay. And you're still going to be behind on Columbia Street, though. If you get up to 6th Avenue, you're well north of it, but the problem is going to be coming back south. But, again, you got to get away from that situation on Front Street, because every call we get is about people waiting out there for about 45 minutes or longer. There's a delay on Highway 17 westbound leading up to the stall of Wasson that I'd like to diagnose. If you got more on that, let me know what you see. Highway 1's actually pretty great through Vancouver and Burnaby. Bit of a delay getting up to the Ironworkers. Portman is great, and I went a little slow around 216th. That's about it. Star pound 1130. If you see it, make sure you do it safe and hands-free. 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We're in the Penfolds Roofing and Solar Weather Center. Checking in with meteorologist Carl Lamb.
1: There will still be rain showers today across Metro Vancouver. Temperatures will get up to a high of 16 degrees and mostly cloudy conditions. There's a southeasterly wind that's up to about 20 kilometers per hour. And then for tonight, cloudy with still some rain showers just kind of working their way through Metro Vancouver, and we're down to a low of 9. Your high for today is 16.
21: 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At least the end of the airport, it's raining lightly in 14 degrees, Olivia.
18: Thank you, Alex and Carl. 1130 News Radio time, it is 1233. To our top story now, some welcome news for job seekers and the latest labor market stats. The Canadian economy added tens of thousands more jobs than forecast last month, showing some resilience after some struggles in the earlier part of the year.
22: The jump of 88,000 new jobs for the month of May was 8 times the forecast, the biggest since December of 2024, but only the second positive month this year for the labor market, which still has some work to do to recoup the more than 112,000 jobs lost in the first 4 months. Jeremy Kronick is the president and CEO of the C.D. Howe Institute.
23: 1 month is tricky with the labor force survey data. It's quite volatile. I mean, if you go and just sort of plot the job losses, job gains, full-time, part-time, et cetera, cautiously optimistic, but was nice to see most of those job losses wiped out.
22: That May upside surprise for job growth did drop the unemployment rate from 6.9 to 6.6%. Full-time job creation at 154,000 was also a strong performance. Some promising signals on the second quarter of the year following the surprisingly soft GDP report for Q1. At the Business Center, I'm Mike Appel.
18: Meantime, Finance Minister François-Philippe Champagne says the latest jobs numbers show that the Canadian economy is resilient.
0: But I've always said that I am very confident in the Canadian economy and Canadian workers, Canadian industry. The numbers this morning have shown that we have added thousands of jobs in May. Unemployment is down. Youth unemployment is down.
18: Conservatives have been criticizing the Liberals after Statistics Canada recently reported two straight quarters of slight contraction. Despite that, many economists say it doesn't yet rise to the bar of a recession. Roughly 12 million Canadians are receiving a one-time perk through the Canada Groceries and Essentials benefit.
19: The perk is one of the federal Liberals' flagship affordability measures. Minister of State for International Development, Randeep Sarai, speaking in Surrey this morning, says the benefit is to help lower-income households keep pace with the rising cost of living.
2: We're there for Canadians to help in the short term, to bridge it. We're also there to help the structural issues by helping having a national food strategy so that we can grow the essential foods that Canadians need right here at home.
19: Benefit amounts vary based on the size of the household, with a single adult with no children getting up to $267 and a couple with two kids receiving a maximum of $533. I'm Amy Beeman.
18: It's 12:35, 14 degrees with some light rain in Vancouver. And more than a month after a tentative agreement was reached between the province and doctors of BC, the deal has now been ratified. The new contract, lasting 4 years and worth more than $1 billion, will add supports in rural parts of the province, more maternity and psychiatric after-hours services, while addressing gender inequity and income disparities. The province claims this will help improve patient care. And we're hearing from Surrey's police union regarding the soap opera engulfing the city's police board. Brian Bowrig heads up the organization and says it's a difficult time for officers with a lack of confidence regarding the governance of the police board. He notes the union is taking a closer look at the situation and considering all its options to ensure officers' interests are protected and considering a sustainable future for the organization. James Carwana, a member of the Surrey Police Board, tendered his resignation yesterday. He's the second board member in less than a week to step down following the firing of former police chief Norm Lipinski. A little bit of sticker shock again for drivers around Metro Vancouver this morning as prices jumped to $2.19 a litre for regular at some stations. They had slowly been dipping the last couple of days. As we've been reporting for months, experts are blaming the war in the Middle East for the constant fluctuation in price.
12: 11:30
11: News Radio, Vancouver.
18: Well, heads up, the Massey Tunnel will be shut down in both directions between 10 p.m. and 4 a.m. today and tomorrow. Crews are going to be doing some safety testing and maintenance work. You're being told to take the Alex Fraser Bridge instead, but expect extra volume and delays there. Well, the federal Conservatives are slamming Ottawa's latest move around artificial intelligence.
3: Opposition politicians say the federal government's new AI strategy doesn't do enough to address concerns like privacy and safety. Deputy Conservative leader Melissa Lantzman says the strategy lacks detail, calling its announcement a lot of fanfare and hollow words from the podium.
4: I think Canadians are expecting real answers on safety, on security, on privacy, and on the future of AI in this country.
3: Prime Minister Mark Carney focused yesterday's announcement on building trust in AI and says the government plans to do that through free AI training and legislation, tackling concerns like surveillance pricing and chatbot safety. From the Canadian Press, I'm Rob Westgate.
18: Well, there are growing concerns, security concerns around the World Cup given the ongoing war in the Middle East.
24: As the World Cup brings fans from around the globe to the U.S.,
25: the challenges are unprecedented.
24: ABC News contributor and former DHS official John Cohen calls the threat environment
25: highly volatile, complex, and the most dangerous I've seen in the 42 years that I've been involved in law enforcement and homeland security.
24: Is concerned?
25: The resources that have been available at the federal levels to prepare for this game have either been done away with or reassigned to focus on other areas or were impacted by the shutdown.
24: Dave Packer, ABC News.
18: Meantime, with the first World Cup match at BC Place just over a week away, we will soon be hearing from organizers this afternoon of one of the fan festivals ahead of the inaugural opening night celebration at the Peony Fairgrounds. They'll be updating the public on what's planned during the soccer tournament soon. Stay with us throughout the afternoon for details on air and online at vancouver.citynews.ca. 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
21: Thank you very much, Olivia. Taking a look at the borders, we're heavy. We've got an hour and 20-minute wait southbound at the Peace Arch and Pat Crossing. I know some people will listen for the lane configuration. Three at the Peace Arch, two at the Pack, so that's definitely not helping. Aldergrove and Sumas, you got one lane through both of them. And Sumas is a 30-minute wait. Aldergrove is fine at just 5 minutes. Northbound time is about 15 at the Peace Arch and 5 everywhere else. Double check at vancouver.city. CityNews.ca/border.
18: Thanks, Alex. Coming up, traffic and weather together on the ones. 1130 News Time. It's 1240.
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21: Yeah, plenty of red lines, plenty of delays through the lower mainland. There is a big slowdown in New West Columbia eastbound between Richmond and Cumberland with the right lane shut down. Now, of course, this is a Columbia roadwork project, but you know what's really getting hit is Front Street. Front Street eastbound pushback all the way to about Begbie, almost close enough. You're really slow on Front eastbound all the way up to it. And every call I get about this says they've been waiting for about 30 to 45 minutes. Yeah, it's a really heavy one through here. We work our way over to the Queensboro, and that's just heavy. 91A southbound, a little busy. Stewart's and westbound is also a little slow right after 5th Avenue. That's actually getting better through here. Southbound delays over at the Massey Tunnel. Northbound delays on the Knight Street Bridge, and a little slow as well getting out of the North Shore, mostly for the upper levels. Now, a reminder that Pacific Boulevard shut down between Cambie up to Carroll. That you don't get that back until the end of July. And there's a weekend overnight closure of the Massey Tunnel. That's 10 p.m. to 4:30 a.m. Friday and Saturday nights. But you don't have to worry about that as of right now. You see anything else, call it in. Star or pound 1130. 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
27: A lot cooler than it has been recently across Metro Vancouver, with just a high of 16 degrees today. Mostly cloudy, and we still have the chance for some more rain showers moving through Metro Vancouver, and a southeasterly wind around 20 kilometers per hour. Tonight, we're down to an overnight low of 9 with still some rain possible. And then for tomorrow, some rain showers as we go through the morning. We should start to see some sun by the afternoon with a high of 16 tomorrow and down to a low of 10 on Saturday night. Your high for today is 16.
8: And down at the airport, I think it stopped raining, but we're still cloudy and 14 degrees, Olivia.
18: 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It is 12:43. 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
18: 14 degrees, some light rain, bit windy out there too in Vancouver. Good afternoon. I'm Olivia Jones. Here's what's happening right now. A surprise gain in Canada's labor market last month was concentrated in full-time work and widespread across industries. StatsCan says of the 88,000 jobs added, construction led the way with a gain of 27,000 jobs. And roughly 12 million Canadians qualify for the new grocery rebate rolling out today that replaces the old GST-HST credit. Eligibility is based on income in your 2024 tax return. And still ahead, no breakthrough between the U.S. and Iran in negotiations that could potentially end the war. It's 12:45. That's time for sports from Sportsnet 650, home of the Canucks. Here's Sandra Priscina.
16: Canucks News naming Darren Hermiston Director of Player Personnel and Player Development. He was most recently a player agent. And the hockey world mourning the loss of longtime NHL executive and Hall of Famer Cliff Fletcher. He was 90. One more tune-up for Canada before the FIFA World Cup, a date in Montreal versus Ireland. Broadcaster Gareth Wheeler hopes the Canadians can get through unscathed.
17: It's deeply concerning to me. Like, I've been trying to, look back on other national teams that have dealt with this kind of issues, these kind of injury issues heading into the World Cup, and I kind of stop at Canada.
16: Whitecaps midfielder Sebastian Berhalter is an MLS All-Star, one of the first 11 named to the roster following voting by fans and media. In the CPL, Vancouver FC welcoming Atletico Ottawa at 7 o'clock. Week 1 rolls on in the CFL, Calgary hosting Winnipeg. BC's campaign begins June 13th at the Rough Riders. The Blue Jays look to start a win streak. They entertain the Orioles, the AL West leading Mariners in Detroit. The Vancouver Canadiens continue a road set at Tri-City. And the NBA Finals roll on, Game 2 at 5:30 on Sportsnet. The Spurs can draw even with the Knicks. 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
0: Welcome back to 1130 News Radio. Quebec's health minister may be tabling a bill to ban energy drinks for teens. One conservative member of the National Assembly thinks the government should pump the brakes. The latter claims she's not against the ban, but she'd rather debate its merits this fall. Calls to ban the sale of energy drinks to those under 16 grew after the death of a 15-year-old who died after drinking a can of Red Bull while on ADHD medication 2 years ago. After more than 18 hours inside the chambers, Senate Republicans have passed a $70 billion immigration enforcement bill after weeks of delays. A senator from Alaska was the only Republican to join Democrats in voting against the bill. Republican South Carolina Senator Lindsey Graham spoke right before the vote, calling for Democrats to join them in passing this package.
1: What we're about to do is fund the Border Patrol and ICE through the entire Trump term. Because you wouldn't help us, America will be safer. I ask for adoption of this amendment.
0: House leaders said overnight they will not take this up for a vote until next week. One of baseball's top stars is dealing with a significant injury.
2: New York Yankees outfielder Aaron Judge will be sidelined indefinitely with a stress fracture of one of his ribs. The three-time AL MVP was out of the lineup for a third straight game Thursday. The team later announced Judge was diagnosed with a stress fracture of the first rib on his right side and will need to rest and have limited activity. He'll be reevaluated after having additional imaging in about 4 to 6 weeks. The Yankees said Judge is expected to return at some point this season. I'm Geffen Coolball.
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21: In the 1130 Rogers Xfinity Internet Traffic Center, I'm Alex Kerrigan. Thank you for tuning in. So, looking ahead for tonight, you don't need to worry about it until 10 p.m., but there's a massive ton of closure for the weekend, Friday to Saturday night, then Saturday to Sunday morning, 10 p.m. to 4:30 a.m. You just got to be aware that that is going to be happening. What's happening right now, I hear you asking, in your car? That's a great question. Let's take a look. Northbound delays at the south end of the Queensboro. You'll list those southbound as well. You got this heavy road work on Columbia eastbound between Richmond Street up to Cumberland, and with the right lane shut down, that's a big problem for Front Street. You're going to push back all the way to Begbie. Try and get up and away from that one. Royal Avenue could work to get away from that. Sixth is really far away, but that could also work. And, you know, I got Sixth on my mind here. Sixth has actually reopened between 16th and 20th Street. Some expanded work was being done out there, but it's all wrapped up. A little slow getting out of the North Shore. Upper Lills is slow from Mountain Highway up to the north end of the Ironworkers Bridge deck. And Highway 1 is working just fine as you work your way all the way through Vancouver and Burnaby. For now, give me a call at Star Pound 1130 if there's anything else. 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Central City Fun Park in Surrey. Let's go to the Penfolds Roofing and Solar Weather Center with meteorologist Carl Lamb.
27: It's a cool one out there today. For sure, temperatures just getting to 16 degrees. It's cloudy. We'll have some rain showers still working their way through Metro Vancouver. And then a southeasterly wind around 20 kilometers per hour. Down to a low of 9 with still some rain showers for tonight. For tomorrow, we'll start with some rain and cloudy conditions. There will be a little more sun through the afternoon with a high of 16 and a low of 10. Then for Sunday, it's sun and cloud and looking a lot nicer, up to 16 there as well. And then for Monday, another round of rain showers later in the day, but cloudy with a high of 16. Your high for today is 16 degrees.
0: You're listening to 1130 News Radio. I'm Ben Bugera. There's no breakthrough between the U.S. and Iran in negotiations that could potentially end the war. Iran still controls the Strait of Hormuz, and there have been military flare-ups between the two sides recently, even though the White House insists the ceasefire is holding. The U.S. boarded a tanker vessel that it says was not flagged properly under international maritime law.
5: They say it was being used by Iran to move sanctioned oil around the globe. Now, we have seen similar incidents in that part of the world over the last few weeks. The U.S. has not only been enforcing its own U.S. military blockade on Iranian ports in the Arabian Sea, but also intercepting a number of these oil tankers, which it says is part of Iran's so-called shadow fleet to move around its oil contrary to U.S. sanctions. So it's about upping the pressure on Iran, but of course Iran still has control of the Strait of Hormuz.
6: Tom Sufi-Burridge, ABC News.
0: TV and movie actors have approved a four-year contract.
7: More than 90% of actors in the Screen Actors Guild and the American Federation of Television and Radio Artists voted for a four-year contract with studios and streaming services. The vote comes a month after union leaders negotiated a deal they say gives protections against actors created by artificial intelligence. Unlike the 2023 negotiations that led to a walkout, this time talks were drama-free. SAG-AFTRA President Sean Astin says the new contract recognizes the realities of how performers work today. I'm Donna Warder.
0: It's a mystery of the missing Lego sets in Oregon. ABC's Andrea Fujii explains.
9: A YouTuber has gone viral trying to help a family find their valuable Lego collection after they claim it was stolen.
19: The family reached out to me saying that I'm their last hope to get them their life savings back.
9: Ben Schneider, known as Reckless Ben on YouTube, began investigating Brian Mansell's claim about his $200,000 Star Wars Lego set. He says he had a deal with a Bricks and Minifigs resale franchise in Oregon to sell the Legos.
0: The company says it appears that much of the collection has actually been sold, and the previous franchisee may have underreported sales of the set to the family. A top official for the upcoming LA Games isn't backing down despite facing calls to resign.
2: Casey Wasserman says he hasn't considered resigning as chairman of the 2028 Los Angeles Olympics, despite Mayor Karen Bass urging him to quit. Wasserman has not been accused of wrongdoing in connection with Jeffrey Epstein, but documents revealed he exchanged emails with Ghislaine Maxwell in 2003. Wasserman has previously said he regrets the correspondence, which occurred long before Maxwell's crimes came to light. LA 28 is fully backing Wasserman. He says he's in frequent contact with Bass about the LA Olympics. I'm Geffen Coolball.
0: The Best of Broadway will be celebrated this weekend at the 79th Tony Awards.
18: The Lost Boys and Schmigadoon lead the pack of this year's nominees with 12 nods each. Other nominees include Ragtime and Titanic, the parody musical featuring songs from Celine Dion. Hollywood stars like Luke Evans, Rose Byrne, and Stephanie Hsu are first-time nominees, along with Hamilton-born Casey Levy up for her role in Ragtime. The Tony Awards will be hosted by Pink. She tells the Associated Press we'll see all sides of her.
22: Well, you're going to get all of my obnoxiousness. I am a performer, so there's some of that. I like to make fun of myself. There's some of that. I can tell you the format for me is don't screw it up, don't fall unless it's on purpose, and keep the momentum.
18: 96-year-old June Squibb is the oldest person ever to be nominated for an acting Tony, and if she wins, she'll be the oldest to take one home. I'm Eva Fragiscados.
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24: The Canadian economy added a surprising 87,800 jobs in May, eight times more than the average estimate, bringing the unemployment rate down to 6.6%. Another positive, full-time work drove the gain and was observed across industries, according to Statistics Canada. May's big gain only partly erased a loss of 112,000 jobs in the first 4 months of the year. Business activity picked up in May, too. The Ivy Purchasing Managers Index rose to 58.2, the highest this year, and up more than 9 points from a year ago. It measures positive versus negative purchasing activity. As if the war in Iran wasn't enough, major oil sands producer Cenovus is curtailing some deliveries by 4%. It issued a force majeure notice because a power outage disrupted oil sands operations at Christina Lake and Foster Creek, Alberta. A blowout jobs report in the U.S. has investors worried there might be a U.S. Fed interest rate hike. And the chip sector has gone back to the downside. As we near the closing bell, the Dow is off 663 points, percent and a quarter. The S&P is off 2.5%. The benchmark down to 7384. And the NASDAQ is down nearly 4%. The TSX is down 806 points. The Loonie is down a fifth of a cent, 71.71 cents U.S. Oil futures are off 3% at $90.29 U.S. a barrel. Gold, $43.47 an ounce, is down 3.5%. And Bitcoin is down more than 5%, is below $60,300. At the Business Center, I'm Richard Detman.
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18: Good afternoon. It is Friday, June 5th. I'm Olivia Jones.
15: And I'm Maria Vinka. We have light rain and 14 degrees here in downtown Vancouver. Here's what's happening right now.
18: StatsCan is out with its latest jobs numbers, and BC looks to be holding steady, with Vancouver seeing some positive numbers.
15: Your bank account total may increase today. Millions of Canadians qualify for a Canada Groceries and Essentials Benefit perk. BC doctors have formalized a new deal with the province.
18: And there's more fallout from the chaos today following the dismissal of Surrey's police chief.
16: Canada's final warm-up match ahead of the FIFA World Cup, plus Whitecaps Sebastian Verhalter named an MLS All-Star. Sports at 15.
24: The TSX fell more than 2%, 791 points. The Dow down 1%, 603 points. NASDAQ down 4%. Big job gains have traders worried about an interest rate hike. Then the slide of chip stocks resumes. Business at 26.
18: 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And now to the 1130 Rogers Xfinity Internet Traffic Center and Alex Kerrigan.
17: Hey, thank you very much. You know, we got a couple things to talk about here. Sounds like there is a vehicle incident coming off of the Pitt River Bridge eastbound right around Old Dooney / Kennedy Road, and the right lane is blocked off here. It looks like the turn lane from Kennedy Road getting onto Lougheed is also blocked off, but crews are already on the scene. And I'm also looking at Highway 1 going, what is this? You're slow from 248th all the way to 264th. That is absolutely a problem. Let me know what you see at either Star or Pound 1130. I got the cameras open in front of me, and all it's showing is congestion. I can't quite see the problem at the front of that line. That's where you come in, 1130 News Radio listener. Safe and hands-free, give me a ring at Star Pound 1130, because I got to figure out why it's so busy on Highway 1 eastbound by 264. Everything else is getting there. We got a bit of a delay over at the Queensboro in both directions. It's very busy on East Columbia in between Richmond and Cumberland with the right lane shut down. That's a mess on Front Street, pushed back all the way to Begbie, as we have been saying. It's not that bad for the Massey-Tonnell. Southbound delays do exist. Northbound's great. And it's also not that bad getting out of the North Shore. Looking ahead, though, starting on Monday, Granville, of course, is shutting down between Davie all the way up to Georgia. That's going on until about the end of July. And there's a weekend overnight closure of the Massey Tunnel, but you don't need to worry about that until 10 p.m. tonight. 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We're going to the Penfolds Roofing and Solar Weather Center to check in with meteorologist Carl Lamb.
27: Definitely a cooler day out there across Metro Vancouver with just a high of 16 degrees. Mostly cloudy with still some scattered rain shower activity across Metro Vancouver and a southeastern wind around 20 kilometers per hour. Then for tonight, we still have some rain showers possible, cloudy, and down to a low of 9. And it's still a bit unsettled as we go into Saturday. Your high for today is 16.
17: And it's still a little cloudy, but now down at the airport, it's 16 degrees.
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18: To our top story now, the month of May brought signs of a springtime rebound for the job market.
1: StatsCan reports this morning that nearly 88,000 people found work last month, the best single month for job creation since 2024.
3: That better-than-forecast job creation report for the month of May will likely silence the worries about a big-time recession for the Canadian economy, as the unemployment rate fell to 6.6%, down 0.3%. The economy's not booming, but it's not falling apart either, and the details were pretty solid across sectors and regions. Ontario led the way for job growth at 42,000, the provincial unemployment rate at 7%. Quebec, Alberta, and BC also saw healthy employment stats, and wage growth slowed to up 3% year to year, which indicates that there isn't as much inflationary pressure building within the economy either. The jobs report should ease some of the concerns for the Bank of Canada when it sets interest rate policy middle of next week at the Business Center. I'm Mike Uppel.
18: Meantime, Prime Minister Mark Carney shared his reaction to today's positive news on the jobs front.
4: We are transforming this economy with a major plan. We're transforming this economy to become stronger, more resilient, more independent, more sustainable. And big transformations, they don't happen overnight. They take some time.
18: Many economists have said recent economic weakness doesn't yet raise to the bar of a recession, despite GDP declining for two consecutive quarters.
1: An estimated 12 million Canadians will be eligible for the Canada Groceries and Essentials Benefit, which will start going out today.
12: The benefit was previously called the GST-HST credit and usually paid out on a quarterly basis to lower-income households to help them keep pace with the rising cost of living. Today's one-time perk amounts will vary based on the size of the household, with a single adult with no children receiving up to $267 and a couple with two kids receiving a maximum of $533. Randeep Sarai, Secretary of State for International Development, was in Surrey this morning.
20: We understand that certain families, especially with lower incomes, need a boost, need some support, but that's why we're also doing the structural changes in order to get more groceries grown right here at home.
12: Canadians who meet the income threshold based on their 2024 tax returns will receive the benefit automatically by direct deposit or by mail. I'm Amy Beeman.
18: 11:30 news time. It is 105, 14 degrees and cloudy downtown Vancouver. And the tentative deal between the province and doctors of BC has now been ratified a month after it was first announced. The new contract will last 4 years and is worth more than $1 billion. It will add supports in rural parts of the province, more maternity and psychiatric after-hours services, while addressing gender inequity and income disparities. The province says the deal boosts patient care.
1: Surrey's police union is making its voice heard regarding the governance of the police force and fallout from the former police chief's termination. Union leader Ryan Boerig says its members have struggled with the political turmoil surrounding the board and have seen a drop in confidence in the oversight committee. Now, he adds that the union is taking a closer look into the ramifications of two board members resigning this week and considering the impacts to its members and the future of policing in Surrey. Yesterday, Jim Carwana notified the province and the board that he would be stepping down. Earlier this week, board chair Harley Chappell stepped down, saying that he wasn't privy to the decision to fire former chief Norm Lipinski. Now, the former chief was in place for 5 years and supported the city's transition away from the RCMP.
18: BC's Coroner's Service is urging caution as more people start participating in summer activities. It says there was a spike in drownings and motorcycle-related deaths last month. 5 motorcyclists were killed in May 2025, but 14 were reported this May. Meantime, drownings linked to recreational activities also went up. The service says hiking and climbing deaths in BC are highest from May to September, with the annual peak in July.
1: Another day, another bump in the gas prices in Metro Vancouver. This morning, some stations are posting an increase to $2.19 a liter for regular. As they have been for months, industry insiders say the war in the Middle East is to blame as negotiations hang in the balance to end the months-long conflict.
18: Well, the Massey Tunnel is going to be shut down tonight in both directions for a time. The closure will run from 10 p.m. to 4 a.m. today and tomorrow only. Road crews are doing maintenance and some safety testings. You are encouraged to take the Alex Fraser as an alternate route. And as always, we'll have updates for you in traffic every 10 minutes on the ones.
1: Striking Metro Vancouver workers have moved move their rotating pickets to the regional district's headquarters, as well as Central Park in Burnaby. Now, this is the second time they've rallied outside the head office in Burnaby. Also included in the latest picketing sites are operation centers at Lake City and Production Way, as well as the Kent Street Pump Station. More than 700 workers in water, wastewater, infrastructure, natural resources operations have been without a deal since December 2024.
11: Everything Vancouver.
18: Well, Canucks fans are feeling positive a day after the team introduced Manny Malhotra as Vancouver's new head coach. Sportsnet 650 host Jason Brough says after a couple of rough years, the tone of the franchise has really changed.
5: As a lifelong Canucks fan who happens to have hated them for the last few years and how they went about their business, I like this team a lot more today than I did a month ago. And for me, that matters. It matters if I want to root for the team. It's going to be hard.
18: The team is currently preparing for the NHL draft, which will play out later this month. Thanks for making the switch back to 1130 News Radio, your original home for traffic and weather every 10 minutes on the ones. Traffic alerts as you need them. 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
18: Thanks, Alex. Coming up, we'll take a look at traffic and weather together on the ones. It's 110.
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17: Thank you very much. Now, we got a call out of Langley, Highway 1 eastbound, whatever it was. It happened. It was certainly very busy through here. You're still quite busy from 232nd up to 248. Whatever's going on at the front of the line resolved itself. So you're sitting in some delays. You're going to open up after 248, I promise you. But if you see something, call that back in at Star Pound 1130 because it looks like whatever was wrapped itself up. And that's the good news that we want. It's a little slow further back at 216th, but really not too bad, although there is clearly an ugly spot of congestion on Highway 1 eastbound by 248. This is just past tense now. We can move on. And we are. We're going up to North Vancouver. Upper levels eastbound, a little slow from Mountain Highway up to the Ironworkers Bridge. That Highway 1 is beautiful all the way through Vancouver and Burnaby. Not much to talk about for the Alex Fraser Bridge. Very slight delays for the Queensboro. 99 southbound leading up to the Massey. A little busy. Northbound is awesome. We'll wrap it up here in New West. Northwest, where Columbia is going to be down to one lane between Richmond and Cumberland with the right lane shut down. And that's a problem for Front Street. Front Street is getting pushed back still to about Begbie. It's looking a little better at the front of the line, but a little better still means about a 30-minute delay through this area. If you can't get up to Royal or 6th Avenue to bypass it, you're going to save a lot of time. 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In the Penfolds Roofing and Solar Weather Center, we check in with meteorologist Carl Lamb.
27: There will still be rain showers today across Metro Vancouver. Temperatures will get up to a high of 16 degrees and mostly cloudy conditions. There's a southeasterly wind that's up to about 20 kilometers per hour. And then for tonight, cloudy with still some rain showers just kind of working their way through Metro Vancouver, and we're down to a low of 9. Your high for today is 16.
17: 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VancouverHeatPumps.ca. Down at the airport, 16 degrees.
18: 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Coming up next, your top headlines and sports with Sandra Priscina. 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
18: It is 16 degrees. We have a mix of sun and cloud. Good afternoon. I'm Olivia Jones.
1: And I'm Maria Vinca. Here's what's happening right now.
18: A surprise gain in Canada's labor market last month was concentrated in full-time work and widespread across industries. StatsCan says of the 88,000 jobs added, construction led the way with a gain of 27,000 jobs.
1: First announced by Prime Minister Mark Carney in January, top-up payments for the Canada Groceries as an Essentials benefit begin rolling out today. And the program used to be known as the GST-HST credit and is usually paid out on a quarterly basis.
18: And still ahead, Donald Trump says he's open to meeting with Iran's supreme leader if there's a deal to end the war. It's 1:15, time for sports from Sportsnet 650, home of the Canucks. Here's Sandra Priscina.
16: Another front office ad for the Canucks, Darren Hermiston, named Director of Player Personnel and Player Development. Longtime NHL executive and Hall of Famer Cliff Fletcher has passed away at the age of 90. He brought the Flames to Calgary from Atlanta. One FIFA World Cup warm-up match to go for Canada, welcoming Ireland to Montreal. Sportsnet's James Sharman says a couple of defenders will watch this one.
21: We saw Moise Bembido limping, when he came off the pitch on Monday with ice pack. Of course, that doesn't mean too much. He is recovering from a leg break. Alfie Jones had ankle surgery just a couple of months ago now, so not a huge surprise.
16: Next Friday, Canada kicks off the tournament versus Bosnia and Herzegovina at Toronto Stadium. Whitecaps midfielder Sebastian Berhalter named an MLS All-Star again, cracking the starting 11 after fan and media voting. More Week 1 CFL action, Winnipeg and Calgary. Lions fans need to wait until June 13th to kick off the season at the Rough Riders. Sportsnet with Game 2 of the NBA Finals at 5:30. The Spurs host the Knicks after New York won the opener. An all-AL East set kicks off for the Blue Jays, home to Baltimore, the Mariners in Detroit, the Vancouver Canadiens face Tri-City. Sports at 15 and 45 past the hour, or head to sportsnet.ca.
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5: Welcome back to 1130 News Radio. Treaty chiefs representing First Nations across the West say they're willing to carry out acts of civil disobedience if necessary to fight Alberta Premier Danielle Smith's separation vote. Grand Chief Trevor McCready says Smith needs to stop the upcoming referendum.
12: The courts have determined time and time again our rights. Yet you have a premier that seems to think that all our rights don't matter.

0: government immediately. But we're going to see if we're going to win one way or the other.
1: This memorandum of understanding contains a reopening of the Strait of Hormuz, details of how the nuclear program in Iran would be restricted going forward, would be left for another date.
2: This comes as Israel launches new attacks in Lebanon despite a U.S.-mediated truce hours after Trump said progress has been made. Coming up in 60 seconds, another check of traffic and weather together on the ones.
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8: In the 1130 Rogers Xfinity Internet Traffic Center, I'm Alex Kerrigan. Thank you for tuning in. So there was a little bit of a hiccup. I mean, it's still a little slow on Highway 1 eastbound between 232nd and 240, but there was a thing going on right around 264th. It's gone and out of the way. Some good news, everyone, but a little dense due to the area, certainly. There's a situation coming off of the Pitt River Bridge. I don't think it's causing too much of a delay, but Lougheed Highway, right at Old Dooney Trunk Road slash Kennedy Road, the right lane should be shut down through the area, the bus lane predominantly. Again, a little bit of a slowdown here as crews are still on the scene. If you got more on that, you know what to do. Elsewhere through the lower mainland, a little bit of a delay already starting east-west connector eastbound from number 6, 99 southbound to the Massey Tunnel. A little slow at the Knight Street Bridge in both directions, and a little slow over at the Queensborough in both directions. But again, I feel like I'm nitpicking here because there's really not too much happening, which is great to see, great to report on. If you see something that you're not hearing in this report, it's likely it's going unreported. So call it in at either star or pound 1130, safe and hands-free. 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Details online. Let's go to the Panville Roofing and Solar Weather Center with meteorologist Carl Lamb.
9: It's a cool one out there today for sure. Temperatures just getting to 16 degrees. It's cloudy. We'll have some rain showers still working their way through Metro Vancouver. And then a southeasterly wind around 20 kilometers per hour. Down to a low of 9 with still some rain showers for tonight. For tomorrow, we'll start with some rain and cloudy conditions. There will be a little more sun through the afternoon with a high of 16 and a low of 10. Then for Sunday, it's sun and cloud and looking a lot nicer, up to 16 there as well. And then for Monday, another round of rain showers later in the day, but cloudy with a high of 16. Your high for today is 16 degrees.
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2: Thanks for joining us on 1130 News Radio. I'm Ben Bugera. Our neighbors to the south also had a better than expected jobs report today.
10: U.S. businesses create a surprising number of jobs. The Labor Department says U.S. employers added 172,000 jobs in May as the economy remained resilient amid rising costs from the Iran war. Job growth last month was down slightly from a revised 179,000 in April. The unemployment rate stayed at 4.3%. Economists say this is an awkward, no hire, no fire labor market. Americans are reluctant to leave their jobs. Many young people are finding it tough to break into a stagnant job market, and workers who have been laid off struggle to find new jobs. Mike Hemp in Washington.
2: A U.S. actor has been stabbed to death.
11: Police have arrested the son of James Handy's girlfriend in the actor's stabbing death in Los Angeles. The Los Angeles Police Department says officers responded to a home after a 911 caller spoke about killing someone. Police say they found the 81-

0: year-old James Handy in the front yard, stabbed in the chest and unconscious. Authorities booked 44-year-old Michael Gledhill on suspicion of one count of murder. Jail records did not show an attorney for him, and messages left with the county public defender's office were immediately returned. Handy had appeared in films like Jumanji and Top Gun Maverick. I'm Haya Pinjwani.
1: Despite pleas from environmentalists, the White House is pledging new support for the coal industry.
2: The White House billed it as an announcement on beautiful, clean coal. And President Trump declared,
3: "We will protect 14 coal plants and 42 coal mines."
2: Part of a nearly $700 million plan.
3: "And build two new coal plants and one massive new export terminal."
2: Those plants to be built in Alaska and West Virginia, the first new plants in the U.S. since 2013, the terminal in Oakland, California.
3: "Because we're exporting coal. Coal's a great business, really a big business, and it's real power. It's in terms of power, there's really nothing like it."
2: Environmentalists say the plan puts polluters first while jeopardizing Americans' health. Ben Thomas, Washington.
1: China and North Korea are holding talks next week.
4: Chinese leader Xi Jinping will travel to North Korea next week in what will be his first visit in years. The trip, the latest in a series of steps by China to reinforce its close ties with its nuclear-armed neighbor, whose leader, Kim Jong-un, has reached out to Russia in recent years, notably by sending troops and conventional weapons to support the war against Ukraine. The next week meeting announcement was made by both countries on Friday, a day after North Korea unveiled a new facility to produce nuclear fuel. Experts say the plant's disclosure implies that Kim is eager to cement his country's status as a nuclear weapons state ahead of Xi's visit. I'm Charles Delezesma.
1: Canadian Seth Jarvis scored the overtime winner last night to help the Carolina Hurricanes beat the Vegas Golden Knights in Game 2 of the Stanley Cup Final, but fans seem to be more interested in his friends and the Canadian tuxedo they sported.
5: The boys appeared on the NHL's TikTok account to show off their DIY denim vests and jackets.
6: "This is the old Kane secondary logo. Got a little bedazzle right here.
7: Some right here, wags, wives and guy friends. Jarvie. I got the Canada logo here. Kane's logo, candy pocket. Feel free to drop some in. 2-4 for our boy."
5: When their pro hockey playing bestie scored the OT goal, they jumped up and down cheering with one friend shirtless. Sportsnet's Kyle Bukauskas spoke with Jarvis post-game about his hometown crew.
8: "Going through this with your best friends, how about this?"
9: "That guy should put a shirt on."
5: Game 3 is in Vegas tomorrow night. I'm Eva Fragiscados.
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12: Stocks and bonds sold off today. Bond traders have fully priced in a U.S. Federal Reserve interest rate hike by the end of this year after U.S. job growth topped forecasts for May. The sell-off in the bond market and recalibration of Fed wagers reflect growing confidence the Fed will need to raise borrowing costs to contain inflation that's running above target. The hawkish expectations were reinforced by better-than-expected U.S. labor market readings. The Dow fell more than 1% from yesterday's record high, losing 695 points. For the week, it's down 0.3%. S&P down 200 points, that's 2.6%, to 7383 for the benchmark. And for the week, it's down more than 2%. The Nasdaq's down 4.7% this week, losing 4% today as the chip sector sell-off resumed. The TSX Composite fell 2.3%, 803 points. Among today's losers in the tech sector, Celestica down 12%. Oil dropped 3% to $90.23 a barrel. Gold down 4% to $43.38 an ounce. The loonie down a fifth of a cent, 71.69 cents U.S. Canada, the U.S., and Mexico are set to miss a July 1st milestone to renew their trade deal, according to a Bloomberg report. The deal was signed by U.S. President Donald Trump in his first term. The July 1st deadline is for extending it 16 years. But if that does not happen, then the pact remains in place until at least 2036 and subject to review every year unless one partner quits entirely. The U.S. has started separate talks with Canada and Mexico over trade irritants, but some of them are only loosely related to the North American Trade Pact. In the Business Center, I'm Richard Detman.
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15: Good afternoon. It is Friday, June 5th. I'm Olivia Jones.
16: And I'm Maria Vinca. We have 16 degrees, partly cloudy skies here in Vancouver. Here's what's happening right now.
15: Canada adding way more jobs than expected last month, which could have an impact on the interest rate decision set for next week.
16: You might notice a little extra in your bank account today. It's thanks to the Canada Groceries and Essentials benefit.
17: The tentative deal between the province and doctors of BC has now been ratified.
15: And more drama out of Surrey today as the police union is now weighing in after the SPS chief was let go.
18: One FIFA World Cup warm-up to go for Canada and Game 2 in the NBA Finals. Sports at 45.
12: The TSX fell more than 2%, 803 points. The Dow down 695. NASDAQ off 4%. Blowout U.S. and Canadian job creation in May have been helped by hiring ahead of the World Cup. Business at 56.
15: It is 1:31. Let's head to the 11:30 Rogers Xfinity Internet Traffic Center and Alex Kerrigan.
19: Thank you very much. And we're looking a little slow here and there through the lower mainland. I do want to start with the fact that no crashes, no stalls, nothing of that sort. If you're stuck in it, call it in to star or pound 11:30. I will really begin where I have been pretty much all afternoon here, New West. That's Columbia between Richmond and Cumberland with the right lane shut down. This is a big problem for those on Front Street. Thank you for all the calls. You're still getting pushed back well past the SkyTrain overpass. And to get away from this one, I mean, Royal Avenue could work, but this will eventually spit you out onto the end of the line at Columbia Street, 6th Avenue north of Queens Park. Of course, works out as a nice route to get away from this one, but it's very far north of Front Street, so it's hard to really recommend that because you're getting so far away from your intended destination. But of course, you're going to want to save a lot of time because Front Street eastbound. A lot of the calls coming in from here tell us that they've been waiting for about 30 to 40 minutes trying to get through that congestion. It's a heavy delay through there, so 6th Avenue really could work out. Also want to touch on 6th Avenue being reopened between 16th and 20th Street. Some long-term sewer projects have wrapped up. Little slow in the east-west connector eastbound merging up from night number 6. Little slow 99 south leading up to the Massey Tunnel. Little slow getting out of the North Shore, upper levels eastbound, mostly from Mountain Highway to the north end of the bridge deck. And a bit of a newer delay, Hastings eastbound, right in front of Princess Avenue. I don't have that in my script just yet. Let me know what you see at star or pound 1130. Also, a bit of a delay on the upper levels westbound, in between Westview Drive and Edgemont Boulevard. You see it, you call it in, it's star or pound 1130. 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Central City Fun Park in Surrey. Let's go to the Penfolds Roofing and Solar Weather Center with meteorologist Carl Lamb.
1: There will still be rain showers today across Metro Vancouver. Temperatures will get up to a high of 16 degrees and mostly cloudy conditions. There's a southeasterly wind that's up to about 20 kilometers per hour. And then for tonight, cloudy with still some rain showers just kind of working their way through Metro Vancouver, and we're down to a low of 9. Your high for today is 16.
19: And down at the airport, we are still looking a little cloudy and 16 degrees.
16: Thank you very much, Alex. 11:30 news time. 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
15: To our top story now, worries about a Canadian economic recession have been averted this morning with signs of strength for the springtime job market.
16: The month of May saw nearly 88,000 jobs added to the labor market, dropping the unemployment rate to 6.6%.
20: The 88,000 jobs was well above the consensus estimate of just 10,000 it pointed to, an economy that was bouncing back after a dismal first 4 months of the year. Still not enough to entirely erase all of the jobs lost in that time period. Nevertheless, the unemployment rate coming down to 6.6%, and all of the jobs growth was entirely created by full-time positions, 154,000. On a provincial basis, Ontario was the top performer, up 42,000, followed by BC, Quebec, and Alberta. And young people seeing a little bit of a bright spot, too, in the summer jobs season, and that youth unemployment rate dropping down to 13.4%. The CIBC points to it being further evidence the economy is set for a solid rebound in the second quarter. After a tough start to the year, the Bank of Canada will likely hold steady on interest rates when it sets policy next week. At the Business Center, I'm Mike Uppold.
15: And following today's jobs report, Prime Minister Mark Carney said his government is transforming the economy.
0: 88,000 jobs created, all full-time, all in the private sector, pickup in wages, drop in the unemployment rate, big drop in the youth unemployment rate, signs that our plan's working.
15: His remarks come as many economists have said recent economic weakness does not yet rise to the bar of a recession, despite GDP declining two consecutive quarters.
21: Is Canada's recent economic downturn really in a recession? Not according to one group.
22: The unofficial authority on these kinds of matters says it's too soon to use that word. The nonpartisan independent CD Howe Institute's Business Cycle Council is traditionally viewed as the arbiter of when to call a sluggish economy a genuine recession. And this morning, the council notes two consecutive quarters of declining GDP are not enough to call it one. And it's urging people not to read too much into all the data. Over the past week, the federal conservatives have blamed the liberals for what's happening with the economy. But the prime minister says two back-to-back GDP declines is not that bad and is in line with this country moving away from relying on the U.S. I'm Sonia Aslam.
15: One of the federal Liberals' flagship affordability measures will land in the bank accounts of eligible Canadians starting today.
16: An estimated 12 million Canadians will get a one-time Canada Groceries and Essentials benefit cash boost worth 50% of the annual benefit. Speaking in Surrey this morning, Randeep Sarai, Secretary of State for International Development, says this is to help Canadians in the short term.
23: This is something we had promised in order to help Canadians alleviate these tough times. This is a one-time top-up initially, and then a 25% structured top-up for every quarter going July 1st onwards.
16: Today's payment amounts to as much as $267 for single adults and $533 maximum for a couple with two kids. I'm Amy Beeman.
21: 11:30 news time. It is now 1:37. We have 16 degrees, partly cloudy skies here in Vancouver. BC doctors have ratified a new deal with the province a month after the two sides came to a tentative agreement. Now, the new contract is for 4 years and is worth over $1 billion. The deal will add supports in parts of rural BC, along with more maternity and psychiatric after-hour services. It also addresses gender inequity and income disparities. The province says the new deal will also improve patient care.
15: Well, the union representing Surrey's police officers has responded to the chaos at the city's police board. Ryan Bowrick is a leader with the union and tells City News that this is a difficult time for its members and that confidence in the police board is at a low point. His statement goes on to say the union is assessing the situation and exploring all available options to protect officers' interests and the future of the organization. Yesterday, a second board member resigned from his role following the dismissal of former police chief Norm Lipinski.
21: Gas prices have climbed again around Metro Vancouver. Some stations are posting $2.19 a liter for regular this morning. Experts say the war in the Middle East is behind all of this.
15: And a warning, if you need to take the Massey Tunnel this weekend, it will be closed in both directions. The City of Richmond says crews are doing safety testing and maintenance. It means you won't be able to access the tunnel between 10 p.m. and 4 a.m. today and tomorrow. Now, you can, however, take the Alex Fraser, but there will be likely added volume on that route, and you can expect delays.
21: Thanks so much for making the switch back to 1130 News Radio, your original home for traffic and weather every 10 minutes on the ones and traffic alerts as you need them. 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
19: Well, yesterday was our day off. Today, busy all over again. Three lanes of peace, arch and pack. Hour waits southbound are expected. All the Grove's got two lanes. That's why we're not seeing a delay through here. Sumas has only one lane, and that's probably why we're seeing a 20-minute wait as of right now. Northbound, they'll get busy eventually, but not yet. Less than five across the board. Double check on the website, vancouver.citynews.ca/border.
3: Thanks, Alex. Coming up, your traffic and weather together on the ones. It's 1:40.
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3: 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Let's head back over to the 1130 Rogers Xfinity Internet Traffic Center. How are we looking out there, Alex Kerrigan?
19: Not so good. I think the good times are over here. We have a car fire to report up in North Vancouver. Thank you for the calls, by the way. But car fire spotted on the upper levels. This one appears to be eastbound between Edgemont and Westview Drive. Now, I was told no lanes blocked yet. And again, that may sound ominous because, again, when a car fire pops up, we tend to see at least one lane blocked off. There could be a full closure coming. I know I see the slowdown from about Capilano Road all the way up to about Edgemont. And, of course, this is a westbound slowdown as well. Can't say I blame with what's going on through the area. But I don't believe crews are on the scene just yet. But upper levels eastbound. For now, let's just call that right lane blocked off because you want to get yourself away from that one. Slide to the left to get away from that. If you got more on it, star pound 1130. Once you're past it, you're free and clear all the way to the Ironworkers Memorial Bridge. Jack and the Lionsgate Bridge, really not so bad right now. I could use a bit more, but we did get a call that something is happening on Hastings eastbound at Princess Avenue. The caller I spoke to had to turn away from it because traffic wasn't moving. It sounds like two eastbound lanes are blocked off and one westbound lane, but Hastings eastbound getting pushed back all the way to Gore Avenue. So we do know that something is happening on Hastings just east of Jackson Avenue. So again, two new issues, and it was looking really clean for quite some time. Elsewhere, just busy at the Massey southbound, Queensboro both directions. Portman is fine. Roadwork slowing it down on Columbia between Richmond and Cumberland. Right lane shut down. That's a big issue for Front Street going east as of right now. Leon's True North Super Sale is on now. 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Now we're in the Penfolds Roofing and Solar Weather Center with meteorologist Carl Lamb.
28: For today, it's cloudy with some rain showers still in the mix and temperatures up to 16 degrees. We'll have a southeasterly wind around 20 kilometers per hour, down to a low of 9 degrees for tonight, with still, again, the chance for some rain showers. And then for tomorrow, we'll start with some rain. We should start to see a little more sun as we go into the afternoon, with a high of 16 on Saturday and a low of 10 on Saturday night. Your high for today is 16.
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3: We have 16 degrees in Vancouver. Good afternoon. I'm Olivia Jones.
21: And I'm Maria Vinca. Here's what's happening right now.
3: A surprise gain in Canada's labor market last month was concentrated in full-time work and widespread across industries. Stats Can says of the 88,000 jobs created, construction led the way with a gain of 27,000 jobs.
21: Roughly 12 million Canadians qualify for the new grocery rebate rolling out today that replaces the old GST-HST credit. Eligibility is based on income in your 2024 tax return. 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
3: And still ahead, no breakthrough between the U.S. and Iran in negotiations that could potentially end the war. It's 1:45. That's time for sports from Sportsnet 650, home of the Canucks. Here's Sandra Priscina.
7: The Canucks continue to build out their front office, naming Darren Hermiston director of player personnel and player development. Hall of Famer and longtime NHL executive Cliff Fletcher has died at 90. He was instrumental in relocating the Flames from Atlanta to Calgary. Canada wrapping its FIFA World Cup prep with one final friendly entertaining Ireland in Montreal. The Athletics' Joshua Cloak hopes Canada pots a few to gain some confidence in the final third.
8: This team is an incredibly strong defending team. They struggle to score. They've been shut out in four of their last six games. You can't nil-nil your way to the knockout round.
7: Of course, it's all for keeps a week from today. Canada against Bosnia and Herzegovina in Toronto to open the tournament. Whitecaps midfielder Sebastian Berhalter earning MLS All-Star honors. And in the CPL, it's Vancouver FC and Atletico Ottawa at Willoughby Stadium. Game 2 of the NBA Finals set for 5:30 on Sportsnet. The Spurs host New York, the Knicks leading the series 1-0. The Blue Jays home welcoming the Orioles as they jostle for footing in the AL East. A weekend road set opening for the AL West leading Mariners in Detroit. The Vancouver Canadiens take on Tri-City. Sports at 15 and 45 past the hour or at sportsnet.ca.
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1: 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Quebec's health minister may be tabling a bill to ban energy drinks for teens. One conservative member of the National Assembly thinks the government should pump the brakes. The latter claims she's not against the ban, but she'd rather debate its merits this fall. Calls to ban the sale of energy drinks to those under 16 grew after the death of a 15-year-old who died after drinking a can of Red Bull while on ADHD medication 2 years ago. After more than 18 hours inside the chambers, Senate Republicans have passed a $70 billion immigration enforcement bill after weeks of delays. A senator from Alaska was the only Republican to join Democrats in voting against the bill. Republican South Carolina Senator Lindsey Graham spoke right before the vote, calling for Democrats to join them in passing this package.
13: What we're about to do is fund the Border Patrol and ICE through the entire Trump term. Because you wouldn't help us, America will be safer. I ask for adoption of this amendment.
1: House leaders said overnight they will not take this up for a vote until next week. One of baseball's top stars is dealing with a significant injury.
0: New York Yankees outfielder Aaron Judge will be sidelined indefinitely with a stress fracture of one of his ribs. The three-time AL MVP was out of the lineup for a third straight game Thursday. The team later announced Judge was diagnosed with a stress fracture of the first rib on his right side and will need to rest and have limited activity. He'll be reevaluated after having additional imaging in about 4 to 6 weeks. The Yankees said Judge is expected to return at some point this season. I'm Geffen Coolball.
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20: 1130 Rogers Xfinity Internet Traffic Center. I'm Alex Kerrigan. Thank you for tuning in. North Bend, a car fire on Highway 1 eastbound. It's in between Edgemont and Westview Drive, and it seems that we have the right lane blocked off now. That's the most recent update that we can see in the cameras here, but it is a car fire. Well, I mean, the car was on fire. It appears that it's now out with crews on scene, but that's on Highway 1 eastbound by Westview Drive with the right lane blocked off. Yeah, it's looking pretty slow through this area. Heads up through there. Westbound delays also exist. You can push back all the way about Capilano Road. If you get yourself onto the highway via Lonsdale, you're going to bypass the whole thing. Keep that in mind. Lionsgate Bridge is one lane in each direction presently. We're hoping for two lanes southbound to help out some of that backlog here. Crash over in Vancouver, Hastings eastbound, right around Jackson Avenue. Eastbound should be blocked off with a westbound lane closure as well. That was an update from a little while ago. I don't know. I'm thinking traffic might be moving through this area at least, but you see it here, there, or anywhere, star pound 1130. Just keep it safe and hands-free. 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Let's go to the Penfold Drooping and Solar Weather Center with meteorologist Carl Lamb.
28: It's a cool one out there today. For sure, temperatures just getting to 16 degrees. It's cloudy. We'll have some rain showers still working their way through Metro Vancouver. And then a southeasterly wind around 20 kilometers per hour. Down to a low of 9 with still some rain showers for tonight. For tomorrow, we'll start with some rain and cloudy conditions. There will be a little more sun through the afternoon with a high of 16 and a low of 10. Then for Sunday, it's sun and cloud and looking a lot nicer, up to 16 there as well. And then for Monday, another round of rain showers later in the day, but cloudy with a high of 16. Your high for today is 16 degrees.
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1: You're listening to 1130 News Radio. I'm Ben Bugera. There's no breakthrough between the U.S. and Iran in negotiations that could potentially end the war. Iran still controls the Strait of Hormuz, and there have been military flare-ups between the two sides recently, even though the White House insists the ceasefire is holding. The U.S. boarded a tanker vessel that it says was not flagged properly under international maritime law.
22: They say it was being used by Iran to move sanctioned oil around the globe. Now, we have seen similar incidents in that part of the world over the last few weeks. The U.S. has not only been enforcing its own U.S. military blockade on Iranian ports in the Arabian Sea, but also intercepting a number of these oil tankers, which it says is part of Iran's so-called shadow fleet to move around its oil contrary to U.S. sanctions. So it's about upping the pressure on Iran, but of course Iran still has control of the Strait of Hormuz.
23: Tom Sufi-Burridge, ABC News.
1: TV and movie actors have approved a four-year contract.
2: More than 90% of actors in the Screen Actors Guild and the American Federation of Television and Radio Artists voted for a four-year contract with studios and streaming services. The vote comes a month after union leaders negotiated a deal they say gives protections against actors created by artificial intelligence. Unlike the 2023 negotiations that led to a walkout, this time talks were drama-free. SAG-AFTRA President Sean Astin says the new contract recognizes the realities of how performers work today. I'm Donna Warder.
1: It's a mystery of the missing Lego sets in Oregon. ABC's Andrea Fujii explains.
4: A YouTuber has gone viral trying to help a family find their valuable Lego collection after they claim it was stolen.
6: The family reached out to me saying that I'm their last hope to get them their life savings back.
4: Ben Schneider, known as Reckless Ben on YouTube, began investigating Brian Mansell's claim about his $200,000 Star Wars Lego set. He says he had a deal with a Bricks and Minifigs resale franchise in Oregon to sell the Legos.
1: The company says it appears that much of the collection has actually been sold, and the previous franchisee may have underreported sales of the set to the family. A top official for the upcoming LA Games isn't backing down despite facing calls to resign.
0: Casey Wasserman says he hasn't considered resigning as chairman of the 2028 Los Angeles Olympics, despite Mayor Karen Bass urging him to quit. Wasserman has not been accused of wrongdoing in connection with Jeffrey Epstein, but documents revealed he exchanged emails with Ghislaine Maxwell in 2003. Wasserman has previously said he regrets the correspondence, which occurred long before Maxwell's crimes came to light. LA 28 is fully backing Wasserman. He says he's in frequent contact with Bass about the LA Olympics. I'm Geffen Coolball.
1: The Best of Broadway will be celebrated this weekend at the 79th Tony Awards.
19: The Lost Boys and Schmigadoon lead the pack of this year's nominees with 12 nods each. Other nominees include Ragtime and Titanic, the parody musical featuring songs from Celine Dion. Hollywood stars like Luke Evans, Rose Byrne, and Stephanie Hsu are first-time nominees, along with Hamilton-born Casey Levy, up for her role in Ragtime. The Tony Awards will be hosted by Pink. She tells the Associated Press we'll see all sides of her.
23: Well, you're going to get all of my obnoxiousness. I am a performer, so there's some of that. I like to make fun of myself. There's some of that. I can tell you the format for me is don't screw it up, don't fall unless it's on purpose, and keep the momentum.
19: 96-year-old June Squibb is the oldest person ever to be nominated for an acting Tony, and if she wins, she'll be the oldest to take one home. I'm Eva Fred.
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25: Strong job creation in Canada and the U.S. last month may have been helped by hiring ahead of the World Cup. The U.S. hospitality industry added the most jobs in more than 3 years in May, according to government data. Canada also saw a jump in employment driven in part by strong hiring in the sector. Of course, the soccer tournament is temporary. At Royal Bank, head of U.S. economics Michael Reed says the jobs effect in both countries will be fleeting. Allegations of insider tipping by its executive chairman have investors dumping the stock of an Alberta-based oil field services company. Charles Pellerin helped family members and acquaintances make illicit gains by giving insider information ahead of an acquisition by TerraVest Industries announced in March 2025. That's according to the Journal de Montréal, which cites a search warrant from Quebec's financial regulator. The ADF says Pellerin, a Quebec resident, knew of the deal months earlier, and that people with ties to him made trades involving TerraVest stock. TerraVest says its board, excluding Pellerin, will review the allegations and will cooperate with regulators if approached. The stock closed 32% lower, just above $50. Stocks closed sharply lower, investors fearing the U.S. Fed will raise interest rates after today's blowout jobs report. Also, the chip sector rout resumed. The TSX down 803 points, the Dow 695, the S&P 200, and the NASDAQ losing 4% or 1,121 points. Oil futures down 3%, $90.23 a barrel. Gold $43.38 an ounce, down 4%. The dollar down a fifth of a cent, 71.69 cents U.S., at the Business Center, I'm Richard Detman.
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3: Good afternoon. This is Friday, June the 5th. Thanks for joining us. I'm John Ackerman. Vancouver, mainly cloudy and 16 degrees. Here's what's happening right now.
5: It was one of Vancouver's biggest World Cup deadlines, and the PD Amphitheatre has crossed the construction finish line, opening to the public tonight.
7: The Premier responds to criminal charges against an independent MLA and looks to the new opposition leader to put pressure on Jordan Keeley.
8: BC's doctors have a new deal with the province, which they say is good news for patient care.
3: And some Canadians will be getting a little extra cash today with the coming of Ottawa's new federal groceries and essentials benefits.
9: The Canucks add to their front office. The countdown to the FIFA World Cup continues for Canada with a final test. Sports at 15.
25: U.S. job creation crushes estimates, causing a stock and bond sell-off on fear of a Fed interest rate hike. The Dow fell 695 points, TSX 804. Business at 26.
3: It's 2:01, Rogers Xfinity Internet traffic and weather together on the ones. Say hello to Alex Kerrigan.
20: Hello, John Ackerman, and hello everyone listening in on the upper levels. You're still from Taylorway all the way up to the site of the car fire. I believe the fire has actually been put out. Crews are on the scene, but you lose the right lane on Highway 1 eastbound after Edgemont Boulevard, and they're also blocking off part of the exit lane. You can still use that Westview off-ramp if you slide past this one. However, with two lanes blocked off, you're sliding to the left to get away from that one. Westbound doesn't seem as bad, although I did get a call suggesting that there may be a crash on Highway 1 westbound right around the same area being dealt with over in the right lane. I can use a follow-up on that because I don't see much of a delay Highway 1 westbound through that area. But eastbound by Edgemont, yeah, you are squeezing into that left lane. Can you get on via Westview Drive eastbound? That is going to bypass a huge delay because you are getting pushed back all the way to about Taylor Way. Let's hang out in the North Shore for a bit. You still got one lane in each direction over on the Lionsgate Bridge. Taking a little while to flip those lanes around. If you got more on that, you know what to do. But everything else is looking pretty standard, although there's a delay forming right now on Highway 17 eastbound by Nordell Way. This is underneath the Alex Fraser Bridge. So you got eyes on anything here, there, or anywhere. 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Let's go to the Penfold Roofing and Solar Weather Center with meteorologist Carl Lamb.
28: Definitely a cooler day out there across Metro Vancouver with just a high of 16 degrees, mostly cloudy with still some scattered rain shower activity across Metro Vancouver and a southeasterly wind around 20 kilometers per hour. Then for tonight, we still have some rain showers possible, cloudy and down to a low of 9, and it's still a bit unsettled as we go into Saturday. Your high for today is 16.
20: And right now we're down to 15 degrees at the airport, John.
3: Thank you, Alex. 11:30 news time, now 2:03. To our top story, the PNE's new Freedom Mobile Arch officially opens tonight. So Reynaldo Suarez is there and reports it comes after years of planning, construction, and mounting costs.
5: The 10,000-seat amphitheater has been under construction since 2024 and arrives just days before it takes center stage as the focal point of Vancouver's official FIFA Fan Fest next week. Here is President and CEO of the PNE, Shelley Frost.
10: The FIFA Fan Fest is actually run by the City of Vancouver, so the host city committee, and we've been working in partnership with them for, you know, probably a couple of years on the planning of this. So the FIFA Fan Fest team will come in and are setting up on site. They are handling certain aspects of entertainment, production, and things like that.
5: The project was originally budgeted at around $65 million, but the final price tag climbed to nearly $184 million. The site is officially opening tonight to the public, welcoming music artist Jen Arden to the stage to ring in the city's newest outdoor venue. I'm Reynaldo Suarez.
3: The premier is calling on an independent MLA to step down after being charged with sexual assault. David Eby says Jordan Keeley should leave his seat in the legislature as he faces sexual assault allegations.
7: The premier speaking with the media for the first time since the charge was announced. David Eby says this is extremely unusual and that the new conservative leader, Kerry-Lynn Finley, has two sets of standards on crime. One for Tory-elected MLAs and another for everyone else.
11: If you're facing serious criminal charges, you can't simultaneously be representing your constituents. And our position is that Mr. Keeley needs to resign his seat.
7: Keeley, who left the Conservatives in March 2025 to sit as an independent, says he's innocent, will prove it in court, and will advocate for his constituents and the region. His next court appearance is in a month. I'm Kyle Benning.
3: We're hearing from Surrey's police union regarding the soap opera engulfing that city's police board. Ryan Burig heads up the organization and says it's a difficult time for officers with a lack of confidence regarding the governance of the police board. He notes the union is taking a closer look at the situation and considering all its options to ensure officers' interests are protected and considering a sustainable future for the organization. James Carwana, a member of the Surrey Police Board, tendered his resignation yesterday. He is the second board member in less than a week to step down after the firing of now former police chief Norm Lipinski. 11:30 news time now, 2:06. Weather-wise in Vancouver, mainly cloudy and 16 degrees. More than a month after a tentative agreement was reached between the province and the doctors of BC, a deal has been ratified. As 11:30's Olivia Jones reports, members voting just under 92% in favor of the renewed agreement.
19: The new contract, lasting 4 years and worth more than $1 billion, adds supports in rural parts of the province, more maternity and psychiatric after-hours services, while addressing gender inequity and income disparities. Dr. Adam Thompson is president of Doctors BC. He says the new deal is a step in the right direction.
12: And one of the priorities identified within the development map is further maternity and reproductive care. But clearly we need to continue to work with government and with health authorities and obviously with our obstetric and gynecology specialists in British Columbia to improve the care of maternity patients.
19: This comes just weeks after the BC College of Family Physicians appealed to the province to improve primary care conditions and streamline systems to reduce paperwork through digital improvement.
3: That was Olivia Jones reporting. Two BC-based entrepreneurs have gifted $40 million to the medical school at SFU's Surrey campus. The school's new name will be the SFU Stevens Family School of Medicine, in honor of donors Ratana and Aaron Stevens, founders of the organic food company Nature's Path. Premier David Eby says the donation comes as BC faces a critical shortage of healthcare workers.
13: We know that for our province to be sustainable in terms of our healthcare system, we have to train more people.
3: The medical school will welcome its first cohort of 48 students in August. The Vancouver Police Department asking for your help finding a person or people involved in deliberately damaging parked cars in South Vancouver. Officers have been notified of more than a dozen vehicles that have been keyed or had their tires slashed between Fraser and Victoria and East 45th and East 61st Avenues. The VPD says it believes there are more victims who haven't reported the damage to police. Anyone with information is asked to contact Vancouver police. A criminal investigation underway into the massive fire that destroyed a care home construction site in Penticton last week. Our CMP say hazardous conditions prevented investigators from accessing the Green Avenue site until Wednesday, a week after the fire. The flames destroyed was to be a 200-bed long-term care facility, and several homes were evacuated because of an unstable crane on the site. Police say the fire is considered suspicious, and they're trying to identify the people involved.
14: Everything Vancouver.
3: And celebrating the culture and diversity of the island city by nature, the 19th annual Doors Open Richmond event is on this weekend. Cindy Nasherin speaks for the Richmond Museum Society. She says there are more than 40 participating sites this year, including 7 new locations.
2: So there's the Alexandra District Energy Utility location, which is a rare kind of behind-the-scenes look at the city's geothermal energy system that feeds that entire neighborhood.
3: Other new sites this year include Branscombe House and the Richmond Potters Club. Doors Open Richmond runs tomorrow and Sunday. Head to richmondmuseum.ca to find out more. Up next, a check of the 1130 News Radio Ferry Report. 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
3: 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Here is Alex Kerrigan.
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3: In a minute, a check of traffic and weather together on the one, starting you off with some heavy delays on the upper levels. 1130 News Time. 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
3: It's 2:11. Rogers Xfinity Internet traffic and weather together on the ones. Here's Alex Kerrigan.
20: Thank you very much, John. So, looks a lot better on the upper levels, I gotta say. So, it was a car fire report at about 1:35, and highway, the upper levels eastbound, right around Westview Drive. They're dealing with it in the off-ramp lane now. You can still use the off-ramp. Just be mindful that it's out there. The right lane is reopened. That is really opening up traffic on the upper levels. You are still slow out of West Vancouver, though, from Taylorway, leading up to about that Capilano River Bridge. After that, you're looking a lot better. So it looks like this is still an active situation, but now that that right lane is reopened on Highway 1, this is looking a lot better. A lot of traffic went down Marine Drive eastbound. I'm seeing a big delay in front of Hamilton. So also seeing some big delays at 16th and Larson Road as traffic is getting north back up to Westview Drive. And I mean, a little slow through the area, but nothing wrong with, there's no actual situations here. It's just a bit of a heavy delay. Once you get yourself back onto the upper levels, you are free and clear. Really all the way through Vancouver, through Burnaby, all the way to the Portman Bridge. Now, I saw a delay on Highway 17 westbound by the stall of Wassam. It's still hanging out. That's a bit of a concern. Star pound 1130. Let me know what you're seeing here. Also a delay underneath the Alex Fraser Bridge. That's really Highway 17 eastbound around Nordell Way. And neither of those have been called in yet. So if you got eyes on either of those, call that in at star pound 1130. Everything else is just kind of busy. 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We're in the Panvel Roofing and Solar Weather Center with meteorologist Carl Lamb.
28: For today, it's cloudy with some rain showers still in the mix and temperatures up to 16 degrees. We'll have a southeasterly wind around 20 kilometers per hour, down to a low of 9 degrees for tonight, with still, again, the chance for some rain showers. And then for tomorrow, we'll start with some rain. We should start to see a little more sun as we go into the afternoon, with a high of 16 on Saturday and a low of 10 on Saturday night. Your high for today is 16.
0: 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And right now, down at the airport, lightly raining 14 degrees, John.
3: Thank you, Alex. Up next in sports, the countdown to the FIFA World Cup continues. Canada faces Ireland tonight in a friendly in Montreal. This is Canada's last tune-up before its first match June 12th. And the Stanley Cup final moves to Sin City tomorrow night. It's 2:14.
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3: Mainly cloudy, 16 degrees in Vancouver. Good afternoon, I'm John Ackerman. Here's what's happening right now. The 10,000-seat Freedom Mobile Arch Amphitheater at the PNE opens tonight, to not a moment too soon. Vancouver's newest outdoor concert venue, one of the key features of the FIFA World Cup. Premier David Eby speaking for the first time since independent MLA Jordan Keeley was charged with sexual assault. He's calling on Conservative leader Carrie Lynn Findlay to put pressure on him to resign. And still ahead,
21: millions of Canadians will notice a boost in their bank accounts today. A one-time Canada Groceries and Essentials benefit perk has started rolling out.
3: It's 2:15. That's time for 11:30 News Radio Sports from Sportsnet 650, your home of the Canucks and the Stanley Cup playoffs. It's Sandra Priscina.
9: Canucks News naming Darren Hermiston Director of Player Personnel and Player Development. He was most recently a player agent. And the hockey world mourning the loss of longtime NHL executive and Hall of Famer Cliff Fletcher. He was 90. One more tune-up for Canada before the FIFA World Cup, a date in Montreal versus Ireland. Broadcaster Gareth Wheeler hopes the Canadians can get through unscathed.
22: It's deeply concerning to me. Like, I've been trying to, like, look back on other national teams that have dealt with this kind of issues, these kind of injury issues heading into the World Cup, and I kind of stop at Canada.
9: Whitecaps midfielder Sebastian Burhalter is an MLS All-Star, one of the first 11 named to the roster following voting by fans and media. In the CPL, Vancouver FC welcoming Atletico Ottawa at 7 o'clock. Week 1 rolls on in the CFL, Calgary hosting Winnipeg. BC's campaign begins June 13th at the Rough Riders. The Blue Jays look to start a win streak. They entertain the Orioles, the AL West leading Mariners in Detroit. The Vancouver Canadiens continue a road set at Tri-City. And the NBA Finals roll on. Game 2 at 5:30 on Sportsnet. The Spurs can draw even with the Knicks. 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
3: You are listening to 1130 News Radio, Everything Vancouver. It's 218. A surprise gain in Canada's labor market last month was concentrated to full-time work and widespread across industries. StatsCan says of the 88,000 jobs added, construction led the way with a gain of 27,000 positions. The data also shows tariff-sensitive manufacturing posted job gains for May. The wholesale and retail trade sector took the heaviest hit, with 35,000 positions lost. Meantime, Prime Minister Mark Carney shared his reaction to today's positive news on the jobs front.
5: We are transforming this economy with a major plan. We're transforming this economy to become stronger, more resilient, more independent, more sustainable. And in big transformations, they don't happen overnight. They take some time.
3: Many economists have said recent economic weakness doesn't yet rise to the bar of a recession, despite GDP declining for two straight quarters. And roughly 12 million Canadians are receiving a one-time perk through the Canada Groceries and Essentials Benefit.
21: The perk is one of the federal Liberals' flagship affordability measures. Minister of State for International Development, Rand

0: 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It's 220.
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0: 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Rogers Xfinity Internet traffic and weather together on the ones. Good news out of North Van, Alex?
7: I mean, you know, I think this is still ongoing, but I did promise good news. And
0: you did.
7: I did. And
0: are you going to deliver good news?
7: I am going to deliver that good news. And the good news is that this is not nearly as bad as we saw. Even the last report, John, it was a mess from Taylorway all the way up to Webview. Now it's just slow from Taylorway up to Capilano Road. You got to understand that it really is good news. It is a huge step in the right direction. Although it is being dealt with, this car fire on Highway 1 eastbound right around Webview Drive, it's just over into the merge lane now. So with that right lane reopened after Capilano Road, you pick up a lot of speed until you get to Lonsdale. And that's just usual delays at 222 on your way to the Ironworkers. After that, you're going to be a lot better going down the cut. I'm not ready to clear this one, but I am ready to call that good news. As it looks like it's a lot better through the area, and traffic did get away from this one down to Marine Drive, up 16th Street West, turning into Larson, leading up to Webview Drive. So, of course, there is a small detour here. You're just slow through the area, no actual crash through there. Out of Delta, we did hear about a police incident. Thank you for the call. On Highway 17 eastbound, right around Nordell Way. Right lane is fully blocked off, and this is causing a delay for the 91 connector westbound, leading up to Highway 17 eastbound. Once you're past that, you're fine. Taking a quick look at Highway 17 westbound, leading up to the stall of Wassam, there's still this patch of westbound volume, and we can't figure that one out yet, so give me a call at either star or pound 1130. Everything else is just turning into a Friday rush. I'm talking about 99 south of the Massey, northbound delays at the south end of the Knight Street Bridge, east-west connector, a little slow through here. And, yeah, also a little slow on Highway 1 eastbound between 248 up to 264th. Star pound 1130. Got good news or bad news? We'll take it. 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
8: It's a cool one out there today. For sure, temperatures just getting to 16 degrees. It's cloudy. We'll have some rain showers still working their way through Metro Vancouver. And then a southeasterly wind around 20 kilometers per hour, down to a low of 9, with still some rain showers for tonight. For tomorrow, we'll start with some rain and cloudy conditions. There will be a little more sun through the afternoon with a high of 16 and a low of 10. Then for Sunday, it's sun and cloud and looking a lot nicer, up to 16 there as well. And then for Monday, another round of rain showers later in the day, but cloudy with a high of 16. Your high for today is 16 degrees.
7: 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Down at the airport, 14 degrees, John.
0: 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To our top story, the 10,000-seat Freedom Mobile Arch Amphitheater at the PNE opens tonight, and not a moment too soon. Vancouver's newest outdoor concert venue, one of the key features of Vancouver's FIFA World Cup events. 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Sunwing Vacations halting service to Cuba indefinitely as the island nation deals with a desperate fuel shortage. The move extends a decision to halt all Sunwing Vacations and WestJet Vacations trips to Cuba through October. The company contacting customers with existing bookings to offer rebooking to a different destination or canceling for a full refund. Air Transat stopped flying to Cuba 6 weeks ago, while Air Canada suspended service back in February because of Donald Trump's oil blockade of the island nation. Israel's Air Force

0: struck different parts of southern Lebanon, killing at least six people as the military issued evacuation warnings for nine villages.
1: The list of Lebanon villages to be emptied includes one that had been spared much of the destruction and was sheltering thousands of people displaced by the three-month war. The warnings forced hundreds of families to flee the village of Ankun and the area around Arnaya, on the edge of a predominantly Christian village near the southern port city of Sidon. Lebanese Parliament Speaker Nabih Berri, a strong ally of Hezbollah, who's been acting as a mediator on behalf of the group, said that he accepts Hezbollah's withdrawal from the areas south of the Litani River as long as it coincides with the withdrawal of Israeli troops from southern Lebanon. It was his first comment on the agreement reached in Washington this week. I'm Charles de Ledesma.
0: And a noted actor whose roles range from Shakespeare to the librarian mentor on Buffy the Vampire Slayer has died.
2: British actor Anthony Head was known for his TV role as Rupert Giles, the watcher who guided Buffy the Vampire Slayer. He was also a villainous ex-husband on Ted Lasso, the Prime Minister in Little Britain, and Uther Pendragon on BBC's Merlin.
3: How do you expect anyone to fear a king who does not know his own mind?
2: Head's career spanned five decades. After training at the London Academy of Music and Dramatic Art in the 1970s, he appeared in West End and major British stage productions. In a statement, his daughters Daisy and Emily Head say he died at age 72 of complications from pneumonia. I'm Jennifer King.
0: Richard Detman has business next.
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8: Canada's benchmark stock index had a losing week, and all because of today's action. The TSX fell 2.3%, and for the week is down 1%. Today, losing 804 points to 34,413. And a broad swath of losers as well. Financials did more or less okay, but Tech Resources is down 8%, Canfor 2% lower, Celestica in the heavy-hit tech sector down 12%, Terravest Industries, that's oil-field services out of Alberta, down 32%. Its Quebec-based executive chairman is accused by that province's financial regulator of insider tipping. Meanwhile, in New York,
9: a better-than-expected jobs report out this morning shows the U.S. added 172,000 jobs in May. Economists, on average, were expecting 88,000 positions added. But now traders believe the Fed will consider an interest rate hike before the end of the year, and that rattled Wall Street today. The Dow fell 695 points. The Nasdaq plunged 1,122. The S&P lost 201. Erica Herskowitz, Bloomberg Radio.
8: And looking at some of those big losses in the chip sector and techs overall, Marvell Technologies down 17%, Micron 13% lower, Teradyne 12%, SanDisk 11% lower, Intel off 11%. Our dollar, 71.69 cents U.S., fell a fifth of a cent. Oil down 3% to $90.23 a barrel. Gold down 4% at $43.38 an ounce. At the Business Center, I'm Richard Detman.
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9: Good afternoon. Thank you so much for joining us. It is Friday, June 5th. I'm Maria Vinca. We have 14 degrees and cloudy skies here in Vancouver. Here's what's happening right now.
16: The Peony's new amphitheater officially opening just days ahead of the FIFA Fan Festival.
17: With a new opponent in the ring, the Premier isn't resting. David Eby connecting the latest Conservative leader to MLAs facing violent charges.
18: After coming to a tentative agreement with the province last week, BC's doctors have a new deal, which they say is a step in the right direction.
9: And Vancouver police are trying to identify a suspect after several vehicles were damaged in a South Vancouver neighborhood over the past week.
19: A new front office addition for the Canucks. Canada wraps its FIFA World Cup prep with a final friendly. Sports at 45.
8: Stocks tanked on fear of a U.S. interest rate hike. The Dow down 695 points, TSX 804. Today's blockbuster Canadian jobs report challenges the narrative of a rapidly slowing economy. Business at 56.
9: First, it's 2:31. Let's head over to the 11:30 Rogers Xfinity Internet Traffic Center. And good afternoon, Alex Kerrigan.
20: Good afternoon, Maria Vinca. We got a few things going on. We're looking better out of North Vancouver. Car fire still being dealt with. Upper levels eastbound right by Westview Drive. But it's over into the merge lane, or the off-ramp lane, I should say. You're still pretty busy, I would say, from, looks like right after 15th Street all the way up to Cap Road, and then after that you do pick up a bit of speed. If there's a new issue on the upper levels eastbound, perhaps before Westview, call that in at Star or pound 1130. On your way to the Ironworkers, you're a little slow from Mountain Highway leading up to the bridge deck. There's a police incident underneath the Alex Fraser Bridge. It's actually Highway 17 eastbound right around Nordell Way, and that's got the right lane fully blocked off. That's pushing traffic back to the 91 connector, and we're also seeing a bit of a slowdown. We still haven't gotten any calls about Highway 17 westbound leading up to the Stall of Wasm. I see that something is happening through the air, but it's just a little slow through that one. Elsewhere, Queensboro a little busy in all directions. Knight Street Bridge, northbound delay south end. Southbound delays Oak Street leading up to its bridge, and then southbound already really busy leading up to the Massey Tunnel. For now, northbound is just fine. And Highway 1 is getting a little worse as you work your way through Langley and Abbotsford. Eastbound delays 232nd to 264. And then pockets of volume eastbound to Clearbrook. And then one more time over at Sumas. Star pound 1130 if you got eyes on it, though. 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License number 67639. We're in the Penfolds Roofing and Solar Weather Center now. Checking in with meteorologist Carl Lamb.
21: There will still be rain showers today across Metro Vancouver. Temperatures will get up to a high of 16 degrees and mostly cloudy conditions. There's a southeasterly wind that's up to about 20 kilometers per hour. And then for tonight, cloudy with still some rain showers just kind of working their way through Metro Vancouver, and we're down to a low of 9. Your high for today is 16.
20: And down at the airport, it's lightly raining at 14 degrees. Maria.
9: Thank you very much, Alex. 11:30 news time. It is now 2:33. One of Vancouver's biggest World Cup deadlines has been met. Our Ronaldo Suarez reports the PNE Amphitheater has crossed the construction finish line and opens to the public tonight.
22: The new Freedom Mobile Arch at Hastings Park has reached a major milestone, with construction wrapping up just 6 days before thousands of soccer fans are expected to arrive for Vancouver's FIFA Fan Festival. Here's PNE President and CEO Shelley Frost.
23: There are multiple configurations for the venue, and really it can be sized down to an intimate show of a couple thousand people. Or 1,500, and we can go in certain configurations up to 10,000. All of the seats in the front sections are removable, so we can turn that into, you know, kind of a giant dance floor, and that has a higher capacity.
22: Construction began in the spring of 2024, and as recently as last year, there were questions about whether the project could be completed before the World Cup countdown reached zero. Now, the $184 million venue is set to welcome its first guests tonight. The Freedom Mobile Arch officially opens tonight at Hastings Park with a special opening event. I'm Reynaldo Suarez.
9: We are hearing from the Premier for the first time since the announcement that independent MLA Jordan Keeley is facing sexual assault charges. Our Kyle Benning has more on the latest political blows.
17: David Eby is calling for Keeley to step down after the charges were released Thursday. The Premier calling for a united call from all parties, but is unsure if newly elected Conservative leader Carrie Lynn Findlay will follow through, given Keeley was on stage celebrating with her, securing her new position.
24: Seems like she has one set of rules for people she likes and hugs on stage, and another set of rules for people that she doesn't know when it comes to whether or not they should be locked up.
17: Healy left the Conservatives more than a year ago following controversial comments made by MLA Dallas Brody regarding residential schools. He says he's innocent and will prove it in court and doesn't intend to step down. I'm Kyle Benning.
1: Surrey's Police Union is making its voice heard regarding the governance of the police force and fallout from the former police chief's termination. Union leader Ryan Burrig says its members have struggled with the political turmoil surrounding the board and have seen a drop in confidence in the oversight committee. Now, he adds that the union is taking a closer look into the ramifications of two board members resigning this week and considering the impacts to its members and the future of policing in Surrey. Now, yesterday, Jim Caruana notified the province and the board that he would be stepping down. Earlier this week, board chair Harley Chapel stepped down as well, saying that he wasn't privy to the decision to fire former chief Norm Lipinski. Now, the former chief was in place for 5 years and supported the city's transition away from the RCMP. 11:30 news time. It is now 2:36. We have 16 degrees and mainly partly cloudy here in Vancouver with a little bit of rain. The tentative deal between the province and Doctors of BC has now been ratified a month after it first got announced. 11:30's Olivia Jones is hearing from one doctor who says this agreement will help support doctors in delivering the best possible care.
2: And that new contract will last 4 years and is worth more than $1 billion. Dr. Adam Thompson is president of Doctors of BC. He says the healthcare system is under enormous strain, and this deal will help boost areas that have been struggling, like maternity care.
3: There is going to be an uplift in pay for those physicians to support retention so that they don't leave providing that care, but also to support new physicians coming into the system who may wish to take up that care, so to expand the number of family physicians providing maternity care services.
2: Just a few weeks ago, the BC College of Family Physicians appealed to the provincial government to improve primary care conditions. The deal adds supports in rural parts of the province, as well as psychiatric after-hours services, while addressing gender inequity and income disparities. I'm Olivia Jones.
1: SFU has received a $40 million donation for its medical school, which it says is the largest single donation in its history. Now, the school is naming itself the SFU Stevens Family School of Medicine in honor of its BC-based donors, entrepreneurs Ratana and Aaron Stevens. Now, Premier David Eby says that there needs to be a focus on training future workers in BC medical schools.
5: Coaching medical professionals from a troubled jurisdiction is not a sustainable long-term approach. It's good in the interim. For the sustainable long-term approach, we need institutions like the SFU Stevens Family School of Medicine to train up that next generation medical professionals.
1: EB says that when the medical school opens to its first cohort of 48 students in August, its philosophy will focus on strengthening their relationships with the community so they are more likely to stay in BC when they graduate. And the Vancouver Police Department is asking for your help finding a person or people involved in deliberately damaging parked cars in South Vancouver. Officers have been notified about more than a dozen vehicles that have been keyed or had their tires slashed between Fraser Street and Victoria Drive and East 45th and East 61 Avenues. The VPD says that they believe that there are more victims who haven't reported damage to police. Anyone with information is being asked to get in touch with the VPD. Thanks so much for making the switch back to 1130 News Radio, your original home for traffic and weather every 10 minutes on the ones and traffic alerts as you need them. Still to come, the 1130 News Radio Border Report. It's 2:39.
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20: Thank you very much, Maria. It is busy at the border. Looking at about an hour and a half wait at the Peace Arch and the Pack crossing. And, I mean, you got some I got the cameras up here, and both of them are really heavy. So, hour and a half feels generous. Aldergrove is a five-minute wait. Sumas is about a 30 to 40-minute wait. It's all southbound as of right now, less than five. For almost everybody, I say almost because Sumas is a 30-minute wait northbound, and trucks at the truck crossing have a 30-minute wait. General purpose is fine, though. You can double-check on the website, vancouver.citynews.ca/border.
1: Thank you very much, Alex. Your traffic and weather is together next. It's 2:40.
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20: Hey, thank you very much, Maria. So we're going to start up in North Vancouver. Could you give us an update on this? It sounds like they're still dealing with the car fire. I mean, the car's not on fire anymore, but upper levels eastbound right around Westview Drive. It's over in the right exit lane. Now, this was looking better for quite some time, but now the upper levels eastbound getting pushed back all the way to 15th Street. So it looks like maybe a ferry just came in because it was getting so much better, and now it's busy all over again in the upper levels from 15th all the way up to about Westview Drive, and it should just be hanging out over in the exit lane. So if you got more, give me a call at *1130. Otherwise, it's just busy on that section of the upper levels. It's busy after it as well from Lonsdale to the north end of the Iron Workers. We have a little bit of an update near the Alex Fraser Bridge. So the situation on Highway 17 eastbound by Nordell Way has officially cleared up, but I got a call about ducks crossing the road on Highway 91 southbound south of the Alex Fraser Bridge. They should have crossed the road by now, but that's why you're so busy on the 91 southbound leading up to that. After that, should be a-okay. And elsewhere, we are not seeing too much going on. If you see anything else going on, give me a call at either star or pound 1130. Just make sure you're keeping that safe and hands-free when you do it. 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
21: A lot cooler than it has been recently across Metro Vancouver, with just a high of 16 degrees today. Mostly cloudy, and we still have the chance for some more rain showers moving through Metro Vancouver, and a southeasterly wind around 20 kilometers per hour. Tonight, we're down to an overnight low of 9, with still some rain possible. And then for tomorrow, some rain showers as we go through the morning. We should start to see some sun by the afternoon, with a high of 16 tomorrow and down to a low of 10 on Saturday night. Your high for today is 16.
20: 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Down at the airport, it's still lightly raining and 14 degrees, Maria.
1: Thank you very much, Alex. We have your sports and your top headlines up next. It's 2:44.
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1: 14 degrees, light rain here in Vancouver. Good afternoon, I'm Maria Vinka. Here's what's happening right now. A new era of live entertainment kicks off today at the P&E, the 10,000-seat Freedom Mobile Arch venue that Hastings Park is officially open tonight, just in time for the upcoming FIFA World Cup. Premier David Eby is also speaking out, calling on independent Peace River North MLA Jordan Keeley, who faces sexual assault allegations, to step down. And still ahead,
12: your bank account total may increase today. Millions of Canadians qualify for a Canada Groceries and Essentials Benefit perk.
1: It is now time for sports from Sportsnet 650, the home of the Canucks. Here's Sandra Priscina.
13: Another front office ad for the Canucks. Darren Hermiston named Director of Player Personnel and Player Development. Longtime NHL executive and Hall of Famer Cliff Fletcher has passed away at the age of 90. He brought the Flames to Calgary from Atlanta. One FIFA World Cup warm-up match to go for Canada, welcoming Ireland to Montreal. Sportsnet's James Sharman says a couple of defenders will watch this one.
14: We saw Moise Bembido limping, when he came off the pitch on Monday with ice pack. Of course, that doesn't mean too much. He is recovering from a leg break. Alfie Jones had ankle surgery just a couple of months ago now, so not a huge surprise.
13: Next Friday, Canada kicks off the tournament versus Bosnia and Herzegovina at Toronto Stadium. Whitecaps midfielder Sebastian Berhalter named an MLS All-Star again, cracking the starting 11 after fan and media voting. More Week 1 CFL action, Winnipeg and Calgary. Lions fans need to wait until June 13th to kick off the season at the Rough Riders. Sportsnet with Game 2 of the NBA Finals at 5:30. The Spurs host the Knicks after New York won the opener. An all-AL East set kicks off for the Blue Jays, home to Baltimore, the Mariners in Detroit, the Vancouver Canadiens face Tri-City. Sports at 15 and 45 past the hour, or head to sportsnet.ca.
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1: 11:30 news time. It is now 2:47. An estimated 12 million Canadians will be eligible for the Canada Groceries and Essentials Benefit, which will start going out today.
12: The benefit was previously called the GST-HST credit and usually paid out on a quarterly basis to lower-income households to help them keep pace with the rising cost of living. Today's one-time perk amounts will vary based on the size of the household, with a single adult with no children receiving up to $267 and a couple with two kids receiving a maximum of $533. Randeep Sarai, Secretary of State for International Development, was in Surrey this morning.
27: We understand that certain families, especially with lower incomes, need a boost, need some support, but that's why we're also doing the structural changes in order to get more groceries grown right here at home.
12: Canadians who meet the income threshold based on their 2024 tax returns will receive the benefit automatically by direct deposit or by mail. I'm Amy Beeman.
1: An economist with one of Canada's five major banks believes the additional of 88,000 jobs last month, despite GDP declining, should, quote, silence the recession crowd. BMO macro strategist Benjamin Reitzes says the economy continues to show resilience amid trade pressures from the U.S. and the energy price shock from the Iran war. Now, economists had broadly expected a more modest gain of 10,000 jobs in May and that the unemployment rate would hold steady. Meantime, following today's job report, Prime Minister Mark Carney says his government is transforming the economy.
28: 88,000 jobs created, all full-time, all in the private sector, pick up in wages, drop in the unemployment rate. big drop in the youth unemployment rate. Signs that our plan's working.
1: His remarks come as many economists have said recent economic weakness does not yet rise to the bar of a recession, despite GDP declining for two consecutive quarters. Coming up in just over a minute, we have your traffic and weather together on the ones. It's 2:50.
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20: Hey, thank you very much, Maria. So I just want to really get some updates, if we can, out of North Vancouver. So a car fire is being dealt with up in upper levels eastbound right by Westview Drive. And again, I'm very optimistic that it's looking better, because the last update we got about 20 to 30 minutes ago is that it's being dealt with over in the off-ramp lane. However, I mean, the damage has been done. Upper levels eastbound now can push back to Taylor Way. You're slow all the way up to Capilano Road, and then you're going to stay busy on the upper levels after Westview to about Lonsdale all the way to the north end of the bridge deck. We also, since we're in this area, should talk about the Lionsgate Bridge being down to one lane southbound. Is not really helping out traffic out of the west and north Vancouver. You're really dense across the bridge deck going south. Highway 1 the rest of the way, though, is looking just fine. Looks like the situation at the south end of the Alex Fraser Bridge has resolved it itself. You're a little slow southbound around midspan of the bridge, and the situation on Highway 17 eastbound by Nordell Way, that for sure has wrapped itself up. Although now I'm seeing a delay on Nordell eastbound by 84th Avenue, so climbing the hill a little harder than it should be. 99 southbound, slow Blundell all the way to the tube. Northbound delays don't exist just yet. Highway 1, little slow getting out of town. Eastbound in front of 264th. Then some merge issues as you work your way through Abbotsford. If you see it, you call it in. 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
21: A lot cooler as we go through today and the weekend in terms of those daytime highs. So just 16 today, cloudy with some rain showers and a southeasterly wind around 20 kilometers per hour. Not a ton of sunshine today. Then for tonight, down to a low of 9 with still some rain showers possible. And then for tomorrow, we'll start with some rain, and then there are a few more sunny breaks in the afternoon with a high of 16 and a low of 10. Then for Sunday, sun and cloud in 16, and then for Monday, 16 degrees, cloudy, and we'll have some rain showers, especially for the evening. Your high for today is 16.
20: 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Down at the airport, still lightly raining, and 14 degrees, Maria.
1: Thank you so much, Alex. Coming up at the top of the hour, a new era of live entertainment kicking off tonight at the P&E. The 10,000-seat Freedom Mobile Art Venue at Hastings Park is officially open just in time for the FIFA World Cup. We'll have those details and your other top stories coming up at 3 o'clock. Sunwing Vacations Group says it will indefinitely suspend operations to Cuba as the island country grapples with an increasingly desperate fuel shortage.
0: The WestJet subsidiary says the move extends a decision in April to halt all Sunwing Vacations and WestJet Vacations trips to Cuba through October. The suspension affects all bookings to the island, with Sunwing Vacations, WestJet Vacations, and WestJet Vacations Quebec. Customers with existing bookings will have the option to rebook to a different destination or cancel for a full refund. Air Transat stopped flying there 6 weeks ago, while Air Canada opted in February to suspend service because of a shortage of aviation fuel caused by an ongoing U.S. oil blockade. Brenda Molina Navidad, The Canadian Press.
1: Striking Metro Vancouver workers have moved their rotating pickets to the regional district's headquarters, as well as Central Park in Burnaby. Now, this is the second time that they've rallied outside the head office in Burnaby. Also included in the latest picketing sites are operation centers at Lake City and Production Way, as well as the Kent Street pump station. More than 700 workers in water, wastewater, infrastructure, and natural resources operations have been without a deal since December 2024. A massive fire that gutted a care home under construction in Penticton last week is now being investigated as arson. RCMP say hazardous conditions prevented investigators from accessing the Green Avenue site until Wednesday. Now, the fire destroyed what was expected to add 200 long-term care beds in the area's rising demand. Over a dozen homes were evacuated because of an unstable crane on site. Police are now trying to identify those responsible. World Cup fans who thought they scored free tickets will now have to pay full price.
4: FIFA has canceled World Cup tickets issued to about 60 fans who mistakenly got them for free because of a website error during the checkout process. Soccer's ruling body issued a statement saying it regrets the error and any inconvenience caused, adding that those tickets remain reserved for the fans who were affected to buy at the agreed price. The tickets were sold through the official World Cup site on May 21st. It's the latest glitch in an often controversial World Cup ticketing program. The Attorneys General of New York and New Jersey are investigating FIFA for possible violations of consumer protection laws. The World Cup opens next Thursday in Mexico City. I'm Marcela Sanchez.
1: 11:30 news time. It is now 2:56. We have your business news up next.
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7: Today's blockbuster jobs report from Statistics Canada challenges the narrative of a rapidly slowing economy. There were 87,800 jobs added in May, led by full-time positions, and the unemployment rate fell to 6.6%. The StatCan report is likely to temper concerns the nation is slipping deeper into an economic downturn. Bank of Canada policymakers have cautioned against placing too much weight on the technical recession label after two quarters of declining GDP, arguing that other indicators paint a more nuanced picture. And the group that officially declares recessions in Canada, the Business Cycle Council, says two quarters of declining GDP is not enough to meet the definition, says the weakness is not widespread or persistent enough to be called a recession. In addition to employment, business activity picked up in May, too. The Ivy Purchasing Managers Index rose to 58.2, the highest this year, and up more than 9 points from a year ago. It measures positive versus negative purchasing activity. U.S. job creation crushed estimates for May, causing a stock and bond sell-off on fear of a Fed interest rate hike. Also, the sell-off in chip stocks and other techs resumed. At the closing bell, the TSX was down 804 points off a percent this week. The Dow falling 695, the S&P losing 201 to 7384, the Nasdaq down 1,121, down well over 4% this week. Oil fell 3% to $90.23 a barrel, gold down 4% to $43.38 an ounce, the loonie off one-fifth of a cent, 71.69 cents U.S. At the Business Center, I'm Richard Detman.
1: And today's New Music Friday, and new today is Dinner Party, the fourth and latest solo album from One Direction's Niall Horan. This is the title track, Dinner Party, is Horan's first album since the show in 2023. He plays Vancouver's Rogers Arena on Saturday, May 29th, 2027, the last date of his North American tour. 11:30 news time. It is now 2:59.
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16: Good afternoon. This is Friday, June the 5th. Thanks for joining us. I'm John Ackerman. Vancouver, mainly cloudy and 16 degrees. Here's what's happening right now.
23: After 2 years of construction and a higher-than-expected price tag, Vancouver's newest entertainment venue is ready for its debut. More on the PNE Arch Amphitheater coming up.
24: The premier responds to criminal charges against an independent MLA and looks to the new opposition leader to put pressure on Jordan Keeley.
25: BC's doctors have a new labor deal with the province, and both sides are saying this is good news for improving patient care.
16: And 12 million Canadians are eligible for the Carney government's new groceries and essentials benefits, which kicks in today.
26: The Canucks continue to build out their front office. Canada's final warm-up match ahead of the FIFA World Cup. Sports at 15.
29: The TSX fell more than 2%, 791 points. The Dow down 1%, 603 points. NASDAQ down 4%. Big job gains have traders worried about an interest rate hike. Then the slide of chip stocks resumes. Business at 26.
16: It's 301. Rogers Xfinity Internet traffic and weather together on the one. Some good news out of North Vancouver with Alex Kerrigan.
30: Yes, that car fire has officially been cleared up on the upper levels eastbound by Westview Drive. The right lane's reopened. The off-ramp lane to Westview Drive has reopened. It's all gone and out of the way. That's the good news. The bad news is Highway 1 eastbound, the upper levels, I should say, is still going to be pretty dense in pockets from Tailaway all the way to the Iron Workers. Now, a big pocket opens up after Capilano Road, but expect some delays after Westview Drive all the way to the north end of that Iron Workers. Then Highway 1, I mean, that volume is starting to hit the Cassiar Tunnel. You'd be slow up until about First Avenue. Then after that, you're very free and clear through Burnaby all the way to the Portman Bridge. Now, there appears to be some delays on Highway 17 westbound in front of the stall of Watson, but I can't just keep talking about this without getting an update. I've had that in my report since about 1:30, and I guess it's nothing because no one calls it in. Star Pound 11:30, let me know what's up. Eastbound delays in front of Bridgeview also present. Different part of Highway 17 cleaned up in front of North, until in front of Nordell Way, pardon me. We're looking a lot better through this area. Southbound delays still exist from right around the south end of the Alex Fraze Bridge. And eastbound a little slow over on the east-west connector merging off from Knight and number 6. We'll end with a new crash over on Knight Street, southbound at 59th Avenue with the right lane blocked off. You see it, you call it in, Star Pound 1130. 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We're in the Penfolds Roofing and Solar Weather Center now with meteorologist Carl Lamb.
21: Definitely a cooler day out there across Metro Vancouver with just a high of 16 degrees, mostly cloudy with still some scattered rain shower activity across Metro Vancouver and a southeasterly wind around 20 kilometers per hour. Then for tonight, we still have some rain showers possible, cloudy and down to a low of 9. And it's still a bit unsettled as we go into Saturday.
30: And right now it's 16 degrees at the airport.
16: Thank you, Alex. 11:30 news time, now 3:04. To our top story, one of Vancouver's newest landmarks is ready for its debut. Our Reynaldo Suarez is down to the PNE Fairgrounds for the opening of the Freedom Mobile Arch.
2: Members sourced from across Canada, the new Arch Amphitheater can host up to 10,000 people and will soon become the gathering place for thousands of soccer fans during the FIFA World Cup. But the path to get there wasn't without its challenges. The project faced construction hurdles, timeline pressures, and ultimately came in over budget. Here's PNE President and CEO Shelley Frost.
3: And, you know, as an example, with their geotechnical testing, we found 60 times the amount of water underground than we were expecting. So all of that creates incredible challenge. So yes, there have been cost escalations along the way, but what I can tell you is that in each and every step, we have been transparent with council.
2: Now complete, the nearly $184 million amphitheater is set to serve as the home for Vancouver's FIFA Fan Festival. Before that, the Freedom Mobile Arch welcomes its first guest tonight with a special opening event at Hastings Park. I'm Reynaldo Suarez.
16: Let's talk BC politics. Even though MLAs have already started their summer break, the Premier pulling no punches when it comes to sparring with his latest opponent.
24: David Eby wasting no time in calling out Conservative leader Carrie Lynn Findlay and MLAs facing criminal charges, asking them to step down. The Premier citing unusual circumstances regarding Jordan Keeley's sexual assault charge and Han Chan's assault charge.
8: Charges against Jordan Keeley mark the second person elected as a Conservative in as many months to be facing criminal charges for a violent criminal offense. This is not normal.
24: Keeley stepped away from the Tories in March 2025 and is sitting as an independent. He says he's innocent, will prove it in court, and doesn't intend on stepping down. Keeley is back in court next month. I'm Kyle Benning.
16: The union representing Surrey police officers responding to the chaos going on at that city's police board. Ryan Burig is a leader with the union and tells City News that this is a difficult time for members and that confidence in the police board is at a low point. His statement goes on to say the union is assessing the situation and exploring all available options to protect officers' interests and the future of the organization. Yesterday, a second board member resigned from his role after the dismissal of now former police chief Norm Lipinski. 11:30 news time now, 3:06. Weather-wise, mainly cloudy and 16 degrees in Vancouver. BC doctors have ratified a new deal with the province a month after the two sides came to a tentative agreement. As 11:30's Olivia Jones reports, the contract also offers $100 million in new funding to be used to address workload issues.
25: And the contract is worth over $1 billion and will last for the next 4 years. Dr. Adam Thompson is president of Doctors of BC. He says the deal will add supports in parts of rural BC, along with more maternity and psychiatric after-hours services.
9: We do acknowledge, though, that this is not going to be the single fix that is needed to improve maternity services in British Columbia. And we will continue to work with government and health authorities to address the problems that exist to the satisfaction of all maternity patients. It's going to take time to fix a complex issue.
25: Thompson says the healthcare system is under enormous strain and this agreement will help support doctors in delivering the best possible care. Just a few weeks ago, the BC College of Family Physicians called on the province to make improvements for primary care conditions. I'm Olivia Jones.
16: Premier David Eby says a $40 million donation from two entrepreneurs to SFU's School of Medicine comes at a critical moment as the province struggles with a shortage of healthcare workers. The donation from Ratana and Aaron Stevens is the largest in the university's history. The new school at the Surrey campus will be called the SFU Stevens Family School of Medicine in honor of the Stevens, who founded the organic food company Nature's Path. It'll support training and research opportunities with the goal of delivering care to urban, rural, and indigenous communities. The medical school opens its doors to its first cohort of 48 students in August. Vancouver police warning people living in South Van after a spree of parked cars were damaged. BPD says more than a dozen vehicles had their tires slashed or were keyed. The police say the vandalism took place south of East 45th and north of East 61st and between Fraser and Victoria. Officers are asking anyone with video footage or information to come forward. And a criminal investigation is now underway after a massive fire destroyed a 200-bed care home construction site in Penticton last week. The flames destroyed what was to be a 200-bed long-term care facility, and several homes were evacuated because of an unstable crane at the site. Police say investigators were unable to access the Green Avenue site for a week due to the hazardous conditions. The facility set to add 200 long-term care beds to meet demand for the city's growing seniors population Investigators are trying to figure out who is responsible. Up next, a check of the 1130 News Radio Ferry Report. It's 3:09.
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16: In a minute, a check of traffic and weather together on the ones, getting a tip of both something happening at 8th and 20th in Westminster. It's 3:10.
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19: So I just talk into the mic?
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19: Hey, Vancouver. My name is Sarush, and I'm the owner of Calmo. Yeah, it's a weird name, and I could have named it anything, but I wouldn't have gotten this far without my dad, so I named it after him. Actually, I guess the name's because of my mom. She'd tell people, if you don't know, call Mo, or... Why is your father never home? Dad was always helping someone. So, if you don't know, call mo.ca.
16: 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Here's Alex Kerrigan.
30: Thank you very much, John. So that thing over in New West, the crash was reported at the intersection of 20th Street and 8th Avenue. Now, we don't have too much in terms of lanes blocked off, but I can tell you that it's really busy on 20th Northbound in front of 8th. 8th Avenue East and West is a little slow. And Southbound is just going to stay busy on 20th as you work your way towards the Queensboro. But of course, a crash right there is going to make it harder to get to and from the Queensboro. It's a very major route to get there. And we're already seeing a few delays around this one. Stewart's and westbound already busy from 5th, and northbound delays at the south end of the Queensboro already starting to stack up. So I could use a little bit more on that, but star pound 1130 if you do have more. Thank you so much to Suki, who gave me a call on Highway 17 westbound right in front of the stall of Wasm. That's a stalled semi. Sounds like it's been there for a little while with the right lane blocked off. So the thing is, and this is probably why we didn't get a call, traffic's fine through the area, even though the westbound right lane is blocked off. Suki himself said it took like 2 minutes to get away from that one. So all of the traffic is going eastbound. That's busy from right around Old Yale leading up to about Bridgeview Drive. So the eastbound volume is much heavier. Westbound is stalled semi in the right lane. A crash reported on 9th Street southbound at 59th Avenue with the right lane blocked off, getting pushed back all the way to 49th. After that, you're clear sailing all the way to the 9th Street Bridge. You are very busy on 99 southbound Westminster all the way to the Massey Tunnel. Counterflow's coming in, so that will open up. And out of the North Shore, it's cleaning up. Upper levels is still busy from Westview to the north end of the Iron Works. That earlier car fire is now long gone. 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We're going to the Penfolds Roofing and Solar Weather Center. Here's meteorologist Carl Lamb.
21: For today, it's cloudy with some rain showers still in the mix and temperatures up to 16 degrees. We'll have a southeasterly wind around 20 kilometers per hour, down to a low of 9 degrees for tonight, with still, again, the chance for some rain showers. And then for tomorrow, we'll start with some rain. We should start to see a little more sun as we go into the afternoon, with a high of 16 on Saturday and a low of 10 on Saturday night.
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16: 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Canada opening its tournament June 12th against Bosnia-Herzegovina in Toronto. 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
16: Some light rain and 14 degrees in Vancouver. Good afternoon, I'm John Ackerman. Here's what's happening right now. It's being called the new era in live entertainment for Vancouver. The new Freedom Mobile Arch Amphitheater at the PNE opens tonight with a concert extravaganza featuring the likes of Colin James and Jan Orden. Pressure mounting on BC Conservative leader Carolyn Finley to do something about Jordan Keeley. Premier David Eby says the Priest of North MLA cannot sit in the House while he's charged with sexual assault. And still ahead.
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16: And now time for sports from Sportsnet 650, your home of the Canucks and the Stanley Cup playoffs. It's Sandra Priscina.
26: The Canucks continue to build out their front office, naming Darren Hermiston Director of Player Personnel and Player Development. Hall of Famer and longtime NHL executive Cliff Fletcher has died at 90. He was instrumental in relocating the Flames from Atlanta to Calgary. Canada wrapping its FIFA World Cup prep with one final friendly entertaining Ireland in Montreal. The Athletics' Joshua Cloak hopes Canada pots a few to gain some confidence in the final third.
11: This team is an incredibly strong defending team. They struggle to score. They've been shut out in four of their last six games. You can't nil-nil your way to the knockout round.
26: Of course, it's all for keeps. A week from today, Canada against Bosnia and Herzegovina in Toronto to open the tournament. Whitecaps midfielder Sebastian Berhalter earning MLS All-Star honors. And in the CPL, it's Vancouver FC and Atletico Ottawa at Willoughby Stadium. Game 2 of the NBA Finals set for 5:30 on Sportsnet. The Spurs host New York, the Knicks leading the series 1-0. The Blue Jays home welcoming the Orioles as they jostle for footing in the AL East. A weekend road set opening for the AL West leading Mariners in Detroit. The Vancouver Canadiens take on Tri-City. Sports at 15 and 45 past the hour or at sportsnet.ca.
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16: 11:30 news time now, 3:18. StatsCan says youth are seeing a better start to the summer job season this year compared with a tough labor market in 2025. Young workers aged 15 to 25 added 99,000 full-time positions in May, and the age group's jobless rate fell for the first time since January. The youth unemployment rate stands at 13.4% for May, still above the pre-pandemic average of 10.8%. Overall, the economy adding 88,000 jobs, with unemployment falling to 6.6%. Meantime, Finance Minister François-Philippe Champagne says the numbers show the Canadian economy is resilient.
0: But I've always said that I am very confident in the Canadian economy and Canadian workers, Canadian industry. The numbers this morning have shown that we have added thousands of jobs in May. Unemployment is down. Youth unemployment is down.
16: Conservatives have been criticizing the Carney government after Stats Can recently reported two straight quarters of slight contraction. And one of the government's flagship affordability measures lands in bank accounts of eligible Canadians starting today.
10: An estimated 12 million Canadians will get a one-time Canada Groceries and Essentials Benefit cash boost worth 50% of the annual benefit. Speaking in Surrey this morning, Randeep Sarai, Secretary of State for International Development, says this is to help Canadians in the short term.
2: This is something

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2: 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It's Kyle Balzer.
3: Well, as I started the traffic patrol today, John, we finally figured out what that issue was on Highway 17 westbound through Surrey. It's a stalled semi. It's blocking the right lane before the Stellawassen Bridge. Has done so apparently for over an hour since Alex Kerrigan asked nicely for the information. Thank you, by the way. So westbound traffic is backed up halfway from Bridgeview. Eastbound has the visual distraction, but the bulk of the volume in that direction is commuters waiting for the lights at Bridgeview, and you're backed up all the way from Tannery. And now with more from the 11:30 Rogers Xfinity Internet Traffic Center, the aforementioned Alex Kerrigan.
4: Thank you so much, Kyle, from the Super Safe Disposal Traffic Patrol. I'm going to take this over to the Queensboro real quick. A crash was reported at 20th Street at 8th Avenue, and it looks like this is still hanging out northbound, quite slow through the air. We got more on that star pound 11:30, but we should have lane closures in all directions. It does look better, though. That needs to be said. We work our way to Vancouver, where Nice Street southbound at 59th Avenue crashing in the right lane. Now, Nice Street's getting pushed back all the way to 45th Avenue. Slide to the middle of the left lanes to really get away from that. And, I mean, that is a big delay, but once again, up to the Knight Street Bridge. Those usual southbound delays at the north end, they just aren't there because everyone's stuck behind the crash, unfortunately. And thank you for the call as well. Lights are flashing red over at Broadway at Renfrew. That is a stop sign, and it is a problem. Broadway eastbound pushed back to Nanaimo. Broadway westbound pushed back all the way to Nootka Street. If you see anything else, call it in, either star or pound 1130, but make sure you keep that safe and hands-free. 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Details online. Let's go to the Pennville Roofing and Solar Weather Center and check in with meteorologist Carl Lamb.
5: It's a cool one out there today for sure. Temperatures just getting to 16 degrees. It's cloudy. We'll have some rain showers still working their way through Metro Vancouver, and then a southeasterly wind around 20 kilometers per hour, down to a low of 9 with still some rain showers for tonight. For tomorrow, we'll start with some rain and cloudy conditions. There will be a little more sun through the afternoon with a high of 16 and a low of 10. Then for Sunday, it's sun and cloud and looking a lot nicer, up to 16 there as well. And then for Monday, another round of rain showers later in the day, but cloudy with a high of 16.
4: 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Down at the airport, 16 degrees, John.
2: 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To our top story, it's being called a new era in live entertainment for Vancouver. The new Freedom Mobile Arch Amphitheater at the PNE opens tonight with a concert extravaganza featuring the likes of Colin James and Jan Arden. The venue, which saw its price tag balloon over the course of its construction, is a key part of Vancouver co-hosting the FIFA World Cup. More on this and our other top stories coming up at 3:30. 11:30 news time now, 3:24. Sunwing Vacations Group says it will indefinitely suspend operations in Cuba as the island nation grapples with an increasingly desperate fuel shortage. The subsidiary of WestJet says the move extends a decision from April to halt all Sunwing Vacations and WestJet Vacations trips to Cuba through October. The suspension affects all bookings to the island with Sunwing Vacations, WestJet Vacations, and WestJet Vacations Quebec. Company says customers with existing bookings will be contacted and given options that include rebooking to a different destination or canceling for a full refund. Management says it made the call due to the current operating environment in Cuba.
6: Everything Vancouver.
2: Bringing together the many diverse communities that make up a city, the 19th annual Doors Open Richmond event is on this weekend, boasting more than 40 participating sites this year, including 7 new locations. Cindy Nesherin is a volunteer with the Richmond Museum Society. She says one of the highlights every year is the Sacred Spaces Tour.
6: There's like the Buddhist temple that you can go into, and then there's also one of the mosques there that you can go in and kind of see some of the

0: cultural practices and get a little bit more information on their belief system and maybe eat a bit of food and enjoy some music there as well.
1: Doors open Richmond on tomorrow and Sunday. 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And today is New Music Friday, and new today is An Eraser and a Maze, the eighth and latest album from Modest Mouse. This is Look How Far, the first single, An Eraser and a Maze. It's the band's first new album in 5 years. You can catch Modest Mouse in person when they play Vancouver's Orpheum Theater Friday, July 3rd. Richard Detman has business after this.
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1: It's 3:26 in the Business Center. Here is Richard Detman.
4: Stocks and bonds sold off today. Bond traders have fully priced in a U.S. Federal Reserve interest rate hike by the end of this year after U.S. job growth topped forecasts for May. The sell-off in the bond market and recalibration of Fed wagers reflect growing confidence the Fed will need to raise borrowing costs to contain inflation that's running above target. The hawkish expectations were reinforced by better-than-expected U.S. labor market readings. The Dow fell more than 1% from yesterday's record high, losing 695 points. For the week, it's down 0.3%. S&P down 200 points, that's 2.6%, to 7383 for the benchmark. And for the week, it's down more than 2%. The Nasdaq's down 4.7% this week, losing 4% today as the chip sector's sell-off resumed. The TSX Composite fell 2.3%, 803 points. Among today's losers in the tech sector, Celestica down 12%. Oil dropped 3% to $90.23 a barrel. Gold down 4% to $43.38 an ounce. The loonie down a fifth of a cent, 71.69 cents U.S. Canada, the U.S., and Mexico are set to miss a July 1st milestone to renew their trade deal, according to a Bloomberg report. The deal was signed by U.S. President Donald Trump in his first term. The July 1st deadline is for extending it 16 years. But if that does not happen, then the pact remains in place until at least 2036 and subject to review every year unless one partner quits entirely. The U.S. has started separate talks with Canada and Mexico over trade irritants, but some of them are only loosely related to the North American Trade Pact. In the Business Center, I'm Richard Detman.
1: The U.S. Treasury Department's Financial Crimes Unit warning banks about the risks of serving people who are living in the country illegally.
5: It's part of the Trump administration's efforts to tighten immigration controls. The Financial Crimes Enforcement Network, or FinCEN, issued guidance following an executive order by President Trump in May. That order requires banks to scrutinize customers' citizenship more closely, but it is less aggressive than initially expected, since it doesn't mandate collecting citizenship information. Treasury Secretary Scott Bessent emphasized preventing illegal aliens from exploiting financial institutions. Banks are pushed to watch for red flags like identity theft and payroll fraud. Haya Pinjwani, Washington.
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9: Good afternoon. Thank you so much for joining us. It's Friday, June 5th. I'm Maria Benka. We have a 14 degrees, a mixed bag today when it comes to weather. Some sunshine, some clouds, and light rain here in Vancouver. Here's what's happening right now.
10: It was one of Vancouver's biggest World Cup deadlines, and the Peony Amphitheatre has crossed the construction finish line, opening to the public tonight.
11: The premier responds to criminal charges against an independent MLA and looks to the new opposition leader to put pressure on Jordan Keeley.
9: BC's doctors have a new deal with the province, which they say is good news for patient care. And a massive fire that gutted a care home construction site in Penticton last week is now being investigated as arson.
12: Canucks hire a director of player personnel and player development, plus one more tune-up for Canada pre-FIFA World Cup. Sports at 45.
4: The TSX fell more than 2%, 803 points. The Dow down 695. NASDAQ off 4%. Blowout U.S. and Canadian job creation in May may have been helped by hiring ahead of the World Cup. Business at 56.
9: Covers 3:31. Let's head over to the 11:30 News Radio Super Safe Disposal Traffic Patrol. And good afternoon, Kyle Balzer.
13: Good afternoon to you, Maria Vinka. We've got this stalled semi against the rush on Highway 17 through Surrey. It's blocking the westbound right lane before the Stellawassen Bridge. No word of cruiser on scene here. If yes, give us a call. Hands free. Start around 11:30. We would love that update. Westbound volume is dense and almost backed up now from Bridgeview. It's getting a little bit longer behind it. Eastbound is slow from Tannery all the way to Bridgeview with the afternoon rush, as well as the visual distraction. And now with more from the 11:30 Rogers Xfinity Internet Traffic Center, here's Alex Kerrigan.
14: Great stuff, Kyle, from the Super Safe Disposal Traffic Patrol. Thank you very much. Could use an update on a crash we heard about at 28th Street at 8th Avenue. I'd love to clear this one. Volume's looking better, but we had it in the intersection with crews on scene, but let me know what you saw. I'm looking at a northbound delay south end of the Queensboro and some very standard delays on Stewartson westbound and Marine Drive eastbound. Alice Bridge is fine. Northbound delays at the south end right around Norrdale. It's not that bad. It's starting to clean up on 99 southbound from Blundell all the way to Steveston, and then northbound delay is starting to congest. That's what happens when counterflow comes in. There was a crash in Vancouver to worry about. If you're on Knight Street, southbound around 59th Avenue, right lane blocked off, and Knight South can push back all the way to about 43rd. Once you're past it, though, as I've said, those usual, well, I mean, it's getting a little busy southbound around the north end of the Knight Street Bridge, as it usually does. Oak Street Bridge, not nearly that bad. Oak southbound, still from Park all the way on, and the earlier situation up in the upper levels has been long since clear, but now you're still from Westview to the north end of the Ironworkers. Star pound 11:30 if there's anything else. 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Central City Fun Park in Surrey. We're in the Penfolds Roofing and Solar Weather Center. Here's meteorologist Carl Lamb.
15: There will still be rain showers today across Metro Vancouver. Temperatures will get up to a high of 16 degrees and mostly cloudy conditions. There's a southeasterly wind that's up to about 20 kilometers per hour. And then for tonight, cloudy with still some rain showers just kind of working their way through Metro Vancouver, and we're down to a low of 9.
14: And down at the airport, we're 16 degrees right now, Maria.
9: Thank you very much, Alex. 11:30 news time. It is now 3:33. PNE's new Freedom Mobile Arch officially opens tonight. Ronaldo Suarez is there and reports it comes after years of planning, construction, and mounting costs.
10: The 10,000-seat amphitheater has been under construction since 2024 and arrives just days before it takes center stage as the focal point of Vancouver's official FIFA Fan Fest next week. Here is President and CEO of the PNE, Shelley Frost.
16: The FIFA Fan Fest is actually run by the City of Vancouver, so the host city committee, and we've been working in partnership with them for, you know, probably a couple of years on the planning of this. So the FIFA Fan Fest team will come in and are setting up on site. They are handling certain aspects of entertainment, production, and things like that.
10: The project was originally budgeted at around $65 million, but the final price tag climbed to nearly $184 million. The site is officially opening tonight to the public, welcoming music artist Jen Arden to the stage to ring in the city's newest outdoor venue. I'm Reynaldo Suarez.
9: The Premier is calling on an independent MLA to step down after being charged with sexual assault. David Eby says Jordan Keeley should leave a seat in the legislature as he addresses the allegations.
11: The Premier speaking with the media for the first time since the charge was announced. David Eby says this is extremely unusual and that the new Conservative leader, Kerry Lynn Finley, has two sets of standards on crime. One for Tory-elected MLAs and another for everyone else.
17: If you're facing serious criminal charges, you can't simultaneously be representing your constituents. And our position is that Mr. Keeley needs to resign his seat.
11: Keeley, who left the Conservatives in March 2025 to sit as an independent, says he's innocent, will prove it in court, and will advocate for his constituents and the region. His next court appearance is in a month. I'm Kyle Benning.
9: We're hearing from Surrey's police union regarding the soap opera engulfing the city's police board. Ryan Boering heads up the organization and says It's a difficult time for officers with a lack of confidence regarding the governance of the police board. He does note the union is taking a closer look at the situation and considering all its options to ensure officers' interests are protected. James Carwana, a member of the Surrey Police Board, tendered his resignation yesterday. He's the second board member in less than a week to step down following the firing of former police chief Norm Lipinski. 11:30 news time. It is now 3:36. We have 15 degrees and right now partly cloudy skies here in Vancouver. More than a month after a tentative agreement was reached between the province and the doctors of BC, the deal has been ratified. 11:30's Olivia Jones reports members voted just under 92% in favor of the renewed agreement.
18: The new contract, lasting 4 years and worth more than $1 billion, adds supports in rural parts of the province, more maternity and psychiatric after-hours services, while addressing gender inequity and income disparities. Dr. Adam Thompson is president of Doctors BC. He says the new deal is a step in the right direction.
19: And one of the priorities identified within the development map is further maternity and reproductive care. But clearly we need to continue to work with government and with health authorities and obviously with our obstetric and gynecology specialists in British Columbia to improve the care of maternity patients.
18: This comes just weeks after the BC College of Family Physicians appealed to the province to improve primary care conditions and streamline systems to reduce paperwork through digital improvement. I'm Olivia Jones.
9: Two BC-based entrepreneurs have gifted $40 million to the medical school at SFU Surrey campus. The school's new name will be the SFU Stevens Family School of Medicine in honor of donors Ratana and Aaron Stevens, founders of the organic food company Nature's Path. Now, Premier David Eby says the donation comes as BC faces a critical shortage of healthcare workers.
20: We know that for our province to be sustainable in terms of our healthcare system, we have to train more people.
9: The medical school will welcome its first cohort of 48 students in August. Vancouver Police Department is asking for your help finding a person or people involved in deliberately damaging parked cars in South Vancouver. Officers have been notified about more than a dozen vehicles that have been keyed or had their tires slashed between Fraser Street and Victoria Drive in East 45th and East 61st Avenues. The VPD says that they believe that there are more victims who have not reported damage to police. Anyone with information is asked to contact the VPD. A criminal investigation is underway into the massive fire that destroyed a care home construction site in Penticton last week. The RCMP says hazardous conditions prevented investigators from accessing the Green Avenue site until Wednesday, a week after the fire. Now, the blaze destroyed what was to be a 200-bed long-term care facility, and several homes were evacuated because of an unstable crane on the site. Police say the fire is considered suspicious and they're trying to identify the people involved. Thanks so much for making the switch back to 1130 News Radio, your original home for traffic and weather every 10 minutes on the ones and traffic alerts as you need them. Still to come, the 1130 News Radio Border Report. It's 3:39.
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14: Borders have been busy all day. We're still very slow. Peace Arch and Pat going southbound, hour and a half. Well, no, it's going an hour and a half wait. The Peace Arch, the board says about an hour wait. The pack is about a 70-minute wait. If I tell you it's an hour and a half and you get through in an hour, you're just going to be pleasantly surprised. So let's call it an hour and a half. 5 minutes at Olive Grove, 20 minutes over at Sumas. Northbound times don't really exist. It's less than five across the board, with the noticeable exception of Sumas. Sumas is a 45-minute wait northbound, while everybody else is less than five. Double-check vancouver.citynews.ca/border.
9: Thank you so much, Alex. Your traffic and weather's together next, including the latest in Abbotsford. It's 340.
0: It was another epic night in the Stanley Cup Final.
1: Seth Jarvis evens the series at a game apiece.
0: The Golden Knights suffered their first overtime loss, while the Hurricanes remain undefeated. Now, the scene shifts to the desert in a pivotal Game 3. Carolina is 6-0 on the road these playoffs, but Vegas is ready to defend the fortress.
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13: Well, Maria, we got a fresh crash on Highway 1 eastbound through Abbotsford. This is blocking the left lane between Mount Lehman and Bradford Road. Thanks for the phone calls. No crews on scene at the moment, so you're going to want to slow down and slide right early because you've got the lane shifts for highway expansion construction through this corridor as well, coming from 264. Eastbound volume is crawling all the way from Langley at the 248 Street overpass. And now with more from the 11:30 Rogers Xfinity Internet Traffic Center, here's Alex Kerrigan.
14: Great stuff, Cop, and Super Safe Disposal Traffic Patrol. Bouncing over to Surrey stalled semis. Been there for a while, right? Westbound before the stall of Wasson Bridge, Highway 17, right lane is blocked off, and it's getting busier. You're not getting pushed back to Bridgeview Drive yet, but quite slow through the area. Eastbound, also something to write home about. You're almost getting pushed back to about Old Yale Road, and the front of that volume is Bridgeview Drive's intersection. After that, you're fine. I think we can clear this crash over at 20th Street at 8th Avenue. We got one call about that. Said it was right in the intersection, and no follow-ups on that. It does look better, although it will stay busy for the Queensborough for quite some time. Stewartson westbound very slow, so is Marine East. We work our way over to Vancouver, where a crash is still hanging out. Knight Street southbound at 59th Avenue, with the right lane blocked off. Knight's getting pushed back to about East 47th Avenue. Oak is not nearly as bad. Try that one instead. And with that in mind, Oak Street Bridge is great. 99 is starting to clean up. You're still slow from Blundell all the way to the tube, but counterflow around this time really does help out. 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
15: A lot cooler than it has been recently across Metro Vancouver, with just a high of 16 degrees today, mostly cloudy, and we still have the chance for some more rain showers moving through Metro Vancouver, and a southeasterly wind around 20 kilometers per hour. Tonight we're down to an overnight low of 9 with still some rain possible, and then for tomorrow some rain showers as we go through the morning. We should start to see some sun by the afternoon, with a high of 16 tomorrow and down to a low of 10 on Saturday night.
14: 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Central City Fun Park in Surrey, down at the airport, 16 degrees, Maria.
9: Thank you very much, Alex. Coming up next in sports, a week to go until kickoff for the FIFA World Cup. Canada facing Ireland in a friendly in Montreal. Now the Stanley Cup Final continuing tomorrow between the Golden Knights and the Hurricanes. It's 3:44.
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9: 15 degrees and partly cloudy here in Vancouver. Good afternoon. Thank you so much for joining us. I'm Maria Vinca. Here's what's happening right now. From concerts to cultural performances and large-scale events, the newly built Freedom Mobile Arch at the P&E in Vancouver's Hastings Park is ready to open its doors to the public tonight. BC's doctors have ratified a four-year labor agreement with the province. The deal includes funding for family doctors in rural communities, as well as a boost to compensation for those providing maternity care. And still ahead,
4: millions of Canadians will notice a boost in their bank accounts today. A one-time Canada Groceries and Essentials benefit perk has started rolling out.
9: 3:45, it is now time for sports from Sports at 6:50, the home of the Canucks. Here's Sandra Priscina.
8: Canucks news, naming Darren Hermiston Director of Player Personnel and Player Development. He was most recently a player agent. And the hockey world mourning the loss of longtime NHL executive and Hall of Famer Cliff Fletcher. He was 90. One more tune-up for Canada before the FIFA World Cup, a date in Montreal versus Ireland. Broadcaster Gareth Wheeler hopes the Canadians can get through unscathed.
10: It's deeply concerning to me. Like, I've been trying to, like, look back on other national teams that have dealt with this kind of issues, these kind of injury issues heading into the World Cup, and I kind of stop at Canada.
8: Whitecaps midfielder Sebastian Berhalter is an MLS All-Star, one of the first 11 named to the roster following voting by fans and media. In the CPL, Vancouver FC welcoming Atletico Ottawa at 7 o'clock. Week 1 rolls on in the CFL, Calgary hosting Winnipeg. BC's campaign begins June 13th at the Rough Riders. The Blue Jays look to start a win streak. They entertain the Orioles, the AL West leading Mariners in Detroit. The Vancouver Canadiens continue a road set at Tri-City. And the NBA Finals roll on, Game 2 at 5:30 on Sportsnet. The Spurs can draw even with the Knicks. 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
9: 11:30 news time. It is now 3:48. A surprise gain in Canada's labor market last month was concentrated in full-time work and widespread across industries. StatsCan says of the 88,000 jobs added, construction led the way with a gain of 27,000 jobs. The data also shows tariff-sensitive manufacturing posted job gains in May. The wholesale and retail trade sector took the heaviest hits with 35,000 positions lost. Meantime, Prime Minister Mark Carney shared his reaction to today's positive news on the jobs front.
17: We are transforming this economy with a major plan. We're transforming this economy to become stronger, more resilient, more independent, more sustainable. And big transformations, they don't happen overnight. They take some time.
9: Many economists have said recent economic weakness has not yet rise to the bar of a recession despite GDP declining for two consecutive quarters. Roughly 12 million Canadians are receiving a one-time perk through the Canada Groceries and Essentials benefit.
4: The perk is one of the federal Liberals' flagship affordability measures. Minister of State for International Development, Randeep Sarai, speaking in Surrey this morning, says the benefit is to help lower-income households keep pace with the rising cost of living.
18: We're there for Canadians to help in the short term, to bridge it. We're also there to help the structural issues by helping having a national food strategy so that we can grow the essential foods that Canadians need right here at home.
4: Benefit amounts vary based on the size of the household, with a single adult with no children getting up to $267 and a couple with two kids receiving a maximum of $533. I'm Amy B.
9: Coming up in just over a minute, we have your traffic and weather together on the ones. It's 3:50.
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13: Well, Maria, I do believe this crash on Highway 1 eastbound through Abbotsford was very short-lived and appears to have been cleared. This was blocking the left lane between Mount Lehman and Bradner Road. There is a shift in traffic towards Mount Lehman, and you're meeting the afternoon rush through the city. So right now, you're crawling on Highway 1 eastbound all the way to Sumas from Mount Lehman. And then further back, there is still a delay from the 248 Street overpass in Langley, but only to just beyond 264. And now with more from the 1130 Rogers Xfinity Internet Traffic Center, here's Alex Kerrigan.
14: Thank you very much, Kyle. The Super Safe Disposal Traffic Patrol. And you know, I think the situation on Highway 17 may have just cleared up. Took a while to really track down what's going on. It was a stalled semi westbound before the stall of Wasserman. The right lane volume delays have just disappeared. That's always a good sign. Let me know what you see at Star Pound 1130. Maybe it's on the shoulder. Perhaps it's gone. Eastbound delays, a bigger issue though, from just after the bridge all the way up to Bridgeview Drive. Of course, that's just the afternoon rush. You're quite slow over at the Queensboro, really in all directions. Marineway eastbound pushback to just about Market Crossing. Stewartson westbound slow from about 5th Avenue all the way on. East-west connector, I'd say it's doing its job. You're a little slow eastbound merging off from Knight and number 6. Westbound delays before the S-curve and the Massey Tunnel will close us out. Northbound, we expected to get busy with all those lanes merging into one. Southbound is still opening up. You're just slow from about Blundell down to the 2, but then once you're there, that third lane really does help out. Star Pound 1130 if you got anything else going on. 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We're in the Penfold Roofing and Solar Weather Center, checking in with meteorologist Carl Lamb.
15: For today, it's cloudy with some rain showers still in the mix, and temperatures up to 16 degrees. We'll have a southeasterly wind around 20 kilometers per hour, down to a low of 9 degrees for tonight, with still, again, the chance for some rain showers. And then for tomorrow, we'll start with some rain. We should start to see a little more sun as we go into the afternoon, with a high of 16 on Saturday and a low of 10 on Saturday night.
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9: Thank you very much, Alex. From concerts to cultural performances and large-scale events, the newly built Freedom Mobile Arch at the P&E in Vancouver's Hastings Park is ready to open its doors to the public tonight. So we'll have those details and our other top stories all coming up at 4 o'clock. Sunwing Vacations has halted its service to Cuba indefinitely as the island deals with a desperate fuel shortage. The move extends a decision to halt all Sunwing Vacations and WestJet Vacation trips to Cuba through October. Now, the company is contacting customers with existing bookings to offer rebooking to a different destination or canceling for a full refund. Air Transat stopped flying to Cuba 6 weeks ago, while Air Canada suspended service in February because of U.S. President Donald Trump's oil blockade of the island nation. Israel's Air Force has struck in different parts of southern Lebanon, killing at least 6 people as the military issued evacuation warnings for 9 villages.
5: The list of Lebanon villages to be emptied includes one that had been spared much of the destruction and was sheltering thousands of people displaced by the 3-month war. The warnings forced hundreds of families to flee the village of Ankun and the area around Arnaya on the edge of a predominantly Christian village near the southern port city of Sidon. Lebanese Parliament Speaker Nabih Berri, a strong ally of Hezbollah who's been acting as a mediator on behalf of the group, said that he accepts Hezbollah's withdrawal from the areas south of the Litani River, as long as it coincides with the withdrawal of Israeli troops from southern Lebanon. It was his first comment on the agreement reached in Washington this week. I'm Charles de Ledesma.
9: A noted actor whose roles range from Shakespeare to the librarian mentor on Buffy the Vampire Slayer has died.
6: British actor Anthony Head was known for his TV role as Rupert Giles, the watcher who guided Buffy the Vampire Slayer. He was also a villainous ex-husband on Ted Lasso, the Prime Minister in Little Britain, and Uther Pendragon on BBC's Merlin.
7: How do you expect anyone to fear a king who does not know his own mind?
6: Head's career spanned 5 decades. After training at the London Academy of Music and Dramatic Art in the 1970s, he appeared in West End and major British stage productions. In a statement, his daughters Daisy and Emily Head say he died at age 72 of complications from pneumonia. I'm Jennifer King.
9: A man has now been charged with murder in the fatal stabbing of Jumanji and Top Gun Maverick actor James Handy. The 81-year-old Handy was stabbed in the chest and found unconscious outside of his home in Los Angeles on Wednesday. Murder charge has been laid against 44-year-old Michael Gledhill after he told police he was the person they were looking for. Handy was the boyfriend of the suspect's mother. 11:30 news time. It is now 3:56. We have your business news up next.
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22: Strong job creation in Canada and the U.S. last month may have been helped by hiring ahead of the World Cup. The U.S. hospitality industry added the most jobs in more than 3 years in May, according to government data. Canada also saw a jump in employment driven in part by strong hiring in the sector. Of course, the soccer tournament is temporary, and Royal Bank head of U.S. economics Michael Reed says the jobs effect in both countries will be fleeting. Allegations of insider tipping by its executive chairman have investors dumping the stock of an Alberta-based oil field services company. Charles Pellerin helped family members and acquaintances make illicit gains by giving insider information ahead of an acquisition by TerraVest Industries announced in March 2025. That's according to the Journal de Montréal, which cites a search warrant from Quebec's financial regulator. The ADF says Pellerin, a Quebec resident, knew of the deal months earlier, and that people with ties to him made trades involving TerraVest stock. TerraVest says its board, excluding Pellerin, will review the allegations and will cooperate with regulators if approached. The stock closed 32% lower, just above $50. Stocks closed sharply lower, investors fearing the U.S. Fed will raise interest rates after today's blowout jobs report. Also, the chip sector rout resumed. The TSX down 803 points, the Dow 695, the S&P 200, and the NASDAQ losing 4% or 1,121 points. Oil futures down 3%, $90.23 a barrel. Gold $43.38 an ounce, down 4%. The dollar down a fifth of a cent, 71.69 cents U.S. At the Business Center, I'm Richard Detman.
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23: I'm too tired to talk.
9: This is Riptides, the first single. Death Cab for Cutie is on tour this summer, but there is only one Canadian date so far, July 19th in Toronto. And the closest Death Cab will get to these parts is when they play Seattle's Bumbershoe Festival on September 6th. 11:30 news time, it's 3:59.
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4: Good afternoon. This is Friday, June 5th. Thanks for joining us. I'm John Ackerman.
9: And I'm Maria Vinka. We have 16 degrees, partly cloudy here in Vancouver. Here's what's happening right now.
8: After years of planning, construction, and mounting cost, the Peonies' new amphitheater officially opening just days ahead of the FIFA Fan Festival.
10: With a new opponent in the ring, the Premier isn't resting. David Eby connecting the latest Conservative leader to MLAs facing violent charges.
11: After coming to a tentative agreement with the province last week, BC's doctors have a new deal, which they say is a step in the right direction.
4: And one of the key affordability measures promised by Prime Minister Mark Carney takes effect today. Some 12 million Canadians are eligible for the groceries and essentials benefits.
12: The Canucks add to their front office. The countdown to the FIFA World Cup continues for Canada with a final test. Sports at 15.
22: U.S. job creation crushes estimates, causing a stock and bond sell-off on fear of a Fed interest rate hike. The Dow fell 695 points, TSX 804. Business at 26.
9: It's 401.
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13: That's right, John and Maria. And that crash on Highway 1 eastbound was cleared 10 minutes ago from between Mount Lehman and Bradner, but it's still very busy with the Friday afternoon rush. I guess many are wanting to get away for the weekend. The volume behind that crash has met the rush. So altogether, Highway 1 eastbound is crawling from the 248th Street overpass in Langley to between Sumas and Whatcombe. There's a brief break after 264. Traffic is very dense from Mount Lehman to McCallum, and then you'll pick up the pace for the rest of the way. And now with more from the 1130 Rogers Xfinity Internet Traffic Center, here's Alex Kerrigan.
14: Thank you very much, Kyle, from the Super Safe Disposal Traffic Patrol. So let's take a look at the rush out of Richmond. That third lane is really helping out for the Massey Tunnel, 99 southbound, just a pinch busy right around the golf course. And then northbound delays, of course, pick up from around the city of Delta Public Works Yard all the way into the tube. That is not a very long line of traffic, but it never moves that quickly with all that traffic just merging into one. Alice Fraser Bridge is fine. Bit of a delay over at the the Queensboro, though. Northbound delays at the south end of it. Of course, Marine and Stewartson looking quite heavy. Oak Street southbound is its regular self, so from 57th all the way to 78th Avenue. And a little bit more color on what's going on Knight Street. That's it's more than just a crash. It is a car in somebody's yard on Knight Street southbound right around 59th Avenue. We really hope everyone's okay, but the right lane is shut down. And Knight southbound pushed up well north of East 49th Avenue. Once you're past it, you're looking great on the Knight Street Bridge. You see anything else, something that you should be hearing in this report, call it in. Star or pound 1130. 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Let's go to the Penfold Roofing and Solar Weather Center with meteorologist Carl Lamb.
15: Definitely a cooler day out there across Metro Vancouver with just a high of 16 degrees, mostly cloudy with still some scattered rain shower activity across Metro Vancouver and a southeasterly wind around 20 kilometers per hour. Then for tonight, we still have some rain showers possible, cloudy and down to a low of 9, and it's still a bit unsettled as we go into Saturday.
14: And right now down at the airport, we're looking at 16 degrees.
9: Thank you very much, Alex. 11:30 news time. It is now 4:03.
4: One of Vancouver's biggest World Cup deadlines has now been met.
9: Our Ronaldo Suarez reports the Peony Amphitheater has crossed the construction finish line and opens to the public tonight.
16: The new Freedom Mobile Arch at Hastings Park has reached a major milestone, with construction wrapping up just 6 days before thousands of soccer fans are expected to arrive for Vancouver's FIFA Fan Festival. Here's Peony President and CEO Shelley Frost.
17: There are multiple configurations for the venue, and really it can be sized down to an intimate show of a couple thousand people or 1,500, and we can go in certain configurations up to 10,000. All of the seats in the front sections are removable, so we can turn that into, you know, kind of a giant dance floor, and that has a higher capacity.
16: Construction began in the spring of 2024, and as recently as last year, there were questions about whether the project could be completed before the World Cup countdown reached zero. Now, the $184 million venue is set to welcome its first guests tonight. The Freedom Mobile Arch officially opens tonight at Hastings Park with a special opening event. I'm Reynaldo Suarez.
4: We are hearing from the Premier for the first time since independent MLA Jordan Keeley was charged with sexual assault.
10: David Eby is calling for Keeley to step down after the charges were released Thursday. The Premier calling for a united call from all parties, but is unsure if newly elected Conservative leader Carrie Lynn Findlay will follow through given Keeley was on stage celebrating with her, securing her new position.
0: Seems like she has one set of rules for people she likes and hugs on stage and another set of rules for people that she doesn't know when it comes to whether or not they should be locked up.
10: Keeley left the Conservatives more than a year ago following controversial comments made by MLA Dallas Brody regarding residential schools. He says he's innocent and will prove it in court and doesn't intend to step down. I'm Kyle Benning.
9: Surrey's police union is making its voice heard regarding the governance of the police force and fallout from the former police chief's termination. Union leader Ryan Berg says that its members have struggled with the political turmoil surrounding the board and have seen a drop in confidence in the oversight committee. He does add that the union is taking a closer look into the ramifications of two board members resigning this week and considering the impacts to its members and the future of policing in Surrey. Now, yesterday, Jim Caruana notified the province and the board that he would be stepping down. Earlier this week, the board chair, Harley Chappell, stepped down, saying he wasn't privy to the decision to fire former chief Norm Lipinski.
4: 11:30 news time, now 4:06. Weather-wise, mainly cloudy, 16 degrees in Vancouver. The tentative deal between the province and doctors of BC has now been ratified a month after it was first announced. 11:30's Olivia Jones, hearing from one doctor, says the agreement will support doctors in delivering the best possible care.
11: And that new contract will last 4 years and is worth more than $1 billion. Dr. Adam Thompson is president of Doctors of BC. He says the healthcare system is under enormous strain, and this deal will help boost areas that have been struggling, like maternity care.
1: There is going to be an uplift in pay for those physicians to support retention so that they don't leave providing that care, but also to support new physicians coming into the system who may wish to take up that care, so to expand the number of family physicians providing maternity care services.
11: Just a few weeks ago, the BC College of Family Physicians appealed to the provincial government to improve primary care conditions. The deal adds supports in rural parts of the province, as well as psychiatric after-hours services, while addressing gender inequity and income disparities. I'm Olivia Jones.
9: SFU has received a $40 million donation for its medical school, which it says is the largest single donation in its history. The school is naming itself the SFU Stevens Family School of Medicine in honor of its BC-based donors, entrepreneurs Ratana and Aaron Stevens. Premier David Eby says that there needs to be a focus on training future workers in BC medical schools.
0: Coaching medical professionals from a troubled jurisdiction is not a sustainable long-term approach. It's good in the interim. For the sustainable long-term approach, we need institutions like the SFU Stevens Family School of Medicine to train up that next generation medical professionals.
9: TB says that when the medical school opens to its first cohort of 48 students in August, its philosophy will focus on strengthening their relationships with the community so they are more likely to stay in BC when they graduate.
4: And the Vancouver Police Department asking for your help finding a person or persons involved in deliberately damaging parked cars in South Van. Officers have been notified of more than a dozen vehicles that have been keyed or had their tires slashed in the area between Fraser and Victoria and East 45th and East 61st. The VPD says they believe there are more victims out there who have not reported their damage to police. Anyone with information is asked to get in touch with the VPD. Up next, a check of the 11:30 News Radio Ferry Report.
9: It's 4:09.
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14: A busy day to be on a boat. Tawassan to Swarth Bay, 5 o'clock, 62% sold. We got a Tawassan to Duke Point. Next up is the 545, 89% sold. It's a very busy parking lot down there right now. Horseshoe Bay to Langdale, 445. Next up, 65%. And Horseshoe Bay to Departure Bay, they did find some room on the 620. It's going to run up quickly, though. 830 next up. Double check on the website, vancouver.citynews.ca/traffic.
4: In a minute, a check of traffic and weather together on the ones. Kyle Balzer has eyes on a new crash in Langley. It's 410.
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4: 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It's Kyle Balzer.
13: Well, John, we've got a crash off Highway 1 in Langley. This is on the 216 overpass at the south end. Looks like at least two cars are involved here. Crews are on scene. They're blocking the northbound right lane as well as the southbound left turn lane. That means you cannot turn onto Highway 1 eastbound from there. You'll have to go over to 232 until this clears. Northbound volume is crawling all the way from 76th Avenue. Minimal delays for southbound. And Highway 1 eastbound looks great in this area of Langley, actually. You won't slow down until you reach the 248th Street overpass as you make your way to Abbotsford. And now with more from the 11:30 Rogers Xfinity Internet Traffic Center, as I get my tongue tied, here's Alex Kerrigan.
14: Thank you very much, Kyle, from the Super Safe Disposal Traffic Patrol. All right, so I just want to start really quickly over in Vancouver. So this crash is still hanging out, or at least it should be. Nice Street southbound at 59th Avenue. If it is still there, it's got the right lane blocked off, but I don't know. Traffic is starting to look a little nicer. You're not getting pushback solid all the way to 49th Avenue. Slight break in traffic around 59th, then you're slow, as you should be, from 60th all the way up to the north end of it. Ever the optimist, I'm thinking this one might be clear up, but I wouldn't mind to call it either star or pound 1130. Whatever works for you is going to work for me too. East-west connector, eastbound delays merging up from Knighton number 6. Westbound delays before the S-curve. Alex Fraser's fine. Northbound delays south end of the Massey Tunnel. That's counterflow at work. And you are a little slow on 99 southbound through Delta into Surrey, right around Mud Bay Park. If there is a thing, maybe over the Serpentine River Bridge, that's going unreported. Call that in at star pound 1130. But everywhere else is looking... Oh, one more thing. We did get a follow-up in there. Lights are still flashing red over at Broadway at Renfrew. So Broadway at Renfrew, use that as a stop sign to get through the area. If you see anything else, call it in. Star or pound 1130. 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Central City Fun Park in Surrey. Now down to the Penfolds Roofing and Solar Weather Center. Here's meteorologist Carl Lamb.
15: Definitely a cooler day out there across Metro Vancouver with just a high of 16 degrees. Mostly cloudy with still some scattered rain shower activity across Metro Vancouver and a southeasterly wind around 20 kilometers per hour. Then for tonight, we still have some rain showers possible, cloudy and down to a low of 9. And it's still a bit unsettled as we go into Saturday.
14: Down at the airport, it is a bit cloudy and 16 degrees.
4: 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And one more sleep until the Stanley Cup final resumes for Game 3. 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
4: Mainly cloudy, 16 degrees in Vancouver. Good afternoon. I'm John Ackerman.
9: And I'm Maria Vinca. Here's what's happening right now.
4: The new Freedom Mobile Arch Amphitheater at the PNE opens tonight, but the $184 million outdoor concert venue, not without its challenges, specifically construction delays and cost overruns.
9: Premier David Eby is calling for independent MLA Jordan Keeley to step down while he addresses an assault charge. Eby accuses BC Conservative leader Carrie Lynn Finley of having a double standard for not speaking up about him.
4: And still ahead.
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4: It's 4:15. That's time for sports from Sportsnet 650, your home of the Canucks and the Stanley Cup playoffs. It's Sandra Priscina.
12: Another front office ad for the Canucks, Darren Hermiston, named Director of Player Personnel and Player Development. Longtime NHL executive and Hall of Famer Cliff Fletcher has passed away at the age of 90. He brought the Flames to Calgary from Atlanta. One FIFA World Cup warm-up match to go for Canada, welcoming Ireland to Montreal. Sportsnet's James Sharman says a couple of defenders will watch this one.
16: We saw Moise Bembido limping, when he came off the pitch on Monday with ice pack. Of course, that doesn't mean too much. He is recovering from a leg break. Alfie Jones had ankle surgery just a couple of months ago now, so not a huge surprise.
12: Next Friday, Canada kicks off the tournament versus Bosnia and Herzegovina at Toronto Stadium. Whitecaps midfielder Sebastian Berhalter named an MLS All-Star again, cracking the starting 11 after fan and media voting. More Week 1 CFL action, Winnipeg and Calgary. Lions fans need to wait until June 13th to kick off the season at the Rough Riders. Sportsnet with Game 2 of the NBA Finals at 5:30. The Spurs host the Knicks after New York won the opener. Getting going on Sportsnet, an all-ALE set between the Blue Jays and the Orioles. The Mariners lead the Tigers 1-0 in the first. Later, the Vancouver Canadiens aim to get back in the win column at Tri-City. Sports at 15 and 45 past the hour, or head over to sportsnet.ca.
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4: You are listening to 1130 News Radio, Everything Vancouver. It's 4:18. An economist with one of Canada's five major banks believes the addition of 88,000 jobs last month, despite GDP declining, should, quote, silence the recession crowd. BMO macro strategist Benjamin Reitzis says the economy continues to show resilience amid trade pressures from the U.S. and the energy price shock from the Iran war. Economists had broadly expected a more modest gain of 10,000 jobs in May and that the unemployment rate would hold steady. Meantime, after today's jobs report, Prime Minister Mark Carney says his government is transforming the economy.
24: 88,000 jobs created, all full-time, all in the private sector, pickup in wages, drop in the unemployment rate, big drop in the youth unemployment rate, signs that our plan's working.
4: His remarks come as many economists have said recent economic weakness doesn't yet rise to the bar of a recession, despite GDP declining for two straight quarters. An estimated 12 million Canadians will be eligible for the Canada Groceries and Essentials Benefit, which will start going out today.
8: The benefit was previously called the GST-HST credit and usually paid out on a quarterly basis to lower-income households to help them keep pace with the rising cost of living. Today's one-time perk amounts will vary based on the size of the household, with a single adult with no children receiving up to $267 and a couple with two kids receiving a maximum of $533. Randeep Sarai, Secretary of State for International Development, development was in Surrey this morning.
0: We understand that certain families, especially with lower incomes, need a boost, need some support. But that's why we're also doing the structural changes in order to get more groceries grown right here at home.
8: Canadians who meet the income threshold based on their 2024 tax returns will receive the benefit automatically by direct deposit or by mail. I'm Amy Beeman.
4: In a minute, a check of traffic and weather together on the Wands. Kyle looks at a crash in Langley. It's 420.
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0: It was another epic night in the Stanley Cup Final.
1: Seth Jarvis evens the series at a game apiece.
0: The Golden Knights suffered their first overtime loss, while the Hurricanes remain undefeated. Now, the scene shifts to the desert in a pivotal Game 3. Carolina is 6-0 on the road these playoffs, but Vegas is ready to defend the fortress.
2: You understand just what's at stake in a game like this.
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3: 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It's Kyle Balzer.
4: Well, John, we have good news. We are clear of the crash on the 216 Street overpass in Langley. A tow truck whisked the vehicles away not long ago from the south end. It was blocking the northbound right lane and also the southbound left turn lane. So southbound commuters at this overpass can now turn left onto Highway 1 eastbound. Northbound volume is still crawling from 78 Avenue. Going to take some time along the way, and you got the lights at University Drive. Highway 1 eastbound from 216 is now slow with the traffic shift and more people now merging onto the highway all the way towards 232. And now with more from the 1130 Rogers Xfinity Internet Traffic Center, here's Alex Kerrigan.
5: Thank you very much, Kyle, from Sioux City Disposal Traffic Patrol. Should have seen this coming, actually. We got a call about two crashes on Highway 99 southbound, one by Mud Bay Park and one by the Serpentine River Bridge. But the caller stressed neither one of them is blocking off a lane. So I thought to myself, okay, that shouldn't be too bad. Now we're seeing delays from Mud Bay Park all the way to Serpentine, and it is looking pretty congested. So if there is a lane blocked off, call that back in. But again, two crashes over to the shoulder should be being dealt with. But, you know, this is a visual distraction. Of course, it's slowing down traffic on 99 southbound all the way through Surrey. Elsewhere, further back at the Alice Fraser, northbound delays at the south end. Of course, east-west connector not so bad, especially not westbound. Eastbound delays, very typical merging on. And then northbound delays at the south end of the Massey Tunnel. It's a lot of lanes converging into one. Southbound is great, though. We'll wrap it up with a crash over in Vancouver. Again, I'm pretty sure this is gone. Knight Street southbound right around 59th Avenue that had the right lane blocked off, and now you're just regular busy through this area. Get 20 times the points today at Sharpest Drug Mart. 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
6: It's a cool one out there today. For sure, temperatures just getting to 16 degrees. It's cloudy. We'll have some rain showers still working their way through Metro Vancouver. And then a southeasterly wind around 20 kilometers per hour. Down to a low of 9 with still some rain showers for tonight. For tomorrow, we'll start with some rain and cloudy conditions. There will be a little more sun through the afternoon with a high of 16 and a low of 10. Then for Sunday, it's sun and cloud and looking a lot nicer, up to 16 there as well. And then for Monday, another round of rain showers later in the day, but cloudy with a high of 16.
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3: 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To our top story, the brand new Freedom Mobile Arch Amphitheater at the PNE opens tonight, but the $184 million outdoor concert venue, not without its challenges, specifically construction delays and cost overruns. More on this and our other top stories coming up for you at 4:30. It's 4:24. Sunwing Vacations Group says it will indefinitely suspend operations to Cuba as the island country grapples with an increasingly desperate fuel shortage.
7: The WestJet subsidiary says the move extends a decision in April to halt all Sunwing Vacations and WestJet Vacations trips to Cuba through October. The suspension affects all bookings to the island with Sunwing Vacations, WestJet Vacations, and WestJet Vacations Quebec. Customers with existing bookings will have the option to rebook to a different destination or cancel for a full refund. Air Transat stopped flying there 6 weeks ago, while Air Canada opted in February to suspend service because of a shortage of aviation fuel caused by an ongoing U.S. oil blockade. Brenda Molina Navidad, The Canadian Press.
3: Some World Cup fans who thought they scored free tickets will now have to pay full price.
8: FIFA has canceled World Cup tickets issued to about 60 fans who mistakenly got them for free because of a website error during the checkout process. Soccer's ruling body issued a statement saying it regrets the error and any inconvenience caused, adding that those tickets remain reserved for the fans who were affected to buy at the agreed price. The tickets were sold through the official World Cup site on May 21st. It's the latest glitch in an often controversial World Cup ticketing program. The Attorneys General of New York and New Jersey are investigating FIFA for possible violations of consumer protection laws. The World Cup opens

0: next Thursday in Mexico City. I'm Marcela Sanchez.
1: Business after this. In the business center, it's Richard Detman.
2: Canada's benchmark stock index had a losing week, and all because of today's action. The TSX fell 2.3%, and for the week is down 1%. Today, losing 804 points to 34,413. And a broad swath of losers as well. Financials did more or less okay, but Tech Resources was down 8%, Canfor 2% lower, Celestica in the heavy-hit tech sector down 12%, Terravest Industries, that's oil field services out of Alberta, down 32%. Its Quebec-based executive chairman is accused by that province's financial regulator of insider tipping. Meanwhile, in New York,
3: a better-than-expected jobs report out this morning shows the U.S. added 172,000 jobs in May. Economists, on average, were expecting 88,000 positions added. But now traders believe the Fed will consider an interest rate hike before the end of the year, and that rattled Wall Street today. The Dow fell 695 points. The Nasdaq plunged 1,122. The S&P lost 201. Erica Herskowitz, Bloomberg Radio.
2: And looking at some of those big losses in the chip sector and techs overall, Marvell Technologies down 17%, Micron 13% lower, Teradyne 12%, SanDisk 11% lower, Intel off 11%. Our dollar, 71.69 cents U.S., fell a fifth of a cent. Oil down 3% at $90.23 a barrel. Gold down 4% at $43.38 an ounce. 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
1: 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She says one of the new locations this year is Branscombe House,
9: which was recently restored, located in Steveston. 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
1: 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Today is New Music Friday. New today is Dinner Party, the fourth and latest solo album from One Direction's Niall Horan. That would be the title track, Dinner Party, Horan's first album since The Show in 2023. You can catch him in action May 29th, 2027 at Rogers Arena, the last date of his North American tour. Kyle Benning is producing the Afternoon Drive program. Terry Schintz is our news director. 11:30 news time, 4:30.
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3: Good afternoon. Thank you so much for joining us. It's Friday, June 5th. I'm Maria Vinca.
1: I'm John Ackerman. Mainly cloudy, 16 degrees out there in Vancouver. Here's what's happening right now.
10: After 2 years of construction and a higher-than-expected price tag, Vancouver's newest entertainment venue is ready for its debut. More on the PNE Arch Amphitheater coming up.
11: The premier making his push against conservative elected MLAs who are facing criminal charges and putting pressure on the party's new leader to do something about it.
12: BC's doctors have a new labor deal with the province, and both sides are saying this is good news for improving patient care.
3: And roughly 12 million of you are eligible for Canada's groceries and essentials benefit, which started going out today.
0: A new front office addition for the Canucks. Canada wraps its FIFA World Cup prep with a final friendly. Sports at 45.
2: Stocks tanked on fear of a U.S. interest rate hike. The Dow down 695 points, TSX 804. Today's blockbuster Canadian jobs report challenges the narrative of a rapidly slowing economy. Business at 56.
1: It's 431.
3: 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Here's Kyle Balzer.
13: Maria, John, we can confirm the crash on Highway 99 southbound after the Serpentine River Bridge in Surrey. This is off to the right shoulder, though, so no lanes are blocked, but it's definitely a visual distraction with the afternoon rush. So Highway 99 southbound is slow to the site of the crash all the way from Ladner Trunk Road on the Delta side, spilling back onto Highway 91 southbound from Highway 10. We did get that call about another crash on the right shoulder by Mud Bay Park as well, but we could use a second opinion on that one. If you see something, the number is star or pound 1130. And now with more from the 1130 Rogers Xfinity Internet Traffic Center, here's Alex Kerrigan.
14: Thanks, Kyle, from the Super Safe Disposal Traffic Patrol. Elsewhere through the lower mainland, we are seeing, there's a few delays over on the Alex Fraser Bridge we can clean up here. Northbound delays at the south end, getting pushed back to 72nd Avenue. Southbound delays right around midspan. East-west connector is doing fine. A bit of an eastbound delay, though, just after number 6 where is the front of the line. Westbound slowing down just a pinch as well. And Queensboro, of course, is expectedly busy. Over at the North Shore, upper levels are starting to clean up. I'm only seeing delay from Mountain Highway to the north end of the bridge. Highway 1 quite slow eastbound from Grandview Highway. Right around this area, though, lights are still flashing red. Broadway at Renfrew. Obey the stop sign procedure or just avoid the intersection of Broadway at Renfrew if you can. If you see anything else going on, give me a call. Star or pound 1130. 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Let's go to the Penfolds Roofing and Solar Weather Center and check in with meteorologist Carl Lamb.
15: There will still be rain showers today across Metro Vancouver. Temperatures will get up to a high of 16 degrees and mostly cloudy conditions. There's a southeasterly wind that's up to about 20 kilometers per hour. And then for tonight, cloudy with still some rain showers just kind of working their way through Metro Vancouver, and we're down to a low of 9.
14: And right now at the airport, it's cloudy and 16 degrees.
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3: One of Vancouver's newest landmarks is ready to make its debut.
1: Our Reynaldo Suarez has been down at the Peony Fairgrounds for the opening of the Freedom Mobile Arch.
16: Built with massive timber sourced from across Canada, the new Arch Amphitheater can host up to 10,000 people and will soon become the gathering place for thousands of soccer fans during the FIFA World Cup. But the path to get there wasn't without its challenges. The project faced construction hurdles, timeline pressures, and ultimately came in over budget. Here's Peony President and CEO Shelley Frost.
17: And, you know, as an example, with their geotechnical testing, we found 60 times the amount of water underground than we were expecting. So all of that creates incredible challenge. So yes, there have been cost escalations along the way, but what I can tell you is that in each and every step, we have been transparent with council.
16: Now complete, the nearly $184 million amphitheater is set to serve as the home for Vancouver's FIFA Fan Festival. Before that, the Freedom Mobile Arch welcomes its first guest tonight with a special opening event at Hastings Park. I'm Reynaldo Suarez.
3: MLAs may have started their summer break, but the premier is pulling no punches when it comes to sparring with his new political opponent.
11: David Eby wasting no time in calling out Conservative leader Carrie Lynn Finley and MLAs facing criminal charges, asking them to step down. The premier is citing unusual circumstances regarding Jordan Keeley's sexual assault charge and Han Chan's assault charge.
18: Charges against Jordan Keeley mark the second person elected as a Conservative in as many months to be facing criminal charges for a violent criminal offense. This is not normal.
11: Keeley stepped away from the Tories in March 2025 and is sitting as an independent. He says he's innocent, will prove it in court, and doesn't intend on stepping down. Keeley is back in court next month. I'm Kyle Benning.
1: The union representing Surrey police officers responding to the chaos going on at that city's police board. Ryan Burig, the leader of the union, and tells City News that this is a difficult time for members and that confidence in the police board is at a low. His statement goes on to say the union is assessing the situation and exploring all available options to protect officers' interests and the future of the organization. Yesterday, a second board member resigned from his role after the dismissal of now former police chief Norm Lipinski.
3: 11:30 news time. It's 4:37. We have 16 degrees, mainly cloudy here in Vancouver. BC's doctors have ratified a new deal with the province a month after the two sides came to a tentative agreement. 11:30's Olivia Jones reports the contact also offers $100 million in new funding to be used to address workload issues.
12: And the contract is worth over $1 billion and will last for the next 4 years. Dr. Adam Thompson is president of Doctors of BC. He says the deal will add supports in parts of rural BC, along with more maternity and psychiatric after-hours services.
19: We do acknowledge, though, that this is not going to be the single fix that is needed to improve maternity services in British Columbia. And we will continue to work with government and health authorities to address the problems that exist to the satisfaction of all maternity patients. It's going to take time to fix a complex issue.
12: Thompson says the healthcare system is under enormous strain, and this agreement will help support doctors in delivering the best possible care. Just a few weeks ago, the BC College of Family Physicians called on the province to make improvements for primary care conditions. I'm Olivia Jones.
1: Premier David Eby says a $40 million donation from two entrepreneurs to SFU School of Medicine comes at a critical moment as the province struggles with a shortage of healthcare workers. The donation from Ratana and Aaron Stevens is the largest in the university's history. The new school at the Surrey campus will be called the SFU Stevens Family School of Medicine in honor of the Stevens, who founded the organic food company Nature's Path. It'll support training and research opportunities with the goal of delivering care to urban, rural, and indigenous communities. The medical school opens its doors to its first cohort of 48 students in August.
3: Vancouver police are warning people living in South Vancouver following a spree of parked cars being damaged. The Vancouver Police Department says more than a dozen vehicles had their tires slashed or were keyed in the neighborhood. And the police says the vandalism took place south of East 45th Avenue, north of East 61st, and between Fraser and Victoria Drive. Officers are asking anyone with video footage or information to come forward.
1: A criminal investigation is now underway after a massive fire last week that destroyed a 200-bed care home under construction in Penticton. Several homes were also evacuated nearby because of an unstable crane. Police say investigators were unable to access the Green Avenue site for a week due to the hazardous conditions. Investigators are trying to figure out who is responsible.
3: Thanks so much for making the switch back to 11:30 News Radio, your original home for traffic and weather every 10 minutes on the ones and traffic alerts as you need them. 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
14: Thank you very much. And yeah, the borders have been busy pretty much all day, and they're still pretty slow. You got an hour wait at the PSR crossing minimum. Over at the PAC, that's a 45-minute wait. Aldergrove is a 5-minute wait, and Sumas is a 20-minute wait. So lots of traffic has been working its way south today. But northbound, less than 5 across the board, and you know that even includes trucks going northbound right now. Double-check it on the website, vancouver.citynews.ca/border.
3: Thank you so much, Alex. Your traffic and weather is together next. It's 4:40.
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13: Well, Maria, there's a crash on Highway 99 southbound in Surrey causing delays from Delta. It's off to the right shoulder after the Serpentine River Bridge, serving as a visual distraction for the afternoon rush here. So the lineup is slow all the way from Ladder Trunk Road, very dense from there to the 91 interchange, and Highway 91 southbound is jammed from Highway 10. You'll maintain a steady pace after the merge to the site of the crash. You will be clear sailing for South Surrey from King George Boulevard. And now with more from the 1130 Rogers Xfinity Internet Traffic Center, here's Alex Kerrigan.
14: Thank you very much, Kyle, from the Super State Disposal Traffic Patrol. So we got some things coming into the script right about now. Alex Fraser Bridge should have a stalled vehicle southbound. It's reported at the south end over in the right lane. We're seeing delays right around mid-span. And yeah, it's definitely out there. We're hoping this one clears up soon. But worry about that. Slide out of that right lane. Should be okay. Out in Pitt Meadows, we got a call about another stalled vehicle. Low heat eastbound before Kennedy over in the middle lane. That is a big problem now for the Pitt River Bridge. So hopefully they can clear that one up soon. Because yeah, that Pitt River Bridge getting pushed back all the way to, looks like right around that Maryhill Bypass on ramp. Is where you're going to feel that one from. Elsewhere, it's looking great out of the North Shore, honestly. Looking absolutely fantastic going down the cut. Highway 1 is less than that as you work your way through Vancouver and Burnaby. And the situation on Knight Street southbound at 59th has been cleared up. If you see anything else, call it in. Either star or pound 1130. Do it safe and hands-free, though. 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Let's go to the Penfolds Roofing and Solar Weather Center and check in with meteorologist Carl Lamb.
15: A lot cooler than it has been recently across Metro Vancouver, with just a high of 16 degrees today. Mostly cloudy, and we still have the chance for some more rain showers moving through Metro Vancouver, and a southeasterly wind around 20 kilometers per hour. Tonight we're down to an overnight low of 9 with still some rain possible, and then for tomorrow some rain showers as we go through the morning. We should start to see some sun by the afternoon with a high of 16 tomorrow and down to a low of 10 on Saturday night.
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3: 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Canada's facing Ireland in a friendly in Montreal tonight. The Stanley Cup final, meantime, continuing tomorrow between the Golden Knights and the Hurricanes. 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
3: We have 16 degrees, mainly cloudy here in Vancouver. Good afternoon, I'm Maria Vinca.
1: I'm John Ackerman. Here's what's happening right now.
3: A new era of live entertainment kicks off today at the PNE. The 10,000-seat Freedom Mobile Art Venue at Hastings Park is officially open tonight, just in time for the upcoming FIFA World Cup.
1: Premier David Eby says independent MLA Jordan Keeley, who faces a sexual assault charge, should step down. Eby looking for a united call from all parties, but not sure if Conservative leader Carolyn Findlay would follow through.
3: And still ahead,
9: you might notice a little extra in your bank account today. 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
3: 445. that is now time for sports from Sports 650, the home of the Canucks. Here's Sandra Priscina.
0: The Canucks continue to build out their front office, naming Darren Hermiston director of player personnel and player development. Hall of Famer and longtime NHL executive Cliff Fletcher has died at 90. He was instrumental in relocating the Flames from Atlanta to Calgary. Canada wrapping its FIFA World Cup prep with one final friendly entertaining Ireland, with action getting underway in Montreal. The Athletics' Joshua Cloke hoping Canada pots a few to gain some confidence in the final third.
2: This team is an incredibly strong defending team. They struggle to score. They've been shut out in four of their last six games. You can't nil-nil your way to the knockout round.
0: A week from today, Canada against Bosnia and Herzegovina in Toronto to open the tournament. Whitecaps midfielder Sebastian Berhalter earning MLS All-Star honors, selected through fan and media voting. And in the CPL, it's Vancouver FC and Atletico Ottawa at Willoughby Stadium. Game 2 of the NBA Finals on Sportsnet at 5:30. The Spurs host New York, the Knicks leading the series 1-0. The Blue Jays are home welcoming the Orioles 1-1 after 1 on Sportsnet 1. A weekend road set opening for the AL West leading Mariners in Detroit. Seattle's up 1-0 in the third. On deck, the Vancouver Canadiens take on Tri-City. Sports at 15 and 45 past the hour or at sportsnet.ca.
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3: 11:30 news time. It is now 4:48. StatsCan says youth are seeing a better start to the summer job season this year compared with a tough labor market last year. Young workers aged 15 to 24 added 99,000 full-time positions in May, and the age group's jobless rate fell for the first time since January. Now, the youth unemployment rate stands at 13.4% in May, still above the pre-pandemic average of 10.8%. Overall, the economy added 88,000 jobs, with the unemployment rate falling to 6.6%. Meantime, Finance Minister François-Philippe Champagne says the numbers show the Canadian economy is resilient.
25: But I've always said that I am very confident in the Canadian economy and Canadian workers, Canadian industry. The numbers this morning have shown that we have added thousands of jobs in May. Unemployment is down. Youth unemployment is down.
3: Conservatives have been criticizing the Liberals after Statistics Canada recently reported two straight quarters of slight contraction. Despite that, many economists say it doesn't yet rise to the bar of a recession. And one of the federal Liberals' flagship affordability measures will land in the bank accounts of eligible Canadians starting today.
26: An estimated 12 million Canadians will get a one-time Canada Groceries and Essentials benefit cash boost worth 50% of the annual benefit. Speaking in Surrey this morning, Randeep Sarai, Secretary of State for International Development, says this is to help Canadians in the short term.
27: This is something we had promised in order to help Canadians alleviate these tough times. This is a one-time top-up initially, and then a 25% structured top-up for every quarter going July 1st onwards.
26: Today's payment amounts to as much as $267 for single adults and $533 maximum for a couple with two kids. I'm Amy Beeman.
3: We have your traffic and weather coming up next, including the latest at the Alex Fraser. It's 4:50.
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3: 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What's going on at the Alex Fraser, Kyle?
18: We got a stalled vehicle, Maria. It's causing dense delays from Richmond to Delta right now. It's blocking the southbound right lane at the south end, and crews are on scene, so you're going to want to slide left early. Volume right now is dense and crawling from east of Westminster Highway, spilling back southbound from the 91A from midspan on the west Annecy's Channel Bridge. This is also a visual distraction for northbound on Highway 91, and you're slowing down as early as 72nd Avenue. And now with more from the 11:30 Rogers Xfinity Internet Traffic Center, here's Alex Kerrigan.
14: Thank you very much, Cal, from the Super State, as well as the Traffic Patrol. So there was a situation over on 99 southbound after Serpentine Rivers Bridge, and if it's still hanging out, it should be over to the right shoulder. It's a little extra busy on 99 southbound leading into South Surrey, but wouldn't mind that update. Starbound 11:30. It's busier further back in Delta. 99 southbound by Ladder Trunk Road up to the rail overpass. We work our way over to the Pitt River Bridge where, you know, honestly, we don't talk about it too often because we don't need to. It's usually fine. Today, you got a stall on Lougheed eastbound right around Kennedy Road slash Old Dooney Trunk Road with the middle lane blocked off. Now Lougheed's getting pushed back to the other side of it right around Sherling Avenue. That's heavy delays, and the stall was reported in the middle lane. You got more on that. You know what to do. Fantastic out of the North Shore. If you're getting up to the Ironworkers, you're wide open going down the cut. Lionsgate Bridge, on the other hand, ooh, yep, they're switching the lanes over. Just had two southbound. Now it's one each direction, so two northbound is coming up. Highway 1, not so bad, leading through the Burnaby Lake stretch. Lights should still be flashing red over at Broadway at Renfrew. If they are, it's a stop sign, but if they aren't, it's a traffic light, of course. But I need that update because it's looking better in all directions. So Starbound 11:30, let me know what's up. Leon's True North Super Sale is on now. 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We're in the Penfold Roofing and Solar Weather Center. Here's meteorologist Carl Lamb.
15: A lot cooler as we go through today and the weekend in terms of those days. Time high, so just 16 today, cloudy with some rain showers and a southeasterly wind around 20 kilometers per hour. Not a ton of sunshine today. Then for tonight, down to a low of 9 with still some rain showers possible. And then for tomorrow, we'll start with some rain, and then there are a few more sunny breaks in the afternoon with a high of 16 and a low of 10. Then for Sunday, sun and cloud in 16, and then for Monday, 16 degrees, cloudy, and we'll have some rain showers, especially for the evening.
14: 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Down at the airport, 16 degrees, Maria.
3: Thank you very much, Alex. Coming up at the top of the hour, a new era of live entertainment kicking off tonight at the V&E. The 10,000-seat Freedom Mobile Arch venue at Hastings Park will officially open. We'll have those details and draw the top stories in case you're just tuning in right now. All coming up on your drive at 5 right here on 11:30 News Radio. It is now 4:54. Sunwing Vacations Group says it will indefinitely suspend operations to Cuba as the island country grapples with an increasingly desperate fuel shortage. The WestJet subsidiary says the move extends a decision in April to halt all Sunwing Vacations and WestJet Vacations trips to Cuba through October. Now, the suspension affects all bookings to the island with Sunwing Vacations, WestJet Vacations, and WestJet Vacations Quebec. Now, the company says customers with existing bookings will be contacted and given options that include rebooking to a different destination or canceling for a full refund. Management says that it made the call due to, quote, the current operating environment in Cuba. Bringing together the many diverse communities that make up a city, the 19th annual Doors Open Richmond event is on this weekend, boasting more than 40 participating sites this year, including 7 new locations. Cindy Nashurin is a volunteer with the Richmond Museum Society, and she says one of the highlights every year is the
1: Sacred Spaces Tour.
4: There's like the Buddhist temple that you can go into. And then there's also one of the mosques there that you can go in and kind of see some of the cultural practices and get a little bit more information on their belief system and maybe eat a bit of food and enjoy some music there as well.
1: Doors Open Richmond is on tomorrow and Sunday. You can go to richmondmuseum.ca to find out more. 11:30 news time. It is now 4:56. We have your business news coming up next.
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19: Today's blockbuster jobs report from Statistics Canada challenges the narrative of a rapidly slowing economy. There were 87,800 jobs added in May, led by full-time positions, and the unemployment rate fell to 6.6%. The StatCan report is likely to temper concerns the nation is slipping deeper into an economic downturn. Bank of Canada policymakers have cautioned against placing too much weight on the technical recession label after two quarters of declining GDP, arguing that other indicators paint a more nuanced picture. And the group that officially declares recessions in Canada, the Business Cycle Council, says two quarters of declining GDP is not enough to meet the definition, says the weakness is not widespread or persistent enough to be called a recession. In addition to employment, business activity picked up in May, too. The Ivy Purchasing Managers Index rose to 58.2, the highest this year, and up more than 9 points from a year ago. It measures positive versus negative purchasing activity. U.S. job creation crushed estimates for May, causing a stock and bond sell-off on fear of a Fed interest rate hike. Also, the sell-off in chip stocks and other techs resumed. At the closing bell, the TSX was down 804 points off a percent this week. The Dow falling 695, the S&P losing 201 to 7384, the Nasdaq down 1,121, down well over 4% this week. Oil fell 3% to $90.23 a barrel. Gold down 4% to $43.38 an ounce. The loonie off 1/5 of a cent, 71.69 cents U.S. At the Business Center, I'm Richard Detman.
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31: Good afternoon. This is Friday, June the 5th. Thanks for joining us. I'm John Ackerman.
1: And I'm Maria Vinka. We have 16 degrees and cloudy here in Vancouver. Here's what's coming up in your drive at 5.
31: There
0: is one of Vancouver's biggest World Cup deadlines, and the PV Amphitheatre has crossed the construction finish line, opening to the public tonight.
2: The Premier responds to criminal charges against an independent MLA and looks to the new opposition leader to put pressure on Jordan Keeley.
7: BC's doctors have a new deal with the province, which they say is good news for patient care.
31: And some Canadians will be getting a little extra cash today with the coming of Ottawa's new federal groceries and essentials benefits.
8: Canadian men's national soccer team kicking off their final friendly prior to the World Cup next Friday. They're in Montreal against Ireland. The NBA Finals resume tonight as well. Sports at 15.
19: The TSX fell more than 2%, 791 points. The Dow down 1%, 603 points. NASDAQ down 4%. Big job gains have traders worried about an interest rate hike. Then the slide of chip stocks resumes. Business at 26.
1: It is 501.